0: you here with us. We are just a few weeks away from college football getting underway, ladies and gentlemen. We're just a few days away from media days getting going, some prognostications that we're going to have to lock down, further assessment of what these teams might be. We've done ranking shows. We've done fun things all throughout the offseason. And a few days ago, we pulled on 10 loosed threads. And y'all did the thing I love the most. You came back and you asked for 10 more. So here's where we are. We are sitting here in July. The season is close enough now that you can hear it. And the problem with this sport, the beautiful yet maddening problem, is that the closer we get, the more the what ifs multiply. Every preseason ranking is just a what if that somebody got paid to publish, right? Every $40 million roster is a what if with a checkbook attached. Every coach who switched sidelines to maybe took a new job is a what if that's just wearing slightly different colors, maybe a new visor. So we're not done.
1: One of life's greatest mysteries.
0: Today we will do what ifs part two. How does that sound? 10 more threads.
2: The Phillies do owe in advance of this year's Derby.
3: Last week in Cincinnati, I caught up with Bryce Harper and then Kyle Schwarber, and I talked to him about doing the home run derby in their home ballpark. Of course, Bryce Harper did that back in 2018 when he won as a member of the Washington Nationals. And Schwarber and he, this year, Citizens Bank Park will have that opportunity. Here's Bryce Harper.
4: I think the first thing that jumped out of it was my stadium, and I didn't want anybody to beat me in my stadium, right?
5: You were so fired up.
4: You know, having the fans and, you know, it being your clubhouse and you're comfortable and all that kind of stuff. It just, you know, I saw Frazier do it 3 years before, and that was a pretty cool moment. And just trying to, you know, kind of take it all in at the same time, understanding, you know, the fans and just everything. I mean, it was such a cool moment, a cool experience. You know the ballpark so well, so you know when you hit one, you know, how far it's going to go or where it's going to go. So yeah, I think it was just a really cool experience. I remember that night it being very loud, but also at the same time, you don't know how many of those fans are actually Nationals fans at that moment, just because it's the Derby, it's the All-Star game. So I don't remember the cheers too much.
5: Okay.
4: But obviously, you know, it gets loud at Philly, and I expect, you know, obviously people to cheer and be loud for the Derby and the game.
3: Here's Kyle Schwarber.
6: From the previous, you know, ones that I've been able to watch, and you see the home guy kind of step out there, and they see how much the crowd gets behind them, and, you know, I would love to see what that would mean for our fan base, just with how much extra juice that would be that they give, and what it would mean for if me and Bryce were doing it, and then, you know, see what that means for us, because it's always an exciting feeling when you do step out there and you're about to participate. You always, you know, there's always sure a little bit of, you try to not get the anxiety jitters, whatever it is, but, you know, there always is. And then once you kind of get in there, you're ready to rock and roll. But for it to be in Philadelphia and to see what our fans would be able to bring, I think it would be a pretty amazing experience.
3: I asked Kyle Schwarber if he and Harper have talked much about doing this derby together.
6: I haven't really talked about it that much. You know, we joked about it here and there, but you know, it's not like it's like brought up every single day in conversation, but you know, we've joked about it here and there. So, you know, I think it'd be fun. I think it'd be great for the fan base too, just to have two guys in there on the home team participating in that. I think it could be a really cool thing.
2: 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Schwarber's hit one, 488 back in 2022. Harper, 481 in 2016. Coming up next on Baseball Tonight, we'll hear from a Phillies All-Star teammate on who he has winning the home run derby, and a Yankees first-timer on keeping it in the family for tonight's event. 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
14: One out left for Raleigh, who gets into one to straightaway right. And it is top of the bleachers in front of the Chop House. 16. Raleigh out to right center. It is carrying, and Raleigh 17 for Cal Raleigh. Low line drive to left that skips to the wall. It is over, and Cal Raleigh is your 2025 T-Mobile Home Run Derby champion.
15: Yeah, Cal Raleigh, Home Run Derby champ last year. Best odds, plus 280 coming in. He also had the most home runs in the bigs at the break, something Kyle Schwarber has this year with 32. He is your favorite at a plus 310. Teammate Harper at plus 700. Their Philadelphia teammate and first-time All-Star Brandon Marsh on who he has winning it.
16: That's hard. I know Kyle has more home runs right now, but Bryce has a superpower where he can flip a switch and just hit him out at any time. So I really don't know. I wouldn't be surprised if either one of them won, but I plead the fifth, man. I can't answer that.
15: Yeah, so he's on the fence. You know, Schwarber's just like in the rocking chair swinging for those long balls. As far as the eight participants, the batter who was second to Schwarber in long balls in the first half, the Yankees' Ben Rice, 29, like Harper in 2018, will have his dad pitching to him in this year's Derby.
17: That's been a dream of ours ever since I was a little kid, so no one's thrown more pitches to me than him. It's not even close. His lifetime pitch count is definitely well past its limit, so, I mean, it's a no-brainer. Like, I joked to him in the offseason that when we were leaving, I was like, hey, just keep that arm loose for the Derby, and I was kind of kidding around, but once it started to look like it was a real possibility, it was like, hey, this might actually happen. So he's been ready. He's been keeping the arm loose all year just in case. And now that we've got a few practice rounds under our belt, we feel more than prepared.
15: Yeah, think about this. In the illustrious history of the Yankees, Ben Rice has the most home runs by a Yankee first baseman before the All-Star break in their history with 29, looking to become the first Yankee to win the Home Run Derby since Aaron Judge in 2017. Coming up next on Baseball Tonight, the starting lineups for this year's Derby. 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
30: Ben Rice, New York Yankees.
0: It's a Derby debut for the former 12th-round pick out of Dartmouth. His 29 homers are the second most in the American League and have already surpassed his career-high total from last year. Bryce is swinging to be the first Yankee to win the Home Run Derby since Aaron Judge in 2017.
1: Bryce Harper, Philadelphia Phillies.
0: Harper has already reached a 20-homer mark for the 12th time in his career. His 383 career home runs are the sixth most among active players. The 2018 Derby winner looks to become the fifth player to win the event multiple times and the first to win it twice in their home ballpark.
1: Junior Caminero, Tampa Bay Rays.
0: The 23-year-old phenom put on a showstopper performance in the Home Run Derby last year, finishing as the runner-up. After a 45-homer season in 2025, Caminero went deep 11 times in an 11-game span this summer. His 28 long balls are good for third most in the American League.
1: Jordan Walker, St. Louis Cardinals.
0: The 6'6" outfielder ranks in the top 10 in the National League in home runs with 22, already a career high. His 79-mile-per-hour average bat speed and 94.2-mile-per-hour average exit velocity are both among the best in baseball. Walker will try to become the first Cardinal to win the Home Run Derby.
1: Kyle Schwarber, Philadelphia Phillies.
0: Schwarber's 32 homers are the most in majors at the All-Star break. Since the slugger signed with the Phillies in 2022, only Aaron Judge has hit more than Schwarber's 219 home runs. The 2018 Derby runner-up will be competing in the event for the third time.
1: Munetaka Murakami, Chicago White Sox.
0: The 26-year-old rookie joins Shohei Ohtani as the only Japanese-born players to compete in the Home Run Derby. Murakami ranks in the top 10 in the American League with 20 homers, despite playing in just 60 games. The Southsider will swing to become just the second White Sox player to win the event, along with Frank Thomas in 1995.
1: Jack Caglione, Kansas City Royals.
0: The former first-round pick ranks in the top 10 in baseball in exit velocity and bat speed. Caglione's average home run distance this year is over 415 feet, including a 444-foot blast on June 21st. Over 75% of Cag's homers this year have been no-doubters. Gone at every stadium. Third highest among hitters with 10-plus dingers.
1: Wilson Contreras, Boston Red Sox.
0: It's the first home run derby appearance for the 34-year-old from Venezuela. Contreras has reached a 20-homer mark faster than he ever has before and is on pace to smash his career high of 24 long balls. He will attempt to become the second Red Sox player to win the derby and first since David Ortiz in 2010.
15: As Schwarber odds on favorite, 32 home runs this year. Caminero back of him regarding those odds, 28 long balls this year. Harper, again, the last to win in his home park, then with the Nationals back in 2018, looking to become the first to win it twice in his home park. Again, five first-timers among this eight-person field, including Ben Rice, who's hit 29 home runs thus far this year. That's the field. They're ready to swing with new rules this year. For more on that and the call of tonight's T-Mobile Home Run Derby, here's our team of Doug Glanville and Carl Ravitch.
2: Jim, thank you very much. Welcome, everybody. I have Doug Glanville, Buster Olney. Tim Kirkchen is down in the dugouts, and he will get the interviews each after every round. This is a very special night, part of 2 days here in Philadelphia as they and the country celebrate 250 years. The Home Run Derby is going to feel a little different tonight, fellas. Jim touched on it. New rules, and the primary headline is there is no timer, there is no clock, there are no outs. You get 20 swings each in the first round. Eight guys, that's 160 swings. What impact will that have on the event, Doug?
3: Well, it's going to come down to getting the right pitches you want, and like, will you overthink that, or will you get into a rhythm? And so you're gonna have to manage that, because you get hot, you want to continue to go, but if you're not getting your pitches, you might get a little over selective and then lose that rhythm and tempo.
4: You know, Carl, that when they went to the clock, you remember back in Cincinnati the year Todd Frazier won it, it was because they wanted it to speed up. Well, here I think they heard the feedback from players that they felt like they were rushed. And so a lot of the, you know, players and batting practice pitchers I've talked to expect that there will be more selectivity among the hitters in this event.
2: Which makes some sense here. And in the first round, the eight participants get 20 swings. Four of them will advance. There is no bracket in this event this season. It will be the highest four totals from round one that will move on to round two. And then the highest total will face the fourth highest total, 1-4 versus 2-3, until we get to the semis and the finals. What is not going to be overshadowed is this field. It is as unique a field as we have had. It may be as deep a field as we have had. And Buster, even without a Mike Trout, who happens to be here tonight, or an Aaron Judge or an Ohtani, there is a ton of star power, including two hometown heroes.
4: Oh, it's so cool that Kyle Schwarber and Bryce Harper are doing this together. Talked to both of them last week about this experience, and they were looking forward to it. But you also have someone like Jack Caglione, who has big power, big left-handed hitter from the Kansas City Royals. Junior Caminero, Ben Rice. Those guys got booed, Carl, before because I think they were perceived by this Philly crowd. They might be a threat to the two hometown guys.
2: They weren't just booed. They were lustily booed.
3: Yes, they were.
2: Especially Ben Rice, who, of course, wears the Yankee uniform. You know all about Philadelphia, so you're not surprised by the boos, but you're also not surprised by the hugs that they're hoping to give either Harper or Schwarber when this thing is over.
3: Yeah, and those two have meant so much to this franchise, this organization, and this run that they're still on. And they know that it's an iron sharps iron. They push each other. No better format to do that, right? One could push the other right into the championship and winning it all. So they're going to always be loving on their favorite players. And, you know, I felt the love when I was here. And, yes, they expect a lot. They expect you to do well. But you respect the game. You play hard. You love the city back. You know, they're going to have your back.
2: All right, so we'll try to paint the picture here on the radio in a home run derby as Wilson Contreras of the Boston Red Sox will be the first hitter. You look around the ballpark. The city of Philadelphia is a backdrop here. There are about 43,000 packed in here. Right field, no one other than Ryan Howard has hit one into the third deck, which is about 500 feet away. So Contreras is set to dig in. And before he does, want to remind everybody that Playball is Global's baseball's global youth initiative to highlight the fun and accessible ways to play our great game. To learn more, including how to find a league near you, go to playball.org and follow at Playball on X, Facebook, and Instagram. So a right-handed hitting Contreras will lead things off, and there is the first pitch, and he will take it. So there's no ball, there's no strike, and he swings at the second pitch, sends it to left, looks like it's got enough, and it is just off the wall.
4: You know what's different this year, Carl? How about no kids in the outfield? The outfield's basically empty.
2: The next one is swung on. This one is driven, and this one is second deck in left. So he has taken now a couple of swings. He's got 18 left, one homer, swings at the next one and pops it straight up.
4: Jose Flores, the bench coach for the Red Sox, is pitching to Contreras in this round.
2: Look at the pink shirts half now gathered in the outfield. So there looks to be about 20. The next pitch is now sent towards left center. And that's about 390 feet away, and it lands for another homer. He's got two homers, 16 swings remaining. The longest homer has been a blast, 463 feet. Swings and hooks the next one foul.
3: Well, the thing about this field is they have their tops in various categories in different ways, whether it's hard hit percentage, and Contreras leads in the highest average home run distance of this field.
2: He's 34 years young. He's the oldest participant. We do have some young kids that could become the youngest to ever win a derby. The next pitch he doesn't swing at. He does at that one, and it just squeezes over the wall. That's four home runs for Wilson Contreras with 14 swings remaining.
3: Got such a good, nice line drive stroke.
2: This one is smoked. Second deck, left field, and way gone near the restaurant atop the second deck.
3: Check your hot dog.
2: That would be his fourth. I gave him one too many. Four homers, 13 swings. He's hot. There goes another one. Also to left. The prior one was 482 feet. That one was 487. Five homers. Contreras again. And of his homers, they are all going to left or left center. Another long one. Six big flies.
3: I mean, that's on the concourse, over the stands, in left center center. I mean, these are blasts.
2: He is raising the bar early. Contreras takes one. So his pitcher is grooving him. Baseballs and 487. He drives another, maybe his longest of the night, to left field. Woo! Another one to the top of the second deck in left at Citizens Bank Park.
3: It's distance such a consistent swing, right? It's very consistent.
2: Distance does matter because if there's a tie in the first round, the longest homer will be the ones that advance. His longest 487. He takes a couple of pitches here. hitters do have the ability to call a time, but they have the ability to take them. And he finds another one he likes, and he smashes it. Souvenir City up there in left. Longest homer now, 490. We're going over 500 tonight, boys. We are going well over 500. He takes one inside. And he swings at the next one and goes towards center field. This one's got carry, but it is not near enough. It goes to the warning track. Eight swings left, eight homers for Wilson Contreras of the Boston Red Sox, the leadoff hitter in the 2026 Home Run Derby. Swing and a drive, left field, no chance. That ball is way out of here. I got to think the same dude's caught four balls.
3: Yeah, it's like the same guy. I mean, he's very good at pulling the ball this season in the air, and that usually leads to damage like this.
2: Next one swung on, popped up more in the air than it's got distance left field. They're clearing a path out there. And that one did crawl over. 10 homers, 6 swings remaining. Do you have a number?
3: Well, I mean, the thing about Contreras is he's always had a really good swing, like can hit for average, that line drive to right field, so he can keep going.
2: This one is pulled. It's going to end up being foul, but he had home run distance, and it looks like Wilson Contreras is going to take a little bit of a breather. He's got 10 homers, 5 swings remaining, longest one, 490 feet. Swings at the next one, and this one is skied towards left. Our fielder's wearing the pink T-Mobile shirt. See it go into row two. That's another homer for Contreras. He's got 11.
3: He's got the high launch angle and the low one.
2: Now, there's the low one as the next pitch. He lines it down. That's a nice double in a game, but doesn't matter in a home run derby. As Sonny Gray says about his teammate, he is the heart and soul of this team. He's got 11 homers. He's got 3 remaining. Swing and another one launched to left. Boy, has he been rolling, and that is the second row of the second deck. Jose Flores, who started the season as a Red Sox first base coach and infield instructor, is grooving them. Contreras, yard work, left field. Boom.
3: Wow. I mean, the drones are kind of in jeopardy here. They might have an insurance policy on the drones, how high he's hitting the ball.
2: I think he's looking for some, maybe some grip on the bat as he's looking over to see all the players who line both the left, the third base, and first base side.
4: And maybe he's trying to slow it down a little bit. Remember, if you hit a home run right on your last swing,
2: yeah,
4: you can keep going in the first round. And man, he's been consistent so far.
2: He's got one swing left. The batter break was brought to you by Love Your Mind. Takes a moment to reset. You can, too, with your mental health. Make a game plan for your mental health at Love Your Mind. Playbook.org. So Contreras has one swing left. For every homer he hits, he'll keep going. And you got to imagine, fellas, he's going to wait for the perfect pitch. 13 home runs. The longest is 490 feet. Takes another one. Boy, here in Philadelphia, if you're going to take pitches, they're going to get on you. He takes another as that one was thrown outside by Flores.
3: Well, it makes sense. He's just sort of picking his spot because he needs to find that groove again, because this is where he can tack on a lot.
2: Swings at this one sky high towards left. The kids are out there watching it, and it will come up short. Wilson Contreras, round one, took just under 7 minutes to complete. 13 home runs for the Red Sox superstar, currently serving a 5-game suspension. He has served 4 of them as Boston blasted off here late, winning every game on the road. And he gets some hugs from his teammates and others from the American League side.
4: His brother, William Contreras, going out there, giving him a hug. Luis Arraez going out there. Man, that was a statement first round for Wilson Contreras, being that consistent.
2: He and Flores go back to 2012, Dougie, when Flores was part of the Cubs farm system and Wilson was just a 20-year-old prospect for the team's instructional league.
3: Well, you'd never forget the coaches along the way, and you'd never forget guys who throw really good batting practice. I mean, it's just, it's a big confidence boost, especially early in your career. You're like, all right, give me the pitch in the zone that I like. Let me hit a few homers, a line drive, just to feel good. So he absolutely keeps those relationships, and this is the time to find it where you need a guy that's just going to give up home runs to you.
2: All right, so 13 home runs. The longest home run was 490. So the bar for the next seven is you've got to do better than 13. And, in fact, four of them have to do better than 13 to advance. As Contreras has done a really good job, all of those balls that he hit out went to left field, and he and Flores will now sit back and watch. Our next hitter will be Jordan Walker of the Cardinals. And the 2026 T-Mobile Home Run Derby is brought to you by Empower. 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It's an interesting sort of number to go first, because you have no idea what anyone else is going to do. It feels like going in the second half of this, starting with Ben Rice, who hits fifth, has a little bit of an advantage because he knows what the number is that they're shooting for. And our first four have Contreras, Walker, Caglione, and Schwarber.
4: And knowing if you are in the front, that at the back end of this, you're talking about Schwarber, you're talking about Harper going seventh and eighth. So you got to put up a big number right away and look comfortable right away. And, man, Contreras was that. That was impressive.
3: Yeah. I mean, I've always liked his swing because it was so level. He had a good top hand. He had power. He could go to right field. He could wait on the pitch. So, you know, and he's aggressive enough that he's going to take the swings to expand and still hit the ball out. And he's having an elite power year for him. So it's a perfect storm for him to showcase it.
2: Jordan Walker, the big fella for the St. Louis Cardinals, and these guys are big. He's 6'6". Caglione will bat next at 6'4", and he looks at the first pitch and lets it go by. What a year, and kind of out of nowhere for Jordan Walker, who looks at the next one. And that's two pitches thrown. He has not swung at any of them. And the number is 13, and the first swing he takes is a rocket to left. And no question, man, the second deck in left field at Citizens Bank Park is the place to be with the right-handed hitters. The next one is more of a line drive. So he has taken a couple of swings of the 20 he gets in the first round, and he's got one home run. Just 24 years old. Next one is a liner lifted to left and out of here about 15 rows deep. Jordan Walker's got two home runs and 17 swings to go.
3: And he's number one in this field in terms of average exit velocity.
2: Oh, boy. Oh, wow. That's an exit velo. Ooh. Second deck again, about two rows into that second deck. His longest homer is 461 feet. Hitting 290 this year and 19 homers. You heard the crack of the bat. The next one is a ground ball. So that's one of his 20 swings off. He sits there with three homers. Wilson Contreras led off the first of eight, and he blasted off with 13. Jordan Walker's next swing results in his fourth. It goes three rows deep into left.
3: He didn't hit that one well. A little bit off the end of the bat, out in front, but just the power to drive it and still go out.
2: Next one, dead center field. He got a lot of it. Is it going to find the trees out there? Whoa. Yes, it does. Into the shrubbery in straightaway center, which measures 401. His longest homer has now jumped to 461 feet. There's another drive to left. He has found a little groove now.
4: Benedict Tehran, the bullpen catcher for the Cardinals, throwing here. And you know how hitters love to hit against former catchers.
3: Yeah, bring him on. Short arm.
2: 470s. He takes one. Citizens Bank Park, by the way, a park factor of 110, so it's 10% versus a neutral site higher. We know it flies, and on an 81-degree night here in Philadelphia, given what we've seen from Contreras and Walker, who swings and sends a sky-high bomb to left that clearly is going to find the seats, and it does 20 rows deep in left.
3: Buster mentioned, you know, the catcher throwing it at the ear. They kind of have that short arm when their ball comes out nice and straight.
2: Seven homers. The next one, a liner that is also over the wall. Walker steps outside the box. He's got 10 swings remaining. He is halfway through his 20. He's got eight homers. And the next pitch, he swings at and he is hitting just lasers out there to left. Misses a homer by about 4 feet as it's a liner off the wall.
4: Boy, does he look relaxed.
3: Yeah, he's just breathing. His hat's on backwards. He's just calmly breathing into the swing.
2: And there's one that's absolutely smashed to left field. And another one to that second deck out there where it's a good idea to have a glove. That's Jordan Walker's ninth homer. Eight swings remaining.
3: You know, he really is, his swing is so calm as well. It's not a lot of wasted movement. It's just to the ball, gone.
2: Swing and another one that is toasted. This one's left field, and almost to the second deck, about three rows shy of that. So they're sharing the sugar with the folks that are down there in the lower bowl. Walker swings again, left center field. Did he get enough of it for his 11th? Yes, he did.
4: Easy power, Doug, huh?
3: Easy, just easy. And, you know, the Cardinals were waiting for this breakout year from him, and they got it.
2: Six swings left, another one. This one has popped up towards center. It's not going to get out. So he's sitting on 11, needs to get to 13 to match Contreras. Five swings remaining, and if he homers on his final swing, he'll be able to continue swinging the bat until he stops hitting homers. Another one left center field, deep part of the ballpark, over 400 feet away. It comes up short.
3: But the big difference for Walker is just his patience, you know, just zoning up a little bit better, laying off the slider, just getting that extra pitch in the sequence.
2: He takes another one. We spoke to Ollie Marmol before the Derby started. So did you see this Jordan Walker outbreak coming? And thankfully he was very honest and said, absolutely not. And that wasn't a knock on him as his next swing is a liner, but it comes up short. And he said, no, we didn't see it. I asked Jordan about it. He said, look, I just am trying to be more relaxed, but I can't tell you that I did anything specific. He's got 11 homers, three swings remaining. Longest homer, 470 feet. That's another one that's going to go over the shortstop's head.
4: Ollie mentioned to me beforehand, he thought Jordan was nervous. We have not seen that in his body language in this round, but he's down to it.
2: Batter break as he steps out, brought to you by Love Your Mind. And there is a big mental component to what Jordan Walker has done. And he was down in the dumps for a while for a guy that was supposed to be so great. He now hits his 12th on that pitch after he stepped out. One shy of tying Contreras.
3: Well, it's a big difference if you know your zone well enough to know the pitches you can handle and you're looking for. I mean, that changes your whole success. He's always had the power, the swing, the stroke, but he's just more disciplined in getting his pitches.
2: So he is one behind Contreras and being very patient now. With one swing left, he needs to get this ball out of here or he will fall short of Contreras. And he swings, and that one looks good. Got some backspin to left. Is it enough? Yes! Tied at 13 now with Wilson Contreras, and he'll keep on going until he stops hitting homers. And that's going to be it. He swung at it, so we have two guys with 13 home runs. Longest home run, 470 feet. And that round took 6 minutes and 36 seconds.
3: It was an impressive performance. You look at the line drive stroke, the consistency, the calm, the pacing of himself, and then picking pitches to not swing at, actually, to be able to reset around. So phenomenal round by Jordan Walker.
2: Are we taking anything from 13 homers? We've seen two guys. They both hit 13.
3: Probably more than we expected on a certain level, because you just weren't sure how selective they'd be and how much rhythm they'd get since there's no clock. But they found their own rhythm.
4: I always felt like that left-handed hitters had an advantage in this ballpark. We've seen two right-handed hitters go. Do you think so, Doug?
3: I think so. That's where I think, you know, Schwarber can shine. Plus, he's a guy that is so successful at pulling the ball in the air, keeping it fair. So when Brent Rice gets in, these guys, Caglione, that's going to be really interesting to see, like, how they fare with the right field. Even though the upper deck's probably a little further, I suppose, harder to get to. But, wow.
2: This dude can hit him far. He's got a size 17 shoe, which means you could fit three of mine and two of Tim Kirkson's into his boot. Tim.
5: Yeah, Ravi, I talked to Jack about the size of his shoes, and he said, I went through more shoes than any kid in the history of kids. And his dad told me, he said, when he was 11 years old, Jack was 11, he said, I started to wear his hand-me-down shoes when his son was 11. He would say, Dad, I need new shoes. And his dad would say, I just got you some 3 months ago. And he goes, I've already grown out of them. And out of this comes incredible power. And his dad throws 500 pitches a day in batting practice. He's a high school coach, and he told me, every day his son would call him and say, Dad, when are you coming home from work? We got to go hit. And they would hit three, four times a day at a local batting cage. So this is definitely a father-son thing.
2: Yeah, his father is going to pitch to him. So you're suggesting, Tim, that he threw 500 a day, and then Jack said, I need you to throw another 500.
5: I think he's capable of doing that, especially when his son is in the home run derby.
2: Well, his dad played baseball at Stetson in Florida. He also played for the Giants scout team. And the nickname Jack comes from the initials of his full name, Jeffrey Allen Caglione. It's a very interesting pronunciation of his last name when you consider having known Jack since he played in Florida. It's spelled C-A-G-L-I-A-N-O-N-E, like Caglianoni, but it's just Caglione.
3: Caglione.
2: And man, did he establish himself as a phenomenal two-way player when he was with the Florida Gators. Now, of course, a member of the Kansas City Royals. And he's got Bobby Witt, and Michael Wacha, Salvi, all here to cheer him on. In fact, cheering on he and his father. Home Run Derby, the third hitter here in the 2026 Derby, Citizens Bank Park in Philadelphia. Doug Glanville, Buster Olney, Carl Ravitz, the first pitch from Dad, he looks at. Wilson Contreras led it off, hit 13. Jordan Walker then stepped in, he hit 13. And Caglione swings at his third pitch that he sees, and it's a liner into right field, doesn't go over the wall. Next one he swings at, and that is gone. Absolutely peppered to right off of the facade of a Toyota sign that hangs between the first and second decks. Here's one down the line that's going to go foul. So Cags is swinging quickly. He's got one homer. Takes one there.
4: Cags being counseled for this by Pete Alonso.
2: Yeah. There's another one on the line towards right, and that one hits the bottom of the wall. So 16 swings remaining. One homer. 15 swings remaining. One homer.
3: He's got a lot of topspin going right now. He's getting over the ball, and he's rolling over it.
2: Yeah, this feels like it's time to step out, take a timeout. He is swung again and not hit a homer. This time he takes one. He's approaching this like there is a pitch clock, which there isn't. Another liner, that comes up short. So 13 swings remaining and one homer. And another one, and he is hitting some line drives to right field, but not nearly far enough to get to even the wall.
4: I talked to David Wright recently about the Derby. He said,
2: pops this next one up, Buster.
4: Yeah, he said that what you don't want to do as a hitter is lay an egg. There's no question he's working at a much faster pace than the previous hitters.
3: And I think his dad throws faster. He has more tempo to him.
2: Well, he hits one here to right center field. This one's got a lot of carry on it. Wow, is that a big fly from Caglione. Right center field. Here's one towards left as he continues a torrid pace, and that goes Oppo Taco. He's got three swings again, and this one is melted right field and second deck.
3: I think he reset on the going to center field.
2: Watch out. Another one pulled down the line and right.
4: Wow.
2: And he just went third deck. That has been reserved for Ryan Howard and Ryan Howard only. He pops this one towards center field. Caglione quickly has climbed to five homers. Six swings left. There goes another to right. And to the second deck. He's hitting some massive homers. Six homers now. Takes a pitch there. The longest home run, 477 feet. Tomahawks one to center. This one looks like it's bound for the bushes. Oh. And it went over them in center field. And he pulls one on the ground. So he's got seven homers. Three swings. He needs to get to 13. That one is going to get to the right field lower bleachers. Eight homers. Two swings left. Takes one outside. Swings at the next one, and that's not going to be high enough. So, Cags has one swing left, and he's going to need to take this one swing and produce at least five homers.
3: Well, it showed that when he started to go to center, it kind of got him a little bit in a better hitting position. It reset him, and he has power to hit it anywhere.
2: All right, so they bring in what is called a magenta ball here. This is a T-Mobile home run derby. We've seen this in years past. Every one of these that leaves, he gets another one. He swings, and that's not going to be enough. But Caglione sees his night end with eight homers. And he was considerably quicker than the prior two. As he did that in about 4 minutes, we've seen the other two guys go near 7 and 6:30. So in 4 minutes, Caglione ends up with just eight.
4: Pete Alonso, like Caglione, grew up in Tampa, went to the University of Florida, and they talked several times before the Derby with Alonso giving him advice. Caglione was talking about hitting the farthest ball in his competition. Alonso said, don't worry about distance. Go for quantity.
2: Go for quantity. Exactly. Well, go for the numbers.
3: And his dad, you know, his dad throws pretty rapidly. And, of course, they're used to each other, but it's a different pacing. We watched the other hitters, Walker, you know, Contreras, they were, like, kind of slowing it down in there. And I think there was a time where once he was a little bit off, that turned into, like, a rushing thing. And then he lost, like, five swings in there. So once he found his, like, stay back, he was able to do something with it.
2: A reminder, the 2026 T-Mobile Home Run Derby on ESPN Radio is brought to you by Grainger. 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Well, it's great to see, too. You see the luminaries of this game, both former players who are superstars and, of course, all the All-Stars gathered on both the third and first baseline, including another legend pick by the commissioner, Rob Manfred. Justin Verlander is in the first row. Harper was the other legend pick, and he'll, of course, bat tonight.
4: I got a question for you, Carl. You've called home run derbies before, when we all remember Todd Frazier just beckoning his brother Charlie to throw faster, go faster, go faster. How is this different, this derby, than the ones we've seen the last 12, 13 years?
2: Well, until Caglione, it was a little bit more sort of slower paced, and you could tell that Contreras got into a groove. Again, it felt to me like Caglione thought there, like he approached it like there was a clock, and maybe that's worked for him in the past. Like, I get into a roll and I'm going to keep it going, but that's been the most significant difference. But I will be honest, I think after three hitters, the pacing is probably better than I thought it would be without a clock. And an interesting one here, as he's back off the IL, 6 weeks with a hamstring injury, the White Sox superstar, Munetaki Murakama. And he, of course, bats from the left side, prodigious power, swings at the first one and easily hits this thing into right. And it is way gone, again, off of the scoreboard between the first and second levels. The next one is popped up towards left. So two swings already,
4: and
2: one homer.
4: During regular batting practice, a lot of his home runs are actually hit to the opposite field.
2: Well, that one is to right, and it is going to stay fair, and it is going to be his second. Boy, this is such easy power. 386 feet, his longest homer.
3: And in the field, he is the number one hard hit percentage. So he hits the ball at a high rate, hard.
2: Breakout rookie, he grounds one on the next pitch. Without him in the lineup, the team went 17-18. The team has been the biggest surprise in the first half of the season. And Murakami's been absent for a bunch of it, but he lines the next pitch there. So he's got two homers, and he's got 15 swings remaining. Swings at the next one, and he just hooked it to right, and and off again the Toyota side that hangs between the first and second decks out there.
3: Watch out for that ricochet. Whoa.
2: There's another line drive to right. So he broke Sadaharu O's Japanese record, 56 homers in 2022. That was the long-standing NPB record for a player born in Japan. You heard the crack of the bat. That resulted in a ground ball. He looks up at the giant scoreboard and left. Sees he's got three homers, 12 swings remaining. He skies another one to right, man. He hits just massive high homers, and that one, jeez, may have gone out of the yard. It was to the left of the second deck.
3: Over the deck.
2: 459 feet.
3: A little overhang there that it can go over into the concourse, and that was a blast.
2: And a line drive that will not get out. Call me, and you know, this side, sort of an interesting deal. A lot of folks figured he's going to get a big deal, $150, $180 million. The White Sox ended up getting him for $34 million as he skies another one towards center field. This one is pretty deep. Murakami will have another one. That's got five.
4: You could bet there are teams that wish they had bid more on Murakami based on what we've seen in the big leagues this year.
2: Oh, boy. Oh, wow. Very high, very far, second deck, right field. He is now a little shy of halfway there with six homers, eight swings to go. That one is going to be fouled off down the third base side, so a lost swing.
4: Luis Sierra, White Sox coach, is throwing to him. He threw to Luis Robert in the home run derby a few years ago.
2: And there's one that is hooked towards the line with enough to get over the wall. Murakami now with seven.
3: He's trying to avoid that topspin. It really cuts down on the distance.
2: And he pops this next one up. He's got a very good eye, and in this format, you got a chance to use that eye. Wait for the right pitch. He will take a timeout. So the batter break is brought to you by Love Your Mind. Walk rate amongst the highest in Major League Baseball. He tends to take pitches above the league average that are not down the heart of the plate, and after that timer, he steps right back and hits one short of the wall. Four swings left, seven homers. Me and Caglione, the last two guys, swinging at a much quicker pace than we saw Wilson Contreras and Jordan Walker, who started things off each hitting 13. Next swing, forget about it. Another moonshot to right. Deep into the second deck.
3: He caught that one out in front, but stayed through it the entire time.
2: At the next one, this one is squared up to center field, but it's not going to be far enough to get over. So just a couple of swings left now for Murakami.
4: Doug, it feels like when he's missing, it's because he's opening up too soon in the swing.
3: And then he gets into the hook mode. You know, he's trying to fight. He's fighting his body a little bit. Sometimes going to center, that resets it.
2: That ball's gone. He now has nine. He's got one swing remaining as he has dotted the second deck. Murakami grew up in a house with big-time sports roots. His dad played high school baseball, had to shut it down early due to a shoulder injury. Murakami, with now the magenta ball, will have one swing remaining. If he can hit a homer, he'll get another one. Takes another one. Middle of three brothers, all of whom played baseball. Does swing, and that's going to be it. He will end with nine total homers, which will move him into third place ahead of Caglione, who's got eight. So we are halfway through. Contreras and Walker, 13. Caglione, eight. Murakami just finishes with nine. This is the 2026 T-Mobile Home Run Derby on ESPN Radio and the ESPN app.
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2: Doug Glanville, Buster Olney, Carl Ravitch, Tim Kirchner down doing interviews. Welcome back to the 2026 Home Run Derby presented by T-Mobile here on ESPN Radio. We've had our first four of eight. Wilson Contreras and Jordan Walker each started things off by hitting 13 homers. Jack Caglione, 8, and Murakami hit 9. We still have four contestants to go. We haven't seen the Phillies hitters yet, but it's going to be Ben Rice and then Junior Caminero, favored by many to do really well. And, of course, Schwarber and Harper. Fathers and sons, they have had success before. We, of course, saw last year Cal Raleigh and his dad Todd, Bryce and his dad, Robinson Cano and his father. Todd Frazier won it with his brother. And in this case, when Rice steps to the plate, his father, Dan, who pitched for Brown University in the 80s, graduating in 86, will be throwing the pitches to Ben Rice, the power-hitting, left-handed hitting first baseman for the Yankees.
4: Dan Rice told me that Ben is named for two Bens. One of them is Benjamin Franklin, who you may have heard of. He made his bones here in Philadelphia. And Dan was saying the other day he felt that was appropriate.
2: He had a decent run in Philadelphia. Did Ben?
3: Yeah,
2: Franklin.
3: He did well. In fact, there's a statue on Penn's campus that might actually be him.
2: That was his college, wasn't it? Before, I mean,
3: yeah, Franklin you got a key, you got electricity. A lot can happen.
4: The BP pitchers wear the uniform of their the people that they're pitching to, and so he's got a Yankees uniform on. Dan Rice does. He kind of looks like I was thinking. You know, like Don Larson? What do you think?
2: I'm sure he'd love that comparison. Remember, Ben Rice, of course, is a kid from Cohasset, Massachusetts, who grew up a Yankee fan in the heart of Red Sox territory.
3: That's bold already. That just means you're going to do your own thing.
2: Before Ben steps in, let's pause 10 seconds for station identification. 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

0: So it is going to be the Rice family, and the Yankees have had their share of success, but it was Aaron Judge, right, the last to win it, 2017. We were in Miami. And my goodness, we all remember that show where he was just blasting balls to, like, the Netherlands in right field, upper deck stuff.
1: The crowd booing Ben Rice, and Dan trying to wave his arm saying, come on, support my kid.
0: Dan's not afraid of confrontations. He's a 30-year lawyer. There's been a lot of litigating and trials. He's got his arms up. The Rices are going to enjoy this, that's for sure.
2: You got Mets fans chiming in, too. So you got the whole, he's getting hit all kind of

0: what a year he has had. I mean, just exploded on the scene.
1: 29 first half homers, Dougie. Second to Yordan Alvarez in the league. Swings at the next one. That's a liner right back off the screen.
0: Just to keep his dad honest. Keep him honest.
1: No homers. 18 of the 20 swings left. And he got way on top of one and grounded it to the first baseman.
2: And Dan is laughing. They're having a laugh together about that.
1: Here's the next pitch. He will take that one. Dan said, as soon as Ben could start whacking things is when I started to throw to him. He swings and sends one sky high, but this is not going to get out either. And he is 0 for his first four swings. He's got 16 left. And that one is lifted to right, and that one is going to be his first home run, and it goes into the first deck.
2: And I'm sure a sense of relief for Ben to get that first one over the wall.
1: No bagels for the Rice family. Takes the next pitch. And he got jammed a little bit as he sends this one to right field, and it is far enough. That's the story of Ben Rice's season this year. With the injury to Judge, he has had to step in and provide pop. Next one is line foul, so he has got 13 swings left and two homers for the New York Yankee. Dad say he tore his rotator cuff, did have it surgically repaired, but told us he never really got it back. 13 swings left. There's another one. He got this one. This one is to right. And it is going to find the seats. He has not hit one over 400 feet yet, but he is now... that one did go. 402 for his third home run. Takes one high.
0: The thing about Rice this year, four-seam fastballs. I mean, destroying four-seam fastballs.
1: Bob Kelly, our producer, reminds us he's matched Jazz Chisholm's from last year. Well, he may have just passed Jazz because that ball is smoked to right center field. And it's gone. That's home run number four for Ben Rice.
0: Into one of the bullpen over the first stands and into the night.
1: He's all American League first baseman in WAR. His weighted runs created plus of 166, an OPS of 971. A magical year for Rice. A liner to right that is going to come up short. Steps out, and he steps right back in. He is halfway through his 20 swings. He's got 10 left, four homers. Needs to get to 13. And that ball will not do it. Another liner into right.
0: And you can see a lot of the hitters that, you know, they get out in front. That topspin just takes away all their distance.
1: Another one that is pulled on the ground for Ben Rice.
0: So you think of almost like tennis. You know, you got out on top of the ball. And your goal is to keep it in the court. In this case, you want the backspin. He's hitting it the opposite.
1: Stands there with an open stance, and this ball is pulled foul. So another swing that doesn't result in a homer. And Rice is still stuck on four homers with seven swings to go.
0: We need to kind of get in that right center mode. Otherwise, he's been hooking it foul.
1: Swings at the next one, and that is not high enough. So Rice is really struggling here in his home run derby. He's got four with six swings to go. 13 is the number that both Wilson Contreras and Jordan Walker have made it to. He's going to have five as he goes to the second deck, his longest home run of the night.
2: 440 feet.
1: He talked about a summer league he played in 2020 when the game switched to a derby competition if they were tied after 10. They didn't have the Manfred Mann runner yet. We're just going to have swing-offs. So he's had some experience in derbies. Last pitch his dad threw to him was sort of a cutter. The next one is swung on and popped up to right field, and it won't get out.
2: You asked him before the game, did he get advice from Aaron Judge? And he laughed like, what is Aaron Judge going to tell me? That guy is a monster.
1: Five homers, four swings left for Rice. He takes one there. Yeah, it'd be like asking Tiger Woods how to hit the ball far. Like, you can do it, I can. This ball is going to get out of the park. That's going to be home run number six. Second deck in right for Rice. Three swings to go, 443 feet. And he hooks one towards the line that's too low. It's going to get off the wall. Just two swings left.
2: Because the tiebreaker on distance, he needs what?

0: at least three at this point.
1: At least three, yeah. He's got six.
2: And Morikami hit nine. That's going to be number seven. Another one to right, another second deck shot for Ben Rice.
3: He's not been able to keep that consistency. He's got, but when he gets it out in front, the backspin going, right center, it's working. Anything to the line, he's hooked it and really cut off his swing.
2: All right, one swing left for Ben Rice. The magenta ball is in play. Again, the last swing, if he can homer, he will be allowed to continue to swing. He's got seven, which would currently sit him in last place of the five we've had. 13 for Contreras, 13 from Walker. He swings and pops it up, and the magenta ball does not leave. And Ben Rice and his dad wait for it to land. It does on the infield, and that will do it. He will end with seven home runs, but a dream of a lifetime for a father and son to participate in a Major League home run derby in front of 43,000 people.
3: Yeah, we don't want to lose sight of that. It's just the relationships you've built over the years, all the people that got you here, and just to be able to celebrate on the biggest stage as an all-star. I mean, you know, you just can't take that away. Ben Rice is, you know, he had a lot of his time was compromised from the pandemic.
2: Yeah.
3: It took a while for him to get to this place, and now he's at the pinnacle of the sport.
0: And you see Cam Schlittler and Cody Bellinger, two of his teammates on the Yankees, coming over to greet him afterward. He's out of breath.
3: Yeah.
2: Yeah, it's warm, and this is no cage. You know, every eye is on you. Your dad is, you know, what, 35 feet away from you, 25 feet away throwing. Experience of a lifetime, but it will come up short for Ben Rice. 2026 T-Mobile Home Run Derby on ESPN Radio is brought to you by Liberty Mutual Insurance. 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
3: I think we're seeing a lot about rhythm here, you know, because, you know, we worry about, okay, it's going to take a long time because people are going to just pace it and wait and wait and wait. But hitters want rhythm and timing, and you can see, like, Rice, I felt like in Caglione, they were chasing that rhythm a little bit. You know, they're trying to, like, oh, I got to get into a rhythm, and you start expanding off your zone, and you start getting out in front. And but we saw that very different with Walker and Contreras. They controlled that rhythm and the timing. So there's something to it that even though you have free reign to be, like, pick your pitch, you want to get hot, and it's hard to do that if you're swinging every other pitch or every third pitch.
0: So Ben Rice got booed by the crowd here in Philadelphia, and I think that was because he's a Yankee. Junior Caminero's up next. He got booed because he is a legitimate threat to win this thing after finishing runner-up last year and huge power. I think based on the conversations I've had, he may have practiced for this event more than any of the other participants.
3: Yeah.
2: Well, I think it was Albert Pujols who told him last year was kind of getting your feet wet. This year, it's time to win it.
3: I mean, look, he's got some formidable opponents.
2: Let's go down to Tim.
4: Ben, your first home run derby. What was that like for you?
5: So cool. Just having a blast. Just seeing my dad out there throwing to me, like, on a stage like this with this many people, like, just a blast.
4: What was it like growing up with a dad who was throwing to you all the time?
5: I mean, like, it's just such a blessing. And he still throws to me all the time. So that's... just shows the kind of guy he is, just always willing to throw BP no matter where we are. Hot or cold outside, it didn't matter. It could be the dead of winter, we're getting our swings in.
4: How would you describe your fatigue level after all of this?
5: Pretty tired, but luckily I'm out in the first round, so I'm not going to have to take any more swings, I guess.
4: Ben, thanks very much. Good job.
2: All right, thank you, Tim, very much. And over his shoulder, the first home run from Junior Caminero. He failed to hit home on his first swing. He fails here on his second. So Caminero, one homer, 18 swings remaining. And this is an absolute threat. He leads the majors in bat speed, 28 homers, seventh in baseball in slugging. It feels like, while we don't have the monsters like Judge and Otani, as the next swing is a liner to left that is just over the wall. That this is about bat speed. Yeah. It feels like that's what this event is going to be measured by.
3: Yeah, out of this group, the most.
2: Oh, boy.
4: Whoa. Wow.
2: Caminero's hot out of the gate. He's now got three, and he went to the upper part of the second deck in left field. swings again. This one is towards left center field, and it will not get out. 387 to left center field. That one went about 380. So three homers, 15 swings remaining. Tomas Francisco is pitching to Caminero. The next one to center field. And this one looks like the park will hold it, and it will.
3: What's tough about his swing, he starts open and he has a leg kick and he closes.
2: And when he hits it like that, they get out in a hurry, and that's the second deck in left field. His longest home run right now, 477 feet. Swings again. This is a little higher. It's seemingly nearly as far. Caminero quickly to five homers.
0: Tomas Francisco is throwing to him, a coach on the Tampa Bay Rays. This is his third home run derby, so he's got experience.
2: Next one popped up. Center field will not get out.
3: He's trying to calibrate that sort of open stance, leg kick land.
2: Well, there's another one. Just a lifted liner that finds the first deck out there and left. And he's got six with 10 swings remaining. A good number for Caminero. Making it seven. And the exit velocity is absolutely over 100 miles an hour.
3: He has the highest max exit velocity of this whole group.
2: Oh, boy. He is just dawning left field. Another one into the bleachers.
0: Doug, easy power but violent.
3: Yeah, it absolutely jumps off his back.
2: Oh, wow. Will it stay fair? Golf shot. Left field, and foul ball. Eight homers, seven swings left.
3: Replay. Get the replay out.
2: Needs to get to 13 to match Contreras and Jordan Walker. Well, there's number nine. Fellas, I'm going to go out on a limb and say he's going to get to 13. Another one to left. This swing is to center, and it's going to fall short.
3: And he has power to center, and he's locking in on pulling the ball, trying to stay out in front of the contact point. And, I mean, there's so much whip through that zone.
2: Doug, this batter break brought to you by Love Your Mind. He's taking a moment to reset. You can, too, with your mental health. Make a game plan for your mental health at loveyourmindplayback.org. So he has taken a few pitches, and he sends a liner to left that will not get high enough off the wall. Ooh, getting to be a little anxious time. Nine homers means Caglione is out. That's going to be number 10 with three swings to go and an absolute blast. Left center, and it went over that second deck and out. 487 feet. Another one. That's 11, and it's to the second deck in left center. His 487 will move him ahead of Walker should they tie at 13. He's not thinking about a tie. He now has 12 home runs, and he is into his bonus time. So here we go. He's got one swing to get to 13.
3: And that's big.
2: It is huge.
3: Two 13s now, and otherwise you're going to have to deal with it.
2: So he needs to hit one out of here. He's already moved past Walker. Swings and sends this sky high. Left field line. We're all watching. And it is foul.
3: Oh, my.
2: Wow. Just foul. Caminero is looking, thinking, are we sure about that?
0: I thought it was fair sitting here and see where it landed. Caminero's confused.
2: He doesn't want to leave the box, but it looks like Junior Caminero is going to end tonight's competition with 12 home runs. Kind of looking up now, and everyone is, to see a replay of where that one landed. It was just down the line. It was sky high. We got an umpire who is between third base and the left field wall, and his hands went up to let you know it was a foul ball.
3: He was clear about it. He didn't hesitate. And it was just so high, it's hard to tell where it interacted with the pole, but the fans that caught it seemed like they were sitting on that foul side of the pole.
2: Well, Schwarber and Harper still to come. Caminero, 12 homers, puts him into third place. Caglione and Rice have been eliminated from the competition. Murakami has got nine. bit of a surprise, isn't it, that he ended up where he did, given how he started?
0: On Sunday, Caminero spoke with reporters and said he planned on winning the event. We talked about all the preparation that he had done, probably a little underwhelming, and he still looks a little bit confused about how that round ended.
3: I mean, he had a good rhythm overall, but it just goes to show how impressive Contreras and Walker were in the beginning. You know, they were consistent, and 13 turned out to be a tough number because we haven't seen anybody do anything with the bonus ball. I mean, that's big. That's where you can tack on.
2: Yep.
3: Nobody's been tacking on. So basically, out of 20 swings, how many home runs are you going to hit? 13's a lot. That's 65% of the balls you see that you swing at go over the fence. So 12 is still a high number, but that's why Walker and Contreras were so impressive. So, you know, we'll see if the rest of the field can keep up, and if they do, they can knock Caminero, because I don't think you want to give Caminero another shot, another round. I don't think he's going to fare as, and he didn't fare poorly, but he'll do better than he did the first time. So
2: 20 swings in round one, 15 swings in rounds two and three. You think the Philadelphia fans in the ballpark realize, okay, so we got two guys at 13, and our guys haven't come up yet?
0: Well, we knew this. Not only is Philadelphia rooting for Schwarber, rooting for Harper, but so many of the players we talked to today believe that Schwarber's going to win.
2: All right, he's going to step in. Before that, here's Tim.
4: It looked like the last ball you hit was fair. Is that how you saw it?
6: I don't know. I think probably yes. I don't know. You know, it's really good now. Really good.
4: How did you enjoy the experience of your first home run derby?
6: I enjoy a lot. You know, I enjoy a lot. This is my second home run derby. I enjoy a lot. You know, now I got more confident.
4: Junior, thank you.
2: Thank you, Tim. Schwarber in. He has yet to take a swing. He's seen a couple pitches, and he sends one to left on the line, and it comes up short. Kyle Schwarber, hometown hero, 32 homers, leads baseball. He, of course, won the All-Star game in a swing-off, but he pops this one up, and that's not going to leave. So 18 swings left for Schwarber. He has yet to hit a homer. When the play sees one leave, it'll go bananas, but he's 0 for 3 now as he grounds one. Crowd trying to get behind him, and he's on top of everything. Another ground ball, 16 swings left. He doesn't have a homer.
0: That is the closest I think any BP pitcher has been to the hitter. Rafael Pena, their assistant hitting coach.
2: Wow, he is on top of everything. Another swing and a ground ball. No homers for Kyle Schwarber.
3: They're throwing from 30 feet away. I mean, yeah. It's literally halfway there.
2: Well, there you go, number one. And you'll hear it from this crowd as that gets to the second deck in right field. Home run number one, 438 feet for Schwarber. And this one is also to right. First deck, gone. Third row, two homers. Another one to right. All of a sudden, Kyle Schwarber's in one of those Schwarber grooves. Three homers, all to right field. We'll take one there. Remember, he's been on just an absolute home run binge since putting on the Philly uniform. Crowd lets you know the next one is also up and out. Second deck in right center, four homers. Most homers in a single season was 38 when he signed with Philly. First 4 years with Philly, 46, 47, 38, 56. Underneath this one.
0: Carl, he's going to approach 400 career homers by the end of this year, which seems nuts right now.
2: He and Harper. And their contracts have them playing together for so long as he yanks one down the line in the right. Another one. That's number five for Kyle Schwarber.
3: I mean, he's just, you know, aged into this game with maturity and just a prolific power hitter.
2: Kyle Schwarber's got six with eight swings to go. He needs to get to 12 to tie Caminero. Wilson Contreras, 13. Jordan Walker, 13. A liner that goes into right will not get out.
3: With a very relaxed stance, like he's in a lazy chair, just sitting back, bat at the hip.
2: hat on backwards. He hits a liner to right, will not go either. So he got on a bit of a roll, but now he sits there with six homers. The crowd on their feet, trying to will Schwarber into the next round. Bryce Harper has yet to swing. Schwarber's got seven. Second deck, right center field. 451 feet, his longest homer. At 10, it's 461 on the last one. Oh, he's got eight. This may be his longest yet. Another second deck shot in the right. All right, four swings to go. With the ability to extend if he can hit a homer on his last swing. A short bomb, another one, right field, down the line. Fair ball. Kyle Schwarber to nine homers. He has matched Murakami, but Murakami's homers, the longest was 466, so he is not yet in a tie with Murakami. He needs to get to 10 or hit one further, and if he does that, he'll have passed him anyway. Two swings left. He goes into take mode. Number 10, right field, and the second deck. So he's now passed Murakami. And currently in fourth place behind Contreras, Walker, and Junior Caminero. Bryce Harper still to hit.
3: And the bonus ball is nobody's been able to hit it out, so he's trying to be the first.
2: He will take that one. You hit a homer with the bonus ball, you can keep swinging.
3: It's different. It's like... It's two different colors, it seems like.
2: Takes another one. Now he will not do it.
0: Wow.
2: And Bryce Harper will come up knowing what the number is, and Schwarber is now, I guess in a weird way, going to have to root against his teammate Harper if he wants to advance. He ends up with 10. That puts him in fourth place overall.
0: Yeah, because if Harper advances, it's going to be by knocking out Kyle Schwarber with 10. He's the most vulnerable guy. I don't think anybody saw that coming.
2: No.
3: No, I mean, two prolific left-handers, Philadelphia, and, you know, Schwarber just couldn't quite get that streak going. You know, he got a few, and then it kind of got cold. He rolled over a little bit. That's the risk with lefties. You know, you get early, and then all of a sudden you turn it over, and you're losing distance. But a couple of big shots, and now he's at the mercy of everybody behind him.
2: The 2026 T-Mobile Home Run Derby on ESPN Radio is brought to you by Sherwin Williams. Sherwin Williams, capture moments in color with paint made to last. So the dream scenario, fellas, of Schwarber and Harper in the finals is gone. That can't happen. And remember, the format has one versus four in the next round, two versus three. It's a head-to-head competition.
3: Well, it's because you had just Contreras, Walker, Caminero. I mean, you know, they showed that they have the consistency of the stroke. You know, they were able to get enough of a rhythm, hit the line drives out, hit the towering home runs out. And you didn't see them, like, hook the ball too much, like too jumpy and roll over. They didn't lose a lot because of distance. So, if anything, they lost stuff because they were trying to go to center. Where Schwarber struggled with that. He was getting a little bit out in front and then hooking the ball. And he lost a lot of distance, so we'll see.
2: All right, Tim, take it away.
4: Kyle, what was it like? This entire stadium was standing, cheering for you on every swing. What was that like?
7: It was amazing. It was electric. I mean, practice won't get you ready for that adrenaline. And you just want to keep going to get it. But I can't thank Philly enough for showing out. They're doing an unbelievable job. Today's just been a great experience overall. And, it's just been so much fun.
4: You got off to a little bit of a slow start. What was going through your head?
7: I was trying to go kill it. But, I was trying to talk myself to just kind of slow it down a little bit. But it started clicking there. But, it is what it is. Trust me. This has been so fun. And you want to get it done for these guys. But can't thank them enough. It was a great experience.
4: Thank you, Kyle.
2: Thank you, Tim. With Kyle Schwarber, here comes Bryce Harper. Our numbers one more time before he takes his first swings. Contreras, 13 homers, 490 feet, the longest. Walker, 13. Caminero, 12. Schwarber, 10. So you know Contreras and Walker are moving on. And Caminero is moving on as well. The only guy that can be eliminated is his teammate with the Phillies, Schwarber. And he swings wildly at the first one. And the first foul ball straight back is off the bat of Bryce Harper, who has Dino Ebel throwing to him.
0: The secret weapon, Carl. Dino Ebel, third base coach for the Dodgers.
2: Harper, right field, and not high enough. 18 swings left, no homers.
0: The reason why he's a secret weapon, he's won this event as a BP pitcher three times. And last year, he was pitching to Schwarber when Schwarber won the swing off at the end of the All-Star game.
2: The crowd wants Harper to hit one out of the ballpark. This one is lifted high to deep center field, but not far enough. And Harper, with warning track power on that one, is 17 swings left, looking for his first homer. He just did it. Right field and gone. First deck for Bryce Harper.
0: What was the hang time on that one?
2: Ray Guy-ish. One homer, 16 swings left. Next swing, that's a liner that's not going to get out to right field.
3: And Buster, like, they also crossed paths, what, Team USA? So where else did they... they kind of get that connection.
0: That's what they got to, Team USA, and Harper called Dino a few days ago and asked him to do this.
2: Because Harper said he had a lot of people calling him, saying, I can do it. Everybody says they can do it until they're in it. Crack in the back, center field. This one looks like it's going to go into the shrubbery and over in center field. Big blast for Bryce Harper, who, of course, calls Philadelphia and Citizens Bank Park his home, 446 feet. He's got two. That's not going to do it. This one's a shallow left field with 13 swings left.
3: He's a little bit late at different times, and he's getting beat. So trying to compensate, he ends up getting under the ball. And that's why he fouled one off over third base.
2: Well, that ball is smacked to right on the line and gone off of one of the signs that hang between the bottom and second deck.
0: Violent swing right there.
2: Three homers.
3: Ooh, and on time.
2: 12 to go.
0: Oh, wow.
2: Ball shot here, right center field. Ballpark may not hold it, and it won't. Woo! That is a massive homer. Schwarber's like, what was that? 482 feet. Second longest home run of the event. And then he hits a hard ground ball in his next swing. So 10 swings left, 10 of the 20. He's got four homers. Ebel throws the next pitch. Harper swings. This one is going to come up short in center field, and he will step aside. The batter break brought to you by Love Your Mind. Well, Harper embraces everything about Philadelphia, the culture, the climate. Having a phenomenal year. Next one, center field. And this one looks like it may not get out either. No, it doesn't. So Harper is stuck on four homers, fellas.
3: A little bit late, a little bit with timing, pulling off, and then the bat's kind of dragging on him.
2: Liner, right field, not high enough. Four homers, seven swings remaining. It's beginning to feel like Schwarber and Harper might be eliminated in the first round. He takes one there. Now Schwarber's with him. Schwarber in fourth place. Harper's not done yet. That's his fifth. And that one goes to right into the second deck. By the way, Schwarber and the rest of the Phillies all standing here rooting for Harper. Swings, and that one's off the end of the bat and center field, and it will not leave the ballpark.
3: Harper's taking kind of a walk away from the plate, just kind of frustrated with himself as he knows he's late on these. He's trying to get the bat head out.
2: He does there. That one is to right, and the first deck will catch that. Six homers. He needs 10 to match Schwarber. He's passed him as far as distance goes. Well, he's got seven now. And a big fly to the second deck and right. Of course, when he won it in 18 in Washington, his dad, Ron, was pitching to him. He swings again. He's got in. And now a real threat to Schwarber. Get the sense Schwarber wants this as bad as Harper does for Bryce Harper. Two swings left, eight homers. Needs 10 to tie Schwarber and knock him out. He doesn't get it there. But now he is down to his last swing and bonus time. Can he get two?
0: Schwarber leaning forward, yelling something to Harper before that last pitch.
2: Swings and he will not do it. And Bryce Harper's night is over. And our final four is set. Wilson Contreras, Jordan Walker, Caminero, and Schwarber have advanced to the next round. This is the 2026 T-Mobile Home Run Derby on ESPN Radio and the ESPN app.
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2: Back with Doug Glanville and Buster Olney. I'm Carl Ravitch. Tim Kirshen handling the interviews. The 2026 T-Mobile Home Run Derby. Very interesting. In this ballpark, which tends to favor the left-handed hitters, Schwarber has 10 to eke into the second round, the lowest total to get into round two. But three of the four that have advanced, fellas, right-handed hitters in this ballpark.
0: And I got to say, look, I'm not a hitting coach, but it just felt like there were just so many swings that were just off, Doug. You know, we heard coming into this event that hitters felt like they could take their time, they could relax.
2: Tim has Bryce Harper. Tim?
4: Bryce, you've done this before in front of the home crowd, but what was it like tonight in front of the Philly crowd in the Home Run Derby?
7: Yeah, a lot of fun. Wish I would hit a couple more, but I just wanted to come in and have fun and enjoy it. I've won it before, so pretty much did it for the fans, so I'm happy I did it here at home.
4: Was there extra pressure tonight, given you and Kyle were in this together?
7: No, I don't think so. I mean, every time we come in here, I want, you know, if I didn't win, I want him to win and vice versa. So, again, I'm just happy to be part of it, happy to be here, and glad I was able to do it.
4: All right, you'll be pulling for Kyle in this next round. Oh, fair to say?
7: Absolutely. You know, I hope Philly guy takes it home.
4: Thank you, Bryce.
7: Thank you.
2: Got it, Tim. Yeah, and that is true about the culture here. Remember, the Philly season, fellas, wasn't exactly what they wanted. They fired Rob Thompson early. Mattingly comes in. Team takes off.
0: And Bryce Harper came into the year. Remember, at the end of last season, Dave Dombrowski sort of answered the question of whether or not he was an elite player anymore. Bryce Harper's had a terrific year. Kyle Schwarber, 32 home runs. They are rolling right now. They may be the biggest threat to the Dodgers.
3: I mean, they have the bats, and there's, you know, whether Trey Turner guys sort of get some sort of second win, they can go far, certainly, and they have the pitching. I think the trade deadline will tell a lot of stories about what moves they're going to make to just give them more clarity and certainty.
2: There's a high school home run derby going on here before our second round begins. That's an interesting subject for baseball fans. The trade deadline this year, with seemingly every team in the American League in the race, what do you, Buster, anticipate happening?
0: So I talked to three GMs today, and they all said the same thing. There really are a lot of questions about how many teams will actually sell. A month ago, it looked inevitable that the Red Sox, the Tigers would sell. The guys like Sonny Gray, Tarik Skubal would make up the heart of the trade conversation. Right. But they've climbed back into the race. And so now the question is, where's the talent going to come from if you do look to upgrade? The Philadelphia Phillies, you mentioned them. The priority, a starting pitcher, a right-handed hitting outfielder, and some bullpen help. The Atlanta Braves, the team they're chasing right now in the National League East, looking for a hitter, again, a right-handed hitter, a starting pitcher, because they've had so many injuries in their rotation. It's going to be a phenomenal second half in that division.
3: I mean, do you wonder, Buster, like, is it fool's gold? Like, you know, you're all these teams are in it, but are they in it, right? I mean, you're thinking we're trying to win the World Series. Do I give up the farm to just get in as a third wild card team with a field that's not strong? I mean, what are you hearing on that side?
0: And there are just so many variables. It's different with every team. For the Tigers, maybe a reason to go for it is this could be your last year with Tarik Skubal. If you're the Red Sox, Greg Breslow, their head of baseball operations, he's in battle. Some questions whether or not he's going to survive the year in that position. Does ownership give him the go-ahead to go for it and to add some players? You have all of that at work, which is why these next 2 weeks are going to be so important. Typically, small sample size is something that is not trusted in Major League Baseball, but the next 2 weeks are going to tell a lot about who's going to be a buyer and who's going to be a seller.
2: It would drive me crazy if I were a player and I'm thinking, like, this game may decide whether we're buyers. That doesn't make sense, because I don't know how you look at the American League and don't think if you are within three or four games, you're in it. I mean, you have to think you're in it.
3: Yeah, I mean, Minnesota Twins, there's a lot of teams in this mix, and you have to make that decision about, is it enough to get in? You know, you saw the Mariners when they finally got in with so many years of missing, they were just going to do whatever it takes.
2: Right.
3: And then once you're kind of like, all right, now it's not just getting in, it's doing more, the stakes change about what you're willing to give up. You see a lot more moves that are more like win-win moves. All right, you give me I need a catcher, you need a left fielder, we'll just make each other happy kind of thing. But that's going to be fascinating. Now with the Phillies, you imagine they're always all in under Dave Dombrowski, right? They're always going to make aggressive moves, and their window's getting a little shorter with the same core of players.
2: Waiting for round two here at the 2026 Home Run Derby. Wilson Contreras, Jordan Walker, Junior Caminero, and Kyle Schwarber, the four that have advanced. It'll be one versus four and two versus three. So it'll be Contreras, who hit the longest homer, and Walker with 13, who tied at the top. But because of the longer homer, Contreras will be the number one seed, Schwarber the four, Walker the two, Caminero the three, and it's Junior Caminero who will hit first in round two. 15 swings in round two. Your team, your players, baseball your way. Get personalized highlights and push notifications just for you. Download the MLB app. today. First swing is fouled off at the plate from Caminero.
0: And the tiebreakers in this round are a little different, Carl.
2: Yeah, in this round, if you do tie, instead of the longest home run being the differentiator, there is a three-swing swing-off. As Caminero hit one to center field, and it comes up just short. So 13 swings remaining, and there's his first home run. This one is lifted to left field. And Junior finds the second deck. Ding dong, left center field, but not enough. And he'll take one here. Caminero advancing to the second round. Feels like a massive shot in the arm for Rays fans and Junior Caminero to give him another life. And he hits another one out, this one to the short porch and left. 10 swings left. And a liner into left that will not get out.
0: This is a player who turned 23 just 8 days ago. He's already had a home run, a season of 45 home runs last year in his career.
2: Center field.
3: Kind of rapid fire, you know.
2: Short. And another one to left that's going to get out about six rows deep. Three home runs for Caminero. Round two of this home run derby. Next pitch. Swung on, driven left field. Souvenir for the folks in the second deck.
3: When he gets out in front of the line, yes. That top hand going, it is gone.
2: Not there. He got jammed and he pops it up.
3: But, you know, he has that leg kick and he has to time it just right and get in the right position. Just shows how incredible hand-eye coordination and just power to all fields.
2: If Caminero were able to win it, he'd be the youngest ever to win it. And Wilson Contreras, if he wins it, would be the oldest to ever win a derby. The next one is popped up. That's not going to leave. And there's a ground ball. So Junior Caminero not having great success here in round two. Four home runs, three swings left.
0: Carl, you mentioned before, Albert Pujols, a big mentor for Caminero.
2: Well, right now, Albert and the rest, who is in the ballpark watching Caminero struggle. Two swings to go, four homers. Gets a hold of this one to center field. The shrubbery is waiting for it, and it will find it. He's now on the magenta ball, five homers. If he keeps hitting homers, he can keep going. Next swing that doesn't result in a homer will end it for Junior Caminero. And he'll take one there. Jordan Walker will be his competitor. He swings, and this may be a magenta homer. Center field, and no. One hops and goes into the shrubs, but that will end it for Junior Caminero.
3: It seemed like Caminero was almost predetermining he was going to swing on certain pitches, and he was expanding the zone a lot, trying to pull a pitch away. He wasn't really driving it where it was pitched. He seemed a little bit rushed and didn't really have the rhythm he was looking for.
2: Juan Soto was the first to greet him as the 2026 T-Mobile Home Run Derby on ESPN Radio is built by the Home Depot, how doers get more done. So we don't have a bracket format until now, and Jordan Walker's coming out with a baseball bat, fellas, after hitting 13 in the first round. Knowing he hit six, he's moving into the finals.
0: Yeah, and what a reward for him to be here in a year in which, really, when you talk to Cardinal people, they feel like that he has embraced feedback in a way that he didn't early in his career. There were suggestions, and maybe he'll work on this, and maybe work on that. In the past, that didn't always go through, but this year, what you hear is, he's been very open to suggestions. He's made significant adjustments, and he's been one of the best players in the National League.
2: No doubt about it.
3: Yeah. It's a humbling game. You know, you can stick to your guns, and you can stick to your guns all the way back to AA. So sometimes it's like that ice water in your face to be like, okay, this is hard. It's coming at you every day. These big league pitchers throw 100. And, you know, he kind of took it in and turned it into more of an academic exercise and then applied it on the field. And a lot of it was just pitch selection, pitch recognition. Not easy to learn, by the way. You could take a lifetime to learn that, and he picked it up quickly.
2: Graduate of Decatur High School in Georgia. He was a Duke commit. Great student. Georgia's Gatorade Player of the Year, hit 457. And then he was chosen in the first round by the Cardinals, 21st overall. Signed for just under $3 million. As he says, my main strength is power. I'm a power hitter. I can be a power hitter if I progress like I want to progress. but then he didn't. He grew up a Braves fan. That Georgia area, fell in love with baseball. Chipper Jones was his guy. He told stories about meeting Hank Aaron. And certainly in Atlanta, baseball heaven for young kids. And certainly in that area, Doug, a black kid like Walker to have Hank Aaron as his role model and his idol.
3: Yeah, I mean, well, Hank set the bar, set the tone, and then the home runs to go with how he fought for equality.
2: Yeah.
3: Spoke out, but Walker is just really coming into his own, and I mean, he really has a prolific power to be improved his game in the outfield as well. Just a tremendous throwing arm as well.
2: All right, the 24-year-old steps in. He takes the first pitch. Looking to advance to the finals in what's been a very special season for Walker. Holly Marmol, his manager, gave a great speech. His first swing, very similar. Short arms, one left field, gone.
0: Man.
3: He slaps it out of here, just slaps it.
2: That's what it looks like. Next one, though, is a liner in the left that will not get out. 13 swings to go, one homer. Walker blasted one 470 in the first round. This one is towards that second deck, deep into left field, deep into the night here in Philly. And it comes up shy of the second deck, but it's good for his second homer. Needs to beat Caminero's 5 as we go head-to-head. He's got 3. Left field about 10 rows deep. 6'5", 240 pounds. Jordan Walker, hat on backwards, grounds one on the next swing.
3: And after each swing, he just kind of takes his time, resets, takes a deep breath.
2: Takes a pitch. Next one, liner. Yeah, that's gone too. Well, his line drives have carry, and he is within one of tying Caminero.
3: With 9 swings, odds are pretty strong.
2: Yeah, plenty of time. Wow. That ball is also very similar. Like a jet taken off. It rises, and he's matched Caminero. The next one moves Jordan Walker, Jaywalk, into the finals.
0: Cleninger, Tehran, the bullpen catcher, doing a great job setting up Jordan Walker.
2: Swings, and he's on to the finals as he blasts one to left center, and it is gone, a walk-off for Walker, and Junior Caminero is out.
3: And he did that handily. He had many swings to go, and calmly, consistent, and in total control of that round, just setting the tone and with stuff in the tank so he didn't have to wipe himself out completely for this next round in
2: wow.
3: the finals.
2: Think about it, huh? Caminero out. It's Jordan Walker moving on to the finals. This is the 2026 T-Mobile Home Run Derby on ESPN Radio and the ESPN app.
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2: 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Well, prize money for the Derby, same as last year, $2.5 million, $1 million to the winner, $500,000 to the runner-up. Participants who don't get to the finals take home $150,000 and $100,000 up for grabs for the longest home run hit in the event. Currently, Wilson Contreras, 490 feet. So, Jordan Walker advances to the finals. Kyle Schwarber and Wilson Contreras will face off against each other. As the crowd here at Citizens Bank Park cheers for those guys that were part of the flyover pregame. And it was awfully impressive. As the anthem ended, the planes came roaring over. They turned the lights out here in the ballpark. Folks with different lights that have been handed to them in red, white, and blue, all illuminating Citizens Bank Park. 43,000 standing and holding up lights. Part of what is the magenta moment here is this home run derby presented by T-Mobile.
0: That's pretty cool they included the fans in this way. During batting practice, I was sitting down in the stands and you saw these glows from these lights that they had put in the cup holders all around the ballpark.
2: People will be able to leave with those. We'll take a timeout, 10-second station identification. 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

0: Lights back on. Doug Glanville, Buster Olney, Tim Kirshen doing the interviews. And I'm Carl Ravitch. The crowd came here hoping to see Harper and Schwarber in the final. Well, that's not going to happen. Bryce Harper eliminated after hitting just 8 in his round to open things. Schwarber, 10. He was the 4th to advance of 4 that did advance from the 8 that we had to start. And he will hit first here, and then it will be Wilson Contreras.
1: He came into this round as the number 4 seed, but you can bet with the other competitors, he probably was the most feared.
2: Well, they know what he's capable of. I mean, the runs he can get on power-wise, we saw it last year. We've seen it throughout his career, certainly his Phillies career. So he is never out of it.
0: Rafael Pena's first pitch, and Schwarber takes it. The crowd tried their best to help both Harper and Schwarber in their first rounds. Harper swings, and that first swing will result in one just going off the top of the wall and back into the field of play. No home run. Oh, next one is lifted very high but very shallow. And two swings, no homers. This one to left, that's another one that looks like it's coming up short, and it will. It's a wall scraper.
2: And he was totally beat by that. Had an inside-out swing in almost self-defense. He was caught off guard, but still hit it off the left center field wall.
0: The home crowd helped Schwarber. He needs to see one go over the wall. And a liner lifted, and that is long enough.
2: One can turn it to 10 with Kyle Schwarber.
0: 372 career homers. Oh,
1: wow.
0: Big fly, right field, nearly third deck. 400 feet for Schwarber. That one traveled 440, and he's hot because there goes number 3 into the first deck.
1: You know, after he missed the first 3, he turned to the catcher as if to say, what am I doing wrong? Since then, 3 for 3.
0: 4 for 4.
1: Wow.
0: Big fly to left center, right center field.
2: You know, it's like, don't think it hurts the ball club. Just swing.
0: He may have just broken one of the cameras that was down in front of home plate as he hit a worm burner.
2: A drone is dead.
0: 5 home runs, another one to right field, and the place lights up as the power-hitting Schwarber is on a roll. Wilson Contreras waits.
1: Man,
0: the sound off the bat is impressive. Right center, gone again.
1: Into the visitor's bullpen here.
0: 6 homers for Schwarber, 5 swings left. Oh, 7 homers for Schwarber, a majestic high arcing shot. Longest home run for Schwarber, 449 feet. He's got 7 trying to advance to the final. Did he get enough of it? It's a high fly to right center, and it is not deep enough. Goes off the track.
1: Bryce Harper cheering all the home runs he's hitting in this round.
0: Wilson Contreras swings underneath to get ready. 3 swings left. And he hits another one on a line to right. It's gone. 8 homers for Schwarber. He hit 10 in the first round. 9 homers for Schwarber. This one closer to the foul line. But it's gone about 4 rows deep. A good number. He's now egging the crowd on. The magenta ball is in play. Every homer will lead to another swing. And he takes it. It's a multicolored baseball.
2: Yeah, that's a little strobe effect.
0: Takes another one. Taken 3 in a row from his pitcher, Rafael Pena. Swings, and this one is not going to be deep enough. Puts the bat on the ground. His round will end with 9 home runs. And he will go out and give some love to Rafael Pena.
1: Kyle Schwarber told me that when he signed here, the Philadelphia fans embraced him right away. He said, even though I was the outfielder who couldn't make plays,
0: right. They
1: always cheered for me. We're certainly seeing that tonight as he puts himself in a potentially a great position to be in the finals.
2: I mean, 9 out of 15. I mean, you know, you think about the ratio of home runs. You know, you lose sight of it because before we were used to just swing, you know, time and just keep going, and you take 40 swings and hit. But that is efficiency, you know, hitting 9 and 15.

0: Kyle Schwarber.
1: Former teammates with the Chicago Cubs.
0: Yeah. So Wilson Contreras has the ability to spoil the night here for Phillies fans and Schwarber. Jordan Walker is in the finals. He hits six homers. Contreras is again egging the crowd on, who will boo him louder and louder. He's got both hands over each ear as if to say, bring it on. And that's his personality.
1: What Schwarber said to him, he could read his lips, that Contreras was like, let's go.
2: He thrives off of the edge, right? He thrives. He's always, you know, when he first came up, it was like, oh, that's just a young player. But no, that is his style. And the more he gets the edge, the better he believes he will play. And, you know, he's shown that combination of the emotion, but the calm, too, on how well he swung that first round. But to Buster's point, that was a long time ago.
0: It was.
2: And he's gonna have to find it again. And with 15 swings, it could 9 could be a big number.
0: It is a big number.
2: That could really overwhelm you real quick.
0: He hit 13 in the first round, including one that traveled 490 feet. He takes the first pitch. He swings at the first one, and it's popped up, and it will not leave. And the crowd is going to be very much against him with Schwarber hoping to get into the finals. Next one is lifted to center. He's 0 for 2. Bad news. Contreras takes.
2: They go for cheering the out to straight back to Booth.
0: Takes another. And a very emotional time with the terrible earthquakes in Venezuela for Contreras.
2: Yes.
1: Yeah, we've seen the emotion from him after he hit home runs, bursting into tears from the dugout. What's interesting here is the fans now are booing on every pitch, like a basketball player who gets booed whenever he touches the ball.
2: Yeah, they want him to swing and make a quick out. They don't want him to take pitches.
0: Another one. This one to center field. Is it deep enough? And it is, yes, into the trees. Number one for Wilson Contreras. 12 swings left. Takes another one. Little League, his idols were Miguel Cabrera, Derek Jeter, A-Rod. First time All-Star in 2018. And here again, leading the Red Sox with their surge, winning the last 9 games they played before the break.
2: It's interesting, those guys play such a different style than he plays.
0: Line drive, ground ball, no good, and the crowd loves that. And he's kind of embracing it. He's got a smirk. If anybody in the group wants 46 or 43,000 against him, it's Wilson Contreras.
1: Oh!
0: My goodness, he just roasted one to the upper deck and left. He's got 10 swings left. Another one lifted high, majestic shot deep into the night in the left. Wow, upper deck again, now 3 homers. This one is lifted towards left center field, and it will carry into the seats. 2 goes deep, 4 homers. Oh boy, Wilson Contreras mashes another one.
1: A few pitches ago, Jose Flores, who's throwing to Contreras, motion, I'm going to throw it up. And man, he's taking advantage of it.
0: Pulls one down the line, and that's the top of the pole. Wilson Contreras, 6 homers, 5 swings left. He needs 9 to match Schwarber. Takes one there. He got on a roll.
2: Talk about tipping your pitches. I guess that's what you want here.
0: Nope. Pops it up. And it lands on the infield just behind the mound. 4 swings left. Needs 3 to tie. If he does, we'll have a swing off. Liner, no, it's not going to be a homer, a foul ball.
2: And hard, just not at a good angle for him.
0: 6 homers, 3 swings left. He's got 7.
2: Just silent the crowd immediately. He's becoming a threat here real quick.

0: 30 swings to go. He's got eight. Oh, boy, this crowd is very anxious. Their hometown guy, Schwarber, has got nine.
1: And he's got his arms, Schwarber's arms are folded. He kind of looked away like, this could be problematic.
0: No, Contreras pops it up to center field, and he will have one swing to go to match it. The magenta ball in play.
1: And the magenta ball has been a big problem. It doesn't seem like they're picking it up well. Most of the hitters have been really late on it or under it.
0: Contreras takes a few deep breaths. His brother looks on. He needs one to tie Schwarber. Takes the pitch. Crowd is booing Contreras. They want Schwarber in the final. Whoa, he almost got hit. He had to get out of the way of it.
1: Charge the mound.
0: Big smile on the face of Wilson Contreras.
1: Move his feet.
0: He needs a home run to tie Schwarber. Swings and will not do it. And Schwarber will advance to the final in front of the home crowd here in Philadelphia. Wilson Contreras comes up one short. What an effort.
1: Wow. I mean, you know, he just gets so locked in, and his swing is so consistent, and he's got so much more power than you'd expect with the balance he has. Like, he would hit the ball to right center, and then he gets the head out and just explodes off his bat. Just an impressive performance, really showing Contreras is, you know, a power hitter in this game.
0: Well, half of the dream matchup has made it for these Philadelphia Phillies fans. Schwarber and Jordan Walker in the finals. 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
12: 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Sirianni and Hurts, what's going on? 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
4: The World Cup's off the hook. 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
0: Boys, they're back. 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
15: John, what has it been like to watch two of the Phillies, your guys, in the Home Run Derby?
16: It was pretty cool. Bryce got on a little roll there. I thought he was going to knock Schwarbs out. But, yeah, it's fun to watch, especially this city. I think it was kind of crazy with Wilson. You almost felt bad for him. Everybody hits bad, he gets cheered. So it's been pretty fun to watch.
15: What's it like watching Schwarber every day? Not just playing in the game, but BP and everything.
16: No, it's great. I mean, and these guys really don't hit on the field that much. Schwarbs does a lot inside. Every once in a while, if he needs a little something outside, he'll do it. Harp's kind of the same. You don't get to see him outside very often.
15: Thank you, Don.
0: All right, Don Mattingly with Tim Kirkson. And down on the field, they brought out the Champions Trophy and two Philadelphia Philly legends. Ryan Howard down there. Is that Bobby Abreu down there with him?
17: Bobby Abreu. Know something about home run derbies.
0: Oh, yes. That was quite a show he put on the year that he was the champion. And Ryan Howard has gone to the third deck here a couple of times. So the championship comes down to Walker and Schwarber.
1: I mean, they performed and they got on the streaks. And Schwarber got a little break in the first round, but in the end, like, he showed that he can pocket these pitches to a point where he can get multiples, and that's what can win when you only have 15 swings.
17: Do you think Jordan Walker has ever been booed the way he's going to be booed here in the next 15 minutes?
0: No.
17: Wow.
0: No, I don't.
1: That calm he shows, it'll test it out for sure, because it's not personal. It's just you're in the way of my guy, you know, and that's Philadelphia. So
0: Schwarber had 10 homers in the opening round, and Harper was the guy that came up with a chance to knock him out. In the case of Schwarber, it feels like you kind of let him hang around, and when you do that with somebody like this, who meets the moment more often than not, he and Jordan Walker in this ballpark, where he'll have every single person other than the Walker family cheering him on, it's a tough hill for Jordan Walker.
17: I once had a conversation with Kyle Schwarber about the Home Run Derby, and he talked about you got to read the room. Well, this room tonight, want Kyle Schwarber to win.
1: Yeah, there's no question. They're not going to hide that at all. And you know, that's some guys thrive, though, off of, like, being the underdog, being the villain even. So it's a lesson for a young player about, like, what can make you and fuel you a certain way. Because you're going to have to perform under all those environments, and you play long enough and you know want to fight for a championship. There's a lot of people in the way, and they may not like you.
0: There are some amazing hitters in the ballpark tonight, from Barry Bonds to Albert Pujols to Ryan Howard.
1: Yeah.
0: And in the world of home run hitters, Schwarber is in that group with the Aaron Judges and the Otanis of the world, just as guys that you know hit homers. That's what he gets paid to do. And he and Jordan Walker will square off in the finals. And that's not what Jordan Walker is yet known for.
17: No, not yet.
0: Right.
17: Now, it's very cool. Michael Buffer is doing the introductions here, longtime boxing announcer. And it does feel like a little Rocky thing in the city of Rocky right now, with Kyle Schwarber playing that role.
1: Like I said, Carl, it's like, you know, to be continued. Don't know who you are, you know, as a hitter necessarily yet. You know, you're coming into your own. And these are the moments that kind of shape you and define you in some level.
18: two very different careers when you think about these two that are going to compete in the finals. Schwarber has become a hero, like a literal cult figure.
1: Absolutely.
18: In Chicago, when he came back from the ACL and appeared in the postseason and killed it in the postseason, helped them win a World Series in 16. And Walker was supposed to be ascending, and he didn't do that. And now this season has been the breakout for Jordan Walker.
1: And where was Jordan Walker in 2016? You know, I mean, this is, he's a kid. You know, so, I mean, and you're aware of that as a young player coming up, who you're up against when you know the game. And, you know, there's a, like, respect that you have for what Schwarber's accomplished, and now you're trying to take him out. And you got to put all that aside in a way for you to compete at your best, because now he's one breath away from kind of being immortalized in some of the milestones of baseball, right? A home run derby champion at the All-Star game and being an All-Star. So it could change your career, but certainly also trying to enjoy it at the same time. Pretty tough for a young player to balance that.
18: All right, so they're setting up the screen. It's going to be Kyle Schwarber batting first.
17: Did you see the assistant hitting coach, Rafael Pena, actually just walked it off the distance from home plate to where he set up behind the L screen, and they actually moved it closer, Doug. It looks like we've seen any of this. You mentioned it might be 30 feet from home plate.
1: Just do soft toss at this point. Just stand there. I mean, you have to be so quick, and that's maybe or clearly what they want, to be really quick, take the thinking out. But that's what I thought was tough for Caminero a little bit. Like, you have all this leg kick and stuff going on in 30 feet. It's hard to be consistent with that.
18: 15 swings in the finals. Schwarber bats first. He, of course, hits from the left side, and he takes that first pitch from Pena. Jordan Walker will wait. He'll take some swings underneath as Schwarber still waiting for the first one to swing at.
1: And the way he's set up is more on that third base side of the mound.
18: First swing results in a home run, and the crowd goes bananas. It goes to the second deck and right.
1: So clearly Schwarber wants him to come in at this angle from third base side into the zone.
18: Swings again. He's two for two. What a start for Schwarber as he goes to right in the first deck.
17: In and up, Doug. In and up.
1: In and up.
18: Nope, not there as he grounds one between what would be first and second. So he's used three of his 15 swings.
1: Yeah, we're right behind home plate on the mound. He is way over the third base side.
18: Liner, no good. It'll end up shy of the wall out there in right. 11 swings left, two homers for Schwarber trying to post a number before Walker comes up. Here's the crowd again. He takes one.
17: Oh!
18: Liner, that will get over the wall, three rows deep in right. He signed with the Phillies before the 2022 season and immediately became a folk hero. He elevates a high fly to right that will get out of here. Schwarber, four homers, nine swings remaining, as he's the first of our two finals. You got a number in mind, Doug?
1: Ooh, that he'll get to or what he needs?
18: That he needs.
1: Ooh, maybe nine.
18: Takes the next two. Swings and drives another one to right field. Way gone. Big time shot there from Schwarber.
17: And a camera's following Jordan Walker in the batting cage. He's watching what Schwarber's doing here out on the field.
18: Longest homer, 444 feet. Second deck and right. Takes the next one. He does it again, and he is peppering the right field bleachers. Second deck again for Schwarber. Seven swings left, six homers. Brandon Marsh leading the Phillies cheers. Harper there as well. All gathered in front of the dugout on the first base side. A moonshot that will not get out. Six swings left.
0: six homers. This batter break brought to you by Love Your Mind. It takes a moment to reset. You can, too, with your mental health. Make a game plan for your mental health at loveyourmindplaybook.org. Takes the next one inside.
17: Man.
0: Another moonshot to right, almost to the third deck. Harper's got seven. He was selected in 2014, fourth overall by the Cubs. A liner to right that is not going to get there. Comes up just shy of the wall. Seven home runs, four swings left. He made his debut in 15, the same year Harper won his first MVP award. Swings and sends another high fly to right. And it is deep enough. 10 rows, eight homers, three swings left. Takes one a little outside. The crowd has not sat down. Swings and drives another one. These are moonshots. Second deck again in right.
17: In the last two rounds, he's taken 28 swings, 18 home runs.
0: He's never won a home run derby. Nine homers, make it 10.
17: Jeez.
0: For a liner, second deck, and that thing left in a hurry. What a show Schwarber is putting on. One swing left, 10 homers. An amazing percentage of home runs for Schwarber with 15 swings. And he'll take the first one with the magenta ball. And he does it! Right field, and it is a blast! Second deck caught by a fan leaning over the railing. 11 homers.
1: Talk about bonus time. Well, this is where he stacks on. It's like he's putting up a 10 spot in the top of the ninth.
0: Did he do it again? A liner, and no, it is not going to leave, but it was touched by a fan leaning over. He will end the round with 11 homers, and that's the number Jordan Walker needs. Schwarber lifts his arms up to celebrate the fans' support of him.
1: I mean, that's what he needed to do, and he did it with an exclamation point. He left such little margin for Jordan Walker to work with. I mean, 11, trying to get 11 home runs in 15 swings.
0: It's wow. Hard. 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
25: 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Well, fun event. Great night. Doug Glanville and Buster Olney. I'm Carl Ravitch. Tim Kirkson's been handling the interviews. Got a chance here for another hometown win. We've seen it before. Todd Frazier did it. And of course, both Harper and Schwarber remember that in Cincinnati. Cal Raleigh was outstanding. And now it's Jordan Walker's chance. Boy, what a spot for Walker. A hostile environment, to say the least. For a kid who's got a perpetual smile on his face, Jordan Walker, like the ultimate good guy. He could earn the respect of a lot of folks in here by not hitting as many homers as Schwarber did.
1: They'll embrace him for losing.
17: And if he wins, man, would he have the respect of his peers.
25: No doubt.
17: To be able to pull it off in this ballpark against Kyle Schwarber after Schwarber was so efficient in his half of this round.
25: How impressive was what Kyle Schwarber just did?
1: Beyond impressive. It's just the frequency and the efficiency by which he just continued to find his home run stroke. It was like laser precision that whole round. And that's what makes it so hard. You're asking someone to hit 11, 12 home runs, really, in 15 pitches. And maybe you get the bonus, but that, you can't count on that.
25: Yeah, they let him hang around. Remember, Schwarber hit only 10 homers in the first round. That was the lowest total of anybody that advanced. And since then, he's really exploded. And the Fanatic and everyone else here in Philadelphia, and this place is rocking tonight. 43,000 plus for the T-Mobile Home Run Derby. Got a chance to celebrate Schwarber. But first, it's the big fella, Jordan Walker.
1: Yeah.
25: 22 homers this season, 10th in baseball in slugging. He has been resurrected his career. And here come the boos as he gets set to step in.
1: I mean, he knows it's like he needs like 5 runs in the bottom of the ninth off the closer, like off Duran. I mean, it's a tall order.
25: Needs 11 here, and he takes the first one. Got to get to 12 to win it, 11 to force a swing off. 15 swings. Takes another one.
17: He still looks incredibly relaxed to me.
1: Yeah, I mean, he has to be. He has to be nearly like vampiric.
25: Swings at the first one. He will not get a homer. A one hopper to the wall. He's down to 14 swings. Next one to Walker. Swings, and this one is elevated left field. He's got it. First home run. Crowd gets a little quieter. 13 swings left. He's got to beat 11. Takes one outside. Another one, and then his balls just keep rising. another homer, five rows into the seats in left.
1: The carry on
25: you. It's unbelievable.
1: It's just...
25: It starts off about head high. That one's a lot louder and longer, and a fair one. Jordan Walker's making a statement, fellas. Three homers, 11 swings left. Schwarber with a look on his face like, hold on a second. Not there, though. The next swing results in a liner on the ground.
17: And there's not much margin for error for Jordan Walker here because Schwarber was so good. But, Doug, you were talking about how he takes a deep breath, slows it down between pitches.
1: You control the tempo.
25: Three homers, 10 swings left. 11 to tie. 12 to win it. Swings, and he will hit one here. A big fly deep to left. Second deck, one of the longest ones that Walker has hit. Four homers. This one to center field. Looks like he got under it.
1: Yeah.
25: And it will not leave.
1: The center, he has the power to go to center. You have a lot less margin for error.
25: He needs to be nearly perfect the rest of the way. He's got four homers, eight swings left. If he wants to win it, he's got to hit a homer on each of these swings. And he will not do it here. He sends a flare into right field. And he's in trouble, boys.
17: Match point.
25: Well, he gets the magenta ball, but we haven't seen anybody get on a big roll yet.
1: No. He got a little out of his zone there. That ball is away.
25: Kyle Schwarber, the Philadelphia Philly, 11 homers. Jordan Walker, seven swings left. He will hit one here, a big line shot that leaves. That's his fifth. Six swings to go.
1: There's no towering component to that. These are just line drive lasers.
25: Nope, that's a little flare in the right field. It's not going to go. So he's going to have to hit multiple homers with the magenta ball. The batter break brought to you by Love Your Mind. Taking a moment to reset, you can too with your mental health. Make a game plan for your mental health at loveyourmindplaybook.org. He takes the next one. Five homers, five swings left. Yep, that one is drilled to left with plenty of carry. Six homers.
1: I mean, this is a great showing. It's still consistent. He just happened to go up against Kyle Schwarber. He's got a mountain to climb.
25: He is very calm at the plate. Now he lifts one very high to left, and it will not leave. And the crowd lets you know. Three swings to go, six homers. Schwarber in the lead with 11. Oh, he's got seven, though, and that ball is crushed deep to left center field.
1: Schwarber looks like an expectant father over there. He's pacing around, his arms are crossed. He's like, get that man a cigar.
25: And he keeps showing Jordan Walker's mom and dad in the stands. Seven homers, takes a pitch. Two swings to go. The magenta ball appears after this swing. He hits one well to left center field, and it is gone. He's got eight. He's within three, but now comes the magenta ball, meaning if he hits one, he extends his at-bat. The next one that doesn't leave before 11 will give Kyle Schwarber the championship.
1: And Walker just nodding his head like, okay, yeah, all right.
25: He needs to hit three in a row. Takes the first one. Nobody has hit multiple homers with the magenta ball. Takes another. Swings, gets a hard and deep to center. And go just over the wall for his ninth. And that was up there for a while.
1: It started a little more left center. It just kind of kept fading, but it made it.
25: It continues. The next one will pull him within one. Takes it inside. Tehran throws. Walker swings, gets another.
0: He is going to be within one. Oh, wow. Man.
1: What a performance.
0: He is gone.
1: Guys, but wow.
0: Back to back on swings with a magenta ball. Schwarber is out there egging him on. It feels like rooting for Walker. Takes one.
1: Oh, the Cardinals are all there just screaming at him.
0: He takes another. What theater? Yeah, Schwarber is rooting for Walker to tie him. Swings, God. And he will tie it.
15: Got
1: oh
15: it.
1: My goodness.
0: Drives one to left. It's 11-11. Oh, Jordan,
1: I mean,
0: Walker.
1: This is an absolutely epic mountain climb by Walker.
0: Three in a row with a magenta ball. No one has done it. If he can hit one more, Walker will be the champ. Takes one there. Schwarber's got his hands up.
1: He's helpless. There's nothing he can do but just watch.
0: Walker wow. swings deep into the night in wow. left field. And Walker walks it off.
1: Oh, my.
0: Four in a row.
1: What a performance.
0: Schwarber gives him high fives. The Philly fans are all leaving. Jordan
1: disbelief.
0: Walker, the home run derby champion. Amazing.
1: Wow. I mean, how do you climb that mountain? Well, he climbed it. And, he, I mean, you're down. You have to go magenta ball. You have to keep hitting. He ended on the home run. He had more in the tank. He was so calm and collected throughout this whole event.
0: Man.
1: And even when he was down to three, needing three, he was nodding his head like, this is my game.
0: The summer of Jordan Walker Woo! Continues. Four in a row with the magenta ball. No one has done it. And he beats Kyle Schwarber 12-11. We'll take a break. 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
5: Walker swings deep into the night left field, and Walker walks it off.
1: Oh, my.
5: Four in a row.
1: What a performance.
5: Schwarber gives him high fives. The Philly fans are all leaving. Jordan Walker, the Home Run Derby champion. Amazing. What a show it was, man. Jordan Walker down to his last swing, and, man, he belted four using that magenta baseball, came from way behind and shocked everybody, including maybe himself and certainly Kyle Schwarber, to take home as a Cardinal the first Home Run Derby win by a Cardinal.
1: I mean, Jordan Walker taking such huge steps, but, you know, there's steps you take in your performance and getting better, prospect that's kind of meeting the moment, but then there's that all-star step that he's taken, and he took that the first half of the season, and now you're getting into like legend territory, because the calm it took to really be able to come back from a guy that, you know, fan favorite, everything against you, everyone against you in the entire stadium basically, and getting cheered on by only your Cardinals peers, and then find a way to continue to hit home runs at a rate that just seem impossible, right? He hit 12 home runs and what, 18 pitches, 18 swings. Absolutely ridiculous. And he did it against a hostile crowd.
17: Yeah, Ollie Marmol, the Cardinals manager, told us before, Carl, that he was nervous before this event. But once he got in the box, wow, was he relaxed with that easy power and facing down the pressure, not only of trying to beat someone like Kyle Schwarber, but this Philly crowd who he dispatched with that last swing.
5: He did. And, you know, you're really seeing a young man gain confidence, and that happened really this season and spring, and he's carried it through for the entire year. And, of course, an all-star and a Home Run Derby champion, for all the promise of the kid from Decatur, Georgia, whose idol was Hank Aaron. It is Jordan Walker who comes into the house of Schwarber and eliminates him in a remarkable comeback in the final to beat him 12-11. The 2026 T-Mobile Home Run Derby on ESPN Radio is brought to you by Progressive Insurance. 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Now, his family is out there at home plate celebrating the victory with him. Kyle Schwarber is being interviewed, and we will go down to Tim Kirkshen with a champ.
15: Jordan, that's probably the most dramatic Home Run Derby ever, and you won it. What is your reaction to tonight?
6: I'm just in awe. Honestly, I'm in awe. I mean, Schwarber is an unbelievable hitter, so when he was just popping them out, I was like, I have work to do. And I came in here just trying my best.
15: Did you recognize I have to hit the last four balls for homers to win this thing?
6: I mean, yeah, but I try not to think about it. You know, I want to take my time. I wanted to take some, see those pitches. Those pink balls are tough to see, so I wanted to make sure I get my best swing off.
15: You know, you sent a lot of Phillies fans home unhappy tonight. Are you okay with that?
6: Yeah, absolutely okay with that, man. They have an unbelievable team. There's nothing to be sad about, but feels pretty good.
15: Jordan, thanks so much.
6: Yeah, thank you.
15: Bye-bye.
5: Tim, thank you very much. Jordan Walker, composed. He did mention some of the things you guys talked about during our telecast. Abe, the magenta ball is hard to see. Yeah. There's not a lot of guys that take batting practice outside, but it does confirm, I'm sure, and validate in the mind of Walker and Marmol and others in the Cardinal camp, this was the right guy for our organization, and he continues to rise, and this is just another step in the ascension of Jordan Walker. It's great to see.
1: I mean, he's 24 years old. Yeah. You know, I mean, we talk about, like, all right, he came up, he had some struggles, but there was a lot of time left him, and I got into the big leagues when I was 25, so he had years already to kind of figure it out, and, you know, a sharp guy that found the right adjustments to make, and he made them very quickly, and he made it at an all-star level. That's extremely hard to do, and now he's learning about playing under pressure. You know, it's like this will help him as the Cardinals are still in this race and trying to, you know, now he knows how deep he can dig, and how much he can perform under pressure, and he's a champion, and that will never leave. And that's something he can build on.
17: Carl, you began to hear in spring training from folks around baseball, wow, Jordan Walker looks great. And then they get off that hot start. Yeah. And people in baseball were talking about the adjustments. But tonight was the night he announced his presence with authority right. for casual baseball fans.
5: He sure did. Fellas, too, we had some questions about how this format was going to work. And the circumstances of the event played out incredibly well. But the pacing was fine. And the on-field display by both the hometown guy in Schwarber and then Walker's come-from-behind victory will have it as one of the greatest home run derbies we've seen.
17: I thought it was going to be a mess, and it was an A+. What an event.
1: I think you saw how important it is that players find tempo and rhythm. It kind of cut through the fact that there was no clock. They said, I have to set the tone. And the ones that were successful had a good pacing. The ones that weren't were rushed, and they created rush out of nothing.
5: Yes.
1: And they didn't play as well. They didn't perform as well. And Walker was the total balance, right? The calm, the pacing, and the control.
5: What's the encore from the game, which, of course, is less than 24 hours from now, the 2026 yeah. All-Star Game?
17: When Mike Trout is announced to this yeah. crowd, yeah. it's going to be a moment. And Mike Trout, of course, grew up about 40 miles from here. Grew up a fan of a lot of the Philly teams here, and there's going to be a big response to him. And it's always fun to watch hitters try to hit guys around 100 miles per hour.
5: Yes, and there'll be a lot of those guys.
1: I mean, it's exciting. You know, just so many players. I like the sort of legacy that they brought in with the Verlanders of the world. You're just honoring people. It worked well with Albert Pujols in terms of recognizing the generation. And there's so many great young players that the world needs to see. And I think, that, you know, it's going to be exciting.
5: All right, fellas. Congratulations to Jordan Walker, the winner of the 2026 T-Mobile Home Run Derby. For Doug Glanville, Tim Kirkshin, of course, Buster Olney. 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

0: ESPN app, SiriusXM Channel 80, and tune in. We are presented by Progressive Insurance, coming in on the heels of the Home Run Derby and Emmett Jordan Walker, your 2026 Home Run Derby champion, defeating the favorite there, Kyle Schwarber, playing there in Philadelphia. Schwarber is fantastic. He's made for the Home Run Derby. Came up a little bit short as Jordan Walker gets it done in the end.
1: How exciting was that, though, at the very end, knowing that Jordan had to hit, what was it, three or four in a row to even have a chance? He was down on his last swing.
0: Six homers in a row.
1: It was just insane. And I didn't know how I felt about this format, but that way it ended, it couldn't have ended in a better way.
0: Yeah, it was a good dramatic, you know, finish right there. I think all of us believed that Schwarber was going to find a way to get it done, but Jordan Walker to find a way to get it done in the final at bat, his very first opportunity in the Home Run Derby, and the first Cardinal, by the way, to win the Home Run Derby. And think about how many great sluggers have been in that Cardinals organization, and Jordan Walker gets it done. His family and friends were there as well. We got more on the Home Run Derby coming up next here on Game Night. Alongside Emmett Golden, I'm Q Myers. It's Game Night on ESPN Radio and the all-new ESPN app.
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11: 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What a semifinal for the World Cup. Taylor Twellman joins us on All-Star Tuesday in Philadelphia and NFL training camps around the corner. 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

0: Jordan Walker is your 2026 MLB All-Star Home Run Derby champion. I'm Q Myers. The Cardinals right fielder not only took home his first Derby title in his first appearance, but also becomes the first Cardinal to ever win the Derby after outlasting the hometown hero, Phillies slugger Kyle Schwarber in the final. Walker needed to hit six home runs in a row. He did it, hitting two, then one on his final swing to earn the bonus round before crushing three final home runs of 413, 450, and 407 feet to shock Kyle Schwarber and the Philly fans. All-stars say no to salary cap. Paul Skeens, Juan Soto, and Bryce Harper are among baseball's all-stars who say players will never agree to a salary cap but maintain there's plenty of time to avoid a conflict that could shorten the 2027 season. Baseball's five-year labor contract expires December 1st, and MLB is expected to immediately lock out the players. The more consequential deadline, though, is in the late February or early March, when Major League Baseball would announce whether it was postponing opening day. And the women's tournament, it's going to look a little bit different next year. Beginning next year, the women's basketball tournament, the top 16 teams will be placed in the bracket in their true ranking, regardless of conference affiliation. In the past, the top four teams in the conference will be placed in different regions to protect them from playing each other until the Final Four. For example, the tournament this past season had four SEC teams in the top eight overall seeds. Texas was third, South Carolina fourth, LSU fifth, and Vanderbilt seventh. LSU was dropped down to 7th and Vandy 8th in the bracket to avoid having them play in the same regions. Now if that happened going forward, the teams will remain where their seeds should have them. For more scores and analysis, check out ESPN.com and the all-new ESPN app. Coming up, game night with Emmett Golden and me, Q Myers, here on ESPN Radio.
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Emmett, I'll tell you what, I don't know if it's going to make an ESPY.

0: Now, right. he put up a tough number to beat in the fact that Jordan started off slow and then he started to heat up. And you could tell not just Kyle Schwarber, but everybody in the building started to feel a little uneasy once he got to about 8 home runs when they only needed 3 more to tie and 4 to win. And he finished like there was no problem.
1: You know, the thing about it, though, throughout the course of the night, you know, when you got to the end, if you hit that final run, one as a home run, you got to keep on going.
0: Right.
1: We hadn't really seen that, right? We hadn't really seen someone actually take advantage of that until push came to shove and you had to have it. And even Kyle Schwarber in his final round looked like he took one that was going to be yard, and it came up just a little bit short. Matter of fact, the fan had an opportunity to reach out and grab it and just missed it a little bit. But, I mean, look, everything had to come together for Jordan Walker. Again, going down to the end, it's one of those moments where, you know, you imagine in your head as a kid, you know, 2 outs, bottom of the ninth, I got to go yard to win it. And in this case, obviously, it's a home run derby, and that's exactly what happened for Jordan Walker. And I thought it was really cool. They kept flashing in the stands and showing his parents and his family. And this is the first opportunity Walker's ever performed in a home run derby, and the first time that a Cardinal, knowing all the sluggers that the Cardinals have had in their organization, you know, Mark McGwire, Jack Clark, others, and none of those guys have won it. Jordan Walker, he gets it done.
0: Yeah, look, baseball has some issues, but their all-star festivities are the best. You know, of all the major sports, the game is actually played hard by everybody every year. The home run derby always seems to have some drama. Maybe even in an off year, it still is never bad. Like, I love the dunk contest. You and I have had several conversations about that. I can even say there's years the dunk contest is awful. Right.
1: I mean, years. I don't know the last time it was good, to be honest with you. Yeah, and I'm a dunk contest guy, but my problem with the dunk contest is everything's already been done. So I don't say it's bad because the guys aren't good. I just say it's bad because what we've already seen, we've seen. And then on top of that, a lot of times these guys will be trying to do something extra, which I give them credit for, but then they'll miss a couple. And then once they miss it a couple times, I'm kind of over it.
0: Yeah, all the momentum is gone.
1: Yeah, home runs are different, right?
0: Yeah.
1: Everyone loves a home run regardless.
0: Right, right. You know, and if you miss, it's an out. Or, you know, it's a swing. Yeah. It's, you know, it's not like you're just sitting there on your hands. So, kudos to baseball because this is a great start for their all-star festivities.
1: Yeah, no, that's a great point. And I do love the home run derby contest, especially when you get some big names in there like Kyle Schwarber. Bryce Harper was there as well.
0: And Caminero, you know, was awesome.
1: And there's always a round in the home run derby that I can appreciate where someone just puts on a show, right? You can go through the history of it, and there'll be somebody that just had a dominant show, and they don't even win the whole thing. But you just, you know what I mean? But you just
0: Josh
1: remember,
0: Hamilton.
1: Like, man,
0: Josh
1: that guy
0: Hamilton
1: was good.
0: In 08 had 28 home runs and hit 13 straight.
1: Yep.
0: Didn't win. You know?
1: Right.
0: Didn't win, but put on a show.
1: Absolutely. So, I mean, we'll throw it out there. Emmett, I think you bring up a good point. You know, is the home run derby, is that the best of the specialties part of the All-Star festivities, similar to the dunk contest, the three-point competition, right?
0: Dodgeball.
1: The skills in the NFL. I think that the NFL does a lot right. I can't put them in the category of doing all that. And it's difficult, man. It's football, right? So they've got a real tough sport to try to figure out how to make fun and safe at the same time. So it feels like to me the home run derby is the one that gets it done. But let us know your thoughts. Where would you put the home run derby as far as how it's ranked? And what did you think about the format that they had this year, switching it up from what it was in previous years? You can hit us up at 888-SAY-ESPN, 888-729-3776, at eGoldie80 on social media, at ESPN Radio, and at your boy Q254. Let's go out to the loo real quick. Talk to our guy Donnie. Donnie, welcome to game night. What you got for us?
2: Q, how you doing, bro?
1: I'm fantastic, man. How about you?
2: I'm doing good, man. Thanks for taking my call.
1: Yes, sir.
2: I got 2 points. First off, those Philly fans, why are they so mean?
1: That's they were cold-blooded, weren't they? They're up here booing everybody.
0: Yeah, it's a bit.
2: It was either a boo, home run, or a boo. I was dying. Second off, so Jordan Walker has been catching hella fire in St. Louis for about 4 years. So we saw the Weatherholt signing. I'm hoping he's next. I mean, he is the dude. Let's be real.
1: He is.
0: I'm super impressed. And Donnie, we appreciate

0: the call. Yep. Super impressed there. I loved watching his family.
1: I did too.
0: You know, as we're both fathers of a young man that played sports, and you know, it's so cool to see your son playing, and then on this stage at the Home Run Derby to do what he was doing. Really happy for his dad, his mom, his sisters, everybody that was there. You could tell his family had a great time watching them play tonight.
1: Well, what I thought about Jordan Walker, what really stood out to me is that he never looked rattled. He never looked like it was his first home run derby. He never right. looked like he thought, oh, I'm down to my final swing. I got to press. You know
0: he
1: what
0: never
1: I mean?
0: Like he swung hard.
1: That's what I'm saying. Like yeah. he literally looked like he was so comfortable in his own skin and what he was doing out there and just understood that I'm in a groove and I'm about to groove this bad boy out of the park. I mean, again, he needed to hit 6 home runs in a row and he did it. He got 2, then 1 on his final swing to earn the bonus round, and then bink, bink, bink, something that nobody had done all night. 413, 450, 407, and boom, that's how it goes. And unfortunately, it ended right there, right? To me, right. I was selfish. You know, sometimes your boy gets a little greedy, and I was like, man, you know, I kind of want to see him get out just so we can see a swing off
0: or whatever.
1: Yeah.
0: Swing off, yeah.
1: Exactly. But I know Jordan Walker's like, I don't need to do a swing off, right? Especially not against that guy, Kyle Schwarber, who gets hotter than, he gets hotter than fish grease, man. And that dude, he was hitting line drives into the second deck.
0: Man, he was my pick to win it. And let's just say I put my money where my mouth was. I'm not even upset. Right. Like, it was so much fun to watch it, man. It was a great night for the fans, and that's what it really is all about. It's about giving the fans something to enjoy.
1: You know, and the other thing about the Home Run Derby, why I think it's the best, you know, competition for all the All-Star showcases, it's also something that we did in the front yard. Who didn't go outside and play Home Run Derby?
0: Right.
1: I mean, we could actually do that. Like, the dunk contest, I could do it to a certain extent. I was kind of limited.
0: Yeah.
1: Right?
0: If you put the hoop on, like, 7.
1: Exactly.
0: Feet. All right. Yeah.
1: Exactly. All the homeboys couldn't participate in the dunk contest out in the front yard, if you know what I mean, right?
0: Right.
1: So it's just different. But Home Run Derby was that competition that we all could participate in and have a lot of fun. So it's like when you're watching this, and that's what I'm doing, watching Jordan Walker up there and watching all the guys that are out there participating. They all have their own storylines and their backgrounds, where they come from and who they're putting on for. And there were some really good stories that we learned as well throughout the course of the night. But just kind of put yourself in these young guys' shoes as they're out there, and you remember back to playing Home Run Derby in your front yard as well.
0: Yeah, and you could do it with a wiffle ball.
1: Oh, yeah.
0: You know, it didn't even have to. It could have been a tennis ball.
1: And a tape ball. We had the tape ball.
0: Tape, yeah. We did that, too.
1: Yeah. See, that's the first time that the West Coast and Cleveland had something in common. See how you are?
0: Yep. Tape ball, duct tape. And you just kept on masking tape on top of duct tape. And
1: exactly.
0: You just made a ball. Oh, yeah, we've been there. I think that's a universal hood.
1: It is.
0: Thing. Right.
1: There's no doubt. There is no doubt about that. So keep that feedback coming at 888-SAY-ESPN, 888-729-3776. What'd you think about the Home Run Derby, the format that they had this evening? Jordan Walker getting it done for St. Louis. You know, the Cardinals for the first time have a Home Run Derby champion. And Jordan Walker is a fantastic player. As Donnie mentioned, he's been coming on for quite a while, and he's starting to get his flowers. And is that the best, kind of the competition that goes with the All-Star festivities and all the major sports? Let us know your thoughts. Again, 888-SAY-ESPN, 888-729-3776. He's Emmett Golden. 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Coming up, LeBron James, that watch. Yeah, it continues. It's game night on ESPN Radio on the all-new ESPN app.
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0: Sirius XM Channel 80 and tune in. 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Emmett, you are, I say it all the time, the mayor of Cleveland. Can you just go ahead and put on your mayor duties and get on the phone or get on whatever the horn is? Do whatever you got to do as the mayor of Cleveland and just tell LeBron, hey, man, just go on and make this decision. Announce that you're coming back home so we can get on with it, because this is becoming, this is just dragging out way too long. I mean, it's the inevitable as far as I'm concerned. I would be shocked to no end if he picked somewhere else but Cleveland. But come on, man. This is one of those reality shows that I've already seen the ending of this one multiple times.
1: Hey, listen, I'm just like you. You know, last week someone told me, hey, it's Cleveland. It's definitely happening. And then it went radio silence, really, for kind of everybody. You know, I talked to Brian Windhurst on Friday, and he's like, man, Emmett, everybody in their city thinks he's coming to their city. You know, that's kind of how everybody that has a chance to get LeBron, everybody thinks it's going to be them. I'm with you. I'd be shocked if it wasn't Cleveland. I wouldn't be mad, because, look, he won the championship in 2016. He's all good with Cleveland as far as I'm concerned. But I would be surprised if it was anywhere but home.
0: Yeah, I'm just interested in seeing how long this is going to drag out, right? I mean, look, roster's already being put together. There's only a couple big names left. Obviously, we're waiting on the Kawhi Leonard investigation to wrap up with the Clippers, right, so they can make that trade official like a referee's whistle. But sooner rather than later, I would think the decision would be made, and we would know the destination. It wouldn't be me just assuming it's going to end up in Cleveland. Of course, Rich Paul is doing his duty as the Clutch Sports CEO and the mouthpiece for LeBron while LeBron is at the Jay-Z concert, as opposed to letting everyone know exactly where he's going to play. This is what Rich Paul is saying about what LeBron is doing as opposed to what he's not doing.
2: I think when you have a player like him, he unlocks something on one of all 30 teams. The team he chooses, I don't know yet. There's a seriousness that comes with this. There's a competitiveness that comes. We know how hard it is to win championships. No roster, no organization is guaranteed to win a championship, but you do want to be competitive. You do want to have an opportunity come late April and early May to compete at a high level and give yourself the best chance of winning. He's not chasing the ring. You know, you hear these things like, why do we have to chase? He got four. There's nothing to chase. He's not chasing the ghosts or anything like that. But when you've worked this hard to position yourself the way you have, and you can actually decide what you want to do, who wouldn't take advantage of that? So we're not worried about nobody's opinions or anything like that. He's going to make the best decision for himself. We'll see what happens.
1: So I actually feel where Rich is coming from. Obviously, LeBron wants to go somewhere where he has a chance to win a ring. But if he was ring chasing, he would sign for the minimum with OKC or San Antonio. Like, yeah. I mean, think about if you put LeBron on San Antonio.
0: Right.
1: Think about if you put LeBron on OKC, right? Like, either of those teams would almost guaranteed win the title. So if he was chasing the ring, he'd just go there. But I don't think he wants to spend his last year without a chance to win.
0: Right, of course.
1: You know,
0: well,
1: so
0: none of the teams that are rumored are teams that don't have a chance. Goes back to Cleveland. Look, Cleveland was in the Eastern Conference Finals.
1: Yeah.
0: Right? I mean, so obviously you add LeBron, you have a chance, right? It's not like you're going to some scrub team. If he goes to Miami, they just acquired Giannis. They have Bam. I think that they still have work to do, but I mean, they're going to put themselves in a better position. Oh, by the way, they're in the East, and so we've seen how the East has played out. The Warriors, I think that that's probably the furthest chance to win. I just don't see it there. You know, I don't. Steph, we all know I'm a big Warrior fan.
1: Right.
0: Steph, yeah, check that box. Draymond, okay. Jimmy Butler, banged up. Right, I mean, who knows when he's going to come back? So I don't see that as a winning organization with a real deal chance, and you're coming out of the West as well. That makes it even more difficult. So, I mean, Philadelphia, I guess you can go there, but what's the tie-in? You know, at least they have talent. But I don't think he's going to pick a team that's a bunch of scrubs.
1: Yeah, and one of the things that I've, you know, heard from Rich is, you know, LeBron wants to have fun and enjoy his, you know, final year and a half, whatever it is. I don't know if it's a team with Draymond and Jimmy Butler fun. Like, off the court. I ain't even talking about hooping. I'm just those personalities. Yeah, Jimmy Butler doesn't seem
0: like a fun guy. I mean, him and Draymond, though, are pretty tight. I mean, they've been vacationing.
1: Oh, LeBron and Draymond are, yeah, for sure.
0: That's what I'm saying. So I'm not, I don't think, and you know, there's always been that flirtation from a distance with Steph. So I'm sure that he'd find a way to have fun with those guys. And I think on nights, it would be a really talented team and a really fun team to watch. You say, oh, man, that was fun. But reality, when you talk about trying to win a championship and have to go through the gauntlet that is the West, I don't see that. They're not deep enough. And they just, you know, and especially with Jimmy Butler, not who knows when he's going to come back from the torn ACL that he suffered. I just don't see that recipe as being a winning formula.
1: Yeah, and having all those guys at their age racking, you know, 38, 40 minutes a game, that's not, that doesn't sound like fun.
0: Right.
1: You know, that sound like fun. It would be, it could, and there's a world where that's cool to see that team together with those guys.
0: Right.
1: But simplistically, the only thing that makes sense is, let's put, you know, the last chapter in the book, come home, started out as a young man playing high school games at the Wolfsting Center is where Cleveland State plays their basketball because there were too many people for him to play inside of a high school gym, going from there and coming back home and wrapping it up. I mean, look, we work for
0: Emmett's
1: Disney.
0: Got the video already planned out. Look, he's already got it all written out.
1: No, we work for Disney. Isn't this a Disney movie? Right? Isn't this the way it's supposed to go? So, I mean, to each his own. Maybe he might not see it like that, but I think he probably sees it like everybody else does.
0: There's a reason why I don't watch series. You know why I don't watch series? Because I don't have patience. So when it comes to this series that we're seeing play out in real life, I don't really have patience. Right?
1: You don't watch movies either, though.
0: I don't. I watch shows that are very simple to pick up and understand what's going on in a few minutes. Law and Order SVU being one, right? It's very simple to understand what's going on. As long as you catch the first 5 minutes, you're in the know.
1: Every episode stands on its own, basically, too.
0: For the most part, exactly, exactly. So we're straight, right? Bar Rescue as well, right? It's very self-explanatory, right in the name. Bar Rescue.
1: And guess what?
0: Bar's doing great. It's Bar's doing bad.
1: And it's the same show every week.
0: Exactly.
1: And I love it, right?
0: Exactly. Look, the one thing I can tell you I am is very simple. Right?
1: And you and me both, brother. That's why we get along so well.
0: Exactly.
1: You and me both.
0: Some call it boring. I call it simple. So
1: yeah, Sunday mornings outside of soccer season, Bar Rescue all morning.
0: Exactly. Exactly. So there you go. John Taffer and me, we're on a first name basis. You know what I mean? We're good to go. Well, with that being said, like it you're right. I mean, it makes all the sense of the world. You know, with the roster that the Cavaliers have, the last video that they had last year when he went back to Cleveland and he's got emotional, you could already see, you know, the Disney feature rolling in his head while that video's playing. His mom is up in the suite, has tears because she's watching not only her son but her grandson, which I can only imagine.
1: Yeah.
0: I can only imagine. Hell, I'd like to see my son do something like that.
1: Right.
0: Let alone see my son and my grandson doing it at the same time. Like, I mean, I can only imagine. That's something that not too many are going to ever experience.
1: Right.
0: Reason why, he's the only one that's ever had that opportunity, right? So it's not going to happen. My man's been in the league 24 years. It's not going to happen for too many. But he's got that opportunity. It makes all the sense in the world that he ends up back in Cleveland.
1: Yeah, and I don't know LeBron personally. I've covered him for a long time, you know, being here in Cleveland. He is enjoying this.
0: Of course,
1: like,
0: he is.
1: He enjoys knowing he's out carefree doing his thing, and we're all like, come on, man. Like, please, just say it. Just tell us. He's loving every second of it.
0: Man, and he's let his beard get super gray on purpose.
1: Mm-hmm.
0: He has, I mean, like, everything he does is with intention. He's right. At the Jay-Z concert in the front row in front of everyone dancing, doing his thing. Like, he knows exactly what he's doing. Like I said, everything is intentional when it comes to LeBron James. It's all about drama. It's game night on ESPN Radio on the ESPN app.
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0: Jordan Walker is your 2026 MLB All-Star Home Run Derby champion. I'm Q Myers. The Cardinals right fielder not only takes home his first Derby title in his first appearance, but also becomes the first Cardinal to ever win the Derby after outlasting the hometown hero, Phillies slugger Kyle Schwarber, in the final. Walker needed to hit 6 home runs in a row. He did it. Hit 2, then 1 on his final swing to earn the bonus round before crushing 3 final home runs, 413, 415, and 407 feet to shock Kyle Schwarber and the Phillies fans. All-stars say no to the salary cap. Paul Skeens, Juan Soto, Bryce Harper are amongst baseball's all-stars who say players will never agree to a salary cap but maintain there's plenty of time to avoid a conflict that could shorten the 2027 season. Baseball's 5-year labor contract expires December 1st, and Major League Baseball is expected to immediately lock out the players. The more consequential deadline is in late February, early March, when Major League Baseball would announce whether it was postponing opening day. And the NCAA tournament for the women's side of things next year will look different. The top 16 teams will be placed in the bracket in their true ranking, regardless of conference affiliation. In the past, the top 4 teams in the conference will be placed in different regions to protect them from playing each other until the final 4. It will not be that way moving forward. The men's selection committee will still separate out of the top 4 seeds in each conference and put them in different regions. The change will potentially only really affect the SEC, ACC, Big Ten, and the Big 12, as those were the only conferences that had 4 or more teams in the NCAA field. For more scores and analysis, check out ESPN.com and the all-new ESPN app. Coming up, we get an update from Summer League in Las Vegas on game night with Emmett Golden and me, Q Myers, here on ESPN Radio.
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0: NBA action is going on, Summer League that is, in Las Vegas. 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Alongside Emmett Golden, I'm Q Myers, and joining us now to give us all the info that we need to know when it comes to the Summer League is our guy, the professor, Andre Snellings, ESPN senior NBA writer. And Dre, thanks so much for your time. Appreciate you. Just saw the Jazz and the Bulls get wrapped up. Didn't see Peterson out there in game number 3, but we did see Caleb Wilson, 19 points, 8 rebounds, 5 blocks, and a monster dunk to go with it. What have you thought about the performance of Wilson so far in the Summer League?
2: Yeah, I would say he's actually been the most impressive player that I've seen. Because you mentioned his numbers from this game, those 19 points. I would say maybe 80% of the game, it felt like he was kind of on cruise control. You know, like as you pointed out, Peterson didn't play. And so in the first game, he was going up against Memphis and Boozer, who was picked right before him. You could tell that Wilson was really, you know, going all out that game. This game, for most of it, it felt like he was just kind of vibing until the fourth quarter, and then you could see, like, he flipped the switch. You mentioned that dunk. It seemed like he was like, okay, let me show the people what I can do for a minute. And it was like in consecutive possessions, he hit a 3. He did that crazy jump over everybody and throw it down without really touching the rim kind of dunk, like Dwight Howard did in the dunk contest back in the day. Then he hit like another 3. Then he got fouled shooting a 3. He missed the free throw, but, you know, he ended up with 19 points. He very easily, if he would have been playing like this the whole game, probably, you know, could have scored 30 again. And just the way that he does it, the way that he moves on the court, he's got similar size to Devonta, but to my eye, he's a lot more explosive, both quickness-wise and as a leaper, so that helps him on defense. But then, you know, he's really worked on his three-point shot, whereas I think that's something Devonta needs to work on. So yeah, Caleb Wilson is probably the most impressive rookie I've seen in this summer league.
3: Dre, do you think we've seen the last of them in Summer League? And then what do you think of the guys that are drafted high playing 1 or 2 games and then sitting down for the rest of the games?
2: Yeah, I think this was it. And I think that's kind of the default is 2 games and out for the super high, you know, blue chip drafted prospects. Now, you know, for guys that weren't the blue chippers, you know, like I'm thinking of my man for the Pistons, Ibuka Okori. He played today, and, you know, he was the 17th pick. So we might see more out of him But I think, you know, Peterson was already shut down. He played his second game yesterday. Today would have been his third. Boozer and Wilson both just got done with their second games. I'd be surprised if we see them again. And the same with DeBonta, who played his second game yesterday. I think that's just kind of the way that the summer league, that they feel like once they've gotten a couple games in, that they've seen what they need to see, and they don't want to risk an injury to their top guy coming out of the offseason.
0: Andre Snellings, ESPN senior NBA writer with us here on Game Night on ESPN Radio on the ESPN app. You mentioned DeBonta, and he went up against Darius Acuff in the Kings last night. I was there to check that one out. Those are two guys that I definitely want to see. DeBonta, I mean, you mentioned he's got to continue to develop his three-point shot, but, man, he just really looks like he's under control as well, Dre. It just seems like he's fully understanding of what he's capable of doing and how he's going to go about doing it. It's weird for me to say. It feels like the Wizards have a plan and a path to being actually a pretty good team.
2: Yeah, that does feel a little funny rolling off the tongue, doesn't it? But, you know, if the Wizards are able to stay healthy, right? Like, they brought in two perennial All-Stars last year in Anthony Davis and Trae Young that were both injured at the time. And, you know, of course, in particular, Anthony Davis has a history of injury. But if you've got two healthy All-Stars, and particularly a point guard and a big man, that both are excellent at their part of the pick and roll, and then you add the number one pick in what's considered a historic draft class, and DeBonta, you know, his reputation coming in was that, he led the NCAA in scoring last year. And if I would give him a nickname after this summer league, it's Get Buckets. Like that dude, you just give him the ball, and he just gets buckets. And, yes, I said he needs to work on his three-pointer. I feel like when he gets a consistent three-point shot with the way that he plays, that will put him on, like, another level. But right now, I would say he looks like Jaren. He's built like Jaren Jackson Jr., but the way he plays is kind of like a big man version of Shai Gilgeous-Alexander. Like, he's great at the mid-range and in. He does a lot of his damage operating off the dribble, getting to his spots in the mid-range or at the rim. And like SGA, he's already perfected the, if somebody gets near him, throw your head back and get to the line. And so he's been shooting just copious amounts of free throws since we've been here. So I expect him to be scoring early and often in his rookie season.
3: Dre, there's a young man who was drafted in the second round by the Cavs named Malik Thomas, and he's been playing like he wants LeBron to come home. He dropped 35 tonight. He scored 30 a couple times. Have you had a chance to see him, and what have you thought of a guy drafted in the second round that's really been showing out in summer league?
2: Yeah, so Malik Thomas has been super impressive, and yeah, this is the kind of thing that we tend to see every year. A guy that either is drafted late in the first or in the second, sometimes even undrafted, comes in and just shows out at the summer league, and the next thing you know, he ends up with a 2-year contract, and you know he makes the roster, and within like a couple years, maybe he makes the all rookie team, or maybe he has a role on a team that's trying to compete. And so, you know, anytime I see somebody that's A, hungry like that, and B, comes out and is consistently producing, because like you said, he's done dropped 30 multiple times. Like, it's not like he just came out hot. And so I like that. I feel like he's playing himself onto the Cavs roster, potentially even into the Cavs rotation. And, you know, that's the kind of positive that you can get from summer league from players that maybe weren't drafted at the top of the draft.
0: Well, Dre, you know it's in my contract. I have to ask you about LeBron James. Like, I can't go an NBA segment without asking about LeBron James. And I keep saying that I feel like it's the inevitable. He's going to end up back in Cleveland. You heard Emmett kind of give the pitch for him to go back to Cleveland because of the young studs that are standing out right now. What's the gut feeling telling you, man? Are you hearing any buzz about LeBron James and a possible decision pretty soon?
2: I mean, you know, nothing as far as, like, official buzz. I mean, for me, it's just all about, to me, the longer LeBron goes without signing, in a weird way, the less likely I feel like it is that he signs in Cleveland. Because I feel like he could, you know, he could sign in Cleveland, like, now, next week, last week. Like, if that's what he wanted to do, it could be done. And the fact that he's just kind of sitting out there, I mean, I've heard people say, well, you know, he likes the attention and he wanted the World Cup to be over. And but, I mean, I don't know. It's just, if the answer is Cleveland, it doesn't make sense to me that he just holds out for it. It feels like if the answer is Cleveland, then he should just go ahead and sign with Cleveland. You know, what I've been telling you is that it seems like he's waiting. Like, he's waiting for a team of interest to make a move that he finds exciting. And maybe that's Cleveland, too. Maybe, he's like, I want to come there, but I'd love to see y'all do X, Y, Z before I get there. I don't know. But I just, for him to just be waiting this long, I feel like it has to be something more than just Cleveland. Because otherwise, why not just go ahead and say, I'm coming home?
3: Well, who knows? But I think he's coming to Cleveland, Dre. But enough. Here's the real question. What, since you've been out there, especially after this weekend, what has people have been talking about more, LeBron or Bam versus Hero?
2: Probably more Bam versus Hero. Because that's shocking. You know, with LeBron, I think everybody's kind of in the same spot. Like, well, he's going to pick somewhere,
3: Right. But
2: it makes sense that it's Cleveland, but, we don't know. We just have to wait and see. But with Bam versus Hero, I did a hit with Mia last night, and she was like, Bam landed more punches in Vegas than Conor McGregor did.
3: Wow.
2: So,
3: Wow. It's true. It's funny true. Because it's true.
2: Right. So, that's definitely been more buzzworthy.
0: Yeah, it's something. And I guess we'll just continue to all wait until LeBron makes his decision on where he will go. But Dre doing a fantastic job covering Summer League. We'll close out with this. Emmett asked you about Cleveland, so I asked you about the Warriors. What have you thought about Jaxel Lindenborg, what he's been able to do so far for Golden State?
2: He looks nice. He looks nice. Both he and the one, I think the first game that I saw in Vegas, or no, the second game, was Golden State against Dallas. So I got to see Morez Johnson and Jaxel Lindenborg playing against each other. And they both just look like NBA players. A lot of times with the Summer League, with rookies, the blue chippers, you look to see, okay, is what they're doing, will it translate? But, a lot of times you see second and third year guys in Vegas, too. And I have my test with them is, are they too good for the Summer League? Like, are they just physically strong enough? Has the game slowed down enough based on their experience in the NBA that if they wanted to, they could just tear up Summer League? But they're just kind of like, I'm showing you what I can do, but I'm not really trying to, blow it out. To me, that's what both Lindenborg and Morez Johnson looks like. And Lindenborg, of course, he's 24 years old. Mm-hmm. So he really looks like a second or third year player out there. He can just physically do what he wants to do. He plays super smart. He plays intelligent. He's got an NBA body. And so, I think the Warriors have a rotation player. And I wouldn't even be that shocked if he ends up in the starting lineup.
0: Yeah, I look forward to seeing him play. He's a fantastic player, obviously won a chip there at Michigan. Well, Dre, fantastic stuff, man. Thanks so much. Get back to the action. We definitely appreciate you covering the Summer League like you have.
2: Absolutely. I'm in your city, Q, so I appreciate the hospitality.
0: Absolutely. There's no doubt about that. Andre Snellings, ESPN senior NBA writer with us here on Game Night on ESPN Radio and the ESPN app. Emmett, I will tell you, he went out to an establishment on Friday night to get some chicken, only to find out, and it's a well-known chicken establishment, only to find out that the chicken didn't have a bone in it.
3: What?
0: They had no chicken in the entire building.
3: What?
0: With a bone in it. So shame on we can ring the bell on my city for
3: man,
0: not having
3: Come on,
0: chicken
3: man.
0: Available.
3: What's going on, man? Exactly. Vegas, you got to have some chicken.
0: Unacceptable. Yes. Unacceptable. So I owe Dre a dinner now to make up for that. And you know me.
3: Oh, hey, that's what I was about to say. Dre, you better not leave before you go to dinner with Q.
0: He's Emmett Golden. I'm Q Myers. 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

0: 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And you know, we can find a way to rank anything around here. I can give you a top five everything. 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
6: 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I love this move to the Kansas City Chiefs.
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1: 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Top five breakout candidates. Number five.
0: All right, I get the list going. And first off, I've always liked this young man. I thought when he was in Baltimore that he was going to kind of explode and have a big season. But he shared a position with Mark Andrews. That's Isaiah Likely. I think Isaiah Likely with the Giants now going with Harbaugh, you know, kind of taking his old coach, taking him to New York with him. I think he has a great opportunity to really have a breakout season with the Giants. You know, they've obviously got some playmakers on the outside, but it's always important to have a really good tight end. So I have Isaiah Likely, tight end with the Giants.
8: I like that one because of the John Harbaugh effect and the fact that obviously John Harbaugh is a really good head coach, knows what he's doing. They have a really good quarterback, I do believe, there in Jackson Dart. They've got some nice pieces, and Likely has seemed like he's always been that guy that's had an opportunity to be even better than what we've seen so far. And obviously they're going to lean heavily on him, especially with Neighbors. The questions about if, you know, when is he going to come back? Not if he's going to come back eventually, but when is he going to be available? So they might have to lean on Likely a little bit earlier in the process. Him at number five on Emma's top five breakout candidates here on ESPN Radio.
1: Number four.
0: I'm going with Travis Hunter, a guy that was, you know, injured last year. And I feel like this season he's going to focus more on just one position. And I think for his body, that's good. Look, he's not a huge guy. So when you have him playing, trying to play receiver, trying to play DB, a lot of wear and tear on that body. Sounds like he's going to focus 99% of his time at DB. So I think Travis Hunter has it. Big-time opportunity to have a breakout season this year.
8: That's where he needs to focus. 100% of his time needs to be on the defensive back position. I've been saying that since he was at Colorado. Yes, he can have a package here and there as a wide receiver, as we've seen Charles Woodson do, as we've seen Deion Sanders do, as we've seen others do in the past. It's just too stinking difficult to try to be a master of both those positions, especially with his body type, as you mentioned. It just doesn't work out too well. You've got to be able to hold one spot down and be that guy. I've always thought he was a better defensive back than he was wide receiver, because in the NFL, you can't freelance your routes. You can freelance at Colorado. You can't freelance in the National Football League. And again, not questioning his athletic ability or how good he could be, but I think DB is where he needs to be. Travis Hunter comes in at number four.
1: Number three.
0: Somebody you know a lot about, Ashton Jeanty.
8: There you go, now, boy.
0: Yeah, you, like I said, you have a club better feel on this than I do. But to me, being all the way out in Ohio, it felt like there were times they forgot about Ashton Jeanty. Now, I know they were trailing a lot as well.
8: Yeah,
0: you know, they're throughout the season. But I felt like Jeanty won't get forgotten about this year. I think he's going to be a big time tool, and when you got a rookie quarterback, the running game is extremely important. Now, we don't know if Mendoza is going to play or not, but I think Ashton Jeanty, he has the pedigree, he has the skills, he has the ability, and I think he's going to get a real opportunity this year.
8: Yeah, he didn't hit 1,000 yards last year because he did all the heavy lifting. The offensive line wasn't worth the salt. The offensive scheme wasn't worth the salt. The quarterback play wasn't worth the salt. If you're catching the theme that I'm riding with, okay,
0: no
8: stop
0: salt.
8: Me there. Exactly. Exactly.
0: Just a
8: so
0: lot of salty people.
8: There you go. I'm with you 100%. I think he's going to have a real opportunity to do a lot of heavy lifting for every reason that you mentioned and more. So him at number three, no surprise. And don't be shocked if he ends up on my top five list as well here on game night.
1: Number two.
0: I'm going with Cam Ward. I think, you know, Cam had a solid season. He had a season to build a foundation of his career off of last year. You go out and they get Carnell Tate in the draft. They're trying to build and put playmakers around him. So I feel like Cam Ward has a big-time opportunity to take that next step and to really start to be looked at as, could he be the next quarterback in the elite class of the NFL?
8: Yeah, he started to come on pretty strong at the end of the season last year. Right, and the Titans were in a position where he didn't have the luxury of what Mendoza might have to do this year, where he actually gets to sit a little while. He didn't have that luxury. He was able to, or he went in there right away, and you could see that it was a little bit much early on, but he got better and better as the season went on, and then he got injured at the end. So as long as he's healthy, I think Cam Ward could be a really good player. It's a shame that he's one of those guys that we just don't talk about very much to the league. His whole rookie year, we didn't really talk about him very much. Even when he got drafted, it was like, oh, the Jaguars just made a trade. You know what I mean? Like, it just seemed like everyone fast-tracked past Cam Ward, but he could definitely be a hell of a quarterback in this league.
1: Number one.
0: And listen, I know everybody's going to go, there goes Emmitt again.
8: Oh, boy.
0: It's always Cleveland. Oh,
8: oh,
0: I know where it's going.
8: I do,
0: but
8: too.
0: But listen to me when I tell you, Carson Schwessinger, the NFL Defensive Rookie of the Year, he was just scratching the surface last season. He is a baller, a dude. And I think we see next year a Pro Bowl for sure. I'm almost guaranteeing a Pro Bowl as long as he's healthy. Obviously, that always matters. But I think you're going to see a guy that's a perennial Pro Bowler, perennial first team All-Pro at linebacker. This guy, Carson Schwessinger. Again, he just kicked the door in by winning Defensive Rookie of the Year. And there were most games he was the second best defensive player on the field, period. And that's only because Myles Garrett was out there with him. I have Carson Schwessinger at number one.
8: How does the new defensive coordinator affect him?
0: I think it's going to help him out because Rutenberg really likes to let his guys run and make plays. Defensive line, you guys, you know, do your thing. Keep the linebackers clean, and they could be fast. And Carson Schwessinger is fast. So he's back there with Quincy Williams, too, this year. So I think that's going to help a ton as well.
8: Yeah, I thought your guy was doing a pretty good job. Schwartz was doing a really good job as that defensive coordinator. Clearly, he wanted a little bit more from the organization. He's Emmett Golden. I'm Q Myers. It's game night here on ESPN Radio, the all-new ESPN app.
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0: Jordan Walker is your 2026 MLB All-Star Home Run Derby champ. I'm Q Myers, the Cardinals right fielder. Not only takes home his first Derby title in his first appearance, but also becomes the first Cardinal to ever win the Derby after outlasting the hometown hero, that's Philly slugger Kyle Schwarber. In the final, he needed six to hit six home runs in a row. Got it done, hitting two, then one on his final swing to earn the bonus round before crushing three final home runs, 413, 450, and 407 feet to shock Kyle Schwarber and the Phillies fans. Sticking with Major League Baseball, Paul Skeens, Juan Soto, Bryce Harper are among baseball all-stars who say players will never agree to a salary cap, but maintain there's plenty of time to avoid a conflict that could shorten the 2027 season. Baseball's five-year labor contract expires December 1st, and Major League Baseball is expected to immediately lock out the players. The more consequential deadline is in late February or early March, when Major League Baseball would announce whether it was postponing opening day. The owners have proposed a salary cap for the first time since the union fought off MLB's cap plan with a 7.5-month strike back in 94-95 that caused the first cancellation of the World Series since 1904. And the women's NCAA tournament will look different next year. The top 16 teams will be placed in the bracket in their true ranking, regardless of conference affiliation. In the past, the top four teams in the conference will be placed in different regions to protect them from playing each other until the Final Four. The change will potentially only really affect the SEC, ACC, Big Ten, and Big 12. Yeah, all those conferences, as they were the only conferences that had four or more teams in the NCAA field. For more scores and analysis, check out ESPN.com and the all-new ESPN app. Coming up, more from Major League Baseball's Home Run Derby on game night with Emmett Golden and me, Hugh Myers, here on ESPN Radio.
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2: 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We saw Jordan Walker get it done for the St. Louis Cardinals. So to help us break it on down, we bring our ESPN MLB analyst, Doug Glanville, into the show. And Doug, thanks so much for your time. We do appreciate you here on Game Night. I didn't know if I was going to enjoy the new format, but the way that it ended between Jordan Walker and Kyle Schwarber, I think it was perfect. What did you think about the way that it all played out?
3: I mean, yeah, it was a lot of fun, and that's what you want. You just want to have a good time and recognize that it, you know, it felt fair, it felt balanced, and the crowd was into it. I mean, really into it, especially with two Phillies players in the groupings. So yeah, I think it played well. There was, you know, a lot of concern on the front side, like, well, you know, people have unlimited time, they're going to take all the time, and that was the concern that everything would last forever because people wouldn't swing and all these things. But in the end, it still worked pretty quickly. Players, you know, as a hitter, you want to have rhythm and timing. So you don't want to, like, hit one well and then not swing for five pitches. They were, you know, very much trying to get into tempo, and it just kept flowing pretty well. So, yeah, and the ending was just incredible, just an amazing ending.
4: Doug, I feel like

0: for anything that he hit was going to go out, and he did that at a very high rate. And that was the difference in Schwarber. Like, although they ended up toe-to-toe, Schwarber didn't, you know, his first round, it was just a little shaky here and there. He had spots, but then he was, like, kind of not so strong. But Walker was consistent. And sometimes it doesn't always win you the battle, but in the end, he was able to keep that all through and through. And the calm, like, he would take his deep breaths, he would step out of the box, and then he'd get back in. And he did that and still maintained a rhythm.
1: Doug Glanville, ESPN MLB analyst, is with us here on Game Night on ESPN Radio on the all-new ESPN app. With Jordan Walker winning in his first Derby, and matter of fact, being the first Cardinal to ever win it as well, how much does that kind of open the field for future Derbies, knowing that it's not just the usual suspects that win year after year?
0: Yeah, that was what was so fun of the story. Like, you have a young guy and, you know, seemingly unknown, and then all of a sudden you have Schwarber, who's the, you know, stalwart, the veteran, the leader, the guy that, you know, the spirit of Philadelphia, he's home. I mean, there was a lot working against Walker, and these fans were booing not just him, everybody that was not Schwarber and Harper. I mean, they boo him on when he didn't swing. They booed, you know, they cheered loudly when he didn't hit a home run. So there was a lot going against him, but that was kind of part of the fun. It was a generational component of what makes baseball great, right? You pay it forward. There's young guys, there's people in the middle, there's guys who are on the back end, and there's just this mutual respect. And how can you not respect what Walker was able to pull off? I mean, he had to hit 12 home runs in 15 balls, and he got the bonus ones to give him a few more shots at it, and he had to hit those last four just to win. And nobody was hitting that magenta ball out, so it was, I mean, he climbed the mountain twice and pulled it off.
2: Doug, we've seen players hesitate to participate in the home run derby or just flat out refuse to go because they worry that it would mess up their swing. Is there any truth behind that? Does that happen? Is it real? Should they worry about it?
0: Player to player, you know, I mean, if you believe that this is, you know, messing you up, you kind of have to stick with that instinct. I know for me, I didn't like missing more than 3 days of not picking up a bat. I felt like my swing was messed up. So I might have had a different feel for that. But, yeah, I mean, you know, I'll give you an example of James Wood. He didn't, you know, he's with the Nationals. He didn't have a great Derby. And the thing that was weird about it is, like, he started almost training, from what I understand, that he was trying to pull the ball. And he's a guy who hits a lot of home runs to left field. In the Derby, he was more like, oh, let me yank it this way. And he got away from his game. And I think he was kind of a little bit off after that. But, you know, he's having a phenomenal season, you know, all-star. So, you know, he was able to recover. So, you know, there can be some truth to it depending on the hitter. And but, yes, you'd like to see the field full of, you know, the prodigious home run hitting and the big names. But then when you look at this field, I looked at sort of a lot of the advanced metrics, and every one of those guys, or at least a solid 6 out of 8, were leading. They were leading in some major category of that involves, like, power, like whether it's hard hit rate, percentage of hard hit, exit velocity. So you had a nice mix of guys that were leading in these kind of quiet categories that showed that they were worthy, certainly, in the metrics of being there.
1: Doug Glanville, ESPN MLB analyst, with us here on Game Night on ESPN Radio on the all-new ESPN app. Paul Skeens, Juan Soto, Bryce Harper, they're amongst the baseball all-stars who say players will never agree to a salary cap. How concerning is it that there could be a lockout coming up on December 1st?
0: Well, it's highly concerning because, you know, that is, you know, the history of the union. That has been the die on the hill. Those two words are like curse words, right? Salary cap. And it's just what it is. The union has built its strength. And I heard it as a player. I heard it before. You know, it's like, yes, you know, the salary cap is the line in the sand. So that's it. And so they tried other versions of it to disguise it, you know, salary taxes and, you know, they try to find ways to at least create something to slow down the spending. But now the appetite is really high for the ownership to have a cap, as they've seen the benefits to other sports. So, I mean, so if that's the case and they're going to stare in contest, then I could see the stoppage or at least the lockout initially and then see what happens from there.
2: With the All-Star game tomorrow, Zach Wheeler was a guy who was upset that he didn't get invited to the All-Star.

0: All-Star game. Then there was an injury. They offered him an injury replacement invitation. He turned it down. What do you think about the way Zach Wheeler has handled this?
1: Well, you know, I think the unfortunate thing about it is this is Philly. This is his backyard and the team, and they love Zach Wheeler with good reason, right? This guy is one of the best in the game, and he's been so good, you know, postseason. That, you know, that's Zach Wheeler. So he had a chance, and then he could have played in Philadelphia. I think that's a missed opportunity. I think you also have to ask the question, well, what was the reason? Like, was it because he was a snub? Because, you know, there's fan voting, and there's all these things that are involved in a lot of this. And, you know, he felt like he was second, third fiddle. But maybe that's the thing. Like, okay, we missed you the first time around. Let's make sure we get you in there. So it's not a perfect system. It ended in a way that a Philadelphian could have been playing in Philly. I think that would have been an amazing honor. But I do understand the snub feel of the whole picture. Like, you're not in there in the first round. Guys opt out. They keep opting out. The guy's hurt. And then you're like the 12th dude on the list. It does feel a little bit, you know, weird. Like, it feels like you're not really, you know, the first choice, and that is kind of hard. But at the same time, you're a choice. And I never got to an All-Star game. I had a couple of seasons where the first half of the year, I definitely, you know, had consideration. My manager fought for me. They didn't take me. And I would have done anything to just, you know, be on the team. So I guess that's, you know, that's certainly his choice, but I would have, you know, absolutely been there.
2: Well, Doug, we'll close out with this. And fantastic stuff with us. We definitely appreciate you here on game night. The Red Sox, they ended the first half of the season on a 9-game winning streak. Did the All-Star break come at a bad time for them? And do you think they can keep that party rolling going into the second half as they're trying to get back into the race there in the East?
1: It's a great question, because I was thinking about that after the game today. Like, it's coming at a bad time for them. You know, there's no doubt, because you want to keep rolling. You know, think of what we saw in the Derby. You get rhythm and you want to keep swinging, right? So they have to reset. They got some tough matchups like the Rays and all these teams that they're going to have to beat. But Red Sox were highly underperforming, and they got rid of their legendary manager, Alex Cora, and, you know, seems like they're starting to figure it out. And they're still not totally healthy, but their pitching has still been really good. So, yeah, watch out for the Red Sox, because the American League is wide open. And it's anybody's game, and that's what's going to be fun about it, because basically everybody's in it.
2: Right, no doubt. No doubt about it. They're still 10 games back, even though they have a 9-game winning streak there in the AL East. Well, Doug, fantastic stuff. Thanks so much for giving us some time. You know we appreciate you here on game night.
1: All right, thank you. Thanks for having me.
2: Absolutely. Doug Glanville, ESPN MLB analyst with us. And don't forget, again, tune in tomorrow night for the All-Star game. 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I mean, this whole American League has been wild to me all season, just because there's not that many. There's a handful of teams that are even above 500. But you would think that if you're riding a 9-game winning streak, you wouldn't be 10 games back in your division.
3: Right.
2: But they're 10 games back in their division. They still haven't even hit 500.
0: Yeah, you talk about playing some bad baseball to start the year.
2: Yep.
0: They were awful.
2: Yep.
0: Right, they were awful. Arguably the worst team in baseball for the first month and a half or so, maybe even 2 months of the season. But, look, it's a lot of baseball left. Still, yep. 10 games out, so I guess stranger things have happened. We saw the Guardians come back from being 15 games down last year to win the division. So maybe they're not out of it, but it took them a long time to warm up, that's for sure.
2: You ain't lying about that. He's Emmett Golden. I'm Q Myers. Emmett has already given us his top five when it came to players that we expect to break out in 2026. I'll return the favor. I'll do it next here on Game Night on ESPN Radio on the all-new ESPN app.
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0: 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And you know, Emmett, we like to do a good rankings around here. Mm-hmm. You already rattled off your top five breakout candidates, so it's only right that I do the same.
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1: 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Top five breakout candidates. Number five.
0: All right, Emmett, I'm going to go out here on a limb real quick for number five.
9: All right.
0: And the reason I'm going to do this, I'm thinking that an addition to this team and a big subtraction from this team is going to allow this other player to step up. I know none of that math makes sense of what I just said, but that's okay. I'm going to rock with Ricky Pearsall, the wide receiver for the 49ers at number five.
9: Okay.
0: I'm going to put him in there because Mike Evans has been added to the 49ers squad, right? And so he's going to get some attention. He's one of the most underrated wide receivers in the league and unfortunately has been his whole career, not because he hasn't been performing at the level that he should be performing at. It's just that we don't think about him too often. And right. I don't know why. It's forever, whenever we do our rankings, we always talked about the top wide receivers. Like, it was very rare that anyone put Mike Evans on the list, but all he was is Mr. Consistent. So as long as he's able to stay healthy, we know that we're not going to see Brandon Ayuk on the field anytime soon.
9: No.
0: For the 49ers or anyone else, but especially for the 49ers. So I'm thinking, all right, no Juwan Jennings, right? No Brandon Ayuk. Mike Evans is in the mix. Ricky Pearsall was drafted at the tail end of round number one, you know, a couple seasons ago and had the off-the-field incident that happened, unfortunately, and he was able to overcome that and get back. Now, he only played in 9 games last year. If, and I know it's a big if he can stay healthy, I think Brock Purdy is going to get along really well with one Ricky Pearsall, who I believe has a lot of talent.
9: Yeah, I like that, and I even like the line of thinking is, you know, there'll be someone else at least initially to take that spotlight off of him, and people, because defensive coordinators are going to go, man, they got Mike Evans. We got to watch Mike. Mike, and that'll give Ricky an opportunity to start that breakout and to get some shine, too. So I like, well, I'm picking up what you're putting down.
1: Number four.
0: Number four is a guy that I often criticize. And I feel like everyone's coming to the party now when it comes to criticism of this player. That would be Justin Herbert, quarterback for the Chargers. Ooh, and I have him in at number four because I do think with a healthy offensive line, and I do think with the new offensive coordinator in Mike McDaniel, that's going to help this Chargers offense in general grow. And I do think that it's going to help Justin Herbert as well. Now, does that mean he's going to go and win a playoff game? I don't know. He hasn't done that in his career. But I think you're going to see a more efficient offense. The one thing I didn't like about Coach McDaniel when he was in Miami is I didn't feel like the toughness was there with that Miami Dolphins team. I felt like they were more of a finesse team. I just don't see a Jim Harbaugh-led team being finesse. You know what I mean? I think they're going to be able to have plenty of physicality. So, look. If he's going to take that next step and be the guy that everyone has claimed that he's been ever since he's walked into the NFL, I would think this is going to be the combination right here. Jim Harbaugh as the head coach and Mike McDaniel as the OC. So I kind of fought myself a little bit on this one because I've been very critical of Justin Herbert, but I'm going to give him one more chance.
9: As you say, as a wise man once said, I'll be late to that party.
0: I heard that.
9: Yeah, I feel like Justin Herbert is on this list every year. You know what I'm saying? Every year.
0: I know.
9: Yeah, we're like, he's going to break out. He's going to break out. So I ain't mad at you because one of these days he's got to break out.
0: Well,
9: right?
0: At least I didn't put him on, you know, my top five quarterback list or my elite. You know what I mean? I didn't call him an elite quarterback like some have. I just think that at some point he's got to live up to the hype and take that next step. He's already a good quarterback. Like, I'd be lying to you if I act like he wasn't good. I just am waiting for him to take that next step, as I'm sure Charger fans are as well. So I slide him in at number four.
1: Number three.
0: Sticking with the quarterback theme, we'll go with Bryce Young. I like Bryce Young in Carolina. Okay. I like what he did towards the end of the season last year. Similar to Cam Ward, I thought you really started to see him come along. And you want to talk about it. Emmett, I know you're the same way. You don't root for people to fail. I don't root for people to fail because it's already hard enough to succeed. You don't need me to root for you to fail. You know what I mean? Like, if the job's already difficult enough, you don't need me hating on you for no reason.
9: Yeah, my negative energy ain't gonna make a difference. But I know I've been critical of Justin
0: Herbert. But yeah, I've been critical of Justin Herbert, but I'm not rooting for him to fail. I just want to see more. Well, with Bryce Young, he, you know, look at the trials and tribulations he's gone through since he's been in the league, from starting to being benched to being humble and getting back in and continuing to work and grind. And look, the Panthers made the playoffs last year. Now, I know their record wasn't fantastic, but I feel like another year in the system, Bryce Young could show why he was selected number one overall. And remember, there's contract conversations going on with him, too, and you know players are always better in a contract year.
9: Yeah, and this is also a draft where there's supposed to be a lot of really good quarterbacks, too. So for Bryce's sake, I think he does need to break out. But I'm with you. When he first got into the league, you know, we talked about it several times. I'm like, he's so small.
0: Yep.
9: That I don't know if you could be successful in the NFL at that size. Well, he has improved each year, and I like you, I think he is right there on the verge of having a breakout season.
1: Number two
0: on my list was on your list as well. That would be one Ashton Gentry of the Raiders. Running back, like Clint Kubiak's system is going to be very run heavy. You know, Clint Kubiak has talked about him and used the word Christian McCaffrey in the same, or named Christian McCaffrey in the same conversation. Not saying he's Christian McCaffrey, but kind of the way that the 49ers use C-Mac is the way that you can envision the Raiders using Ashton Gentry. I think with a better offensive line, better quarterback play, obviously still have Brock Bowers, and much better coaching and offensive scheme, Ashton Gentry could only be a lot better than he was his rookie year, which he wasn't bad. 1,300 yards for scrimmage and 10 touchdowns. It just wasn't the 1,300 yards the way that we all thought it was going to be, the 1,300 yards. So I think Ashton Gentry is a hell of a running back. I saw Bill Barnwell tweet out something earlier today talking about Trent Richardson and Ashton Gentry. I don't even think they sit at the same table and eat the same dinner. So I'm not having that conversation, but I do slide Ashton Gentry in number two of my top five breakout candidates here on game night.
9: Woo! No, he didn't put Trent Richardson on him, did he? Ooh, wee. Woo! All right. Yeah. Well, listen, all Ashton Gentry has to do is have a decent season this year, and he's way past Trent Richardson. Richardson had one okay year, and then that was it for him. I like Ashton. I think he's a workhorse, and I think he is somebody, if you give him a little bit of room, that can, you know, always get those positive yards and can keep you in third and short and even break some huge runs. So Ashton Gentry was on my list, so I definitely dig him being on yours.
1: Number one.
0: I'm going back to the quarterback well, and I'm going to go to Minnesota. Kyler Murray.
9: I think
0: because he needs success in Minnesota, and Minnesota needs success with him. Right? I think there's two things that go along here. Kevin O'Connell needs Murray to be that guy, and Murray needs Kevin O'Connell to help him be that guy. He's looking for a big contract, whether it's a contract extension in Minnesota or a chance to be a starter somewhere else. And Kevin O'Connell needs to right the wrong that was when they moved on from Sam Darnold. So I'm going to slide Kyler Murray in. I think there's a lot of expectations, and he could do some good things there in Minnesota.
9: That's such a great pick. I wish I picked it. You know, like, as soon as you said it, I'm like, man, that is a good one. Because I do think Kyler has an opportunity to have a big year.
0: No doubt about it. If there's a name I missed off of my list, let me know. 888-SAY-ESPN, 888-729-3776. Who is the best quarterback in the NFL? That's next on Game Night on ESPN Radio and the all-new ESPN app.
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11: A walk-off homer in the bottom of the 14th inning. 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
1: From opening day.
11: Left field. See you later. Mike Trout, how's that to start the season?
1: To the All-Star game.
11: Oh, my goodness. He crushed it. Giancarlo Stanton and the American League with one swing has tied it up.
12: 457-foot home run. 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
13: That was amazing.
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11: Judge back some more. Leaping and he caught it. Out of here. Mookie Betts. Shohei.
1: Until a champion is crowned at the World Series.
11: 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Repeat champions for the first time in baseball in 25 years. The Dodgers are World Series champs.
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0: SportsCenter. Jordan Walker is your 2026 MLB All-Star Home Run Derby champion. I'm Q Myers. The Cardinals right fielder not only takes home his first Derby title in his first appearance, but also becomes the first Cardinal to ever win the Derby after outlasting the hometown hero, Philly slugger Kyle Schwarber. In the final, Walker needed to hit six home runs in a row. Guess what? He did it, hitting two, then one on his final swing to earn the bonus round before crushing three final home runs of 413, 450, and 407 feet to shock Kyle Schwarber and the Philly fans. Paul Skeens, Juan Soto, Bryce Harper among baseball all-stars who say players will never agree to a salary cap, but maintain there's plenty of time to avoid a conflict that could shorten the 2027 season. Baseball's five-year labor contract does expire December 1st, and MLB is expected to immediately lock out the players. The more consequential deadline is late February or early March, when Major League Baseball would announce whether it's postponing opening day. The women's tournament, NCAA basketball tournament, will look different coming up next season. The top 16 teams will be placed in the bracket in their true ranking, regardless of conference affiliation. In the past, the top four teams of the conference will be placed in different regions to protect them from playing each other until the Final Four. Now, the change would potentially only affect the SEC, ACC, Big Ten, and Big 12. Those were the only conferences that have four or more teams in the NCAA field. For more scores and analysis, check out ESPN.com and the all-new ESPN app. Coming up next on Game Night, we hear from you at 888-SAY-ESPN, 888-729-3776. Emmett Golden gave his top five breakout players. I gave my top five breakout players for the upcoming NFL season. Did we miss someone? 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

0: 76. We want to hear from you. We gave our top five breakout players, both Emmett and myself. 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Emmett, you want to roll through your top five real quick so we can refresh everyone, and I'll roll through my top five, and then we'll talk to our guy Mike in Texas.
1: I have at five Isaiah Likely of the Giants, Travis Hunter with the Jags, Ashton Jeanty with the Raiders, Cam Ward of the Titans, and Carson Schlessinger of the Cleveland Browns.
0: And 5-1 for me, I went Ricky Pearsall, wide receiver from the 49ers, Justin Herbert, quarterback for the Chargers, Bryce Young, quarterback for the Panthers, Ashton Jeanty, running back for the Raiders, and Kyler Murray, quarterback for the Vikings. A lot of quarterback representation on my list. But let's hear from you. Let's go out to the great state of Texas. Talk to our guy, Mike. Mike, welcome to game night. What you got for us?
2: Hey, how you guys doing, man?
0: We're blessed,
2: hey,
0: brother. How about you?
2: You're saying breakout, but I'm telling Jalen Hurts is going to really bring the pain this year. He's always been there, but he's been so disrespected as a quarterback. Mm-hmm. This year, I think he's going to win the MVP, ooh, and he's going back to the Super Bowl. I think Jalen Hurts is going to have a really, really good year.
1: Hey, Mike, we appreciate the call. Wow. I guess an MVP, he would have to win an MVP to have a breakout because he's one of the best quarterbacks in the NFL. But to Mike's point, often disrespected because he's usually left off top five lists, right? He's a lot of times not even looked at as one of the best quarterbacks. And, you know, ESPN put a list out today,
0: yep,
1: and he's not on it. The top 10.
0: Yeah, exactly. He's not on the top 10. But to Mike's point, he is often disrespected. I think the way that he could break out is if it looks different. You know what I mean? Mm-hmm. Because every year it's different for Jalen Hurts where he has a different coordinator. Now he's got, and this is part of my question when it comes to the Eagles offense, what does Sean Mannion bring to the table? You know, he's a young dude, first-time OC. Is he going to be able to get things dialed up and cooking? But if he ends up having the season that Mike believes he's going to have, then maybe it looks easier. Maybe it looks smoother. Maybe it looks more efficient. Maybe it looks like it fits what Jalen Hurts wants to do. I think one thing that he's maybe hurting himself with is not wanting to use his legs. That's part of his skill set. I'm not saying to get out there and get crazy and decide you're going to run every time, you know, something breaks down or whatever, but use that as your weapon. That you're blessed with an ability that every quarterback can't use. And I think that he needs to do a little bit more of that just to be a threat. But we'll see what it looks like this year. If everything clicks, I mean, look, Steichen did really well, right? Mm-hmm. Ended up in the Super Bowl. They lost. Okay. Then they had an offensive coordinator. He was all right. And then they get Kellen Moore. He does really well. They go to the Super Bowl, and they win the bad boy. Then they have another offensive coordinator. It's all right. Now we'll see what happens this year. When they're really good, they go to the Super Bowl, and that offensive coordinator gets a head coaching job. So we'll see what happens this year.
1: Yeah, it's unfortunate that you see it because Lamar Jackson is one of those guys. I think of some of these quarterbacks, and I just keep it all the way funky, black quarterbacks, right, that they can use their feet, but they go, if I do, people are going to say, oh, you're not a real quarterback. You know, and I think that's why there's some hesitation. We saw it in a playoff game to Lamar Jackson's detriment. He should have been running. He didn't. He stood in the pocket, and I'm convinced that it's because he knew everybody would go, oh, yeah, he just runs around, and it's a shame. I'm sure maybe it's not on the front of Jalen Hurts' mind, but I do think it's like I have to win with my arm in order to be respected as a real franchise quarterback, which to me, if you win, and you get to the Super Bowl, I don't care how you do it, you could do it running backwards if you do it, you're a franchise quarterback.
0: Well, yeah, there's no doubt. And of course, there's always going to be some that are skeptical on some quarterbacks just because of the style that they play, like you mentioned. When Lamar did that against Patrick Mahomes, though, that was bad game planning. That was bad, bad OC, and that was bad quarterback play. That was a lot of bad. There was a ton of bad.
1: You saw OBJ go to Lamar and say, we need you to do what makes you special.
0: Exactly.
1: And Lamar just didn't look like he was there, which is unfortunate. Maybe I'm overanalyzing it, but it's about Matthew Stafford winning from the pocket, right? Throwing Joe Burrow the way he is able to do it in the throw. Even Dak Prescott, right? Dak is known for standing tall in the pocket, and I think there are guys who are lethal with their feet that at a certain point they go, I'm not getting credit for being great because I got to do it with my arm.
0: I live by the saying that you say all the time, you get down how you live.
1: Yes, sir.
0: And if you're Lamar Jackson, you get down how you live. Right?
1: Yes.
0: You don't lose what made you special. You know, they say dance with the one that brought you. That's what Lamar needs to do. He needs to not worry about anyone on the outside and get down how he lives. And that's what makes him really special. Look, on this list that Jeremy Fowler put together, he's been putting out his top 10 rankings, and it's been fantastic stuff. And this is not just Emmett sitting around and me sitting around and Jeremy sitting around and others sitting around saying, hey, who's going to be the top 10 at these respective positions? These are after talking to executives, this is after talking to scouts, this is after talking to coaches, this is how they come up with their top 10 list, and this is how it is right now on ESPN.com. Again, Jeremy Fowler does a fantastic job with this. Caleb Williams of the Bears slides in at number 10. Jared Goff of the Lions at 9. Drake May of the Patriots at 8. Obviously, they went to the Super Bowl. Justin Herbert, there's that name again, pops up at number 7. Dak Prescott at 6. Lamar at 5. Joe Burrow at 4. Stafford at 3. Patrick Mahomes drops to number 2, and rounding out, well, in the number 1 spot is Josh Allen of the Bills. Any problem with the top 10 in your opinion?
1: Jalen Hurts not being on it, you know, honestly, and it had to be brought to my attention because I even didn't think about that when I first saw the list this morning.
0: The thing about it is, if you get upset that he's not on the list, who are you taking off?
1: I mean, I take off Caleb Williams. Caleb hasn't won a Super Bowl, hasn't been to a Super Bowl. Like, you know, this is there. Jalen Hurts is vastly more successful in his career, and I know Caleb hasn't been around that long. I mean, Jared Goff has at least been to a Super Bowl. Drake May's been to a Super Bowl. Justin Herbert, I'd take him off there if I was.
0: I would have no problem with that. That's why I asked. I didn't ask to be disrespectful. I just asked because, you know, it's always we get a list, and it's like, oh, I can't believe that guy's not on there. Okay, well, who are you taking off?
1: 100%. Yeah, if you put somebody on, you got to take somebody off.
0: Yeah.
1: I got at least two guys I'd take off. And honestly, I'd probably put Jalen Hurts over Dak Prescott, too.
0: I probably would slide. I said I'd take Herbert off. I'd probably slide him in at number 10, right? And just say that, again, because I trust that I know he's a good quarterback. I just want to see him be a great quarterback if that's what he's going to end up being. You know, Jalen Hurts should definitely be on there, been to the Super Bowl multiple times and won one and was the MVP. I think Prescott, he really had a good year. His highest ranking was 3. Lowest ranking was unranked. Last year he was unranked. So he dropped. He jumped up from being unranked to number 6. Drake May. It's a small sample size. His highest ranking was 5. He was unranked last year. But there was a lot of conversations about him even being a potential MVP this last year. I thought that was a little rich and a little early for him. But, you know, he showed what he can do. The problem is, and the reason I didn't put him on my top 5 list when we went through quarterbacks, and I didn't put him as a breakout player. I think he broke out last year. But can he bounce back and do it again? Yeah. Right? Because we saw Jaden Daniels take his team all the way to the NFC championship game. And then because of injuries, we didn't see Jaden Daniels do too much of anything last year. And again, he didn't represent on the top 10 list either.
1: Right. And, you know, I understand the injuries. I can always understand if you hold, you know, a guy back for not playing a lot. I definitely get that. But it'll be interesting to see what he does this year. And if he goes from not on the list to 2. You know, or 3, because, he could have that type of season.
0: 888-SAY-ESPN, 888-729-3776, alongside Emmett Golden. I'm Q Myers. Let's go out to the 408. Let's go out to San Jose, California. Talk to our guy, Matt. Matt, welcome to Game Night. What you got for us?
3: Hey, thanks for taking my call. I think Tyler Warren's going to come out with a breakout year.
0: What do you think, Emmett?
1: Yeah.
0: Matt, good call.
1: Yeah.
0: He's a hell of a player.
1: Yeah, I'm definitely there. So, that's why we like hearing the
0: callers. My question is, who's the quarterback going to get him the rock? That's my only question. He's a hell of a player, right? Yeah. Tyler Warren is great. We saw what he was able to do last year. But Daniel Jones is still recovering, right? Mm-hmm.
1: And then Richardson is just there.
0: I mean, that's what I'm saying. So is how much is the quarterback play going to affect him, especially early on?
1: Yeah, and the receivers and tight ends, they are 100% dependent on the trigger man.
0: Right.
1: You know, on the quarterback. They are. So while I'm with Matt on how awesome Tyler Warren is, that quarterback, you bring up a good point on who's going to get him the ball.
0: That's my only question, right? I mean, outside of that, I think Tyler Warren is one of those guys that you, I mean, man, if you're not paying attention to him, you're doing it wrong. Right, just because he just was that stinking good. I mean, this dude had 817 yards last year, 76 catches, and 4 touchdowns. And I think that he actually probably played better than that.
1: Yeah.
0: You know what I mean? Mm-hmm. I think he has an opportunity to be really good there in Indy, in this Shane Steichen-led offense. And especially, I think this is a big year for Shane Steichen. I really do feel like, not saying he's going to get fired or anything, but I just think that he's going to have to show a little something this year. The only question is, it's hard to show something when you don't have consistent quarterback play. And I don't know where they're going to get that consistency from.
1: And they started off so hot last year.
0: Yeah, they did.
1: Too, that it looked like it was like, oh yeah, here we go. All right, Shane Steichen, coach of the year, and all of that. And what did they lose? Did they lose 9 in a row? Their last 9? It was something insane, right? Yeah. Because they
4: started off
1: 7 in a row. Thank you.
0: But who's counting?
1: Yeah, might as well been 9. You
0: right.
1: know,
0: you right.
1: lose 7 in a row because they were the hottest team in the NFL. It's also a great lesson. And we're going to do it anyway, so I know I'm wasting my breath. We shouldn't overreact to the first 4 weeks of the NFL season. But you know we are. We do it every year.
0: Every year. I will say, man, another guy who probably doesn't get talked about enough out of Indianapolis is the guy who should be talked about all the time out of Indianapolis, Jonathan Taylor, man. What a weapon that dude is, man. I mean, this guy went for almost 1,600 yards on the ground last year.
1: Yeah.
0: I mean, the dude was incredible. 18 touchdowns. 18 of them bad boys. So, man, if anything's going to help a team that may be struggling with inconsistent quarterback play, it's not going to do anything for Tyler Warren.
1: No,
0: it might do something. It might open things up for him if JT gets cooking early on. Then maybe it opens things up, and even kind of suspect quarterback play can lean into what our guy Matt was saying, that he's going to have that breakout season. Thanks so much for the call. We definitely appreciate that. 888-SAY-ESPN, 888-729-3776. Coming up next, Emmett's going to give us a World Cup update. Let us know everything that we need to know to make us smarter. It's Game Night on ESPN Radio on the all-new ESPN app.
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19: 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The AUSL on ESPN, all season long. This is legendary.

0: 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At any point in the, throughout the course of the night, if you want to be a part of the show, we always encourage that at 888-SAY-ESPN, 888-729-3776. You could also hit us on our socials at eGoldie80, at ESPN Radio, and at your boy Q254. That one guy hit us, Emmett, and said, interesting names you guys got in terms of breakout players on game night. Q, I'm surprised E didn't go with Sanders because KC Concepcion is going to surprise some people.
1: He is Denzel Boston, too. The best player at rookie mini camp and veteran mini camp offensively was Denzel Boston. He was balling. I mean, making crazy catches. And Concepcion did well, too. So there's finally some offensive weapons that are being built here in Cleveland. So Shador could have a breakout season. The Browns have to name him as a starter first.
0: Right. Yeah, exactly. Who's going to play the quarterback position in Cleveland? That's obviously going to be a big storyline once training camp opens up. He also went on to say, in terms of quarterback, Cam Ward can surprise the people. I think with Salas D and Daboll calling plays, they might shock the AFC South. Now, I don't know if they're going to shock the AFC South. I think the Houston Texans still have a pretty good stranglehold because they have a championship defense. But C.J. Stroud's going to have to step his game up and make sure that his offense is matching what their defense is doing.
1: Hey, and don't sleep on the Jags. You know, 13-4 last year, maybe it was an anomaly.
0: Yeah, you got to show me again, man. Sorry, that's that party that I'm getting dressed late for.
1: It's fair. That's fair, but I wouldn't dismiss them.
0: No.
1: You know, I wouldn't dismiss
0: No, they got my guy Jacoby Myers there, so as long as there's a Myers in the building, there's a chance. I'm just saying. I'm just throwing it out there. Wherever there's a Myers, there's a chance. So, don't ring the bell. It's factual. It's factual. Go look at Trevor Lawrence's numbers after they made the trade for him. I'll wait. Ask a friend to ask a friend to tell a friend. He's Emmett Golden. I'm Q Myers. That one guy, thanks so much for the tweets. We do appreciate that here on game night on ESPN Radio. Emmett's got to give us his World Cup update, and this World Cup update is brought to you by Gusto. 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
1: Well, I'm excited, always excited to talk soccer, right? European football. But I got to admit, I'm getting a little sad, Q, because the World Cup is winding down. There are only 3 games left.
0: Wow.
1: And tomorrow might be the best game of the entire tournament as France takes on Spain at 3 o'clock Eastern. And these are the 2 teams that everybody has picked. France or Spain. Argentina obviously been ranked really high. They haven't played at their best, but France has looked unstoppable on offense. Spain has been one of the best defensive teams in the World Cup. I can tell you, whatever happens when it's all said and done, if France or Spain doesn't win the World Cup, everybody will go back to this semifinal and go, man, that was the kind of what decided who could be the champion.
0: You know, the thing about this one is Spain has been blowing my mind throughout the course of the World Cup. They finally gave up a goal.
1: Yeah.
0: Like, you know what I mean? They had gone so long without giving up a goal, and they finally give one up. They still win. They're taking on France. France got Mbappe. So, man, I mean, this dude is a goal-getter, professional goal-getter. So something's got to give, right?
1: Yes.
0: You know, one country don't give up goals. One dude, all he does is score goals. So that's why this matchup, to me, is going to be so much fun.
1: Yeah, and France not just has Mbappe, they also have Dembele, and they have Olise, and all of that. Look,
0: all the A's.
1: And cold-blooded, all right? That's all you need to know. That goes down tomorrow at 3 o'clock. The other semifinal takes place on Wednesday at 3 p.m. Eastern, East Times Eastern, of course, as England takes on Argentina. And I feel like Argentina you know, people will go, oh, it's Messi. They're going to win this. England's always that club that gets so far, and you're like, this is their year, and this is where they slip up. 2 years ago, it actually was in the final of the Euros that they got super far, and they end up losing. So England, if they could get to the World Cup final, it would be massive for them. So this will be a great matchup, but I'm sure everybody's going to probably put their money on Messi because he's a guy that has been scoring like no other in this tournament. I'm rooting for England in this one, but it's really a flip of the coin.
0: I'll tell you what, to get England to where they are now, they had to beat Norway on Saturday, and we were at a spot here in town watching it, and there was some lady that, I mean, I didn't know who. I thought she was the queen of England. She was rooting for England so hard, man. She was yelling at the TV, and I was wondering, I'm thinking, why is she, you know, why is she so 10 toes down with England? Mm-hmm. And then the bartender said, oh, she's angry because Norway beat the brakes off Brazil. So she's trying to get a little bit of get back right there. And that was the unfortunate part of it. I didn't have a dog in the fight. Obviously, USA has lost a long time ago, but Norway was kind of like my adopted country, right? I
1: was a great story.
0: I enjoyed them pounding the drum, you know, doom, roo. Doom, doom, roo, roo. You know what I mean? Like, that stuff was fun. But that came to an end, and it was hot out there in Miami, man. And so, man, you could tell that they were affected by the weather as well. So England moves on. But Norway was a fun ride.
1: Little caveat, too, here. England is having some type of issues. The coach, Thomas Tuchel, was critical of the guys after the game. Jude Bellingham was asked about it, and his response was, he must not know what it's like to play against these guys in this type of heat. So they're not hitting on all cylinders internally either.
0: Well, it's going to be really intriguing, but man, this one coming up tomorrow, as you mentioned, is really a good one with France and Spain, especially because, like I said, Spain just doesn't give up goals. Something's got to give, you know. And I mean, where are you? I mean, I know you said you were going for England, but who are you going for in this one? France or Spain?
1: France. You know, there's just too much firepower, you know, that they have, and I like Spain a lot. They've got some really good players. You know, but I'm going with France.
0: He's Emmett Golden. I'm Q Myers. Coming up, SportsCenter all night with Jay Reynolds. 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
1: Oh, wow.
2: Long shot here, right center field. Ballpark may not hold it, and it won't. Woo! That is a massive homer.
0: We prepare you for our highly anticipated World Cup semifinals.
3: I think France are one of the best pressing teams as well in this tournament. I was full of praise for their attack. They also press better than anybody else in this competition.
0: NBA Summer League continues in Vegas.
4: Gets it to Springer, going downhill. 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
0: Plus, we're still on LeBron watch as the King draws closer to a decision.
6: We've seen LeBron win a championship in Cleveland. We've seen him win a championship with the Miami Heat. We've seen him win a championship with the Los Angeles Lakers. I'm intrigued because I now want to see LeBron James go somewhere else different.
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7: 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Channel 80. All eyes on Philly Monday because who doesn't love the long ball? Eight hitters stepping in for the Home Run Derby. A quarter of them in their home park. The crowd certainly hoping for a deep run from Bryce Harper and or Kyle Schwarber. First round, Wilson Contreras and Jordan Walker stealing the spotlight.
8: Jose Flores, who started the season as a Red Sox first base coach and infield instructor, is grooving them. Contreras, yard work, left field. Boom. 13 home runs for the Red Sox superstar. And he swings, and that one looks good. Got some backspin to left. Is it enough? Yes. Tied at 13 now with Wilson Contreras.
7: Walker and Contreras leading the way in the opening round. 13 homers each. Junior Caminero right there as well.
8: He's not thinking about a tie. He now has 12 home runs. And he is into his bonus time. So here we go. Swings and sends this sky high. Left field line. We're all watching. And it is foul.
9: Oh, my.
8: Wow. Just foul. Caminero is looking, thinking, are we sure about that? He doesn't want to leave the box, but it looks like Junior Caminero is going to end tonight's competition with 12 home runs.
7: 13 leading the way in the opening round. Caminero with a dozen. Kyle Schwarber also reaches double digits.
8: Oh, number 10, right field. And a second deck. So he's now passed Murakami and currently in fourth place behind Contreras, Walker, and Junior Caminero. Now he will not do it.
10: Wow.
8: And Bryce Harper will come up knowing what the number is. And Schwarber is now, I guess in a weird way, going to have to root against his teammate Harper if he wants to advance. He ends up with 10. That puts him in fourth place overall.
7: The 10 homers for Schwarber does put him into the second round because Bryce Harper would finish with 8. He's knocked out in round one. Or Tim Kirchen caught up with him.
10: Bryce, you've done this before in front of the home crowd, but what was it like tonight in front of the Philly crowd in the Home Run Derby?
11: Yeah, a lot of fun. Wish I would hit a couple more, but I just wanted to come in and have fun and enjoy it. I've won it before, so pretty much did it for the fans, so I'm happy I did it here at home.
10: Was there extra pressure tonight, given you and Kyle were in this together?
11: No, I don't think so. I mean, every time we come in here, I want, you know, if I didn't win, I want him to win and vice versa. So, again, I'm just happy to be part of it, happy to be here, and glad I was able to do it.
7: Top four, on to the semis without Bryce Harper. Top four, and the semifinals would be head-to-head matchups. Junior Caminero putting up 5. Jordan Walker, he makes quick work of that number.
8: Swings and he's on to the finals as he blasts one to left center. And it is gone, a walk-off for Walker. And Junior Caminero is out.
7: Kind of a theme of the night, hold that thought. 6 homers in 8 swings. He left 7 swings on the board in the semis. So then it would be Schwarber and

0: crowd is booing Contreras. They want Schwarber in the final. Swings and will not do it. And Schwarber will advance to the final in front of the home crowd here in Philadelphia. Wilson Contreras comes up one short.
1: And certainly a partisan crowd in Philly. No denying that, because that would continue into the final. Schwarber facing Jordan Walker. And Schwarber wows them.
0: And he does it. Right field. And it is a blast. Second deck caught by a fan leaning over the railing. 11 homers. Did he do it again? A liner. And no, it is not going to leave. But it was touched by a fan leaning over. He will end the round with 11 homers. And that's the number Jordan Walker needs. Schwarber lifts his arms up to celebrate the fans' support of him.
1: Crowd feeling pretty good in Philly with Schwarber sitting on 11. Yet despite consistent boos,
0: he needs to hit three in a row. Nobody has hit multiple homers with the magenta ball. Swings, gets it hard and deep to center, and goes just over the wall for his ninth, and that was up there for a while. Tehran throws. Walker swings, gets another. He is going to be within one. Oh, man.
2: What a performance.
0: He has gone back to back on swings with a magenta ball. Schwarber is out there egging him on. It feels like rooting for Walker. Yeah, Schwarber is rooting for Walker to tie him. Swings, and he will tie it.
2: Oh my goodness.
0: Drives one to left. It's 11-11. Oh, Jordan Walker.
2: This is an absolutely epic mountain climb by Walker.
0: Three in a row with a magenta ball. No one has done it. If he can hit one more, Walker will be the champ. Walker swings deep into the night in left field. And Walker walks it off.
2: Oh, my.
0: Four in a row.
2: What a performance.
0: Schwarber gives him high fives. The Philly fans are all leaving. Jordan Walker, the home run derby champion. Amazing.
1: Carl Ravage, Doug Glanville here on ESPN Radio as Jordan Walker wins the home run derby, homering on his final six swings to win it. 24 years old, 52 days. Fifth youngest home run derby champion. Afterwards, he spoke with our Tim Kirchen.
3: Jordan, that's probably the most dramatic home run derby ever, and you won it. What is your reaction to tonight?
4: I'm just in awe. Honestly, I'm in awe. I mean, Schwarber is an unbelievable hitter, so when he was just popping them out, I was like, I have work to do. And I came in here just trying my best.
3: Did you recognize I have to hit the last four balls for homers to win this thing?
4: I mean, yeah, but I try not to think about it. You know, I wanted to take my time. I wanted to take some, see those pitches. Those pink balls are tough to see, so I wanted to make sure I get my best swing off.
3: You know, you sent a lot of Phillies fans home unhappy tonight. Are you okay with that?
4: Yeah, absolutely okay with that. And they have an unbelievable team. There's nothing to be sad about, but feels pretty good.
3: Jordan, thanks so much.
4: Yeah, thank you.
3: Bye-bye.
1: Jordan Walker, first Cardinals player to win the home run derby. He's the second to make it to the finals. Albert Pujols made it in 2003. Walker had a walk-off win in round two, hitting six homers and seven swings, and he also walked it off in the finals with 12 homers and 18 swings. All that with the crowd not behind him. ESPN analyst Eduardo Perez.
5: This is vindictive more than anything. One, it's the ability to be able to not hear the crowd and just slow everything down. He was taking pitches. He was being calm. He was being patient. I was on the field. I was next to Ken Griffey Jr. and Jimmy Rollins watching him. And they were like, he is taking a deep breath. He understood the moment. He caught the ball out in front, and he allowed the extension to create the power. And that's what Jordan Walker did. Let's not forget, this is a 6'6", 235 specimen of a man who last year was sent down because he could not lift the baseball consistently in games. Well, he learned, and he did it his way by catching the ball out front, and now he's the home

0: run champ in 2026.
1: And he was born in 2002. He's the first Derby champion born in the 2000s. SportsCenter all night, ESPN Radio. The Derby now behind us. On to the Midsummer Classic on Tuesday. Spotlight on another member of the Phillies. Christopher Sanchez gets the start for the National League against Toronto's Dylan Cease for the American League. Speaking of the Phillies, no Zach Wheeler. The pitcher said he declined an invitation to be added to the National League roster. Said he felt disrespected after being snubbed. He didn't make the initial roster for the National League, nor was he among the replacement players added. The veteran right-hander telling reporters he was invited Friday by Major League Baseball to join the National League roster as an injury replacement, but says he wasn't going to be a fifth option. ESPN's Buster Olney.
2: Last Wednesday, I saw Zach, and this was after he initially had not been on the team, and I asked him, look, if you can pitch on Sunday, if you're going to pitch on Sunday and you can pitch in the All-Star game on Tuesday, would you be willing to be on the team? And he said yes. But it's clear that he changed his mind at some point, feeling that he was disrespected, as you said, because of the fact that he wasn't on the initial team. Look, this is someone who battled his way back from thoracic outlet syndrome surgery. He's been so important to the Phillies as they've established themselves as one of the big contenders of the Dodgers this year. It's too bad that he's not here.
1: All-Star game coming up on Tuesday. You'll, of course, hear it here on ESPN Radio. SportsCenter all night. Also coming up on Tuesday, the first of the semifinals. For the first time since FIFA rankings started in 1992, the top four seeds are into the semifinals at the World Cup. And it starts with France and Spain Tuesday afternoon Eastern time. Our Alexis Nunez with analyst Alejandro Moreno.
3: We haven't had any World Cup football in the last 2 days, and we're all having withdrawals. But thankfully for us, the semifinals are upon us, and boy, they're going to be exciting. The top four teams in the world. Ale, let's start off with France versus Spain, because this was the matchup that many of us would have loved to see in the final. We get it in the semifinal. Both of them favorites going into this one, even Stevens. But now the real question is, can even this Spain beat France?
4: Well, if indeed Spain are somehow going to beat France, and somehow I say that because I think France is far and away the best team in this competition and the most talented team in this competition. If Spain are going to beat France, they're going to have to take the ball away from France and keep the ball. The possession of Spain is going to be critically important. So they're going to have to cut that possession for France. They're going to have to be able to hang on to the ball. They're going to have to be able to slow down the game as much as possible, denying the opportunities for Kylian Mbappe and Dembele and Olise to get on the ball in transition. If Spain is able to do that, then they have an opportunity. So my boy, you know I love me some Pedri.
3: Oh yeah.
4: He has to be at his best, controlling the rhythm and setting the tempo for Spain. They do that, they may just have an opportunity. But more importantly than anything, far more important than the analysis, is the fact that I have picked Spain and I've said it all along, I have picked Spain to win this competition. And for the sake of my bracket, the only thing that matters in this world right now is for Spain to beat France.
3: Well, this is definitely the more enticing matchup of the two, I guess, for some of us. But then there are the defending champions, Argentina and Lionel Messi, up against England, who really are looking inspired, especially with Jude Bellingham. Harry Kane, we know they still have. So how does this one go, Ale?
4: You can't possibly pick Argentina. They have no legs. They have been dead for the last three matches. They should have lost at least two out of those three matches. Mm-hmm. They've gotten help from all sorts of different places, including Braille and Baller when he got himself thrown out when Switzerland were dominating the game. You cannot manufacture energy in those legs, but you can't manufacture heart either.
3: Ooh,
4: and
3: yeah.
4: Argentina has plenty of that. I am going with Argentina. Argentina, they're pulling it off. And Lionel Messi and Argentina go to the final of the World Cup.
3: For anyone who didn't know, Ale Moreno is from South America, and I think he would like the trophy to stay on this side of the world. So there you have it. He's going with Argentina, and he's going to go his heart with Spain, but I think his head is saying France.
1: Semifinals getting underway Tuesday afternoon Eastern. France and Spain, the other semifinal matchup, as mentioned, England and Argentina coming up on Wednesday. 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Well, paraphrasing Ralph Cramden from the Honeymooners, bam, right in the kisser. That's next. SportsCenter All Night continues. 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
7: A walk-off homer in the bottom of the 14th inning. 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
7: 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Out of here. Mookie Betts. 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
7: 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The Dodgers are World Series champs.
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1: 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WNBA links a 104-100 win over the Mercury. Mercury with a fourth straight loss. They dropped to 5-9 on the road this season. As for Minnesota, it's their fifth game with 100 points or more this season, tied with the Dream and the Tempo for third most in the WNBA. Lynx picking up their third straight win, averaging just over 93 points per game during that streak. In the four-point win over the Mercury, Kayla McBride with a season-high 37 points, one shy of her career high. Olivia Miles, a career-high 33 points, most in a game by a rookie in Lynx history. Miles surpassing 400 career points. Did that in the first quarter. Lynx with its first game in franchise history in which two players had at least 30 points. Then there was the magic between the Dream and the Sparks.
2: Where's the offense come from right now for the Dream? It's completely dry right now in this period. Reese will take a three. How about that?
1: Angel Reese coming through in the third quarter on USA Network. Dream a 101-92 win over the Sparks. Angel Reese with 23 points, 13 rebounds, 16th double-double of the season, breaking a tie with Jessica Shepherd of Dallas for the WNBA lead. The Dream, two wins in their last three following their five-game losing streak. Fifth game with at least 100 points this season. Sparks with the loss, now 1-7 when trailing by 10 or more at the half. They trailed by 11 in this one. Neko Gumuke with 19 points, 5 rebounds in the loss. Well, what happens at Vegas stays in Vegas, right? Not necessarily, as we found out this weekend. A little dust-up between former Miami teammates Bam Adebayo and Tyler Hero. ESPN insider Shams Charania.
3: This all stemmed from Tyler Hero's comments that leaked on social media critiquing Bam Adebayo. And Bam Adebayo, on Friday morning at Resorts World Hotel at a practice court, approached Tyler Hero about that. And they had a back and forth, and that culminated in Tyler Hero being struck in the face area. Both teams, the Heat and the Bucks, are aware of the situation. There is believed to be surveillance footage available to be reviewed as well. But at this point, no word on any investigation from the NBA. This is believed to be an off-court situation. Tyler Hero not pursuing any legal action as of right now, of course. And Tyler Hero and Bam Adebayo clearly have had some sort of falling out, potentially began last season as teammates together. It was their seventh year together as teammates in Miami, but now Tyler Hero has moved on in a trade for Giannis Antetokounmpo. He's now in Milwaukee, and my understanding is both Tyler Hero and Bam Adebayo here today on Monday want to move on from this situation, but obviously there was lingering effects from this throughout on Friday.
1: Tyler Hero, former Sixth Man of the Year winner, averaged over 20 points, almost 5 rebounds and 4 assists in 33 games last season. Bam Adebayo, three-time All-Star, named to the All-Defensive Team in the 2023-24 season. Named All-Defensive Second Team 5 times. As for the altercation, ESPN analyst Kendrick Perkins.
4: Listen, this situation right here is the true definition of catching somebody in traffic. I'm going to catch you in traffic. That's the term I use. But I'm not mad at the boxing idea that you have, because we used to do that when we was in the locker room in Boston. We kept a set of boxing gloves, and if anybody had some beef or some tension, they was able to duke it out, and then we move on. Again, let's not make this a big deal. Everybody's good. Shams just basically reported that Tyler Hero don't want to move forward with trying to press any charges. Things happen. Okay, they're not teammates anymore. They don't have to like each other. They don't have to tolerate each other. Cool. No big deal.
1: And move on, we do. SportsCenter All Night, ESPN Radio. Speaking of differing opinions, different sides, there's what's going on at the University of Michigan. Could be a decision later this week on Athletic Director Ward Manuel. ESPN's Pete Thamel.
5: Just in the last few hours today, it's become a fascinating standoff between Ward Manuel and Michigan. He has said publicly that he does not plan to leave, that he is still the athletic director, that he's had conversations with the president that indicate that that's where he'd like to go in the future. It is the tenor of the board, sources have told us, that they could go in a different direction when they do meet and discuss this Jenner and Block intensive law firm investigation into Michigan's athletic department that was kicked off, obviously, with the explosive firing of Sharon Moore as Michigan's head coach. Who knew what they knew with the Connor Stallion scandal, with the Matt Weiss scandal, the former offensive coordinator who was arrested on federal hacking charges. And then obviously all of the subsequent NCAA investigations between recruiting and Stallions' advanced sign stealing scandal. So there is a lot on Michigan's plate that they are going to have to sift through in terms of what Jenner and Block brings this report forward to the Regents. And it will be interesting to see if Manuel and Michigan come to some type of deal. He'd be owed more than $6 million if he's fired without cause.
6: His contract runs through 2030 here, P. What else should we expect to find out when the details of this investigation are released later this week?
5: Kevin, Michigan's been fairly cagey about this investigation. They haven't released it to public records requests. It's unknown if it will just be a verbal report as opposed to a written report, which would make it obviously a little bit more difficult to FOIA. But look, between all the litany of scandals that I just mentioned, it's impossible for Michigan to come out of this looking rosy. You don't spend nearly $12 million on an outside investigation and not come back with any significant findings. So the expectation is this is not going to be flattering for Ward Manuel. But look, Kevin, he's a survivor. He survived the Stallion scandal. He survived the Jim Harbaugh TRO at the end of the 2023 season. And, you know, and he survived the end of Sharon Moore's tenure. So there is a sense that he is trying to hang in there now. Whether he and Michigan come to some kind of resolution in the near future before this Regent meeting on Thursday remains to be seen.
1: Ward Manuel, 58 years old, former Michigan football player. He's held the job as the athletic director of Michigan since 2016. Never cited for being involved in any of the scandals. During his time, the school has had pretty good success. National titles in men's basketball, football, men's and women's gymnastics as well. The Board of Regents expected to discuss the investigation and the culture of the athletic department on Thursday. Where does LeBron stand at this point? That's next. SportsCenter All Night at ESPN Radio.
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7: 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Patrick Mahomes, He tore his ACL. The Kansas City Chiefs didn't make the playoffs. So what?
0: 58 days until kickoff. 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
15: Athletes Unlimited Softball is back for season two. Ignited by a record-setting inaugural season, a bold new era in softball is here. 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
1: Lynx and Dream both top 100 points for the fifth time this season, both getting wins on Monday. Semifinals set to kick off for the FIFA World Cup on Tuesday. It was baseballs being launched on Monday in Philly.
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1: Jordan Walker rallying to beat Kyle Schwarber in the final in front of a Philly crowd that was not shy about its allegiance. Of course, we heard it here on ESPN Radio, our crew led by Carl Ravitch. Carl?
6: Jay, thank you very much. Buster only, Doug Glanville. Buster, start with you. 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And Jordan Walker walked it off with an incredible comeback against Schwarber.
7: Beating two Philly guys effectively in Bryce Harper and Kyle Schwarber in their home ballpark with the Philly fans booing them. At the moment he hit the ball to end it, we literally saw Phillies fans get up and hit the aisles before the ball even landed. What a moment for Jordan Walker.
2: I mean, it was fantastic to watch. I mean, I think you weren't sure how the rules were going to go, but, you know, a lot of players, you know, just created their own rhythm inside of it, and they had a plan. They worked with their own clocks, and, you know, you saw the players that were successful seemed to find ways to create their own tempo, and irrespective of, like, okay, I have to swing now. The ones that controlled that did well. The ones that rushed just, you know, seemed to be out of it and inconsistent. And Walker was consistent the whole way. Like, Schwarber had his bumps early, but Walker the entire time, every round, was just calm. And he paced himself, and there's no wavering in his approach. So it definitely gave him a great shot. So if there was anybody to be able to come back for what Schwarber was able to do in that final round, it was Walker, because it just, he had been doing this the whole night, and the performance was really once of a lifetime.
6: He gets $1 million for winning, but what it also does is continue this confidence that's been building in him since spring training. Just 24 years young, could very well become the face of a franchise that's starting to feel a lot better about themselves in St. Louis.
7: Yeah, they'll be contending in the second half, and we will pay attention to Jordan Walker even more as we move forward. But this night kind of reminds me of the night when Josh Hamilton hit all those home runs in Yankee Stadium, where fans who didn't know that much about Jordan Walker before tonight, they certainly walk away saying, okay, this guy's going to be a star for years to come.
6: Don't forget to join us for the All-Star Game. Our coverage will start at 7 p.m. Eastern Time on Tuesday with Buster Olney and Doug Glanville. I'm Carl Ravitch. Jay, back to you in the studio.
1: All right, Carl, well done as always. Disappointment for Philly fans with neither Bryce Harper, who was knocked out in the first round, nor Kyle Schwarber, beaten in the final round, able to win home run derby. Then there's Zach Wheeler, their pitcher, saying he declined an invitation to be added to the National League All-Star roster, said he felt disrespected when he was snubbed more than once. He was finally asked again on Friday to be an injury replacement, but refused, saying he wasn't going to be a fifth option. To the guys at PTI, Pablo Torre and Tony Kornheiser.
8: Hi, Pablo. What is your reaction to Zach Wheeler rejecting an All-Star invitation?
9: So Zach Wheeler, the excellent Phillies pitcher, I would not have known the difference, frankly, if he made it off of the reserve list or made it on the first try. I'm a guy who generally will look at Baseball Reference and be like, an all-star, must have been a fun season that guy had. But at the same time, I also recognize that I am talking to a person who knows a grudge. And so the idea that Zach Wheeler isn't going to let you underestimate him, I kind of delight in how fervent he is in his resentment about a thing that only really he is going to remember.
8: If you're saying that I hold a grudge, if you're saying that I'm motivated by anger, if you're saying that I would have this same kind of reaction, no, in the main, I would. In the main, I would. But Zach Wheeler is 10-1 this year with a 2.13 ERA. His numbers are even better than his teammate, Christopher Sanchez, who is deservedly starting this game because he threw 50 2/3 straight innings without allowing an earned run. So I understand it's incomprehensible that there are 12 better pitchers in the National League right now than Zach Wheeler. It's incomprehensible. So understand why he wants to tell baseball to shove it when they do this apology only, Pablo, only because he called them out. I get all that. Where I part company with Zach Wheeler on this particular issue is this, the location of the game. It's in Philadelphia. He pitches in Philadelphia. It's his home park. It's so his petty. Team. It's his home fans. Go out there and bathe yourself in the adoration of these fans. Don't cost yourself. That's a moment you'll remember for the rest of your life. And now you've turned your back on it as a matter of principle and selfishness to a degree. And so I think he's cutting off his nose to spite his face. I really do in this case. And yet I completely sympathize and even empathize with his position.
9: Of course, but that is the difference between a guy sitting in a studio they made me come to for work and you who is working from home. A home game. That's what Tony Kornheiser wants at all fronts.
8: Yes.
9: But that is it. I suppose we are done. Back to you.
1: 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Right now, SportsCenter all night.
10: Once again, the NBA world waiting with bated breath for LeBron James to make up his mind.
11: LeBron James wants to be in a competing environment. He wants to play meaningful basketball.
12: We're not worried about nobody's opinions or anything like that. He's going to make the best decision for himself.
1: Well, the baseball focuses on Philly this week. The NBA is focused on wherever it might be. LeBron James will play this upcoming season. ESPN insider Shams Charania.
13: There's no exact timeline yet, but we are inching closer to a LeBron James decision. All the information that he could want is in because all the teams have made their pitches. General managers, owners, presidents of teams have made their contact. They've continued to be in touch with agent Rich Paul this week. Players have reached out to LeBron James, recruiting him. And yes, the voice notes have all been listened to. The rosters are set. The decks are all laid out. The leaders here are Cleveland, Miami, Philadelphia, Golden State, and Minnesota. And what we know is LeBron James has made it clear privately. He wants to be in a situation where he can compete for a championship, but also join a culture or team environment that he feels that he can uplift. And the fact that money is not the driving factor here means that he is able to take his time because we have offers that we know from with LeBron James that range from minimums to exceptions to salary space. So we'll see when he's ready to make his decision.
1: Number of teams with their fingers crossed. Certainly a matter of a decision at this point. ESPN's Vince Goodwill.
14: Well, it's good to know he's not chasing the ghost. Like, let's be perfectly honest here. If you're still chasing the ghost in year 24, the race is over. But I think also it lets you know, it informs you what LeBron is thinking. Like, going into every free agency LeBron has been in, we knew, or his decision reflected his values. In 2010, he had to get into a situation to win a championship. In 2014, he knew that he wanted to make things right with Cleveland. In 2018, when he went to LA, he was entering, so we thought, a new phase in his life and won a championship there. Now we don't know exactly what that is. Unless he chooses San Antonio or Oklahoma City, I don't think that any team is necessarily a LeBron James at age 42 away from winning the championship. And winning the championship is really, really hard. So if he's talking about playing meaningful basketball, and that could be the second round of the playoffs, there's a bunch of teams he can go to and make them a second round playoff team.
15: Tim McMahon, slide back in. Where does this land with you, the idea of not chasing rings? How do you interpret that?
16: Chasing rings as in hopping on a bandwagon, as in not earning the honor. And that's, I understand why they would be sensitive to that perception. LeBron James has had too great of a career to be perceived as a ring chaser. He's earned every single championship that he's won. And really, I don't think there's anything, anywhere LeBron can go that would taint his legacy or would dent his case as the greatest of all time. Whether you want to say it's Jordan or him, he's got a case. Just like, by the way, Michael Jordan, the ending of his career in Washington, nobody remembers that barely. I mean, that didn't taint his legacy whatsoever. The difference here is LeBron, he can help a team at least boost their championship chances right now as he enters the age of 42.
1: We're waiting to see where LeBron James lands. We thought Kawhi Leonard was on the move as well, but Not so fast. Clippers at the end of June traded him to the Raptors, but the NBA says, hold on. And it wants to wait till the results of the ongoing investigation involving the Clippers. So the trade cannot be completed until the end of that investigation as to whether LA circumvented the salary cap. ESPN's Ramona Shelburne.
17: I don't see it. I know there's a board of governors meeting in Las Vegas on Tuesday, and people think that obviously this will be a topic of discussion. But the league's decision here really caught people by surprise. I think teams pursuing Kawhi Leonard thought that they were okay to be pursuing. The Clippers didn't think there was going to be any hang up here. And so this has now thrown this into a little bit of jeopardy. But from what I understand, whenever the league investigation wraps up, there will be a time period where the Clippers will have to even respond to what the league finds here. And that has not even begun. And so I don't think we're any closer to necessarily the investigation being wrapped up, the Clippers being able to respond that time period. And then when they finally get to it, the trade being completed or not completed, depending on what happens here. And one thing I can tell you, the Clippers wanted Kawhi Leonard on their roster this year. This was not necessarily something that they sought out. It was essentially, he's an older player who wants an extension. This is a team that's kind of turning over. And so if at the worst case scenario, if this trade doesn't go through, there's a world in which Kawhi Leonard is back on the Clippers roster. So we'll see how this plays out. But I don't think there's going to be any resolution anytime soon. At least the parties involved don't think so.
1: Trade that did go through, Ja Morant to Portland. Said over the weekend that his offseason trade from the Grizzlies to the Blazers gives him the chance to start fresh and prove that the bad guy image is a misconception. ESPN's Tim McMahon.
16: I'm curious to find out. Look, Ja addressed that there was some off-court baggage. It is in the past. He has stayed out of trouble the last couple of years, but that affected his value. It's not the only reason, though, that he basically had no trade value. It was also about a lack of durability and diminished production. And so if Ja's going to be special, the thing that makes him special is the way he attacks the basket, the way he just creates havoc when he drives in the paint, whether it's finishing, whether it's spraying it out from there. That's also one of the reasons that he hasn't been able to stay on the floor. When you're high-flying around giants around the rim, you tend to fall hard. So for him to make the kind of impact to get his career back on track in terms of being a superstar, he has to attack with reckless abandon. But he needs to stay healthy, too. And you know, those two things don't necessarily go together.
1: Ja Morant, two-time All-Star, made four trips to the playoffs during his seven-year run with the Grizzlies. But that time in Memphis was complicated by off-court issues. SportsCenter All Night, ESPN Radio. It's the semifinals for the World Cup. Last four teams standing. And it's been 4 years in the making. Earlier on ESPN Radio, our Justin Tinsley.
18: It's one of those things that even the most casual of casual fans understand that, yes, the Super Bowl happens every year. The World Series happens every year. The NBA Finals happens every year. The World Cup does not happen every year. Yes, there are major tournaments throughout the world that happen year in and year out, but there's a name recognition that comes with the World Cup. So I think people understand, like, hey, this has been going on for about a month. We're nearing the end. And in America, we get to four teams left. The first thing that pops in our mind is like, oh, this is the World Cup's Final Four. So we know, we realize a Final Four is important. And now when you're looking at Argentina, when you're looking at Spain, when you're looking at France, when you're looking at England, if you're a FIFA executive, if you're a marketing executive, you have to be ecstatic about this. These are the top four teams in FIFA that made the quote-unquote Final Four. And I'm not even trying to be like a dumb American when I call it the Final Four, but I think people understand how important this is. You couldn't have asked for a better foursome than this. You couldn't have asked for a better quartet.
1: And that quartet includes some marquee names on the soccer world stage. As for which of those players is carrying the most pressure into the Final Four, ESPN analyst Shaka Hislop.
19: Under the most pressure, Kylian Mbappe. I think France are the best team in this tournament. Kylian Mbappe is certainly the bright light of this French national team, coming off two disappointing seasons for Real Madrid, but certainly is playing some of his best football in a France shirt. There's a lot expected of him in what many feel is the best attack that we've seen, not just this tournament, but arguably any. Without question, if they go on to win it, they'll be regarded as the best French team in all history. They'll be spoken about as among the best teams to have played world football. That comes with a lot of pressure, and Kylian Mbappe, as captain, shoulders all, well, not all, but most of it.
20: Yeah, Spain and France, and when you look at the way Spain plays defensively, good luck getting the ball on offense. They play a lot of keep away here. Yeah. They've been fantastic. Who prevails in Dallas?
19: I think France. I think France are the better of the two teams. For Spain to get the better of France, they have to play exactly as you described, Kevin. They've got to keep the ball. The issue with that is I think France are one of the best pressing teams as well in this tournament. I was full of praise for their attack. They also press better than anybody else in this competition. I will say, though, France's left-back Lucas Digne is probably their Achilles heel. And, of course, Lamine Yamal plays on the right for Spain. So you are able to get Lamine Yamal the ball in space to go one-on-one with Lucas Digne. That's how Spain gets the better of France. But that's one option. I'll be honest, I'm struggling to find any more.
1: Semifinals getting underway this afternoon. France and Spain. The other semifinal matchup is England and Argentina. That is on Wednesday. How to decide what to do in the next couple of weeks. That's next. SportsCenter All Night continues. It's ESPN Radio.
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22: Ja Morant gets traded at Portland. 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
29: I don't think I've ever known anybody to actually eat Cracker Jacks.
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2: 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Are you ready to take?
0: Number 5.
1: Full house in Philly to watch some homers. Hold that thought. We'll start with NBA Summer League. Knicks didn't even have Jack Hale on their roster initially, planning to keep the number 39 pick in Europe. Yet he's in Vegas. Amazon Prime.
3: Here in the Pistons bench. No foul. Want to play straight up here. Take this to about a minute. Cahill drives and flushes. Wow.
0: Number 4.
1: Defense wins championships. And a Monday matchup at the Thomas and Mack Center, as we saw on ESPN.
4: 6 seconds. Smith drives into the paint, throws it up for Mack.
5: Rejected by Lundy, and that'll do it.
6: Wow.
5: The Raptors win.
6: Wow. That's a hell of a block.
0: Number 3.
1: He's a guy who led the Euro Cup in blocks this year, also spending the summer with the Mavs in Las Vegas.
4: He has Graham for 3.
5: Oh, Akabunga. Rocking the rim, a 7-0 run for Dallas.
0: Number 2.
1: From Las Vegas to Philly, and specifically, Jack Caglione goes upper deck at Citizens Bank.
7: I think he reset on the going to
8: center field. Oh, watch out. Another one pulled down the line and right. Wow. And he just went third deck. That has been reserved for Ryan Howard and Ryan Howard only.
0: Number 1.
1: In the end, it's one swing that wins it.
8: Walker swings deep into the night left field. And Walker walks it off.
7: Oh, my.
8: 4 in a row.
7: What a performance.
8: Schwarber gives him high fives. The Philly fans are all leaving. Jordan Walker, the home run derby champion. Amazing.
1: Derby last night, All-Star game tonight. Coverage 7 o'clock Eastern here on ESPN Radio. Then the trade deadline in less than 3 weeks. 15 teams in the American League. There's the three division leaders and 10 others within 6.5 games of a playoff spot. So, what will teams be doing in the next couple of weeks? ESPN insider Buster Olney.
9: So I talked to 3 GMs today, and they all said the same thing. There really are a lot of questions about how many teams will actually sell. A month ago, it looked inevitable that the Red Sox, the Tigers would sell. The guys like Sonny Gray, Tarek Skubal would make up the heart of the trade conversation. Right. But they've climbed back into the race. And so now the question is, where's the talent going to come from if you do look to upgrade? The Philadelphia Phillies, you mentioned them. The priority, a starting pitcher, a right-handed hitting outfielder, and some bullpen help. The Atlanta Braves, the team they're chasing right now in the National League East, looking for a hitter, again, a right-handed hitter, a starting pitcher, because they've had so many injuries in their rotation. It's going to be a phenomenal second half in that division.
7: I mean, do you wonder, Buster, like, is it fool's gold? Like, you know, you're all these teams are in it, but are they in it, right? I mean, you're thinking we're trying to win the World Series. Do I give up the farm to just get in as a third wild card team with a field that's not strong? I mean, what are you hearing on that side?
9: And there are just so many variables. It's different with every team. For the Tigers, maybe a reason to go for it is this could be your last year with Tarek Skubal. If you're the Red Sox, Greg Breslow, their head of baseball operations, he's in battle. Some questions whether or not he's going to survive the year in that position. Does ownership give him the go-ahead to go for it and to add some players? You have all of that at work, which is why these next 2 weeks are going to be so important. Typically, small sample size is something that is not trusted in Major League Baseball, but the next 2 weeks are going to tell a lot about who's going to be a buyer and who's going to be a seller.
10: I don't know how you look at the American League and don't think if you are within three or four games, you're in it. I mean, you have to think you're in it.
7: Yeah, I mean, Minnesota Twin, there's a lot of teams in this mix, and you have to make that decision about, is it enough to get in? You know, you saw the Mariners when they finally got in with so many years of missing, they were just going to do whatever it takes.
10: Right.
7: And then once you're kind of like, all right, now it's not just getting in, it's doing more, the stakes change about what you're willing to give up. You see a lot more moves that are more like win-win moves. All right, you give me your, I need a catcher, you need a left fielder, we'll just make each other happy kind of thing. But that's going to be fascinating.
1: 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Don't often hear boos during Home Run Derby. That's next. It's ESPN Radio.
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1: Oh, wow. One shot here, right center field. Ballpark may not hold it, and it won't. Woo! That is a massive homer.
0: We prepare you for our highly anticipated World Cup semifinals.
2: I think France are one of the best pressing teams as well in this tournament. I was full of praise for their attack. They also press better than anybody else in this competition.
0: NBA Summer League continues in Vegas.
3: Gets it to Springer, going downhill. 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
0: Plus, we're still on LeBron watch as the King draws closer to a decision.
5: We've seen LeBron win a championship in Cleveland. We've seen him win a championship with the Miami Heat. We've seen him win a championship with the Los Angeles Lakers. I'm intrigued because I now want to see LeBron James go somewhere else different.
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6: 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All eyes on Philly Monday because who doesn't love the long ball? Eight hitters stepping in for the Home Run Derby, a quarter of them in their home park. The crowd certainly hoping for a deep run from Bryce Harper and or Kyle Schwarber. First round, Wilson Contreras and Jordan Walker stealing the spotlight.
7: Jose Flores, who started the season as a Red Sox first base coach and infield instructor, is grooving them. Ooh. Contreras, yard work, left field. Boom. Wow. 13 home runs for the Red Sox superstar. And he swings, and that one looks good. Got some backspin to left. Is it enough? Yes. At 13 now with Wilson Contreras.
6: Walker and Contreras leading the way in the opening round. 13 homers each. Junior Caminero right there as well.
7: He's not thinking about a tie. He now has 12 home runs. And he is into his bonus time. So here we go. Swings and sends this sky high. Left field line. We're all watching. And it is foul.
8: Oh, my.
7: Wow. Just foul. Caminero is looking, thinking, are we sure about that? He doesn't want to leave the box, but it looks like Junior Caminero is going to end tonight's competition with 12 home runs.
6: 13 leading the way in the opening round. Caminero with a dozen. Kyle Schwarber also reaches double digits.
7: Oh, number 10, right field. And a second net. So he's now passed Murakami and currently in fourth place behind Contreras, Walker, and Junior Caminero. Now he will not do it.
9: Wow.
7: And Bryce Harper will come up knowing what the number is. And Schwarber is now, I guess in a weird way, going to have to root against his teammate Harper if he wants to advance. He ends up with 10. That puts him in fourth place overall.
6: The 10 homers for Schwarber does put him into the second round because Bryce Harper would finish with 8. He's knocked out in round one. Or Tim Kirchen caught up with him.
9: Bryce, you've done this before in front of the home crowd, but what was it like tonight in front of the Philly crowd in the Home Run Derby?
10: Yeah, a lot of fun. Wish I would have hit a couple more, but I just wanted to come in and have fun and enjoy it. I've won it before, so pretty much did it for the fans, so I'm happy I did it here at home.
9: Was there extra pressure tonight, given you and Kyle were in this together?
10: No, I don't think so. I mean, every time we come in here, I want, you know, if I didn't win, I want him to win and vice versa. So, again, I'm just happy to be part of it, happy to be here, and glad I was able to do it.
6: Top four, on to the semis without Bryce Harper. Top four, and the semifinals would be head-to-head matchups. Junior Caminero putting up 5. Jordan Walker, he makes quick work of that number.
7: Swings, and he's on to the finals as he blasts one to left center, and it is gone, a walk-off for Walker. And Junior Caminero is out.
6: Kind of a theme of the night. Hold that thought. 6 homers in 8 swings. He left 7 swings on the board in the semis. So then it would be Schwarber and Contreras.
7: 9 homers for Schwarber. This one closer to the foul line. But it's gone about 4 rows deep. A good number. He's now egging the crowd on. Swings, and this one is not going to be deep enough. Puts the bat on the ground. His round will end with 9 home runs. Oh, does it again. He's got 8. Oh, boy, this crowd is very anxious. Their hometown guy, Schwarber, has got

0: 11 homers. Did he do it again? A liner. And no, it is not going to leave, but it was touched by a fan leaning over. He will end the round with 11 homers, and that's the number Jordan Walker needs. Schwarber lifts his arms up to celebrate the fans' support of him.
1: Crowd feeling pretty good in Philly with Schwarber sitting on 11. Yet despite consistent boos,
0: he needs to hit three in a row. Nobody has hit multiple homers with the magenta ball. Swings, gets it hard and deep to center, and goes just over the wall for his ninth, and that was up there for a while. Tehran throws. Walker swings, gets another. He is going to be within one. Oh, man.
2: What a performance.
0: He is gone,
2: but wow.
0: Back to back on swings with a magenta ball. Schwarber is out there egging him on. It feels like rooting for Walker. Yeah, Schwarber is rooting for Walker to tie him. Swings, and he will tie it.
2: Oh my goodness.
0: Drives one to left. It's 11-11. Oh, Jordan Walker.
2: This is an absolutely epic mountain climb by Walker.
0: Three in a row with a magenta ball. No one has done it. If he can hit one more, Walker will be the champ. Walker swings deep into the night in the field. And Walker walks it off.
2: Oh, my.
0: Four in a row.
2: What a performance.
0: Schwarber gives him high fives. The Philly fans are all leaving. Jordan Walker, the home run derby champion. Amazing.
1: Carl Ravage, Doug Glanville here on ESPN Radio as Jordan Walker wins the home run derby, homering on his final six swings to win it. 24 years old, 52 days. Fifth youngest home run derby champion. Afterwards, he spoke with our Tim Kirchin.
3: Jordan, that's probably the most dramatic home run derby ever, and you won it. What is your reaction to tonight?
4: I'm just in awe. Honestly, I'm in awe. I mean, Schwarber is an unbelievable hitter, so when he was just popping him out, I was like, I have work to do. And I came in here just trying my best.
3: Did you recognize I have to hit the last four balls for homers to win this thing?
4: I mean, yeah, but I try not to think about it. You know, I wanted to take my time. I wanted to take some, see those pitches. Those pink balls are tough to see, so I wanted to make sure I get my best swing off.
3: You know, you sent a lot of Phillies fans home unhappy tonight. Are you okay with that?
4: Yeah, absolutely okay with that. Man. They have an unbelievable team. There's nothing they should be sad about, but feels pretty good.
3: Jordan, thanks so much.
4: Yeah, thank you.
3: Bye-bye.
1: Jordan Walker, first Cardinals player to win the home run derby. He's the second to make it to the finals. Albert Pujols made it in 2003. Walker had a walk-off win in round two, hitting six homers in seven swings, and he also walked it off in the finals with 12 homers and 18 swings. All that with the crowd not behind him. ESPN analyst Eduardo Perez.
5: This is vindictive more than anything. One, it's the ability to be able to not hear the crowd and just slow everything down. He was taking pitches. He was being calm. He was being patient. I was on the field. I was next to Ken Griffey Jr. and Jimmy Rollins watching him. And they were like, he is taking a deep breath. He understood the moment. He caught the ball out in front, and he allowed the extension to create the power. And that's what Jordan Walker did. Let's not forget, this is a 6'6", 235 specimen of a man who last year was sent down because he could not lift the baseball consistently in games. Well, he learned, and he did it his way by catching the ball out front, and now he's the home run champ in 2026.
1: And he was born in 2002. He's the first Derby champion born in the 2000s. SportsCenter all night, ESPN Radio, the Derby now behind us, on to the Midsummer Classic on Tuesday. Spotlight on another member of the Phillies. Christopher Sanchez gets the start for the National League against Toronto's Dylan Cease for the American League. Speaking of the Phillies, no Zach Wheeler. The pitcher said he declined an invitation to be added to the National League roster, said he felt disrespected after being snubbed. He didn't make the initial roster for the National League, nor was he among the replacement players added. The veteran right-hander telling reporters he was invited Friday by Major

0: League Baseball to join the National League roster as an injury replacement, but says he wasn't going to be a fifth option. ESPN's Buster Olney.
1: Last Wednesday, I saw Zach, and this was after he initially had not been on the team, and I asked him, look, if you can pitch on Sunday, if you're going to pitch on Sunday and you can pitch in the All-Star game on Tuesday, would you be willing to be on the team? And he said yes. But it's clear that he changed his mind at some point, feeling that he was disrespected, as you said, because of the fact that he wasn't on the initial team. Look, this is someone who battled his way back from thoracic outlet syndrome surgery. He's been so important to the Phillies as they've established themselves as one of the big contenders of the Dodgers this year. It's too bad that he's not here.
0: All-Star game coming up on Tuesday. You'll, of course, hear it here on ESPN Radio. SportsCenter all night. Also coming up on Tuesday, the first of the semifinals. For the first time since FIFA rankings started in 1992, the top four seeds are into the semifinals at the World Cup. And it starts with France and Spain Tuesday afternoon Eastern time. Our Alexis Nunez with analyst Alejandro Moreno.
2: We haven't had any World Cup football in the last 2 days, and we're all having withdrawals. But thankfully for us, the semifinals are upon us, and boy, they're going to be exciting. The top four teams in the world. Ale, let's start off with France versus Spain, because this was the matchup that many of us would have loved to see in the final. We get it in the semifinal. Both of them favorites going into this one, even Stevens. But now the real question is, can even this Spain beat France?
3: Well, if indeed Spain are somehow going to beat France, and somehow I say that because I think France is far and away the best team in this competition and the most talented team in this competition. If Spain are going to beat France, they're going to have to take the ball away from France and keep the ball. The possession of Spain is going to be critically important. So they're going to have to cut that possession for France. They're going to have to be able to hang on to the ball. They're going to have to be able to slow down the game as much as possible, denying the opportunities for Kylian Mbappe and Dembele and Olise to get on the ball in transition. If Spain is able to do that, then they have an opportunity. So my boy, you know I love me some Pedri.
2: Oh yeah.
3: He has to be at his best, controlling the rhythm and setting the tempo for Spain. They do that, they may just have an opportunity. But more importantly than anything, far more important than the analysis, is the fact that I have picked Spain and I've said it all along, I have picked Spain to win this competition. And for the sake of my bracket, the only thing that matters in this world right now is for Spain to beat France.
2: Well, this is definitely the more enticing matchup of the two, I guess, for some of us. But then there are the defending champions, Argentina and Lionel Messi, up against England, who really are looking inspired, especially with Jude Bellingham, Harry Kane, we know they still have. So how does this one go, Ale?
3: You can't possibly pick Argentina. They have no legs. They have been dead for the last three matches. They should have lost at least two out of those three matches. Mm-hmm. They've gotten help from all sorts of different places, including Braille and Mbolo when he got himself thrown out when Switzerland were dominating the game. You cannot manufacture energy in those legs, but you can't manufacture heart either.
2: Ooh,
3: and
2: yeah.
3: Argentina has plenty of that. I am going with Argentina. Argentina, they're pulling it off. And Lionel Messi and Argentina go to the final in the World Cup.
2: For anyone who didn't know, Ale Moreno is from South America, and I think he would like the trophy to stay on this side of the world. 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He's going with Argentina, and he's going to go his heart with Spain, but I think his head is saying France.
0: Semifinals getting underway Tuesday afternoon Eastern. France and Spain, the other semifinal matchup, as mentioned, England and Argentina coming up on Wednesday. 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That's next. 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
1: 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WNBA links a 104-100 win over the Mercury. Mercury with a fourth straight loss. They dropped to 5-9 on the road this season. As for Minnesota, it's their fifth game with 100 points or more this season, tied with the Dream and the Tempo for third most in the WNBA. Lynx picking up their third straight win, averaging just over 93 points per game during that streak. In the four-point win over the Mercury, Kayla McBride with a season-high 37 points, one shy of her career high. Olivia Miles, a career high 33 points, most in a game by a rookie in Lynx history. Miles surpassing 400 career points, did that in the first quarter. Lynx with its first game in franchise history in which two players had at least 30 points. Then there was the magic between the Dream and the Sparks.
2: Where's the offense come from right now for the Dream? It's completely dry right now in this period. Reese will take a three. How about that?
1: Angel Reese coming through in the third quarter on USA Network. Dream a 101-92 win over the Sparks. Angel Reese with 23 points, 13 rebounds, 16th double-double of the season, breaking a tie with Jessica Shepherd of Dallas for the WNBA lead. The Dream, two wins in their last three following their five-game losing streak. Fifth game with at least 100 points this season. Sparks with the loss, now 1-7 when trailing by 10 or more at the half. They trailed by 11 in this one. Neko Gumuke with 19 points, 5 rebounds in the loss. Well, what happens at Vegas stays in Vegas, right? Not necessarily, as we found out this weekend. A little dust-up between former Miami teammates Bam Adebayo and Tyler Hero. ESPN insider Shams Charania.
3: This all stemmed from Tyler Hero's comments that leaked on social media critiquing Bam Adebayo. And Bam Adebayo, on Friday morning at Resorts World Hotel at a practice court, approached Tyler Hero about that. And they had a back and forth, and that culminated in Tyler Hero being struck in the face area. Both teams, the Heat and the Bucks, are aware of the situation. There is believed to be surveillance footage available to be reviewed as well. But at this point, no word on any investigation from the NBA. This is believed to be an off-court situation. Tyler Hero not pursuing any legal action as of right now, of course. And Tyler Hero and Bam Adebayo clearly have had some sort of falling out. Potentially began last season as teammates together. It was their seventh year together as teammates in Miami. But now Tyler Hero has moved on in a trade for Giannis Antetokounmpo. He's now in Milwaukee. And my understanding is both Tyler Hero and Bam Adebayo here today on Monday want to move on from the situation. But obviously there was lingering effects from this throughout on Friday.
1: Tyler Hero, former Sixth Man of the Year winner, averaged over 20 points, almost 5 rebounds and 4 assists in 33 games last season. Bam Adebayo, 3-time All-Star, named to the All-Defensive Team in the 2023-24 season, named All-Defensive Second Team 5 times. As for the altercation, ESPN analyst Kendrick Perkins.
4: Listen, this situation right here is the true definition of catching somebody in traffic. I'm going to catch you in traffic. That's the term I use. But I'm not mad at the boxing idea that you have, because we used to do that when we was in the locker room in Boston. We kept a set of boxing gloves, and if anybody had some beef or some tension, they was able to duke it out, and then we move on. Again, let's not make this a big deal. Everybody's good. Shams just basically reported that Tyler Hero don't want to move forward with trying to press any charges. Things happen. Okay, they're not teammates anymore. They don't have to like each other. They don't have to tolerate each other. Cool. No big deal.
1: And move on. We do. SportsCenter All Night, ESPN Radio. Speaking of differing opinions, different sides, there's what's going on at the University of Michigan. Could be a decision later this week on Athletic Director Ward Manuel. ESPN's Pete Thamel
5: Just in the last few hours today, it's become a fascinating standoff between Ward Manuel and Michigan. He has said publicly that he does not plan to leave, that he is still the athletic director, that he's had conversations with the president that indicate that that's where he'd like to go in the future. It is the tenor of the board, sources have told us, that they could go in a different direction when they do meet and discuss this Jenner and Block intensive law firm investigation into Michigan's athletic department that was kicked off, obviously, with the explosive firing of Sharon Moore as Michigan's head coach. Who knew what they knew with the Connor Stallion scandal, with the Matt Weiss scandal, the former offensive coordinator who was arrested on federal hacking charges. And then obviously all of the subsequent NCAA investigations between recruiting and Stallions' advanced sign stealing scandal. So there is a lot on Michigan's plate that they are going to have to sift through in terms of what Jenner and Block brings this report forward to the Regents. And it will be interesting to see if Manuel and Michigan come to some type of deal. He'd be owed more than $6 million if he's fired without cause.
6: His contract runs through 2030 here, P. What else should we expect to find out when the details of this investigation are released later this week?
5: Kevin, Michigan's been fairly cagey about this investigation. They haven't released it to public records requests. It's unknown if it will just be a verbal report as opposed to a written report, which would make it obviously a little bit more difficult to FOIA. But look, between all the litany of scandals that I just mentioned, it's impossible for Michigan to come out of this looking rosy. You don't spend nearly $12 million on an outside investigation and not come back with any significant findings. So the expectation is this is not going to be flattering for Ward Manuel. But look, Kevin, he's a survivor. He survived the Stallion scandal. He survived the Jim Harbaugh TRO at the end of the 2023 season. And, you know, he survived the end of Sharon Moore's tenure. So there is a sense that he is trying to hang in there now. Whether he and Michigan come to some kind of resolution in the near future before this Regent meeting on Thursday remains to be seen.
1: Ward Manuel, 58 years old, former Michigan football player. He's held the job as the athletic director of Michigan since 2016. Never cited for being involved in any of the scandals. During his time, the school has had pretty good success. National titles in men's basketball, football, men's and women's gymnastics as well. The Board of Regents expected to discuss the investigation and the culture of the athletic department on Thursday. Where does LeBron stand at this point? That's next. SportsCenter All Night at ESPN Radio.
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9: A walk-off homer in the bottom of the 14th inning. What a night.
0: From opening day.
9: Hammer to left field. See you later. Mike Trout, how's that to start the season?
0: To the All-Star Game.
9: Oh, my goodness.
10: goodness, he crushed it. Giancarlo Stanton and the American League with one swing has tied it up.
11: 457-foot home run. How much fun was that?
12: Oh, that was amazing.
0: Plus, every game of Major League Baseball's postseason.
10: Judge back, back some more. Leaping and he caught it. Out of here. Mookie Betts. Shohei Ohtani.
0: Until a champion is crowned at the World Series.
10: And the Dodgers have won it. Repeat champions for the first time in baseball in 25 years. The Dodgers are World Series champs.
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13: Walker Kessler is now a centerpiece of the Lakers. Now they've got their big three, the Trace Leches Lakers. They've got Luka Doncic, Austin Reeves, and Walker Kessler, who obviously, look, he's got to be one of the most dominant defensive forces in the league, because the other thing the Lakers did is they went from being a bad perimeter defensive team to a god-awful perimeter defensive team.
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1: Lynx and Drain both top 100 points for the fifth time this season, both getting wins on Monday. Semifinals set to kick off for the FIFA World Cup on Tuesday. It was baseballs being launched on Monday in Philly.
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1: Jordan Walker rallying to beat Kyle Schwarber in the final in front of a Philly crowd that was not shy about its allegiance. Of course, we heard it here on ESPN Radio. Our crew led by Carl Ravitch. Carl?
5: Jay, thank you very much. Buster only, Doug Glanville. Buster, start with you. 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And Jordan Walker walked it off with an incredible comeback against Schwarber.
6: Beating two Philly guys, effectively, in Bryce Harper and Kyle Schwarber in their home ballpark with the Philly fans booing them. At the moment he hit the ball to end it, we literally saw Phillies fans get up and hit the aisles before the ball even landed. What a moment for Jordan Walker.
7: I mean, it was fantastic to watch. I mean, I think you weren't sure how the rules were going to go, but, you know, a lot of players, you know, just created their own rhythm inside of it, and they had a plan. They worked with their own clocks, and, you know, you saw the players that were successful seem to find ways to create their own tempo, and irrespective of, like, okay, I have to swing now. The ones that controlled that did well. The ones that rushed just, you know, seemed to be out of it and inconsistent. And Walker was consistent the whole way. Like, Schwarber had his bumps early, but Walker the entire time, every round, was just calm, and he paced himself, and there's no wavering in his approach. So it definitely gave him a great shot. So if there was anybody to be able to come back for what Schwarber was able to do in that final round, it was Walker, because it just, he had been doing this the whole night, and the performance was really once of a lifetime.
5: He gets $1 million for winning, but what it also does is continue this confidence that's been building in him since spring training. Just 24 years young, could very well become the face of a franchise that's starting to feel a lot better about themselves in St. Louis.
6: Yeah, they'll be contending in the second half, and we will pay attention to Jordan Walker even more as we move forward. But this night kind of reminds me of the night when Josh Hamilton hit all those home runs in Yankee Stadium, where fans who didn't know that much about Jordan Walker before tonight, they certainly walk away saying, okay, this guy's going to be a star for years to come.
5: Don't forget to join us for the All-Star Game. Our coverage will start at 7 p.m. Eastern Time on Tuesday with Buster Olney and Doug Glanville. I'm Carl Ravitch. Jay, back to you in the studio.
1: All right, Carl, well done as always. Disappointment for Philly fans with neither Bryce Harper, who was knocked out in the first round, nor Kyle Schwarber, beaten in the final round, able to win home run derby. Then there's Zach Wheeler, their pitcher, saying he declined an invitation to be added to the National League All-Star roster, said he felt disrespected when he was snubbed more than once. He was finally asked again on Friday to be an injury replacement, but refused, saying he wasn't going to be a fifth option. To the guys at PTI, Pablo Torre and Tony Kornheiser.
8: Hi, Pablo. What is your reaction to Zach Wheeler rejecting an All-Star invitation?
9: So Zach Wheeler, the excellent Phillies pitcher, I would not have known the difference, frankly, if he made it off of the reserve list or made it on the first try. I'm a guy who generally will look at Baseball Reference and be like, ah, an All-Star. Must have been a fun season that guy had. But at the same time, I also recognize that I am talking to a person who knows a grudge. And so the idea that Zach Wheeler isn't going to let you underestimate him, I kind of delight in how fervent he is in his resentment about a thing that only really he is going to remember.
8: If you're saying that I hold a grudge, if you're saying that I'm motivated by anger, sources, if you're saying that I would have this same kind of reaction, no, in the main, I would. In the main, I would. But Zach Wheeler is 10-1 this year with a 2.13 ERA. His numbers are even better than his teammate, Christopher Sanchez, who is deservedly starting this game because he threw 50 and two-thirds straight innings without allowing an earned run. So I understand it's incomprehensible that there are 12 better pitchers in the National League right now than Zach Wheeler. It's incomprehensible. So understand why he wants to tell baseball to shove it when they do this apology only, Pablo, only because he called them out. I get all that. Where I part company with Zach Wheeler on this particular issue is this: the location of the game. It's in Philadelphia. He pitches in Philadelphia. It's his home park. It's so his petty. Team. It's his home fans. Go out there. Go out there and bathe yourself in the adoration of these fans. Don't cost yourself. That's a moment you'll remember for the rest of your life. And now you've turned your back on it as a matter of principle and selfishness to a degree. And so I think he's cutting off his nose to spite his face. I really do in this case. And yet I completely sympathize and even empathize with his position.
9: Of course, but that is the difference between a guy sitting in a studio they made me come to for work and you who is working from home. A home game. That's what Tony Kornheiser wants in all fronts.
8: Yes.
9: But that is it. I suppose we are done. Back to you.
1: 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Right now, SportsCenter all night.
10: Once again, the NBA world waiting with bated breath for LeBron James to make up his mind.
11: LeBron James wants to be in a competing environment. He wants to play meaningful basketball.
12: We're not worried about nobody's opinions or anything like that. He's going to make the best decision for himself.
1: Well, the baseball focuses on Philly this week. The NBA is focused on wherever it might be. LeBron James will play this upcoming season. ESPN insider Shams Charania.
13: There's no exact timeline yet, but we are inching closer to a LeBron James decision. All the information that he could want is in because all the teams have made their pitches. General managers, owners, presidents of teams have made their contact. They've continued to be in touch with agent Rich Paul this week. Players have reached out to LeBron James, recruiting him. And yes, the voice notes have all been listened to. The rosters are set. The decks are all laid out. The leaders here are Cleveland, Miami, Philadelphia, Golden State, and Minnesota. And what we know is LeBron James has made it clear privately he wants to be in a situation where he can compete for a championship, but also join a culture or team environment that he feels that he can uplift. And the fact that money is not the driving factor here means that he is able to take his time, because we have offers that we know from with LeBron James that range from minimums to exceptions to salary space. So we'll see when he's ready to make his decision.
1: Number of teams with their fingers crossed. Certainly a matter of a decision at this point. ESPN's Vince Goodwill.
14: Well, it's good to know he's not chasing the ghost. Like, let's be perfectly honest. If you're still chasing the ghost in year 24, the race is over. But I think also it lets you know, it informs you what LeBron is thinking. Like, going into every free agency LeBron has been in, we knew, or his decision reflected his values. In 2010, he had to get into a situation to win a championship. In 2014, he knew that he wanted to make things right with Cleveland. In 2018, when he went to LA, he was entering, so we thought, a new phase in his life and won a championship there. Now we don't know exactly what that is. Unless he chooses San Antonio or Oklahoma City, I don't think that any team is necessarily a LeBron James at age 42 away from winning the championship. And winning the championship is really, really hard. So if he's talking about playing meaningful basketball, and that could be the second round of the playoffs, there's a bunch of teams he can go to and make them a second round playoff team.
15: Tim McMahon, slide back in. Where does this land with you, the idea of not chasing rings? How do you interpret that?
16: Chasing rings as in hopping on a bandwagon, as in not earning the honor. And that's, I understand why they would be sensitive to that perception. LeBron James has had too great of a career to be perceived as a ring chaser. He's earned every single championship that he's won. And really, I don't think there's anything, anywhere LeBron can go that would taint his legacy or would dent his case as the greatest of all time. Whether you want to say it's Jordan or him, he's got a case. Just like, by the way, Michael Jordan, the ending of his career in Washington, nobody remembers that barely. I mean, that didn't taint his legacy whatsoever. The difference here is LeBron, he can help a team at least boost their championship chances right now as he enters the age of 42.
1: We're waiting to see where LeBron James lands. We thought Kawhi Leonard was on the move as well, but Not so fast. Clippers at the end of June traded him to the Raptors, but the NBA says, hold on. And it wants to wait till the results of the ongoing investigation involving the Clippers. So the trade cannot be completed until the end of that investigation as to whether LA circumvented the salary cap. ESPN's Ramona Shelburne.
17: I don't see it. I know there's a board of governors meeting in Las Vegas on Tuesday, and people think that obviously this will be a topic of discussion. But the league's decision here really caught people by surprise. I think teams pursuing Kawhi Leonard thought that they were okay to be pursuing. The Clippers didn't think there was going to be any hang up here. And so this has now thrown this into a little bit of jeopardy. But from what I understand, whenever the league investigation wraps up, there will be a time period where the Clippers will have to even respond to what the league finds here. And that has not even begun. And so I don't think we're any closer to necessarily the investigation being wrapped up, the Clippers being able to respond that time period. And then when they finally get to it, the trade being completed or not completed, depending on what happens here. And one thing I can tell you, the Clippers wanted Kawhi Leonard on their roster this year. This was not necessarily something that they sought out. It was essentially, he's an older player who wants an extension. This is a team that's kind of turning over. And so if at the worst case scenario, if this trade doesn't go through, there's a world in which Kawhi Leonard is back on the Clippers roster. So we'll see how this plays out. But I don't think there's going to be any resolution anytime soon. At least the parties involved don't think so.
1: Trade that did go through, Ja Morant to Portland. Said over the weekend that his offseason trade from the Grizzlies to the Blazers gives him the chance to start fresh and prove that the bad guy image is a misconception. ESPN's Tim McMahon.
16: I'm curious to find out. Look, Ja addressed that there was some off-court baggage. It is in the past. He has stayed out of trouble the last couple of years, but that affected his value. It's not the only reason, though, that he basically had no trade value. It was also about a lack of durability and diminished production. And so if Ja's going to be special, the thing that makes him special is the way he attacks the basket, the way he just creates havoc when he drives in the paint, whether it's finishing, whether it's spreading out from there. That's also one of the reasons that he hasn't been able to stay on the floor. When you're high-flying around giants around the rim, you tend to fall hard. So for him to make the kind of impact to get his career back on track in terms of being a superstar, he has to attack with reckless abandon. But he needs to stay healthy, too. And you know, those two things don't necessarily go together.
1: Ja Morant, two-time All-Star, made four trips to the playoffs during his seven-year run with the Grizzlies. But that time in Memphis was complicated by off-court issues. SportsCenter All Night, ESPN Radio. It's the semifinals for the World Cup. Last four teams standing. And it's been 4 years in the making. Earlier on ESPN Radio, our Justin Tinsley.
18: It's one of those things that even the most casual of casual fans understand that, yes, the Super Bowl happens every year. The World Series happens every year. The NBA Finals happens every year. The World Cup does not happen every year. Yes, there are major tournaments throughout the world that happen year in and year out, but there's a name recognition that comes with the World Cup. So I think people understand, like, hey, this has been going on for about a month. We're nearing the end. And in America, we get to four teams left. The first thing that pops in our mind is like, oh, this is the World Cup's Final Four. So we know, we realize a Final Four is important. And now when you're looking at Argentina, when you're looking at Spain, when you're looking at France, when you're looking at England, if you're a FIFA executive, if you're a marketing executive, you have to be ecstatic about this. These are the top four teams in FIFA that made the quote unquote Final Four. And I'm not even trying to be like a dumb American when I call it the Final Four, but I think people understand how important this is. You couldn't have asked for a better foursome than this. You couldn't have asked for a better quartet.
1: And that quartet includes some marquee names on the soccer world stage. As for which of those players is carrying the most pressure into the Final Four, ESPN analyst Shaka Hislop.
19: Under the most pressure, Kylian Mbappe. I think France are the best team in this tournament. Kylian Mbappe is certainly the bright light of this French national team, coming off two disappointing seasons for Real Madrid, but certainly is playing some of his best football in a France shirt. There's a lot expected of him in what many feel is the best attack that we've seen, not just this tournament, but arguably any. Without question, if they go on to win it, they'll be regarded as the best French team in all history. They'll be spoken about as among the best teams to have played world football. That comes with a lot of pressure, and Kylian Mbappe, as captain, shoulders all, well, not all, but most of it.
15: Yeah, Spain and France, and when you look at the way Spain plays defensively, good luck getting the ball on offense. They play a lot of keep away here. Yeah. They've been fantastic. Who prevails in Dallas?
19: I think France. I think France are the better of the two teams. For Spain to get the better of France, they have to play exactly as you described, Kevin. They've got to keep the ball. The issue with that is I think France are one of the best pressing teams as well in this tournament. I was full of praise for their attack. They also press better than anybody else in this competition. I will say, though, France's left-back Luka Digne is probably their Achilles heel. And of course, Lamine Yamal plays on the right for Spain. So you are able to get Lamine Yamal the ball in space to go one-on-one with Luka Digne. That's how Spain gets the better of France. But that's one option. I'll be honest, I'm struggling to find any more.
1: Semifinals getting underway this afternoon. France and Spain. The other semifinal matchup is England and Argentina. That is on Wednesday. How to decide what to do in the next couple of weeks. That's next. SportsCenter All Night continues. It's ESPN Radio.
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26: This is Rich Eisen coming up on Tuesday. 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
2: 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Are you not entertained?
0: Number 5.
1: Full house in Philly to watch some homers. Hold that thought. We'll start with NBA Summer League. Knicks didn't even have Jack Cale on their roster initially, planning to keep the number 39 pick in Europe. Yet he's in Vegas. Amazon Prime.
3: Here in the Pistons bench. No foul. Want to play straight up here. Take this to about a minute. Cahill drives and flushes. Wow.
0: Number 4.
1: Defense wins championships. And a Monday matchup at the Thomas and Mack Center, as we saw on ESPN.
4: 6 seconds. Smith drives into the paint. Throws it up for Mack.
5: Rejected by Lundy. And that'll do it.
6: Wow.
5: The Raptors win.
6: Wow. That's a hell of a block.
0: Number 3.
1: He's a guy who led the Euro Cup in blocks this year. Also spending the summer with the Mavs in Las Vegas.
4: He has Graham for 3.
5: Oh! Akabunga Yogu rocking the rim. A 7-0 run for Dallas.
0: Number 2.
1: From Las Vegas to Philly, and specifically, Jack Caglione goes upper deck at Citizens Bank.
7: I think he reset on the going to
8: Oh, watch out. Another one pulled down the line and right. Wow. And he just went third deck. That has been reserved for Ryan Howard and Ryan Howard only.
0: Number 1.
1: In the end, it's one swing that wins it.
8: Walker swings deep into the night left field. And Walker walks it off.
7: Oh, my.
8: 4 in a row.
7: What a performance.
8: Schwarber gives him high fives. The Philly fans are all leaving. Jordan Walker, the home run derby champion. Amazing.
1: Derby last night, All-Star game tonight. Coverage 7 o'clock Eastern here on ESPN Radio. Then the trade deadline in less than 3 weeks. 15 teams in the American League. There's the 3 division leaders and 10 others within 6.5 games of a playoff spot. So, what will teams be doing in the next couple of weeks? ESPN insider Buster Olney.
9: So I talked to 3 GMs today, and they all said the same thing. There really are a lot of questions about how many teams will actually sell. A month ago, it looked inevitable that the Red Sox, the Tigers would sell. The guys like Sonny Gray, Tarek Skubal would make up the heart of the trade conversation. Right. But they've climbed back into the race. And so now the question is, where's the talent going to come from if you do look to upgrade? The Philadelphia Phillies, you mentioned them. The priority, a starting pitcher, a right-handed hitting outfielder, and some bullpen help. The Atlanta Braves, the team they're chasing right now in the National League East, looking for a hitter, again, a right-handed hitter, a starting pitcher, because they've had so many injuries in their rotation. It's going to be a phenomenal second half in that division.
7: I mean, do you wonder, Buster, like, is it fool's gold? Like, you know, all these teams are in it, but are they in it, right? I mean, you're thinking we're trying to win the World Series. Do I give up the farm to just get in as a third wild card team with a field that's not strong? I mean, what are you hearing on that side?
9: And there are just so many variables. It's different with every team. For the Tigers, maybe a reason to go for it is this could be your last year with Tarek Skubal. If you're the Red Sox, Greg Breslow, their head of baseball operations, he's in battle. Some questions whether or not he's going to survive the year in that position. Does ownership give him the go-ahead to go for it and to add some players? you have all of that at work, which is why these next 2 weeks are going to be so important. Typically, small sample size is something that is not trusted in Major League Baseball, but the next 2 weeks are going to tell a lot about who's going to be a buyer and who's going to be a seller.
10: I don't know how you look at the American League and don't think if you are within three or four games, you're in it. I mean, you have to think you're in it.
7: Yeah, I mean, Minnesota Twin, there's a lot of teams in this mix, and you have to make that decision about, is it enough to get in? You know, you saw the Mariners when they finally got in with so many years of missing, they were just going to do whatever it takes.
10: Right.
7: And then once you're kind of like, all right, now it's not just getting in, it's doing more, the stakes change about what you're willing to give up. You see a lot more moves that are more like win-win moves. All right, you give me your, I need a catcher, you need a left fielder, we'll just make each other happy kind of thing. But that's going to be fascinating.
1: And we'll see if anybody can catch the Dodgers in the NL too. Don't often hear boos during Home Run Derby. That's next. It's ESPN Radio.
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14: A walk-off homer in the bottom of the 14th inning. What a night.
0: From opening day.
14: Hammer to left field. See you later. Mike Trout, how's that to start the season?
0: To the All-Star game.
14: Oh, my goodness. He crushed it. Giancarlo Stanton and the American League with one swing has tied it up.
9: 457-foot home run. 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
15: That was amazing.
0: Plus, every game of Major League Baseball's postseason.
14: Judge back some more. Leaping and he caught it. Out of here. Mookie Betts. Shohei Ohtani.
0: Until a champion is crowned at the World Series.
14: And the Dodgers have won it. Repeat champions for the first time in baseball in 25 years. The Dodgers are World Series champs.
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1: Oh, wow.
2: Long shot here, right center field. Ballpark may not hold it, and it won't. That is a massive homer.
0: We prepare you for our highly anticipated World Cup semifinals.
3: I think France are one of the best pressing teams as well in this tournament. 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
0: NBA Summer League continues in Vegas.
4: Gets it to Springer, going downhill. Gets body, but still finishes there, no calls.
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6: We've seen LeBron win a championship in Cleveland. We've seen him win a championship with the Miami Heat. We've seen him win a championship with the Los Angeles Lakers. I'm intrigued because I now want to see LeBron James go somewhere else different.
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7: 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All eyes on Philly Monday because who doesn't love the long ball? Eight hitters stepping in for the Home Run Derby, a quarter of them in their home park. The crowd certainly hoping for a deep run from Bryce Harper and or Kyle Schwarber. First round, Wilson Contreras and Jordan Walker stealing the spotlight.
8: Jose Flores, who started the season as a Red Sox first base coach and infield instructor, is grooving them. Contreras, yard work, left field. Boom. 13 home runs for the Red Sox superstar. And he swings, and that one looks good. Got some backspin to left. Is it enough? Yes. Tied at 13 now with Wilson Contreras.
7: Walker and Contreras leading the way in the opening round. 13 homers each. Junior Caminero right there as well.
8: He's not thinking about a tie. He now has 12 home runs. And he is into his bonus time. So here we go. Swings and sends this sky high. Left field line. We're all watching. And it is foul.
9: Oh, my.
8: Wow. Just foul. Caminero is looking, thinking, are we sure about that? He doesn't want to leave the box, but it looks like Junior Caminero is going to end tonight's competition with 12 home runs.
7: 13 leading the way in the opening round. Caminero with a dozen. Kyle Schwarber also reaches double digits.
8: Oh, he got hold of it. Number 10, right field, and a second net. So he's now passed Murakami, and currently in fourth place behind Contreras, Walker, and Junior Caminero. Now he will not do it.
10: Wow.
8: And Bryce Harper will come up knowing what the number is, and Schwarber is now, I guess in a weird way, going to have to root against his teammate Harper if he wants to advance. He ends up with 10. That puts him in fourth place overall.
7: The 10 homers for Schwarber does put him into the second round because Bryce Harper would finish with 8. He's knocked out in round one. Tim Kirchen caught up with him.
11: Bryce, you've done this before in front of the home crowd, but what was it like tonight in front of the Philly crowd in the Home Run Derby?
12: Yeah, a lot of fun. Wish I would hit a couple more, but I just wanted to come in and have fun and enjoy it. I've won it before, so pretty much did it for the fans, so I'm happy I did it here at home.
11: Was there extra pressure tonight, given you and Kyle were in this together?
12: No, I don't think so. I mean, every time we come in here, I want, you know, if I didn't win, I want him to win and vice versa. So, again, I'm just happy to be part of it, happy to be here, and glad I was able to do it.
7: Top four, on to the semis without Bryce Harper. Top four, and the semifinals would be head-to-head matchups. Junior Caminero putting up 5. Jordan Walker, he makes quick work of that number.
8: Swings, and he's on to the finals as he blasts one to left center, and it is gone, a walk-off for Walker. And Junior Caminero is out.
7: Kind of a theme of the night. Hold that thought. 6 homers in 8 swings. He left 7 swings on the board in the semis. So then it would be Schwarber and Contreras.
8: 9 homers for Schwarber. This one closer to the foul line. But it's gone about 4 rows deep.
2: A good number. He's now egging the crowd on. Swings, and this one is not going to be deep enough. Puts the bat on the ground. His round will end with 9 home runs. Oh, he does it again. He's got 8. Oh, boy, this crowd is very anxious. Their hometown guy, Schwarber, has got 9. Crowd is booing Contreras. They want Schwarber in the final. Swings and will not do it. And Schwarber will advance to the final in front of the home crowd here in Philadelphia. Wilson Contreras comes up one short.
7: And certainly a partisan crowd in Philly. No denying that, because that would continue into the final. Schwarber facing Jordan Walker. And Schwarber wows them.
2: And he does it. Right field. And it is a blast. Second deck caught by a fan leaning over the railing.

0: Booze.
1: He needs to hit three in a row. Nobody has hit multiple homers with the magenta ball. Swings, gets it hard and deep to center, and goes just over the wall for his ninth, and that was up there for a while. Teron throws. Walker swings, gets another. He is going to be within one. Oh, man.
2: What a performance.
1: He's gone back to back on swings with a magenta ball. Schwarber is out there egging him on. It feels like rooting for Walker. Yeah, Schwarber is rooting for Walker to tie him. Swings, and he will tie it.
2: Oh my goodness.
1: Drives one to left. It's 11-11. Oh, Jordan Walker.
2: This is an absolutely epic mountain climb by Walker.
1: Three in a row with a magenta ball. No one has done it. If he can hit one more, Walker will be the champ. Walker swings deep into the night left field. And Walker walks it off.
2: Oh, my.
1: Four in a row.
2: What a performance.
1: Schwarber gives him high fives. The Philly fans are all leaving. Jordan Walker, the home run derby champion. Amazing.
0: Carl Ravage, Doug Glanville here on ESPN Radio as Jordan Walker wins the home run derby, homering on his final six swings to win it. 24 years old, 52 days. Fifth youngest home run derby champion. Afterwards, he spoke with our Tim Kirchin.
3: Jordan, that's probably the most dramatic home run derby ever, and you won it. What is your reaction to tonight?
4: I'm just in awe. Honestly, I'm in awe. I mean, Schwarber is an unbelievable hitter, so when he was just popping them out, I was like, I have work to do. And I came in here just trying my best.
3: Did you recognize I have to hit the last four balls for homers to win this thing?
4: I mean, yeah, but I try not to think about it. You know, I wanted to take my time. I wanted to take some, see those pitches. Those pink balls are tough to see, so I wanted to make sure I get my best swing off.
3: You know, you sent a lot of Phillies fans home unhappy tonight. Are you okay with that?
4: Yeah, absolutely okay with that. They have an unbelievable team. There's nothing to be sad about, but feels pretty good.
3: Jordan, thanks so much.
4: Yeah, thank you.
3: Bye-bye.
0: Jordan Walker, first Cardinals player to win the home run derby. He's the second to make it to the finals. Albert Pujols made it in 2003. Walker had a walk-off win in round two, hitting six homers in seven swings, and he also walked it off in the finals with 12 homers and 18 swings. All that with the crowd not behind him. ESPN analyst Eduardo Perez.
5: This is vindictive more than anything. One, it's the ability to be able to not hear the crowd and just slow everything down. He was taking pitches. He was being calm. He was being patient. I was on the field. I was next to Ken Griffey Jr. and Jimmy Rollins watching him, and they were like, he is taking a deep breath. He understood the moment. He caught the ball out in front, and he allowed the extension to create the power. And that's what Jordan Walker did. Let's not forget, this is a 6'6", 235 specimen of a man who last year was sent down because he could not lift the baseball consistently in games. Well, he learned, and he did it his way by catching the ball out front, and now he's the home run champ in 2026.
0: And he was born in 2002. He's the first Derby champion born in the 2000s. SportsCenter all night, ESPN Radio. The Derby now behind us. On to the Midsummer Classic on Tuesday. Spotlight on another member of the Phillies. Christopher Sanchez gets the start for the National League against Toronto's Dylan Cease for the American League. Speaking of the Phillies, no Zach Wheeler. The pitcher said he declined an invitation to be added to the National League roster. Said he felt disrespected after being snubbed. He didn't make the initial roster for the National League, nor was he among the replacement players added. The veteran right-hander telling reporters he was invited Friday by Major League Baseball to join the National League roster as an injury replacement, but says he wasn't going to be a fifth option. ESPN's Buster Olney.
6: Last Wednesday, I saw Zach, and this was after he initially had not been on the team, and I asked him, look, if you can pitch on Sunday, if you're going to pitch on Sunday and you can pitch in the All-Star game on Tuesday, would you be willing to be on the team? And he said yes. But it's clear that he changed his mind at some point, feeling that he was disrespected, as you said, because of the fact that

0: He wasn't on the initial team. And look, this is someone who battled his way back from thoracic outlet syndrome surgery. He's been so important to the Phillies as they've established themselves as one of the big contenders of the Dodgers this year. It's too bad that he's not here.
1: All-Star Game coming up on Tuesday. You'll, of course, hear it here on ESPN Radio. SportsCenter all night. Also coming up on Tuesday, the first of the semifinals. For the first time since FIFA rankings started in 1992, the top four seeds are into the semifinals at the World Cup. And it starts with France and Spain Tuesday afternoon Eastern time. Our Alexis Nunez with analyst Alejandro Moreno.
2: We haven't had any World Cup football in the last 2 days, and we're all having withdrawals. But thankfully for us, the semifinals are upon us, and boy, they're going to be exciting. The top four teams in the world. Ale, let's start off with France versus Spain, because this was the matchup that many of us would have loved to see in the final. We get it in the semifinal. Both of them favorites going into this one, even Stevens. But now the real question is, can even this Spain beat France?
3: Well, if indeed Spain are somehow going to beat France, and somehow I say that because I think France is far and away the best team in this competition and the most talented team in this competition. If Spain are going to beat France, they're going to have to take the ball away from France and keep the ball. The possession of Spain is going to be critically important. So they're going to have to cut that possession for France. They're going to have to be able to hang on to the ball. They're going to have to be able to slow down the game as much as possible, denying the opportunities for Kylian Mbappe and Dembele and Olise to get on the ball in transition. If Spain is able to do that, then they have an opportunity. So my boy, you know I love me some Pedri.
2: Oh yeah.
3: He has to be at his best, controlling the rhythm and setting the tempo for Spain. They do that, they may just have an opportunity. But more importantly than anything, far more important than the analysis, is the fact that I have picked Spain and I've said it all along. I have picked Spain to win this competition. And for the sake of my bracket, the only thing that matters in this world right now is for Spain to beat France.
2: Well, this is definitely the more enticing matchup of the two, I guess, for some of us. But then there are the defending champions, Argentina and Lionel Messi, up against England, who really are looking inspired, especially with Jude Bellingham, Harry Kane, we know they still have. So how does this one go, Ale?
3: You can't possibly pick Argentina. They have no legs. They have been dead for the last three matches. They should have lost at least two out of those three matches. Mm-hmm. They've gotten help from all sorts of different places, including Braille and Mbolo when he got himself thrown out when Switzerland were dominating the game. You cannot manufacture energy in those legs, but you can't manufacture heart either.
2: Ooh,
3: and
2: yeah.
3: Argentina has plenty of that. I am going with Argentina. Argentina, they're pulling it off. And Lionel Messi and Argentina go to the final in the World Cup.
2: For anyone who didn't know, Ale Moreno is from South America, and I think he would like the trophy to stay on this side of the world. So there you have it. He's going with Argentina, and he's going to go his heart with Spain, but I think his head is saying France.
1: Semifinals getting underway Tuesday afternoon Eastern. France and Spain, the other semifinal matchup, as mentioned, England and Argentina coming up on Wednesday. 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Well, paraphrasing Ralph Cramden from the Honeymooners, bam, right in the kisser. That's next. SportsCenter All Night continues. It's ESPN Radio.
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19: This is Rich Eisen coming up on Tuesday. 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
1: 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WNBA links a 104-100 win over the Mercury. Mercury with a fourth straight loss. They dropped to 5-9 on the road this season. As for Minnesota, it's their fifth game with 100 points or more this season, tied with the Dream and the Tempo for third most in the WNBA. Lynx picking up their third straight win, averaging just over 93 points per game during that streak. In the four-point win over the Mercury, Kayla McBride with a season-high 37 points, one shy of her career high. Olivia Miles, a career high 33 points, most in a game by a rookie in Lynx history. Miles surpassing 400 career points, did that in the first quarter. Lynx with its first game in franchise history in which two players had at least 30 points. Then there was the magic between the Dream and the Sparks.
2: Where's the offense come from right now for the Dream? It's completely dry right now in this period. Reese will take a three. How about that?
1: Angel Reese coming through in the third quarter on USA Network. Dream a 101-92 win over the Sparks. Angel Reese with 23 points, 13 rebounds, 16th double-double of the season, breaking a tie with Jessica Shepherd of Dallas for the WNBA lead. The Dream, two wins in their last three following their five-game losing streak. Fifth game with at least 100 points this season. Sparks with the loss, now 1-7 when trailing by 10 or more at the half. They trailed by 11 in this one. Neko Gumuke with 19 points, 5 rebounds in the loss. Well, what happens at Vegas stays in Vegas, right? Not necessarily, as we found out this weekend. A little dust-up between former Miami teammates Bam Adebayo and Tyler Hero. ESPN insider Shams Charania.
3: This all stemmed from Tyler Hero's comments that leaked on social media critiquing Bam Adebayo. And Bam Adebayo, on Friday morning at Resorts World Hotel at a practice court, approached Tyler Hero about that. And they had a back and forth, and that culminated in Tyler Hero being struck in the face area. Both teams, the Heat and the Bucks, are aware of the situation. There is believed to be surveillance footage available to be reviewed as well. But at this point, no word on any investigation from the NBA. This is believed to be an off-court situation. Tyler Hero not pursuing any legal action as of right now, of course. And Tyler Hero and Bam Adebayo clearly have had some sort of falling out. Potentially began last season as teammates together. It was their seventh year together as teammates in Miami. But now Tyler Hero has moved on in a trade for Giannis Antetokounmpo. He's now in Milwaukee. And my understanding is both Tyler Hero and Bam Adebayo here today on Monday want to move on from this situation. But obviously there was lingering effects from this throughout on Friday.
1: Tyler Hero, former Sixth Man of the Year winner, averaged over 20 points, almost 5 rebounds and 4 assists in 33 games last season. Bam Adebayo, 3-time All-Star, named to the All-Defensive Team in the 2023-24 season, named All-Defensive Second Team 5 times. As for the altercation, ESPN analyst Kendrick Perkins.
4: Listen, this situation right here is the true definition of catching somebody in traffic. I'm going to catch you in traffic. That's the term I use. But I'm not mad at the boxing idea that you have, because we used to do that when we was in the locker room in Boston. We kept a set of boxing gloves, and if anybody had some beef or some tension, they was able to duke it out, and then we move on. Again, let's not make this a big deal. Everybody's good. Shams just basically reported that Tyler Hero don't want to move forward with trying to press any charges. Things happen. Okay, they're not teammates anymore. They don't have to like each other. They don't have to tolerate each other. Cool. No big deal.
1: And move on. We do. SportsCenter All Night, ESPN Radio. Speaking of differing opinions, different sides, there's what's going on at the University of Michigan. Could be a decision later this week on Athletic Director Ward Manuel. ESPN's Pete Thamel
5: Just in the last few hours today, it's become a fascinating standoff between Ward Manuel and Michigan. He has said publicly that he does not plan to leave, that he is still the athletic director, that he's had conversations with the president that indicate that that's where he'd like to go in the future. It is the tenor of the board, sources have told us, that they could go in a different direction when they do meet and discuss this Jenner and Block intensive law firm investigation into Michigan's athletic department that was kicked off, obviously, with the explosive firing of Sharon Moore as Michigan's head coach. Who knew what they knew with the Connor Stallion scandal, with the Matt Weiss scandal, the former offensive coordinator who was arrested on federal hacking charges. And then obviously all of the subsequent NCAA investigations between recruiting and Stallions' advanced sign stealing scandal. So there is a lot on Michigan's plate that they are going to have to sift through in terms of what Jenner and Block brings this report forward to the Regents. And it will be interesting to see if Manuel and Michigan come to some type of deal. He'd be owed more than $6 million if he's fired without cause.
6: His contract runs through 2030 here, P. What else should we expect to find out when the details of this investigation are released later this week?
5: Kevin, Michigan's been fairly cagey about this investigation. They haven't released it to public records requests. It's unknown if it will just be a verbal report as opposed to a written report, which would make it obviously a little bit more difficult to FOIA. But look, between all the litany of scandals that I just mentioned, it's impossible for Michigan to come out of this looking rosy. You don't spend nearly $12 million on an outside investigation and not come back with any significant findings. So the expectation is this is not going to be flattering for Ward Manuel. But look, Kevin, he's a survivor. He survived the Stallion scandal. He survived the Jim Harbaugh TRO at the end of the 2023 season. And, you know, he survived the end of Sharon Moore's tenure. So there is a sense that he is trying to hang in there now. Whether he and Michigan come to some kind of resolution in the near future before this Regent meeting on Thursday remains to be seen.
1: Ward Manuel, 58 years old, former Michigan football player. He's held the job as the athletic director of Michigan since 2016. Never cited for being involved in any of the scandals. During his time, the school has had pretty good success. National titles in men's basketball, football, men's and women's gymnastics as well. The Board of Regents expected to discuss the investigation and the culture of the athletic department on Thursday. Where does LeBron stand at this point? That's next. SportsCenter All Night at ESPN Radio.
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1: Lynx and Dream both top 100 points for the fifth time this season, both getting wins on Monday. Semifinals set to kick off for the FIFA World Cup on Tuesday. It was baseballs being launched on Monday in Philly.
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1: Jordan Walker rallying to beat Kyle Schwarber in the final in front of a Philly crowd that was not shy about its allegiance. Of course, we heard it here on ESPN Radio, our crew led by Carl Ravitch. Carl?
5: Jay, thank you very much. Buster only, Doug Glanville. 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And Jordan Walker walked it off with an incredible comeback against Schwarber.
6: Beating two Philly guys effectively in Bryce Harper and Kyle Schwarber in their home ballpark with the Philly fans booing them. At the moment he hit the ball to end it, we literally saw Phillies fans get up and hit the aisles before the ball even landed. What a moment for Jordan Walker.
7: I mean, it was fantastic to watch. I mean, I think you weren't sure how the rules were going to go, but, you know, a lot of players, you know, just created their own rhythm inside of it, and they had a plan. They worked with their own clocks, and, you know, you saw the players that were successful seem to find ways to create their own tempo, and irrespective of, like, okay, I have to swing now. The ones that controlled that did well. The ones that rushed just, you know, seemed to be out of it and inconsistent. And Walker was consistent the whole way. Like, Schwarber had his bumps early, but Walker the entire time, every round, was just calm, and he paced himself, and there's no wavering in his approach. So it definitely gave him a great shot. So if there was anybody to be able to come back for what Schwarber was able to do in that final round, it was Walker, because it just, he had been doing this the whole night, and the performance was really once of a lifetime.
5: He gets $1 million for winning, but what it also does is continue this confidence that's been building in him since spring training. Just 24 years young, could very well become the face of a franchise that's starting to feel a lot better about themselves in St. Louis.
6: Yeah, they'll be contending in the second half, and we will pay attention to Jordan Walker even more as we move forward. But this night kind of reminds me of the night when Josh Hamilton hit all those home runs in Yankee Stadium, where fans who didn't know that much about Jordan Walker before tonight, they certainly walk away saying, okay, this guy's going to be a star for years to come.
5: Don't forget to join us for the All-Star Game. Our coverage will start at 7 p.m. Eastern Time on Tuesday with Buster Olney and Doug Glanville. I'm Carl Ravitch. Jay, back to you in the studio.
1: All right, Carl, well done as always. Disappointment for Philly fans with neither Bryce Harper, who was knocked out in the first round, nor Kyle Schwarber, beaten in the final round, able to win home run derby. Then there's Zach Wheeler, their pitcher, saying he declined an invitation to be added to the National League All-Star roster, said he felt disrespected when he was snubbed more than once. He was finally asked again on Friday to be an injury replacement, but refused, saying he wasn't going to be a fifth option. To the guys at PTI, Pablo Torre and Tony Kornheiser.
8: Hi, Pablo. What is your reaction to Zach Wheeler rejecting an All-Star invitation?
9: So Zach Wheeler, the excellent Phillies pitcher, I would not have known the difference, frankly, if he made it off of the reserve list or made it on the first try. I'm a guy who generally will look at Baseball Reference and be like, ah, an All-Star. Must have been a fun season that guy had. But at the same time, I also recognize that I am talking to a person who knows a grudge. And so the idea that Zach Wheeler isn't going to let you underestimate him, I kind of delight in how fervent he is and his resentment about a thing that only really he is going to remember.
8: If you're saying that I hold a grudge, if you're saying that I'm motivated by anger, if you're saying that I would have this same kind of reaction, no, in the main, I would. In the main, I would. But Zach Wheeler is 10-1 this year with a 2.13 ERA. His numbers are even better than his teammate, Christopher Sanchez, who is deservedly starting this game because he threw 50 2/3 straight innings without allowing an earned run. So I understand it's incomprehensible that there are 12 better pitchers in the National League right now than Zach Wheeler. It's incomprehensible. So understand why he wants to tell baseball to shove it when they do this apology only, Pablo, only because he called them out. I get all that. Where I part company with Zach Wheeler on this particular issue is this: the location of the game. It's in Philadelphia. He pitches in Philadelphia. It's his home park. It's so his petty. Team. It's his home fans. Go out there. Go out there and bathe yourself in the adoration of these fans. Don't cost yourself. That's a moment you'll remember for the rest of your life. And now you've turned your back on it as a matter of principle and selfishness to a degree. And so I think he's cutting off his nose to spite his face. I really do in this case. And yet I completely sympathize and even empathize with his position.
9: Of course, but that is the difference between a guy sitting in a studio they made me come to for work and you who is working from home. A home game. That's what Tony Kornheiser wants in all fronts.
8: Yes.
9: But that is it. I suppose we are done. Back to you.
1: 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Right now, SportsCenter all night.
10: Once again, the NBA world waiting with bated breath for LeBron James to make up his mind.
11: LeBron James wants to be in a competing environment. He wants to play meaningful basketball.
12: We're not worried about nobody's opinions or anything like that. He's going to make the best decision for himself.
1: Well, the baseball focuses on Philly this week. The NBA is focused on wherever it might be. LeBron James will play this upcoming season. ESPN insider Shams Charania.
13: There's no exact timeline yet, but we are inching closer to a LeBron James decision. All the information that he could want is in because all the teams have made their pitches. General managers, owners, presidents of teams have made their contact. They've continued to be in touch with agent Rich Paul this week. Players have reached out to LeBron James, recruiting him. And yes, the voice notes have all been listened to. The rosters are set. The decks are all laid out. The leaders here are Cleveland, Miami, Philadelphia, Golden State, and Minnesota. And what we know is LeBron James has made it clear privately he wants to be in a situation where he can compete for a championship, but also join a culture or team environment that he feels like he can uplift. And the fact that money is not the driving factor here means that he is able to take his time, because we have offers that we know from with LeBron James that range from minimums to exceptions to salary space. So we'll see when he's ready to make his decision.
1: Number of teams with their fingers crossed. Certainly a matter of a decision at this point. ESPN's Vince Goodwill.
14: Well, it's good to know he's not chasing the ghost. Like, let's be perfectly honest. If you're still chasing the ghost in year 24, the race is over. But I think also it lets you know, it informs you what LeBron is thinking. Like, going into every free agency LeBron has been in, we knew, or his decision reflected his values. In 2010, he had to get into a situation to win a championship. In 2014, he knew that he wanted to make things right with Cleveland. In 2018, when he went to LA, he was entering, so we thought, a new phase in his life and won a championship there. Now we don't know exactly what that is. Unless he chooses San Antonio or Oklahoma City, I don't think that any team is necessarily a LeBron James at age 42 away from winning the championship. And winning the championship is really, really hard. So if he's talking about playing meaningful basketball, and that could be the second round of the playoffs, there's a bunch of teams he can go to and make them a second round playoff team.
15: Tim McMahon, slide back in. Where does this land with you, the idea of not chasing rings? How do you interpret that?
16: Chasing rings as in hopping on a bandwagon, as in not earning the honor. And that's, I understand why they would be sensitive to that perception. LeBron James has had too great of a career to be perceived as a ring chaser. He's earned every single championship that he's won. And really, I don't think there's anything, anywhere LeBron can go that would taint his legacy or would dent his case as the greatest of all time. Whether you want to say it's Jordan or him, he's got a case. Just like, by the way, Michael Jordan, the ending of his career in Washington, nobody remembers that barely. I mean, that didn't taint his legacy whatsoever. The difference here is LeBron, he can help a team at least boost their championship chances right now as he enters the age of 42.
1: We're waiting to see where LeBron James lands. We thought Kawhi Leonard was on the move as well, but Not so fast. Clippers at the end of June traded him to the Raptors, but the NBA says, hold on. And it wants to wait till the results of the ongoing investigation involving the Clippers. So the trade cannot be completed until the end of that investigation as to whether LA circumvented the salary cap. ESPN's Ramona Shelburne.
17: I don't see it. I know there's a Board of Governors meeting in Las Vegas on Tuesday, and people think that obviously this will be a topic of discussion. But the league's decision here really caught people by surprise. I think teams pursuing Kawhi Leonard thought that they were okay to be pursuing. The Clippers didn't think there was going to be any hang up here. And so this has now thrown this into a little bit of jeopardy. But from what I understand, whenever the league investigation wraps up, there will be a time period where the Clippers will have to even respond to what the league finds here. And that has not even begun. And so I don't think we're any closer to necessarily the investigation being wrapped up, the Clippers being able to respond that time period. And then when they finally get to it, the trade being completed or not completed, depending on what happens here. And one thing I can tell you, the Clippers wanted Kawhi Leonard on their roster this year. This was not necessarily something that they sought out. It was essentially, he's an older player who wants an extension. This is a team that's kind of turning over. And so if at the worst case scenario, if this trade doesn't go through, there's a world in which Kawhi Leonard is back on the Clippers roster. So we'll see how this plays out. But I don't think there's going to be any resolution anytime soon. At least the parties involved don't think so.
1: Trade that did go through, Ja Morant to Portland. Said over the weekend that his offseason trade from the Grizzlies to the Blazers gives him the chance to start fresh and prove that the bad guy image is a misconception. ESPN's Tim McMahon.
16: I'm curious to find out. Look, Ja addressed that there was some off-court baggage that is in the past. He has stayed out of trouble the last couple of years, but that affected his value. It's not the only reason, though, that he basically had no trade value. It was also about a lack of durability and diminished production. And so if Ja's going to be special, the thing that makes him special is the way he attacks the basket, the way he just creates havoc when he drives in the paint, whether it's finishing, whether it's spreading out from there. That's also one of the reasons that he hasn't been able to stay on the floor. When you're high-flying around giants around the rim, you tend to fall hard. So for him to make the kind of impact to get his career back on track in terms of being a superstar, he has to attack with reckless abandon. But he needs to stay healthy, too. And you know, those two things don't necessarily go together.
1: Ja Morant. Two-time All-Star, made four trips to the playoffs during his seven-year run with the Grizzlies, but that time in Memphis was complicated by off-court issues. SportsCenter All Night, ESPN Radio. It's the semifinals for the World Cup. Last four teams standing, and it's been 4 years in the making. Earlier on ESPN Radio, our Justin Tinsley.
18: It's one of those things that even the most casual of casual fans understand that, yes, the Super Bowl happens every year. The World Series happens every year. The NBA Finals happens every year. The World Cup does not happen every year. Yes, there are major tournaments throughout the world that happen year in and year out, but there's a name recognition that comes with the World Cup. So I think people understand, like, hey, this has been going on for about a month. We're nearing the end. And in America, we get to four teams left. The first thing that pops in our mind is like, oh, this is the World Cup's Final Four. So we know, we realize a Final Four is important. And now when you're looking at Argentina, when you're looking at Spain, when you're looking at France, when you're looking at England, if you're a FIFA executive, if you're a marketing executive, you have to be ecstatic about this. These are the top four teams in FIFA that made the quote-unquote Final Four. And I'm not even trying to be like a dumb American when I call it the Final Four, but I think people understand how important this is. You couldn't have asked for a better foursome than this. You couldn't have asked for a better quartet.
1: And that quartet includes some marquee names on the soccer world stage. As for which of those players is carrying the most pressure into the Final Four? ESPN analyst Shaka Hislop.
19: Under the most pressure, Kylian Mbappe. I think France are the best team in this tournament. Kylian Mbappe is certainly the bright light of this French national team, coming off two disappointing seasons for Real Madrid, but certainly is playing some of his best football in a France shirt. There's a lot expected of him in what many feel is the best attack that we've seen, not just this tournament, but arguably any. Without question, if they go on to win it, they'll be regarded as the best French team in all history. They'll be spoken about as among the best teams to have played world football. That comes with a lot of pressure, and Kylian Mbappe, as captain, shoulders most of it.
20: Yeah, Spain and France, and when you look at the way Spain plays defensively, good luck getting the ball on offense. They play a lot of keep away here. Yeah. They've been fantastic. Who prevails in Dallas?
19: I think France. I think France are the better of the two teams. For Spain to get the better of France, they have to play exactly as you described, Kevin. They've got to keep the ball. The issue with that is I think France are one of the best pressing teams as well in this tournament. I was full of praise for their attack. They also press better than anybody else in this competition. I will say, though, France's left-back Luka Digne is probably their Achilles heel. And, of course, Lamine Yamal plays on the right for Spain. So you are able to get Lamine Yamal the ball in space to go one-on-one at Luka Digne. That's how Spain gets the better of France. But that's one option. I'll be honest, I'm struggling to find any more.
1: Semifinals getting underway this afternoon. France and Spain. The other semifinal matchup is England and Argentina. That is on Wednesday. How to decide what to do in the next couple of weeks. That's next. SportsCenter All Night continues. It's ESPN Radio.
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24: 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Giancarlo Stanton and the American League with one swing has tied it up.
25: 457-foot home run. 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
24: Judge back. 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Leaping and he caught it. Out of here. Mookie Betts. Shohei Ohtani.
0: Until a champion is crowned at the World Series.
24: And the Dodgers have won it! Repeat champions for the first time in baseball in 25 years. 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
1: 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A couple of passes to the sold-out Star Wars celebration honoring the 50th anniversary of Star Wars A New Hope. 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
3: Are you not entertained?
0: Number 5.
1: Full house in Philly to watch some homers. Hold that thought. We'll start with NBA Summer League. Knicks didn't even have Jack Cale on their roster initially, planning to keep the number 39 pick in Europe. Yet he's in Vegas. Amazon Prime.
4: Here in the Pistons bench. No foul. Want to play straight up here. Take this to about a minute. Cahill drives and flushes. Wow.
0: Number 4.
1: Defense wins championships. And a Monday matchup at the Thomas and Mack Center, as we saw on ESPN.
5: 6 seconds. Smith drives into the paint. Throws it up for Mack.
6: Rejected by Lundy. And that'll do it.
7: Wow.
6: The Raptors win.
7: Wow. That's a hell of a block.
0: Number 3.
1: He's a guy who led the Euro Cup in blocks this year. Also spending the summer with the Mavs in Las Vegas.
5: He has Graham for 3.
6: Oh! Akabunga Yogu rocking the rim. A 7-0 run for Dallas.
0: Number 2.
1: From Las Vegas to Philly, and specifically, Jack Caglione goes upper deck at Citizens Bank.
8: I think he reset on the going to center field.
9: Oh, watch out. Another one pulled down the line and right. Wow. And he just went third deck. That has been reserved for Ryan Howard and Ryan Howard only.
0: Number 1.
1: In the end, it's one swing that wins it.
9: Walker wow. swings deep into the night wow. left field. And Walker walks it off.
8: Oh, my.
9: 4 in a row.
8: What a performance.
9: Schwarber gives him high fives. The Philly fans are all leaving. Jordan
8: Disbelief.
9: Walker, the home run derby champion. Amazing.
1: Derby last night, All-Star game tonight. Coverage 7 o'clock Eastern here on ESPN Radio. Then the trade deadline in less than 3 weeks. 15 teams in the American League. There's the three division leaders and 10 others within 6.5 games of a playoff spot. So, what will teams be doing in the next couple of weeks? ESPN insider Buster Olney.
10: So I talked to 3 GMs today, and they all said the same thing. There really are a lot of questions about how many teams will actually sell. A month ago, it looked inevitable that the Red Sox, the Tigers would sell. The guys like Sonny Gray, Tarek Skubal would make up the heart of the trade conversation. Right. But they've climbed back into the race. And so now the question is, where are those talent? Where's the talent going to come from if you do look to upgrade? The Philadelphia Phillies, you mentioned them. The priority, a starting pitcher, a right-handed hitting outfielder, and some bullpen help. The Atlanta Braves, the team they're chasing right now in the National League East, looking for a hitter. Again, a right-handed hitter. A starting pitcher, because they've had so many injuries in their rotation, it's going to be a phenomenal second half in that division.
8: I mean, do you wonder, Buster, like, is it fool's gold? Like, you know, you're all these teams are in it, but are they in it, right? I mean, you're thinking we're trying to win the World Series. Do I give up the farm to just get in as a third wild card team with a field that's not strong? I mean, what are you hearing on that side?
10: And there are just so many variables. It's different with every team. For the Tigers, maybe a reason to go for it is this could be your last year with Tarek Skubal. If you're the Red Sox, Greg Breslow, their head of baseball operations, he's embattled. Some questions whether or not he's going to survive the year in that position. Does ownership give him the go-ahead to go for it and to add some players? you have all of that at work, which is why these next 2 weeks are going to be so important. Typically, small sample size is something that is not trusted in Major League Baseball, but the next 2 weeks are going to tell a lot about who's going to be a buyer and who's going to be a seller.
3: I don't know how you look at the American League and don't think if you are within three or four games, you're in it. I mean, you have to think you're in it.
8: Yeah, I mean, Minnesota Twin, there's a lot of teams in this mix, and you have to make that decision about, is it enough to get in? You know, you saw the Mariners when they finally got in with so many years of missing, they were just going to do whatever it takes.
3: Right.
8: And then once you're kind of like, all right, now it's not just getting in, it's doing more, the stakes change about what you're willing to give up. You see a lot more moves that are more like win-win moves. All right, you give me your, I need a catcher, you need a left fielder, we'll just make each other happy kind of thing. But that's going to be fascinating.
1: And we'll see if anybody can catch the Dodgers in the NL too. Don't often hear boos during Home Run Derby. That's next. It's ESPN Radio.
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13: 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Sirianni and Hurts, what's going on? Hurts' teammates don't like him as much as they like AJ Brown. 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You know what? 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A big Wheaties box with Jalen Hurts on the cover. 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
1: Wow. One shot here, right center field. Ballpark may not hold it, and it won't. Woo! That is a massive homer.
0: We prepare you for our highly anticipated World Cup semifinals.
2: I think France are one of the best pressing teams as well in this tournament. I was full of praise for their attack. They also press better than anybody else in this competition.
0: NBA Summer League continues in Vegas.
3: Gets it to Springer, going downhill. 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
0: Plus, we're still on LeBron watch as the King draws closer to a decision.
5: We've seen LeBron win a championship in Cleveland. We've seen him win a championship with the Miami Heat. We've seen him win a championship with the Los Angeles Lakers. I'm intrigued because I now want to see LeBron James go somewhere else different.
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6: Big swings, rule the night, SportsCenter All Night, ESPN Radio, the ESPN app, Sirius XM, Channel 80. All eyes on Philly Monday because who doesn't love the long ball? Eight hitters stepping in for the Home Run Derby, a quarter of them in their home park. The crowd certainly hoping for a deep run from Bryce Harper and or Kyle Schwarber. First round, Wilson Contreras and Jordan Walker stealing the spotlight.
7: Jose Flores, who started the season as the Red Sox first base coach and infield instructor, is grooving them. Ooh. Contreras, yard work, left field. Boom. Wow. 13 home runs for the Red Sox superstar. And he swings, and that one looks good. Got some backspin to left. Is it enough? Yes. Tied at 13 now with Wilson Contreras.
6: Walker and Contreras leading the way in the opening round. 13 homers each. Junior Caminero right there as well.
7: He's not thinking about a tie. He now has 12 home runs. And he is into his bonus time. So here we go. Swings and sends this sky high. Left field line. We're all watching. And it is foul.
8: Oh, my.
7: Wow. Just foul. Caminero is looking, thinking, are we sure about that? He doesn't want to leave the box, but it looks like Junior Caminero is going to end tonight's competition with 12 home runs.
6: 13 leading the way in the opening round. Caminero with a dozen. Kyle Schwarber also reaches double digits.
7: Oh, he got all of it. Number 10, right field, and the second deck. So he's now passed Murakami, and currently in fourth place behind Contreras, Walker, and Junior Caminero. Now he will not do it.
9: Wow.
7: And Bryce Harper will come up knowing what the number is, and Schwarber is now, I guess in a weird way, going to have to root against his teammate Harper if he wants to advance. He ends up with 10. That puts him in fourth place overall.
6: The 10 homers for Schwarber does put him into the second round because Bryce Harper would finish with 8. He's knocked out in round one. Or Tim Kirkchen caught up with him.
10: Bryce, you've done this before in front of the home crowd, but what was it like tonight in front of the Philly crowd in the Home Run Derby?
11: Yeah, a lot of fun. Wish I would hit a couple more, but I just wanted to come in and have fun and enjoy it. I've won it before, so pretty much did it for the fans, so I'm happy I did it here at home.
10: Was there extra pressure tonight, given you and Kyle were in this together?
11: No, I don't think so. I mean, every time we come in here, I want, you know, if I didn't win, I want him to win and vice versa. So, again, I'm just happy to be part of it, happy to be here, and glad I was able to do it.
6: Top four, on to the semis without Bryce Harper. Top four, and the semifinals would be head-to-head matchups. Junior Caminero putting up 5. Jordan Walker, he makes quick work of that number.
7: Swings, and he's on to the finals as he blasts one to left center, and it is gone, a walk-off for Walker. And Junior Caminero is out.
6: Kind of a theme of the night. Hold that thought. 6 homers in 8 swings. He left 7 swings on the board in the semis. So then it would be Schwarber and Contreras.
7: 9 homers for Schwarber. This one closer to the foul line. But it's gone about 4 rows deep. A good number. He's now egging the crowd on. Swings, and this one is not going to be deep enough. Puts the bat on the ground. His round will end with 9 home runs. Oh, he does it again. He's got 8. Oh, boy, this crowd is very anxious. Their hometown guy, Schwarber, has got 9. Crowd is booing Contreras. They want Schwarber in the final. Swings and will not do it. And Schwarber will advance to the final in front of the home crowd here in Philadelphia. Wilson Contreras comes up one short.
6: And certainly a partisan crowd in Philly. No denying that, because that would continue into the final. Schwarber facing Jordan Walker. And Schwarber wows them.
7: And he does it. Right field. And it is a blast. Second deck caught by a fan leaning over the railing. 11 homers. Did he do it again? A liner. And no, it is not going to leave. But it was touched by a fan leaning over. He will end the round with 11 homers. And that's the number Jordan Walker needs. Schwarber lifts his arms up to celebrate the fans' support of him.
6: Crowd feeling pretty good in Philly with Schwarber sitting on 11

0: him on, it feels like rooting for Walker.
1: Yeah,
0: Schwarber is rooting for Walker to tie him. Swings and he will tie it.
2: Got
3: it. My goodness.
0: Drives one to left. It's 11-11. Oh, Jordan Walker.
3: This is a absolutely epic mountain climb by Walker.
0: Three in a row with a magenta ball. No one has done it. If he can hit one more, Walker will be the champ. Walker swings deep into the 90 left field. And Walker walks it off.
3: Oh, my.
0: Four in a row.
3: What a performance.
0: Schwarber gives him high fives. The Philly fans are all leaving. Jordan Walker, the home run derby champion. Amazing.
2: Carl Ravage, Doug Glanville here on ESPN Radio as Jordan Walker wins the home run derby, homering on his final six swings to win it. 24 years old, 52 days. Fifth youngest home run derby champion. Afterwards, he spoke with our Tim Kirchen.
4: Jordan, that's probably the most dramatic home run derby ever, and you won it. What is your reaction to tonight?
5: I'm just in awe. Honestly, I'm in awe. I mean, Schwarber is an unbelievable hitter, so when he was just popping them out, I was like, I have work to do. And I came in here just trying my best.
4: Did you recognize I have to hit the last four balls for homers to win this thing?
5: I mean, yeah, but I try not to think about it. You know, I want to take my time. I wanted to take some, see those pitches. Those pink balls are tough to see, so I want to make sure I get my best swing off.
4: You know, you sent a lot of Phillies fans home unhappy tonight. Are you okay with that?
5: Yeah, absolutely okay with that, man. They have an unbelievable team. There's nothing to should be sad about, but feels pretty good.
4: Jordan, thanks so much.
5: Yeah, thank you.
4: Bye-bye.
2: Jordan Walker, first Cardinals player to win the home run derby. He's the second to make it to the finals. Albert Pujols made it in 2003. Walker had a walk-off win in round two, hitting six homers in seven swings, and he also walked it off in the finals with 12 homers and 18 swings. All that with the crowd not behind him. ESPN analyst Eduardo Perez.
6: This is vindictive more than anything. One, it's the ability to be able to not hear the crowd and just slow everything down. He was taking pitches. He was being calm. He was being patient. I was on the field. I was next to Ken Griffey Jr. and Jimmy Rollins watching him. And they were like, he is taking a deep breath. He understood the moment. He caught the ball out in front and he allowed the extension to create the power. And that's what Jordan Walker did. Let's not forget, this is a 6'6", 235 specimen of a man who last year was sent down because he could not lift the baseball consistently in games. Well, he learned, and he did it his way by catching the ball out front, and now he's the home run champ in 2026.
2: And he was born in 2002. He's the first Derby champion born in the 2000s. SportsCenter all night, ESPN Radio, the Derby now behind us, on to the Midsummer Classic on Tuesday. Spotlight on another member of the Phillies. Christopher Sanchez gets the start for the National League against Toronto's Dylan Cease for the American League. Speaking of the Phillies, no Zach Wheeler. The pitcher said he declined an invitation to be added to the National League roster, said he felt disrespected after being snubbed. He didn't make the initial roster for the National League, nor was he among the replacement players added. The veteran right-hander telling reporters he was invited Friday by Major League Baseball to join the National League roster as an injury replacement, but says he wasn't going to be a fifth option. ESPN's Buster Olney.
7: Last Wednesday, I saw Zach, and this was after he initially had not been on the team. And I asked him, look, if you can pitch on Sunday, if you're going to pitch on Sunday and you can pitch in the All-Star game on Tuesday, would you be willing to be on the team? And he said, yes. But it's clear that he changed his mind at some point, feeling that he was disrespected, as you said, because of the fact that he wasn't on the initial team. Look, this is someone who battled his way back from thoracic outlet syndrome surgery. He's been so important to the Phillies as they've established themselves as one of the big contenders of the Dodgers this year. It's too bad that he's not here.
2: All-Star game coming up on Tuesday. You'll, of course, hear it here on ESPN Radio. SportsCenter all night. Also coming up on Tuesday, the first of the semifinals. For the first time since FIFA rankings started in 1992, the top four seeds are into the semifinals at the World Cup. And it starts with France and Spain Tuesday afternoon.

0: Eastern Time. Our Alexis Nunez with analyst Alejandro Moreno.
1: We haven't had any World Cup football in the last 2 days, and we're all having withdrawals. But thankfully for us, the semifinals are upon us, and boy, they're going to be exciting. The top four teams in the world. Ale, let's start off with France versus Spain, because this was the matchup that many of us would have loved to see in the final. We get it in the semifinal. Both of them favorites going into this one, even Stevens. But now the real question is, can even this Spain beat France?
2: Well, if indeed Spain are somehow going to beat France, and somehow I say that because I think France is far and away the best team in this competition and the most talented team in this competition. If Spain are going to beat France, they're going to have to take the ball away from France and keep the ball. The possession of Spain is going to be critically important. So they're going to have to cut that possession for France. They're going to have to be able to hang on to the ball. They're going to have to be able to slow down the game as much as possible, denying the opportunities for Kylian Mbappe and Dembele and Olise to get on the ball in transition. If Spain is able to do that, then they have an opportunity. So my boy, you know I love me some Pedri.
1: Oh yeah.
2: He has to be at his best, controlling the rhythm and setting the tempo for Spain. They do that, they may just have an opportunity. But more importantly than anything, far more important than the analysis, is the fact that I have picked Spain and I have said it all along, I have picked Spain to win this competition. And for the sake of my bracket, the only thing that matters in this world right now is for Spain to beat France.
1: Well, this is definitely the more enticing matchup of the two, I guess, for some of us. But then there are the defending champions, Argentina, and Lionel Messi up against England, who really are looking inspired, especially with Jude Bellingham. Harry Kane, we know they still have. So how does this one go, Ale?
2: You can't possibly pick Argentina. They have no legs. They have been dead for the last three matches. They should have lost at least two out of those three matches. They've gotten help from all sorts of different places, including Braille and Mbolo when he got himself thrown out when Switzerland were dominating the game. You cannot manufacture energy in those legs, but you can't manufacture heart either.
1: Ooh,
2: and
1: yeah.
2: Argentina has plenty of that. I am going with Argentina. Argentina, they're pulling it off. And Lionel Messi and Argentina go to the final in the World Cup.
1: For anyone who didn't know, Ale Moreno is from South America, and I think he would like the trophy to stay on this side of the world. So there you have it. He's going with Argentina, and he's going to go his heart with Spain, but I think his head is saying France.
0: Semifinals getting underway Tuesday afternoon Eastern. France and Spain, the other semifinal matchup. As mentioned, England and Argentina coming up on Wednesday. 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Well, paraphrasing Ralph Cramden from the Honeymooners, bam, right in the kisser. That's next. Sports Center All Night continues. 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
8: This is Rich Eisen coming up on Tuesday. France, Spain, England, Argentina. 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Taylor Twellman joins us on All-Star Tuesday in Philadelphia and NFL training camps around the corner. 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I'm on a
9: mission. 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Athletes Unlimited Softball is back for season two. Ignited by a record-setting inaugural season, a bold new era in softball is here. Now, six teams take the field in their home markets. Chicago Bandits, Carolina Blaze, Portland Cascade, Oklahoma City Sparks, Utah Talons, and the Texas Volts, each stacked with a lineup worthy of the spotlight. 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
1: 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WNBA links a 104-100 win over the Mercury. Mercury with a fourth straight loss. They dropped to 5-9 on the road this season. As for Minnesota, it's their fifth game with 100 points or more this season, tied with the Dream and the Tempo for third most in the WNBA. Lynx picking up their third straight win, averaging just over 93 points per game during that streak. In the four-point win over the Mercury, Kayla McBride with a season-high 37 points, one shy of her career high. Olivia Miles, a career-high 33 points, most in a game by a rookie in Lynx history. Miles surpassing 400 career points. Did that in the first quarter. Lynx with its first game in franchise history in which two players had at least 30 points. Then there was the magic between the Dream and the Sparks.
2: Where's the offense come from right now for the Dream? It's completely dry right now in this period. Reese will take a three. How about that?
1: Angel Reese coming through in the third quarter on USA Network. Dream a 101-92 win over the Sparks. Angel Reese with 23 points, 13 rebounds, 16th double-double of the season, breaking a tie with Jessica Shepherd of Dallas for the WNBA lead. The Dream, two wins in their last three following their five-game losing streak. Fifth game with at least 100 points this season. Sparks with the loss, now 1-7 when trailing by 10 or more at the half. They trailed by 11 in this one. Neko Gumuke with 19 points, 5 rebounds in the loss. Well, what happens at Vegas stays in Vegas, right? Not necessarily, as we found out this weekend. A little dust-up between former Miami teammates Bam Adebayo and Tyler Hero. ESPN insider Shams Charania.
3: This all stemmed from Tyler Hero's comments that leaked on social media critiquing Bam Adebayo. And Bam Adebayo, on Friday morning at Resorts World Hotel at a practice court, approached Tyler Hero about that. And they had a back and forth, and that culminated in Tyler Hero being struck in the face area. Both teams, the Heat and the Bucks, are aware of the situation. There is believed to be surveillance footage available to be reviewed as well. But at this point, no word on any investigation from the NBA. This is believed to be an off-court situation. Tyler Hero not pursuing any legal action as of right now, of course. And Tyler Hero and Bam Adebayo clearly have had some sort of falling out, potentially began last season as teammates together. It was their seventh year together as teammates in Miami, but now Tyler Hero has moved on in a trade for Giannis Antetokounmpo. He's now in Milwaukee. And my understanding is both Tyler Hero and Bam Adebayo here today on Monday want to move on from this situation. But obviously there was lingering effects from this throughout on Friday.
1: Tyler Hero, former Sixth Man of the Year winner, averaged over 20 points, almost 5 rebounds and 4 assists in 33 games last season. Bam Adebayo, 3-time All-Star, named to the All-Defensive Team in the 2023-24 season. Named All-Defensive Second Team 5 times. As for the altercation, ESPN analyst Kendrick Perkins.
4: Listen, this situation right here is the true definition of catching somebody in traffic. I'm going to catch you in traffic. That's the term I use. But I'm not mad at the boxing idea that you have, because we used to do that when we was in the locker room in Boston. We kept a set of boxing gloves, and if anybody had some beef or some tension, they was able to duke it out, and then we move on. Again, let's not make this a big deal. Everybody's good. Shams just basically reported that Tyler Hero don't want to move forward with trying to press any charges. Things happen. Okay, they're not teammates anymore. They don't have to like each other. They don't have to tolerate each other. Cool. No big deal.
1: And move on, we do. SportsCenter All Night, ESPN Radio. Speaking of differing opinions, different sides, there's what's going on at the University of Michigan. Could be a decision later this week on Athletic Director Ward Manuel. ESPN's Pete Thamel.
5: Just in the last few hours today, it's become a fascinating standoff between Ward Manuel and Michigan. He has said publicly that he does not plan to leave, that he is still the athletic director, that he's had conversations with the president that indicate that that's where he'd like to go in the future. It is the tenor of the board, sources have told us, that they could go in a different direction when they do meet and discuss this Jenner and Block intensive law firm investigation into Michigan's athletic department that was kicked off, obviously, with the explosive firing of Sharon Moore as Michigan's head coach. Who knew what they knew with the Connor Stallion scandal, with the Matt Weiss scandal, the former offensive coordinator who was arrested on federal hacking charges. And then obviously all of the subsequent NCAA investigations between recruiting and Stallions' advanced sign-stealing scandal. So there is a lot on Michigan's plate that they are going to have to sift through in terms of what Jenner and Block brings this report forward to the Regents. And it will be interesting to see if Manuel and Michigan come to some type of deal. He'd be owed more than $6 million if he's fired without cause.
6: His contract runs through 2030 here, P. What else should we expect to find out when the details of this investigation are released later this week?
5: Kevin, Michigan's been fairly cagey about this investigation. They haven't released it to public records requests. It's unknown if it will just be a verbal report as opposed to a written report, which would make it obviously a little bit more difficult to FOIA. But look, between all the litany of scandals that I just mentioned, it's impossible for Michigan to come out of this looking rosy. You don't spend nearly $12 million on an outside investigation and not come back with any significant findings. So the expectation is this is not going to be flattering for Ward Manuel. But look, Kevin, he's a survivor. He survived the Stallion scandal. He survived the Jim Harbaugh TRO at the end of the 2023 season. And, you know, he survived the end of Sharon Moore's tenure. So there is a sense that he is trying to hang in there now. Whether he and Michigan come to some kind of resolution in the near future before this Regent meeting on Thursday remains to be seen.
1: Ward Manuel, 58 years old, former Michigan football player. He's held the job as the athletic director of Michigan since 2016. Never cited for being involved in any of the scandals. During his time, the school has had pretty good success. National titles in men's basketball, football, men's and women's gymnastics as well. The Board of Regents expected to discuss the investigation and the culture of the athletic department on Thursday. Where does LeBron stand at this point? That's next. SportsCenter All Night at ESPN Radio.
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1: Lynx and Dream both top 100 points for the fifth time this season, both getting wins on Monday. Semifinals set to kick off for the FIFA World Cup on Tuesday. It was baseballs being launched on Monday in Philly.
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1: Jordan Walker rallying to beat Kyle Schwarber in the final in front of a Philly crowd that was not shy about its allegiance. Of course, we heard it here on ESPN Radio. Our crew led by Carl Ravitch. Carl?
5: Jay, thank you very much. Buster only, Doug Glanville. 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And Jordan Walker walked it off with an incredible comeback against Schwarber.
6: Beating two Philly guys effectively in Bryce Harper and Kyle Schwarber in their home ballpark with the Philly fans booing them. At the moment he hit the ball to end it, we literally saw Phillies fans get up and hit the aisles before the ball even landed. What a moment for Jordan Walker.
7: I mean, it was fantastic to watch. I mean, I think you weren't sure how the rules were going to go, but, you know, a lot of players, you know, just created their own rhythm inside of it. And they had a plan. They worked with their own clocks. And, you know, you saw the players that were successful seem to find ways to create their own tempo, and irrespective of like, okay, I have to swing now. The ones that controlled that did well. The ones that rushed just, you know, seemed to be out of it and inconsistent. And Walker was consistent the whole way. Like, Schwarber had his bumps early, but Walker the entire time, every round, was just calm, and he paced himself, and there's no wavering in his approach. So it definitely gave him a great shot. So if there was anybody to be able to come back for what Schwarber was able to do in that final round, it was Walker, because it just, he had been doing this the whole night, and the performance was really once of a lifetime.
5: He gets $1 million for winning, but what it also does is continue this confidence that's been building in him since spring training. Just 24 years young, could very well become the face of a franchise that's starting to feel a lot better about themselves in St. Louis.
6: Yeah, they'll be contending in the second half, and we will pay attention to Jordan Walker even more as we move forward. But this night kind of reminds me of the night when Josh Hamilton hit all those home runs in Yankee Stadium, where fans who didn't know that much about Jordan Walker before tonight, they certainly walk away saying, okay, this guy's going to be a star for years to come.
5: Don't forget to join us for the All-Star Game. Our coverage will start at 7 p.m. Eastern time on Tuesday with Buster Olney and Doug Glanville. I'm Carl Ravitch. Jay, back to you in the studio.
1: All right, Carl, well done as always. Disappointment for Philly fans with neither Bryce Harper, who was knocked out in the first round, nor Kyle Schwarber, beaten in the final round, able to win home run derby. Then there's Zach Wheeler, their pitcher, saying he declined an invitation to be added to the National League All-Star roster, said he felt disrespected when he was snubbed more than once. He was finally asked again on Friday to be an injury replacement, but refused, saying he wasn't going to be a fifth option. To the guys at PTI, Pablo Torre and Tony Kornheiser.
8: Hi, Pablo. What is your reaction to Zach Wheeler rejecting an All-Star invitation?
9: So Zach Wheeler, the excellent Phillies pitcher, I would not have known the difference, frankly, if he made it off of the reserve list or made it on the first try. I'm a guy who generally will look at Baseball Reference and be like, ah, an all-star, must have been a fun season that guy had. But at the same time, I also recognize that I am talking to a person who knows a grudge. And so the idea that Zach Wheeler isn't going to let you underestimate him, I kind of delight in how fervent he is in his resentment about a thing that only really he is going to remember.
8: If you're saying that I hold a grudge, if you're saying that I'm motivated by anger, sources, if you're saying that I would have this same kind of reaction, no, in the main, I would. In the main, I would. But Zach Wheeler is 10-1 this year with a 2.13 ERA. His numbers are even better than his teammate, Christopher Sanchez, who is deservedly starting this game because he threw 50 2/3 straight innings without allowing an earned run. So I understand it's incomprehensible that there are 12 better pitchers in the National League right now than Zach Wheeler. It's incomprehensible. So understand why he wants to tell baseball to shove it when they do this apology only, Pablo, only because he called them out. I get all that. Where I part company with Zach Wheeler on this particular issue is this: the location of the game. It's in Philadelphia. He pitches in Philadelphia. It's his home park. It's so his petty. Team. It's his home fans. Go out there. Go out there and bathe yourself in the adoration of these fans. Don't cost yourself. That's a moment you'll remember for the rest of your life. And now you've turned your back on it as a matter of principle and selfishness to a degree. And so I think he's cutting off his nose to spite his face. I really do in this case. And yet I completely sympathize and even empathize with his position.
9: Of course, but that is the difference between a guy sitting in a studio they made me come to for work and you who is working from home. A home game. That's what Tony Kornheiser wants in all fronts.
8: Yes.
9: But that is it. I suppose we are done. Back to you.
1: 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Right now, SportsCenter all night.
10: Once again, the NBA world waiting with bated breath for LeBron James to make up his mind.
11: LeBron James wants to be in a competing environment. He wants to play meaningful basketball.
12: We're not worried about nobody's opinions or anything like that. He's going to make the best decision for himself.
1: While the baseball focuses on Philly this week, the NBA is focused on wherever it might be. LeBron James will play this upcoming season. ESPN insider Shams Charania.
13: There's no exact timeline yet, but we are inching closer to a LeBron James decision. All the information that he could want is in because all the teams have made their pitches. General managers, owners, presidents of teams have made their contact. They've continued to be in touch with agent Rich Paul this week. Players have reached out to LeBron James, recruiting him. And yes, the voice notes have all been listened to. The rosters are set. The decks are all laid out. The leaders here are Cleveland, Miami, Philadelphia, Golden State, and Minnesota. And what we know is LeBron James has made it clear privately. He wants to be in a situation where he can compete for a championship, but also join a culture or team environment that he feels like he can uplift. And the fact that money is not the driving factor here means that he is able to take his time, because we have offers that we know of from with LeBron James that range from minimums to exceptions to salary space. So we'll see when he's ready to make his decision.
1: Number of teams with their fingers crossed. Certainly a matter of a decision at this point. ESPN's Vince Goodwill.
14: Well, it's good to know he's not chasing the ghost. Like, let's be perfectly honest. If you're still chasing the ghost in year 24, the race is over. But I think also it lets you know, it informs you what LeBron is thinking. Like, going into every free agency LeBron has been in, we knew, or his decision reflected his values. In 2010, he had to get into a situation to win a championship. In 2014, he knew that he wanted to make things right with Cleveland. In 2018, when he went to LA, he was entering, so we thought, a new phase in his life and won a championship there. Now we don't know exactly what that is. Unless he chooses San Antonio or Oklahoma City, I don't think that any team is necessarily a LeBron James at age 42 away from winning the championship. And winning the championship is really, really hard. So if he's talking about playing meaningful basketball, and that could be the second round of the playoffs, there's a bunch of teams he can go to and make them a second round playoff team.
15: Tim McMahon, slide back in. Where does this land with you, the idea of not chasing rings? How do you interpret that?
16: Chasing rings as in hopping on a bandwagon, as in not earning the honor. And that's, I understand why they would be sensitive to that perception. LeBron James has had too great of a career to be perceived as a ring chaser. He's earned every single championship that he's won. And really, I don't think there's anything, anywhere LeBron can go that would taint his legacy or would dent his case as the greatest of all time. Whether you want to say it's Jordan or him, he's got a case. Just like, by the way, Michael Jordan, the ending of his career in Washington, nobody remembers that barely. I mean, that didn't taint his legacy whatsoever. The difference here is LeBron, he can help a team at least boost their championship chances right now as he enters the age of 42.
1: We're waiting to see where LeBron James lands. We thought Kawhi Leonard was on the move as well, but Not so fast. Clippers at the end of June traded him to the Raptors, but the NBA says, hold on. And it wants to wait till the results of the ongoing investigation involving the Clippers. So the trade cannot be completed until the end of that investigation as to whether LA circumvented the salary cap. ESPN's Ramona Shelburne.
17: I don't see it. I know there's a board of governors meeting in Las Vegas on Tuesday, and people think that obviously this will be a topic of discussion. But the league's decision here really caught people by surprise. I think teams pursuing Kawhi Leonard thought that they were okay to be pursuing. The Clippers didn't think there was going to be any hang up here. And so this has now thrown this into a little bit of jeopardy. But from what I understand, whenever the league investigation wraps up, there will be a time period where the Clippers will have to even respond to what the league finds here. And that has not even begun. And so I don't think we're any closer to necessarily the investigation being wrapped up, the Clippers being able to respond that time period. And then when they finally get to it, the trade being completed or not completed, depending on what happens here. And one thing I can tell you, the Clippers wanted Kawhi Leonard on their roster this year. This was not necessarily something that they sought out. It was essentially, he's an older player who wants an extension. This is a team that's kind of turning over. And so if at the worst case scenario, if this trade doesn't go through, there's a world in which Kawhi Leonard is back on the Clippers roster. So we'll see how this plays out. But I don't think there's going to be any resolution anytime soon. At least the parties involved don't think so.
1: Trade that did go through, Ja Morant to Portland. Said over the weekend that his offseason trade from the Grizzlies to the Blazers gives him the chance to start fresh and prove that the bad guy image is a misconception. ESPN's Tim McMahon.
16: I'm curious to find out. Look, Ja addressed that there was some off-court baggage that is in the past. He has stayed out of trouble the last couple of years, but that affected his value. It's not the only reason, though, that he basically had no trade value. It was also about a lack of durability and diminished production. And so if Ja's going to be special, the thing that makes him special is the way he attacks the basket, the way he just creates havoc when he drives in the paint, whether it's finishing, whether it's spreading out from there. That's also one of the reasons that he hasn't been able to stay on the floor. When you're high-flying around giants around the rim, you tend to fall hard. So for him to make the kind of impact to get his career back on track in terms of being a superstar, he has to attack with reckless abandon. But he needs to stay healthy, too. And you know, those two things don't necessarily go together.
1: Ja Morant. Two-time All-Star, made four trips to the playoffs during his seven-year run with the Grizzlies, but that time in Memphis was complicated by off-court issues. SportsCenter All Night, ESPN Radio. It's the semifinals for the World Cup, last four teams standing, and it's been 4 years in the making. Earlier on ESPN Radio, our Justin Tinsley.
18: It's one of those things that even the most casual of casual fans understand that, yes, the Super Bowl happens every year. The World Series happens every year. The NBA Finals happens every year. The World Cup does not happen every year. Yes, there are major tournaments throughout the world that happen year in and year out, but there's a name recognition that comes with the World Cup. So I think people understand, like, hey, this has been going on for about a month. We're nearing the end. And in America, we get to four teams left. The first thing that pops in our mind is like, oh, this is the World Cup's Final Four. So we know, we realize a Final Four is important. And now when you're looking at Argentina, when you're looking at Spain, when you're looking at France, when you're looking at England, if you're a FIFA executive, if you're a marketing executive, you have to be ecstatic about this. These are the top four teams in FIFA that made the quote-unquote Final Four. And I'm not even trying to be like a dumb American when I call it the Final Four, but I think people understand how important this is. You couldn't have asked for a better foursome than this. You couldn't have asked for a better quartet.
1: And that quartet includes some marquee names on the soccer world stage. As for which of those players is carrying the most pressure into the Final Four? ESPN analyst Shaka Hislop.
19: Under the most pressure, Kylian Mbappe. I think France are the best team in this tournament. Kylian Mbappe is certainly the bright light of this French national team, coming off two disappointing seasons for Real Madrid, but certainly is playing some of his best football in a France shirt. There's a lot expected of him in what many feel is the best attack that we've seen, not just this tournament, but arguably any. Without question, if they go on to win it, they'll be regarded as the best French team in all history. They'll be spoken about as among the best teams to have played world football. That comes with a lot of pressure, and Kylian Mbappe, as captain, shoulders most of it.
20: Yeah, Spain and France, and when you look at the way Spain plays defensively, good luck getting the ball on offense. They play a lot of keep away here. Yeah. They've been fantastic. Who prevails in Dallas?
19: I think France. I think France are the better of the two teams. For Spain to get the better of France, they have to play exactly as you described, Kevin. They've got to keep the ball. The issue with that is I think France are one of the best pressing teams as well in this tournament. I was full of praise for their attack. They also press better than anybody else in this competition. I will say, though, France's left-back Luka Digne is probably their Achilles heel. And, of course, Lamine Yamal plays on the right for Spain. So you are able to get Lamine Yamal the ball in space to go one-on-one with Luka Digne. That's how Spain gets the better of France. But that's one option. I'll be honest, I'm struggling to find any more.
1: Semifinals getting underway this afternoon. France and Spain. The other semifinal matchup is England and Argentina. That is on Wednesday. How to decide what to do in the next couple of weeks. That's next. SportsCenter All Night continues. It's ESPN Radio.
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1: Full house in Philly to watch some homers. Hold that thought. We'll start with NBA Summer League. Knicks didn't even have Jack Cale on their roster initially, planning to keep the number 39 pick in Europe. Yet he's in Vegas. Amazon Prime.
3: Here in the Pistons bench, no foul. Want to play straight up here. Take this to about a minute. Cahill drives and flushes. Wow.
0: Number four.
1: Defense wins championships. And a Monday matchup at the Thomas and Mack Center, as we saw on ESPN.
4: 6 seconds. Smith drives into the paint, throws it up for Mack.
5: Rejected by Lundy, and that'll do it.
6: Wow.
5: The Raptors win.
6: Wow. That's a hell of a block.
0: Number three.
1: He's a guy who led the Euro Cup in blocks this year. Also spending the summer with the Mavs in Las Vegas.
4: He has Graham for three.
5: Oh, Akabunga Yondu rocking the rim. A 7-0 run for Dallas.
0: Number two.
1: From Las Vegas to Philly, and specifically, Jack Caglione goes upper deck at Citizens Bank.
7: I think he reset on the going to
8: Citizens Field. Whoa, watch out. Been reserved for Ryan Howard and Ryan Howard only.
0: Number one.
1: In the end, it's one swing that wins it.
8: Walker swings deep into the night left field, and Walker walks it off.
7: Oh my.
8: Four in a row.
7: What a performance.
8: Schwarber gives him high fives. The Philly fans are all leaving. Jordan Walker, the home run derby champion. Amazing.
1: Derby last night, All-Star Game tonight. Coverage 7 o'clock Eastern here on ESPN Radio. Then the trade deadline in less than 3 weeks. 15 teams in the American League. There's the three division leaders and 10 others within 6.5 games of a playoff spot. So, what will teams be doing in the next couple of weeks? ESPN insider Buster Olney.
9: So I talked to three GMs today, and they all said the same thing. There really are a lot of questions about how many teams will actually sell. A month ago, it looked inevitable that the Red Sox, the Tigers would sell. The guys like Sonny Gray, Tarik Skubal would make up the heart of the trade conversation. Right. But they've climbed back into the race. And so now the question is, where's the talent going to come from if you do look to upgrade? The Philadelphia Phillies, you mentioned them. The priority, a starting pitcher, a right-handed hitting outfielder, and some bullpen help. The Atlanta Braves, the team they're chasing right now in the National League East, looking for a hitter, again, a right-handed hitter, a starting pitcher, because they've had so many injuries in their rotation, it's going to be a phenomenal second half in that division.
7: I mean, do you wonder, Buster, like, is it fool's gold? Like, you know, all these teams are in it, but are they in it, right? I mean, you're thinking we're trying to win the World Series. Do I give up the farm to just get in as a third wild card team with a field that's not strong? I mean, what are you hearing on that side?
9: And there are just so many variables. It's different with every team. For the Tigers, maybe a reason to go for it is this could be your last year with Tarik Skubal. If you're the Red Sox, Greg Breslow, their head of baseball operations, he's in battle. Some questions whether or not he's going to survive the year in that position. Does ownership give him the go-ahead to go for it and to add some players? You have all of that at work, which is why these next 2 weeks are going to be so important. Typically, small sample size is something that is not trusted in Major League Baseball, But the next 2 weeks are going to tell a lot about who's going to be a buyer and who's going to be a seller.
10: I don't know how you look at the American League and don't think if you are within three or four games, you're in it. I mean, you have to think you're in it.
7: Yeah, I mean, Minnesota Twin, there's a lot of teams in this mix, and you have to make that decision about, is it enough to get in? You know, you saw the Mariners when they finally got in with so many years of missing, they were just going to do whatever it takes.
10: Right.
7: And then once you're kind of like, all right, now it's not just getting in, it's doing more, the stakes change about what you're willing to give up. You see a lot more moves that are more like win-win moves. All right, you give me your, I need a catcher, you need a left fielder, we'll just make each other happy kind of thing. But that's going to be fascinating.
1: And we'll see if anybody can catch the Dodgers in the NL too. Don't often hear boos during Home Run Derby. That's next. It's ESPN Radio.
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25: The World Cup's off the hook. 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And okay. 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
10: Well, don't forget the third place game on Saturday.
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1: Oh, wow.
2: One shot here, right center field. Ballpark may not hold it, and it won't. Woo! That is a massive homer.
0: We prepare you for our highly anticipated World Cup semifinals.
3: I think France are one of the best pressing teams as well in this tournament. I was full of praise for their attack. They also press better than anybody else in this competition.
0: NBA Summer League continues in Vegas.
4: Gets it to Springer, going downhill. Gets body, but still finishes there, no calls.
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0: Plus, we're still on LeBron watch as the King draws closer to a decision.
6: We've seen LeBron win a championship in Cleveland. We've seen him win a championship with the Miami Heat. We've seen him win a championship with the Los Angeles Lakers. I'm intrigued because I now want to see LeBron James go somewhere else different.
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7: Big swings rule the night. 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All eyes on Philly Monday because who doesn't love the long ball? Eight hitters stepping in for the Home Run Derby, a quarter of them in their home park. The crowd certainly hoping for a deep run from Bryce Harper and or Kyle Schwarber. First round, Wilson Contreras and Jordan Walker stealing the spotlight.
8: Jose Flores, who started the season as a Red Sox first base coach and infield instructor, is grooving them. Contreras, yard work, left field. Boom. 13 home runs for the Red Sox superstar. And he swings, and that one looks good. Got some backspin to left. Is it enough? Yes. Tied at 13 now with Wilson Contreras.
7: Walker and Contreras leading the way in the opening round. 13 homers each. Junior Caminero right there as well.
8: He's not thinking about a tie. He now has 12 home runs. And he is into his bonus time. So here we go. Swings and sends this sky high. Left field line. We're all watching. And it is foul.
9: Oh, my.
8: Wow. Just foul. Caminero is looking, thinking, are we sure about that? He doesn't want to leave the box, but it looks like Junior Caminero is going to end tonight's competition with 12 home runs.
7: 13 leading the way in the opening round. Caminero with a dozen. Kyle Schwarber also reaches double digits.
8: Oh, number 10, right field and a second deck. So he's now passed Murakami and currently in fourth place behind Contreras, Walker, and Junior Caminero. Now he will not do it.
10: Wow.
8: And Bryce Harper will come up knowing what the number is, and Schwarber is now, I guess in a weird way, going to have to root against his teammate Harper if he wants to advance. He ends up with 10. That puts him in fourth place overall.
7: The 10 homers for Schwarber does put him into the second round because Bryce Harper would finish with 8. He's knocked out in round one. Or Tim Kirchen caught up with him.
10: Bryce, you've done this before in front of the home crowd, but what was it like tonight in front of the Philly crowd in the Home Run Derby?
11: Yeah, a lot of fun. Wish I would hit a couple more, but I just wanted to come in and have fun and enjoy it. I've won it before, so pretty much did it for the fans, so I'm happy I did it here at home.
10: Was there extra pressure tonight, given you and Kyle were in this together?
11: No, I don't think so. I mean, every time we come in here, I want, you know, if I didn't win, I want him to win and vice versa. So, again, I'm just happy to be part of it, happy to be here, and glad I was able to do it.
7: Top four, on to the semis without Bryce Harper. Top four, and the semifinals would be head-to-head matchups. Junior Caminero putting up 5. Jordan Walker, he makes quick work of that number.
8: Swings, and he's on to the finals as he blasts one to left center, and it is gone, a walk-off for Walker. And Junior Caminero is out.
7: Kind of a theme of the night. Hold that thought. 6 homers in 8 swings. He left 7 swings on the board in the semis. So then it would be Schwarber and Contreras.
8: 9 homers for Schwarber. This one closer to the foul line. But it's gone about 4 rows deep.
2: A good number. He's now egging the crowd on. Swings, and this one is not going to be deep enough. Puts the bat on the ground. His round will end with 9 home runs. Oh, he does it again. He's got 8. Oh, boy, this crowd is very anxious. Their hometown guy, Schwarber, has got 9. Crowd is booing Contreras. They want Schwarber in the final. Swings and will not do it. And Schwarber will advance to the final in front of the home crowd here in Philadelphia. Wilson Contreras comes up one short.
7: And certainly a partisan crowd in Philly. No denying that, because that would continue into the final. Schwarber facing Jordan Walker. And Schwarber wows them.
2: And he does it. Right field. And it is a blast. Second deck caught by a fan leaning over the railing. 11 homers. Did he do it again? A liner. And no, it is not going to leave. But it was touched by a fan leaning over. He will end the round with 11 homers. And that's the number Jordan Walker needs. Schwarber lifts his arms up to celebrate the fans' support of him.
7: Crowd feeling pretty good in Philly with Schwarber sitting on 11. Yet despite consistent boos,
2: he needs to hit 3 in a row. Nobody has hit multiple homers with the magenta ball. Swings, gets it hard and deep to center, and goes just over the wall for his 9th, and that was up there for a while. Tehran throws. Walker swings, gets another. He is going to be within 1. Oh, man.
1: What a performance.
2: He has gone back to back on swings with a magenta ball. Schwarber is out there egging him on. It feels

0: and Walker walks it off.
1: Oh, my.
0: Four in a row.
1: What a performance.
0: Schwarber gives him high fives. The Philly fans are all leaving. Jordan Walker, the home run derby champion. Amazing.
2: Carl Ravage, Doug Glanville here on ESPN Radio as Jordan Walker wins the home run derby, homering on his final six swings to win it. 24 years old, 52 days. Fifth youngest home run derby champion. Afterwards, he spoke with our Tim Kirchen.
3: Jordan, that's probably the most dramatic home run derby ever, and you won it. What is your reaction to tonight?
4: I'm just in awe. Honestly, I'm in awe. I mean, Schwarber is an unbelievable hitter, so when he was just popping them out, I was like, I have work to do. And I came in here just trying my best.
3: Did you recognize I have to hit the last four balls for homers to win this thing?
4: I mean, yeah, but I try not to think about it. You know, I want to take my time. I wanted to take some, see those pitches. Those pink balls are tough to see, so I want to make sure I get my best swing off.
3: You know, you sent a lot of Phillies fans home unhappy tonight. Are you okay with that?
4: Yeah, absolutely okay with that, man. They have an unbelievable team. There's nothing to should be sad about, but feels pretty good.
3: Jordan, thanks so much.
4: Yeah, thank you.
3: Bye-bye.
2: Jordan Walker, first Cardinals player to win the home run derby. He's the second to make it to the finals. Albert Pujols made it in 2003. Walker had a walk-off win in round two, hitting six homers in seven swings, and he also walked it off in the finals with 12 homers and 18 swings. All that with the crowd not behind him. ESPN analyst Eduardo Perez.
5: This is vindictive more than anything. One, it's the ability to be able to not hear the crowd and just slow everything down. He was taking pitches. He was being calm. He was being patient. I was on the field. I was next to Ken Griffey Jr. and Jimmy Rollins watching him, and they were like, he is taking a deep breath. He understood the moment. He caught the ball out in front, and he allowed the extension to create the power. And that's what Jordan Walker did. Let's not forget, this is a 6'6", 235 specimen of a man who last year was sent down because he could not lift the baseball consistently in games. Well, he learned, and he did it his way by catching the ball out front, and now he's the home run champ in 2026.
2: And he was born in 2002. He's the first Derby champion born in the 2000s. SportsCenter All Night, ESPN Radio, the Derby now behind us. On to the Midsummer Classic on Tuesday. Spotlight on another member of the Phillies. Christopher Sanchez gets the start for the National League against Toronto's Dylan Cease for the American League. Speaking of the Phillies, no Zach Wheeler. The pitcher said he declined an invitation to be added to the National League roster, said he felt disrespected after being snubbed. He didn't make the initial roster for the National League, nor was he among the replacement players added. The veteran right-hander telling reporters he was invited Friday by Major League Baseball to join the National League roster as an injury replacement, but says he wasn't going to be a fifth option. ESPN's Buster Olney.
6: Last Wednesday, I saw Zach, and this was after he initially had not been on the team, and I asked him, look, if you can pitch on Sunday, if you're going to pitch on Sunday and you can pitch in the All-Star game on Tuesday, would you be willing to be on the team? And he said yes. But it's clear that he changed his mind at some point, feeling that he was disrespected, as you said, because of the fact that he wasn't on the initial team. Look, this is someone who battled his way back from thoracic outlet syndrome surgery. He's been so important to the Phillies as they've established themselves as one of the big contenders of the Dodgers this year. It's too bad that he's not here.
2: All-Star game coming up on Tuesday. You'll, of course, hear it here on ESPN Radio. SportsCenter All Night. Also coming up on Tuesday, the first of the semifinals. For the first time since FIFA rankings started in 1992, the top four seeds are into the semifinals at the World Cup. And it starts with France and Spain Tuesday afternoon Eastern time. Our Alexis Nunez with analyst Alejandro Moreno.
7: We haven't had any World Cup football in the last 2 days, and we're all having withdrawals. But thankfully for us, the semifinals are upon us, and boy, they're going to be exciting. The top four teams in the world. Ale, let's start off with France versus Spain, because this was the matchup that many of us would have loved to see in the final. We get it in the semifinal. Both of them favorites going into this one, even Stevens. But now the real question is, can even this Spain beat France?
8: Well, if indeed Spain are...

0: are somehow going to beat France. And somehow I say that because I think France is far and away the best team in this competition and the most talented team in this competition. If Spain are going to beat France, they're going to have to take the ball away from France and keep the ball. The possession of Spain is going to be critically important. So they're going to have to cut that possession for France. They're going to have to be able to hang on to the ball. They're going to have to be able to slow down the game as much as possible, denying the opportunities for Kylian Mbappe and Dembele and Olise to get on the ball in transition. If Spain is able to do that, then they have an opportunity. So my boy, you know I love me some Pedri.
1: Oh yeah.
0: He has to be at his best, controlling the rhythm and setting the tempo for Spain. They do that, they may just have an opportunity. But more importantly than anything, far more important than the analysis, is the fact that I have picked Spain and I've said it all along, I have picked Spain to win this competition. And for the sake of my bracket, the only thing that matters in this world right now is for Spain to beat France.
1: Well, this is definitely the more enticing matchup of the two, I guess, for some of us. But then there are the defending champions Argentina and Lionel Messi up against England, who really are looking inspired, especially with Jude Bellingham. Harry Kane, we know they still have. So how does this one go, Ale?
0: You can't possibly pick Argentina. They have no legs. They have been dead for the last three matches. They should have lost at least two out of those three matches. They've gotten help from all sorts of different places, including Brail and Mbolo when he got himself thrown out when Switzerland were dominating the game. You cannot manufacture energy in those legs, but you can't manufacture heart either. Argentina has plenty of that. I am going with Argentina. Argentina, they're pulling it off. And Lionel Messi and Argentina go to the final in the World Cup.
1: For anyone who didn't know, Ale Moreno is from South America, and I think he would like the trophy to stay on this side of the world. So there you have it. He's going with Argentina, and he's going to go his heart with Spain, but I think his head is saying France.
2: Semifinals getting underway Tuesday afternoon Eastern. France and Spain, the other semifinal matchup, as mentioned, England and Argentina coming up on Wednesday. 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That's next. Sports Center All Night continues. 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
1: 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WNBA links a 104-100 win over the Mercury. Mercury with a fourth straight loss. They dropped to 5-9 on the road this season. As for Minnesota, it's their fifth game with 100 points or more this season, tied with the Dream and the Tempo for third most in the WNBA. Lynx picking up their third straight win, averaging just over 93 points per game during that streak. In the four-point win over the Mercury, Kayla McBride with a season-high 37 points, one shy of her career high. Olivia Miles, a career high 33 points, most in a game by a rookie in Lynx history. Miles surpassing 400 career points, did that in the first quarter. Lynx with its first game in franchise history in which two players had at least 30 points. Then there was the matchup between the Dream and the Sparks.
2: Where's the offense come from right now for the Dream? It's completely dry right now in this period. Reese will take a three. How about that?
1: Angel Reese coming through in the third quarter on USA Network. Dream a 101-92 win over the Sparks. Angel Reese with 23 points, 13 rebounds, 16th double-double of the season, breaking a tie with Jessica Shepherd of Dallas for the WNBA lead. The Dream, two wins in their last three following their five-game losing streak. Fifth game with at least 100 points this season. Sparks with the loss, now 1-7 when trailing by 10 or more at the half. They trailed by 11 in this one. Neko Gumuke with 19 points, 5 rebounds in the loss. Well, what happens at Vegas stays in Vegas, right? Not necessarily, as we found out this weekend. A little dust-up between former Miami teammates Bam Adebayo and Tyler Hero. ESPN insider Shams Charania.
3: This all stemmed from Tyler Hero's comments that leaked on social media critiquing Bam Adebayo. And Bam Adebayo, on Friday morning at Resorts World Hotel at a practice court, approached Tyler Hero about that. And they had a back and forth, and that culminated in Tyler Hero being struck in the face area. Both teams, the Heat and the Bucks, are aware of the situation. There is believed to be surveillance footage available to be reviewed as well. But at this point, no word on any investigation from the NBA. This is believed to be an off-court situation. Tyler Hero not pursuing any legal action as of right now, of course. And Tyler Hero and Bam Adebayo clearly have had some sort of falling out, potentially began last season as teammates together. It was their seventh year together as teammates in Miami, but now Tyler Hero has moved on in a trade for Giannis Antetokounmpo. He's now in Milwaukee, and my understanding is both Tyler Hero and Bam Adebayo here today on Monday want to move on from this situation, but obviously there was lingering effects from this throughout on Friday.
1: Tyler Hero, former Sixth Man of the Year winner, averaged over 20 points, almost 5 rebounds and 4 assists in 33 games last season. Bam Adebayo, 3-time All-Star, named to the All-Defensive Team in the 2023-24 season, named All-Defensive Second Team 5 times. As for the altercation, ESPN analyst Kendrick Perkins.
4: Listen, this situation right here is the true definition of catching somebody in traffic. I'm going to catch you in traffic. That's the term I use. But I'm not mad at the boxing idea that you have, because we used to do that when we was in the locker room in Boston. We kept a set of boxing gloves, and if anybody had some beef or some tension, they was able to duke it out, and then we move on. Again, let's not make this a big deal. Everybody's good. Shams just basically reported that Tyler Hero don't want to move forward with trying to press any charges. Things happen. Okay, they're not teammates anymore. They don't have to like each other. They don't have to tolerate each other. Cool. No big deal.
1: And move on, we do. SportsCenter All Night, ESPN Radio. Speaking of differing opinions, different sides, there's what's going on at the University of Michigan. Could be a decision later this week on Athletic Director Ward Manuel. ESPN's Pete Thamel
5: Just in the last few hours today, it's become a fascinating standoff between Ward Manuel and Michigan. He has said publicly that he does not plan to leave, that he is still the athletic director, that he's had conversations with the president that indicate that that's where he'd like to go in the future. It is the tenor of the board, sources have told us, that they could go in a different direction when they do meet and discuss this Jenner and Block intensive law firm investigation into Michigan's athletic department that was kicked off, obviously, with the explosive firing of Sharon Moore as Michigan's head coach. Who knew what they knew with the Connor Stallion scandal, with the Matt Weiss scandal, the former offensive coordinator who was arrested on federal hacking charges. And then obviously all of the subsequent NCAA investigations between recruiting and Stallions' advanced science ceiling scandal. So there is a lot on Michigan's plate that they are going to have to sift through in terms of what Jenner and Block brings this report forward to the Regents. And it will be interesting to see if Manuel and Michigan come to some type of deal. He'd be owed more than $6 million if he's fired without cause.
6: His contract runs through 2030 here, P. What else should we expect to find out when the details of this investigation are released later this week?
5: Kevin, Michigan's been fairly cagey about this investigation. They haven't released it to public records requests. It's unknown if it will just be a verbal report as opposed to a written report, which would make it obviously a little bit more difficult to FOIA. But look, between all the litany of scandals that I just mentioned, it's impossible for Michigan to come out of this looking rosy. You don't spend nearly $12 million on an outside investigation and not come back with any significant findings. So the expectation is this is not going to be flattering for Ward Manuel. But look, Kevin, he's a survivor. He survived the Stallion scandal. He survived the Jim Harbaugh TRO at the end of the 2023 season. And, you know, he survived the end of Sharon Moore's tenure. So there is a sense that he is trying to hang in there now. Whether he and Michigan come to some kind of resolution in the near future before this Regent meeting on Thursday remains to be seen.
1: Ward Manuel, 58 years old, former Michigan football player. He's held the job as the athletic director of Michigan since 2016. Never cited for being involved in any of the scandals. During his time, the school has had pretty good success. National titles in men's basketball, football, men's and women's gymnastics as well. The Board of Regents expected to discuss the investigation and the culture of the athletic department on Thursday. Where does LeBron stand at this point? That's next. SportsCenter All Night at ESPN Radio.
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11: When a kid rips a silent but violent, nasal hairs are going to be singed. 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In a heartbeat. 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
12: 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The dog's the stinkiest. 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
13: A walk-off homer in the bottom of the 14th inning. What a night.
0: From opening day.
13: to left field. See you later. Mike Trout, how's that to start the season?
0: To the All-Star game.
13: Oh, my goodness. He crushed it. Giancarlo Stanton and the American League with one swing has tied it up.
14: 457-foot home run. How much fun was that?
4: Oh, it was amazing.
0: Plus, every game of Major League Baseball's postseason.
13: Judge back, back some more. Leaping and he caught it. Out of here. Mookie Betts, Shohei Ohtani.
0: Until a champion is crowned at the World Series.
13: And the Dodgers have won it. Repeat champions for the first time in baseball in 25 years. The Dodgers are World Series champs.
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1: Lynx and Dream both top 100 points for the fifth time this season, both getting wins on Monday. Semifinals set to kick off for the FIFA World Cup on Tuesday. It was baseballs being launched on Monday in Philly.
2: What a swing! Deep into the night in the field! And Walker walks it off!
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2: Jordan Walker, the Home Run Derby champion!
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1: Jordan Walker rallying to beat Kyle Schwarber in the final in front of a Philly crowd that was not shy about its allegiance. Of course, we heard it here on ESPN Radio, our crew led by Carl Ravitch. Carl?
6: Jay, thank you very much. Buster only, Doug Glanville. Buster, start with you. 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And Jordan Walker walked it off with an incredible comeback against Schwarber.
7: Beating two Philly guys effectively in Bryce Harper and Kyle Schwarber in their home ballpark with the Philly fans booing them. At the moment he hit the ball to end it, we literally saw Phillies fans get up and hit the aisles before the ball even landed. What a moment for Jordan Walker.
3: I mean, it was fantastic to watch. I mean, I think you weren't sure how the rules were going to go, but, you know, a lot of players, you know, just created their own rhythm inside of it, and they had a plan. They worked with their own clocks, and, you know, you saw the players that were successful seem to find ways to create their own tempo, and irrespective of, like, okay, I have to swing now. The ones that controlled that did well. The ones that rushed just, you know, seemed to be out of it and inconsistent. And Walker was consistent the whole way. Like, Schwarber had his bumps early, but Walker the entire time, every round, was just calm, and he paced himself, and there's no wavering in his approach. So it definitely gave him a great shot. So if there was anybody to be able to come back for what Schwarber was able to do in that final round, it was Walker, because it just, he had been doing this the whole night, and the performance was really once of a lifetime.
6: He gets $1 million for winning, but what it also does is continue this confidence that's been building in him since spring training. Just 24 years young, could very well become the face of a franchise that's starting to feel a lot better about themselves in St. Louis.
7: Yeah, they'll be contending in the second half, and we will pay attention to Jordan Walker even more as we move forward. But this night kind of reminds me of the night when Josh Hamilton hit all those home runs in Yankee Stadium, where fans who didn't know that much about Jordan Walker before tonight, they certainly walk away saying, okay, this guy's going to be a star for years to come.
6: Don't forget to join us for the All-Star Game. Our coverage will start at 7 p.m. Eastern Time on Tuesday with Buster Olney and Doug Glanville. I'm Carl Ravitch. Jay, back to you in the studio.
1: All right, Carl, well done as always. Disappointment for Philly fans with neither Bryce Harper, who was knocked out in the first round, nor Kyle Schwarber, beaten in the final round, able to win Home Run Derby. Then there's Zach Wheeler, their pitcher, saying he declined an invitation to be added to the National League All-Star roster, said he felt disrespected when he was snubbed more than once. He was finally asked again on Friday to be an injury replacement, but refused, saying he wasn't going to be a fifth option. To the guys at PTI, Pablo Torre and Tony Kornheiser.
8: Hi, Pablo. What is your reaction to Zach Wheeler rejecting an All-Star invitation?
9: So Zach Wheeler, the excellent Phillies pitcher, I would not have known the difference, frankly, if he made it off of the reserve list or made it on the first try. I'm a guy who generally will look at Baseball Reference and be like, an All-Star. Must have been a fun season that guy had. But at the same time, I also recognize that I am talking to a person who knows a grudge. And so the idea that Zach Wheeler isn't going to let you underestimate him, I kind of delight in how fervent he is in his resentment about a thing that only really he is going to remember.
8: If you're saying that I hold a grudge, if you're saying that I'm motivated by anger, if you're saying that I would have this same kind of reaction, in the main, I would. In the main, I would. But Zach Wheeler is 10-1 this year with a 2.13 ERA. His numbers are even better than his teammate, Christopher Sanchez, who is deservedly starting this game because he threw 50 2/3 straight innings without allowing an earned run. So I understand it's incomprehensible that there are 12 better pitchers in the National League right now than Zach Wheeler. It's incomprehensible. So understand why he wants to tell baseball to shove it when they do this apology only, Pablo, only because he called them out. I get all that. Where I part company with Zach Wheeler on this particular issue is this, the location of the game. It's in Philadelphia. He pitches in Philadelphia. It's his home park. It's so his petty. Team. It's his home fans. Go out there and bathe yourself in the adoration of these fans. Don't cost yourself. That's a moment you'll remember for the rest of your life. And now you've turned your back on it as a matter of principle and selfishness to a degree. And so I think he's cutting off his nose to spite his face. I really do in this case. And yet I completely sympathize and even empathize with his position.
9: Of course, but that is the difference between a guy sitting in a studio they made me come to for work and you who is working from home. A home game. That's what Tony Kornheiser wants in all fronts.
8: Yes.
9: But that is it. I suppose we are done. Back to you.
1: 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Right now, SportsCenter all night.
10: Once again, the NBA world waiting with bated breath for LeBron James to make up his mind.
11: LeBron James wants to be in a competing environment. He wants to play meaningful basketball.
12: We're not worried about nobody's opinions or anything like that. He's going to make the best decision for himself.
1: While the baseball focuses on Philly this week, the NBA is focused on wherever it might be. LeBron James will play this upcoming season. ESPN insider Shams Charania.
13: There's no exact timeline yet, but we are inching closer to a LeBron James decision. All the information that he could want is in because all the teams have made their pitches. General managers, owners, presidents of teams have made their contact. They've continued to be in touch with agent Rich Paul this week. Players have reached out to LeBron James, recruiting him. And yes, the voice notes have all been listened to. The rosters are set. The decks are all laid out. The leaders here are Cleveland, Miami, Philadelphia, Golden State, and Minnesota. And what we know is LeBron James has made it clear privately. He wants to be in a situation where he can compete for a championship, but also join a culture or team environment that he feels that he can uplift. And the fact that money is not the driving factor here means that he is able to take his time because we have offers that we know from with LeBron James that range from minimums to exceptions to salary space. So we'll see when he's ready to make his decision.
1: Number of teams with their fingers crossed. Certainly a matter of a decision at this point. ESPN's Vince Goodwill.
14: Well, it's good to know he's not chasing the ghost. Like, let's be perfectly honest. If you're still chasing the ghost in year 24, the race is over. But I think also it lets you know, it informs you what LeBron is thinking. Like, going into every free agency LeBron has been in, we knew, or his decision reflected his values. In 2010, he had to get into a situation to win a championship. In 2014, he knew that he wanted to make things right with Cleveland. In 2018, when he went to LA, he was entering, so we thought, a new phase in his life and won a championship there. Now we don't know exactly what that is. Unless he chooses San Antonio or Oklahoma City, I don't think that any team is necessarily a LeBron James at age 42 away from winning the championship. And winning the championship is really, really hard. So if he's talking about playing meaningful basketball, and that could be the second round of the playoffs, there's a bunch of teams he can go to and make them a second round playoff team.
15: Tim McMahon, slide back in. Where does this land with you, the idea of not chasing rings? How do you interpret that?
16: Chasing rings as in hopping on a bandwagon, as in not earning the honor. And that's, I understand why they would be sensitive to that perception. LeBron James has had too great of a career to be perceived as a ring chaser. He's earned every single championship that he's won. And really, I don't think there's anything, anywhere LeBron can go that would taint his legacy or would dent his case as the greatest of all time. Whether you want to say it's Jordan or him, he's got a case. Just like, by the way, Michael Jordan, the ending of his career in Washington, nobody remembers that barely. I mean, that didn't taint his legacy whatsoever. The difference here is LeBron, he can help a team at least boost their championship chances right now as he enters the age of 42.
1: We're waiting to see where LeBron James lands. We thought Kawhi Leonard was on the move as well, but Not so fast. Clippers at the end of June traded him to the Raptors, but the NBA says, hold on. And it wants to wait till the results of the ongoing investigation involving the Clippers. So the trade cannot be completed until the end of that investigation as to whether LA circumvented the salary cap. ESPN's Ramona Shelburne.
17: I don't see it. I know there's a board of governors meeting in Las Vegas on Tuesday, and people think that obviously this will be a topic of discussion. But the league's decision here really caught people by surprise. I think teams pursuing Kawhi Leonard thought that they were okay to be pursuing. The Clippers didn't think there was going to be any hang up here. And so this has now thrown this into a little bit of jeopardy. But from what I understand, whenever the league investigation wraps up, there will be a time period where the Clippers will have to even respond to what the league finds here. And that has not even begun. And so I don't think we're any closer to necessarily the investigation being wrapped up, the Clippers being able to respond that time period. And then when they finally get to it, the trade being completed or not completed, depending on what happens here. And one thing I can tell you, the Clippers wanted Kawhi Leonard on their roster this year. This was not necessarily something that they sought out. It was essentially, he's an older player who wants an extension. This is a team that's kind of turning over. And so if at the worst case scenario, if this trade doesn't go through, there's a world in which Kawhi Leonard is back on the Clippers roster. So we'll see how this plays out. But I don't think there's going to be any resolution anytime soon. At least the parties involved don't think so.
1: Trade that did go through, Ja Morant to Portland. Said over the weekend that his offseason trade from the Grizzlies to the Blazers gives him the chance to start fresh and prove that the bad guy image is a misconception. ESPN's Tim McMahon.
16: I'm curious to find out. Look, Ja addressed that there was some off-court baggage. It is in the past. He has stayed out of trouble the last couple of years, but that affected his value. It's not the only reason, though, that he basically had no trade value. It was also about a lack of durability and diminished production. And so if Ja's going to be special, the thing that makes him special is the way he attacks the basket, the way he just creates havoc when he drives in the paint, whether it's finishing, whether it's spraying it out from there. That's also one of the reasons that he hasn't been able to stay on the floor. When you're high-flying around giants around the rim, you tend to fall hard. So for him to make the kind of impact to get his career back on track in terms of being a superstar, he has to attack with reckless abandon. But he needs to stay healthy, too. And you know, those two things don't necessarily go together.
1: Ja Morant, two-time All-Star, made four trips to the playoffs during his seven-year run with the Grizzlies. But that time in Memphis was complicated by off-court issues. SportsCenter All Night, ESPN Radio. It's the semifinals for the World Cup. Last four teams standing. And it's been 4 years in the making. Earlier on ESPN Radio, our Justin Tinsley.
18: It's one of those things that even the most casual of casual fans understand that, yes, the Super Bowl happens every year. The World Series happens every year. The NBA Finals happens every year. The World Cup does not happen every year. Yes, there are major tournaments throughout the world that happen year in and year out, but there's a name recognition that comes with the World Cup. So I think people understand, like, hey, this has been going on for about a month. We're nearing the end. And in America, we get to four teams left. The first thing that pops in our mind is like, oh, this is the World Cup's Final Four. So we know, we realize a Final Four is important. And now when you're looking at Argentina, when you're looking at Spain, when you're looking at France, when you're looking at England, if you're a FIFA executive, if you're a marketing executive, you have to be ecstatic about this. These are the top four teams in FIFA that made the quote-unquote Final Four. And I'm not even trying to be like a dumb American when I call it the Final Four, but I think people understand how important this is. You couldn't have asked for a better foursome than this. You couldn't have asked for a better quartet.
1: And that quartet includes some marquee names on the soccer world stage. As for which of those players is carrying the most pressure into the Final Four, ESPN analyst Shaka Hislop.
19: Under the most pressure, Kylian Mbappe. I think France are the best team in this tournament. Kylian Mbappe is certainly the bright light of this French national team, coming off two disappointing seasons for Real Madrid, but certainly is playing some of his best football in a France shirt. There's a lot expected of him in what many feel is the best attack that we've seen, not just this tournament, but arguably any. without question, if they go on to win it, they'll be regarded as the best French team in all history. They'll be spoken about as among the best teams to have played world football. That comes with a lot of pressure, and Kylian Mbappe, as captain, shoulders all, well, not all, but most of it.
20: Yeah, Spain and France, and when you look at the way Spain plays defensively, good luck getting the ball on offense. They play a lot of keep away here. Yeah. They've been fantastic. Who prevails in Dallas?
19: I think France. I think France are the better of the two teams. For Spain to get the better of France, they have to play exactly as you described, Kevin. They've got to keep the ball. The issue with that is I think France are one of the best pressing teams as well in this tournament. I was full of praise for their attack. They also press better than anybody else in this competition. I will say, though, France's left-back Lucas Digne is probably their Achilles heel. And, of course, Lamine Yamal plays on the right for Spain. So you are able to get Lamine Yamal the ball in space to go one-on-one with Lucas Digne. That's how Spain gets the better of France. But that's one option. I'll be honest, I'm struggling to find any more.
1: Semifinals getting underway this afternoon. France and Spain. The other semifinal matchup is England and Argentina. That is on Wednesday. How to decide what to do in the next couple of weeks. That's next. SportsCenter All Night continues. It's ESPN Radio.
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0: Unlimited Softball is back for season two. 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Now, six teams take the field in their home markets. 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
1: Full house in Philly to watch some homers. Hold that thought. We'll start with NBA Summer League. Knicks didn't even have Jack Cale on their roster initially, planning to keep the number 39 pick in Europe. Yet he's in Vegas. Amazon Prime.
3: Here in the Pistons bench, no foul. Want to play straight up here. Take this to about a minute. Cahill drives and flushes. Wow.
0: Number four.
1: Defense wins championships. And a Monday matchup at the Thomas and Mack Center, as we saw on ESPN.
4: 6 seconds. Smith drives into the paint, throws it up for Mack.
5: Rejected by Lindy, and that'll do it.
6: Wow.
5: The Raptors win.
6: Wow. That's a hell of a block.
0: Number three.
1: He's a guy who led the Euro Cup in blocks this year. Also spending the summer with the Mavs in Las Vegas.
4: He has Graham for three.
5: Oh, Acapulco Yogu rocking the rim. A 7-0 run for Dallas.
0: Number two.
1: From Las Vegas to Philly, and specifically, Jack Caglione goes upper deck at Citizens Bank.
7: I think he reset on the going to
8: center field. Watch out. Another one pulled down the line and right. Wow. And he just went third deck. That has been reserved for Ryan Howard and Ryan Howard only.
0: Number one.
1: In the end, it's one swing that wins it.
8: Walker swings deep into the night left field. And Walker walks it off.
7: Oh, my.
8: Four in a row.
7: What a performance.
8: Schwarber gives him high fives. The Philly fans are all leaving. Jordan Walker, the home run derby champion. Amazing.
1: Derby last night, All-Star Game tonight. Coverage 7 o'clock Eastern here on ESPN Radio. Then the trade deadline in less than 3 weeks. 15 teams in the American League. There's the three division leaders and 10 others within 6.5 games of a playoff spot. So, what will teams be doing in the next couple of weeks? ESPN insider Buster Olney.
9: So I talked to three GMs today, and they all said the same thing. There really are a lot of questions about how many teams will actually sell. A month ago, it looked inevitable that the Red Sox, the Tigers would sell. The guys like Sonny Gray, Tarek Skubal would make up the heart of the trade conversation. Right. But they've climbed back into the race. And so now the question is, where's the talent going to come from if you do look to upgrade? The Philadelphia Phillies, you mentioned them. The priority, a starting pitcher, a right-handed hitting outfielder, and some bullpen help. The Atlanta Braves, the team they're chasing right now in the National League East, looking for a hitter, again, a right-handed hitter, a starting pitcher, because they've had so many injuries in their rotation. It's going to be a phenomenal second half in that division.
7: I mean, do you wonder, Buster, like, is it fool's gold? Like, you know, you're all these teams are in it, but are they in it, right? I mean, you're thinking we're trying to win the World Series. Do I give up the farm to just get in as a third wild card team with a field that's not strong? I mean, what are you hearing on that side?
9: And there are just so many variables. It's different with every team. For the Tigers, maybe a reason to go for it is this could be your last year with Tarek Skubal. If you're the Red Sox, Greg Breslow, their head of baseball operations, he's embattled. Some questions whether or not he's going to survive the year in that position. Does ownership give them the go-ahead to go for it and to add some players? You have all of that at work, which is why these next 2 weeks are going to be so important. Typically, small sample size is something that is not trusted in Major League Baseball, but the next 2 weeks are going to tell a lot about who's going to be a buyer and who's going to be a seller.
10: I don't know how you look at the American League and don't think if you are within three or four games, you're in it. I mean, you have to think you're in it.
7: Yeah, I mean, Minnesota Twins, there's a lot of teams in this mix, and you have to make that decision about, is it enough to get in? You know, you saw the Mariners when they finally got in with so many years of missing, they were just going to do whatever it takes.
10: Right.
7: And then once you're kind of like, all right, now it's not just getting in, it's doing more, the stakes change about what you're willing to give up. You see a lot more moves that are more like win-win moves. All right, you give me your, I need a catcher, you need a left fielder, we'll just make each other happy kind of thing. But that's going to be fascinating.
1: But for now, we get the All-Star Game. It's Tuesday, July 14th. Unsportsmanlike is next. I'm Jay Reynolds. It's ESPN Radio.
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5: 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Home Run Derby, won by Jordan Walker of the St. Louis Cardinals. Carl Ravitch on the call, Doug Glanville. You heard a little bit of Tim Kirchin there. And along with Michelle Smallman, who we'll get to. Courtney Cronin in for Chris Canty today. Evan Cohen with you. Courtney, we're going to have to deal with something. She's wearing a Cardinals jersey today. Her squad gets a big win last night with Walker winning the Home Run Derby. And I'm going to pretend she's not here for a second.
6: Okay.
5: She's acting like they won the World Series last night. It's like ridiculous.
6: Apparently you called this, though. So you
7: morning,
6: can't tell
7: Courtney.
6: Her any
7: good
5: I'm
7: morning,
5: not going
7: Evan.
5: To. I'm
7: good morning,
5: get out of the way.
7: Vegas East, and good morning to Jordan Walker stands everywhere. Because you're right, I am acting like we won the World Series last night. And it's not just because Jordan Walker is the first Cardinal ever, shockingly, not Albert Pujols, Jordan Walker, the first Cardinal ever to win the Home Run Derby. This is his first All-Star appearance, first Home Run Derby experience, and he silences the home crowd down to his final strike, hitting 6 home runs in a row to beat Kyle Schwarber in Philly with that crowd in his ear. It felt like winning the World Series last night, and let me explain.
5: Oh my God.
7: Let me explain. May I have the floor here?
5: I just said, oh my God, that's what I said.
7: You don't understand what Jordan Walker was supposed to be with the Cardinals and how we are watching him bloom in real time. There has been a couple prospects that have come up in the Cardinals farm system that have been likened to Albert Pujols, the late Oscar Tavares and Jordan Walker being among them. And he has had an up and down path to get here, you guys. This is a guy who was optioned to the minors last year. This was a guy who we didn't know where he was going to be on the roster heading into this year. And people like me have taken a lot of heat over the years because I knew he was capable of things like what we saw last night. And it's not just that he won. It's that this is somebody that in that environment was able to keep his composure, keep his cool, and deliver. It feels like winning the World Series, Evan, because I feel like last night is predictive of what we are going to see from Jordan Walker in the future. I know that in a big time moment, he is not going to shy away from it. He's not going to be intimidated by a pressurized moment in a tough crowd. So I feel great about what I saw last night. And in a season that was supposed to be a wash, it was supposed to be a rebuilding year, it was supposed to quite frankly be an embarrassment for Cardinals fans, they have surprised. They're not in the basement of their division like the Mets. They are competing for a postseason spot, and we see Jordan Walker winning the Home Run Derby last night. It's a great day to be a Cardinals fan, that's all I'm saying.
6: So she has the Dodgers not coming out of the National League is what I just heard from
5: you. Yeah, because Jordan Walker won the Home Run Derby.
7: I said the Cardinals are competing for a postseason spot, and right now they are. They're competing for a wild card spot. All you got to do is punch your ticket. Just ask Cardinals fans.
6: To be, what are they, third wild card right now, last one? Like, to be at that spot at this point of the season, right at the All-Star break, I mean, it's a huge accomplishment.
7: Thank you, Courtney.
6: I'm not.
5: What?
6: I'm not.
7: This was supposed to be an embarrassment of a season.
6: Yeah.
7: Shout out to Chaim Bloom and Ali Marmol.
6: They've had a couple of those.
7: This is a young group that was supposed to be a bridge year. Mm-hmm. They were not supposed to be competitive. Jordan Walker, we have been waiting a long time to see this version of him, and it's really thrilling
5: for
7: Cardinals.
5: 24.
7: He has been in the system for a long time. Trust me.
6: I'll say this because I was at that. What we used to call it, the cell on the south side when the All-Star game was there in 2003, and that was the really cool one between Garrett Anderson and Albert Pujols going back and forth, back and forth. To see him become the first Cardinal to win it and it not be the home run king and Albert Pujols, and then him obviously like watching on last night was so cool. Like, that was such a neat moment. His parents were there.
7: Parents are wonderful.
6: I love the format of the entire night felt right. And there were a lot of questions about whether Major League Baseball was going to get it right, Jeff Passan was on with us yesterday on First Take, and he said, the new rules stink. the rules stink. And then he had to walk that back. Him. I loved it. I thoroughly enjoyed this. I didn't have a dog in the fight. Obviously, like, there was no Cubs player in this, but it's a lot of fun. This was a lot of fun last night.
5: This is one of the dumbest, worst, like, dancing on the grave of other fans that I've ever seen. You're somehow leaping to the, like, winning the World Series based on the home run derby?
7: I will bet you a dollar right now that Jordan Walker has a big time postseason moment in the next 3 years.
5: Cool. That has nothing to do with the home run derby.
7: Yes, it does.
5: So the home run derby is going to catapult this guy into superstardom here.
7: You don't think for a young player and his, he's had 4 years in the major leagues that has been optioned down, didn't know what his future would be like, to have a breakout season like this, be able to go in with a raucous crowd screaming at him against the hometown guy in Kyle Schwarber.
5: Which, give the Philly fans credit, because like, the idea of booing in the home run derby is actually booing. Pretty cool.
6: And during his interview afterwards, that's all you heard.
5: I kind of like that. I know it's supposed to be a celebratory thing, but it's Philadelphia, so you're supposed to boo if it's Philadelphia.
7: Of course, and they were unbelievable last night, the crowd from start to finish. They obviously gave Bryce Harper and Kyle Schwarber all the love in the world and booed everyone else mercilessly. However, this is something that can give a young player like Jordan Walker more confidence than he's already had this season. But this is like a coming out party for him, you guys. You have to understand what the path was like for him to arrive at this moment. It feels like validation for him, for the organization, and for so many people who've believed in him.
5: He's young. I would say that if you believe in his greatness, which obviously, breaking news, clearly you do, I would go based on the 294, 22 homers, 74 ribbies, and the 887 OPS in the first part of the season more than winning the home run derby. Because, you know, a lot of times people say the home run derby could ruin your swing. Are you nervous about that?
7: Not at all.
5: Boy, this celebratory moment for you is really remarkable.
7: It's been a minute for me as a Cardinals fan.
5: It hasn't been that long. The Cardinals are, like, outside the last few years, pretty much always good for the entirety of your lifetime.
7: They haven't won a World Series since 2011.
6: They've never had a home run derby champion.
7: Thank you.
5: Who cares? They have all these World Series champions.
6: I mean, it's pretty cool, though. Albert Pujols never won one of these things.
5: Oh, my God. You think his career is incomplete because of that?
6: No, but I do think that at the midway point of the season, in a season that was supposed to be, I keep joking, gap year, like that was supposed to be the year that nothing good was going to happen in St. Louis.
7: Yes.
6: To see a team that's in the chase, in the NL Central, to see a moment like this from a young star, like all the back and forth, all of it last night, and talking about like ruining his swing, I feel like the new format, guys will like that because they didn't have to like rush up against that clock, which eventually wears on you.

0: Jordan, that's probably the most dramatic home run derby ever, and you won it. What is your reaction to tonight?
1: I'm just in awe. Honestly, I'm in awe. I mean, Schwarber is an unbelievable hitter, so when he was just popping them out, I was like, I have work to do. And I came in here just trying my best.
0: Did you recognize I have to hit the last four balls for homers to win this thing?
1: I mean, yeah, but I try not to think about it. You know, I wanted to take my time. I wanted to take some, see those pitches. Those pink balls are tough to see. So I wanted to make sure I get my best swing off.
0: You know, you sent a lot of Phillies fans home unhappy tonight. Are you okay with that?
1: Yeah, absolutely okay with that, man. They have an unbelievable team. There's nothing to should be sad about, but feels pretty good.
2: Are you crying?
3: No. I'm just like,
2: your eyes are tearing up a little bit.
3: The backwards hat, the chains. My guy's got swag.
2: He's not Ken Griffey Jr.
3: Just unbelievable.
2: Yeah, stop it.
3: I can say,
2: if you're
3: night.
2: Pointing out the backwards hat, you're comparing him to Junior.
3: No.
2: Yes, you are.
3: All I'm saying is he's got swag. The kid's cool.
2: Are you crying? You're crying.
3: Am I crying?
2: Yeah, I think you're crying a little bit.
3: I am not crying.
2: Is this the best moment of your sports 2026 life?
3: Yes. No. Well, Illinois getting to the Final Four, pretty cool. First time in a long time that that's happened.
4: Sitting courtside, also pretty cool.
3: Yes, but this beats that for sure. Because of the way that I and others have ridden for Jordan Walker.
2: Jordan Walker winning the home run derby for sitting courtside at an NBA game.
3: Yes.
2: Like he did.
3: Yes.
2: Twice, right?
3: That last night was a joy. It was an absolute joy. And as he said post-game, when the Phillies fans were, you know, it was monsooning boos on top of Jordan Walker, he goes, "You don't boo nobodies." And he proved last night he's a somebody and that he's here to stay in this league.
2: Well, he seems like a good guy.
3: He's
2: obviously
3: great,
2: a great player. Great story, as you mentioned. Somehow you made him struggling in the minors for about a decade, even though he's only 24 years old. But let's hope for his sake. The Cardinals are an extremely relevant baseball team, obviously. They have an amazing history, an amazing culture in that organization for a long, long period of time. They are significant. They are relevant. If he can become the face of the franchise, that's awesome. You are celebrating a little too much.
3: No, I'm not.
2: Yes, you are. I think you are. Just a little bit. Just a little bit.
3: Only haters would say that.
2: Oh, you got me.
4: Wouldn't say that about a nobody.
3: Oh, that's right, Courtney.
2: Speaking of nobodies, LeBron James never won a dunk contest, never won a three-point contest. So I don't know that his career is complete.
3: You think he feels like it is?
2: No, because he never won the dunk contest and three-point contest, because that's really more important than winning all the titles he
3: won.
2: Are
3: you jealous?
2: Of what?
3: That
2: you
3: season,
2: won the home run derby last
3: hold
2: night?
3: Hold on, Courtney. I have my back here. I think you're going to. In a season where you spent hundreds of millions of dollars on your roster and you were supposed to be competing for World Series championships, you guys are an embarrassment in the New York Mets. In
2: yeah,
3: a season
2: I'm
3: where
2: used to
3: we
2: that.
3: Were supposed to be terrible
2: yeah.
3: and have nothing to cheer for, the Cardinals are relevant, they're in contention, and now Jordan Walker is our home run derby champion. Are you jealous that my team's having success in a year when they shouldn't and yours is not in a year where they should?
2: No, I haven't thought about it for one single second. Are we inching closer to a LeBron James decision? We'll find out next. We're on Sportsmanlike, presented by Progressive Insurance.
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5: And Ian.
4: I don't think I've ever known anybody to actually eat Cracker Jacks.
10: You're looking at one. I am.
11: Oh, yes. Cracker Jacks are the best.
4: I think it's just a thing that baseball fans say. What is a Cracker Jack? Is that caramel covered
12: popcorn?
4: It's
12: just like caramel.
10: It's like caramel with peanuts and, yeah, I mean, yeah. It's all.
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2: LeBron James wants to be in a competing environment. 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
5: We are on Sports Tonight here on ESPN Radio, ESPN2. 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Evan Cohen with you. Courtney going to be on First Take today at 10 a.m. Eastern. No big deal. So, are we finally getting closer, maybe? Are you rolling your eyes, Courtney Cronin,
6: yes,
5: prior to the setup?
6: Yes.
5: I didn't even say what we're doing, and you're giving me the eye roll.
6: Because I know where we're going, but please, continue.
5: Is the eye roll me or the story?
6: The story.
5: Okay.
6: I would never eye roll you.
7: I would.
5: And so would you. What a liar. What a liar. You absolutely would. Okay, here's the eye roll. The eye roll is not to the reporter, obviously, the great Shams Charania, ESPN senior NBA insider, but he was on the 6 p.m. Eastern Sports Center last night with our buddy Kevin Negandhi, and he had this to say about LeBron James, because it feels like maybe, possibly, it's going to happen soon.
2: We are inching closer to a LeBron James decision. All the information that he could want is in, because all the teams have made their pitches. General managers, owners, presidents of teams have made their contact. They've continued to be in touch with agent Rich Paul this week. Players have reached out to LeBron James, recruiting him. And yes, the voice notes have all been listened to. The rosters are set. The decks are all laid out. The leaders here are Cleveland, Miami, Philadelphia, Golden State, and Minnesota. And what we know is LeBron James has made it clear privately he wants to be in a situation where he can compete for a championship, but also join a culture, a team environment that he feels that he can uplift. And the fact that money is not the driving factor here means that he is able to take his time, because we have offers that we know from with LeBron James that range from minimums to exceptions to salary space. So we'll see when he's ready to make his decision.
5: All right, Shams there live from Thomas and Mack during a summer league game where you hear the public address announcer in the background. All right, Courtney Cronin, why the eye roll?
6: Because I don't think he's in any hurry to make a decision. And as much as we would love to have something to talk about here, it's the midway point of the summer. Sports are slowing down. Training camp's still a couple weeks away. I think LeBron enjoys getting to take a step back, to not be part of the conversation, but to get to hear everything around him being part of the conversation. You know what I mean? Like, this is the most...
5: But if he's in no rush, is he waiting for then?
6: I mean, I still think there are some moves that teams can make. The four teams that Shams mentioned there, one of which was not the Miami Heat, when he said, like, the leaders that we know about. I believe it was...
7: He said the Heat, the Cavs, the Warriors, the Timberwolves, and the 76ers.
6: I thought he said four. There were four leaders in the Timberwolves.
5: Everybody but the Nuggets in terms of the six that everybody's been talking about.
6: But it's, you still have time. Like, he's not in any rush. When has LeBron ever done anything based on, like, we want to hurry up, we want you to do this right now? I feel like this, the reason I eye rolled is because we're inching closer towards it. Like, we'll be at ECHC on Friday, and this will not break. We're not going to be getting Evan's.
5: We haven't announced when it was going to be, but Courtney just did.
6: Well, when we're eating dinner, you're not going to like have some sort of like breaking news reaction where you're going around the table asking us, "Hey, LeBron just signed with the Heat. Evan's trying to get on in Miami and doing all these."
5: By the way, if that happens,
6: you would go nuts.
7: What's the plan if that happens?
5: You guys all leave. I need to celebrate. I'm going to go crazy.
7: No, we've got to go live. We'll be like live streaming. At
6: yes,
7: yeah. Your reaction.
6: And I'm saying that's not going to happen because this is probably not going to get decided until August.
5: You're making an extremely bold statement.
6: What rush is he in right now?
5: But what you're doing, Courtney, and I'm fine, like, that's great, but you're completely going against everything Shams just said. You are, by trade, a reporter. Yeah. You don't get the sense that Shams said that because
6: he's getting it from the agent.
5: Or I don't know where he's getting it from.
6: Well, I mean, Rich Paul's given us
5: wherever Shams is getting it from.
6: Process.
5: But I think Shams is so smart in his reporting and is so careful in his reporting that he's probably realizing, I'm probably going to break the story within the next 24, 48, 72 hours, so I'm breadcrumbing it. That's how I took it.
7: I took it that way as well, that he is laying the groundwork for something to come down the pipeline by the end of the week.
6: I would love for that to happen. Yeah, maybe, I just don't think it will.
5: Maybe small Shams has heard again, we're making this up, but how I took this in. Shams has heard, like, Rich Paul is flying to New York, where LeBron has been, Jay-Z concerts, golf, etc. He's flying to New York on Wednesday, and they're going to have the in-person on Wednesday night at a nice dinner, and then he knows that Thursday morning is probably when it's going to happen, but you never know, plans could change, so you can't actually say it that. That's how sure. I took that.
7: Especially when he had outlined that LeBron, Rich Paul, everyone involved, wanted to make sure that they had the full grasp of the landscape of what the offers were, and then they were going to make their decisions. So when Shams is saying the voice notes have been listened to, the decks are out, they have absorbed what has happened, and they're getting ready to make a decision, I don't know why he would wait. I understand that he shouldn't have to be in a rush. I know you yesterday have said
5: that's the only reason I would think is the
7: for
5: Warriors,
7: Golden State, Anthony Davis,
5: correct.
7: That is the move that could potentially still be out there.
5: Correct.
7: But then his decision is already made up. This is where I'm going to go. Okay, I just have to delay my announcement until they make this move. And I know for sure that this is where I can go. I can make the announcement publicly. But when Shams outlines it like that, it leads me to believe that a decision has been made and it's just a matter of time before the announcement is coming.
6: I'm not at all discrediting anything that Shams is reporting.
5: Nobody said you are.
6: But like...
5: I mean, Smalls did. No, I'm just kidding.
7: No, that's just how I interpret it.
6: No, I hear you. I do think that the decision has been made up for a while. I'm with you on that. I think that he's had his mind made up on where he wants to go, and all of these voice notes, all of this new intel that he's received from teams, whether it's Bob Myers coming on the Max Kellerman and Rich Paul podcast and saying, you can win here. No kidding. I think all of that is great, and it's good information that he can hear it, not necessarily have it go in one ear and out the other, but he can store it away where it's not going to impact what he already believes and where he is going to go. I think he already knows where he's going to go. I think there's going to be the timing now of setting up some sort of big announcement. What's going to happen? Is he going to show up at some summer league game and be like, show up where the team is, his next team is playing? Is it going to be some big Instagram post? Is it going to be on a podcast appearance? Is he going to show up at the ESPYs like he did a couple of years ago and say, like, today's not that day, talking about he's going to play another season? I think all that factors in now to how can he create the biggest splash for his announcement on where he's going to go next, and that takes time.
5: I think the only way he does the splash announcement is if he goes back to Cleveland. I think everything else is just, like, announced. Like, no.
7: Why? If this is the last time that he has the opportunity, yep, that he's earned, by the way, to hold center court as the king, as the face of this league, and have a captive audience with all of us about what he's choosing to do with the final chapter of his career, why would he just let it be a casual announcement and not a big spectacle?
6: He's already done the casual announcement. 2014, the thing that they took out in the New York Times, the little fake transaction, and then it was like the big one page, like a very... remember
5: the Cavs?
6: That? When he went back to the Cavs, it was the...
5: No, that was a Sports Illustrated article.
6: Whatever it was the transaction. It was 2014, and it was just a very, like, LeBron James to Cleveland. Like, so,
5: I thought that was the one where he wrote the story with Lee Jenkins, I'm coming home, in Sports Illustrated.
7: Yeah.
6: There was one that, like,
5: Lakers one, I think, was the more transactional.
6: There was one that was, he's already done the simple announcement, is what I'm trying to say. Like, this is the last time that he's earned that right to do this, to take as long as he wants. That's why I don't think, you know, are we inching closer to a decision, not an announcement, a decision? I think there's a separation there.
5: Right, of course. But you guys are both saying he's already made the decision.
6: Yes, and that's what
5: So then it would be an announcement.
6: So, but like maybe there's like still things that they're trying to work out as far as like, you know, all of the semantics that come with that. I don't think we get the announcement in the next 72 hours.
5: So can we just do some reckless speculation on something? So Miami, Cleveland, Golden State, Minnesota, let's include Denver and Philadelphia. Right now, those are the six teams, right, that everyone assumes he's going to play on. Is that correct?
7: Yes.
5: Mm-hmm. If I made you pick a seventh team, and it was none of those six, and he's going to announce he's playing for a seventh team.
7: Ooh, interesting question, Ev. Let me think
6: Spurs.
7: About this.
5: No chance.
6: Why? Yeah. They were on the list.
5: Wemby won't let it.
6: They were on the list. They were on the podcast grease board.
5: Yeah. Why do you take less money? It's to have more power. Everybody could sit there and say it's to give money back. You take less money when you're that good to have more power. Wemby does not want anyone with him. He wants the guys he has. He did not want Giannis. He does not want LeBron. I could tell you that right now. So that's the less money is, no, you're going to now do what I say. I get to use that money elsewhere.
7: Do you ask that question because you have a specific team?
5: By the way, and I think that guess is a really interesting one, because if it were San Antonio, everyone would pick them to win it all next year.
6: Of course.
5: No, I'm just curious as to where you're going.
7: No, because I'm looking right now. Initially, I had said the Spurs, but that was before Wemby signed his deal. I can't come up with the 17.
5: I have three.
7: Go.
5: Okay. So one would be the LA Clippers. If he's just like, I don't want to move. I don't want to go anywhere. And maybe Kawhi is actually still going to be here. And I just call him and be like, hey, just don't let the trade go through. And let's just do this, two of us. That's one. The next one is an utterly absurd one. But basketball-wise, it makes a lot of sense. And you want the big announcement. He's doing a podcast with Tyrese Halliburton at Fanatics Fest in a couple of days.
7: That would be a stunner.
6: If he did it here.
5: I can't fathom that he would play in Indiana. Yeah. But if you look at that roster and you put LeBron James on the roster, they will be the favorites out of the Eastern Conference over the New York Knicks to go to the finals. That team's really good. And the last one is utterly absurd. But I still think it's the team that actually makes the most sense for him. The Los Angeles Lakers.
7: No.
6: Not going back. You can't announce that you're leaving and then go back.
5: It's LeBron James. I said, is there a curveball? Is there another team? If you just look at the roster and what they actually need right now and a player that could help them, it's actually him. It's the player that could help them right now. Why are you're looking at me, shaking your head, Smalls?
7: Because what else have we heard from Rich Paul? That LeBron wants to be celebrated.
6: Yeah. Happiness.
7: He was essentially pushed out in L.A. Mm-hmm. I know it came across as a decision that he and Rich Paul informed the Lakers they can go in a different direction because he would be playing elsewhere. But come on, we know that for a long time we've had the conversations about them operating on two timelines and that this is a Luka-centric team now. Why would he want to go back there and not be the focal point where wherever else he goes, he's going to be celebrated for going there?
5: Well, it sounds like it's going to be one of the six that we mentioned then. But let's get down to five. As in our energy. 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
4: 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Get your money right. Along with Michelle Smallman, Courtney Cronin, in for Chris Canty today. Evan Cohen with you. You ready for this?
5: Oh, yeah. This
6: Good
5: is
6: luck
5: always
6: to you.
5: One of my favorite rankings.
4: Is it?
5: Yep. Whenever we do this every summer, the fan base one usually creates some fireworks. Hmm.
6: Okay. Can confirm. I did it last year and took heat for months. So, Godspeed, Evan Cohen.
4: So, at Evco Radio, if you want to destroy me, on Instagram and Twitter, I'm up for it. Here we go. There's going to be a theme here. I will explain it as we go on. Let's start with number 5.
0: Number 5.
4: Your Chicago Bears. I think the fans of the Chicago Bears have to be looked at as great fans. Now, you could sit there and say, well, they're moving. And the fan, no, it's not because the fan support is not there.
6: That has nothing to do with fans.
4: It's a 24-7 conversation. ESPN 1000 in Chicago. Bears, Bears, and more Bears at all times. Courtney knows it. Courtney's a part of it. They haven't won since 1985, Super Bowl 20. They really have never had a franchise quarterback until right now. The most important position in men's American sports, they have defaulted on literally until last year, because you can't even say until the year before, because Caleb wasn't that like he is now. He wasn't on the Jeremy Fowler top 10 list. So literally the year 2025 is the singular and only year in our lifetime that they had a franchise quarterback. Jim McMahon they won with, my buddy Steve Walsh they won a playoff game with, but they never have had this. So for the first time in this storied history, they finally have a franchise quarterback. Their fan base has supported them all through it. Courtney, you're the best person to comment on this. Go ahead. Number 5.
5: How dare you disgrace the ghost of Sid Luckman like that?
4: In our lifetime.
5: Kidding,
4: how old are you?
5: I'm kidding. No,
6: Sexy
5: you're right.
6: Rexy,
5: of course.
6: Ring a bell?
5: I think this is
6: Sexy
5: a good
6: Rexy ring a bell. Yeah.
5: I think this is a good place to start the list, because okay, Bears fans have been through a lot the last couple of years. They went through the Matt Nagy era where they had a glimmer of hope and then it fell off a cliff. They had Matt Eberflus, which was not good at all. Like, that was the rebuild to get them to where they are now, to where they have a franchise quarterback, they have the right coach, they have two people in tandem who have the same vision for what this franchise can be, and they've become a modern franchise. They're an offensive team now. Put that in the black and blue division of the NFC North and a team that was ground and pound in defense.
4: Let's get to number 4.
0: Number 4.
4: I mean, you can't be America's team for no reason. I got to put the Cowboys in there.
5: Are you contractually obligated to put them on this list?
4: I'm not, actually.
5: Okay.
4: Here's why. How could you be the franchise that is likely worth more than any franchise in American sports if your fans are not diehard, 24/7, 365 supportive of everything you do? This franchise has had a roller coaster ride in the Jerry Jones era that starts with 3 early Super Bowls into an utter circus for multiple decades, right? They have not won a Super Bowl since 1995, Super Bowl 30. That's a long time ago. The Dallas Cowboy fan continues to be the most active, participatory fan, at least in our conversation, of any fan base in all of sports. I got to give them their props, Smalls. Number 4, Dallas Cowboys.
6: There are people who have had children who have had children since the last time the Cowboys were even in the conference championship game. Yet, they are still the most talked about and relevant franchise in the NFL.
4: So how
6: they
4: can
6: deserve to be on the list.
4: Thank you. Let's get to number 3, top 5 NFL fan bases.
0: Number 3.
4: This franchise has seen hell on earth. 4 Super Bowls in a row.
6: Ooh.
4: That you go to and you don't win any of them. You have an MVP quarterback that was ranked number 1 on Jeremy Fowler's top 10 list yesterday, and Josh Allen, and you've never been to a Super Bowl with him, and yet you support the team enough where you can build a new stadium, where you're going to sell out that new stadium. The Buffalo Bills, their fans are unbelievable. Bills Mafia, throwing people through the tables like it's a WWE. Actually, it's not even a WWE. It's an ECW event back in the day.
6: Lighting them on fire.
4: Lighting them. That's ECW. Were you referencing ECW? Or?
6: Of course I was. Wrestling girl.
4: Look at you. Wow. Paul E. Dangerously, a.k.a. Paul Heyman, back in the day running that. The Buffalo Bills fans are amazing. Lifelong, diehard, freezing cold in Buffalo. Bills number three.
5: It's the culture around the team that makes the team what they are. The mystique of the Buffalo Bills is because of Bills Mafia. You have fans that will be out there in any weather conditions. I mean, heck, they could have put a dome over that stadium that they just built. They said, no, we like our home field advantage because the fans are part of that home field advantage as much as the cold and the weather. I want them to win a Super Bowl. I really do. I want to see Josh Allen get over the hump because those fans deserve it.
4: Number two.
0: Number two.
4: There's a theme developing. Hopefully you guys have picked up on a little bit of the theme here. Number two, Javonte, shout out to you, Detroit Lions. Mm. They have never won. They've never won. They've had a winless season. This franchise has their number one overall pick at the quarterback position that they loved. He took all the poundings and beatings in Matthew Stafford, and then they trade him, understandably so at the time, and he wins a Super Bowl somewhere else. You get the kneecap-biting Dan Campbell in the mix, and he's the identity of Detroit. He's mean, he's nasty, he's hardworking, he's blue-collar with all of those great people in Michigan, in Detroit, Michigan, that just lunch-pail kind of fans. But they've never won! Number two, Detroit Lions fans. What's wrong?
6: When they historically were so bad and down on their luck, were they selling out stadiums? I can't remember. Javonte, you can chime in if you want, but that's my only question here.
4: I thought they were.
6: I'm asking because they've had a resurgent past few seasons. It's easy for them to cheer for this team when Dan Campbell comes in and we're biting kneecaps and we're going to the playoffs.
4: They finished in last place last year, did they not?
6: They did, but I'm just curious during those lean years because I can't remember what it was like for them to show up.
4: Well, if they didn't show up, that's a bad job by me. And
6: I'm just curious. I'm just asking.
4: Okay, well, you may be right and I may be wrong. So number five, Chicago Bears. Number four, Dallas Cowboys. Number three, Buffalo Bills. Number two, Detroit Lions. Number one is clear and obvious, the best fan base in the NFL.
6: We knew you were going to do
0: number
6: it.
0: One.
4: The Cleveland Browns. Not even debatable. They stayed with this team after they left them. They moved in the middle of the night. Art Modell, all of the drama around that. Belichick, and they get rid of him. Bernie Kosar situation. Winless seasons. Hugh Jackson, where they win one game over 2 years. The horrificness around why in the world would they acquire Deshaun Watson when they did, and why would they give him that money when they did. All of the drama now, I'm not saying he's brought any of this upon himself necessarily, but around Shador. It's one thing after another with the Cleveland Browns. Coaching firing in season, out of season. The owner of the team saying, you know what? I saw a homeless guy on the street and he told me to take Johnny Manziel. That's true. That actually happened. The Cleveland Browns, Northeast Ohio, I've never seen a fan base committed to a team more than the Cleveland Browns fans are committed to the Cleveland Browns, and they stay with them no matter what. Browns 1, Lions 2, Bills 3, Cowboys 4, Bears 5. Here's the theme. There's a couple of themes here. As a front-running fan, I don't deserve any credit for being a fan of anything. It's the fans. Here's how you become a winner on this list: cheering for losers. And these fan bases have had to cheer for losers. In addition, majority of them, cold weather climates. Mm-hmm. Much harder to go outside for 4 or 5 hours with your hard-earned money during a Sunday afternoon, knowing your team's going to lose and you're going to freeze your tuchus off. It was a lot easier, even for me, when I lived in South Florida. I'm like, all right, I'm going to go to the Dolphins game. They stink, but I got a tan during the game. And you can live with that. So there you go. Top five NFL fan bases.
5: A lot of suffering. A lot of money spent that did not have much of a return on
4: investment. That's right. No ROI. Well said, Courtney. All right, we're going to get both of your reactions.
6: I've got some objections and omissions. Please,
4: we will get that as well. And your phone calls. 888-SAY-ESPN. 888-729-3776. Best NFL fan bases. Browns, Lions, Bills, Cowboys, Bears. Top five. Who should be in? Who should be out? Who did we leave off? Or who did I leave off? I don't want to blame Courtney and Michelle for that. We will get your phone calls in coming up next. We're on Sportsmanlike, presented by Progressive Insurance.
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4: 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Along with Michelle Smallman, Courtney Cronin in for Chris Canty today, Evan Cohen with you. ESPN Radio Rank'em Series, of course, our power rankings brought to us by SoFi, where we have the top five NFL fan bases that I decided on. I was assigned the opportunity to give the list today. I gave Cleveland Browns 1, Detroit Lions 2, Buffalo Bills 3, Dallas Cowboys 4, Chicago Bears 5. The theme, in order to be a winner, you got to be a loser. And these teams have been losers for a long period of time. And also the cold weather. I think it's easy to be a fan of a winning team, especially when you're a front runner like me. And it's easier to be a fan of a team in a warm weather climate. We're going to get to the phone calls in a second at 888-SAY-ESPN. You have an objection and omission, Smallsy.
6: Objection is that I don't think fan bases like the Packers, the Steelers, the Eagles should be penalized because their franchises are functional. They have outstanding fan bases that not only show up and pack their home stadiums, but that travel really well. The Steelers fans go everywhere, even to the Hall of Fame.
4: They're awesome fans.
6: They're unbelievable. Eagles fans will make your life miserable. Packers fans, coast to coast, travel everywhere to back the pack. And my objection here, if we're talking about down and out fan bases who support their team through misery

0: and dysfunction at the highest level? Where are the New York Jets on this list?
1: I had them initially, and then I crossed them off. I don't know why I crossed them off. I probably should have kept them on there, but I had them initially.
0: How can you reward the Browns and not reward the Jets? Butt fumble?
1: I feel like the Jets fans, they come closer without giving up on the team to giving up on the team than the Browns fans do. I never get the feeling that the Browns fans are like, I'm giving up. The Jets fans, I do feel like they're like, at some point they just give up on this team.
2: But that's the cycle of the year for them. Starting out with so much hope in training camp. And I mean, Geno Smith is going to be their quarterback this year. Like, yeah. They know what they're set up for. They know they're not a team that's going to be set up to win right now. Who knows when. They're set up to get draft picks. But there's always this optimism that comes out in, like, July and August with Jets fans. I covered the Jets' first game last year, did sideline for Steelers-Jets. And the way that that game ended, obviously on the field goal, the Steelers end up winning that thing. But the optimism in that stadium was at an all-time high. And I felt like it stayed there for a while throughout the season. And then by midway point, they realized Justin Fields isn't the answer. They're like, all right, let's move on to 2026. When you have a fan base that is constantly at the trade deadline, already thinking about next year and excited about next year and excited about the future that may or may not exist or may not go anywhere, that's an automatic qualifier to be on the list. I would have taken the Cowboys fans off because I do think there's a level of delusion with Cowboys fans. And frankly, they haven't suffered nearly as much as these other fan bases have in recent history. A lot of 12-win regular seasons that may not have gone anywhere in the playoffs, but at least they got there.
1: Yeah.
2: Like, I would have taken them off. I would have put the Jets in probably somewhere between 4-2.
1: Yeah, to be fair, Jets went to the conference championship game in 2009 and 2010. They've had more recent...
2: That's a long time ago, Evan.
1: That's more... When was the last time the Cowboys were in the NFC Championship game?
2: I get that, but that
1: was
2: a long
1: time ago.
2: When
1: was the last time the Browns were in the AFC Championship game? I'm just saying, it's a fair critique. Very fair critique. Space in Illinois, listening on Courtney's home station of ESPN 1000. Morning, Space. Top five fan bases.
3: Morning, guys. Evco, you are my man, but how dare you? How dare you put the Bears fifth behind the Detroit Lions? You got us behind that fan base. I am.
1: You're 1-85, Space. You're 1-85. You were in the Super Bowl in 2006. I mean, you know, you've had a lot more recent success in terms of the last 40 years, let's say.
3: Evco, I don't care. You got us on. I would take the cheeseheads, the moldy cheeseheads, over the Detroit Lions, and then...
1: Oh, they're not good. Wait a minute. Are they... Space, and thank you for the call. As always, you're awesome. Are they not good fans in Detroit? Am I missing something here?
0: I don't know why you're rewarding fan bases for accepting dysfunction. And I feel like mediocrity is a kind word for some of these franchises.
1: Are the Knicks fans good fans?
0: Yes.
1: There's no bigger fan base that rewarded dysfunction than the Knicks fans. They sold out Madison Square Garden every night for about 100 years when the Knicks were the most inept, poorly run franchise. And you're telling me they're good fans?
0: Yeah.
2: Well, Evan's okay. You're rewarding loyalty with the list that you have right now.
4: Some Knicks fans try to fire their coach during the NBA Finals.
1: Yeah. Well, I don't know who, or he may be sitting behind you. Joe in Ohio, listening on 106.7 in Ohio. Top five fan bases. Joe, what do you got?
5: I don't really have any additions or omissions, but just kind of what Smalley said. Are we rewarding kind of dumb fan bases in this for dealing with mediocrity?
1: It's a very fair question, and let's try to decipher wording on this. Courtney just said loyal. Mm-hmm. You said dumb.
0: No. Cardinals fans, to bring it back to what I know, St. Louis Cardinals fans took a lot of heat last season when they did not show up to the ballpark. But they were saying to ownership, this is not acceptable. I am voting with my dollars. You are not getting my money if you're not going to spend money to field a competitive product. And people were like, huh, the Cardinals fans were the best fans in baseball. You don't even show up when your team is finally bad. But they're saying, I'm going to sacrifice watching something that I love to make a statement so that you can do your job. And I just wonder if there's something to that for some of these NFL fan bases of continuing to line the pockets of ownership that doesn't do what they need to do in order for the team to be successful.
1: So then would you deem whoever would be lowest in attendance in 2025 the best fan base? Is not showing.
0: Well, it depends on circumstances.
2: What Michelle's saying is they're hitting the owners in their pockets, which is the only way that you can create change as a fan.
0: Yes.
2: You can whine and you can say whatever you want. Owners aren't going to do anything unless there is a financial component to it that affects them. So St. Louis Cardinals fans not showing up, trying to show ownership, hey, we don't like what we're seeing right now, create some change that then brings people back to the park. I get that. But it's the fan bases, like, I thought about the San Francisco 49ers for a second.
1: All they do is win.
2: In 2016, they win now. In 2016, the year that Chip Kelly was the head coach and I was out there covering them, they went 2-14. There were games 15 minutes before kickoff where the, like, middle section was just completely bare. I mean, suites were always packed because that's corporate and you're bringing in a lot of dollars. But those fans came back when Kyle Shanahan got out there and they started winning. Where were you during the years where the team was terrible? The loyalty element here, when you have teams like the Buffalo Bills, like the Chicago Bears, like the Cleveland Browns on here, and the Lions certainly to a degree, but the long suffering that those fan bases have gone through, where, you know, the Lions had a quarterback. The Bears didn't have a quarterback. The Browns didn't have a quarterback. I mean, they kept cycling through again and again and again and again, watching horrible football for years, and kept putting their dollars to work for the teams to show up. Like that to me.
1: Well, that's the debate between you guys, because what you're saying, Courtney,
2: I believe in the loyalty element.
1: Right. And Smalls is not.
2: There's got to bring this back to like what Jaylen Brown said the other day when he was talking about there's no loyalty in sports. Well, there's no loyalty in the business of sports.
0: Correct.
2: But for fan bases, loyalty is what good fan bases are built upon. And that's how I would have structured my list had I done
1: which
2: this
1: is
2: exercise.
1: What I did.
2: And I agree with you on everything but the Dallas Cowboys being at four.
0: Loyalty is certainly a component of a good fan base, but so is passion. And sometimes with passion, you have to make a stance. And I don't know. I just think some of your thought process here is negating successful franchises and their fan bases as well. And it's not, we shouldn't say that they're a lesser fan base because they have competent ownership or a competent front office.
1: Yeah, but okay, best run franchise in the NFL in your mind is who?
0: Right now?
1: Yeah, just give me anybody.
0: The Eagles.
1: Okay, the Eagles. If the Eagles are stinky this year and the fans hypothetically don't show up, you'll say, oh, wow, great job by the fans? Or will we sit there and say, are you kidding? How spoiled can you be? You go to the Super Bowl with basically any coach quarterback combination you've had since 2004, 2005. I don't think we'll have great job, Eagles fans. You're really showing them where it hurts in the wallet.
0: Because they have standards?
1: I think we'll say they're spoiled because they're not showing up when finally they're bad for the first time in forever.
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17: In World Cup action, the semifinals start today. One team punches their ticket to the final. Today we get Spain and France at 2 o'clock from Jerry World. Tomorrow, England takes on Argentina in Atlanta. In NBA news, the Spurs came to an agreement with Jordan McLaughlin, bringing him back on a one-year, $3.3 million deal. He averaged over 2 points, one rebound, and half a steal during the season, shot 42.5% from three in just under 7 minutes a game. In Major League Baseball, the Home Run Derby was on Netflix, and if you missed it, you missed something special. The St. Louis Cardinals' Jordan Walker hit a walk-off dinger to take Kyle Schwarber down in the last round, 12 home runs to 11. I'm Rob Thompson for 94.1 San Antonio Sports Star.
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0: Morning Huddle 94.1 San Antonio Sports Star. I'm your old pal AJ, and here to my left, you know him, you love him, Mr. Rob Thompson. Good morning, Robert.
1: I'm going to hit a walk-off today.
0: Yes.
1: Got a dinger coming.
0: Yes.
1: Feeling good about myself.
0: Welcome in. Welcome in.
1: Powder donut.
0: No, thank you. I appreciate it. It's a bad time for me. I've just started a radio program, I'm afraid.
1: You think that should get in the way?
0: Yeah, it's not a great time for me to eat a powdered donut, unfortunately.
1: No, it's always a good time for a powdered donut.
0: Yes. Good morning, Victor Brown. How are you, sir?
2: Good morning.
0: Do you want a powdered donut?
1: You should have one.
2: Nah, I'm all right.
1: That'll really get you going, baby. You want to cross your eyes and go blurry for an hour.
2: I'll just put on my nose and walk around the building.
0: Yeah, you'll be all right. Well, hey, I hope you guys are being careful out there. I got in a little after you guys, and I don't know if it's geography related, like the route we have to take to work, but my path to work was hairy. It was hairy is a good way to put it, I guess.
1: I'm sure I've gone a lot of ways that you haven't, but mine was easy.
0: Yeah, Rob's gone a lot of ways.
1: Sure I've taken a lot of roads you haven't, if you know what I mean.
0: Yeah, well, you were in college at a time where peace and love and freedom.
1: You get down there in the mud. You never know what's going on.
0: Experimentation.
1: Gets out there, man.
0: Drugs.
1: But anyway.
2: Yeah. LSD sex. For a dollar.
1: It was great, man.
2: good old
0: sex, drugs, rock and roll, butt play. We did it all, man.
1: Hair everywhere. This is hair. That's all there was.
0: I met a guy who had a bush you wouldn't believe.
1: It looked like a rose bush.
0: And I didn't care because I was high on reefer.
1: And getting along with my fellow man. So
0: he peeled my bell bottoms off. And
1: made sweet hippie love.
0: Hippie love to me.
1: Getting down there with the hogs. So no, man, I had a skate in. And because I assumed my side of town was going to get hit. And it's evidently far west of us. Like Medina County got upwards of 10 inches. So it was out there. It just didn't make it all the way to us. So I didn't get it very bad. And this one, I came in a little early because I thought it was going to be bad. So I left about 15 minutes early. Now, it wasn't perfect, but the rain had obviously been gone for about an hour. Yeah. I could tell it had already kind of run off. And this was, I'd say, 4:15. But I could see the lightning. So I knew it was out there, but I thought it was going the other direction. But evidently, I just came in underneath it and missed what was coming.
0: Well, it was rough on the way in for me. And
1: did you get stuff overnight? Do you recall?
0: I didn't
1: get much.
0: I got a little bit. At least it was starting when I went to sleep. But
1: you're Stone Oak area. I'm behind Fiesta, Texas, to give you an idea where we are.
0: Yeah, when I woke up, I could hear it outside, like, dumping. And as soon as I got in the car, like the only I had to have my wipers on full blast to go anywhere.
1: I had a sprinkle at most,
0: and it was one of those days on 281 where if you're in the far right lane, the wall of splash is happening.
1: And it's coming from the other side.
0: Yeah.
3: I think it's all my fault because I didn't want to spend water or money on watering my yard.
1: Well, good
3: so,
1: for you.
3: So I prayed extra hard.
1: I helped you all out. I helped you all out.
0: Did you light one of the candles?
1: No, dude, this is my fault.
3: I lit three candles.
1: So. I washed my car yesterday.
0: Oh, that'll do it.
3: Oh, so yeah.
1: That was my gift to you guys.
0: Yeah, that'll do it. Yesterday when I got home, I took a nap. And then my boys woke up and they had gone to Six Flags. And they were like, Dad, you got to come out here. Let's go. I said, okay.
3: Really?
0: Yeah, look at me. Cool dad.
1: You are cool dad.
3: Yeah, you are.
0: I went out to Six Flags.
3: I would have stayed in bed.
0: And, well, I couldn't sleep forever.
2: My laziness just
1: I'll tell you,
2: does
1: that,
2: it.
1: Especially on a day like yesterday. It was a little sticky.
0: Yeah.
1: A little thick out there.
0: And so I got there, and the first ride we went on was this Dr. Diabolical Cliffhanger. It's one of the newer rides. It's one of my favorite rides there. And there wasn't very many people at Six Flags. And I breezed right through the line and got up to the front. We're next to go. They've got, they load up the cart and we are next to go. But unfortunately, there's a holdup. They have to stop the ride because a kid in line right next to us is vomiting. And I'm talking like it was never ending. I don't know how much vomit could fit in one kid.
1: But was he going on the floor or over a rail? Was he vomiting someplace else?
0: He was like on his knees, holding on to the rail, like, and puking through it.
1: Now, what was on the other side of the rail?
0: Trees and stuff
1: so
0: that.
1: At least it was going into the flora and fauna, fellow guests.
0: No, it wasn't on guests, but it was all over the surrounding floor.
1: Oh, God, so he was spewing.
0: Yes, yeah. And it was like an orangish pink color, he'd been eating pizza.
1: And a slushy, probably.
0: Probably.
1: Went on one of those spinning rides and then got punched in the gut.
0: And so he's with his two brothers, trying to like distance themselves from him because he's the youngest brother.
1: Mm-hmm. Oh, no, it happens.
0: They shut the ride down. Now, mind you, this is in line.
1: Did they bring?
0: They're not on the ride throwing up, which I would understand. You shut down the ride if someone throws up on the ride. This is in the line.
1: Well, who cleaned it up?
0: The people who usher you onto the ride.
1: Not the guys that lock you in.
0: Yes, those. Yeah.
1: Okay, well, that's why they shut it down. Those guys are doing dual duty.
0: The two lock-in people and the girl with the measuring stick.
1: On Mondays,
0: they had to put on gloves.
1: On Mondays, the hazmat crew takes the day off, so they have to have the ride dudes take care of it.
0: So that delayed us probably 15 minutes.
1: Dude, I'd have left. I really would have.
0: We're next in line.
1: I know, but I have zero patience, especially if it's a short line like that. But
0: yeah.
1: Did I come back?
2: But did it stink?
0: I didn't smell it.
2: Okay.
0: I didn't smell it. Thank God.
1: I tell you, the story, you would have left. Yeah, you'd have left. You could have smelled
0: it. But they made, they drug the kid across the ride. He had to go sit, by the shack and drink water.
1: Yeah.
0: And his brothers are laughing at him the whole time. And I was telling my kids to heckle him.

0: litter adjacent.
1: So this
0: stuff
1: is not unfamiliar to them.
0: And right? A broom. So there was. This is the best part. One guy comes out with a kitty litter. One guy comes out with a broom, and then there's one guy with a can of like some sort of disinfectant spray. And it's the girl holding the kitty litter. The girl gets there, and she hands the kitty litter to the guy with the broom.
1: You got to be an expert. You got to be certified.
0: And he sprinkles it around, and they all look at it and wait a second, and then they point and they sprinkle a little more there, and then they start. It's like curling. Trying to
1: this is a crew that is practiced.
0: Yeah.
1: And then it's like breaking into a house.
0: They sweep it into the girl's holding the trash can on a stick with the and it's got a little
1: scoop stick.
0: Little bag on it. They scoop all in there, and what they can't scoop, they shove off the side. And then the guy whose only job apparently is to spray the can.
1: You have to be checked out on that.
0: He sprays the can on it, gives it a look, they wait a minute, and then he points to the guy with the broom, and then broom guy pushes it all off again, and then they're able to resume the ride.
1: It's good to be the man.
2: All right, now, all's clear here. Carry on.
0: We resume the ride. No problem. Great, you know, it was a fun ride. Had a blast. Of course, we get back down to the little locker where you got to keep your phone and stuff like that, and the puke kid is sitting there against the lockers all sweaty. Like...
1: Ruining our day.
0: Yeah. I told my kid, I said, you drop your drink on him when you walk by. Loser. You crumb bum. And then we go right across the little path from that is the Iron Rattler. And my older son loves the Iron Rattler. I love the Iron Rattler. So we say, let's go do it. All right. Again, very short line. Because my son and I are bigger people, they said, and there's just two of us because there were some bigger groups. They said, "Hey, we need you guys on this cart."
1: There's a big person role.
0: I think so. Yeah, there's a big cart.
2: Really?
0: Yeah.
2: That. Okay.
1: ADA.
0: And and so they put us in that before we get on that, I'm sorry. Every cart has like cart one and cart two have a connected harness system.
1: They all four go down together.
0: They're all connected. Well, we had to wait for like 20 minutes because cart one and cart two from the last ride before us were stuck. They couldn't get out of their harness. So they had to call it like some technician to come up and release them.
1: Dude, at this moment, I'm starting to question the safety of this thing.
0: You're probably right.
1: You know, you're like, okay, this is before we even left. The guys can't get out.
2: Yeah. How old is that ride?
0: Oh, it was original with the park. But yeah. It used to be wood, and then they've redone it.
1: Yeah,
0: since.
1: It's been around for at least 10 years, wood. Maybe 15.
0: It's at least 15. Yeah.
1: Okay,
0: but they
1: took down the wood one that was giving everybody whiplash, they replaced it with this one.
0: Yeah. So they finally get these kids out, and they get us in, and we put on our seatbelts and pull down our harnesses, and we're ready to go. And then they come up and they unhook our pull down harness and pop it back up. And I'm like, okay, what the hell? Push it back down. Okay. We're still waiting. They come back again and they like grab hold of our harnesses, lift them up again. And I'm like, what is going on? I turn around the cart that we're connected to.
1: The back of the big cart.
0: The back of the big cart. There's a gal. And
1: so the big cart, it wasn't big enough for her bigness.
0: Dude, there were two employees, one on each side of this harness, like, like trying to jam it down onto her. Aww. And she's going, there's no way this is happening. And then finally,
1: did you offer your services?
0: No,
1: I'll lean into this.
0: God, I felt so, I don't know who I felt worse for. The girl at the park who has to say, well, ma'am, for your safety, we're going to have to remove you from the ride.
2: You're too fat.
0: Or the fat girl that had to take the walk of shame. Or her skinny-ass boyfriend that walked with her.
1: Oh.
0: Oh. It was like Vic. Vic thought he'd found his dream girl, except she couldn't go on roller coasters with him.
2: Yeah. See, I don't like roller coasters either, so we're meant for each other. Oh, man,
0: you guys are match made in heaven.
1: Vic would have been, thank God, I have to ride this thing.
0: Yeah, and this girl had like...
2: Fat fatty.
0: Yeah, she had the, I like to call it the San Antonio build.
2: Yeah, yeah.
0: Like,

0: where like it's unfortunate because she doesn't really have boobs or ass, but she's got really big legs and a really big belly. And yep, it's it. Like somehow it's a,
1: that you,
0: it's
1: you
0: almost like a caricature. Like, I don't, how do you even do that? How, like, God cursed you in the worst ways, but
2: it's like someone was, it, you were an animation and you were creating. Right.
3: Well, it was also a very San Antonio like thing.
0: I said, let's make her the opposite of hot.
2: Yeah.
0: Well, like, no curves where she would want them, only curves where she doesn't. Let's give her a big belly and super thick legs that have to rub together all the time.
3: Well, the thing is, she thought she was going to fit.
0: Oh, yeah.
3: That's a very San Antonio thing.
0: Well, I mean, dude, she walked all the way up, though. You know,
3: she thought
0: that
3: she
0: Rattler
3: was...
0: has like about an 8-story ramp. Mm-hmm. Like, you got to up, and you got to go up the, like, the ramp is really thin. You know, you got to.
3: That should be like a natural selection process.
0: Yeah,
3: like skinnier and skinnier.
0: Hey, this ain't for me.
3: She thought she was going to fit.
0: Yeah, she probably went up the whole thing sideways.
3: Well, she was like, shouldn't be a problem here. I'm just a couple pounds away from my birth weight.
0: Oh, man. Well,
3: you think you're going to fit in here?
0: I felt so bad she had to take that walk of shame. And I was like, dude.
3: She probably just like, this ride ain't worth my time anyway.
0: Oh,
3: let's go get us
0: a
3: cheeseburger.
0: I can't.
3: Let's go get us some Dippin' Dots or lemon ice.
0: And the poor girl, who, you know, she didn't want to say it, but she's like, ma'am, we can't get the harness down. And they were, I mean, I'm talking like all their body weight, like, and that girl was just grunting. And
3: no, they take pleasure in that. Like, no, I got this one. Do I get to tell her, or can I tell her?
0: Yeah,
3: can I tell
0: her? You're going to have to.
3: Can I tell her?
0: We have to remove you from the ride for your safety,
3: for
0: of
3: the
0: course.
3: Safety of everybody involved.
0: Yeah.
3: Those on the ground.
0: Well, then I
3: here,
0: started thinking about, like, I was
3: welders.
0: In the same cart with her. Like,
3: for the guys up front. We're gonna have to ask you to waddle off.
0: And I looked at my
2: roll
0: son.
2: That way.
3: We're gonna have to. Hey, hey, Jenkins, go get some mayonnaise. We gotta get her out of this thing.
0: And I look at my. I look at my son and I say, man, like, think about it. My son and I combined weigh probably 450 pounds.
2: About 200 each, 225 each.
0: I mean, like, we're between 450 and 500 pounds between the two of us.
3: It's not about the weight, it's about the girth.
0: Well,
3: I've heard this.
0: Well, I mean, well, it's obvious because, they were able to get the thing down. It's all about how
3: it's your girth.
0: Are you close enough to let that harness get mashed up on you? And she was, I mean, if she would have had boobs, it would have been
3: fact
0: it would have
3: that
0: been hopeless.
3: You know that bar was disappearing. It was going like into like shoving a stick into a bush, like just the
2: No, like
3: your hands are going in there with it.
2: Yeah.
3: Just like into the
2: way
3: a
2: the
3: bag
2: tree,
3: of jello.
2: The way the tree grows into the fence.
3: Yeah,
2: just, you know how it's just
3: kinda,
2: stuck
3: you
2: in there.
3: You can stick your arm in and not say, I don't know what I'm touching here.
0: Yeah. It's like that. Like, remember, in I don't know if you did this when you were a kid, but like on Halloween, it like you'd go to a little festival or whatever, and you'd put your hand in and you'd like try to guess what it is.
3: It's eyeballs.
2: Oh yeah.
3: It's brains.
0: You don't know what's in there.
3: Well, I don't know what this is.
2: You pull out a pad.
3: Oh, it's just a frozen grape.
0: This is a chicken McNugget.
3: All this is a meatball.
0: This is a McNugget.
3: I thought this was brains. Just a meatball.
2: There's Halloween candy in here.
0: then the guy on the other side says,
3: pull out a chicken leg. Like, what the hell?
0: Guy on the other side, I found
3: her
0: some
3: phone.
0: I found some honey mustard. And they just, you know, now we team up.
3: I thought you were supposed to put the phone in the locker. Chicken wing.
0: That's not my phone. Yeah, so I was there for about 2 hours, and I only got to ride two rides because of the holdups.
3: That might be a world record for Fiesta Texas.
2: As a vomit man.
0: Well,
3: in 2 hours.
0: Yeah, like two rides in 2 hours is on a Saturday is that's normal. But this was like a Monday night, and the park was damn near empty.
3: Dude, I have never been to Fiesta Texas that. And it spent less than like 8 hours. It's always like a Bataan death march.
0: Yeah,
3: like,
0: it was only misfortune, only unfortunate offense is what kept me from.
3: Did y'all hit the water park? Did
0: you it was too late. It was too late. Like, the water park closes at 7.
3: I wanted to hear a comparison between the Fiesta Texas water park and Schlitterbahn.
0: You know, I haven't
3: apples and oranges.
0: I haven't been in a couple years to the Six Flags one. because my wife likes the she likes to go to Schlitterbahn. She doesn't particularly like the
3: Six Flags. But you have access to the
0: Fiesta. We've got access to both.
3: You know, for an interesting divergence.
0: Yeah.
3: You can so just head west.
0: The one time that she's gone to the water park recently because we were all in the roller coasters and she doesn't do roller coasters anymore. So she's like, "Yeah, I'm gonna go lay in the sun and bake myself while you guys do this."
3: I'd have been in the water yesterday.
0: Yeah,
3: dude, that was sticky. I think that might have had something to do with the rides.
0: It could have, or there could have been some
3: vomiting. Did you go see a show?
0: No, there was no shows no going. Shows? No shows going. Unfortunately,
3: see, it's probably Vic. Have you ever been?
2: Nah, I don't go to that.
3: You know, we had season passes all the time, too. But I would go in, like, 1 in 10. I wasn't a frequent. Uh-huh. I'm not that. But the last time I was there, I do recall seeing shows.
0: They used to have them. Yeah. Like I remember when I was a kid, I'd come up here every once in a while, and they'd have the shows. But
3: maybe Monday's the days the performers get off.
0: I bet it's on the weekends they do shows. It's, like, a big thing. I bet on 4th of July they had a big show. And I know on Halloween they do shows. Yeah. But yeah, there wasn't much going on yesterday. It was a slow day. But
3: that's a good day to go.
0: But unless
3: you eat, did you get Dippin' Dots?
0: No,
3: lemon ice?
0: No.
3: Giant turkey leg?
0: No. What do you think a giant turkey leg costs?
3: Well, probably $15, I would say.
0: $23.
3: Yeah, I'm not shocked.
0: $23.
3: Mm-hmm.
0: And I like a turkey leg, and I thought about it, and I said, no, I'm not gonna do that.
3: They gotta buy a bunch of sawdust and vomit cleanup.
0: That's true.
3: It's an ever moving
0: cycle.
3: Yeah.
1: 13 is my max to pay for that.
0: For a turkey leg?
1: Yeah.
0: Yeah, 23.
3: That's ridiculous, outrageous, man. A turkey leg costs you about 50 cents.
0: Yeah. And
3: the thing is, at $5, you're making a pretty good profit.
0: Yes.
3: But 23, man, that's extortion.
0: $23. $23.
3: Make me think. That might be pretty good, though.
0: They probably
3: sounds pretty good right
0: my,
3: now.
0: My wife, when they went to Schlitterbahn with Jake and Holden and his little buddy, or no, his cousin. And they got 4 pieces of pizza. And she said, I didn't even finish mine. It was so bad. And she was like, it was $70 for 4 slices of pizza. And I said, you're an idiot. Like, why would you pay? Like, I would have said, no, I'm good. I'm going to pass on that. And
3: that's airport
0: $70
3: prices.
0: For 4 nope. slices of pizza.
3: Mm-mm. Can you bring, you know, when I lived in Orlando, we had season passes to Disney.
0: Mm-hmm.
3: And you can take food in.
0: You can take a cooler into Schlitterbahn.
3: Oh, okay.
0: Yeah.
3: But what about Fiesta Texas? No?
0: I don't think so. I've never tried.
3: I don't recall if we ever did.
0: I'm pretty sure Six Flags has always been against that. But when they bought Schlitterbahn, that was like one of Schlitterbahn's big selling points. So they were able to keep it. But yeah, we'll usually pack some sandwich stuff in a cooler and leave it in the trunk. I don't want to take you know how hard it is to haul one of those big-ass Yetis full of ice into a Schlitterbahn?
3: Get yourself one of those motorized wagons.
1: Yeah. I have the one with the wheels.
3: Now you can buy those like Tesla ones that you can clip on the thing to your belt that'll just follow you.
0: Oh, really?
3: Yeah.
0: I want one of those ones.
3: Now science is working
1: that's
3: for us.
1: That's too white.
0: I want one that's like a...
3: I had to lay off Jose. Jose can't... I had to lay him off.
0: I want one that you can replaced ride by like a robot person. Like you can sit on it and just ride like it's a cart.
1: Oh, yeah.
0: Yeah, that's what I want.
3: The riding cooler?
0: Yeah.
1: Yeah.
0: All right. we got a lot to get into today. There's more than just vomited fat people to talk about.
3: We are on the day before, the eve of the slowest sports day of the year.
0: The ESPYs day?
3: ESPYs day.
0: No, it won't be the slowest day anymore because they've got the World Cup game.
3: Oh, that's right.
1: Oh,
0: yeah.
1: Yeah.
0: Worry not.
3: That's supposed to be some kind of like union holiday for us.
0: Yeah, right? Worry not.
3: This is the slowest day of the year. We don't worry.
0: No, it's big day. Big day tomorrow, so don't you dare.
3: Oh, we got World Cup.
0: Yes, don't you worry. Don't you? And last night we had the home run derby. And guess what?
3: No one saw it.
0: I did. I watched it. Can you believe that?
3: On the Netflix?
0: Can you believe I took the time out to watch it, and I'm going to give you a review.
3: It was like 4 hours long. It wasn't that long.
0: I
3: hit it at like 10 o'clock. I thought, oh, crap, I missed it. And it said start from the beginning, and it was 3 hours and 45 minutes.
0: There's a lot of fluff. Like once you just get to the hitting, it wasn't that long. We'll talk about that next. It's the Morning Huddle 94.1.
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5: Good morning. Please be very careful as you head out and about. We are expecting slick streets for the morning rush hour. Got a new accident 35 southbound approaching Walsham. It's got you slow from Wiedner. Another wreck at I-10 eastbound.

0: UTSA Boulevard. That one has two left lanes blocked. And we still have that spelled 18-wheeler on 410 westbound, the on-ramp from 35. The entrance ramp is blocked. Again, make sure to slow your roll this early morning as we've got slick streets and want everybody to just be careful. I'm Debbie Alcacer, KTSA Time Saver Traffic.
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0: man.
1: Good God.
2: Hey, good morning.
1: Come on, Rob. That's the song right there.
0: And bloated.
1: On my rosy deathbed.
3: That's right. His birthday deathbed.
1: Birthday deathbed. Wow, that's a new birthday song.
3: Yeah, I watched the Home Run Derby last night. I haven't cared about Home Run Derby in a while.
1: The fact that Netflix took it over and they kind of shook up the snow globe helped. Like, it wasn't the old school process, and they didn't have commercials. They didn't have to do and abide by that.
3: I think that's what helped. I think it's certainly, and no Chris Berman.
1: Well, he's an American treasure. He's an American treasure. I'm not going to say anything negative because but I would have liked to have heard something.
3: No, I didn't
1: have
3: need
1: to
3: it.
1: Hear a back.
3: No, you don't.
1: It's the law.
3: No,
1: it's in the Geneva Convention.
3: No, it's better to just pretend like you died.
1: You have to hear back at some point in every major baseball game.
3: No,
1: you have
3: don't
1: to.
3: Need it.
1: And it's so, like the seventh inning stretch. If you're un-American.
3: Without that, and I'll tell you the whole you got 20 swings, way better. Than the timer with the timeouts where, let's bring him some Gatorade and towel him off.
1: Did anybody have a bad pitcher? Did everybody's pitcher work out?
3: One guy, I forget who it was, got beamed by their pitcher.
1: See, dude, that's the most, you think hitting's difficult. The dude lobbing the meatballs, I mean, that's a tough gig.
3: A lot of them use their dad. A lot of them
1: only a dad would do that.
3: One of them
1: was a brother would try to strike you out.
3: One was really weird because you know how the batting practice net is set up where it's like
1: got the L
3: an
1: shape.
3: L.
1: Yeah.
3: There was a left-handed thrower throwing from the right side of the L.
1: As a lefty, you're used to accommodating. Oh, we don't have a lefty one.
3: All you got to do is spin the L around.
1: No, can't do that.
3: It's not that big of a deal.
1: I have a sense that dude probably had never used one at all. You're like, can you get this out of the way?
3: And I guess when you're doing Home Run Derby, you're not getting a lot of comebackers
1: you're
3: up the middle.
1: You're hoping you're not anyway. But as a dad, you've tasted a few.
3: Oh, trust God.
1: those guys have eaten a few.
3: I had a bruise that was about the size of a bowling ball on my hip once. It came back and it hit me and I like...
1: Like, you why know, am I... This is a dumb sport. I've never been hit like this.
3: I didn't want to show... That my son had just injured me, but
1: let's call it a day, boys.
3: When I got home and I went to get in the shower and it was like, oh my, it looked like I got hit with a bat.
1: Mm-hmm.
3: Terrible.
1: That's the price of a baseball dad right there.
3: That's it.
1: Wear it.
3: But yeah, I thought it was good, man. There was
1: what's his name? Jordan.
3: Jordan Walker.
1: And a walk off.
3: Yep. And
1: a lot of money was on Schwarber by the time that went off.
3: Yes. Well, speaking of a lot of money, Jordan Walker makes less than $800,000 a year right now. Like, his salary is less than $800,000 a year. He made $1 million just for that game.
1: All right. It's like winning the Masters.
3: Yeah.
1: All right.
3: So, good day for him. And Schwarber, I mean, obviously the hometown boy. And it was the first two guys who hit. One of them was that William Contreras, who was the longest shot. Mm-hmm. He hit the most home runs in round one. So the guy with the longest odds hit the most home runs in round one. And then Jordan Walker went 1-2, and they both hit 13. No one hit 13 in the rest of round one. So then Caminero hit like 10. And then
1: this is out of 20 pitches.
3: Yeah. Okay. And then Schwarber got to 9. And then Bryce Harper was the last hitter. So Schwarber and Harper, the two Phillies, went... 7th and 8th, you know, second to last and last, and only one of them could make it, so there was some drama there over which one would make it, and they were cheering for each other, and, you know.
1: Who was on the call?
3: I
1: wasn't sure if they brought names in or they
3: nobody, like, I don't even know who, I wasn't paying attention. You know why? Because it wasn't Chris Berman. And that's all I cared about. That's really all I don't know.
1: I feel bad for the mess that is Berman.
3: No, this is part of why I enjoyed it, I think. When I sat down to watch, the first hitter was starting. So I didn't see all the hubbub and the nonsense that led up to it.
1: 3 hours and 49 minutes of hubbub.
3: I didn't have any of that. All I got was home runs until the end when he hits the walk-off home run. I was like, you know what? That was a well-packaged.
1: So maybe no commercials on Netflix might be the answer.
3: Might be the answer.
1: Squeeze it together.
3: I was happy with the product. And normally I bitch about anything All-Star Game related.
1: Baseball needed it because they've gotten lost in the mix. You know, for the last month, we've focused ourselves on something entirely different. It's completely anti-baseball America. And they just kind of show up on a Tuesday night, and they have their big mid-season affair right after a World Cup game. Poor timing.
3: Well, I mean, there was no... Well, yeah, the problem is, I guess at least last night, there was nothing else going on.
1: No.
3: But tonight, there is a World Cup game, but the World Cup game is early enough, so it's not going to interfere.
1: Oh, it wasn't, they're not losing anybody, but they're not gaining guys that are peripheral fans because they forgot about it. You know, I really think most of the country just kind of forgot about baseball.
3: No, I think absolutely.
1: In a market.
3: It's not something that's been on the front of mind. But yeah, it was a good event last night. And you know what? I'll probably watch tonight. At least I'll try to watch for a little while.
1: You have to, man. It's another one of the Geneva Convention things. No, as an American, you have to watch a little bit of it.
3: I must be much less of an American than you. I do not tolerate nonsense.
1: See machonis.
3: Yeah, I'll be...
1: Stars and stripes, man.
3: I know.
1: You know how I am.
3: I've seen it. I've seen it in real life. Mm-hmm. But yeah, I'm more than willing to just not watch something because it's boring. Or
1: I think they realized the call. That... Just because we're old doesn't mean we can't change. And the best things that have happened in baseball over the last 25 have actually happened in the last three. And it's the brevity of the clock, the pitcher's clock, the shifts to just, let's get in and out of here in 2.5 hours. Let's do everything we can to finish like a decent movie.
3: Well, they did a good job of it last night. We'll see. Well, now tonight might be a different story. I don't know.
1: Again, tonight's a special exception because... Half the fun of the All-Star game is have those guys mic'd up in the outfield and all that stuff. So I don't mind long-term there. I'm not going to stay for the whole thing unless there's something compelling.
3: Unless there's drama.
1: Yeah, but for the most part, I do enjoy the side bit of this.
3: I wish it was this time. It matters. Or this time it means whatever it was. When after they had the tie.
1: Yeah, like, we got to have a winner in this thing.
3: Yeah, and then they were like, oh, now it's going to decide home field advantage.
1: Which they needed to realize, just make it entertaining. I don't care what my team, whether they get home or away in the World Series. That's so far away. We act like that matters.
3: But I will say, when you consider the amount of people that, like, the only real reason to watch the All-Star game is to bet on it, like to bet on things.
1: Yeah, unless you're with your kids, you know what I mean? But you're right. There's no compelling reason as an adult to tune into something that the guys really don't even care that much about.
3: Thus, having ties is a nightmare. Yeah. If I bet on something and it goes all day and it's a tie, I am pissed. Pissed.
1: I wonder where does the All-Star game rank in the annual pantheon of daily takes in Vegas? I mean, is it in the top 10?
3: No way.
1: Top 25? Yeah, I'm curious if you ranked them. Like, obviously, Super Bowl, you don't even talk about that. But like the first day of the tournament, major Rose Bowl, one of the major bowl games. I wonder how it stacks up against
3: that. I bet the All-Star game's not in the top 100.
1: You don't think so? Yeah.
3: It would make sense. I mean, I think a random NFL Sunday has probably 7 or 8 games that get more of than the All-Star game. And the idea of betting on the NBA All-Star game is...
1: Well, it's not smart
3: money. Absurdity, yeah.
1: Yeah, but it is worthy of attention for guys that are going to watch it anyway. You know, if I'm in, I might as well be in.
3: No, you're right. But yeah, I think that's what it boils down to is, like, I just think there's no... A lot of the problem with it is you don't know who's going to play,
1: right?
3: And you don't know who's going to play for how long. Like,
1: it's probably easier to bet on last night than it is tonight.
3: I think so. Yeah, but because I don't even know who's pitching tonight. I think Dylan Cease is pitching for the American League. But let's say you think, oh, Dylan Cease, he's a stud. He's going to be great. Well,
1: on 8 pitches,
3: he might pitch 2 innings.
1: You're right.
3: If they feel like letting him go, they'll let him throw 2 innings. I mean, so there's no way to handicap it, really. So, I don't know that I don't think it moves the needle in Vegas at all. All right, let's take a quick break. We'll get back on track here. Vic, I already pissed Vic off this morning. First hour, I pissed Vic off with the clock. I'll try to get it back on right.
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5: Good morning. Please be very careful as you head out and about. We are expecting slick streets for the morning rush hour. Got a new accident. 35 southbound approaching Walsham. It's got you slow from Wiedner. Another wreck at I-10 eastbound UTSA Boulevard. That one has two left lanes blocked. And we still have that stalled 18-wheeler on 410 westbound. The on-ramp from 35, the entrance ramp is blocked. Again, make sure to slow your roll this early morning as we've got slick streets and want everybody to just be careful. I'm Debbie Alcacer, KTSA Time Saver Traffic.
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0: Vic was scared of roller coasters.
1: Think you could have assumed. I think you could have surmised over a series of clues.
0: I'll Vic turn into bomb everything.
1: Yeah, he wasn't going to get on a roller coaster.
0: For a guy who's got so much wrong with him, Vic is so afraid of death.
1: Well, I think...
2: I faced it enough.
1: Yeah, I think he knows what it looks like, and I'm going to stay as far away from that line as possible. I get it.
0: I feel like...
1: Well, I won't do anything that drops me or flings me.
0: I feel like most people who are like, oh, I've got cancer, or I've got like... You've got an expiration date. Those people are like, well, I'm going to do whatever I want. I'm going to live. I'm going to live loose.
1: But the thing is, you want to stay alive.
0: I'm going to wrap myself in bubble wrap.
3: And just walk down, the road.
1: I'm with Vic, man. I got enough things trying to kill me. Last thing I need to do is add another thing to that list.
3: Yeah.
0: Oh, I know.
1: You know what I mean? I'm not going to play in traffic.
3: I don't want to die on a ride.
1: I want to go out doing something a lot more fun.
0: I had to send a note to my doctor yesterday. I've got to make an appointment. I was, I was in the shower and I was taking extra care on my.
3: Uh-oh, you cut yourself?
0: On my satchel.
3: No.
0: Well, I found a lump that wasn't one of my balls.
1: See your doctor kind of moment. Yeah.
0: So I Googled it, and Dr. Google says like more often than not it's not a big deal, but I like to be careful.
3: Ingrown hair.
0: It's not that. I got to go. I got to go have the doctor feel on my
1: doctor
0: balls.
1: Doctor feel good.
0: Yeah, and let me know what's going on. Let me know if it's safe to go on or not, or if I'm just gonna have to give up life.
3: If they're going to come to work with a big old ice bag in there because they had surgery.
0: Man.
3: We do have handicap parking.
0: I guess that'd be the upside of it.
1: Yeah. I thought you parked
3: You'll
1: there.
3: You'll get a sticker.
1: Don't you park there?
0: No, Vic doesn't park there.
3: No, that's the other, that's the one on the left side.
0: Yeah. How come you don't have handicap parking?
3: Because I can walk.
1: That doesn't seem to be a prereq.
3: Actually, when I had my... nephrectomy, when they took out my kidney, I did have that thing that you hang on the window for 3 months.
0: Yeah, I do. Yeah. I always see people who, like, they'll park, they'll hang that thing up, and they'll just get out and walk like no big deal.
3: Yeah.
0: And I'm like, why can't I get that?
3: Yeah, no, I had to, like, walk really slow.
0: It's for that. Yeah. You have to be very rich to have that, I think. They don't like for the poor people to have the tag. They want only for the rich people to have very close parking.
3: Mm-mm. No, but I did ride the...
0: Because they don't like the ugly cars in the very front of the building.
3: They like
0: to have a Lamborghini, a Ferrari, a Porsche, a Bugatti.
3: Yeah, they don't want a Ford.
0: No, they don't like your Mitsubishi to be in the front of the... they don't like your Kia Sophia.
3: Or my Ford Escort that still runs. I have a Ford Escort that still runs.
0: God, Vic, when Vic starts his car up, it's like...
3: Oh yeah. Now it'll cut. Yeah. I know my car, it'll start.
1: That car only has to go 2 miles.
0: And I stop and I'm like watching him, and then he holds up a finger, he's like, oh, watch this, and then the third try it goes. I knew it.
1: Well, this car only has never gone more than 8 miles an hour.
0: No. Never in that.
1: It doesn't need to.
3: Nope.
1: That car's going to last forever.
3: I live 2.1 miles away from here.
1: I mean, he has to. The only thing you got to do is make it across the tracks before the train. That's the only goal that car has.
3: And I hate it because when the train's there, it's like, oh, man, don't die on me here.
1: Just beat the train. Don't die on me. You're going to be fine.
0: One day, Vic's just going to abandon it and walk.
1: Yeah, that car's done that route. It'll meet him home. It'll start itself and just drive there.
0: I'll pick it up later. Maybe somebody will steal it.
3: I don't know. They can't get away.
0: Please, steal it.
3: Please steal it so they can start it.
0: Yeah, yeah.
3: Steal it to run.
0: Steal it and fix it. Come on, baby. Steal it and fix it. Yeah, I want to get one. Like, I've had knee surgeries, and I thought I was going to get one of those passes, and I never did.
3: I had a cool doctor. This was in 2005.
1: I think this
3: is old school.
1: It should be a criminal offense. Like, legit, you do time.
0: Like, if you've got crutches?
1: No. If you deserve it, you should have one.
3: Right.
1: But when I see guys, like, I understand heart problems and, all that.
3: Mm-hmm.
1: But if you've got one illegitimately or have held onto it for too long, and even once you take a spot from someone who legitimately needs it, dude, there's... No, dude, there's a special place. I've seen. No, there's a special place.
3: No, you can buy fake ones on TikTok.
1: Oh, I'm sure you can.
3: Yeah. Really? I'll send you the link.
1: There's okay, a special place for you.
0: Yes.
1: That's yeah. I'm not talking about
0: yeah,
1: jail.
0: Those people are bad, but I'm interested in what you're talking about.
1: I'm talking about you got to stand on the side of the road with a placard
0: yeah.
1: while you're picking up trash that says, I am not handicapped.
3: Yeah. Kind of like you lost.
1: Just stand on the side of the road and grab trash.
3: When you lost a bet.
1: Yeah, something like that, man. I don't want to put you in jail. Yeah. I don't even need to fine you. I'm not trying to make money off this. I just want you to stand on the side of the road and let your neighbors see.
3: Or you see
1: I
3: one that
1: not
3: says,
1: handicapped.
3: You see, you see one that says, I cheated on my wife.
0: No,
3: and then
0: no.
3: the next one, I forged a handicap thing.
1: The cheating on the wife, that's something I don't want to get involved with. But, you know, one of those, that or
0: I think saying, a variety of city. I think holding a sign that says, I forged a handicap placard is way worse than I am not handicapped. Because I could wear that shirt right now and people would be like, me neither, bro. High five.
1: But we would all know if you're standing on the side of the road with that placard getting trash what you did.
0: Well, maybe so.
3: Yeah.
0: Maybe so.
1: But I want public humiliation.
0: Like when I see people wearing a shirt that says, I'm not handicapped, I always give them a knowing look like, yeah, me neither, brother. Yeah. High five.
1: Yeah. But it would be the placard with like
0: a
1: line through it.
0: Yeah, that would be good. That would be good.
1: See, I'm not talking about, you know, trying to make money off your immorality. I'm just talking about public humiliation as it should be.
0: Well,
1: shame is always a better detriment than money.
0: We've got way bigger problems than that, though.
1: Well, right? I got a huge problem.
0: People who don't put their shopping carts back.
1: Oh, no. It's my former employer, EA Sports, is now number one on my hated list.
0: Why?
1: Because College Football 27, I can't buy a championship anymore. There's no microtransactions. I can't buy my titles.
0: What's microtransactions?
1: You know, you can help with your own money, kind of help recruiting along the way. You know, do something like A&M. I'm a good Aggie. I understand how to recruit.
0: Like, you're talking about pay in the game?
1: Yeah. The little pays, you can pay as you go and kind of get a little leg up.
0: That's good. You shouldn't be able to do that.
1: Can't do it anymore.
0: Good.
1: Why? Money is... That's the only reason football exists, is for the money.
0: Do you play online against other people?
1: Not yet. No, I'm more of a...
0: just play your franchise mode out by yourself?
1: Yeah, I'm more of a my own kind of guy. But I don't like getting my ass kicked by 9-year-olds.
0: I don't need that.
3: Which one do you want? I can order you one right now.
0: What, most authentic one.
3: Okay.
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17: Good

0: block. There's also some ponding water in the left lane. A stall on 35 upper level southbound at Martin Street taking up a right lane. I-10 eastbound at UTSA Boulevard. We did have an earlier accident that cleared. We now have some flooding. High water that's taking up two left lanes. 281 southbound Thousand Oaks on down to Brook Hollow. High water reported in the far right lane. And on 410 westbound, that on-ramp from 35, we still have that stalled 18-wheeler entrance ramp block. I'm Debbie Alcacer, KTSA. Time saver traffic.
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2: In World Cup action, the semifinals start today. One team punches their ticket to the final. Today we get Spain and France at 2 o'clock from Jerry World. Tomorrow, England takes on Argentina in Atlanta. In NBA news, the Spurs came to an agreement with Jordan McLaughlin, bringing him back on a one-year, $3.3 million deal. He averaged over 2 points, one rebound, and half a steal during the season, shot 42.5% from three in just under 7 minutes a game.
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2: Grab an umbrella and your mucklucks.
3: Yes.
2: Looks like it's still coming down.
3: Mucklucks.
2: That's a good word.
3: It is a good word. I never knew that word until like this last Christmas, I think.
2: And mucklucks probably for colder, wetter climates.
3: Yeah, but right my I went when I was up in Oregon, or no, Washington, and my brother-in-law was there.
2: Mm-hmm. Oh, you're Alaskan.
3: Yeah, and he had some that are like made with leather and, you know, it's like they look like homemade shoes.
2: For those unaware, he is a survivor, like he's a off the gritter.
3: Yeah. That was his like biannual. Is biannual or bi-yearly? What is it when he comes every other year?
2: Biannual.
3: Biannual trek into the lower 48.
2: Come down and get some new mucklucks and meet up with a kin.
3: Yeah, that's about it. That's about all he does.
2: Get some goose fat and some black powder and head back out to the mountains.
3: That's right. Yeah, yeah. The bear,
2: good life.
3: The bears are safe this week.
2: That's a good life, man, I guess.
3: I never had use for mucklucks before.
2: I've worked my entire life not to.
3: Yeah.
2: I'd like to never have to put on a pair of mucklucks.
3: And now here we are. It's just in the daily vernacular, just like that. Happy Tuesday to everyone out there. Glad to be back with you on a Tuesday. We've got some big stuff coming with the show. Oh Vic, did you hear?
4: No, what is it?
3: We're going to have a billboard.
2: Three of them.
3: We're going to be very famous.
2: We have three billboards coming.
3: Yes.
2: This is the wrong music for that.
3: And so we'd like you to be on the billboard so everyone can know about your show. It's a very good show, and we want more people to know that it's here. And I need you to take these fancy pictures. We need you to dress up very fancy.
2: So we only wore shirts.
3: Yeah, we only wore shirts. So we're going to...
4: No shorts?
3: We're going to be nude from the waist down.
2: We dressed up. Sweet. And when they said dress up, we just wore the upper half.
3: That's right.
4: Okay.
2: But anyway, it's next week, three locales, 281-1604, Shanefield Road, a little bit over there on the west side.
3: Mm-hmm.
2: And then one down there, 410 and...
4: None in Flea Bottom?
2: We're down close to my neighborhood. There's Barrio down there by Kelly.
3: Yeah, there's different Flea Bottoms that we're hitting.
2: They're from we went to my Flea Bottom, which has a few more fleas than your bottom.
3: Okay. That's
2: so
3: right.
2: We headed down to the Kelly one just to kind of for the friends and fam, all for my homeboys.
3: Yes, good news, good news. Hey, are you worried at all about this explosive diarrhea outbreak?
4: Dude, I am. Dude. I eat salad all the time.
3: What's it called? Cyclosporiasis.
2: I got that.
3: Oh.
2: About 20 years ago off of a bad salad from a place here in town. It's horrible, dude.
3: What was the place called?
2: I'm not going to say.
3: Is it still open?
2: Yeah, I still go.
3: Oh, really?
2: It's been a long time ago. I'll forgive a sin.
3: Okay.
2: I mean, the food's good. I'm not crazy. But, I got it. And it's the thing about it is, it didn't come on for like
5: 4 days.
2: How do you know it was that salad?
6: Well, because it made the news. Like anybody who's eaten here in the last week and you're sick, you probably got it from here.
2: Okay.
6: And this is in the 90s. I didn't get it for several days. And then when I got it, I had it for like 10 days. I lost it never firms up ever. It is just water in, water out for a week. It was terrible. Terrible.
2: My younger son, I'd say probably 50% of his diet is fresh fruit. Like he
6: wash your fruit.
4: That's
6: man.
4: Me. I wash it.
2: Vic, what are you in there eating? Berries right now?
4: I'm eating blueberries and strawberries.
2: What are you going to do if you get the cyclosporiasis?
4: I just work from home.
6: Dude.
4: I got a little laptop stand in the toilet.
6: I saw a meme. Like, I did not survive all of this to be killed by by deadly diarrhea.
2: Yeah, I mean, you can't die from it, though, right?
6: I think if you're immunochallenged, dude, you get dehydrated. I mean, it's kind of a ripple effect. You don't die from that, but you die from the third thing that it caused. If you're kind of
2: man,
6: because it's awful, man. You're as sick as you've ever been for a week.
2: Well, outbreaks connected to the illness have been difficult to track, and the because it's a parasite, it's got a long incubation period. And that makes it even more challenging. Where does it come from? When you have a hard bug to figure out, like it takes a lot longer to trace.
6: That's what happened to me.
2: And it takes a lot more time and a lot more legwork. Unfortunately, the people who would then try to investigate that, CDC and FDA, there's been a lot of budget cuts and firings. Mm-hmm.
6: Kind of like all the other measles and what's the other stuff that we've had hit us because no one's there to look.
2: Yeah, dysentery and...
6: This is akin to dysentery, dude.
2: I've heard. It's very similar. Yeah.
6: And the medication to kill the parasite ain't a walk in the park either.
2: Last year, federal health officials scaled back the Foodborne Diseases Active Surveillance Network, a program that has tracked food poisoning infections in the U.S. for decades. The CDC said the program known as FoodNet would no longer be required to monitor 8 of the 10 pathogens it previously did, including cyclospora.
6: And brain worms, I think, are off the list now, too.
2: I'm not scared of brain worms.
6: Our Secretary of Health, our HAGA, whatever it is, Kennedy, he has the brain worm.
2: Well.
6: From eating a dead bear.
4: Good Lord.
6: Yeah. The bear he left in Central Park.
2: Well, no worries. He says outbreaks are inevitable, but our ability to catch them early, identify the contaminated food, and prevent further illness depends entirely on the public health infrastructure we choose to fund.
6: The safest person on the planet is Jason Minix.
2: Why?
6: Because he eats no vegetables.
2: Oh, that's
6: nothing
2: true.
6: Green. Nothing,
2: yeah, that's true.
6: So he's safe.
2: He will live
6: forever.
2: Like, I don't understand it. I don't know how he's even like. Normally, I would think because he used to be a great big fat person.
4: Yeah.
2: And then if you go through the process to not be a great big fat person, I thought they put a bunch of rules and regulations on you, like. This is how you've got to live now. Like Vic. Vic has to live a certain way.
6: Well, some people, it just completely rewires your metabolism.
2: Right.
6: And some people, it doesn't.
2: But doctors don't tell you, hey, you got to eat this.
6: I'm sure they do, but he doesn't care. He's 15 years removed from that.
2: Man. Yeah, he eats like a child.
6: He eats beef. He eats meat, kind of like you, but there is no sides. I mean, there's no green sides, that's for sure.
2: Yeah. It's
6: So he will live through the cyclosporus, whatever this, without any concern at all. He can go maskless.
2: Man.
6: He's immune.

0: next week.
1: The problem is apparently that the reason why is when you have cyclosporiasis, you can't drink red diamond.
2: If you drink red diamond, you won't get the cyclosporiasis.
1: Oh, is that true?
2: Yeah. It keeps you safe.
1: It kills everything.
2: That's the reason I didn't get COVID.
1: It drowns it in sugar.
2: Never got COVID.
3: Yeah.
2: Just wrap myself in you gave sweet the sugar diabetes. Cane, baby. Yeah. So I got a lot of other issues, but I never got COVID.
1: Yeah, my diabetes blocked out.
2: I got to cut off my right foot.
1: No big deal, though.
2: Because of diabetes. But
1: I don't have to wear a mask.
2: I don't have to wear a mask, and cyclosporus can kick my ass.
1: Jeez.
2: Yeah.
1: The which states have the highest rates right now?
2: I don't think Texas is on the list, are they?
1: Michigan is at the top of the list right now.
3: Oh, wow.
1: They've had over 1,500 infections.
3: Ouch.
1: New York City alone has had 372 cases. That was as of July 9th, so that's almost a week ago.
2: But when you, it's kind of like when you were concerned you got the tick at my house.
1: Mm-hmm.
2: 379 cases in New York City, and there's, what, 14 million people that live there?
1: Yeah.
2: So you've got about as equal chance of getting that as you are getting struck by lightning.
1: Yeah. I mean, but with the...
2: But just like getting struck by lightning, if you stay inside, you can limit that to zero.
1: That's true.
2: And if you don't eat salad, you can limit that to zero.
1: Yeah. So I'm looking at this the heat map here, and Texas is a very light brown. Well, not a very
2: light.
1: In a lot
2: of ways.
1: It's a medium brown. Like, it's a... What do you think of it? What would, like... So there's the Ohio, Michigan, and North Carolina seem to be like the breeding grounds. Texas is like the...
2: Well, we're warm. We're not... We're not
1: cool.
2: Yeah, we're not...
1: And we're definitely not safe. Like all this California, Oregon, Washington, Idaho, Nevada, Utah, there's no cases there. Montana, they're safe.
2: They have good food inspectors.
1: Yeah, stateside. I think so. Ohio and Michigan is ground zero. And then it's like New York, North Carolina, and Illinois are in pretty bad shape. And then us, Georgia, Florida, and Arizona.
2: You know, this is going to come
1: tier.
2: When they finally figure it out, it's going to come back to one farm and one dude.
1: Man.
2: That always does.
3: It always is, right?
2: Yeah. It was Jackson in the spray room for a month.
1: It says we have reported between 31 and 180 cases, where that's the range we fall in, 31 to 180.
2: That's nothing.
1: Yeah. I think we're probably
2: all right.
1: 30 people.
2: I got other things to worry about.
1: Even if it's 180 people. Like,
2: as long as it's not anybody I know. Or there's a few people I'd like to get it.
1: Oh, yeah. I hope at least one or two cases. I hope someone
2: gets. There's a few guys I'd like to have a salad with.
1: Yeah.
3: I eat one every day.
1: But Michigan seems to be like 2,640 cases in Michigan.
2: Yikes.
1: The next most in any state is 177.
2: And all those people have one thing in common, and trying to figure out what that one thing is.
1: Lions fans.
2: Probably.
3: Yeah.
2: No, that's probably the reason it all, you know, they were available to it.
1: I think they're
2: immunosuppressed.
1: I think so.
2: All cross paths with one thing.
1: I blame Sharon Moore.
2: Is he out? Did he ever get out?
1: I don't know what happened to him. I don't know what happened to him.
2: He's a Michigan man through and through, brother.
1: I know he's got a lot of problems going right now, but I don't know if that's one of them. Hopefully not. But it says avoid pre-washed bag lettuce or salad mixes. Instead, buy a whole head of lettuce, throw away the outer two or three layers, wash the rest.
3: Dude, I've been doing that already.
2: We're salad bag fans, man.
3: I do romaine, though.
2: That's going to change my life. It really will.
1: Thoroughly wash your produce, including lettuce, herbs such as cilantro and basil. Separate the leaves as you wash them. Trim the root end and remove the outer layer of green onions. Then wash them. Mm-hmm. And it says heating food to 158 degrees or higher kills the parasites.
2: I like to cook my salads.
1: That might be the way to go.
2: I fry my salad.
3: Right.
2: I find hot oil kills most everything.
1: Let's see.
3: Right?
1: Scrub firm produce like melons and cucumbers with a clean brush. Cut away bruised or damaged areas before eating.
3: Yeah, I do that already. Good.
1: Okay.
3: I'm good. That's probably why I haven't been sick.
2: Well, that's just common sense.
3: Yeah, of course.
2: You, this is
1: all stuff that can help limit it.
2: But yeah, you this
1: can
2: should be doing all the
4: you
2: time
4: should
2: anyway.
4: Be doing it anyway.
1: Yeah, because it's like wash your hands before you handle food.
2: Yeah.
1: Well, also, wash your hands after you use the restroom, it says.
3: Mm-hmm.
2: Yeah, a minute.
1: You should do
2: now
1: that.
2: Now the government's gone too far.
3: You're trying to get my fingers in.
2: It always ends up in my bathroom. I don't know why.
3: Stay out of my bathroom.
2: And don't prepare your vegetables while wearing

0: negligees.
1: Please.
0: Nothing pink.
2: Well, go ahead and do that.
0: I'm just saying.
2: Yeah, I'll okay says that.
1: Yeah.
0: Don't eat the vegetables while listening to show tunes.
1: It's a little less sexy when your woman's making you a sandwich when she has to, like, extra wash the vegetables and stuff. You know,
2: Jesus. Unless she gives you that look.
0: You want to watch me wash your cucumber?
1: Look at me wash your cheese.
2: Look at this eggplant that I'm cleaning.
0: Look at this.
1: I think Rob's getting this cyclosiliosis or whatever it is from cheese.
2: Oh yeah.
0: Dude. Ugh. I will not tolerate dairy.
1: No, you're out.
0: I am intolerant.
1: Yeah, you can't take anymore. It's killing Rob.
0: My wife made fresh cheese raviolis last night. Get from the get go, like fresh pasta, fresh,
1: like homemade pasta,
0: homemade dried hung pasta. We laid it out and we used the roller.
1: Was it well hung?
0: It was just like everything else in the house.
1: Ooh.
0: And then then I ate my weight in cheese ravioli, and then proceeded to poop out my weight the next 6 hours. And I think it might still be going.
1: And there was no salad, huh?
0: No, not last night. But I'm telling you, we do 3-4 bag salads a week. This is gonna affect my lifestyle.
1: Yeah, you got to quit the bag salad.
2: I never buy those. Buy the romaine or head lettuce, iceberg, and do everything from scratch.
0: I'm lazy.
2: Oh. Yeah,
0: I just pour out the bag, put on the sprinkles.
2: I'm used to it.
1: My wife says we don't eat the iceberg lettuce because
2: it's only 59 cents. It's too cheap.
1: There's no nutritional value in the iceberg lettuce. We only eat romaine or green leaf lettuce.
2: That's what I get. Romaine.
0: Get ours. You get the bag. You get all kinds of stuff.
1: Yeah,
2: arugula.
0: You get all of it.
1: We had arugula salad the other day.
0: Arugula salad. You can get it mixed. You can get quinoa in there too.
1: Quinoa. That's gonna make you. That's gonna make you poop.
2: Oh yeah, it will.
0: I should have had some last night.
1: Yeah, well, I would
0: need to be firmed up a little bit.
1: All right.
0: It's all fun and games till 2 a.m.
1: I'll tell you what. You know who's excited about the weight loss you had last night, though, Rob? Dr. Torres.
0: He prescribed it because of the sins I committed over the weekend. You know, if you live like that and you think about, man, my doctor's going to be mad at me because of what I'm doing, you're not doing the right thing. Because if you're on a weight loss program that you can live with, it's not hard. You just got to figure out what works for you. And that's why Dr. Jacob Torres has been so successful, because he understands the biological side of losing weight also has to mesh with the psychological side of losing weight. What's your relationship with food? How do you approach what you eat? Once you address all of that, your diet kind of follows suit. And before you know it, you're living a healthy lifestyle that helps in so many different parts of your life. You don't have the sore knees and ankles. You're getting full nights of sleep. You can go out and do what you want to do, and it helps you get healthier and healthier. And if you have bad joints, the lighter you are, the better you feel. All those things roll into just a better life, and it's not that far away. Why don't you call him today and find out what I know? Let him explain to you in far better ways why he has been so successful with thousands of people just like me, just like you. The number is 210-468-1891. His website, IFF Health, I'm telling you, is a valuable resource. Go there, read what he has to say, take the functional health test. I promise you, it's going to open your eyes. If it's time to lose weight, whether a doctor's telling you, you just don't like the way you look, call Dr. Torres at the Institute for Functional Health. It'll change your life. Trust me. When it does, come on by. Thank me later.
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12: Westwood One Sports presents this World Soccer Update. There have been exactly 100 World Cup games played over the past month, and four remain. The semifinals, the third-place game, and the championship game Sunday. The semis have the four highest-ranked teams in the world, and this afternoon in Dallas, it's France against Spain. The French trying to be the third team ever to reach the final in three straight World Cups. They're 6-0 by a combined score of 16-2, and for Spain, it's been 11. Today, Jamie Watson is a Westwood One soccer analyst.
13: They will basically pass you to death with over 500 passes in a game, and they'll wait for the moment when you get lazy defensively and you don't do your job. That's when they penetrate, that's when they strike. And if they can do that efficiently, and they can do it first against France, now that causes a little bit of anxiousness because these players are human.
12: Tomorrow's game is in Atlanta. England and Argentina, who with two wins becomes the first since 1962 to win back to back. John Stashower, Westwood One Sports.
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0: Rick. You know what? Someone keeps putting this on my bar.
1: What is it?
2: Now that's a good question.
0: Why do they keep putting that there?
1: I don't know.
3: That's a good question.
1: That is a good question. I don't know why.
3: I think you answered it.
1: Hold on. Let me look. Let's see.
0: You're the only one I ever asked to put something on or take something off of there.
1: Oh,
0: so
1: yeah, there
0: someone
1: it
0: else is.
1: Is
0: doing it without me knowing.
1: What was there before?
0: I don't know. But you know what I don't have anymore is the...
1: Ooh, yeah, you don't have...
0: I don't know. I don't have the intro to Losers, which I usually have, or I used to have. I don't know.
1: Let's see.
0: Someone's been messing with my stuff, Rob.
3: Wait a minute.
0: Yeah, I'm not saying it was you.
3: Wait a minute. At least I left the good stuff.
0: But here's my number. So call me maybe.
4: AJ, you'd be

0: Become very famous.
1: Oh, thank you, President. Thank you, Mr. President. I miss you so, so bad. What was your kids' GPAs when they graduated? How'd they do?
2: Oh,
1: were they achievers?
2: They were. They were both went to Central, so getting the top 10% was tough. I think both of them were in the top 20. One was in the top 50.
1: Well,
2: neither one of them got directly into A&M. They had to do the hop, skip, and a jump.
1: Version. Oh, did they? Okay. Well, it's so funny because now, like, a 4.0 has...
2: The top now. Eight yeah. were above fours.
1: Yeah, you don't get it.
2: You had to be in the top 10 at Central. You had to be above a four.
1: Yeah, a four is... A four's for poor people now. Yeah.
2: Which, in my day, was impossible. You couldn't go over a four. You had a four.
1: You couldn't,
2: a 4.1, that's like 4.1. Being 102%. It's just not possible, but evidently it is.
1: Yeah, my kid tries to flex on me about his, 4.25, weighted, blah, blah, blah. I'm like,
2: good.
1: Yeah, that didn't exist when I was a kid.
2: I don't even know how.
1: Yeah, that's made up.
2: That's new math.
1: That, it is. It's that new, what do they call that math? The one that everybody bitches about, like where you got to show your work, and I don't know what it
3: is.
2: That's previous generation. I don't know.
1: All right. So, first of all, we know that there's a Steinbrenner High School in Tampa, Florida.
2: Yeah, he funded that. I've actually driven by it.
1: Okay.
2: You're like, George Steinbrenner High School.
1: Well, Vaibhav Bhaskar, I don't want to butcher his name. Vaibhav. How would you say that first name? Vaibhav?
2: Sounds like it.
3: Yeah.
2: I think it's pronounced Fred.
1: Okay. Bhaskar. Bhaskar.
2: Sounds.
3: Bhaskar?
2: Sounds like
1: Vaibhav Bhaskar.
2: Fred Smith in his home country.
3: That's Mandalorian metal.
2: Yeah, that is.
1: That's right.
2: It's unbreakable.
1: He is the 2026 valedictorian of Steinbrenner High School.
2: Good for him.
1: Just north of Tampa.
3: Does he have a 7.0?
1: Yeah. He crossed the stage with a 11.99 weighted GPA.
3: Come on.
1: Man. 11.99.
0: Did he create the subject
2: Wait a minute. How is that even possible? I mean, again, how do you go three times nearly the standard?
0: That means you have photographic memory, then,
2: I mean, you can only get every question right. You can't get every question right and then more
0: That's what I'm saying. He invented more questions, they were like, oh, yeah.
2: Oh, yeah, he even answered the ones he made up. Yeah.
1: It says here, for context, most high-achieving graduates in Palm Beach County land in the 5 to 5.5 range.
2: Well, what kind of grades are they using?
1: Under local weighting systems.
2: Like kilometers.
1: So how does a student mathematically get to around a 12? It says it requires not only a flawless academic record combined with a high-stakes, hyper-loaded schedule that leaves zero room for a traditional high school experience, which basically means he's a virgin.
2: Well, that went without saying.
3: Dork!
1: Yeah. To build a GPA of that magnitude, he didn't just take a few advanced classes. He took every single one available to him. His high school transcript included 20 advanced placement courses, 24 dual enrollment college courses taken through the University of Florida's online program. By the time he received his high school diploma, he'd already earned enough college credits to secure an associate's degree, which so did my kid.
2: That's not uncommon.
1: It's not
2: that's good.
1: Uncommon.
2: That's a good deal, though.
1: It is.
2: But it's not uncommon. So where did he matriculate to?
1: Also, I'm not done yet.
2: No.
1: He did not take a lunch period. Through the entirety of high school,
2: he was
1: going to
2: get his ass kicked if he did. he was going to wear the food out if he did.
1: He's talking to his guidance counselor. If I could just do...
2: Do you have a physics class I can take?
1: AP physics instead of getting my face shoved in the mashed potatoes? That would be great.
2: So does it say where he's going to school? Is he heading off to... McClendon County Community College?
1: He will be headed to Duke University this fall to study finance and economics.
2: Pay your fee, get your B school. Liberal arts suck fest.
1: But Bhaskar is also responsible for something else.
2: And a syphilis outbreak?
1: The downfall, the psychoslopiosis or whatever it is.
2: I thought it would be an STD outbreak.
1: No,
2: this study group.
3: The nerd virus.
2: Hey, man, I got
1: recognizing that the system was incentivizing unhealthy workloads, the district is introducing a cap going forward, meaning that that system of GPA is now gone. It's a relic.
2: You're making us locals look bad.
1: Yes.
2: See, now he's got the Tri-Lams after him, though.
1: Yeah.
2: And he's the most wanted man on campus.
1: What a nerd.
2: That's Lamar. Remember when they adjusted his javelin to his limp-wristed throwing style?
3: That's still one of the best movies ever, man.
2: Hair pie? Hey, that's my pie.
1: I just can't imagine, being the valedictorian of your high school is so important to you that you're willing to, not eat.
2: Dude, I mean...
1: Because he could have... I mean, if he would have finished with
2: decided
1: an
2: to
1: eight,
2: be a basketball player?
1: If he'd finished with an 8.4, I think we'd be like, oh, wow, still that's, pretty smart guy.
2: I don't think that had anything to do with it.
1: I think Duke still might have accepted him.
2: I think it's... You know, I knew athletes that's all they did. They worked out 24/7. And if there was a spare moment, they were doing push-ups, sit-ups, or measuring something else. So, but I mean, you find your niche and go for it.
1: You know why they did that, though? To have sex.
2: No, it was to go get a scholarship and make money.
1: No, Rob.
3: They wanted to get laid.
1: Yes, why do any high school athletes play sports? To try and get sex. Everyone knows
3: So they initially, can wear their jersey on the pep rally day?
1: Yes. So girls will put cookies in your locker?
3: And a cheerleader has to get something?
1: Yes.
2: Yeah. Something better than the locker decoration.
3: Yeah.
2: Little piece of candy and a sweet note.
1: Hearts on your car window. Oh.
3: Yeah.
2: Well, they do that with the math
3: club. I never
2: got
3: laid in band.
1: No, exactly.
2: What about band camp? I hear that's a crazy place.
3: Oh. No, in my junior year, I did get laid, but that was it.
2: One time.
1: Yeah, but also you had to get laid by other band girls, and that's
3: I slept with the one who played clarinet.
2: Hey, you ever sleep with a trumpet player? Lip control, man.
3: Yes. Oh yeah, she also played saxophone.
2: Yeah, don't discount that.
1: That's why everybody.
2: Extracurriculars.
1: That's why everybody plays high school sports to try to get sex. Everybody.
3: Yeah, everybody.
1: Without exception. At least the dudes and softball players, they're only in it for the sex. That's it. I'm not here to judge these softball players. Whatever they want to do, hey, it's all fine with me. All fine with me. All right, let's take a quick break. It is the Morning Huddle, 94.1 San Antonio Sports Star.
2: Oh, that's me. 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
5: Good morning and buckle up. It is getting busy. 35 southbound in Judson, just wrecking the left lane. That's a 15-minute delay slow from Evans. I-10 eastbound at Huebner, two right lanes blocked with an accident. That's got you slow from UTSA Boulevard. On I-10 eastbound Ralph Fair, two left lanes blocked with an accident. 35 southbound approaching Walsham. That wreck still has two right lanes blocked. 281 southbound, Thousand Oaks to Brook Hollow. We've got some high water reported all across all the lanes. And I-10 eastbound at UTSA, we've got some flooding, two left lanes blocked. I'm Debbie Alcacer, KTSA, Time Saver Traffic.
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3: If you miss the Blitz with Jason and Joe, then you miss this.
4: I know we're going to go see the Rangers and Mariners here in a couple of weeks.
5: You going to wear a Seattle jersey?
4: I am not.
5: Why not?
4: Well, because I'm not a Seattle Mariners fan.
5: Well, your wife is.
4: She is.
5: Is she going to wear one?
4: Probably not, because where we're going to be sitting, you're not, apparently not supposed to wear the other team's gear.
5: I found that out.
4: Although I might have her just so I can get a new Rangers jersey when they come and tell her to change.
5: Sure. Well, you can just take that one off the wall.
4: What are we going to put on the wall?
5: I know what we could do. We could tie a noose from the ceiling and hang that cat from it.
4: Not a bad idea. 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
5: Well, it's a stuffed animal that a grown man carries around like a baby.
4: Again, we can't put the cat in a noose. The PETA people will call.
5: I think that'd be awesome.
4: It wouldn't tell AJ files an HR complaint.
5: AJ is an HR complaint. Are you kidding me?
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6: Major League Baseball, the Home Run Derby was on Netflix, and if you missed it, you missed something special. The St. Louis Cardinals' Jordan Walker hit a walk-off dinger to take Kyle Schwarber down in the last round, 12 home runs to 11. Tonight, the All-Star Game will feature Yordan Alvarez of the Houston Astros. He'll bat second in the lineup. Texas Rangers

0: Reliever Jacob Lotz will be in relief action. 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

0: found the most terrifying story. This might be, like, at the end of the year, like, the most effed up stories we read. This guy might be one of the worst guys. And it, I mean, it's only July. We might have a winner already. His name's Kevin Westerhold. He's 51 years old. He's been found guilty yesterday of having sex outside a home in a gated resort community near Disney World. This was at the Windsor Hills Resort in Kissimmee, Florida.
1: Kissimmee is all plastic. It is an entirely fake look. It looks like you're living in Disney World.
0: That's where the Strohs used to do spring training. We used to go there every year. Now you would think, oh, big deal. He's having sex outside his house. That's bad, but it's not that bad. Okay. Well, it's the partner was the problem. He was having sex with a vacuum cleaner.
2: What is he, doofy?
0: He was sentenced to 12 months probation, which feels light.
1: Well, he didn't hurt anybody.
0: Yeah, but well, there's kids himself. Driving by.
1: Oh, there's problems.
0: Got a $271 fine and ordered to undergo a psychosexual evaluation.
1: Oh, I think that goes without saying. I just think he ran out of options.
0: He was originally charged with a felony, but it was subsequently reduced when he was named in a misdemeanor criminal information.
1: What? Well, that means he's pleading out.
0: Yeah. In an April court filing, the lawyer reported that his client recently completed inpatient treatment. So that's like that was part of his deal. Like he's
1: don't stick it in a vacuum tube. Say it, write it 100 times. I won't stick it in a vacuum
0: tube. Like Bart Simpson on the chalkboard.
1: Yeah, I will not
0: have sex with vacuum
1: stick
0: cleaners.
1: Stick it in a vacuum tube.
0: According to police reports, a witness provided investigators with photos and videos.
1: Dude, we got to talk to this guy next.
0: Showing Westerhold pleasuring himself with a vacuum in broad daylight.
1: Why would you have videos? Why would you'd have one real quick one and run for your life?
0: This is like the guy with the bison. Like, oh,
1: look what's
0: going on here. This is incredible.
1: He's in his natural environment.
0: And then next thing you know, the guy's running at him with a vacuum cleaner.
1: Attached to him.
0: Oh. He was naked from the waist down.
1: Well, you'd have to be.
0: And, well, I mean, you could just pull out through the zipper.
1: No. You have to.
0: You can't have you can't have a quickie with a vacuum. No, you have to make love to it.
1: You got
0: to
1: get all into it. If you're
0: take your socks
1: that,
0: off.
3: Hey, we got someone on the line right now asking for a friend about the vacuum cleaner.
1: Uh-huh.
3: Yeah, hit it. Yeah. You're on, man.
4: Hi, asking for a friend here. Can I get the review? Is there a review on that? Was it a Dyson?
1: Well, that was my next question. Was it a Rigid? Was it an indoor outdoor?
0: It was Rigid.
3: Was it a shop vac?
0: It was Rigid. It was Rigid, but then at the end, it wasn't.
1: Well, I was interested. Really interested. Really not that interested.
4: 4 stars, 5 stars. What are we talking?
1: We'll reach out. Unless you have a product review you'd like to offer. Yeah,
0: the picture associated here is of a shop vac.
3: Oh. So it's a wet dry vac.
0: A wet dry.
1: Yeah. Okay. Yeah. If you've reached shop vac level, that's the end of the line, man.
0: If you finish inside an in-house vacuum, you're going to ruin it.
1: The inner work. Yeah. That's what I'm saying. Once you've gotten to shop vac level, you've got your PhD level in
0: you
1: self-gratification. There's no next
4: step.
1: Was
4: there an attachment?
0: Yes.
1: Oh, well, of course.
0: Attachment? Yeah.
1: It's a little roto beater thing.
0: That's what he was. Yeah. That's actually what he was using was the. Thank you for the call. He was. The detective says this.
1: Thanks for the call, bro.
0: I love it.
1: He's stuck in the water. It's pouring down rain.
3: Yeah. What brand name was it?
5: We just want to make sure.
1: Just sure.
0: I hope it wasn't battery powered because you can get cancer from that.
3: Oh, yeah. Those suck harder.
1: Dude, there's really no. After this, man, you're just dealing with a. There's not. It's like sensational on the tip of your elbow if you're having to use a shop vac.
0: Well, listen. This is the play-by-play from the arresting officer. He continued to penetrate the handheld section of the vacuum before using it to suction his testicles.
1: Oh, dude!
0: For further gratification. The cop added that two witnesses advised that the suspect was obviously committing these acts for his pleasure, as he visibly reacted to the stimulus as if he was becoming more engaged in the sexual acts.
1: More engaged.
0: Well, I mean, it's pretty obvious he was doing it for sexual purposes. Like, you don't do that because, like, oh, I've got crumbs in my bush. Well,
1: maybe he's got a crowd to please.
0: I don't know.
1: Don't act like you're not impressed.
0: Apparently, this is not his first time.
1: No, you had to build up to a shot back.
0: Westerhold engaged in other illicit acts at a second vacation property. Neighbors told police that he was seen on multiple occasions walking around the property either entirely nude, wearing only socks, or wearing only a tank top. Witnesses gave cops doorbell video footage that recorded him naked in a shared hallway and masturbating.
1: Went Porky Pig on us.
0: Yes. He lives with his wife in Oviedo.
1: Oviedo. Oviedo. That's where I lived, in Oviedo.
0: Oh, okay. Which is about 35 miles away from the resort.
1: Yeah.
0: And when he was in his younger days, says he was a powerlifting champion. He still competes in the Masters events. So imagine that.
5: Jeez.
0: This guy, like, that's the... Maybe I just glossed over there. Westerhold lives with his wife, a nurse, in Oviedo.
5: Hmm.
0: Imagine you're like, honey, I'm going down to the vacation property for the weekend. Why?
1: Which is just down in Kissimmee. Why would you have a vacation property 30 minutes from your house?
0: So you can have sex with your mistress.
5: Your Dyson.
1: Dude, there's plenty of places far closer than Kissimmee if you're in Oviedo.
0: Well, Hoover and I.
1: Dude, like you to meet
5: and my... Richard.
1: Who's that in the back?
0: Hoover and I like to go to Disney World after we make love.
1: Dude, that you just go outside and use your vacuum.
0: Yeah.
1: Why would Honey, I'll be in the garage if you need me.
0: Also, why would you have sex with your vacuum outside? Why can't you do that in the comfort of your own home?
5: Like in the garage. With the door closed.
0: And also the...
5: That's where I'd do it.
0: The line about the testicles, that's just sad. That feels...
5: Oh, yeah.
1: That
5: hurts, man.
0: That does... How do you know?
5: It just does. I know it hurts.
0: Vic knows a lot about this here. He's like,
5: you don't want to try it.
1: She'll suck a golf ball through a garden hose.
5: Yeah. Don't use Rigid. It's too strong.
0: I guess better a vacuum than like a lawnmower or a weed eater.
1: No, there's no coming. Once you've reached shop vac level, that's it.
5: Oh,
1: there's no place else to go. That's the peak.
0: Yeah.
1: What else are you going to use? I guess you could go to like a free car wash. Those are pretty stout.
0: Oh, yeah. The car wash one.
1: The car wash ones. Yeah, those will work for you.
5: The vacuums are free.
1: Yeah, that's the next step.
5: So yeah, they're free.
1: You're going to have to ban him for life. That guy's going to have the cleanest car in the country.
0: And that can take twig and berries all at once.
5: Oh, yeah.
1: Unless you get the flat one.
5: Then you can pop. If you get the flat, just take it off.
1: You have to pop that thing off.
0: I guess if after shock vac, you could do like the... the kind that like you take around the yard and it sucks up leaves into a bag.
5: Oh yeah,
1: yeah. But the girth is, you'd have to be. There's a lot of extra space. You want it to be to like fit.
0: A tight fit.
1: Yeah, because then you don't have a vacuum, which I'd assume is the goal.
0: I guess so.
1: You could probably I guess the next step after that is those things that you use to milk a cow.
0: Oh,
1: that would be the last stop on the masturbation electronic mechanical thing. Right?
0: I think.
5: Yeah, that would be the pinnacle.
1: That's the
5: top. The
1: once
5: ceiling.
1: You're investing in a cow milker,
0: don't worry.
1: You've reached the peak.
0: You think that's the peak now, but Elon is working on technology.
1: That's why it's a great day to be alive.
0: We'll have way better appliances to make love to in the coming years.
1: Sex robots are around the corner.
0: In the coming years. All right. We'll be right back. Wrap up the second hour of the show. It's the Morning Huddle 94.1.
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0: Taxman and the Bobcat on a Tuesday. Rocking your face off. Little AC. Squiggly line. DC.
1: I saw them on stage a couple weeks back. Angus looks like somebody who crawled out of a crypt.
0: He does kind of look like a hobbit.
1: Dude. He's from another realm.
2: You have hairy feet.
1: Dude. And he's still moving around like he used to. It's a weird thing to see.
2: At what point do you hang it up, right?
1: Hey, when man, is die, he going to still do it?
2: Really?
1: Leave a bad-looking corpse now.
0: When you
2: die. I mean,
0: die.
2: Ozzy went all the way to the end.
0: To the end. Yeah. Like, it was like a couple weeks before, right?
2: Yeah, he was in a wheelchair, I think, on his last one. Yeah, they had to help him up.
1: Man. Like Jimmy John, make them rip that jersey off you.
3: Yeah. Damn,
0: did you see what happened to old, what's his name, Prince Andrew, former Prince Andrew? What do they call him now?
2: Andy. Andrew.
0: Andy.
2: Andy.
1: Black sheep.
2: Yeah.
0: I don't know how this happened. I would think, like, one of the places that would be pretty secure would be Buckingham Palace. Seems like, you know, you don't want to let crazies get around in there. Like, you don't want them to...
1: It's hard to get in.
0: To just run amok, right? Well, they bought a ticket, and a couple protesters from the campaign group Republic made their way into the palace room as tourists, or into the palace as tourists after buying a ticket, and then they got to the throne room,
1: mm-hmm.
0: and they hung up a banner, and it was a banner that had a picture of Andy and Jeffrey Epstein, and on the bottom it says, "What did you know?"
1: Why would Andy know anything?
0: Well,
1: mm-hmm. He left the fam.
0: Well, he says, "What did you know?" It was a picture of him with Epstein. So,
1: well, I think it's because his uncle.
0: What do you mean, his uncle?
1: You're talking about Andy. I thought you were talking about the king's brother.
0: Yeah.
1: Oh, yeah, we know he knew.
0: Yeah.
1: Oh, yeah, he's in it.
0: But they hung this thing up in the, like...
1: I don't think the royals mind. Embarrass him.
0: How do you do that? That, like, you think there's security there that would prevent you from hanging a banner in the throne room at Buckingham Palace?
1: What do you think? Well, I mean, it's not metal. You walk through a metal detector.
2: I see what you're saying.
1: They just had to unfurl a banner.
0: Well, Andrew still denies any wrongdoing. What they're asking about the king, like, what did you know? Like, asking about mm-hmm. King Charles, how did you know?
2: Mm-hmm.
0: Which,
1: well, I remember a day when he was known as Randy Andy.
0: Uh-huh.
1: Back when he first married, Sarah Ferguson before they got divorced, that he was the playboy. And Charles was always the nerd.
0: Yeah.
1: Like a stork walking around.
0: Well, he's kind of like
1: talking
0: the same
1: about wanting to be Camilla's panties. Remember that?
0: Yeah.
1: You're twisted, dude. Yeah, I wish funny. I was your... No, he said he wanted to be a tampon.
0: Ooh.
1: They have a phone conversation saying he wished he was a tampon.
2: Ooh. What is that? Peter Griffin did that.
0: What a weird thought to cross your mind.
1: Dude, that's the King of England speaking right there.
0: Yeah.
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5: Good morning. It has been a heck of a busy morning rush hour due to all the rain, all the flooding. Please be very careful as you head out and about. On 35 southbound at Judson, that's an accident. Left lane blocked. I-10 eastbound at Huebner, two right lanes blocked with a crash, and that's got you slow from UTSA Boulevard. I-10 eastbound Ralph Fair, wreck in the left lane. Another accident, 1604 southbound at Wiseman, two right lanes are blocked, and a stall at 35 upper level southbound Martin Street, right lane. Again, lots of flooding in all the usual spots. You know where they are. Please don't try and drive through it. Be very careful as you head out and about. I'm Debbie Alcacer, KTSA Time Saver Traffic.
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12: The Prevent Cancer Foundation found that people across the country, including those in rural communities, are skipping routine cancer screenings and doubting the healthcare system. 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
1: In World Cup action, the semifinals start today. One team punches their ticket to the final. Today we get Spain and France at 2 o'clock from Jerry World. Tomorrow, England takes on Argentina in Atlanta. In NBA news, the Spurs came to an agreement with Jordan McLaughlin, bringing him back on a one-year, $3.3 million deal. He averaged over 2 points, one rebound, and half a steal during the season, shot 42.5% from three in just under 7 minutes a game.
4: 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Welcome to the Morning Huddle with AJ Hoffman and Rob Thompson. 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
0: Heyo! Good morning, San Antonio. How we doing? It's the Morning Huddle, 94.1 San Antonio Sports Star. Happy to be here on a Tuesday. Rob's least favorite day.
1: Well, when we get back to September, it will regain its superiority over every other
0: back,
1: day.
0: Yeah. Summer Tuesdays are Rob's least favorite.
1: Yeah,
2: you got to deal with it.
1: I got to go home and she's just there.
0: Look, what are your, like, are you a, are you pro death penalty or anti?
1: I am pro death penalty. Cold Vic, flock, man.
0: Vic, pro what? Or anti death penalty?
2: If I didn't do it, I'm pro, but okay. If I did it, then I'm not.
1: Then I'm, you know what? I'm with you.
2: Right?
1: I'm with you.
2: Yeah.
0: I will say that, like, sometimes I'm a little,
2: No, it's an eye for an eye.
0: I used to be pretty pro death penalty until they started, like, finding out with DNA evidence that
1: I think that we do all due diligence.
0: Maybe got the wrong guy.
1: There's some dudes need to be put under the prison.
0: Yeah,
1: well, there's some, and it ain't just about killing people. There's some other things.
0: No, I agree,
1: dude. You just you forfeited your right.
2: No, one thing I'm pro is like if you get the death penalty, then it has to be. I guess you can say you have to be executed within a week of that, not like 10 years of death row.
1: I don't mind the wait. I don't. What's the old saying? Well, 1,000 innocent men.
0: Okay, well, here that brings up the question that I'm about to ask.
2: Yeah.
0: How long's too long to wait?
1: Hey, man.
0: How old is someone when they're too old to be executed?
1: What is your litmus test level? What's your comfort level with how long? Because you just said, hey, man, I don't want to put anybody to death that didn't do it at the end of the day. So how far are you willing to go?
0: I agree. I don't know if there's like a maybe 10 years. I don't know. I also feel like there should be indisputable evidence that that guy is guilty
1: I think, and that's our premise now.
0: But
1: I mean,
0: like, how
1: reasonable
0: old,
1: doubt?
0: How old is your dad?
1: 86.
0: If your dad would your dad be too old for execution? In your mind?
1: No one is.
0: See, I think like it feels real. So Florida, the last person that Florida killed, and Florida is right behind Texas on they don't mess around. Yeah, all right,
1: put you under, man.
0: The last guy to get strapped to the table in Florida was 74 years old.
1: Hey, man.
0: The next two guys up, and they're supposed to be carried out at the end of this month. They're like, apparently Florida's, they're doing a,
1: they're cleaning house.
0: Operation cleanup.
1: Yeah, we gotta open up this, we gotta clean up this prison, so we're gonna have to get rid of all the inhabitants. We've fast-tracked your appeal, sir.
2: We're making some room as we speak.
0: Yes. They're like, man, we're running out of room. We got to get rid of some of these guys.
1: Bad news for Robinson up there.
0: Yeah. He's so in trouble. The next couple of guys, 74-year-old, this Dusty Ray Spencer, who stabbed his wife in 1992, he just became the oldest person executed in modern history. In Florida, anyway.
1: I hope he had a long and miserable time in prison.
0: He had liver disease.
1: Good.
0: And they were like, the U.S. Supreme Court rejected his appeal that his liver disease rendered him susceptible to excruciating pain from lethal injection.
1: Well,
0: how'd
1: that knife feel?
0: Dennis Sohor, who's convicted of killing 18-year-old Patricia Gifford in 1982 after meeting her at a New Year's Eve party, would be just a week older if his execution's carried out today.
1: Let's take care of business.
2: Wow.
1: I'll pray over you, but that's about it.
0: Dominic Anthony Ocean, 80, has spent nearly four decades on death row after being sentenced in the murders of his ex-girlfriend's parents. He's scheduled to die on July 28th and would become the second oldest prisoner known to be put to death in the U.S. after 83-year-old Walter Moody Jr., was executed in Alabama for killing a federal judge and a black civil rights attorney. There are three inmates older than Ocean on Florida's death row already. So they're talking about killing like 90-year-old dudes. It feels like if you've been in prison 40, 45 years.
2: No.
0: Then why not do it before the 45 years?
1: That's where your argument should be placed.
0: Yes. The governor is the one who schedules all these things.
1: I mean, and we can expedite as much as your comfort level is.
0: So here's the deal.
1: Like, how far are you willing to go without indisputable proof kind of stuff?
0: There are 242 death row inmates in Florida right now.
2: Really?
1: And I'll bet 10 of them are innocent. I bet 15 of them, the numbers say.
2: I say 20.
0: 119, so just under half, have exhausted their appeals.
1: It's time
0: which
1: to take
0: means
1: care of business.
0: That means the governor could say, tomorrow's your day.
1: Yeah.
0: Like he could do that at any point now.
1: The problem with in the modern era is the methods at which they use
0: getting the medicine
1: is getting the stuff because no pharmaceutical company wants their name on anything. So then they got to go to the compounding. Then you got to find a physician that's willing to, or at least be a party to, the ending of a life. They can't. A doctor cannot press the button.
0: No.
1: By their Hippocratic oath, they cannot. So you have to find somebody else.
2: Firing squad.
1: So, Utah right now is going to have the firing squad. I don't care how you do it.
2: I'd say 10 rifles, 3 people with bullets, and 7 people without.
1: Well, that's kind of the plan, I think.
2: Yeah.
0: Ron DeSantis says, Ron DeSantis set a record last year. He oversaw 19 executions in 2025, the most ever in a single year. Than any other Florida governor since the death penalty was reinstated back in the 70s.
1: Texas has done more than that.
0: Yeah, but I think Ted Bundy was executed in Florida, if I'm not mistaken. Mm-hmm. And that's when it was reinstated. But he's set the Florida record, and he's going after it this year. So far, 9 this year. It could be 10 today.
1: If you've exhausted your appeals, I mean, we've done all you can do, man.
0: And he says some of these crimes were committed in the 80s. Justice delayed is justice denied.
1: I agree with that premise.
0: But I don't know. It's a little tough for me when you're talking about dudes who, like,
1: there are some things you have.
0: If
1: forfeited.
0: You wait around 40 years until a dude's 90,
1: well, that I think is its own cruel and unusual.
0: Yes,
1: but at the end of the day, you said, and many agree, if we're going to do it, let's make sure we cross every T and dot every I. Let's do everything to make sure. But once we're sure, time to go.
2: I just thought they were that sure when he got sentenced.
1: Well, right. Well, you'd assume, but you know, there's, you know, we have common law that grows over time. So, I understand the due diligence, but some people sacrifice

0: 5 in percentage of people who believe the death penalty is warranted. I like, to me, at some point, though, when you're like a broken down old man and you've got dementia and all the, like, now it's,
1: well, that would,
0: like,
1: keep him, you need to know you're going to die. That's a random thing to say, but it's true. You need to understand that you're about to die.
0: Well, it says here that this 80-year-old dude, they're saying you'd have to say it's unconstitutional to execute this 80-year-old because he's mentally deficient. He doesn't have the capacity to be executed.
1: Well, but he was when he was convicted.
0: When he was convicted, yes.
1: That's enough.
0: Yeah, and under Supreme Court precedent, if you committed the crime when you were under 18, you can't be put to death. Like, I don't.
1: Well, that's a federal
0: thing.
1: I don't think the states have. Well, I think there's been some 18-year-olds put down. No. You're talking about if they committed the crime
0: when you were 16, you can't get the death penalty for it.
1: That's true.
0: But I will say, now let me spin it around on you. Let's say you commit a horrific crime when you're 18 years old.
1: Mm-hmm. Your brain's not formed, but we view you as an adult.
0: Okay. Yep. Would you rather
1: the rest of your life
0: spend the next 65 years in prison until you die, or just get the death penalty? And like, end it quickly, especially if you did it. Like, let's say you actually did do it.
1: I have a desperate want to cling to life, man.
0: See, I don't. I would say, yeah, well, my appeals, I'm good. Let's just get this over with.
1: If I did it, I can get it.
0: I don't want to sit around in prison for 65 years.
1: I hope that those guys that sat in prison I hope it was a miserable, horrible 40 years.
0: Yeah.
1: I hope you had terrible food and you were in fear for your life and
0: you got that explosive diarrhea.
1: All of it constantly. I hope it was a miserable long time, and then we'll put a bullet in you or put something in your vein.
2: You had the Sons of Anarchy.
1: You took
2: Juice
1: a daughter,
2: experience.
1: You took a son. You took something that cannot be replaced, so we're taking it from you.
0: Yeah. Well, I figured you were going to be kind of
1: now people think Democrats and progressives are all, hey man, I got guns.
0: Yeah,
1: what are you talking about? I understand the way life goes, but
0: I wasn't, because you were a Democrat. I just figured because you come from a family of
1: attorneys
0: that you would feel like
1: in mind, it's not the defense of the client; it's the defense of the law.
0: Right.
1: That's what you're doing.
0: No, you're right.
1: So I get that, but if they're guilty, shoot, put them under, man. And I know a lot of attorneys that have defended guilty dudes, and once it was over, hey, man, good luck to you.
0: Yeah.
1: Man, I did my job. I'll come to the funeral.
0: Yeah. It is a little weird that, like, we kill people who kill people to teach our children not to kill people.
1: Again, this is not about deterrence. This is not about learning a lesson. This is you paying the freight for the fine of what you did. I don't believe it stops anybody from pulling a trigger. Anybody says, well, it's a deterrent. It'll keep. No, that didn't stop. You know what? I might get the death penalty if I pull the trigger right here. No, that didn't.
0: Well, do you believe, like, the thought that, If they execute one guy,
1: yeah, I do believe that 1,000 guilty men go free than one innocent man put to death. I do believe in that premise.
0: So,
1: but
0: like,
1: I do believe in exhausting. But once if I know you did it, it's time to pay the price.
0: Yeah. So if it's found that, like, do you believe that if it's found that a state executed someone who ends up being exonerated, that they should not execute anymore?
1: No.
0: Okay.
1: We're human. Mistakes are made. We carry on.
0: Okay. Well, I mean, you said 1,000.
1: I believe that. I do think you do all your due diligence. So I want to make sure I'm putting the right guys down. But once I know, let's do it.
0: But I'm saying, what if you think you know and then you don't? Does that take away your ability to judge?
1: I also understand that we are flawed.
0: Okay.
1: And the mistakes are going to be made. It's our job to ensure we do everything possible to avoid it. But once we've done that, dude, that's why it's not no doubt. It's reasonable doubt.
0: Yeah. All right. Enough of that. That's a upbringing topic. That's the upbringing. That's the uplifting topic of the day. I want everybody to make sure you have a good Tuesday. Go home. Be happy.
1: Let's talk some football.
0: We'll talk soccer on the other side.
1: Football.
0: It's the Morning Huddle 94.1.
1: Football.
3: If you miss the Blitz with Jason and Joe, then you miss this.
4: Well, I mean, you don't have to cry.
1: I'm going
4: to
1: cry. Well, when my heart's broken, Minix, typically I cry.
4: You know what? If you would have made a bet sooner rather than later, maybe you would be heartbroken. Tin Man? Isn't the Tin Man with the guy without the heart?
1: Yeah, he's got no heart. Yeah,
4: Ryan Engel's the Tin Man.
1: Yes,
4: you have
1: that's
4: no
1: me.
4: Heart.
1: Uh-huh. And you got to oil me when I get out of bed so I don't squeak.
4: Nobody wants to oil you,
1: this
4: man.
1: This is all true.
4: Nobody wants.

0: wants to oil you.
1: Well, luckily, I have a wife that does, so that's good. Yeah, the oil can's right there.
0: Gets all lubed up, ready to go.
1: I say, honey, right here. Squirt there. Squirt here. Right here.
0: Whoa.
1: I'm doing
0: Squirt here.
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0: football.
1: Football. Yeah. 2 o'clock. Is it the national holiday that they'd hoped?
0: And it's still raining. Still.
1: Rain on our parade. I wonder if the French, what have we got today? The French and the greatness that is. The
0: Spaniards.
1: The French cocks. And the,
2: my sicko-cicliosis is hacking up.
1: That was Mean Bean. That was created by the Mean Bean.
2: Let me tell you something, Mean Bean.
1: That Mean Bean was talking to you.
2: Let me tell you something, AJ. Let me tell you something, Mean Bean. You're going to walk to the bathroom. You're going to be clenched up. You're going to waddle.
1: You're going to cramp up like you're having a baby. And you're going to blow something all over.
2: I do feel porcelain. Like a, feel like a new man.
0: Well, told you, right?
2: Oh, yeah.
0: Ah.
2: A relief.
1: You think bars are going to fill up today? Like, everybody going to take half a day off and go watch
2: No.
1: this?
2: No.
1: I don't think so.
2: No. I think when the U.S. got eliminated,
1: I think there's some pretenders out there, and it might be GoFundMe and find the
0: there's some diehards.
1: I'm sure there's a couple soccer bars that are going to be stocked full of fun.
2: Yeah, I just think most of us,
1: we've kind of moved on.
2: Yeah,
1: I mean, I feel like I have to watch the end of the season. Like when I finally checked out of Walking Dead, at least I watched till the very last show of that season. So I'm kind of committed to this. I'll see it through.
2: Like The Walking Dead?
1: Well, I'll watch this one and tomorrow and, you know, whatever. And then I'll watch the final. And then when it's gone, I'm not going to miss it. It's not like a man. I wish there was some more soccer on. But wow. I've kind of committed. I kind of got to see how this thing ends.
0: No, I want to see it because it's only every 4 years.
1: Yeah, this I mean, there's something. There's a romance to it. Yeah. But I have no emotional attachment.
0: Nah. I just want to see who wins. Yeah.
2: I mean, so watch the final.
1: Well, I will. But I want to see who gets. Like I said, I've watched these teams. Over the last month, I kind of have an idea how they'd like to play and the guys that I enjoy. So there's
0: my attitude. It's like this is game five of the World Series. Yeah. We still have, or game six. We still have two more.
1: So
0: one and the next one.
1: I'm not going to, you know, no matter what happens, I'm not going to be happy or sad. It's not going to make my day. But I do have I've gone this far. Why stop now? Kind of commitment. Now, if I'd have checked out after the first week, it'd be no problem missing the rest.
2: How many games do you think you've watched?
1: Oh, there's been that first week. I bet I've watched 25, at least part of 25. Gosh. I mean, you were getting 2 or 3 a day. And so I watched a lot of those when it got started.
2: What about you, Vic?
0: Let's see. I saw about 8 or 9 games.
1: Well, I'm not saying through and through, but it would be on television all afternoon. I'd put it on soccer, go to sleep, wake up, see it, and come back in the room, see what had happened. So, I don't have an emotional attachment, but I have watched this thing progress. I'm kind of pot committed. I'm in.
2: I've seen 3.
1: I know, and I think that's why you're like, well, I'm not going to be there. But a lot of us are kind of like, again, I'm not going to miss it. And I don't think I'm going to go out of my way to go watch it amongst fellow soccer fans. Like,
0: oh, and the reason why I watched it, too, it's in our time zone.
1: That's like the other thing, man.
0: The one before that, it's like the games are starting at like 11 at night.
1: It's been very easy to consume for guys that are on our schedule.
0: Yeah.
1: I can get home, and that's why I kind of get why Famous James is such a soccer fan, because you get that 3 days a week just about year round. It's an easy sport to follow, especially if you're working mornings or nights, because it's on during the day.
2: Yeah, I don't know. I guess I'm just not drawn to it.
1: Like I said, on Sunday, I'm not going to wake up going, damn it, no more World Cup.
2: Is the final on Saturday?
1: Saturday, whatever it is. I don't know.
2: I don't know either. But like,
1: I would assume Saturday. Or Sunday, because don't they get mandatory 4 or 5 days off? So if you're playing tomorrow,
2: yeah. I just I feel like it's enough. Like
1: I've reached my limit. I'm not talking about boy. I can't
0: it's
1: wait.
0: Sunday
1: to, and I ain't gonna watch the third place game. It's not like I'm that committed. But I got to see this to the end.
0: Yeah, it's Sunday at 2. Sunday at 2. Yeah.
2: Like I didn't hate watching the games that I watched. Like I it wasn't terrible.
1: No.
2: But it's just, I
0: like watching the fans.
2: You know what part of it is for me also? I don't like any of the teams left. I don't want any of them to win.
1: Well, I'm not invested.

0: tested. Like, I hate these guys. I have a favorite. I like. I think the.
1: I've
0: French
1: always
0: are
1: loved
0: make
1: Messi.
0: It,
1: but, always.
0: And I think. For years. And I think that's the other side of, especially this side of this year, because we do have the swan song of the GOAT, and I do think that half the world is very much into that.
2: You know what I mean? And I mean, and listen, like, like me saying, oh, I don't like any of these teams. Like, if the last year when the Patriots played the Broncos in the AFC Championship, I still watched just because it, like, that's
0: well,
2: what
0: it's kind of like because you watch the whole season. I watched the whole season of the World Cup. I'm not going to leave now. I want to see who wins this thing.
2: Yeah, I've only watched three games. I'm glad. That's why I minimize what I watch so I wouldn't be stuck like you guys.
0: Well, I'm not. I have a respect for the sport. I always leave the World Cup with a respect, but I'm not. It's never, ever going to be part of my sporting wheelhouse. It's just never going to be there. I'm a dog that's not going to learn this trick. You can bring me in for a minute. It's kind of like I've tried and I thoroughly enjoy a good hockey game, but it's just not in my calendar. It's not in my wheelhouse. It's just not something I'm never going to pick up. Doesn't mean I don't want to watch it when it's around, but I'm just not.
2: You're not going to be aching for it to come back.
0: I have my sporting calendar. You know, and it's time to turn the page and put on some cleats and go hit somebody. And that's kind of what I'm looking forward to.
2: Yeah.
0: And you know, and baseball, I'll return to baseball in middle of September, you know, as the pennant races kind of heat up and we're getting into the playoffs. Then I know it's time to look at baseball. But, you know, hockey doesn't have a place there because basketball starts and they're kind of concurrent. So I never really went to hockey. And soccer was always right in the middle of everything else,
2: I
0: too.
2: I think for basketball fans, the easiest way to watch hockey is during the NBA finals when it's every other night. You've got something to do.
0: And that's how I do it. And that's part of my calendar. And as a guy who's kind of entrenched, it's never going to change. But I do say, and I will admit, that with every passing World Cup, I'm understanding and paying more and more attention to it. Especially now that we leave, I know about the coaches. I know about the kids that are coming, the ones that are aging out. This might be something that might, you know, kind of hold me at least until the next tragic
1: and, you know,
0: men's loss.
1: There was a story done that a lot of people, even though they don't understand it, watch the Telemundo broadcast versus it is a lot
0: Telemundo,
1: better.
0: Telemundo, they understand how to broadcast this thing. And I talked to several people after I said that on air that went and tried it. You're not losing anything. I think you get more from the broadcast than four international dudes using English as their second language trying to describe to you what they see.
2: But you're talking about during the halftime?
0: Well, we're just talking just during the broadcast.
1: No, during the game.
0: The replays are better.
1: Whenever they score a goal?
0: Yeah, everything. Yeah. They just do it better because that's a daily thing. And the Fox group seems to, like, thrown together.
2: What's funny is everybody's, you know, going gaga over the Fox broadcast. Like, they've done such a great job. Like,
0: they
1: did a good, boring job.
2: No, dude, apparently the NFL is like the networks are saying the NFL needs to watch how they present the football or how they present the soccer, because football can learn.
0: And they're
2: something
0: not talking about the Telemundo side. They're talking about the Fox.
2: They're talking about the Fox broadcast.
1: That's the boring side.
0: See, Telemundo,
1: man, it was
0: understands
1: awful.
0: Highlights and tight
2: boobies.
0: Dresses. Yes.
2: Yeah.
0: Highlights, tight dresses. We got it. 15 minutes. Let's keep them entertained.
2: Well, that's what works for me.
0: And it works. But the graphics are outstanding in game. They just do a better job at it, I think. At least it fits my sensibility.
1: Mm-hmm.
2: Well, I've got no sensibilities, so I don't know. it does feel like I've heard a lot of people say that. But then when I heard people talking about the Fox broadcast, I was like, wow. And there's a lot of people saying that the other thing they want to do is they expect that a lot of these teams, they're trying to convince them to go to natural grass, because all these stadiums have natural grass in them right now. Even like, there's natural grass in Jerry World,
0: right,
2: which is, you know, never been the case. And they're saying, well, are they going to switch to it?
0: Yeah. The problem is, and this is just historically speaking, because I remember when they tried the grass in the dome, is the grass looks good when it's a 5'10", 180-pound soccer player cutting on it.
2: Yeah.
0: But put a 275-pound linebacker doing a 4'4", 40 cutting on it, it rips the sod right out of the ground. And that's why they couldn't do it here. So I think it's a matter of the type of grass. Maybe it's improved since then, because you have to grow it outside and roll it out inside, and it has to have a depth that will and a root system that will hold on to those giant dudes.
2: All right. I've got a story coming up that it feels like the start of a horror movie, which, you know, that's they go a lot of ways.
0: Start every one of my days.
2: It does feel like the plot of a horror movie.
0: Like walking out to my car every morning.
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4: Good morning. It has been a slippery ride. Please be very careful as you head out and about. Slow down your roll. 35 southbound Judson. That's an accident. Right lane. 10-12 minute delay has got you slow from Evans. Got some flooding on 35 southbound as you approach Walsham. Two right lanes are blocked. I-10 eastbound at Huebner, that's two right lanes blocked with an accident. Another crash, I-10 eastbound Ralph Fair, left lane. 1604 southbound at Wiseman, two right lanes blocked with an accident. Again, lots of flooding in areas. Be very careful as you head out and about. I'm Debbie Alcacer, KTSA Time Saver Traffic.
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11: In World Cup action, the semifinals start today. One team punches their ticket to the final. Today we get Spain and France at 2 o'clock from Jerry World. Tomorrow, England takes on Argentina in Atlanta. In NBA news, the Spurs came to an agreement with Jordan McLaughlin, bringing him back on a one-year, $3.3 million deal. He averaged over 2 points, 1 rebound, and half a steal during the season, shot 42.5% from three in just under 7 minutes a game.
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1: That was her the moment song there.
0: I figured. Do we have that that audio ready to go?
1: Yeah.
0: Okay. So this is a wild story, and this feels like the start of a horror movie. They check into their Airbnb.
2: Where's
0: these two sisters?
2: Do we know where?
0: It's in

0: San Diego, California.
1: Sando.
0: And they noticed something on the wall that they definitely didn't expect.
2: Ready?
0: Ready.
3: The weirdest thing happened. We get to our Airbnb in San Diego.
4: It's unsettling.
3: Unsettling. And we're like...
4: Random Airbnb.
3: Looking through it. No connections to it.
4: Literally just...
3: We're looking at this picture, and my dad is like, this looks like me. And I'm like, oh, Dad, what? No, this is my dad. That's my sister, Libby, when she was 10 years ago. And that's Brady, my brother, 10 years ago. He is lit. They're literally in like, the Airbnb
4: we
3: picture.
4: We have those swimsuits. We are literally in this picture.
3: It's the craziest thing.
4: We are
3: so.
4: On our Airbnb wall.
0: There is a...
2: Okay.
0: Like an 8x8 giant ocean photo.
2: Okay.
1: Yeah.
0: Like, you know, oh, give it and beach
1: like
0: vibes.
1: Like a bird's eye view, right? From the top.
0: Yeah,
1: looking
0: yeah.
1: down.
0: And it's all of people, like, playing in the water, looking at the beach, and it's...
2: And they're in the picture.
0: They're in the picture. Their family is in the picture that's in their Airbnb that they don't know anybody
2: they
0: in this Airbnb.
2: Obviously the focus of the camera or
0: no.
2: the photo, they're just in it.
0: They're in it. But there's, like, let's say there's...
2: Like a million to one shot.
0: There, let's say there's 25 people in this photo. Five of them are their family.
2: Okay.
1: And it would happen Did 10 they, years ago.
0: From 10 so years 10
2: year
0: ago.
2: Old picture.
0: Okay. Yeah.
2: Did they research and call the owner and go, hey?
0: No, I mean, photo. I don't know, but it, no. I mean.
1: It was just a random Airbnb. Like, they didn't.
2: You know, there's other pictures out there.
0: I think
2: there.
0: I'd walk right the hell out of that Airbnb.
2: Like, there's yeah. other photos that, like, there's one, there's a playing card of Mark Jackson when he was a Nick.
0: Yes.
2: Playing in the lake, and the Menendez brothers are in the background.
0: Yes, the night that they murdered their parents.
2: Yeah, like, they're out right. at a Laker game. And then there's that whole Netflix story about a dude that got off I think it was an armed robbery charge because they went back and found video of a game that he was actually at a Dodger game.
0: Mm-hmm. Yes.
2: And they went back and reviewed the film and saved him. So some of these
0: because
2: things.
0: Because there was a Curb Your Enthusiasm episode being filmed. And so, like, Larry David's walking up and down the stairs looking for his seat, and then it shows the guy right there.
2: And it got him off.
0: Yeah.
2: So those pictures, it's amazing, the randomness, though, it does occur that you just cross paths 10 years ago, and you go stay at the dude's house.
0: I
2: would have thought it'd
0: creep me the hell
2: out. I would have
0: out.
2: Been like, no, I'm just a very caring guest, and I went on your Facebook feed and pulled a couple of family photos and printed them out so you'd feel at home.
0: Dude, I think I'd leave.
2: And I've been trying on your underwear.
0: I think I would leave. I really do.
2: Oh, dude,
0: it
2: would be creepy as all get out. It really would be strange.
0: I don't know how. Yeah, I can't even imagine.
1: Right?
2: Hey, that's you, me.
1: You, no, you see you and your wife before you were married, right? Just some random pic.
2: Yeah.
0: Like, yeah.
2: Now, that was when I was still stalking it.
1: Yeah.
0: Yeah. That to me, that's like, it feels like the start of a horror movie.
2: Has anything like that ever happened?
0: Or maybe not the start, but like as start some weird things are starting to happen and you go, oh my God, that's us.
1: Yeah.
0: Like,
1: yeah.
2: Has anything like that ever happened to you?
0: Nothing I can recall.
2: I don't think I've ever, like, I've walked in and seen a picture of myself in a random place.
0: Okay, because I say not that I can recall.
2: But I've met random people.
0: Oh, yeah, yeah,
2: that
0: yeah.
2: you go, wow, we share that in common.
0: Well, have I told you my Eskimo Brothers story? Like, my ultimate Eskimo Brothers story where there was, like, it's almost unimaginable that it could happen. My, I had relations with this gal when I was in the Army.
2: Mm-hmm.
0: And probably 10, 15 years later, I'm living in Houston, and my buddy moves to Nashville to the very first Chewy's that opened outside of Texas was in Nashville.
2: Mm-hmm.
0: And he worked for Chewy's, and he was a manager. And so my best friend moves up there, and he's part of the opening team in Nashville. And that gal that I had hooked up with long, long before, I see her post on Facebook. Great time hanging out with my Chewy's people in Nashville tonight. And I said, hey.
2: I have a friend.
0: I said, my best friend works at Chewy's in Nashville. 10 seconds later, my phone rings, and it's my buddy. And he says, how do you know so-and-so? And I say, we hooked up, you know, 10 years ago. And he says, dude, I just got out of her shower. And so I never introduced them. This is my friend from Texas. Texas, who'd never been to, he didn't know me when I lived in Tennessee.
2: She liked Texans.
0: I think that's what
2: she
0: it was.
2: Thing wow. for long, tall
0: Texans. So that's probably like the craziest coincidence that's ever happened to me, is that my best friend and I are Eskimo brothers.
1: Mm-hmm. Right.
0: From a girl that, like 10 years apart, that I didn't introduce him to.
2: Did they stay together after this?
0: Oh, no. Yeah. No. I mean, I think they probably did relations a couple more times, but that's it.
1: That was about it.
0: But yeah, like, what are the odds of that? And that, to me, that was like, that's
2: a very typical San Antonio story. The city that is not as big as we think it is.
0: Oh, yeah.
2: I mean, you cross, really? You? Okay.
0: Yeah, a person who's your best friend
2: for 1,000 miles. Yeah, that's crazy.
0: And then you haven't introduced them. Mm-hmm. You don't, like, there's no way you can know they know each other. And then she happens to, you know, go to that restaurant, and then happens like, oh, I know one person mm-hmm. who works there out of the 50, and it's your buddy getting out of her shower.
2: Have you ever walked in and you meet a friend and he shows up with a girl that you would been with, and you're like, do we admit?
0: You're looking at, hey, nice to meet you.
2: Let's not say anything. Let's just,
0: that's
2: the water well under the bridge.
0: I also met a gal with that same buddy. So he lived in College Station for a while, and his dad owned a storage facility there. And he was staying at the little mm-hmm. on house thing. And so I'd drive over there when I lived in Austin, and we'd hang out. And this gal is best friends or was roommates with one of our friends' girlfriends. So she came to the party all the time. And our friend marries this gal eventually down the road. And then like maybe 10 years later, we meet her friend who, again, we had like, we'd not kept in touch with. Right. And she was like, oh yeah, I used to go to you guys' house all the time. It's like, what? Yeah, you know, Steve, his wife. Yeah, that was my roommate in college.
2: Small world.
0: It really is, man. So that kind of stuff.
2: And you owe me $15.
0: But the idea that it would be a photograph of it in a random ass house.
2: Hey, that's me.
0: That is crazy. That, like, it's akin to if my buddy got out of her shower
2: and saw you with, like,
0: she had a picture of us together. You know, hey. I know that guy. No, that's what it feels like.
2: I know that dude.
0: I don't know. It was creepy to me. That feels creepy. Like, yeah. My pictures in your Airbnb, get out of
2: in
0: here.
2: In a state I don't even live in?
0: Yeah. I'm turning tail right there, Bubba. All right, let's wrap up the third hour of the show on the other side. It's the Morning Huddle 94.1.
2: Right now, San Antonio. Doesn't feel like it because we're covered in water, but we got a water problem here in San Antonio. The water coming out of our aquifer, I tell you, makes some good sweet tea, fine beer. 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That gathers in your pipes over time. It gathers in your appliances like your ice maker over time, in your washers, on your skin, in your hair. 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
1: That's right, baby.
2: How long's it been since you had a vehicle collision?
0: My last accident was in 2008 in Oviedo, Florida.
2: Okay. That's good. That's a good run. What about you, Vic?
0: That's the only accident I've ever had.
3: See where we are, 26. I want to say 2001.
2: Oh, wow.
3: 2000?
2: Man, you guys are good at driving. I'm not.
3: My insurance is nothing.
2: That must be nice.
0: Yeah. And mine, I was in a pickup line and was looking in my seat and took my foot off the brake and just rolled into a car, and the woman lost her mind. I ran into very expensive Mercedes.
3: I hit a Ford.
2: Were you driving a fancy car or are you driving a poor car?
0: I wasn't driving a Mercedes.
2: People hate when you hit their fancy car with their poor car. Don't touch my fancy car with your poor person
0: car.
2: That
0: was a painful day.
2: Yeah.
0: Just stand there and take it because it's my fault. Yeah, you're right.
2: Yeah. Oh, that is the worst, too.
0: Yeah, you're right.
3: Oh, yeah.
2: That happens with wives, too. Yeah, you have to, like, oh, yes. You're right. You're right. This got me on this one.
0: You done yet?
3: Yeah, you caught me. Yeah.
2: What do you think the U.S. average for years between automobile accidents is?
0: See, I have two sons.
3: For men and women or
0: I'd
3: both?
0: I'd say, judging, if we're taking the average and judging by my sons, 2 years.
2: The average in the U.S. is 10.86 years.
0: Oh, good. So I'm throwing the curve off. Good.
3: Yeah, that's good.
2: Yeah, you're doing
0: pretty
2: good.
0: I'm helping everybody out.
3: Yeah.
2: The America's Best Drivers Report for 2026 is out. And it's got they rank the 200 biggest cities in the country and rank them from the safest to the riskiest, which means like the most amount of time between accidents versus the least amount of time between accidents.
0: So are we going to find that the Asian folks might be not the best drivers by?
2: I think if I told you that the safest, three of the seven safest cities to drive in are in Texas, would that shock you?
0: Well, I know Houston isn't on the list.
2: Houston is not on the list.
0: So they took them. So, yeah, Austin's terrible. Houston's terrible. Dallas and San Antonio ain't so bad.
3: You mean a state that has an 85-mile-an-hour speed limit?
2: All three of them. Brownsville.
0: Right on the border.
3: Okay.
2: Number one, the safest city in the country to drive. The average years between accidents, 14.99 years.
0: Now keep in mind, this is reported accidents.
2: Reported accidents.
0: Okay. Big difference between that and accidents.
2: Number four, Laredo, Texas. Where's that?
0: Right on the border.
2: Number seven, McAllen, Texas. Where's that?
0: There's got to be something behind
3: that. There's a Rio Grande Valley. That's the valley.
2: Mexican Americans are very good at driving. They never get into fender benders.
0: Or they just don't report the fender benders.
2: Oh, how dare you, Rob.
0: Well, seriously, there's got to be some underlying thing.
2: Mexicans are the best drivers, apparently.
0: Well, then why isn't L.A. and San Antonio on the list?
2: I don't know.
0: Because by percentage, I mean, San Antonio is 65% Hispanic.
2: Are there Mexicans in Fort Collins, Colorado?
0: Yes, there are.
2: That's number two on the list. What about Boise, Idaho?
0: I think we can say they're everywhere now. But no, I don't think the...
3: Well, ICE was in Maine.
2: Oh, everywhere? What about Madison, Wisconsin?
0: Oh, yes.
3: Yeah,
2: Eugene, Oregon?
0: No, there might be a little short there.
2: Uh-huh.
0: That's a college town, too. College towns are the worst.
2: But that was surprising to me that three of the top ten were in Texas, and three of the top, they're all border towns.
0: There is a tangential reason. There's something else throwing this thing off.
2: Well, I don't know what it is.
0: All three Texas border towns. Like, why isn't San Diego on this list?
2: I've got no idea.
0: Or El Paso. So there's something... Those three cities are doing. Everybody's just passing through, or nobody reports any accidents because they don't want to have to up their insurance rates. It's very strange to hear.
3: I had one like that before where the guy offered to pay for my bumper just because he didn't want it on the record.
0: Oh, yeah.
3: And I went through it, and I went and he fixed my bumper. Yeah.
2: I will say this. No one drives slower or safer than illegals.
0: No, 55 saves lives.
3: You don't want to get pulled over?
2: No way.
3: No.
0: You know, the crazy thing is, cops for a moment there would use that as probable cause.
2: No, yeah, you're driving too safe.
0: You're driving too safe.
3: No, you're driving exactly 55.
0: Yeah, you're up to something.
2: Yeah, what's going on here?
3: Yeah.
2: Here's the other cities in Texas where they rank. Number 22, Amarillo, Texas.
0: Shoot, Amarillo is a grid town. It's hard to get in accidents there.
2: Number 28, Corpus Christi, Texas.
3: That's the humidity.
2: 33, Lubbock. Grid 45, town. El Paso.
3: Okay. UTEP people.
0: So we got a bunch of cities in the top 50. Why are my insurance rates so high?
2: 72, Waco. Mm. 80, Killeen. 81, Pasadena, Texas, right outside of Houston.
3: Okay.
2: Now we're on the below average side. 106, Denton. 116, McKinney, Texas.
0: Does it have the time? I mean, the years?
2: Between? Oh, yeah.
0: So where are we at in Denton and McKinney?
2: So 116 is McKinney. That is 8.94 years.
0: So you know what? I have a question that I would also like to find out. I would like to see the rate of insured drivers in the McAllen, Brownsville, and those top
2: That's
0: five
2: a good
0: cities.
2: Question.
0: Because if you're not insured, you're not reporting crap.
2: Grand Prairie, 121. Plano, 125.
0: See, this is everybody got insurance.
2: Frisco, 132.
0: Yep. And they're reporting everything. Got to ding, fix that.
2: 134. 8.38 years, San Antonio, Texas.
0: That's just because we can't drive.
3: No, it's too much construction all the time. That's why.
0: No, it's dudes driving around with their blinkers on in the rain.
2: Well, oh, yeah, flashers in the rain.
3: Yeah, that's right. Yeah, I've been in tons of accidents because I've done that. Yeah, I haven't had one accident.
2: You've just caused other ones. With everybody's crashing out. Yeah,
3: because they're
2: for
3: idiots.
2: Whatever reason, everybody around me crashes, but I'm perfectly safe.
3: Because they're a bunch of idiots. They don't notice my flashers are on.
0: Honestly, as a lifer, do you think San Antonio is full of bad drivers?
3: I think so. It everyone's just impatient.
2: It's not that bad.
0: I don't think we're bad. I mean, spend some time in Houston and then just go up, up to Austin when everybody is so desperately late.
2: So 8.38 years for San Antonio, 8.37 years, one slot behind San Antonio, Austin.
0: You'd have thought it'd been a lot worse.
2: 138 Fort Worth, 142 Irving, 144 Arlington, 155. 7.93 years between accidents, Houston, Texas.
3: Yeah, it's just got there's a lot of traffic.
0: And a lot of bad drivers.
2: Mesquite, Texas is 159 on the list.
3: Wow. Jeez.
2: Dallas, 165.
3: Yeah, I believe that.
2: And Garland, Texas, 175.
0: So Garland, Mesquite right beside each other.
2: Yep.
0: That West Dallas or East Dallas. Don't drive up there.
2: 178, Las Vegas, Nevada. 183, Paradise, Nevada, which is basically Las Vegas. 184, Spring Valley, Nevada.
0: Did you feel like it was
2: Las
0: awful?
2: Vegas? Oh, awful.
0: Yeah.
2: 187, North Las Vegas, Nevada. And 193, Sunrise Manor, Nevada. Number 200, the worst city, 3.76 years between accidents, Boston, Massachusetts.
0: Good for them.
2: Good. Yeah. Good.
0: Yeah.
2: Keep getting into accidents, losers.
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4: Good morning. It has been a slippery ride. Please be very careful as you head out and about. Slow down your roll. 35 southbound Gutson, that's an accident. Right lane. 10-12 minute delay has got you slow from Evans. Got some flooding on 35 southbound as you approach Walsham. Two right lanes are blocked. I-10 eastbound at Huebner, that's two right lanes blocked with an accident. Another crash, I-10 eastbound Ralph Fair, left lane. 1604 southbound at Wiseman, two right lanes blocked with an accident. Again, lots of flooding in areas. Be very careful as you head out and about. I'm Debbie Alcacer, KTSA Time Saver Traffic.
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4: 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The St. Louis Cardinals' Jordan Walker hit a walk-off dinger to take Kyle Schwarber down in the last round, 12 home runs to 11. Tonight, the All-Star Game will feature Yordan Alvarez of the Houston Astros. He'll bat second in the lineup. Texas Rangers reliever Jacob Lotz will be in relief action. 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
7: 5 hours away.
6: From?
7: Are we counting down for the soccer game, or do we count up?
6: Oh, for the World Cup. You got to count up.
7: We count up.
6: I believe that's the...
7: count to 300?
6: Yes. When confronted about messages threatening death to a male acquaintance, a Florida woman gave a bizarre explanation for her 3 a.m. texts. She said, this is Tammy Baldino is her name. She's a 51-year-old gal. When they said, why would you send these texts to your partner?
7: I can think of a lot of reasons.
6: Such as, I will kill you, and I have a gun and a bullet with your name on it.
7: That's just love talk.
8: Well, my name is Winchester.
6: I have friends who will end your existence. I know who you are, and I will take a shotgun to your loser-ass face. L-O-O-S-E-R. That's my biggest pet peeve, misspelling.
8: Oh, misspelling.
6: Yeah. I hate when people misspell loser. Like,
7: looser?
6: Looser.
7: Or sweetie?
6: Dude, if you're calling anyone a loser, and you can't spell the word loser, like, you should be disqualified from using the word loser.
7: Well, they are lossers.
6: The man told cops that he was concerned that if she doesn't do this, she will get one of her drug dealer friends to. And when the cop said, why would you send these? She said, that's just what girls do. No. That doesn't feel...
7: Well...
6: She was arrested on a pair of felony counts, booked into Pinellas County Jail. Everybody's from Florida. Every wild person is from Florida, I'm telling you.
7: Pinellas County has more than their share.
6: My goodness. But yeah, that's just what girls do. We just, if a guy messes up, we just say we're going to kill him. Wow. And we let him know, I'm going to put a shotgun in your looser-ass face.
7: We all have our type.
6: I feel like
7: really angry women that might kill us.
6: You know,
8: right?
6: I would expect that. And listen, most of us have probably had a toxic relationship at one point.
8: Oh, I had one. It was bad. It was really bad.
7: I am the toxic problem. Yeah. Every one of mine has been toxic.
6: The two girls I dated before I met my wife were both Hooters girls. And I got news for you.
7: There's, say no more.
6: There's nothing more toxic than a relationship with a Hooters girl. Yeah.
7: On both sides.
6: Yeah, it's It's bad. It's unhealthy.
7: It's called sowing your oats. You have to go through that so you know what good is.
6: But also, like, usually those kind of gals are, they're 22-year-old crazy people.
7: Well, they grow into 35-year-old.
6: This is a 51-year-old person.
7: Crazy is, does not change.
6: No,
7: crazy is crazy.
6: Well, hold on. Mm-mm. Because we've all seen the scale, the sliding scale.
7: We all know the F around, find out line.
6: Crazy to hotness.
7: Mm-hmm. It's true.
6: Crazy and hot usually go hand in hand. Mm-hmm. And as 22-year-old crazy gals go, man, they're usually really hot the crazier they are. But 51, your hotness has gone down to a level where it's hard to be that crazy. Like, well, you should be much more leveled out.
7: But keep in mind,
6: because people won't tolerate it anymore.
7: Well, people of some ages won't, but the ones that she's chasing, they've been dating her age the entire life. She's still the same 25-year-old hot girl, and it's the same dudes chasing her. I'm telling you, crazy is as crazy continues, man. Nobody, think of one girl that you knew was just whacked out nuts, and then you ran into her 20 years later, still whacked out nuts.
6: Yeah,
7: every now and then they might learn to hide it better, but
6: look. Yeah.
7: And every now and then that crazy slips out, and you're like, there it is. That's it, right there.
6: Well, this girl's not even trying to hide it. Like, she's really bad at hiding it. But you know, what are you gonna do? You'll never guess. You know what? Actually, I don't think you'll guess this, because if I were to say an Arlington, Texas pastor has gotten into trouble, what would you assume?
7: I'm pretty sure he's diddling a parishioner of some sort.
6: Unbelievably, no.
7: Taking money from the tithing bucket?
6: Yes.
8: Really?
7: Hey, I'm a good old school Baptist. I know where to go down.
6: Federal prosecutors have charged an Arlington pastor.
7: He's taken to the rake.
6: With orchestrating a scheme that allegedly defrauded more than 50 investors.
7: Oh, no, this wasn't the tithing plate. This is something else.
6: Of over $3.2 million through church renovation projects, Christian concert venues, and other religious investment opportunities.
7: It's Uncle Baby Billy. All he needs is $3 million in an eight ball to finish Teen-jus.
6: Teen-jus.
7: Teen Jesus.
6: Don't you think it should be Teen-us?
7: No, dummy. Teen-jus.
6: Teen-jus. Well, but Jesus and teen, it doesn't even work. Just, there's no just in Jesus.
8: Reverend Uncle Baby Billy. He violated the commandments.
7: Reverend Uncle Baby Billy just trying to add on to the church.
6: Richard Garcia there's a conspiracy for the defendant to defraud individual victims of their money and property so that others, Garcia and a person known as Co-Conspirator A, which I can tell you what that means. Co-Conspirator A.
7: Turned state's evidence.
6: He's the snitch.
7: Yep.
6: Co-conspirator A is the snitch.
7: I will be residing in another state.
6: And others could enrich themselves through relevant entities.
7: Mm-hmm.
6: The indictment alleges that he operated the scheme since August of 2021 using several church-related organizations, including Ministerio Gracia, Gracia Church of Texas, and Apesar de Todo, LLC. According to the indictment, Garcia and an unnamed co-conspirator promised investors significant returns through what prosecutors described as church flipping projects, in which church properties would supposedly be renovated and sold for profit. They also solicited investments for Christian music concerts in Colombia, claiming the events would generate revenue that would be shared with investors.
8: They had Striper?
7: And Creed.
6: Striper coming to Colombia.
7: Creed opening for Striper.
6: Striper.
8: Winger.
6: In one incident, two investors paid $50,000 to renovate and resell a church property in Arlington. Prosecutors allege that Garcia later falsely told them the project had generated a 55% profit and that the money had been reinvested in another project without their authorization.
7: You're making so much money, you just dumped it into someplace else. Good for you. Thank you. I'll pray over that.
6: In two other transactions, prosecutors say an investor transferred a combined $293,000 for projects in Texarkana and Lubbock, but Garcia falsely claimed the properties had been purchased, renovated, and sold for profit, when according to indictments, the money was never used for those projects. Another instance alleges Garcia fraudulently raised money for a church-related trip to Kenya. He was going to dig a well we're going to dig wells for the Kenyans. No, we're not. We're going
9: to No.
6: Daddy's buying

0: God, what was the guy's name that had the mistress that...
1: Oh, Swaggart? No, Swaggart was just sleeping with prostitutes.
2: Which one had the money hidden in the bathroom wall when the plumber...
1: Then we had Jim Goldstein? And Tammy Faye.
0: Yeah, Baker.
2: Jim Baker.
1: Then we had the TV dude that would speak in tongues, Bobby something out of Dallas.
2: He'd sell
1: blessed water.
2: Which is the one that recently got out of
0: prison? Jim Baker's the one that banged Jessica Hahn,
1: yeah,
0: right?
1: Yeah, Jim Baker. Well, not just him. Like, every one of the preachers was banging Jessica Hahn.
2: Yeah, Jessica Hahn was hot.
0: Jessica Hahn, she's got a tight ass. Well, I just couldn't.
1: Well, Jerry Falwell's son was the cuckold who had his wife sleeping with the pool guy.
0: Yes.
2: So, jeez.
1: Yeah.
0: See? The best thing about Jimmy Swaggart was another TV preacher took pictures of him with a hooker and like gave them out. Like, hey, yeah. I'll have sin.
2: Yeah, the 800 million. Them having like eight, being worth 800 million, that's overdoing it, buddy.
1: Have a Lear.
2: Yeah, no.
1: God wants them to have a G8,
2: you only need,
1: baby.
2: What, $1 million, $2 million to live the rest of your life, and then...
0: My helicopter, you know, barely works, Vic.
2: I need a battery.
0: I need money.
2: Do you know how much gas we use?
0: And all, we're doing it to spread the word.
1: Oh, was
0: no,
1: it?
0: You're not.
1: Remember Oral Roberts?
0: Oral?
2: That's who. I was trying to remember
1: Oral
2: that name.
1: Oral Roberts one time said God was going to kill him if he didn't get $100 million.
2: Yeah, uh-huh.
1: And went and hit out.
2: Here, why don't you put on this jacket?
1: I don't like it. I got a ransom note from God.
2: Yeah.
0: What's crazy is...
2: Put on this straight jacket for me.
0: There is still a university in Oklahoma named Oral Roberts University.
1: Oh, yeah.
0: Like, it's still in...
2: Apparently, it's
1: Falwell's
2: okay.
1: Falwell's Liberty is still cooking.
0: Yeah,
1: there's
0: but...
1: a place.
0: What? Where is Jim Baker University?
2: Or Tammy Faye. Tammy Faye Beauty School. Tammy Faye Beauty School.
0: Jim Baker, like, when around COVID time, was trying to sell food buckets.
1: Yep.
0: It's like,
2: oh yeah, I remember that.
0: The Lord needs you to buy my food buckets to protect your family.
1: Just, I mean, when you finally, and we've quoted them today, even before this.
0: Yeah,
1: when the gemstones is so realistic.
0: Oh, it is. It's hilarious.
1: Like, man, this. I have a feeling all this really happened.
0: This is all real life. I like how they talk. Like, well, this is the way Jesus wants me to talk to you.
1: Well, if you're looking for good white folks' hair, you want to find the finest hair anywhere. Go find yourself a good Christian TV broadcast. The hair involved with the men is outlandish.
0: Oh, man. You remember Jimmy Swaggart had to go on TV? And like, yes.
1: Against you, God.
0: It's terrible.
1: I met a street walker and had her perform unspeakable acts upon my body.
0: But he kept going.
1: Damn. Bless her heart.
0: He kept on preaching.
1: Oh, man.
0: Kept on preaching. Debbie, his hooker. I forgot what her name was.
1: She was right off the street.
0: Yeah, she was like, she wasn't even like a like an escort. She was like a...
1: One of my producers.
0: Hey, you got a minute?
1: Back in the day, his father was an associate preacher with Jimmy Swaggart.
0: Oh, really?
1: That went down with him. I mean, when the church fell... His father fell with him.
0: The Assemblies of God. Yeah, is that
1: Assemblies
0: right?
1: Of God,
0: Assemblies of God. Baton Rouge, Louisiana. I can't believe it.
2: C-note, it's legal money laundering.
1: It absolutely is.
2: Yeah,
1: it is.
0: And they caught Jimmy Swaggart in like the crummiest motel, like a roach motel, banging out this chick.
1: Well, imagine the street-walking type in Baton Rouge, Louisiana.
0: Oh, yeah, it's bad.
1: Yeah, that's not
0: tough. Oh, yes. And he like the guy like tried to blackmail him, and Jimmy was like, "You ain't blackmailing me." He said, "Okay,
1: all right.
0: I tried."
1: And that's another preacher. That's Jim Stone back there.
0: Well, oh yeah. And what's crazy is Jimmy Swaggart is Jerry Lee Lewis's cousin.
1: Yep. The guy who married a 13-year-old girl or whatever.
2: Yes. Yeah.
0: Yes.
2: Apparently, it's all right.
1: My favorite TV preacher of all time is Bob Tilton.
0: Bob Tilton. He was a good one too.
1: They had he had a big weird looking church in Dallas, and they had a billboard for him. And on one, it had his face, and it was like whatever church he had, and he was smiling. But the billboard behind him had like a TV set, and it had two antennas coming off the top. So if you're looking at Brother Bob, it looked like he had antennas on top of his head, and it was the perfect billboard for that cat.

0: when I still have a shirt to this day, when Hurricane Harvey happened and the people tried to get into Joel Osteen's church and he locked them out.
1: Oh yeah.
0: So it's made like the
1: that's what Jesus would do.
0: It's like the Obama shirt. Remember the Obama shirts that said hope?
1: Yes. Yeah.
0: Like, so my shirt is like it's got a picture of Joel Osteen and at the bottom it says nope.
2: Those lot.
0: Not in here, but I don't want you. I don't want y'all stinking.
1: We just
0: up.
1: Did the carpets.
0: Yeah, I can't have y'all. Can't have y'all stinking up my place.
1: I still can't believe that. It's such a crock, man. It's such a big old crock.
2: A lot
1: all
2: of money
1: of that.
2: In that TV preaching. You just got to be willing to work weekends.
0: You read that list? Is Joel Osteen the richest
2: He's
0: one?
2: He's the wealthiest one.
0: Yeah, it's crazy.
2: $700 million.
0: Yeah.
1: That's
2: it's a family business, though.
0: Oh, yeah. His wife is the other one.
2: His daddy. His daddy started this.
0: Yeah.
2: He'd born to it.
0: What's funny is the church that I went to in Houston, up in Northwest Houston, is the church where Joel Osteen started.
1: Mm-hmm.
0: And then when he left to take over the Summit, my church moved into that church.
2: Oh, really?
0: And yeah. And now, dude, preaching out of a basketball arena. He's preaching out of the same building where I saw Motley Crue in 1988.
1: Yeah,
2: exercising
1: yeah.
2: the
0: 1992, whatever.
1: My name's still in the bathroom.
0: That's right. That's right.
1: You wrote it
0: I
1: in there.
0: Smoking in the boys' room. all right, let's take a break. It's the Morning Huddle 94.1.
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4: Good morning. As you head into your midday commute, still a lot of flooding in area, so just be careful as you head out and about. Got a new trouble spot at 410 westbound approaching Somerset. Accident right lane. 35 upper level southbound at Martin Street downtown. That stall's taking up a right lane. Also downtown on 35 upper level southbound San Pedro. That's a stall center lane blocked. 1604 northbound Culebra. Right lane blocked with a stall. And 410 eastbound Vance Jackson. That stall's been moved off to a left shoulder. I'm Debbie Alcacer, KTSA.
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7: 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France is 6-0 so far in this World Cup, has outscored the opposition 16-2. France is loaded, but Spain, the reigning European champion, has only allowed one goal in its six games. Jamie Watson is a Westwood One soccer analyst. He says the closer the game today, the better for Spain.
8: As soon as this clock starts to tick, if it's still 0-0, or if Spain can steal a goal early and it's 1-0 as this clock ticks on, all the talk about France being the favorites goes out the window, and that pressure really starts to mount on France to try to live up to that hype.
7: They start at 3 Eastern in Dallas to begin the semifinals. Tomorrow's game is in Atlanta. England and Argentina, who with two wins becomes the first team to win back-to-back World Cups since Brazil and a youngster named Pelé in 1962. John Stanshower, Westwood One Sports.
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0: Oh, yes. Now we're jamming. Yeah, this is a rock block. I didn't expect this one, Vic.
1: Foreigner's Best.
0: That's right. Yeah.

0: can't take it anymore, baby. Who does? There we go. You seen what's going on with Bryce Harper?
1: No.
0: Bryce Harper made a video for a FanDuel customer.
1: Oh, one of those like, did he win it or like a cameo thing?
0: He said, he posted on IG and said, he would not have made the video if he'd known FanDuel's intent to use it as part of a VIP promotion.
1: Oh, no, I've heard about this. Yeah, he's suing him. He's not happy.
0: Or the betting habits of the customer, a guy named Terry Thompson. He said, I didn't know FanDuel would do this. I did not consent to it, and FanDuel had no right to do it. He received a request on Cameo in November 2024 to read the provided script for a personal holiday video for Terry. And he said, hey, Terry, what's up, brother? Hey, man, your host Brittany from FanDuel wanted to make sure your Thanksgiving was extra special. Thompson in March sued FanDuel and Brittany Morgan, his VIP host, along with DraftKings, the NFL, and the league's official data distributor, Genius Sports, claiming the sportsbook caused him to become addicted, leading to approximately $2 million in betting losses. If you lose $2 million betting on DraftKings, you didn't deserve $2 million to begin with.
1: Fooling his money.
0: Jeez. Yeah. He said, had I known FanDuel's true intent, I would have not made the video to begin with. The same is true. Had I known anything about Terry or his situation or about any alleged partnership between Cameo and FanDuel, which, by the way, like the idea that these famous people who make millions of dollars a year, like they need to do Cameo for $25 a piece, it's like that bothers me a little bit.
1: It does, but there was an NFL owner that lost his team because of a gambling. What's his name? Leonard Toews with the Eagles? He had like $50 million.
0: What?
1: Oh, yeah. He gambled in Atlantic City.
2: He gambled
1: the team away? Yeah, he ended up having to sell his team. And he sued the Sands because they would get him drunk and fly him up, you know, like
0: that.
1: You know, hey, come on up. He's our best customer.
2: Well, didn't FedEx get saved because the guy gambled the last $5,000 in the casino, and that's how FedEx ended up?
0: I don't know. Oh, yeah.
1: That's a good story. I hope that's the truth.
0: Imagine getting a video from Bryce Harper. Hey, Terry.
1: Hey, bro.
0: Bryce Harper. Yeah, I'm gonna be hitting dingers tonight, baby. Count me for over 9.5.
1: All right. I got some inside info.
0: Yeah. I know the guy with the bet, if you know what I'm saying.
2: I want 100K down.
0: Yeah, if I were you, I'd bet the house.
2: Yeah, and the car.
0: Brittany, your VIP host at FanDuel, says you should bet the house.
1: If your VIP host is buying you FanDuel, that's a sure sign you got
0: cameos.
1: A problem.
0: Yeah,
1: got a problem. They're keeping you on the hook.
0: For Thanksgiving, not even Christmas. Who gets a customer a Thanksgiving present?
1: The dudes that are dropping 10,000 a play.
0: I guess so.
1: And losing every one of them.
0: Oh, yeah, you're really bad at gambling.
1: You're our best
0: Terry.
1: Customer, man. I'm going to send you some cookies.
0: All right, when we come back, we're going to see what's going on in the world of Hollywood, a segment we call Huddle on Hollywood. It is the Morning Huddle 94.1.
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1: In World Cup action, the semifinals start today. One team punches their ticket to the final. Today we get Spain and France at 2 o'clock from Jerry World. Tomorrow, England takes on Argentina in Atlanta. In NBA news, the Spurs came to an agreement with Jordan McLaughlin, bringing him back on a one-year, $3.3 million deal. He averaged over 2 points, one rebound, and half a steal during the season, shot 42.5% from three in just under 7 minutes a game.
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0: My old buddy Josh listening here. The best cameo ever was Vince Neil hammered.
17: Shout at the devil.
18: Oh yeah.
17: For the big 4-0.
0: Although I will say, like, if I paid for a cameo from Vince Neil, I'd rather him be hammered than boring old fat Vince Neil.
18: Yeah.
1: I just always thought that was strange.
0: Like the whole cameo idea? Yeah,
1: like, okay. Thanks.
0: Would you do them?
1: I actually was called to do it when it first started. They reached out. I did.
17: Robin Van Fonse.
1: No, this was probably 10 years ago, 10, 12 years ago, when they first started doing cameos. Yeah.
0: Yeah.
1: No.
0: How much dough did you make?
1: I think I did two.
0: Ooh, what was your rate?
1: I think I got $50.
0: That's pretty good. $50 a pop or total?
1: No, I think it was 50 per. I think Neil probably got more than that.
0: I don't know. I think he got like 50 or 60.
1: Yeah, that's probably what he needed just buying the beer. But that's a long time ago. And again, who would want that? Is there a star that you would like to have say happy birthday to? Or give you a message, congratulations?
0: Yeah. What's a gal who was in a...
2: I want Mark Hamill.
0: I want the gal that was
1: now in... that's interesting.
0: I want the gal that was in True Detective, that Alexandra Daddario. Well, see,
1: but you need her to be properly attired.
0: Yes.
1: I don't want neck up.
0: I want her to do the lift. Yeah. The ball
1: which is
0: drop.
1: The greatest lift of all time.
2: I've always wanted Elvira.
1: See, she would probably have a good lift.
0: Yeah.
1: She'd be able to pull it off.
0: But, I don't know who I would want.
1: See, but the thing about it is... it's insincere. That person doesn't know me.
0: No.
1: So and don't give me some kind of heartfelt when it's. I know you were paid to say it. It doesn't mean anything to me.
0: Like I
2: don't care. Here, videotape it.
0: I think it'd be funny. Like, well, and I guess the Hulk Hogan's dead. That would have been a funny one.
1: Now there are some that you just have to have, and I think a drunk Vince Neil would be worthy. It would be. You'd want him hammered.
0: Because I bet like Hulk Hogan would have said the N-word if you wrote it in there.
1: Probably.
2: Oh, easily.
0: Yeah, he'd like to say that anyway.
2: Yeah.
0: Let me tell you something, Mean Bean. Hope you have a happy birthday. You don't know any black folks.
2: You angry frijole.
0: Hope the blacks and the Jews don't ruin your birthday.
2: You angry frijole.
1: Wow, thanks. Thanks, Hulk.
18: Hey, AJ, I hear you're having to work with a Mexican every day.
1: Just bear through it, young man.
18: Brother, I want you to say your prayers, take your vitamins, and God will smite him.
1: Wow, thanks, Uncle Hulk.
0: Thanks, Hulkster.
1: Wow, happy birthday. A little anti-Semitic rant from your favorite wrestler.
0: Then you get Tito Santana to send one that says, F Hulk Hogan, man. That'd be better.
1: I don't want that.
0: No, yeah, I don't think I need a cameo from anyone. I don't have like a dream cameo. Not my thing. Not my thing. But the drunken Vince Neil is a pretty good one, I guess. Maybe from Jim Baker.
1: Now that
0: a special prayer just
1: prayer
0: for you.
1: For me. I'd have to that would cost us. He'd have to pay him.
0: Lord,
1: a lot
0: please
1: more.
0: Watch over AJ as he works with sinners every day. Robert and Victor, just disgusting, horrible humans.
1: And for food buckets, it's $19.99.
0: Yes, buy my food bucket. And you'll be safe and sound.
2: I remember I saw that
1: 3 gallons of holy water.
2: I saw that commercial. Manna. I'm like, what the heck
0: it's
2: is going
0: so
2: on?
0: Crazy. I thought it was a joke at first. And then it was like, that's actually, I thought it was somebody dressed like Jim Baker, but that was really him.
2: That was really him, yeah.
1: It's no worse than InfoWars.
0: When the end times come, you're going to need sustenance.
1: Well, what about the InfoWars guys that sells vitamins?
0: Yeah.
1: Like, what the hell are you eating?
2: Oh, yeah, yeah.
1: Vitamins?
0: Yeah. By the way, they're like considering like all these preppers are getting ready for the apocalypse. A lot of people think they're going to survive. Like I'm going to do all my prepping. It's like
2: know the point of the apocalypse is to get wiped out.
0: Yeah,
2: there's
0: I don't think like having a small cache of weapons and food is going to save
1: you. Years of saltines and sardines, man. I'm going to outlive all you.
2: And I have a food bucket.
1: I got my food bucket, my holy water,
0: and a field knife.
1: My K-bar, Jesus Christ, field knife.
2: And I got my rosary
1: and my end times book.
0: Yeah, that'll save you. That's what's going to do it. Yeah, that's going to...
1: What they don't realize is we're just going to go kill the nerds and take their stuff.
2: Yeah.
0: I'll just be dead.
1: Where do you live again? All right.
2: Got it. Yeah.
1: If it hits the fan, I'm coming over.
0: Yeah, I'll just be dead, and that'll be the end of that. And I'll be, you know, if I'm dead, I'm not going to work. Like, do I really want to run around with a field knife and a food bucket for, you know, months on end? Like... for what? To what end?
2: When the apocalypse supposed to happen in 2012? Is that when it was?
1: Oh, it's been several. Right? Yeah. We've had several dates. Times. The Incans were wrong. The Aztecs
2: Mayans
1: were wrong.
2: The
1: Mayans were wrong.
2: The
1: we've gone.
2: Yeah, everybody's been wrong.
1: And then the Russian dude, he had a date. That was wrong.
2: See? I don't know.
1: Now, I happen to have the date.
2: You have the date. Oh,
1: but
2: good.
1: I'm not allowed to tell you until the day before.
2: Okay.
0: I'll tell you in a cameo
1: for
0: $2,000. I'll let you know.
1: I'll tell you the date and send you my own food buckets.
17: You'll get one food bucket and the day of the apocalypse, the impending apocalypse.
19: There's nothing but red diamond in here.
1: Oh, you're getting this that jug of red diamond and some honey buns.
18: Imagine Rob with his wife. Okay, honey, we survived the initial wave of apocalypse.
1: Now, I'm going to guard
18: the tea. I've got this bucket to keep us alive. And she's like, oh, great, what's in it? He opens it up. It's just nothing but red diamond and powdered donuts.
1: What are you going to drink? What are you going to eat? I'm good for a year.
18: Rob's wife's like, what is this?
19: And some kolaches.
18: This is what we need never to gonna sustain
1: go back.
18: Us.
1: It then, won't go bad.
18: And then he pulls out like Whataburger coupons. The Whataburger's ass to the ground, Rob.
1: I'm telling you. If Whataburger's done, I don't want to be around anyway. And for $17.99 a month, I will send you a bucket a month of what I deem as the right survival product for
19: and
1: this month.
19: And all this sparkling water.
1: This month, gummies. This month, nothing but cherry gummies.
19: Ooh, the good gummies.
1: Yeah, those will last you a long time.
0: Hey, you remember the gal that was in she was in like Iron Fist and the Defenders. She was the old Asian lady that was like the bad guy. She was like a wizard or
19: she was the hand.
0: Yeah. She was like a witch.
1: And what movie?
0: It's in the Iron Fist and the Defenders. It's on Marvel.
1: She's the old Asian. It's in the universe. I don't know of this
0: character. Her name's Wai Ching Ho.
1: I don't know this character.
0: W A I C H I N G Ho. She died at 82 years old.
1: She fighting crime?
0: One of the most famous hoes in the world.
1: That's a dude.
0: She was Madame Gao. Madame Gao is her name. G-A-O was the name of the character. Madame Gao.
19: That's right.
0: I
1: recognize her, yeah.
0: They were both released in 2017. She was in Daredevil in 2015. Madame Gao, RIP to one of the most famous hoes out there.
19: And is that her on the right? She was that hot?
0: No. I don't think that's her in the second to the right.
19: This one.
0: Yeah.
19: Yeah. Yeah.
0: That other is just some random Japanese schoolgirl who's also.
1: No, that's Ji Shui.
0: I don't know if she's a ho. One?
1: I think that's Ji Shui. They started a movie together.
0: Yeah, this was a. That she,
19: she looks hot.
0: Madame Gao is a real ho. Wai Ching Ho.
19: Oh.
0: Yes.
19: Okay. Oh, yeah, there it is right there.
0: Yeah, Wai Ching Ho.
19: Wai Ching Ho.
1: I remember her.
0: Yes.
1: And I guess we should continue. Rip.
0: First acting credit was in 1983 in One Life to Live.
1: A soap opera.
0: Oh, yes. She also did episodes of Law & Order SVU, Orange is the New Black, New Amsterdam, and Only Murders in the Building. So RIP to a legendary
1: hug. So we lost her and Sam Neill on the same day?
0: Yes.
1: When will this year be over?
0: When will it end?
1: My gosh, 26 is terrible.
0: And Mitch McConnell.
19: Does that complete the
1: rumors of his demise have been greatly exaggerated.
18: I'm totally alive.
1: Have you seen the memes?
18: Move your face around, Mitch.
1: Have you seen the memes? like the dude from...
18: there's someone holding him up by the hair.
1: It was a crypt.
19: Oh, yeah. Like Bernie.
1: I've seen Bernie. I've seen him with sunglasses on. Yeah. Then there's one with him as the crypt keeper.
18: Everything's great here.
19: Yeah, and he just needs to go.
1: What's the zombie head from the band, the Big Eddie or whatever it was?
0: What are you talking about?
1: Memes of Mitch McConnell now of the.
0: No, well,
1: the
0: what guy, zombie head?
1: Oh, was the band?
19: Was it Iron Rob Maiden?
1: Zombie
19: Eddie?
1: Iron Maiden zombie. That zombie head.
0: Oh,
1: they've got him in the bed. Skeletor.
0: Yeah.
1: Dead ass out of the hospital, please.
0: Yeah. Why were they so willing to, like Lindsey Graham died, and they were just like, yeah, he's dead.
1: Well, because they couldn't hide that.
0: This Mitch McConnell, they have to like...
19: Look at this one, Z.
0: That's exactly it. A green skin, a dude in a green...
1: propping him up.
0: Yeah. One of those green skin suits making him
1: smell. Mitch is starting to smell.
0: Say hello.
19: I know. What's going on?
0: Say hello, Mitch.
18: Hello, Mitch.
1: It's so dashed. This dude is really dead. They're hiding it. This is crazy, man.
0: It's wild.
19: All this needs to stop.
0: America.
1: The fact that they just won't like wheel his ass out of the room and like, look, stop. He's alive. And they still won't do
0: it. Well, they're getting clicks, Rob. What are you talking about? Look, we got to keep up the intrigue.
19: There it is. Look, there it is right there.
0: Mitch is fine. He's doing great. Man.
1: Down is up, up is down.
18: You know Mitch's wife is like, oh, God, he smells so horrible.
1: He smells worse than normal.
2: Old guy breath.
18: I hate the way old people smell. I really do. It's one of my five worst smells is the smell of really old people. It's like it's kind of mothball-y. Mm-hmm.
1: I don't know why that happens.
18: I don't either, but it's gross, man. It grosses me. I don't want to smell like that when I'm old.
1: I know, but I think it just...
2: No, I take a bath every day.
18: There's a lot of people, old people that I know are clean, but they still, it's ingrained in them.
2: Yeah, I get it.
1: It's fabuloso.
18: It's like their insides are starting to die, I think, is what it is.
2: Oh, yeah, and it just seeps through the skin.
18: Your dad doesn't smell yet, does he?
1: I don't think so.
18: Does your dad smell yet?
2: Mm-mm.
1: He hadn't got it yet.
2: He's, 73? 74? Yeah.
18: My dad died young. I'm kind of glad that he never got to that smelly phase. You know, like the...
2: My mom died when she was 55.
1: I think you start smelling industrial, like you're living in an assisted care center. And the smell of the solvents and all that just kind of gets in your clothes. And you just start smelling
2: institutionalized. Dizzy.
18: And you get the smell of like your shirts are being laundered too often or not often enough. Yeah.
1: That's the fabuloso smell.
18: Yeah, I don't like it. Hey, we got one segment left. It's the Daily Lines. We'll do that next. It's the Morning Huddle 94.1.
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0: 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Let it out.
1: 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One man come in the name of
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4: You covered! Yeah!
0: The odds for the ESPY Awards. Have you seen
4: some of these guys that like performances of the year?
0: No.
4: What? I didn't even know was possible.
0: I'm going to tell you what. This is the most annoying thing ever. The odds for the best team.
4: Oh, the Knicks up there are just annoying as
0: well. The Knicks are -750.
4: If that happens.
5: What?
0: Yeah. The Indiana Hoosiers, who went undefeated in college football the Indiana Hoosiers, are second favorites at 4-1.
4: They're the team. Actually, no, the
0: Team USA men's hockey is 33-1. That feels like a home run. Like, that's it. That's the winner. ESPY best play. OG Anunoby's tip-in -1,000.
4: New York-centric.
0: I mean, that was a pretty good one. I got to give them credit for that. That one I could at least see. Okay, but the golden goal for men's hockey, 11-1.
4: Or the women's.
0: Well, this is for men's sports.
4: I'm just saying it was a pretty spectacular moment.
0: Let them have their own show, Rob.
4: Oh, wow.
0: Yeah.
4: There's a record here for best single-game performance. I had not heard of this one. Tyce Armstrong. You know who Tyce Armstrong is?
0: I don't.
4: Tyce Armstrong, where did he play? Hit 3 grand slams in one. He played at Baylor.
0: Really?
4: 3 salamis in the game. One game.
0: All right, that's pretty good.
4: 12 RBIs in 3 swings.
0: That's pretty good.
4: I've never heard of such a thing. Well, how do you not give him that?
0: Well, Bam Adebayo, 83 points is the favorite.
4: Yeah, man, I've seen more than that.
0: No, you haven't.
4: I have 2.
0: When?
4: I saw David. Well, David got 71.
0: Uh-huh.
4: I've seen it. I've witnessed
0: the
4: it.
0: The only person who's done more than that is Wilt.
4: And I've seen it.
0: You've seen it?
4: I was there. No, I saw him hold the grease board.
0: You saw a black and white photo of a dude holding a piece of paper.
4: It's not like the moon. He did it.
0: I believe he did it. I'm just saying you didn't see it.
4: There's been better.
0: I heard it on the radio.
4: Has anybody hit 4 salamis in a game?
0: I don't know.
4: See, I mean, that's enough.
0: Best athlete, Jalen Brunson, -5.
4: Get the hell out of here.
0: This is a Knicks love fest if this happened.
4: Get the hell out of here. Where is it? It's in L.A. Why are they doing all these
0: things? Because it's ESPN doing it. That's why.
4: Stuck in stores. All right.
0: Shohei Ohtani is +450.
4: Well, it's hard to argue with that one.
0: Jalen Brunson should be favored over Shohei Ohtani?
4: No. I thought you were talking about Shohei.
0: No, I'm saying Shohei should be automatic.
4: I would think so.
0: Best pro football player, Matt Stafford, -160. Best NBA player, Jalen Brunson, -3,000. Not Victor Wembanyama's 7-1. Shai Gilgeous-Alexander, the league MVP, 25-1. But Jalen Brunson is so great, -3,000.
5: 3,000?
0: It's absurd. What? Absurd.
4: I think there's a fix in here.
0: Yeah,
4: the legitimacy of the ESPYs is now in question.
0: It's got to be. I think there's what we would call East Coast bias going on.
4: Was Jalen Brunson on any All NBA team? Was he on like third string All NBA?
0: I think he might have been on third team. Yeah.
4: So there's at least 8 dudes in front.
0: Give me a break.
4: I'm out.
0: And best lady athlete, Asia Wilson, -500 is the favorite.
4: That's the one we can all get behind. I think.
0: Who's Nelly Korda? You don't know, huh?
4: No, the name rings a bell.
0: You don't pay attention to lady sports.
4: No, nope. She is a golfer.
0: Okay, she's the second favorite. Is she cute?
5: A golfer, you say?
4: Yeah, she's not.
0: Yeah, she's all right.
4: That's cute.
0: Yeah, she's cute adjacent. what about Michaela Schifrin?
4: She's a winter sports something.
0: She's an Olympic gal, huh?
4: Yes.
0: And Hillary Knight.
4: I have no idea.
0: Hillary Knight is 50-1. She's a lady hockey player.
4: Oh, there you go.
0: Yeah.
4: And Michaela.
0: All right.
4: I guess if you have to Google her, she can't win.
0: No, it's Asia Wilson has to win. Unless she's really hot. Yeah. Blitz coming up at 2.
5: never.
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4: 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Mark Zeno, Randy Scott with you once again as we get set for the Midsummer Classic this evening and recap last night. Well, Randy will recap last night because he had a better night than I'm mourning that I had. We're struggling with the dog sitting experience here. I mean, who doesn't love dogs, okay? You could be a cat person, but everybody genuinely loves dogs, okay? I love dogs, too. I just don't like it when dogs use my house as their personal toilet.
5: Yeah.
4: There's an outside. That's where you go. Inside, you go outside. So we're struggling to get the concept that down.
5: I heard that conversation for the folks who are at home or driving around, we're not privy to that pre-show convo. I walk in. I'm hustling over from SportsCenter, from SC Plus, which is on Disney Plus, 9 a.m. Eastern to about 9:15 Eastern, and then I book it over here to the other side of campus to the radio studio. And I walk in, and it's Bubba, and it's Outsider Mikey C, aka Mikey Smoke Break, aka Mikey on the Wheels of Steel, and I come in, and all I hear is you going, "No, we go outside."
4: Because here's the frustrating part. Okay, so like the way the setup is, you know, my home studio. It is downstairs my basement, but I have a door from my basement that goes outside, and it's got a doggy door, and it's literally 5 feet, like, from where she decided to do her business. Like, go through the door.
5: I'm not sticking up for the dog. I'm just saying it was entertaining. It was funny.
4: Of course, because, you know, like, it's not how I wanted my morning to start, but you had a good night last night.
5: I had a good night. I do want to point out, I sat down and you were like, "Hey, I need you to get on Teams so we can see each other." I can see you now through the broadcast with the folks watching on the ESPN app. And you, at first blush, it does appear that you're wearing a flesh-colored T-shirt. So I looked I looked up for a second. I know, but I think it's the lighting in this studio.
4: Yeah, okay.
5: You've been to Bristol. Like, the lighting's got a little yellowish tint. So the monitor, I'm kind of like squinting through that light and looking at you. I'm like, Zeno's going shirtless today. We're just going delts out.
4: That's aggressive. I usually go sleeveless, not shirtless. So we at least try to cover up most of the torso there.
5: Well, last night, I'm a big fan of live music. I will go to concerts. I'm a big fan of trying to have a social life, even though we work vampire hours. And my kids, though, really wanted to go see Alex Warren, two of my three kids.
4: Okay.
5: So
4: Angels Up in the Clouds?
5: Yes.
4: Tell Us No One We Found?
5: That guy? And Fever Dream and Carry You Home and Troubled Waters and Save You a Seat. And suddenly I'm like, oh, yeah, I've heard these. But I went into this last night thinking I know four songs. I've spent X number of dollars. Now, I did exploit a little bit of a loophole. There were tickets in our section that I bought that were restricted view. And I bought them acknowledging a little bit of a risk, but also pulling up a TD Garden map where I'm like, Loge 15 on I think we're like 25th row, but seats 1 through 6. If we're on the aisle I think we're on, we're going to have a great view. If we're on the opposite aisle, we're really screwed. And I pulled up a map and everything and did the whole like view from the seat. Buddy, we had like great seats for half the price because of that restricted view stuff. And nice. He put on a great show. Kids had a great time, but didn't get home till midnight. That alarm goes off at 1:30 for me. So I'm on about an hour. This show is longer than the amount of sleep I had last night. So we're gonna be a little loosey-goosey. A little from the hip today.
4: It's all right. I'm here to carry you. Okay?
5: That's what we're going
4: to
5: do. Carry me home. There we go.
4: Like the infantry says, follow me. Here we go.
5: That's it.
4: All right. No matter where you are, you can always listen to ESPN Radio, the ESPN app, or Sirius XM, Channel 80.
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4: 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Home Run Derby, highly entertaining. It aired on Netflix for the first time. I fully have to admit, Randy, I jumped into our group text chat and had to ask, where the hell is a Home Run Derby? I'm flipping through the channels looking for it. I could not find it. I was like, what channel is this thing on? I'm texting friends. I'm in panic mode. The kids wanted to watch the Home Run Derby. I have no idea what channel it's on. And I'm going through 800 channels on DirecTV only to find out it wasn't on there. It was on Netflix.
5: It was on Netflix. And this is no shade at Netflix. It's just a new thing. I'm so used to, and you are as well, to it being on ESPN. And there were other group chats, man. It's not just ours. There are other group chats that I'm in, you know, some high school friends or whatever it is. And there's always, you know, I still love the Home Run Derby. There are always people, I think, in our lives that try to be first to something, and it's never in a positive way. It's always in a negative way. It's like, hey, is Home Run Derby dead? Like, can we just kill this thing? Like, why are we doing this? And they say it about the Pro Bowl, and they say it about the NBA All-Star Game. And instead of trying to come up with a different way of doing it to try to make it more interesting. Now, I don't think we can ever go back to, I'm thinking of like Josh Hamilton in 08 at Yankee Stadium, right? Where it's just hit as many as you can before making 10 outs. It just takes too long. Even for something that's fun, and it's just, hey, watch how far I can hit this thing. Like, we need to keep a clock. We need to keep it moving. So I applaud some efforts to try to speed this thing up yesterday. But I think there could have been maybe a more overt acknowledgement and just spreading of the news that it wasn't going to be in a usual place, like here on ESPN.
4: Yeah, I mean, it was on ESPN since 1993, so it stands to reason why the creature of habit that I am was looking for it there and could not. NBA Summer League, what the hell is going on? I'm not really watching Memphis Grizzlies at this point in time. But the interesting thing is this, and, you know, the postmortem of reacting online after it was over. And by the way, congratulations to Jordan Walker. It was an epic finish. It was excitement. It was fun to watch at the end. The way he was able to sort of walk off the Home Run Derby, if you will, and win it was certainly cool. Not for all the fans of Philadelphia, because Kyle Schwarber was the guy who finished in second. But, you know, my issue is that there were tons of people online who loved the new format. There were tons of people online who hated the new format. There were tons of people online who wanted to see you hit as many as you can because we want to see as many balls leave the yard, so bring back the clock. Here's the problem, Randy.
5: Yeah.
4: Okay? And this is emblematic just of society. We do this thing, and I say this phrase all the time, and I use it in the military all the time. Don't make perfect the enemy of good. Okay? What you had was good. Stop trying to find the perfect thing that everybody's going to love. Because you've changed it so many times, and you've given people so many different options, they all wanted to decide which one is the best one, and you're just sitting here going back and forth, back and forth, back and forth. If you just picked one thing and stuck with it and made everybody kind of live with it, like with minor tweaks, not complete overhauls, right? You could do a minor tweak. You can't completely overhaul the thing the way they did, because you're always going to get pushback. And it's just like, I don't know which one is better. What I do know, okay, is that the more home runs you hit, the more exciting it is. That's generally the rule.
5: I know I mentioned the NBA All-Star Game, and really like the All-Star Game festivities surrounding the NBA. What the Home Run Derby has over really that whole weekend, NBA-wise, like I'm thinking specifically of another display of power, which to me is the slam dunk contest. It is sometimes G League guys, it's rookies you don't really know, first and second year players. It's not your A-list stars, because they don't have to do it. They have marketing deals. They get exposure. They can reach fans more directly now than they ever could in the 80s and the 90s. I understand that. But in baseball, you still get the stereotypical home run hitters. And maybe it's because there's a $1 million prize. Jordan Walker is going to make $777,000 this year in his salary, like as a player on the St. Louis Cardinals, and a good one at that. So he makes more than his yearly salary by swinging his
4: for 3 hours.
5: Last night, and he went after it. And that's like when you knew how much was on the line for those last six swings, the built-in drama that was baked in by the new format, having Kyle Schwarber there, he had to watch it all happen in his home ballpark. Like, I love that Schwarber was a part of it. I love that Bryce Harper was a part of it. Baseball hasn't lost its ability to either command or draw its biggest bats. And while that has been the case, you're right. It's allowed for a little bit of tinkering, and I'm with you. We cannot have rule changes every year. We got to give something a chance to breathe. So right. I would like for this format,
4: marinate
5: for one more, at least one more season. Let's see what happens.
4: Yeah, I mean, again, and some people were saying, oh, well, the home run shouldn't count as swings. That's the same format as the outs.

0: tweaking the format or anything. Just trying to, you know, embrace what we're watching here and make it fun. My kid, who has Jordan Walker on his fantasy team, one of my twins, was just rooting for Jordan Walker nonstop.
1: Yeah, okay, so I remember... Okay,
0: I tried to tell him, I go, you know, this doesn't count for fantasy, right? You're getting no points for this.
1: And it's actually like a bad harbinger for the second half of the season. That's right. That's the problem is, like, we had on SportsCenter today, we had on SportsCenter AM, the top 10 home run derby moments. And, we didn't go back to the ones that were, like, pre-taped with, like, Mel Ott's, like, radio call, you know, where it's like a 1v1 Mickey Mantle against, you know, I don't know, whoever was... Bobby
0: Ted
1: Doerr.
0: Williams, right.
1: Yeah, so whoever it was. Going back to 05, 05 with Bobby Abreu, you know, he won it. He was a massive underdog at Comerica, and then he fell off in the second half of the season. We see this the time. What also stands out to me, and you mentioned like the distance and the majesty of some of these, is 2002 at Miller Park. Before, like, we knew, but before the Mitchell report had come out, it's Sosa and it's Jason Giambi in the final. And Sosa's gotten to this point by hitting at 7 or 8 500-foot or more home runs, something nobody did last night. I don't think anybody did 500 feet last night. I know Wilson Contreras flirted with it. But, you know, we've fallen off a little bit from the absolute cartoonish, like, you know, Mark McGwire on The Simpsons. Hey, do you want to sit around and talk about the truth, or you want to watch me hit dingers? You know, like, we've come back to the mean just a little bit.
0: We have. Jordan Walker, again, I think the drama building up to the home run for the finals was excellent, you know. And it was great because you get to kind of see how important the swings are. And it really was until, like, the third round when I started doing the math on, like, home runs and swings. And I'm like, oh, that's right, you know, because I was so conditioned to thinking if it wasn't a home run, I mean, if it was a home run, it didn't count as a swing. Then you realize every swing, you know, the number goes down. So, you know, you're going to start doing the math. Yeah. Oh, he's got 6 swings left and he needs 3 home runs here. And, you know, and it starts to really, you know, to not work in his favor. But here is the Jordan Walker's final 4 home runs of the final round to win the thing.
2: He needs to hit 3 in a row. Nobody has hit multiple homers with the magenta ball. Swings, gets it hard and deep to center, and goes just over the wall for his 9th, and that was up there for a while. Tehran throws. Walker swings, gets another. He is going to be within 1. Oh, man.
3: What a performance.
2: He's gone back to back on swings with a magenta ball. Schwarber is out there egging him on. It feels like rooting for Walker. Yeah, Schwarber is rooting for Walker to tie him. Swings and he will tie it.
1: Got it.
3: Oh my goodness.
2: Drives one to left. It's 11-11. Oh, Jordan Walker.
3: This is a absolutely epic mountain climb by Walker.
2: 3 in a row with a magenta ball. No one has done it. If he can hit one more, Walker will be the champ. Walker swings deep into the night in left field. And Walker walks it off.
3: Oh, my.
2: 4 in a row.
3: What a performance.
2: Schwarber gives him high fives. The Philly fans are all leaving. Jordan Walker, the home run derby champion. Amazing.
0: That's hysterical. A great call by Carl Ravitch and Doug Glanville on ESPN Radio. Yeah. You see the Philly fans just clearing out. Okay, let's go home. We're done. We don't need to stay around for anything else. A lot of fun, you know? Like, I mean, that last round certainly was enjoyable. I've always wondered this, Randy.
1: Yeah.
0: Okay? If you're the guy, in this year it's Ben Rice, like, you hit the fewest number of home runs, and you weren't even, like, Do you get like ribbed on by your teammates because you're the worst home run derby hitter? Like, is that cause for being made fun of by your teammates?
1: I think so. I think that's fair game. I think it's like, hey, did you enjoy All Star Weekend? How was it for you? Because you were, you know, blinking, you missed it. Like that sort of level. And Rice is having a great season.
0: Yes.
1: And maybe selfishly, you know, if you're Aaron Boone, you're like, hey, I don't mind the fact that my guy didn't have to, you know, wrench his back over and over again, that he was one and done. But I think also it probably motivates Rice in the second half, right? Like, he's like, man, I was on that national stage and I gacked like that. Like, now, you know, maybe he'll
0: all
1: press,
0: you gotta do is just come through, have
1: more.
0: A big hit in the game itself, and it all is forgiven.
1: That's
0: I
1: true.
0: Suppose theoretically.
1: Yeah.

0: So there is that. All right, coming up, World Cup semifinals begin this afternoon, but is today really the finals? That's next after we tell you about how you can help the Veep Foundation, ESPN Radio's SB Auction, back for the first time since 2009. 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

0: The first semifinal underway this afternoon. It's ESPN Radio, the ESPN app, Sirius XM, Channel 80, Mark Zeno, Randy Scott, presented by Progressive Insurance. France and Spain in parlance football. American football fans would understand. This was the Seahawks and Rams in the NFC Championship game. The most people feel okay. The winner of this game is going to end up lifting up. Do they have a name for the World Cup trophy?
1: I think it's called the World Cup trophy.
0: Okay, there we go.
1: That's what I would go with.
0: Okay.
1: I'm only soccer
0: casual, so I don't know if there's a name for the World Cup trophy.
1: Yeah, same.
0: But anyway, they'll be lifting up the gold ball thing, whatever it is. Anyway, so these are the two teams that everybody has eyed as France has been the favorite, but Spain has been a short second favorite to them the entire tournament here. And you're looking at two clubs who have really played dominating soccer across the board. Throughout this World Cup, I think France has only allowed one goal. They have four clean sheets, if you will, stupid soccer term, aka shutouts, in six matches, and Spain has five of them. So Spain finally gave up their first goal of the entire World Cup when they played Belgium in the quarterfinal match. So, but these are the two, the two big dogs here barking this afternoon.
1: Yeah, the Seahawks and Rams analogy is a perfect one. It's weird to see. So at least right now at DraftKings Sportsbook, the defending champions are the longest shot. France is a borderline prohibitive favorite, about +130, and it's Argentina at like a +340 or 420, something like that. Like, they are the longest shot. So by that nature, England is favored to beat Argentina, and France is favored to beat Spain. Neither Argentina, in my opinion, or England is beating France. Spain can do it. Spain's style of play can do it, but Spain has to play the perfect game. The perfect game. France has the best front five, front six in this World Cup, probably in the last several World Cups, and that does include a 4 years younger Messi in Argentina last go around in Qatar, but It's just the way the bracket, shook out. And when I looked at the U.S.'s path, those halcyon days of July 1st when we beat Bosnia and Herzegovina, I looked at it and I said, great, who's next? The Belgians? We could do that. Who's after them? And then it was like the winner of Portugal and Spain. And I was like, ooh. And they're like, well, who would be beyond that? And they're like, France. And I was like, okay, yeah, okay. We've had a good run.
0: It was fun while it lasted. Okay, Shaka Hislop, ESPN soccer analyst, is joining us here to continue to break down France and Spain. As we just said here, Shaka, France favored. Where are you leaning in this game, and how does Spain slow down Kylian Mbappe?
2: I'm leaning France. I think France have been the best team in the tournament so far. You look at a front four that includes Dembele, Kylian Mbappe, Michael Olise, and just to kind of speak to their strength, it could be either Doué or Barcola on the left, and it makes absolutely no difference. That just kind of speaks to Didier Deschamps' options, particularly up front. At the back, they've been just as good. They have not conceded a goal in knockout stage of the tournament. For me, they have been by far and away the best team thus far. But I will say this, every team who has won a World Cup has had Lady Luck smile on them at some point. 3.5 years ago, Argentina got the better of the Netherlands by penalties. They won the final by penalties. And yet still, we recognize that team as being, without question, the best in the tournament. Lionel Messi, kind of how that capitalized his own career. And it could have been so different. By the virtue of a penalty shootout, we're having a much different conversation. Now, how do Spain stop Kylian Mbappe? Kylian Mbappe relies on his service. And Michael Olise has been the heartbeat to this French attack. I'm not quite sure how you quieten Michael Olise, but you've got to get a body around him. For Spain to win this game, they've got to win those midfield battles. They can do that. They're a very talented midfield with Rodri, with Pedri through the middle. They can do that if they can expose the flanks of France, whether it's Digne on the left. And Lamine Yamal will be up against Digne on that side, or Koundé out on the French right. Those are their weak points of their defense. Those are leaning into Spain's strengths. That's how I think Spain get the better of France. Say all that to say, I still have France winning.
1: Okay, you provide the blueprint. It's one thing to have the plan. Yeah. It's another to go ahead and execute it. And as you were walking in, I was opining with all of my soccer wisdom and saying that, you know, the winner of the World Cup, and I think Mark Zeno agrees, that this should be the, if we could assign a final, France and Spain is the final that people would want to see, is the winner of the World Cup overall playing today?
2: Yes. Yes, it is. Okay. I think it is purely from a footballing perspective. I will also add this. A stat, as someone sent to me earlier today, 16 of the last 17 major tournament winners have played their semi-final first. The one exception being, I think it was the women's Euros, and I think it was Netherlands, and the asterisk to that was both semi-finals were played on the same day.
1: Okay.
2: So there is, I for all the soccer I have watched, for all these tournaments that I have enjoyed, I never thought that that stat leans so heavily on the team playing first. Yet here we are. So I say this. From a footballing perspective, I think you're right. The best two teams in the tournament are playing today. From a stats perspective, playing today almost guarantees them. If the last 17 are anything to go by, that they win it.
0: He's Shaka Hislop, ESPN soccer analyst, joining us here on ESPN Radio, the ESPN app. From a game script perspective here between France and Spain, because the French are so tough, is there any benefit to Spain selling out to try and score as quick and as early as possible and change France's game plan? Because I don't think it benefits them to sit back and wait and trying to figure out what France is going to do. The teams in this tournament, Shaka, that have been aggressive early and scored first have benefited and won a majority of those matches. Can Spain do that? Can they sell out to try and score early to put France on their heels?
2: I think they have to. I do not think you play on the back foot against France at 0-0 and hope to hit them on the counterattack. Aside from which, that's just not how Spain plays. Spain have enjoyed their best successes when they possess the ball, when they keep the ball and they dictate the pace of the game. The challenge to that is France likes to press and press high up the park, and they've done so really well this tournament. You've even got Kylian Mbappe kind of doing a defensive shift. And I say kind of because it's not great, but it's better than we've been used to from Kylian Mbappe. But what we've seen from Spain, dating back to 2010 when they won the World Cup in South Africa, is they keep the ball. Simple math, if they have it, you don't, you can't score. But it also allows them to dictate the pace of the game. It allows them to dictate how and when you rest. After a long tournament thus far, legs will play a part. If things are tight late on in games, who is the fresher in the last 5 or 10 minutes may very well determine who comes out in this. And in many ways, you've seen that so often this tournament. I don't have the stats before me, but just think of how many games were decided in the 87th and on, or deep into extra time. This has been a tournament about who's been able to keep their legs, keep their nerve late on in games.
1: I think of Argentina and how Argentina sort of played with its food to get here. They've let teams hang around, and now here come the English, who for decades have said it's coming home. And I look at and I look at a Jude Bellingham, and I look at a Harry Kane, and the star power is there to compete with Alvarez, to compete obviously with Lionel Messi. Is the talent there? Is the quality there? And is the strategy there? You can't argue with the winning record of the manager. 16 straight matches they've won or at least drawn. When you look at this match, what will decide it and who wins it?
2: Well, I say this. England has always had the talent. I think where they've lacked or been found out is they haven't shown the grit often enough. I was at the Boston Stadium to see England against Ghana, a game that they drew 0-0, a game that they could have won very late on with a Harry Kane effort, a game that they quite easily could have lost. Ghana had a penalty that was not given. I have no idea how it wasn't. Mm-hmm. It was as disappointing an English performance as I have seen. But then all of a sudden, England go to Mexico.
1: Yeah, Estadio Azteca, where no one
2: altitude,
1: wins. Yes.
2: Where they had every single excuse to lose.
1: Right.
2: And they ground out a result. And I feel you've seen a different England as a result. this team is completely transformed from that experience. Mm. And all of a sudden, I'm seen in England with a grit, a bite, and a determination that I had not seen from England for I cannot tell you how long. They've always had the talent. They've missed that one ingredient, and all of a sudden, they found it at altitude.
1: At altitude, no less, yeah.
2: And I think that... So and when I look at England and Argentina, Argentina have Lionel Messi, I'll be honest... I'm not sure how good a supporting cast this is. I heard you mention that this team, Lionel Messi aside, is nowhere near as good as the team we saw 3.5 years ago in Qatar. Mm-hmm. I think that is absolutely accurate. Lionel Messi, while he too is 3.5 years older, at 39, he continues to do things that no 39-year-old should do in this game. And Argentina have shown that grit. They showed the grit against Cape Verde, going into extra time. They showed the grit against Egypt in coming back from 2-2. They showed the grit against Switzerland in going into extra time and winning. They have grit, always have. And now if England are able to match them on that, I think they have the better 11, Lionel Messi apart. And so for England and Argentina, I'm thinking this version of England.
1: Okay.
0: One more here for Shaka Hislop, ESPN soccer analyst. Just real quick, FIFA expanded to 48 for this tournament. There's talk of them expanding to 64. I'm not a fan of it. Yeah, do you like the idea of them getting bigger?
2: No, please no. Please
0: there
2: no.
0: You go.
2: I'll be honest. I thought 32 was right. And while I've enjoyed this 48-team tournament and it's given us a lot of stories, a lot of feel-good stories, a lot of fairy tales, about some of these smaller nations, and I represent a smaller nation in Trinidad and Tobago. This is still supposed to be an exclusive club. The World Cup is not inclusive, should not be inclusive. We go to 64 teams, all of a sudden, it's just over 1 in 3 teams in all of world football playing at the World Cup. That is just too many, in my opinion.
1: But maybe this is how Italy gets back in. Maybe this is how the Azzurri and Gianni Infantino, like,
0: no, how about you just play better at soccer? How about they just get better at soccer, okay?
2: That's one way. Or you could just not get any yellow cards and come in the side door like Sweden did. So there are a couple of options for Italy here.
0: He is Shaka Hislop.
2: Tiptoe around the park.
0: ESPN soccer analyst. Thanks for the time, Shaka. We appreciate it. Enjoy the match today.
2: Good speaker, yo.
1: Appreciate you.
0: All right. 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
3: It's a nice day for a white wedding. It's a nice day to start again.
0: All right. Well, it's not Randy Scott's big day this weekend, but it is his partner in crime. Gary will get married this weekend.
1: Gary Strysky getting married.
0: Yep, the Strysky's getting married. And you have been bestowed the honor of being the best man, so you have to give a speech at this bad boy.
1: I get to give a speech. I'm told.
0: I still want to know if you charged a fee yet.
1: No.
0: Paid for your services.
1: No, I waived the speaking fee. So,
0: They asked,
1: hey, how long's your, see, we should have communicated better, he and I, before this, because he goes, how long's your toast? I go, buddy, I got it down to 10 minutes. And he goes, I need you at 4. And I said, give me 8. I need 8. And he goes, maybe 5. And I was like, buddy, what about the applause breaks? What about the standing ovation? What about the laughter?
0: You should have given him the wedding singer line, which is, I have a microphone and you don't. So you'll listen every damn word I have to say. That's all you had to say to him.
1: Yeah, he's not going to come up and take it. So we agreed, air quotes, on 5. I'm going to take 6, and I might stretch it to 6 and a hook.
0: It's a very liberal 6.
1: Yeah, because like there are going to be some coworkers at this wedding. So it's almost like a roast. Like, not even almost. Like, I'm going to roast. I got Matt Barry. He's going to be there. Laura Rutledge is going to, I think, be there. Like, you know, there are going to be some friends of Gary's. Gary has a lot of friends. Now, are they all groomsmen quality? No. You know, the cream rises to the top. The thing is, though, The thing is, though, like, I do have to, and I love his fiance. Abby is a wonderful human being and obviously very patient to be marrying Gary. And so, like, how do I show the proper, yeah, it can't just be about Gary. You know what I mean? Like, it's got to be about her. And I'm not going to roast her at all. It's her day. So it's about, like, maybe it's about, like, how, like, what she puts up with in dealing with Gary. But it's got to be, you know, about her family as well. And how do I land the plane? Because I am so shot out and cynical about love right now. Like, how do I put my own experiences aside and celebrate one of the only great love stories that I know of in real life right now?
0: Well, that's right there. I mean, you know, that probably needs to be included in the toast.
1: I think that's part of it. Yeah.
0: That is a line for the ages right there. One of the truly great love stories of our generation. Gary and his bride to be.
1: Yeah, I think that's part of it. I think, like, I know what certain ground rules are, and I do want advice. So if anybody has advice, you can call in.
0: But like, say ESPN advice for Randy on his wedding toast.
1: Yeah, we'll like, I know I'm not supposed to bring up exes, right? You know, you don't bring up, like, oh, that'd be so much better than, you know, Fallulah from back in the day. Like, I'm not going to do that. I know you're not supposed. I know what I'm not supposed to do.
0: Wait a second. Of all the names that were on the tip of your tongue, you went with Fallulah?
1: I was going with one where no one would be named that name. I didn't want somebody. I was going to say Carla, but I didn't want somebody online to be like, my sister's name is Carla and blah, blah, blah. So.
0: Okay, Karen.
1: Yeah, so. So I know you're not supposed to bring up that. I know you're not supposed to, like, make things mean. I'll be self-deprecating about myself.
0: I will tell you, coming up later on the show, and mark my words, I'm going to give you the guideline for the ultimate wedding toast.
1: Yes. Okay. Is it six minutes long?
0: Well, that depends on you. Depends on how vociferous and verbose you'd like to be.
1: We've worked together enough. I think you know.
0: I think, yeah. We're going to set you up for success, but we want to hear from you guys. 888-SAY-ESPN, 888-729-3776. Tips and tricks of the trade for Randy's wedding speech and his toast to his good buddy. Over the weekend. I think, listen, you know, the opener is important.
1: Yes.
0: Sets the tone for the entire thing. I mean, that is your first swing of the home run derby kind of deal. Did you get the crowd on their feet, or does this go?
1: It's true. No, I'm going to have a nice couple of welcome lines, and yeah, and then we're going to get after it. We're going to, one classy note from the bride, which I appreciated. She's like, don't get up there and look at your phone. I was like, that's a good point. So she wants it written down. She wants me, if you're gonna go on script, which I think a lot of people make the mistake of getting up there and thinking, see these notes? I don't need these. Where we're going, we don't need notes, you know, and they just throw them away and then they just lose their train of thought and it becomes horrible. So I like the idea of writing it down, and I like it being classy and having a piece of paper and not just looking at our phones like we're waiting for a bus.
0: Yeah, well, I agree. I don't like the look at the phone deal. For my brothers, I just wrote some crib notes on my hand.
1: On your hand?
0: Yeah.
1: Okay.
0: Just put a couple of reminders. I knew what I wanted to say.
1: Yeah.
0: I just put a couple, like, put one word for each thing that would jar my memory to continue. So, you know, as I just put my hand up like this, I was like,
1: that's
0: I'm
1: going to
0: look down at my hand.
1: How long was your speech?
0: It was probably 6 to 7.
1: Was not long. Okay. All right, good. It's going to fly because it's going to be, there are going to be jokes. You know, it's not going to be just opining on love.
0: Okay.
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13: This is Rich Eisen coming up on Tuesday. 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
3: I was thinking about LeBron. I was taking, you know, some time to be with my dad. My dad is 0-for-3 in marriage. He is back with his first wife. He's 82 years old. And I was thinking about my dad because if you think about it, LeBron is now going through his third team divorce, right? He's been with three teams. He's won titles with all three teams. So I believe the whole there's no ring to be chased here, that LeBron has been there, done that, won that. So then it's about where are you the most comfortable? And my dad, I think, was always meant to be with his first wife. 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

0: Wedding season. What do you like better, Randy Scott? Christmas or wedding season?
1: You sandbag.
0: The answer is wedding season?
1: The answer is yes, it is.
0: Yes, it is.
1: Yes, it is. You can slide some of those miles my way, you hillbilly. I love that.
0: It's
1: movie.
0: Also ESPN Radio, the ESPN app, Sirius XM, Channel 80. Oh, man. Just the quotes from that are still to this day.
1: A fresh box of Wyoming air.
0: You ain't kidding. 888-SAY-ESPN, 888-729-3776. So if you're just joining us, Randy has to go give a wedding toast this weekend. We want to hear from you guys. Give him tips and tricks of the trade here to get through the wedding toast. He's got a lot on his plate. It's going to be a good audience. A lot of people. A lot of big names. Got to impress. I mean, you know, you can give a normal wedding. This is not a normal wedding toast. There's a lot of people in the room who know you as well as they know the groom.
1: It's going to, that's true. A lot of people I'll have known a long time. I've known Matt Barry 20.
0: I mean, the expectations from these people for you might even be bigger than the bride and the groom.
1: Wow. Well, okay. I wasn't feeling pressure.
0: Good to see someone who doesn't buckle under the pressure.
1: No, you're right. I've known these people a long time. It's a very receptive room, but also, as is the case with, you know, being in Gary's orbit sometimes, this is going to be on social media. This is going to be out there, you know? There's going to be a videographer. We're going to clip it off, and it's going to be on Instagram. So you're going to see it, folks. That's another thing, is you're going to see it and hear it. So any advice that you give me, you're going to be able to tell whether or not I heeded it or whether or not I yeeted it and threw it away. We'll see. We'll see how it goes, but it's going to get a decent audience because it's probably going to be sponsored. You know, these vows brought to you by some company that I'm not going to name.
0: There you go.
1: No free ads.
0: No free ads, right. some energy drink is sponsoring your wedding toast. That's all chug one.
1: Yeah.
0: We're going to get to the calls here in a second. I will say this much. You know, wedding etiquette or wedicette, whatever it's called.
1: Nailed it.
0: I made up a word there.
1: Keep going.
0: When did we get to a point where the maid of honor gets to do a toast? When did this officially start? Because this is that day. I don't think there's only one toast that needs to happen. Best man, that's it. No parents, no friends, no maids of honor, nothing. Just one toast. Best man, that's it.
1: Well, I think it's a bride's day, you know. So I think that probably has something to do with it. I will say, now the dad, both dads get to talk. It really does. Like, your food gets cold.
0: No,
1: you're sneaking bites of your food because the mic just gets passed around.
0: And then there's always that girl who has two maids of honor, and then we have to hear two speeches, or they got to pass the mic around. There's got to be a dance and a musical act in between. Like, it should stop,
1: buddy. How many? Okay, when you were married, how many? What was the bridal party situation? How many maids of honor? How many groomsmen?
0: There was one maid of honor. You mean bridesmaids?
1: Yes. My bad.
0: I think we were seven or eight, and that was only because of family members. Like, I had to include. You know, I have a brother, I have a sister, she has a sister, you know, like, you start to get into worlds where you can't leave people out.
1: Yeah, 100%. I have two brothers, she has two brothers, so right there I'm at four, you know what
0: right,
1: I mean?
0: Right, then you have to find four to match.
1: And then, it was also like, I got married young, so it's high school buddies, college buddies, like, where do you draw the line, you know? So, like, listen, hey, Taylor Swift, Travis Kelce, they had 1,100 people at their wedding, you know, who's 1101? You know, like, who's the 11?
0: The cut.
1: Who's the 1101st? Who's just sitting at home listening to old Taylor, country
0: at
1: Taylor?
0: At this point, does Gary have his last four in and first four out on his list?
1: It's a bracket. Joe Lunardi is coming. Yes, he'll be there. He's in attendance. Yeah, you're right. I mean, I don't miss that aspect of it. I really don't. He has been busting his back porch trying to get everybody taken care of and everybody. And so is Abby. There's been so much. I got ordained to be an officiant in the state of New Hampshire like 2 days ago. Because there's a possible scheduling conflict with their pastor, like super last minute, there could be an emergency. So I've been told that I need to be waiting in the wings.
0: All right, real quick, let's get to Stinky Pete in Minnesota. Stinky Pete, you're on ESPN Radio. Good morning. Advice for Randy. Go ahead.
2: Hey, good morning, guys. Open bar, dude, Farva style. Anyways, this one's just kind of a line. You're saying this might be the generational couple, so maybe they can buck the trend. You could tie it in, but I don't know if you've heard about the three rings of marriage. You've got your engagement ring, you've got your wedding ring, and you've got your suffer ring. So maybe they won't get that last one.
1: Okay. All right, Stinky Pete. Dang, buddy. Yeah, okay. We'll figure it out.
0: There's always those one-liners that will persist.
1: Oh, my God. You would kill
0: me. Next, we're going to see if Dan Graziano has any advice for Randy. Also, maybe I'll have some NFL updates as well. That's coming up next. It's ESPN Radio, ESPN app, SiriusXM channel 80.
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1: 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At Rich Eisen Show is our handle on so many spots, X, Threads, Instagram, TikTok, everybody. It might be the Rich Eisen Show there. Facebook, so much more. There's richeisenshop.com if everybody wants a piece of our gear. We appreciate that. 844-204-RICH is the number to dial right here on the program. We have got ourselves a heck of a show in store for all of you. We greatly appreciate anybody that's out there to hang with us over the next 3 hours. Taylor Twellman's going to be first up to talk with us about everything that is going down in the World Cup, France and Spain later on today, as soon as we're done.
4: Oh,
1: basically,
4: yeah,
1: when Toe touches football. And that one, Taylor is going to join us on this show shortly. And then we've got football on the brain. Why not? Jeremy Fowler, whose article on the top 10 quarterbacks in the National Football League as sussed out by unnamed coaches and scouts and front office executives has gotten a lot of people talking. Jason Garrett will join us in hour number 3.
4: A coach.
1: So we'll clap for him when he comes on this program.
4: Don't be this
1: way. We clap for everybody when they join us on this program.
4: You guys know what you did.
5: Okay. That was pretty good.
1: Anyway, good to see you over there, Chris.
5: Hey, what's up, Rich?
1: Good to see you. How are you over there?
5: I'm great.
1: What's going on, Jason?
6: Hey.
1: You have the new, the new gear.
6: I hope you don't mind. I just kind of helped
1: you grabbed it. You grabbed it from our green room.
6: I was passing your room and
1: so
6: went,
1: you're just like, I'll just take that one.
6: There was a plethora.
1: Okay. RichEisenShop.com. I greatly appreciate you. There's some of the gear that I rocked at the American Century Championship this weekend.
6: Nice material.
1: Hopefully you'll finish better than 88th today. Good to see you over there, TJ Jefferson. What's going on, man? How are you?
4: You will let 88. That's Michael Irvin.
1: Yeah, that's right. I'm an 88 clubber.
4: You're an 88 clubber.
1: And I was using a club.
4: Look at the positive side.
1: I will. Thank you so much.
4: I mean, it's very negative for golf, but don't look at it like that.
5: Do we count you beating Miles Teller because he withdrew?
1: Oh, did he really? I didn't know he withdrew.
5: Yeah, he withdrew.
4: So he's 89.
1: And you beat, Peterman. I think he had to get to Philadelphia because he did something for the All-Star game last night, actually.
4: So you're saying he's 89th, really, Chris?
1: I don't know. Hey, guess what? we were talking about this yesterday, hearing about the new home run derby rules, and I digged it.
4: Yeah.
1: And we were talking about last night getting rid of the clock and what that might mean, and we just thought, though, that it would lead to fewer home runs when you're just limiting the first round players to 20 swings and then the second round combatants to 15 and the final combatants to 15. And we did not know that if you homered on your last swing, you get to keep going until you don't homer again.
5: Right.
1: We also didn't know that they would be throwing multicolored baseballs at that home run combatant just to add a little bit of a extra twist to them having to hit something that's spinning and then turning different colors. But it turned out to be awesome. I really did enjoy it last night, certainly when a handful of unforeseen circumstances arose like, say, players doing their best to homer in front of paying customers who normally would cheer those players on because they're hitting tape measure home runs for the pleasure of those who put down hard-earned American dollars to get in the stadium. Normally, they would fet those combatants, certainly since many Major League Baseball stars that we would love to see grab a bat don't. And these guys who grab baseball bats and say, I will participate in the home run derby, unlike NBA stars who do not dunk a basketball in that contest that's always associated with the home run derby, the slam dunk contest, normally we would cheer for those players unless they're going against the Philadelphia Philly. And Philadelphia fans got things going. Wilson Contreras, for instance, was the first one to take on Kyle Schwarber, and he hammed it up.
5: He was a good sport about
1: it. He was a great sport. Yeah. Certainly since he was the first one to grab a bat last night and punched his ticket for the second round almost on the spot because of how well he performed in the first round. But he was going against Kyle Schwarber. So the cheers that we heard for Wilson Contreras was when he did not homer. And I got to tell you, the first couple of times I heard that, I thought to myself, well, that's kind of crappy. But then
5: You're like, we're in Philadelphia?
1: We're in Philadelphia. I'm from New York City. That's just up, you know, the Acela. That's just up the turnpike.
4: You get it.
1: And I kind of got it. And it did add to the atmosphere.
4: Yeah.
1: And Contreras was getting into it. And he got a chance.
5: Oh, he was so close.
1: He got a chance to get to his last swing and continue on with just a couple more home runs to get past Schwarber, but couldn't do it. And Schwarber advances to the final, and who does he face?
5: Ooh.
1: After cranking out 11 home runs in 15 swings. Or actually, it was 16 swings, because I do believe, as you see on the screen here, he did become the first one to take care of what was called a magenta ball and deposit it outside the playing surface and field.
5: Yeah.
1: No one else had done it. And Schwarber did what everybody in Philadelphia wanted him to do, make the finals, step up, take his first cuts, set a standard, set a number, light up the crowd, light up the scoreboard, light up the baseballs, and then who steps to the plate? Ladies and gentlemen, first-time All-Star Jordan Walker steps to the plate, and he now has the honor of trying to tell Philadelphia fans, stick it where the sun does not shine. I hear your boos. I understand you don't want to see me win. I understand the guy that you want to see win just came up with 11 home runs in 16 and 17 swings. And sure enough, Jordan Walker steps to the plate with just 6 home runs and 3 swings left. You could do the math. He needs to basically keep homering.
4: Mm-hmm.
1: He cannot. Miss once.
4: That's pressure.
1: That is pressure. And he steps to the plate and he homers. 7 home runs, 2 swings left. And he steps to the plate and he homers. 8 home runs, 1 swing left. And you could do the math. He needs to homer here. And then he needs to hit 3 magenta balls out of the yard. And only one human being had hit a magenta ball out of the yard all night, and it was the guy who he's trying to beat. Any homers. Mm-hmm. And he now needs to hit one more home run to just say, we're not even going to go to a swing off. We're going to end this thing right now. And I got to tell you, I was on the edge of my seat. I'm like, this is what it's all about with this cockamamie clock that I'd never even seen before. Until a few years ago, as they were trying to spice up this tournament and this evening. And he homers again. And his dad's pitching. And his family's in the crowd. And those seem to be like the only three people who were rooting him on, along with his fellow All-Stars. Unbelievable. I was cheering. I'm exciting. Like, this is amazing.
5: Yeah.
1: And he wins a $1 million prize. And because he's on his first Major League Baseball contract, that's $201,000 more than he's making this year for an entire season.
4: So that's like times X. What is that, Chris?
5: He made 125% of his salary.
1: Thank you, sir.
5: Yeah.
4: Because you know I can't count.
1: Oh, the gambler knows all the money.
4: Yeah.
1: And
5: it was pretty awesome. Odds.
1: And dude.
5: His dad was so hyped.
1: His dad's like, he swings like me.
5: Yeah.
1: You know?
5: Well, they told the story of his first ever home run and how it hit his grandmother's car. Yeah. Like, it was great. Everything awesome. You wanted about it last night, it delivered.
1: Awesome. 100%. Awesome. Awesome. And this is what Jordan Walker had to say about winning the home run derby.
2: I know what to expect coming to this home run derby. And there's guys who've done it before. The approach was kind of to take something away from them who've done it before as it was going on. So

0: there, covering the 1999 Home Run Derby, interviewing any American League all-star who had just homered. Because Stewart had the National League. Trust me, I was sitting there going, he gets McGuire and Sosa, huh? That's for a future. This was SportsCenter. But, yeah, I forgot it. And I was on a field in Fenway Park.
1: Mm-hmm. Yeah, the Cardinals have had some great players.
2: How about Pujols never won?
0: Dude, and McGuire, I'll never forget that 99 All-Star game.
1: Well,
0: although I did. I just did.
1: You did.
0: I'll never forget this fact about it. Good one. Thank you for calling me out on it immediately. He had 13 home runs in his at-bat, his first at-bat, and he broke his bat in the middle of it.
1: Really?
0: Yes. And I do believe at one point during the at-bat, Pedro Martinez tried to steal the bat from him because he kept on parking it over the Green Monster, and he refused to let the bat go because he was hitting home runs with it, even though he had already broken it.
1: Wonder why.
0: And he didn't win. But this young man did, with all of Philadelphia rooting against him.
3: My thought was Philly's brutal. I mean, honestly. But I think it's pretty special because they love their players, you know, and that's what you want, you know, from your home, like where you play. I mean, I'd never hear people cheer so loud for, like, you know, Schwarber and Harper, and those guys did their thing for sure. But, you know, I can't hate them because that's their hometown. That's their guy. So I just got to play the game.
0: I love it. Good for him. And he's wearing his Netflix MVP jacket.
1: That jacket
0: that's right there.
1: Dope.
0: Listen, I love the format. I like the format.
2: Yeah, huge win.
0: There's just a couple of changes, if I may, because I can't help myself.
2: Okay.
0: Not tinkering here. I'd shave off. How do we shave a half an hour off this thing?
2: Yeah. Well, the intros took a while.
0: Well, I can't blame Netflix for trying to, you know, it's their first crack at it here.
2: Yeah.
0: And eventizing it as big as they possibly can. I assume they got Michael Buffer because this is Philadelphia, the town of Rocky. Is that why?
1: No, I think Michael Buffer, if you put the bag in front of him, he will.
0: No, I understand that. But why? The only, like, to bring sort of a boxing element to it.
2: He's from Philadelphia.
0: We're putting it all together. I understand they've got, you know, Will Ferrell's new show that's coming out, and they're trying to put everything together. As a matter of fact, during Jordan Walker's interview last night, right after winning, Netflix treated this like it was the end credits of any of the shows that I'm watching. Did this happen to you, that they put it zoom in the top left corner and they gave you all different sort of new things that you should watch, including Will's new show,
2: which comes out this week,
0: which is great, and I'll watch it. But, like, I wanted to see the Jordan Walker interview full screen with his dad.
2: Same.
0: So a couple times I was trying to tinker with it, and I once got out of the app. Whatever.
1: See, that's weird. I saw that full screen.
0: So listen. Can we if we shave? What do we do? Make it 15 swings and then 10 and 10. We could do that.
2: Oh, interesting. Okay.
0: So these guys aren't all gassed.
2: They were getting a little. You can tell a little tired at the end
0: because I do believe the entire event was like 2 hours and 40-something minutes. Let's just say if it was 2 hours and 40 minutes.
2: Okay.
0: I looked it up. The Philadelphia Phillies have played 20 baseball games, actual games in that stadium so far this year, shorter than that time.
2: Hmm.
0: 20 games. They played 20 baseball games in a shorter amount of time than the Home Run Derby took place in that stadium. So I'd shorten it up a little bit. And then in terms of the Netflix presentation, was that Hunter Pence who was screaming the entire night? And I understand you're trying to give some sort of energy, but when he was screaming in Contreras' first at-bat, I'm like, someone's got to get in his ear and tell him, there's going to be at least 200 more home runs tonight, man.
2: A lot of dick.
0: But I know, I like, you know, Rizzo and Vasgersian. And
2: yeah, they did a good job.
0: You know what I mean? And they had Bonds and Pujols, right, with L. Duncan. And there's all different sorts of voices that they tried to work in together. But the one thing that we got to change is, like, listen, if you're directing the Home Run Derby, I might even know the director. So I apologize for saying this. I don't know who directed it. But let's take the Scorsese and Fellini out of it. I don't need to see the hero shots from down low when the series, when the event's on the line here.

0: I need to see the pitch come in and leave the frame. I cannot tell. I am a diehard baseball fan, and I have been watching baseball for half a century, and I cannot tell a home run swing from a flyout swing if I cannot see the pitch leave the frame. I can't. Can you tell what a home run swing looks like just by zooming in on the player from down low? I need to see the pitch come in, and I need to see it leave the frame. So at least I can tell, oh, that's at a certain angle, that could be gone.
1: Only if it's Schwarber, you can tell. But
0: I don't know about that. There were a couple swings where it was just like, and he goes, oh, that's why I know it's not going to be a home run.
2: Right.
0: Because I can't see the ball come in or leave the frame.
1: I got you.
0: You know what I mean? Some of those shots, though, after we saw it, like when it was from down low, from behind home plate, and you sick. Watched it leave.
2: Yeah, it was awesome.
0: Beautiful.
2: Yeah.
0: Beautiful.
2: I mean,
0: but even that, yeah. Showing that live, you could tell if it's a home run. But if you cannot see the ball leave the frame, the viewer at home can't tell what's happening.
1: So ideally, what shot would you like to have?
0: I want to see just like a baseball game.
1: So for center field?
0: Yes. Like yeah. Certainly yeah, if it's sure. down to you have to homer, that happened twice. Contreras and the eventual winner, Walker, needed to keep homering to win. So for those, just give me behind home plate. Or, I mean, from center field.
2: Yeah, I want center field, and I want to cut to
0: either
2: home
0: one.
2: Behind so we can see.
0: Maybe. I don't know. Or don't cut.
2: Yeah.
0: Like, just give me straight up. It's the same thing when I'm watching a football game on a kickoff. Like, why do I need to follow it on the Skycam? But then again, I might be showing my age here. That's the way it looks like a video game. That's the way most of everyone in the demographic that they're trying to get to buy stuff is used to watching a game from. At any rate, I thought it was just a great night overall. I'm nitpicking now. Netflix picking? I don't know. I bet,
2: perfect primer.
0: Am I nitpicking?
2: Perfect primer for tonight's game. It was it was awesome. It was exciting. Yeah. I'm sure kids were into it. Cage, we were dialed in. It was great. Great night for baseball. It was awesome.
0: But if Cage was on the East Coast, though, pal, this is almost 11 o'clock. Like, that's what I'm saying. Like, we got to let's shave some time off.
2: True.
1: I tell you, I got confused. I'm watching, Monday Night Raw on Netflix on Monday. I was looking for the Home Run Derby, never realizing that it was also on Netflix.
0: Right. Well, so, I mean, that's
1: I missed the first 20 minutes of
0: That's part and parcel of our world right now, yeah. Right?
1: Where it was like, it's not on ABC. And then, right. So I missed the first 15, 20
0: minutes. Well, I tell you what, man. It was, I think, a successful night overall. It's something that we just led the show with. Now it's time to talk about World Cup. Taylor Twellman's going to join
2: Let's
0: us
2: go.
0: When we return here on the Rich Eisen Show.
1: Should we hydrate now?
0: We should. No.
1: Wait.
0: Because I think he's going to pull the usual drill.
1: Okay.
0: Well, we're going to have fun. Get your water ready. So about a third and two-thirds through the interview, we're going to start drinking. Water.
1: Water.
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0: May vary. Online health questions required.

0: Taylor Twellman here on the program. Yeah.
1: But right, you want to know, Rich, real quick, if the camera, I don't know if I can get this. This is the coolest gift I've ever gotten. So these two balls right here.
0: Baseballs, not
1: yeah.
0: soccer balls.
1: So my grandfather played for the Yankees, Tigers.
0: I didn't know that.
1: Yeah, yep. So he won, if I'm not mistaken, this is one of the Detroit Tigers ball.
0: Is that 84?
1: 1950.
0: Oh, 50.
1: 56.
0: Okay.
1: And then this is a Yankees, this is the Chicago White Sox. There you go, Chicago White Sox that he played for. So he played 11 years in the majors. So that was when he passed away, all of us got like some memorabilia. So one of those balls, I think it's this one, was one of the Yankees teams that he got traded from midseason. They won a World Series, and yet he still got a ring and all of that. So it's kind of cool.
0: So if he won a championship with Hank Greenberg, that is the most successful combination of a Twellman and a Jewish guy since this very conversation, I would think.
1: Yeah. How come that didn't translate to hold 12 this week at the American Century Championship?
2: Uh-oh, Taylor.
0: We'll get to that in short order. All right, sir. France and Spain, break it down for me. What do you got?
1: This is as good as it gets. I before the tournament started, Rich, I said this would be the World Cup final. Now, I don't know if I fully believe that because I think England is playing at a level that they've never played at. There's a belief within that group. And then Argentina obviously has Lionel Messi and everyone else just playing above their caliber to send them out in the right way. Now, in this French team is as athletic as any team I've ever seen. Mm-hmm. And if you listed the top 10 attacking players in the world right now, I think they have three of them. Obviously, Mbappe, Dembele, but Olise has been absolutely brilliant. He's been arguably the best provider in this entire tournament. And so when you throw in Mbappe, Dembele, and Olise, now the Spanish team is really going to have to deal with something. Now, they've only given up one goal. So the issue will be, it comes down simply to this. And I've said this since 2010 when I started covering the Spanish team. It is a death by a thousand passes. Okay? They do not care where they are in the field. They will pass the ball to death to make you miserable, to have you chase the game. The problem with that is this, and this is going to be the number one issue for Spain today, is when they lose the ball, can they collectively swarm the ball, try to press the ball, and win the ball immediately back? If they don't, France has the athleticism. France has the dynamism to really expose them. So I get it. The Spanish team's only given up one goal this tournament. It was in the quarterfinal to Belgium. But I'm not sure they have faced anyone like this French team, and I'll be shocked if France isn't in the final.
0: Okay. And then the Wednesday semifinal, Argentina and England. I mean, England, man, Jude Bellingham has been outstanding. And what they just did to get past Mexico in Mexico City and then follow it up the way that they followed it up is unbelievable. And yet their coach is calling it lucky, right? And did you see that reaction from Bellingham afterwards when it was his quote, his coach's quote was brought up to him? He goes, whatever. You know what I mean? Like, I don't know if that's just like tough love, hard coaching, or anything like that, but you need to have all your ducks in a row against the Argentines, wouldn't you not say, Taylor?
1: Yes, I agree, Rich. I do. Now, listen, I loved Harry Kane yesterday or 2 days ago when he addressed the Jude Bellingham and said, listen, it's 2 minutes after a game. You get told a quote. You react. Obviously, when you're in the battle, in the thick of things, you're going to stick up for yourself and for what the team was.
0: Right.
1: But then after the game, Thomas Tuchel and company, they kind of hashed it out. I think there was a little bit misleading there from the media. In saying that, I think you're right. There is a little bit of tough love. He knows that this English mentality and togetherness, it's been a long time, if ever, Rich, that they've had this. And then when you have a game breaker in Harry Kane and a game changer in Jude Bellingham, they're kind of really feeling themselves. And I think the German manager is just making sure that they are focused because they're going to have to be at their absolutely best to beat Argentina and Lionel Messi. And I actually think they can. Argentina's got very lucky, Rich. And you and I were talking about this at the American Century Championship. They've got very lucky. However, I've always been a firm believer you make your own luck. And this is not anxiety for Lionel Messi. They've already won it. So they don't have to, they've already won the World Cup for him. Now they're trying to send him out in a different, it's a different kind of energy than it was 3.5 years ago in the Middle East. That's a difficult one when you've got this burden that he'd never won one. This is kind of saying, we want to send you out with the right gift. That's why I think that luck is going to be very difficult for England if they're not absolutely perfect against Argentina.
0: Well, you want to take a swing at this one, Taylor, that it's not luck, that a lot of people think there's a FIFA thumb on the World Cup scale for Argentina. You want to take your crack at that one, Taylor?
1: I don't believe in that. I do think the VAR decision with the Egyptian goal that was taken back, where it went back over 100 yards from goal, I think that raised a lot of eyebrows when a lot of people hadn't seen that in a while. But Rich, what nobody's talked about is when the VAR protocols initially came out, and they're still in there, that it's within the attacking phases of the game, and you can understand it and see it. So that's where the, listen, I thought it was harsh. I thought the Egyptian goal should have stood. However, Egypt still gave up 3 goals in the final 13 minutes of the game. So whether that goal stood or not, I'm still going to tell you, Argentina, with the luck and the belief that they have, I still believe they would have won that game. Now, the road's easier. Because you just compared what England did, Mexico in Mexico, Norway in Miami. Every single travel heat element has been a part of the English run-up where it hasn't been for Argentina. But I can't go that far in and believe a conspiracy that FIFA's tipping the scale for Messi to go out with a bang.
0: So you think it's France-Argentina at the end of the day?
1: I did before the tournament started, and I'm not going to move away from that.
0: All right, so then that sets up, because you know I'm a narrative guy by trade as an NFL guy.
1: Yeah.
0: And I always have this when it's a Super Bowl, which obviously this is a World Cup final. A Super Bowl in MetLife. Oh, pardon me, New York, New Jersey, like yes. The Seahawks and the Broncos had a few years ago. Brother, I mean, Mbappe and Messi are going into the semifinals tied atop the Golden Boot standings.
1: Yeah,
0: with 8 apiece, and then you know, obviously Haaland is out. Although Norway thinks he could have had an 8th goal if Sørloth had passed to him. And then Kane and Bellingham are right there. I mean, if one of them braces to get past Messi, right, like they could potentially be in this mix for the Golden Boot. But let's just continue on with the Mbappe-Messi, because the standings, I think I talked with you about this while we were getting an IV or going through PT or whatever at the American Century Championship. Messi's one in front of Mbappe in the all-time goals scored standings for World Cup. They both passed Klose in this tournament, and it's I don't know, I still haven't found out the answer to this question, if this particular statistic, this category, has ever changed hands twice within the same World Cup.
1: No, right, like never.
0: But it's entirely possible that Mbappe could win the Golden Boot and be in front of Messi for the all-time goals record in a final. I mean, epic doesn't even come close to describing.
1: No, how about the 5 names you just listed?
0: Right,
1: The stars have delivered in this tournament unlike any real World Cup that I can remember off the top of my head. Because oftentimes there's always this breakthrough player here or there. And yeah, we can talk about Olise for the world or even Erling Haaland for the general sports fan in America. They didn't really know who he was.
0: Right.
1: Now they all know who he was. But you look at those 5 names. We're talking global superstars. And they've all delivered. And the fact that England's got 2 on that list, Rich, that's kind of remarkable. Jude Bellingham was actually being rumored 6 months before the tournament that he probably shouldn't go due to, quote, as the paper said, harmony in the locker room. What are you talking about, Renner? He's arguably been the best player in the tournament. So this World Cup has been epic because of the stars, and I firmly believe that. To answer your question, it's never been that way because Klose was chasing Pelé. They never had the same generations of players playing in the same World Cups. Mm. So for Mbappe, who's obviously going to play another World Cup, if not 2 if he wants to, when it's all said and done, he'll be the all-time leading goal scorer. But in this World Cup, you know Messi's thinking, I want to win the Golden Boot, I want to win the World Cup, and I want to be ahead of Mbappe. And I think if Argentina wins the World Cup, that's going to ultimately come true. I'm going to fit into your narrative, though.
0: Okay.
1: Seattle Seahawks, Broncos, what won that game?
0: Defense.
1: Defense.
0: Right, yeah.
1: Remember that game?
0: Sure.
1: It blew Peyton Manning, Wes Welker, that offense came in there and they got their absolutely punched in the face. They got knocked down. They never recovered. If France plays Argentina, that is going to be the biggest topic of what can happen because of what we saw 3.5 years ago, which is the greatest game of all time in the international game. I don't know if you get that same kind of game. I really don't. I actually believe that game could be very cagey, and then which team is better defensively, which team can stop Mbappe, Dembele, Olise, where France is now playing in their third straight World Cup final. Rich, you're talking a bunch of narratives in that one, and I ultimately think that's the game we get for the final.
0: Outstanding. To finish up our World Cup conversation for this show, take your hack at the U.S. men's national team and what they did in this World Cup and the hand-wringing coming out of it about the state of men's soccer or boys and men's soccer in this country. Taylor.
1: It's crazy, Rich. I feel like we talk about pay-to-play every 4 years, and a bunch of people come into the conversation that don't pay attention, and then all of a sudden come in and say, pay-to-play this, pay-to-play that, and all of those certain things that we all are living and we're talking about and understanding throughout the game. And it's a little frustrating from someone on the inside that lives it and breathes it, because I am always going to be open-minded to everybody on the outside that pays attention and offers ideas. But if your same idea, and listen, pay to play is a massive issue, not in soccer, in youth sports in our country, Rich. You and I talked a little bit about this at the American Century Championship. Every sport is expensive now. It never was the case when you and I played. It wasn't even the case 15 years ago. But whether it's AAU baseball or basketball, whether it's gymnastics or cheerleading, whether it's soccer or hockey or lacrosse, the fact that Little League baseball is now expensive. Rich, we've kind of lost the plot here. Now, youth sports is now a business, and it's not a development. And that question always comes every 4 years because the rest of the world is doing something differently than the United States are. Now, the reason why the women are better than the men is because the women have full resources. They have Title IX. They have college. They have more resources in this country than majority of the rest of the world. But once France, England, Colombia, Brazil, and they joined the women conversation, now the gap has been bridged because soccer minds are doing it. This is a long-winded way of saying we've got to find a way to have a bigger fishing net so when the World Cup comes, we have 48 to 50 players capable of playing at the highest level, not relying on one Christian Pulisic, one Weston McKennie, one Tyler Adams. We've got to have a deeper roster of players. And until we don't, if we don't do that, Rich, you and I are going to have the same conversation every 4 years. Wow. And if we're in that ecosystem,
0: right,
1: and you're in, and that doesn't motivate you to change ideas and to change methods, then that's the definition of insanity. Because if you do the same thing over and over and expect a different result, Rich, you know the answer to that question.
0: Well, I don't know what the fix is, you know, because right now we're howling at the moon, right? We're blaming
1: a little bit.
0: We're blaming systems. We're all the way down to, you know, let's be honest, like a-hole AYSO parents. You know what I mean?
1: Yes.
0: Who are yelling
1: yes.
0: and screaming on
1: yes.
0: the side. Like that's part of the reason why I stopped.
1: Yep.
0: I just couldn't stand being part of that world and culture with my kids feeling it. You know what I mean? And so.
1: It does feel like we're hauling at the moon, Rich. It does.
0: Right.
1: Here's what I would do, and I've always been a bigger believer, raise the lowest tide, okay? Here's what I would do. In my personal opinion, because soccer's become so expensive, all of the town levels in the United States of America, if I was in charge and had the money to do this, because the mission statement for U.S. soccer is to grow the game, I would make sure the lowest level coaching in the United States of America for men and boys is raised exponentially. So if a kid, boy or girl, can only play town travel, they are getting proper education. They're fostering the love of the sport. Versus you play one season with town, then you're told to go play travel for some club. They've got seven teams per age. There's four clubs in the area, and everyone's paying $7,000 for what? For what promise?
0: Hmm.
1: We need to change something, and in my opinion, raise the lowest tide. So if he or she wants to do other sports at age 8, 9, 10, they can, but they're still getting a level of education with the sports that is good enough to then maybe foster the ideas and imagination of playing for the United States. It's just an idea, but you follow where I'm going. We can change things, but you've got to be willing to change things versus just staying on this train track hoping for a miracle, because I don't think the miracle is coming. Listen, being in the final 16 of the world, Norway just got celebrated for being in the final eight. You would have thought they won the World Cup, Rich.
2: Right.
1: We do have to have a little bit of perspective, but I just think the United States of America should be and needs to be in the final eight of the world.
2: Yeah.
1: That has to be the goal right now. Everyone else wants to say win the World Cup, sure, but we can't get out of the final 16. Get to the final eight and then see where you are and then make the next move. But that's where I'm at.
0: Yeah, me too. And I just want to say as well, because I know my foot is going to get stuck in my mouth. Not all parents that I dealt with, AYSO, were, yeah. I mean, there are many who really do mean well, or not mean well, who do well and want yes. this to work for kids and want it to work. And it just seems like a system now that we're for the first three, you know, for pool play, we're all like, hey, it's working. And then, you know, obviously what we saw with Belgium, everyone is kind of turning, like a heel turn in a way. Do you think Pochettino should stay, Taylor?
1: It's a great question. If Pochettino wants redemption, I'm open to it. Because anyone that is going to sit here with a half a brain and say he got a full cycle to implement his style and his fingerprint on the system, no, you will not get me to believe that. He was barely here. He should have been hired, or someone of that magnitude, right after the World Cup in 22, so then they had a full cycle. So if Pochettino believes that he can do this and he is motivated by the debacle of what happened against Belgium, because quite frankly, he should answer some of those questions, because I thought Belgium tactically had a wrinkle for him that he couldn't figure out until halftime. If he wants to, sure. However, Rich, I want your audience to understand, I've hung out with Mauricio. I've listened to him. I've talked with him. He seems like the guy that wants the everyday task of coaching a club team. So I haven't spoken to him since the World Cup. I don't know if that's changed. I don't know if he's enjoyed the international game. But when I first met him and first got to know him, it sounded like a guy that loves the daily grind, that loves really implementing his tactics within the team on a daily basis. That isn't going to happen with the U.S. men. That cannot happen at the international game. That's got to be the real question that Mauricio and his camp need to answer before he makes the decision to come back.
0: Thank you, Taylor Twellman. We'll chat again on Thursday after the semifinals to set up the final. And,
1: yes, sir.
0: And we'll have a good time on all of that front. And it was great seeing you at the American Century Championship.
1: It was a blast, my man.
0: With Larry David.
1: Look at that.
0: Look at that right there. L. David.
2: It's epic.
0: Right? And Larry David and Larry the Cable Guy, you were there for this moment with Smoltz and Doc. And
1: oh, it was awesome.
0: Milad.
1: Both Larrys looked at Rich and said, I didn't know your caddy was on your right side.
0: Yeah. Not at all. Good to see you, buddy. We'll chat again soon. Enjoy the games. You got it. That's Taylor Twellman, everybody. He'll be back on Thursday's show. Woo! We'll be back in just 2 seconds or minutes.
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0: 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Listen, it just feels like youth sports in this country. We just had this conversation with Taylor Twellman. We've had it with Maurice Adoo, and you're seeing it everywhere based on the fact that the U.S. men's national team did not get past two knockout round stages again in the World Cup. And everybody's pointing out, well, the way that the rest of the world handles their youth soccer is not the way the United States does it. Pay for play is what Taylor Twellman said. And you listen, you look around the rest of the world and see the way that they do it. I'm sure that there's issues and problems with the way those youth sports constructs are handled. I'm sure nothing's perfect. I'm sure there's also a lot of, you know, self-dealing, double-dealing, even worse in those scenarios. But just in terms of what we're talking about here in this country, it is so damn expensive to have your kids play youth sports. Period. End of story. You know, of all the sports that Taylor mentioned, he didn't even mention tennis, you know, which is a sport that Cooper's really into right now. It is damn expensive. When he mentioned how Little League is, or Pony Baseball is now, you started shaking your head over there.
1: Oh, yeah, I'm in it.
0: You're deep in it right now.
1: Yeah.
0: And then you just filter up from, and I mentioned, again, I regret that I mentioned one organization in particular, but it's soccer, about a-hole parents. They're, you know, it was really tough. I was a coach for, which is probably a problem, for Xander and Cooper when they played, because you want to coach your kid if you can, just to have that sort of father-son aspect. But I never played favorites or anything like that. It didn't matter. They were little kids. Sometimes you had to teach them to run a certain way. Like, that's when I was at that level, okay? But you're looking at that, and then you look at filter up to collegiate sports, where it's just like with the NIL and the portal and everything else that's right now that seems to have no rules. I mean, the amount of money you need to get your kid through youth sports to set for college, and then in college, the amount of money that's coming into some people's pockets, or at least being promised to them, and then they don't get it because there's no rules. You're sitting here going like, can this ever get fixed? Can it ever get fixed? And who would be the one to fix it? Because if you're looking to the federal government to do it, that ain't happening. I mean, that doesn't appear to be. I don't know what the fix is. Normally, whenever I say something here, I'll give an idea. I don't know.
2: Yeah, the other thing too is like, what is the incentive for the people making the most money off youth sports to fix it?
0: There isn't. There isn't.
2: It's right. So what do they care if how the men's soccer team or any other develops? They don't care. They're lining their pockets.
0: Look at healthcare in this country. I mean, if you really want to go deeper wider, cast a net.
2: Nothing's going to change.
0: There isn't. So I don't know, unless there are parents who are just like, you know what? I don't know. Can you start another organization where it is the other way around? I honestly do not know. Until you maybe have the money come in a donor type way,
1: right,
0: to set up things and academies where it does not cost you money to out of the goodness of some rich individual's heart. Maybe that's the one way to do it. I don't know. Normally, we like to come up with the answers here on the program. Hour number one in the books here on the radio side of things. Call us, 844-204-RIG.
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19: 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And now, it's Rich Eisen.
0: Show is on the air. We just chopped up youth sports and why the U.S. men's national team didn't advance, and which is the usual thing we do here in a World Cup when other countries get set to play in the semifinal, as they do today and tomorrow. France, Spain later on today. That's in Dallas. Are they in the home of the Dallas Cowboys?
2: Correct.
20: Yes, sir.
0: Okay. 3 p.m. Eastern, 2 Central, local tip. Or if you will, kickoff,
21: which is marvelous.
0: Which would make it 9 o'clock at night in France and Spain, huh? A little bit of tight Basque country conversation right now, huh?
20: The locals might be a little confused for a playoff game this deep in a tournament being played in Dallas, but
0: wow, that just happened. That just happened. Well, I mean, ignorance. Technically, NFC Championship game is a semifinal game,
2: right?
0: Right.
20: Again. Locals might be confused as to what that is.
0: Any comment?
20: What's going down?
0: Any comment over there?
22: Guy gets lucky and gets Tom Brady and acts like a jerk.
0: Well, he's still just butthurt that he lost Jalen Brown to your 76ers.
22: Oh, he should be.
20: Oh, no, we won that trade.
22: Yeah, okay. Sure, you're right. Let me tell you, you did not.
0: I'll give you the floor.
22: It is a bit, because when it happened, he was crying.
20: Okay. I was not crying.
22: We have documented.
20: We can go back and show it.
22: You didn't like the trade. You weren't happy with it.
20: I was just confused.
0: Why should he be?
20: I think a lot of fans were confused. Then you really look at the data and the metrics.
22: The data.
0: Okay.
20: And you're like, okay.
0: Suddenly Kenny Atkinson's over there, huh?
22: Explain this one to me, Rich. If they're going to have a better record, okay, we played them in the playoffs. We were down 3-1, came back and won, and we snatched their best player. In what way would that make you think
20: Jason Tatum's on the Sixers?
22: Yeah, well, he wasn't your best player.
20: He is our best player.
0: Well, he was.
20: And he has been the best player for a decade.
22: Except for when you won the championship and the other guy got MVP.
20: Wasn't the best player in the series.
0: Let me ask you this
22: question. Well, that's technically what an MVP of a championship.
20: Really? Andre Iguodala is better than Steph Curry?
22: Apparently he had a better series.
20: He definitely did not.
0: So let's just brass tacks it, though. Do you really, in all honesty...
20: Yes.
0: Because I've read all the same articles you have about, you know, when Jaylen Brown's on the court and this, that, the other thing, analytics, that he's like the 60th best player or 68th or he ranks 70th.
22: That's why analytics is stupid.
0: That sort of thing. Yeah, like you don't think this is the you know, hedge fund coming in and saying we're not double aproning. We're not going to that second apron. We're just not going to do it. We're not going to spend the amount of money that's required.
20: I'm not saying that's not a factor. Right. But then when all the data backs it up.
0: And the same way that Mookie Betts gets sent elsewhere, all that business, you don't think this is the second coming of this, right?
20: No.
0: Okay. I don't know.
22: That's fine. What else is he supposed to tell you?
20: So the Sixers are now going to win 3 titles? Because that's what happened when Mookie left town.
0: No, I understand that. That makes a bad analogy. The only analogy is that Mookie was somebody that you adored and you won a championship with, and you didn't understand why the money couldn't be spent on it.
22: Same thing about Jaylen Brown here.
20: That's not exactly.
0: That's my only analogy here.
20: That is not what happened.
0: So let me.
20: Sorry, did Mookie Betts have a Twitch screen?
0: I still can't see how
20: people wrong behind the scenes.
0: How Paul George. And draft choices that don't even begin to hit until 2 years from now make you a better team. I don't see it. And then just speaking...
20: It's now the young guys now get more of an opportunity.
0: No, I get it. We could see, like, Peyton Pritchard, you're going to have to really hope he is, in fact, the
20: Hugo Gonzalez coming. Is dominating Summer League right now.
0: So, no, we'll see that. Right.
22: dominating Summer League.
0: No, I understand what you're saying, what you're pinning your hopes on. But just speaking from the position of... having the world championship. What concerns me as a Knick fan more, because everyone's coming, I get to say this, this is so great. Everyone's coming for what we have, and everybody's trying to shape their teams based on what they think we have to beat. I can't, I'm so, I think this feels so good. This, I can't believe I'm saying this about the New York Knicks. I'm way more concerned about his Sixers team.
2: Why?
0: Okay.
22: It can't.
0: Now, this, I mean, is the, this is the biggest if of all time about Embiid, okay? That's the biggest if.
22: Right now, Rich, that we, is we only need Joel Embiid to be the fourth best player on the squad. So imagine that. Imagine you go to the team where he's your fourth best player.
0: But Brown plus Maxey plus, plus Edgecombe and a healthy, like, Embiid, like, that he doesn't have his knees wrapped or whatever. And they also do not adopt FIFA's VAR strategy about flopping.
22: Stop it.
0: I'm okay. This guy's honestly.

0: this guy's waving around more than that balloon in front of a car dealership.
1: Yeah, I mean, we've said that for years.
0: So, listen, I'm way more concerned about that. Now, obviously, in Brad Stevens, you trust?
2: I'm looking at the front page of the odds board. I can't find the Sixers anywhere.
0: That's wild.
2: Where are they?
0: Where's LeBron?
1: I don't care about
0: what's going on with
1: LeBron.
0: I know
1: what I see. All right. Jaylen Brown's going to make this team.
0: LeBron could put his thumb on the scale here.
1: Yeah, but he's not. I mean, look, I've said
0: I don't think he's going to.
1: He's not. He's not coming. I mean, ideally, you would love. I don't really care, but I'd love to see him maybe ended in Cleveland just to full circle.
0: I think Miami's going to be the spot.
1: I think it's either Miami or Golden State.
0: I have a feeling it's Miami. But although Golden State Draymond basically did a direct to camera pitch.
1: Yeah, I mean, look, if he wants to stay on the West Coast.
0: And that's the end of that, then.
3: I mean, if he goes to Miami, enjoy the play-in tournament.
1: So you don't believe they're going to be in the play-in tournament if LeBron James is on the
0: with Giannis.
2: LeBron is going to be a non-factor this season. I think everyone needs to, like, ready themselves.
1: How is 21 points a game a non-factor?
0: Dude, you've been on fire since we came on the air. We were planning on
1: getting married, I thought, would soften you a little, but no, it hasn't.
4: Take that for data.
0: No,
2: I just...
1: Because you don't like LeBron, so you don't want to believe.
2: Living in the past. Has LeBron been a factor in the playoffs in the last few seasons?
0: Dude, he just got the Lakers to a second round. I understand that. I get it.
2: Is that going up to the Taylor Swift banner for sold-out concerts?
0: No, but I mean, to say he's a non-factor is, I think, is over the top.
2: In 9 months,
0: is he the guy that you have to hang your hat on in order to win a championship anymore? Probably not. But is he somebody who can play like LeBron James and bring Giannis and Bam, right, to the next level? I think that's entirely possible. You don't?
1: I do too.
2: No. Again, looking for Miami on the odds board.
0: Okay. Well, he's not there yet.
2: Well, if they thought he was going there, they'd be higher.
1: Who is they? I never know who these odds boards people are. Who are these people?
0: Or is it the Thunder again?
2: The Spurs have the best odds right now. Spurs, Thunder, Knicks, Celtics, Raptors, Nuggets, Pistons, Wolves, Cavs. Then we get to the Sixers and Heat.
0: Mm-hmm.
2: Pacers, Rockets, Lakers.
0: Okay.
2: Warriors are 50-1.
0: Well, because LeBron hasn't been there yet.
2: Oh, they don't think he's going there.
0: Steph looked great when I saw him 2 days ago when I invaded his fairway. With my errant tee shot.
1: Did you do that on purpose just to go say hi to Steph?
0: Oh, and by the way.
2: That would be hilarious.
0: For real, Yaxel, do not overlook his addition to the Golden State Warriors. Do not overlook that. And if LeBron goes there, then he could basically... Yaxel is a physical specimen that is a height, almost weight comparison to LeBron. Outside of that, we'll see what happens. Just talking height, weight.
2: This guy was ready to give up on the Sixers, and now he thinks they're going to win the title.
1: I didn't say we're going to win the title. I'm saying we're going to be significant.
0: By the way, the goalposters got lifted and moved across the
1: street. That's what we do here.
0: You will have a better record than the Sixers, and the Six.
2: Without question,
0: I would take your.
1: Time will tell, Rich. I'm not going to sit here and waste time arguing about it. All I know is I got Jaylen Brown and Caleb Downs.
0: Let me ask you this question, Chris. At the end of the day, do the Celtics need to change their way of the three, live or die? Yes or no? Yes or no?
2: They can shoot a few less.
0: Yeah. Okay. So that's basically what it will come down to. And they've got now a guy who slashes and who's on the Sixers. You know what I mean? A guy who could actually drive to the hoop. Is just left your team, and you've got Paul George instead, older and 1,000% less reliable in terms of health.
2: It's addition by subtraction. So the other guys can get lifted up who are ready to shine and ready to blossom.
1: Okay. Like VJ Edgecombe and Tyrese Maxey. They're ready to shine.
2: There's only one basketball. You have four guys who play the same position.
1: That's fine.
0: All right, I got a four downs, guys. We're doing this every single day up until the season. And again, this used to be a segment we did all the time where I would give four opinions varying in the National Football League week to week. Now, I'm just going to do it for each team, all 32 teams, and we're going in draft order.
1: Mm-hmm.
0: So we did the Las Vegas Raiders yesterday. Now it's time for the New York Jets. four downs Jets. On the Jets season 2026 style, presented by SoFi.
4: But, hut. Four downs with Rich.
5: Here we go.
6: Why did you stop?
0: Okay. The New York Jets.
2: We got
0: four downs with me. And the New York Jets. Can I get my? Can I get a little bit of music accompaniment, please? This was 1,000% the number one question I was when I was at the American Century Championship, the old AC.

0: He said everyone wrote me off, but I never wrote back. Well, guess what? They won. Number one, first down is, can Gino write back? Because it's time for him to write back, because he's been written off again. And was it a Raider thing? Was it a Gino thing? And that is the question. Was it a Raiders thing? Because in Seattle, he was a comeback player. Now it's time for him to do it again. And I don't know. That's the number one question about the Jets coming into the season. Watch first down right here. Can Gino write back? And that leads to second down here on the program for the New York Jets. Down. Offensive coordinators, man. Do you remember way back in the day when they got a Hackett for their Rodgers?
1: I do.
0: And then they told Rodgers midstream, yeah, it's not it.
1: Yep.
0: It's not going to happen. They had a LaFleur, too. He's now the head coach of the Arizona Cardinals. He's going to be on four downs on Wednesday's show. And then they had another offensive one. Another. Honestly, the number of offensive coordinators the Jets have, the Eagles are like, oh, God, you got some turnover at that position. Is Frank Reich the answer for real? Like, we're going to go and take Frank in here. Now, he's the original, if you will, Sirianni Eagles offensive coordinator.
1: Right.
0: And he parlayed that into a head coaching gig in Indianapolis.
1: Two head coaching gigs, really.
0: Correct, right? And he parlayed that into at least the head coaching gig in by the way, just like Shane Steichen did, who, if I'm not mistaken, took over for Frank Reich.
1: Steichen.
0: I don't know, man. He's been there and he's done that, and he's an OG. All right, Frank, it's your offense. Let's go. And that's the second down. Is Frank Reich the answer for that offense as they're trying to put more young kids in there? And Garrett Wilson, hopefully he's healthy. And Breece Hall, they re-signed. You know, you take a look at some of the offensive weapons that they have there. There's some there. Okay? Including, you know, Adonai Mitchell, who they got for Sauce Gardner from... Wait for it. The Colts keep coming up here.
1: He was balling.
0: Okay. Third down.
2: Third down.
0: Listen. Last year, the Jets didn't have a single takeaway until I called a game in London against the Denver Broncos. And they got a takeaway, like on the first series of the game. And they settled for a field goal, and then the rest of the game went so poorly offensively for both teams. I literally wanted to take my pen that I was using and stab myself with it. Not going to lie. And then the Broncos, yada, yada, yada, went on to the AFC Championship game. And the New York Jets went the entire season without an interception. It was a fumble that they got, that they recovered. So third down for the New York Jets is, will we at the Rich Eisen Show collectively tie the entire Jets defense in interceptions? How many interceptions did you have last year?
1: Zero.
0: Jay, you want to think about it?
3: That'd be zero.
0: Okay, you get my point. Okay. Honestly, you look at what the Jets have done, you know, in terms of building this roster up and the options that they would have and who wants to come and join, you know, this Jets team. And you see what they've built, you know, and who they gave away, right? We all understand that. But David Bailey's coming in. That's who they drafted first overall for them, obviously. They add Tavondre Sweat. Harrison Phillips is there. And Will McDonald is actually stuck around, right? They get DeMario Davis back. Jamie and Sherwood. They don't forget, they added Minka Fitzpatrick as well. D'Angelo Pons, who they drafted, that kid from Indiana is really friggin' good. And then on the offensive side of things, again, Indiana keeps coming up again. You know, this team drafted Omar Cooper, who had that incredible catch against Penn State. They have added a bunch of young kids. If they can somehow get Geno Smith to perform like Geno, who used to not write back, and Frank Reich can coordinate the offense, and the defense can step it up and get some turnovers and picks, you never know. And then it brings up fourth down because the defense is now in the hands of Aaron Glenn because Woody Johnson basically said, hey,

0: You're taking it over. Yeah. We're paying you.
1: What am I paying you for?
0: You are taking over the defense, which leads to fourth down.
2: Fourth down.
0: How patient will Woody be? That's the big question. Because Aaron Glenn, if this defense does not do well, it's not like, well, the defensive coordinator, blah, blah, blah. No. It's now his team, his defense. He's going to be calling plays and being a head coach. Okay? And Muji has made some nice moves, and he's got three firsts next year. And if Woody's getting squirrely, like, I don't like the moves he made last year in the draft, and I don't like the moves that he made in the offseason, does he say, I've got a new coach and I got a new GM with three first-round picks and all these quarterbacks coming out of college? Or does he say, Muji, you're the guy to choose this, but Aaron, we need an offensive-minded head coach here? Or he's just patient, knowing Aaron Glenn is a Jet from the beginning of his career, and he is a guy that is trying to put a culture in that locker room, and we're going to let him do it. And all these losses that we're racking up are not on his plate and not on Muji's plate. It is just the way we have been conducting our business over and over and over again and let it build. Or will the Jets win enough games and Woody's going to just be kicking back with his white hat and his ownership suite and going, okay, we're building. It really all depends on all the other downs that I've mentioned. And that's my four downs with Rich, brought to you by SoFi. Get your money right. I don't know what there's not many scraps that I left on the table there.
1: That covers it.
0: Their schedule ain't easy either.
3: You still in?
0: What do you mean? What do you mean, am I still in?
1: Are you still in?
3: Jets fan, are you still in? I'm not trying to be funny.
0: No, I know you're not. I mean, obviously, growing up as a Jet fan, but there's only so much nard kicking you can take, man.
3: So you're telling me.
0: You know? And I'm a passionate Rams fan, as I've been told.
3: Well, I mean,
0: I'm allowed. By the way, I'm allowed. This guy's got 15 banners behind his head.
3: Which is what I'm saying. You take offense, and I'm getting crapped on all the time about the banners. I'm just asking you a question.
1: You can have some banners.
0: Well, I haven't signed any papers. If that's what you're asking.
3: Well, that's kind of where I was leading.
0: I haven't signed them. Nope.
4: I hate this team.
1: Jets win total 5.5. It's fun.
0: I do like what the general manager's done. I like the way that they drafted.
1: They had a good draft.
0: And they are set. If there are quarterbacks galore next year, Boy, have they set themselves up.
1: Let it rip.
3: Well, they're going to have to tank for my nephew.
0: They have set themselves up. 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Jeremy Fowler got a lot of people talking with his lists that he's putting out there about top quarterbacks in all the positions. Coming up next, we'll talk with Jeremy.
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0: Jeremy Fowler here on the Rich Eisen Show. Let's get to your lists that you have been conducting since the beginning of this month for every position up until the quarterback spot that you released on Monday. That's got everyone really talking about your lists. Just before we jump into it, what's the pool of people, the number of people that you spoke to, and the general sense of their ability to share, Jeremy?
1: Yeah, Rich. So I end up talking to in total about 80 people in the league about this. At least 70 people submit ballots, which is, you know, I send them a pool of players at a position. Mm-hmm. I get back a top 10 and then I ask them about it. So I compile the results. I create a composite ranking for each position. The process really starts at the combine when you see people in hallways and hotel lobbies. And I at least start to like pick brains of opinions on players at that point. And then after the draft, I get to work on the results, the voting, all that. And I go by position. I always start with quarterback because that gets the most results. Because you know everybody's eager to kind of vote on that position because it's easy and it's fun to talk about. So yeah, it's an exhaustive process, but it's a fun way to get us through July for sure.
0: Well, and it's also, you know, it mirrors the MVP conversation, not just because, you know, we all say in the NFL the MVP is the best quarterback award, right? And then the offensive player of the year is the best non-quarterback award. And I know that's one way to sort of parse it, but it mirrors the MVP conversation as to what merits best. And whether it's physical ability, mental ability, or results, you know, it is a result oriented business. So why do you think Josh Allen wound up being one on your list, Jeremy?
1: Well, Rich, the criteria I try to keep pretty simple is who's the best right now. This is not a career achievement award. If you were picking players almost as if you were on a playground, who would be the top guy? And then I narrow the focus from there. Josh Allen is the top guy because I would say the fear factor is really thick. Like, if you're a defensive coordinator, he's the guy you don't want to play and game plan against more than really anybody else right now. And I would probably put Matthew Stafford and Joe Burrow right there as well. I mean, of course, Mahomes, but, you know, for his standards, he's kind of had subpar production for the last few years, which opened the door for Josh Allen to step through. The bugaboo on Allen was the turnovers. That's what held him back before. He has curbed that for the most part the last 2 years. Of course, he didn't in that Denver playoff game. He kind of resorted back to his old ways. But you live and die with his style of play for the most part because you're going to be living off it most games because he's going to be winning. And, you know, he didn't have the greatest supporting cast. You know, I had multiple coaches point out, like, hey, when you game plan for the Bills, you're not really game planning for the wide receivers all that much. James Cook's really good. But Josh Allen is 1, 2, 3, 4, 5 on the scouting report, and he still beats you. So it's a situation where, like, fear is currency in the NFL. Who do you fear most? And he's the most feared right now.
0: And then Mahomes is two. I know you say this is a right now thing, right? Right now he's rehabbing off of a knee injury coming off of an off year otherwise. So do people just say he's Mahomes and we can't get shaken off of that as to why you think he's two? Because obviously I understand why he's two, but I'm just giving the leeway here.
1: Yeah, the game can't quit Patrick Mahomes. He got the most first place votes, 41% of the first place votes in this, but he had more than usual voters who were taking him outside of the top 3 to 5. More votes that were like 7 out of in the top 10 or 9, which was unusual for him. And he still gets the benefit of the doubt. He still is incredible. He still makes plays that only a few in the world can make. And people gave him the benefit of the doubt in cases because of the supporting cast. They feel like he just didn't have a running game the last 2 years. That receiving trio of Xavier Worthy and Rashee Rice and Hollywood Brown didn't quite work out as consistently as they would have liked. Travis Kelce's getting older, so he kind of had to make it work all on his own at times and still showed flashes of greatness. But if you look at how hot he was in regular seasons in the past, plus the playoff and Super Bowl wins, and you compare it to the last 3 years, it just hasn't been as consistent. And some coaches feel like, you know, he still would try to take unnecessary chances we don't need, interceptions that are unnecessary. So it's really a combination of factors. And now we sit here not truly knowing whether he's going to play week one, although the Chiefs are leaning into it. He's made rapid progress on his rehab from the ACL and the PCL. So he's going to try to put himself in position to play preseason games, get cleared for contact, and get on the field as soon as possible. The Chiefs feel like he can do it. And with Kenneth Walker in the running game, they should be more balanced this year, which could actually accentuate his skill set a little bit more than the previous years.
0: Yeah, Kenneth Walker, who cracked the top 10 on the running backs list that you put out on ESPN.com. Jeremy Fowler here on the show. A quote from an AFC offensive coach, and this is fascinating as well when you're including Mahomes and Andy Reid in the mix here, and others, obviously, but... quote, Matthew Stafford and Sean McVay is now the best quarterback coach duo in the league. Was that a general consensus that you also found, Jeremy, do you think?
1: I'm not sure if that exactly was a consensus, but it was mentioned multiple times. And it was mentioned to highlight how good Stafford's been, but also to kind of knock him a little bit. Like if there's one knock on Stafford, it's that he's got really clean conditions right now. He's got this elite play caller, Sean McVay. He's got two number one receivers. So they're hard to double team. Devontae Adams was terrific last year. You know, they make the offensive line and everything else work. You have weapons. Like the Rams were never worried about moving the ball for the most part. And Sean McVay, to his credit, went to that under center, more so work, three tight end sets, in part to protect Stafford, who had that back issue and has had some injuries. And then Stafford did the rest. But actually, I talked to several coaches that were like, it wasn't even close who was the best quarterback last year, not only just winning the MVP, but just playing the position, the mastery of it, the anticipation on the throws, just making these ridiculous throws all the time. That was all Stafford, and nobody else was a close second in that regard. So if he's 32 years old right now, he might be our number one quarterback. It's really an age thing, 38. But I don't – at one point I thought he was going to retire, maybe even over his contract. Now he's got all the guaranteed money. He's all set up. He's got the MVP. He's probably going to play another 2 to 3 years at least, it feels like right now.
0: Well, why wouldn't you, right? If McVay is your play caller and Puka Nacua and Devontae Adams are your main receiving targets and Kyren Williams and Blake Corum are your main running backs and the offensive line is handled and Myles Garrett shows up and that might smoke Aaron Donald out of retirement, right?
1: Right. I mean, the Rams are leaning into that one, too. You know, as last I've gathered, he has not made a firm decision yet. The working out of the facility was interesting, but I've told he's done that off and on for the last few years. That's not necessarily a new thing. He's kept a really tight relationship with the Rams organization since he retired. So it kind of feels like the door has always been open. So we'll see. He is not dispelling the rumors whatsoever. You know, I've talked to some teams who wonder, like, is he going to be a midseason sniper and come in week 10 or week 12. And I'm not so sure. I mean, Les Snead told me recently, the GM there, that Aaron Donald's a principled individual. If he's going to do it, he's got to be all the way in. He's got to know he's going to be his dominant self. So if he gets to that point, then I could see the trigger pulled and he's out there at some point, which would be ridiculous. I mean, when I was talking to people in the league for this top 10 series, I mean, I had multiple people bring up, like, hey, is this Aaron Donald thing really real? Like, is this going to be a thing where he's on the field? With Myles Garrett. So we talk about the fear factor being thick. It would definitely be so in LA with that equation.
0: No doubt about it. I mean, and what would be ridiculous, again, is somebody who's been retired for as long as he is, and he doesn't really have to change his workout or eating habits to get ready for the NFL.
1: Right.
0: You know, like he's been doing.
1: He's microwaved, ready to go.
0: Yeah, no doubt. No doubt. Joe Burrow was fourth on the list here. And his comments from just a few weeks ago during OTAs, talking about how he feels about this team offensively, similar to the way he felt going into his last year at LSU. And we all know he did have Ja'Marr Chase on that team. Also had Justin Jefferson, which is his name too. And how he feels the same way right now. What do you make of Burrow's comments back in June and the Bengals' reality for this upcoming season, Jeremy?
1: He's an honest guy. I think he's really just being honest. He likes the talent. You know, the offensive line, I think, is big. That's stabilized. It's not a star-studded offensive line, but they have been better. So you put that with the weapons that they have and the two number one receivers on the outside, tight ends they like. Now they got to run the ball better. They didn't run the ball well last year. But even on offense, he can see that there's a comfort level. Like, he can roll out the ball, get in the huddle, and he likes what he sees and who he's playing with. And then defensively, they still got to prove it. I think he's probably partly speaking it into existence. Hey, we're going to be better, right? We're going to be better. But they were so bad that I think even if they're average, middle of the road defensively, they're going to be a playoff team. And then Burrow on the offense can really do the rest in a lot of ways. So, you know, he's a quarterback that's got to do his part. He's got to be on the field. The availability has been the issue. That's really the reason he's number four. He would be higher if it wasn't for the injuries. And, you know, we were doing shows yesterday, and I was with Tim Hasselbeck, and he was adamant that Burrow did not belong at number four. He should be further down the list because of the availability. You just, at the quarterback position especially, you can't be out that much and be taken seriously in some regards. So he needs to put together a 17-game season. It's really a time that he's primed to do that.
0: Well, I mean, he's been unavailable, and obviously your availability is your best ability. We've heard that phrase so many times, Jeremy Fowler. But if we're talking about, well, injury prone, he shouldn't be that high. Chris, I'll give you the floor on Justin Herbert, because I can't give the pushback with it, similarly as you no doubt always like to do or can on Justin Herbert. I'll just give you the floor on that.
2: I mean, I've said so much.
0: No, but Jeremy might not have heard it, but go for it.
2: Like, I would like to know what he does better than Drake May to deserve to be higher. Let's just start at winning a playoff game, Jeremy. That's all I'm saying.
1: Yeah, no, that is fair. He's at an inflection point in his career, there's no doubt. Like, he's got a lot of goodwill in the league, I think in part because of what he did those first couple of years was just on fire, and the skill set's enormous. I think that's part of it. It's sort of intoxicating, you know, when you talk to these people and they're ranking these quarterbacks, like, man, if I would still take him if I'm picking a team. Mike McDaniel picked the Chargers in part because he was the best quarterback of all the OC jobs available. And the Chargers were banking on him, giving him some more layups, some easy plays to get easy first downs where he doesn't have to do everything. And look, the line was bad last year. It was really bad. Now, that's it. It's not all on him that they fell apart last year. It is somewhat on him. But I think if he doesn't get it done this year or show some sort of progress or maybe win a playoff game, that goodwill will start to fade. I do believe that. It's year seven. Feels like it's time. Now, some quarterbacks mature at different times. Matthew Stafford, we're looking at as a Super Bowl winner. He didn't win a lot in Detroit those early years either. Sometimes it takes time, but I'm still bullish on Justin Herbert, but he does have to show it. Drake May was better last year. There's no question. He was better in pretty much every metric. You know, he led the league in QBR, led the league in yards per attempt, led the league in completion percentage, second MVP. Like, I was surprised that Drake May was number eight in this exercise. I thought he would be more like 5 to 7 because he's such a hot name too, and he's got the demeanor, and everybody likes him, and they loved him pre-draft, and everybody tried to trade for him, couldn't get him. New England's got their guy for the next 15 years, all that, you know. It wasn't great in the playoffs, though. They won, but he wasn't great. So I guess that's one bugaboo you could find, and people just want to see him do it again. I think it's a experience thing. 2 years in, they want to see a little more consistency. Maybe. But, you know, Herbert, a lot of voters and a lot of coaches especially knocked him for football maturity. They feel like mastering the position, all the nuances that go with playing quarterback well, they feel like he's got a ways to go still, even 6 years in the league.
0: So then – what's the knock on Jalen Hurts, the only MVP, Super Bowl MVP that didn't crack your top 10, Jeremy?
1: Yeah, that's a complicated one, Rich, I will say, you know, and he probably deserves to be higher. The league has a great deal of respect for Jalen Hurts and what he's done. He throws a beautiful deep ball. He is obviously well accomplished. He's obviously good in big games, and that's a big metric, right? Like, what is your quarterback going to do in the moments where you need to win in January, right? He's proven that on a Super Bowl stage. Intangibles, toughness, all those things, you know, it's, and people point that out, but they also point out that, look, when you're playing the quarterback position, you're dropping back, you got to be able to throw efficiently over the middle of the field, and you got to be able to make decisions quickly as a passer as to when to get rid of the ball. He has struggled with that, and it's a passing offense that has ranked in the bottom third of the league the last 2 years. The only other team with a top-type quarterback, a top-tier quarterback that's in that range is Baltimore. This year, they were in the 20s, I believe. But the caveat there is you watch Lamar Jackson with two eyes and you know the otherworldly things he can do. Well, Jalen's not that kind of athlete. And people question if his running ability has diminished a little bit. You know, if he's not going to be – maybe wasn't as explosive as a runner last year, or wasn't as willing of a runner, or wasn't called for him enough, whatever it is. But – he needs to be more of a dual threat, and that wasn't shown as much last year. So they're just some questions. 17 is too high. I think he should be somewhere more in that 10 to 15 range, but that's kind of the way it shook out. He was not a factor at all in the voting of this exercise. He got, I think he was on 15% of the ballots, no vote higher than 9 or 10. So it's just one of those things where there's not a ton of buzz around Jalen Hurts league-wide right now.
0: Wow. That's disrespectful. I'll just be straight up. Jeremy, I'm just going to be straight up. the stuff that we don't know about in that locker room that the rest of the league might know about that nobody reports on because everything's kept in-house or we don't know. That's it right there. I mean, that's all of it right there. Last one for you. I kept Lamar for the end here. He's fifth. That the relationship with him and what Declan Doyle, the new offensive coordinator there, is going to bring. Can you give a general sense of what you think that's going to be this year, Jeremy?
1: So Declan Doyle is, you know, from all that I've heard, really bright offensive mind, has good ideas, good communicator, all those things. You know, I think, I mean, it's a really cerebral, smart coaching staff between him and Jesse Minter. You know, I do believe they'll get the very best out of Lamar that they can. They have questions on the offense, though. Just even aside from Lamar, you know, center, they don't really have an established replacement for Tyler Linderbaum right now. They signed Danny Pinter in free agency, who's not a huge name. I think he can fill in, but I don't know if he's a long-term starter. Receiver, still questions. Do they go the retread route for like a Stephon Diggs? They've done that before, DeAndre Hopkins, Anquan Boldin. They've leaned into that before. Do they get some help there? But that's sort of a Band-Aid. So, you know, the offense has questions. How long can Derrick Henry do it? You know, so.
0: But I mean, just the whole idea, the whole idea, though, has been the coordinator over the last few years with John Harbaugh, right? Even Todd Monken, who did get a head job somewhere else. And despite the MVP seasons for Lamar, there just always seems to be, I guess, in some ways, for Ravens fans, something missing, or it's not nearly as exotic as it should be. I mean, the new OC comes from the Ben Johnson world. Is this what we should expect? Like a Ben Johnson way of doing things married to Lamar Jackson? Jeremy?
1: I can see it. I can see a little more under center. You know, Todd Monken came from the college background, some spread offense, air raid principles that you mix in with some under center work. You know, I could see Declan Doyle leaning more into that Ben Johnson tree where you need to be under center some with some play action to keep the defense honest, a steady running game. I could certainly see that. I'm going to be at their training camp in August, and I'm eager to see it in person to kind of see how it develops. But they were pretty prolific. I mean, 2024, that offense was humming. Last year was a weird year. Yep. Lamar was in and out of the lineup with that hamstring. It's just he's had some weird injuries over the year where it's like, will he, won't he, week to week. And the offense just didn't take off last year. And you had several options that weren't getting the ball a whole lot. So I think there was strain in the building. And as we saw at the end with John Harbaugh moving on, you know, there was something off last year. So I think new ideas, new head coaching influence, I think will be good for Lamar Jackson. And look, he might have a new contract by the time they start, which would be a nice wind in his sails too. So a lot of factors for a two-time MVP, nearly three-time MVP, who should be kind of back to his form this year, I would say.
0: Fifth on the list that Jeremy Fowler compiled, talking to league executive coaches and scouts. Thanks for the time, Jeremy. Appreciate it. We'll chat during training camp, brother. Thanks again.
1: Anytime, Rich. Thanks, man.
0: Right back at you. That's Jeremy Fowler of ESPN. We got to beat it because we spoke with him about a lot. We'll review that coming up.
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0: 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All right, so we're talking Joe Burrow, and the two of you guys start talking to each other, you know, because we've got a system where you can get in everyone's ears and just talk. And
1: right, of course.
0: Yeah. What were you guys talking about?
2: We were just discussing.
0: I had to interrupt myself talking to Jeremy Fowler, getting in both ears, saying, what's going on?
2: Yeah, I thought you thought we were arguing about something.
0: I don't know what you're
2: talking about. No, we definitely were not.
1: We're just talking about Joe Burrow.
2: Really?
1: Yeah, we're just talking about Joe Burrow.
0: Can I guess the conversation?
1: Sure. I would love to.
0: It's not. You have a problem with his ranking because he's injured too much, and you're like, he's Joe Burrow.
1: It's not that simple. All right. Not that simple.
0: If it's more nuanced, we have time.
1: Okay. Well, I guess I'll just say it.
0: Yeah.
1: I think, and I'm guilty of this too, I don't put Joe on any of the pressure lists or things like that.
0: Why would you?
1: Well, I was thinking about it. When a player wins a major in golf,
0: right?
1: They get a 5-year exemption for all the other majors.
0: Right.
1: And I think this is the last year of Joe Burrow's exemption for taking the Bengals to the Super Bowl.
0: Interesting.
2: And I'm like, the goalpost we give quarterbacks is making it to the Super Bowl, obviously winning it, but getting there.
0: Right.
2: This guy got there.
0: Right.
2: Defense has traditionally been bad. Right. Offensive line, not great. Yeah, he does get injured every now and then, but is it his fault or because the line isn't good? I just feel like he passes the eye test. And if you had one game to win and Joe Burrow was your quarterback, would you feel confident about winning that game?
0: Bingo, sir. Bingo.
1: But it's not a one-game season.
0: You just hit the target. First of all, why would you put him on any list about under pressure? The guy doesn't exude it at all. And it doesn't feel like it weighs on him if he feels it. I'm sure he's human. He will feel it.
1: I get it.
0: But he doesn't. So,
1: well, I'm saying I don't have him on any of those lists.
0: Right. All right.
1: But I'm saying all right, Joe, it's been a while.
0: I understand. And it's a full season slog and et cetera and so on and so forth. And he hasn't been able to answer the bell. Your best ability is availability. I totally understand.
1: He's been dining out on that one Super Bowl for a few years.
0: I'm not dining out. The guy is outstanding. And if you want to win a football game and you have to choose somebody, and I know it's not a one game season, but sometimes it comes down to that. Who do you want? I would absolutely put him on a list if I wind up with him or if I choose him, I'm very happy.
1: I'm not saying I wouldn't.
0: Okay. That's why he's fourth on the list, because he is that freaking good. And when he came into the league, it's just like, I just remember when he comes in the league, it's like, you're going to draft him over Tua? Oh, yeah, you are. And then, oh, gosh, everybody's comparing him to Tom Brady. Oh, yeah, you could see it, but the results... Have you too?
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22: 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Coming up, 10-year NFL head coach Jason Garrett. And now, it's Rich Eisen.
0: Hour hour. Number three of the Rich Eisen Show is on the air. We've got ourselves a fun show already in the books. First 2 hours, Taylor Twellman talking World Cup. We're less than an hour away from France and Spain performing for the entire globe for the right to make the World Cup final on Sunday in the New York, New Jersey stadium. They're in the Dallas Stadium today. Or, or do they call it the Arlington Stadium? What do we call it? Is it Dallas? Arlington. They're going to just call it Dallas.
1: Which is called Jerry's House.
0: From Arlington.
1: Yeah, Jerry's. They call it Jerry's House.
0: Oh, the Jerry. Well, they got the curtain up, I'm sure. Mm-hmm. Jerry's like, put up the curtain for the Spaniards and the French, yeah. But for the Cowboys and the, you know, and
1: for Thanksgiving, Dak, just leave the curtain.
0: Yeah, let them just stare into the sun. What do we care?
1: Blind.
0: At any rate, that's going down right now. And hour two, Jeremy Fowler joined us to talk about the list he's compiled from executives and coaches and scouts about the best quarterbacks in the league. 844-204-RICH is the number to dial to have a conversation. We've got a good old-fashioned Chris Brockman news update.
1: Yeah, buddy. Hey.
0: Cult. Joining us right now in advance of the launch of his new leadership podcast series, Coach to Coach, which will debut with episodes dropping on Wednesday with the Super Bowl champion and Hall of Fame head coach Tony Dungy. And then one of our favorites, episode two, Corey Close of UCLA basketball. Ladies and gentlemen, Jason Garrett on the program. How are you, Jason? Good to see you.
2: I'm doing great, Rich. How you doing?
0: Well, I'm doing great. And just so you understand, you know, I love you. So we're applauding because we do that for all guests. It's not just, you know, just us clapping, you know, with you, Jason. You know what I mean?
2: I appreciate that nonetheless.
0: Were you aware of that whole clapping thing while you were coaching and people talking about always seeing you clapping on the sideline, Jason? Were you aware of that?
2: Somebody made me aware of that. Yeah.
0: Okay. Is that just part of your DNA? Has that always been part of what you're always used to do on the sideline there,
2: Jason? Well, you know, enthusiasm is the oxygen of the soul, and I think that's an important part of coaching. Some of the best coaches I've ever been around. We used to always do an imitation of Jimmy Johnson clapping.
0: So you got it. So Jimmy was a clapper too?
2: Yeah. He used to have this great clapper. He'd clap way out in front of his hands like this. But, you know. I think that's a big part of playing. You know, we're doing this leadership podcast, yeah. And one of the things we talk about a lot is the energy of the leader pervades the group. So, you know, if you're positive with players when good things happen, and when you're positive with them, you know, when bad things happen, to help them get through it, you know, I think those are good things to allow them to play well.
0: Is there a through line? Because, again, future episodes with Andy Reid, Sean Payton, Dan Campbell, Joe Maddon of the Cubs, Joe Girardi as well, just to name a handful of them. A through line. Was there a general sense that you picked up, a consensus about coaching, managing, Jason, at all?
2: Oh, I think there are so many things that I've learned from this experience. And, you know, the big takeaway for me is how generous these guys are. They're obviously the best at what they do. So many of them have won Super Bowls or World Series, won championships. And, you know, at the core of them, they're just coaches. They want to help players get better. They want to build teams that they're all proud to be a part of. And for me, that's what I always thought about when I was coaching. So they were really fun conversations to have. I think the big takeaway for me is each of these guys is their own person, each of these men and women. And they were influenced by so many people coming up. You know, great coaches, great players, great teams that they've been around. But at the end of it, they bring who they are to the table. And there's an authenticity to them. And, you know, there's a humility to them. We talk a lot about some of the challenging times they had and what they learned from those experiences. And they share those stories. And, you know, one of the things that I've learned in TV is that people just don't want to hear platitudes. As the great Fred Gadelli said, enough of the platitudes. So, you know, people want stories and they want points to the story. And when I coached, I used to always tell our players stories. And then, you know, hopefully they remember them. And then, okay, why am I telling you this? And that's a big part of what these shows have been, is these coaches taking us through different experiences they've had, different influences they've had, and sharing those things with us. And then, hey, what did I learn from that? What was the lesson learned from that experience, good, bad, or indifferent? So, you know, we do these, they're about an hour long, and I tell every one of them, I could go for 3, 4, 5 hours with them because I learned so much.
23: 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Jason Garrett here on the Rich Eisen Show. You just said seconds ago that you used to tell stories to players to try and, you know, I guess coach them up or give them perspective. What story did you tell Dak Prescott in 2016 when suddenly he was thrust to the fore of everything for your team, Jason?
2: Well, you know, I probably learned as much from him that he learned from us, and I'll tell you that story. You know, he came in, we drafted him in the fourth round, and my thought when we drafted him was, hey, this guy can be the next quarterback of the Cowboys. There's no doubt in my mind about that. But my biggest concern was the initial transition, because he had been a gun quarterback, a lot of quarterback runs at Mississippi State. He showed us all the things that you wanted, both as a player and as a person, but I felt like there was going to be some time for him to transition into what we're doing, because we were under center as well as in the gun, and we did some different things that he hadn't done in school. And then, you know, Kellen Moore gets hurt, then Tony Romo gets hurt, he gets thrust into it, and we lose the first game, and then we win 11 in a row. And, you know, probably 8 weeks into that stretch, I remember asking him, I said, Dak, how are you doing this? How are you getting these guys to play for you? Because the guys on our team absolutely loved playing for him. And it was obvious that they were playing for him. And I said, I never see you make any speech or anything like that. You're never like hollering at guys or whatever things that you anticipate leaders to do. And he said, no, coach, I can't do that. You know, the biggest thing I've tried to do is develop relationships with the guys. And it's easier on the offensive side of the ball, more difficult on the defensive side of the ball, but he would play chess with some of the defensive guys. And I can remember at least a few times we'd be in a staff meeting on the second floor of the building, and there'd be some racket coming from the locker room 3 or 4 hours after practice. And I'd go down there like, what the hell's going on in here? Mm-hmm. And there were 15, 20 guys in the locker room playing hamper basketball with this giant tennis ball. You bounce it, and then it lands into the hamper. And Prescott was the guy kind of engineering the whole thing. And, you know, his big thing was, I have to develop relationships with these guys. I have to take time with them. And once you develop that relationship, that's when they want to play for you. And to me, that was a great lesson that I learned from a rookie quarterback.
23: No kidding. That's a great story, Jason. That's for sure. And not to bring up any bad memories, but I've always been curious, what did the officials tell you on the sideline after Dez Bryant caught it, but then didn't in that playoff game prior to Dak's time? Obviously, Romo threw that one, and your decision to go for it and the whole thing, Jason.
2: Yeah, it was really interesting to me. Dean Blandino obviously was the guy back in the booth at the time, and Gene Steratore was the game official. And as you remember, it was called a catch on the field. And, you know, there was always a question of, okay, how long does someone have to possess the ball in order for it to be a catch? And if I heard the official say it once, I literally heard him say it 1,000 times. You know, it was time enough to make a football move. Time enough to make a football move. And then they'd be very clear with you. They say they don't even have to make a football move. It's just, they just need time enough to make a football move. And so that was ringing in my head as I saw Dez Bryant catch this ball on about the 6-yard line in the air and switch the ball and get 1, 2, 3 down, take the ball here, lunge and extend it to the goal line, and then the ball comes out. And I reminded them of that. I said, time enough to make a football move. The guy made 8 of them on his way down. It was one of the greatest catches and one of the big moments that I've ever been around. And it was such a great play. And again, it was called a catch on the field. And for them to come back and overturn it, you know, clear and obvious, I think was the standard at the time. And for them to say it was clear and obvious that this was not a catch, and to proactively overturn it, it was hard for me to understand. So I was trying to make all these points to Gene about time enough to make a football move. Look at all the moves he made, all of that. It was call to catch on the field. There's no clear and obvious to overturn this. And sure enough, they did. And, you know, I think it came from the precedent of the Calvin Johnson play.
23: That's right.
2: And they had boxed themselves into a corner about going to the ground and all of that. But he literally had it for like 5.5 yards and did 8 different things with the football before he hit the ground. And then, as you remember, you know, they tried to justify the decision for at least 3 or 4 years afterwards. And the whole definition of a catch just became a real mess until they finally reestablished what the rule was. Officials to this day deny that it was a catch, but I'll go to my grave saying it. And the one big regret that I have about that whole situation was after the game, I was asked the question, and, you know, we always talked about no excuses, no explanations, and you just take full responsibility. And I said, hey, you know, that was one play in a game. We had 56 minutes before and 4 minutes after, and we didn't get the job done. And my regret, I don't regret saying that and sharing that, but my regret was not recognizing the throw that Tony Romo made and the catch that Dez Bryant made, because I thought those plays were it was one for the ages. It was reminiscent of Bradshaw to Lynn Swann over Mark Washington. It was that kind of a catch. Mm-hmm. And I didn't fully recognize that and let the world know how I felt about the play they made.
23: Did Jerry make a bunch

0: It was a remarkable play that he made. And Tony made a great throw. Like you said, it was a fourth down, and he saw the one-on-one outside and, you know, gave that guy an opportunity. Nobody goes and gets the ball like Dez Bryant. So, yeah, it's a shame.
1: He outgrown manned another grown man.
2: Well, I mean, I think it is. I think it is fitting, Jason, though, that you mentioned Calvin Johnson here. Because, and listen, I know we're talking first ballot Hall of Famer, the whole nine yards with him. But I just think that the league did not account in the catch rule for somebody so physically talented that you could gain an amount of yards for a first down, 10 yards, in the process of grabbing it and then going to the goal line. Like he was such a physical freak. And there are now so many others in the league right now who can do something like that, that I just don't know if the league accounted for that sort of special ability making a play like Dez had in the catch rule interpretation.
0: Yeah, no doubt. And just go back and look at it. Look at it in full speed. Look at it in slow motion. However you look at it, it's like, damn, what a play that he made. Right. And, you know, he was that kind of an athlete, like you said. And not only was he so gifted physically, he was an instinctive football player. And I think what he did, changing the ball and doing all the different things he did on that play, it showed his greatness. And unfortunately, the ball wobbled at the end. But the other part of this thing, and I mentioned it earlier, that is still hard for me to understand is just the idea that it was called a catch on the field. And for them to be so aggressive in overturning it, it certainly wasn't clear and obvious, and it's not clear and obvious to this day.
2: Well, I guess, you know, you and Charles Woodson will have something in common in the fact that you'll never be shaken from your belief about a play. Like Charles will always say that was a fumble on the sack of Tom Brady. You know, the tuck rule and Dez caught it are just part of, you know, NFL lexicons. And I appreciate you being so open to talk about it here. Yeah. What do you make of the
0: data? I agree with Charles, by the way, Rich.
2: Yeah, sure. Yeah. Listen, you know, and Patriots fans would push back. That's why they call that the snow game, not the tuck rule game, like the rest of everybody else on planet Earth. There's my Patriot fan on camera. All right. What do you make of the Cowboys this year? Because I really like the changes they've made on defense. And the offense comes back intact, and Dak appears to have a chip. I do like, you know, listen, when Brian Schottenheimer took over, everybody kind of thought Jerry has a guy that he can steamroll and push around a little bit. And he's proven he's his own man. I kind of really like what's going on in Dallas, Jason. That's not to influence the jury here, but what do you think going into this season?
0: Oh, I think there's so many positive things about it. You know, I think last year was challenging for them for a lot of different reasons. You know, the cloud of Micah Parsons hanging over that team for so long, I don't think gave them a chance to have the defense that they wanted. And, you know, I still think it's a real discussion as to whether or not they should have let that guy out of the building. You know, and for so many years, we talked about, okay, how do you build a championship team? You got to get the quarterback first. But then what you talk about next is the elite pass rusher. And how do you get that guy? How do you get the guy that affects the quarterback? And when you have one in the building who's so disruptive like Michael was, it's hard for me to think that your team's getting better by letting him go. But, you know, they certainly got some things for him, the two first round picks and Kenny Clark, and they're building around that. And I think they've made a lot of good decisions on defense to solidify Quinnen Williams, you know, Kenny Clark, the draft this year. I mean, I think they've solidified the defense more than it's been in the last few years. I do think you have to objectively analyze what happened last year. You know, they won 7 out of 17 games, and many of those wins came against teams that weren't very good. You know, they beat the Commanders a couple times. They beat the Giants, the Jets, the Raiders. They beat the Chiefs in a down year. The one signature win was Philadelphia, so that was a good win for them. But they lost to Arizona. They lost a number of games, I think 5 or 6 by double digits. So for me, it starts with competing the right way. That's a mantra they have around there right now. And I think they have to live that out And I know the guy at the quarterback position will live that out because, like we talked earlier, he's a special, special guy. But I do think they've made some decisions to solidify the defense. I think they'll be better on that side of the ball. And hopefully

0: the offense continues. You know, there's a lot of firepower over there, not only at the skill position, but they have three first-round picks on that offensive line, an elite quarterback, a runner who's revitalized his career, and the receivers outside are excellent. So important for them to get off to a good start and get going, and then hopefully play the way that they want to play. You know, compete every day. They got to compete on Sundays for 3 hours. I think that's going to be the biggest thing I'm looking for.
1: And what is last thing for you again, Jason Garrett? And I'd love to chat with you in August as well, prior to the season and prior to you going on Football Night in America on NBC. Is Sean McVay's challenge? Listen, what Nick Saban calls rat poison and things that I would do, and now you're part of the media would say. 17-0 is what people are already talking about with Myles Garrett now on this team that returns everyone from an NFC Championship game season short of the Super Bowl that they could have made. And Aaron Donald could be in the ether too, Jason. What is Sean McVay's challenge, do you think?
0: Well, I worked for Nick Saban for 2 years, and I heard a lot of those rat poison speeches.
1: nice.
0: Yeah, you know, I think Sean's challenge is probably similar to challenges that we had in the 90s, you know, with the Cowboys Super Bowl team. There's a lot of noise around the team, and you know, typically when people talk about noise, it's negative, but you know, that positive noise is a challenge as well. And when you've won a Super Bowl or won a couple of them, there's all of that stuff that you have to contend with, but. You know, I would go back to just the program that Sean has built out there. Obviously a fantastic coach and a fantastic leader. And I think he understands and has his team understanding the importance of what Nick Saban would call process. You know, get the right people together and do things the right way each and every day and focus on that, and the results will come. And so I think lock in on that, double down on that. I do think the guys he has on his team are the right kind of guys who will do anything they can to win. And when they're focused on that rather than individual accolades, I think you have a chance. And it's certainly a talented team. He's a fantastic coach. It's an amazing program. I think the biggest thing you do is you focus on yourself. I'm going to give you all the coach speak, but this is what you got to do. Focus on yourself and focus on each day. And there's going to be a lot of noise over the course of 5 or 6 months and 17 games. When they win, it won't be they won by enough. And when they lose, the sky will be falling. But you just fight through all that stuff. You eliminate that noise. You focus on yourselves and what you need to do each day. And I think Sean has built a program based on those things. No doubt they'll continue to do it.
1: Well, I look forward to seeing Nick Saban on your pod, Jason.
0: Yeah,
1: you know,
0: we'll get that done.
1: There you go.
0: Coach Saban, it might be a special 2-hour pod.
1: There you go. There you go. Coach to Coach podcast. Get it where you get your podcast. Go to coach2coachpodcast.com. Jason, a delight. Thanks for having the time and taking the time to be here. Appreciate it.
0: Yeah, always enjoyed being with you, Rich. Keep it up, man.
1: Right back at you. That's Jason Garrett right here. Check him out on the NBC as well.
2: Dez cut it.
1: Hey, man.
2: Always and forever.
1: Isn't it amazing?
3: I just watched that play like 20 times.
1: Blandino back in New York and Steratore on the field, and they're both rules analysts right now for Fox and CBS, respectively. And I just remember watching it. I'm like, okay, he's going to go for it here. And oh my God,
2: they're going to
1: really go for it.
3: Fourth and two.
1: And,
2: two, right.
1: And the cojones to roll those dice.
3: Amazing throw by Tony. Throw. Yeah.
1: And Dez caught it. Like, I just remember.
3: Yeah, he caught it.
1: We were on the, this is 2015, so we were on the air here. This show existed.
3: Yeah.
1: And I remember saying, we just don't see receivers who can catch the ball at the 10. Take three steps and reach for the end zone.
3: Yeah.
1: And that's considered the process.
3: Right.
1: Like that's not a process.
3: Right.
1: That's, I see what he said, made 8 football moves. Reminds me of the line when you said here that it was holding on the Giants that Eli Manning threw the ball for the helmet catch. And his response was like,
3: they didn't block
1: holding. Anybody. They didn't block anybody. And he's like, he's like, process. He had 8 football moves. And he kind of did, you know.
3: Oh, go watch the play. I mean, I can post it on our Twitter.
2: I've watched it more than I've watched anything in my life.
3: I just watched it a dozen times. It's unbelievable. The athleticism, first off, unbelievable throw by Tony. Yeah. The athleticism by Dez to go up there, jump over the defender, come down with it.
2: Holding the ball.
3: Then stretch out for the goal line. He was at like the
1: foot. That's when it came.
3: He was at like the foot line. And it popped out, but then it falls in his lap while he's in the end zone. It was unbelievable.
2: Like I said, he outgrown manned another grown man.
3: Yeah.
1: You know,
3: Bryant was a beast.
1: And that started a years long process to get the language right. Yeah. That, again,
2: it didn't do anything for us.
1: The whole idea of like, if there's 100 people in a bar and 100 people think it's a catch, it should be a catch.
3: Yeah.
2: Much like Family Feud.
3: What a sliding door moment, too, for the kids.
2: You know what I most remember about that day is my goddaughter was about 5 months old, and I was holding her, and she had just gone to sleep on my shoulder.
3: Oh, as the play happened?
2: I stood there, like, holding. I didn't want to wake her up because she had just gone to sleep.
1: Oh, my goodness.
2: And I just stood there, like, I will never, ever, ever forget that.
3: I'm pretty sure I watched that at a bar with Del Tufo.
1: My goodness. Thank goodness you didn't drop it.
2: Oh, I could definitely not. Definitely not.
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0: 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Let's go. Ross in New Jersey has been hanging on for quite a while. What's up, Ross? How are you?
1: What's going on, Rich? Going on, fellas?
2: What up, man?
0: What's up, Ross Tucker? Is that who it is?
1: We're going to see if I could do a win-loss game real quick.
3: Okay. It's been a while.
0: For the Giants?
3: It's been a while.
0: G-Men?
1: Minnesota Vikings.
0: Whoa. Hey. Hold on. Hold on a second. Because it sounds like you're from New Jersey. You don't sound like you're from Minnesota.
3: It sounds
0: like you're from Jersey.
1: I'm from New Jersey. Remember I called up last time, Route 4, River Edge? We talked about Burlington.
0: Okay, got you now. Okay, so how does somebody from Bergen County, New Jersey, root for the Minnesota Vikings? What the heck?
1: So I didn't want to go over. Actually, growing up mid-2010s, I mean, you had the whole OBJ was kind of, you know, the off-the-field issues. All the one-handed catch was kind of, okay, you know, the drama off the field. The Jets, Rich, you don't need me to tell you. I feel like I kind of dodged a bullet there. And I didn't want to, you know, you got to remember, it's kind of funny now, 10 years later, it's like we're partying like it's 2015. Patriots, Seahawks, and the Broncos were the gold standard.
0: Okay.
1: That's now how things change. They stay the same 10 years later. They kind of feel like the top three at the moment. Throw the Rams in there, too. But I didn't want to be towards the bottom either, so I said, let me throw a dart at the mat. Let me pick a quote-unquote mediocre team. And, Rich, I picked a team that feels like goes either 14-3 or 8-8 every single year.
0: Okay.
1: The only team that wins 14 games and loses a wild card game. But
0: okay, and then to bring it all full circle, they gave up Sam Darnold, and then he wins a Super Bowl, just like the Jets. Listen, Ross in New Jersey wants to play the win-loss game for the Minnesota Vikings. Let's go. Let's put it up there. Here we go. What happens when the Packers pay a visit week one?
1: I think we always play Green Bay good at home. I give us a dub to start the year.
0: All right, now you're at Chicago week two.
1: I think that's a loss.
0: Week three at Tampa.
1: Starting off the season 1-2.
0: Home for the Dolphins.
1: I think we get back into gear, back to 2-2.
0: At the Saints.
1: It's another win.
0: We got a win streak. Home for the Colts.
1: I think this is a game you called. I don't think it's going to be another 30-point comeback, but I think we take care of Indy as well.
0: No, I didn't call that. I was waiting to call Browns and the Ravens that had no touchdowns in it. So there we have it. But who's counting? It's 4-2 now at the Lions.
1: I mean, if Max Brosberg could do it last year with the Lions' playoff hopes on the line, I think Kyler could do it this year, too, 5-2.
0: 5-2, home for the Bills on a Monday night.
1: I think we take that one as well.
0: Oh, good Lord. Okay, we're 6-2 at the Packers.
1: I think we split with Green Bay. I think that's a loss.
0: 6-3. Now you're in Mexico City against the Niners.
1: Oh, man. I think it's going to be a two-minute drill. I think San Francisco takes it.
0: All right. 6-4 now. Home for the Falcons.
1: That's a W.
0: 7-4. Home for the Panthers.
1: Back-to-back W.
0: 8-4. Short week visit to New England.
1: I think this is another one-score game. I think we fumble it late. I think New England takes it.
0: Okay. So now that's 1, 2, 3, 4, 5, 6, 7, 8, and 5. Home for the Lions.
1: We sweep the soon-to-be last-place Detroit Lions. Ooh, in the NFC.
0: Wow, look at you. Wow. 9-5, home for the Commanders.
1: I think we beat Washington.
0: 10-5 at the Jets.
1: An uncomfortably close W at MetLife.
0: Will you be there? Freezing your butt off?
1: Hopefully.
0: Okay, and then at the home for the Bears.
1: What's it, 10-5?
0: That's what it looks like. I'm going into this game.
1: Make it a W.
0: 11-5 with a four-game win streak to finish up. Ross in New Jersey.
3: Ross. Hey,
0: thank you very much, Ross.
1: Thank you, man. Appreciate it.
0: You got it. There he goes.
2: Peace.
0: 11-5 for the Vikings is a very rosy outlook, I would
3: indeed
0: say. And the Lions in last place, I'll give you a little pushback.
3: Just a little. Last place schedule, right?
0: There's some NFC North from Northern Jersey. That's the only way we can Venn diagram it. Bergen County and the great upper Midwest don't have much in common.
3: Vikings win total 8.5.
0: Thank you, sir. All right. We haven't done this in a while. Let's get a news update from Chris Brockman. Hit it.
4: And now, with a report of the day's news from the world of sports and entertainment, someone who is not a journalist or newsman by any definition of the word whatsoever, It's Chris Brockman.
0: All right, very good. Nice. Hey. Always love that NBC News emeritus. Tom Brokaw is the one who delivers update and intro. What do you got over there?
2: All right, just a few things, guys. MLB All-Star Game tonight in Philadelphia. You know who your starting pitchers are? Do you remember?
0: I do know.
2: Christopher Sanchez for the home Philadelphia Phillies gets the bump for the NL. And Dylan Cease.
0: Dylan Cease.
2: Is on the mound for the American League.
0: All right.
2: Who do you got tonight?
0: Really? Who do I have tonight?
2: Well, I mean, yeah, it doesn't count, quote unquote.
0: Who the hell knows? I have no idea. Who do I have?
2: Under 8.5 runs. That's all you need to know.
0: Okay, thank you for that, Chris. I'll take the over. I'll take the over.
2: Really?
0: Yeah, just a zig, because you think, what, everyone's going to come out and throw 90 million miles an hour, one inning apiece, and nobody can touch the baseball, right? Usually that's what happens.
2: In the last 20 All-Star games, under is 14-6.
0: I think it's great that baseball's gotten back to letting the players wear their actual uniform.
2: Yes, I like that.
0: Instead of these All-Star uniforms that they're trying to get me as a dad to dig into my wallet to buy for my kids. That ain't happening. That's my opinion on tonight's
2: All-Star. Philly's a cool ballpark, too, if you've never been.
0: Okay, very good.
2: Does
0: Sarah feel the same way?
2: She's not been to Philadelphia.
0: Really?
2: She does not care for the Phillies.
0: I know that.
2: Or anything that has to do with them.
0: Did you see Sarah Tiana's post after last night's home run derby? She said that she loved the drama, loved the action, and loved a Philly losing. All right. The Braves fan in that house.
2: Did you see how quickly everyone left last night?
5: Yeah, like at
2: after
5: point,
2: the last home run.
5: The last home run happened in like 5 minutes later. That place was empty.
0: They wanted to go watch more Netflix. What else?
2: Or
0: chill.
2: Pretty fun. Hey. All right, so we got Olympics coming up in a couple years here in L.A., and baseball is back. Baseball is back. Okay. And so the owners and the Players Association are working on trying to get how they're going to figure out to get MLB players in the Olympics this year, just like hockey has done. You know, NHL players now back in the Olympics for the Winter Games. We saw what happened. USA, Canada, epic. And they're trying to figure out how it's going to go to get Major League players back in the Olympics.
0: Yeah.
2: They're going to take
0: off. How's it going to go?
2: Well,
0: what are we
2: going
0: to do?
2: It's not going well so far, but they are working on it. Well, they're talking about accommodations. How much time are they going to take off? What type of break in the middle of the season are they going to do? So they're still working that out. But we've got 2 years and both sides are kind of hopeful they're going to come to a fix so we can see.
0: What's the fix? Honestly, what's the fix? We're going to play the World Series in November. We're going to start the season in February, March, because you're going to have to figure, like, you're going to need just take a look at the World Baseball Classic. How long does that take? 2.5 weeks?
2: Yeah, but they play it in spring training.
0: I'm just using the sense of a tournament, an actual tournament that involves multiple countries. You know what I'm saying? I mean, the Olympics, that you got to train. What, are you going to just show up out of nowhere? I mean, I guess you can use the first half of the season to train. I don't know what the fix is.
2: I mean, guys are.
0: Let me ask you this question.
2: In shape.
0: Let me ask you this question. Let's just say the Red Sox are relevant in 2028.
2: I mean, we're relevant in 2026. Okay. Sure.
0: Let's just say that you return to relevance.
2: Okay, thank you.
0: And let's just say the Mets still play baseball in 2028. Okay. You want Roman Anthony off your team for a month? Do I want Aaron Judge gone for a month? You want Juan Soto gone for a month?
5: What's it matter?
0: That's true. honestly.
2: Well, I think they're deciding whether they're going to take a league-wide pause for the games.
0: Course. We're going to stop baseball for a month.
5: It's long enough as it is. They can afford to lose.
0: We're really going
5: to
0: do that.
2: The Olympics is only a 2 week of, worldwide event.
0: I guess what? You could tell the Olympics, wrap it up 10 days.
2: Let's take a 10-day little box.
0: Oh, sure.
2: And then suddenly, with the All-Star break, and then
0: you
2: boom.
0: Don't have Roman Anthony for October because something happened against, Paraguay.
2: We haven't had much of him.
0: Okay.
5: Yeah, but you're going to take that chance.
0: I don't know what the answer is, man.
2: Do you want to see Major League players in the Olympics? Or should baseball even be an Olympic sport?
0: Of course baseball should be an Olympic sport.
2: Hasn't been for quite some time.
0: I understand that. In the same way, again, that, you know, Roger Goodell appeared on Women's Sports Now right around last month. And Susie asked him, by the way, Susie and Sarah, how about our wives? I get to say that now. Our wives interviewing Roger Goodell on Women's Sports Now, which is so cool.
5: Yeah, that was
0: cool. Our better halves. And Susie asked the question of Roger, like, do you expect to see NFL players in flag football?
2: Yeah.
0: He said, absolutely. And we saw what happened in the FanDuel event. In the Fanatics event. Pardon me, Mr. Rubin.
2: I don't know.
0: You know, we saw what happened.
2: It got smoked.
0: But why would Roger Goodell not want to have the Olympic stage filled with stars of the National Football League?
2: Of course.
0: Why wouldn't the Players Association want it also? Of course.
2: Oh, the Players Association do not want that.
0: They should.
2: Well, why? Well, why does it benefit them?
0: Because it benefits the players to be out there with an Olympic in an Olympic setting. Of course it should.
2: Someone pops a knee, okay, or an Achilles.
0: Listen, obviously we're using the worst possible scenario here. But baseball, why would they want to have, you know, yeah, we should see. We just saw the World Baseball Classic, and we don't see the best stars, right? Or the biggest names
2: All of the big names took it off.
0: So that would be different for the Olympics, I would think. Yeah,
2: how are we going to figure out who's playing? Are there going to be a tryout situation?
0: Questions.
2: Are we going
0: to
2: vote?
0: You said there's 2 years to find out.
2: The biggest problem is
0: what do you do with the season? At least with the NFL, it's like, all right, so somebody shows up late for training camp.
2: A 10-day pause isn't that big of a deal.
5: Especially not in baseball when it's 13 months long, the season.
0: I would like to see it. Let's put it that way. What else you got?
2: I think it'll be cool. Summer League is going on in the NBA, and the action has been great. A lot of the rookies are really balling out.
5: Really into it this year.
2: But some of the biggest action, guys, took place off the court. Well, near a court. Tyler Hero and Bam Adebayo, have you guys heard about this? What happened? So last Friday,
0: Adebayo put the Bam on Tyler.
2: Oh, look at you.
5: Jack Del Rio said they had a dust up.
2: There was a little dust up in Vegas.
0: Dude, stop it.
2: That's just so, you know, Tyler Hero gets traded to Milwaukee, part of the giant Giannis trade. He says some things on a podcast about maybe he didn't, you know, him and Bam weren't great teammates, or Bam didn't justify his $60 million contract, whatever, whatever. Well, Bam took issue with that. Saw him at one of the practice courts and went over, and they took issue, had some words, came to blows.
5: That's what you call on-site, Brockman. That's on-site.
2: That happened. It feels like it happened kind of immediately.
0: So what now?
2: And now Tyler Hero, guys, he just wants to move on.
0: What do you mean?
2: That's what he says. That was his direct quote.
0: Yeah.
2: Honestly, I'm just trying to move past it all, Hero told ESPN. I'm focused on Milwaukee and building something special. Okay. They obviously traded a great player in their history. I want to come in and help continue what they've been doing.
0: I don't have much in common with Tyler Hero, I would imagine. Okay? I'll just say that.
2: Okay.
0: But I will just say this. If anybody ever hits me based on something I'd want to move on too.
2: Yeah. That
0: makes sense. Like, let's move on. You know what I mean? Like, I'm done with that being clocked in the face thing.
5: Yeah.
2: Yeah.
5: Brock Lesnar said
0: I would just assume that's the way I would feel.
5: Brock Lesnar said that on Raw to Obafemi last week. Taught Bleak get hit and then.
0: Yeah.
5: He kicked them in the ding-ding.
0: Moving on. Sort of like, you know what, Brian Gumbel on Real Sports.
2: Yeah, just like.
0: Moving on. You know, after Bernard Goldberg threw that right cross. Moving on.
2: Thanks, Bernie.
0: Okay, Bernie.
5: Where's my note?
2: Yeah, I mean, moving on. What a weird story.
5: Yeah, that, like I said, Chris, that's like, I see you were fighting. And
0: we got to sneak crazy. One more in. You got one more.
2: Oh, yeah, a couple NFL things real quick. This happened while we were gone. The Commanders announced they're retiring number 44, finally, for John Riggins.
0: Okay, very good.
2: Going to be honored at the November 8th game against the Rams.
5: Great move by the Washington football team.
2: Very long overdue.
0: Okay.
2: And the Colts are inducting Adam Vinatieri. Going to go to the Hall of Fame this year. Mm-hmm. He's going into their Ring of Honor on the 18th of October against Tennessee.
0: At this point in time, I'll make it about myself. I am going to do the Gold Jacket Dinner in Canton, Ohio.
2: Oh, nice.
0: Although I'll see it once again.
2: Phenomenal.
5: Well, that's
0: after
5: normal.
0: A one-year hiatus.
5: They realized it didn't go as well last year, right?
0: Sorry?
5: They realized it didn't go as well last year.
0: I have no idea how it went last year. All I know is that... I expect to hear a lot of OHs and whatever when I get up to the podium again.
2: Yeah.
0: You know, but you know, I did see Drew Brees at the American Century Championship along with Larry Fitzgerald.
2: Right.
0: And
2: it's a great class.
0: There'll be two of them going
2: great
0: in and Vinatieri as well.
2: Yeah, of course.
5: And also, people don't know, and I'll give you props, man. You're a master.
2: Jack and Jenner's the greatest.
5: Of that room,
0: it's
5: man.
0: A great, it's a hidden gem of the weekend. Let's put it that way.
2: For sure.
0: And I appreciate you saying that, sir.
5: Yes. I won't give you props.
0: I would love to talk about it more and how well I do at that, but we have to take a break. Good thing we got one more segment then. Put a pin in that, TJ.
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0: 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All right, Mbappe's coming out on the field right now in Dallas. Baby. Okay. By the way, you see those little kids? That, you know how they
1: it's very
0: they
1: cool. That is, like, cool.
0: I know that's a tradition.
2: Yeah.
0: But these kids just were losing their minds that Mbappe is right there.
1: They're just like, hey.
0: Okay, here we go. In the home of the Dallas Cowboys, T.J. Jefferson.
1: Yeah.
0: You're not as into it as we are we? Are you into this World Cup?
3: I've
0: not as much?
3: Watched almost every game that's been on.
1: Oh, good.
0: So
1: yeah.
0: Talking
1: yeah,
0: about it or what?
2: So locked in.
0: We talk about it all the time.
3: I chime in.
0: Okay.
3: I don't want.
0: Who wins, France or Spain?
3: France.
0: I think so too.
3: I don't want to make it seem as though I know more about soccer than I do, so that's why I like chime in when I can. But I like to listen and learn.
0: Understood. Well. Everybody watching or listening to us knows, and certainly on our YouTube feed internationally, we're getting a lot of comments about our World Cup conversation.
2: Sure.
0: I see them. They know we don't know what the hell we're talking about. You know, that we're all novices watching this stuff.
1: Crazy.
0: Yeah, I even said the other day, I had no idea you could put a spin on a ball with just your instep. Like, what a moron I sound like to some of these people. I understand that.
1: One pregame stuff, too, with the flags on the field. It's really awesome.
0: It's awesome.
1: It's really awesome.
3: 3 years ago, Rich, you probably don't know this. Susie was in the chair, but I assembled an ultimate what-if team.
0: Okay.
3: I made a soccer team based on athletes from other sports to kind of try to help people that really didn't follow soccer. So, I was putting guys like Tyreek Hill and Austin Matthews and LeBron in different positions on the soccer field to just try to help. I just randomly found that video the other
0: day. Tyreek Hill, what would he be like?
2: Fast.
0: I know that. Yeah. He'd be offsides half the time.
1: Probably. You know what's crazy? Here's crazy. Everyone, we know Tyreek Hill is fast, right? Erling Haaland is faster.
0: Erling Haaland.
3: I can't believe that. Is this a fact?
1: Yes.
3: What? How's this?
1: I'll find it. They said the video, and they had him. He was running 25 miles an hour to chase one down.
0: He's unreal. That guy's unreal.
3: Speaking of like the kids, there was a video I saw where Haaland was dapping up all these kids before the game, and the one kid had his back turned to him, and just like if we're friends, you'll grab your friend. He grabbed this kid's shoulder, turned him around, and this kid was like,
0: oh yeah.
3: That dude, I don't know if anyone had more fun in America than Haaland.
1: You see him get off the plane the other day with a raccoon taxidermy?
3: You know, he went to Dallas, he got a hat and boots.
1: Cowboy hat, cowboy hat.
0: Fantastic. All right, that wraps up our show here on this Tuesday. We'll set you up on Wednesday. Enjoy the World Cup, everybody. We got a great Did You Know on the TV side to wrap it up.
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20: San Antonio Spurs came to an agreement with Jordan McLaughlin, bringing him back on a one-year, $3.3 million deal. He averaged just under 7 minutes a game over 44 games for the Spurs last season. World Cup action about to get underway. Spain taking on France. Tomorrow, Argentina will take on England. And George Gervin's effort to trademark his famous nickname hit a setback. The patent office says no.
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20: Ah, here we go. They're just underway. The Final Four in the World Cup. France taking on Spain this afternoon. And they have just started this whole thing. We'll keep you updated on that. Happy you're with us on this Tuesday afternoon. This is The Blitz, 94.1 San Antonio Sports Star. I'm Joe Reinagle. That guy's Jason Minix.
10: Yeah, the semifinals underway. There's one thing about soccer that I do appreciate. It's going to start and end on time. This thing started right on time. Watching the pregame, which was pretty incredible. And, you know, listening to the tail end of Rich Eisen. And he got so caught up in it because it was true. Like, the little kids that are out there, part of the soccer pomp and circumstance, when Mbappe walked up, those kids just all freaked out.
20: Of course they did. He's like the biggest star in, or one of them, certainly, in soccer
10: sure.
20: lore.
10: But it is just kind of cool to see how every... I mean, this game is so big, Jerry Jones is finally going to a soccer game in his building.
20: Jerry Jones in attendance there today, watching this game. He picked a good one to go to because there's a lot of people. We even had a couple of people come by the office today. Oh, this is it. This is the championship
10: game. Yeah.
20: And I'm like, well, you know, there's a couple other teams in Argentina and England might have something to say about
10: well,
20: that.
10: Well, again, FIFA apparently stands for Fix It for Argentina. Although... whoever creates our YouTube graphics has me in a Spain jersey today.
20: Uh-huh.
10: You're in a French jersey. So did somebody pick the teams for us who we're rooting for? Because neither one of us really
20: well, I've been saying,
10: have a dog
20: I've been
10: in the
20: saying
10: fight.
20: Pretty much all along that France is going to win this thing.
10: Sure.
20: So I think they will. Although, you know what's interesting is, and I'm not a huge gambler on soccer, but... both teams are underdogs, if you can believe the way the odds go. Spain is like a plus 220, and France was like a plus 150. So either bet you make, you bet $25, you're going to win more than $25 either way.
10: Mm-hmm.
20: So, and you can only lose $25. So I might may or may not have put a little something on France. I don't know.
10: So you got money on France.
20: Maybe
10: you've got money on France.
20: A little bit. Yeah.
10: Uh huh.
20: A little bit. Yeah.
10: Uh-huh. Well, nothing wrong with that.
20: We'll see what happens.
10: I didn't know I was rooting for Spain until about 3 minutes ago, but you know why not? Had a great time in Spain once.
20: Well,
10: we'll go with
20: good.
10: That.
20: Yeah. There you go.
10: Sure.
20: Well, there you go. You're a Spanish fan now.
10: I mean. You know, while in the Navy, Spain was always a fun stop.
20: I'm sure it was. I'd love to go to Spain someday. It's on the bucket list.
10: On the bucket list.
20: Sure. Now, France, I don't give a damn if I ever show up in France, to be totally honest with
10: well,
20: you.
10: Well, you've been there.
20: No, I haven't.
10: I thought you went with the Spurs
20: one
10: year.
20: Went to Italy.
10: Oh, Italy.
20: With the Spurs, yeah.
10: Yeah.
20: And that was kind of cool. But no, France, I could take it or leave it.
10: Well, you don't want to go see a big tower?
20: Not really. No, I can go downtown San Antonio and see a big tower.
10: Well, it's different.
20: Well, it's different.
10: It's like you can go see a needle in Seattle. They kind of look the same. Well, not really, but kind of.
20: I've seen that.
10: Yeah.
20: I've been to Seattle.
10: Yes, many times. Although the best part about the Space Needle in Seattle is below it is that what now is some sort of rock and roll museum. It used to be called the EMP, the Experience Music Project, which was basically Paul Allen's collection. And when you're in the tower, the Space Needle looking down, they built that building to look like kind of a melted guitar.
20: Oh, wow.
10: Which, and then the guitar tower inside of it's incredible.
20: All right.
10: Now it's got a different name, the whatever, history, mm-hmm. whatever. Yeah, I don't know.
20: Well, that's cool. I probably won't ever go there either.
10: That's
20: so.
10: It's pretty cool.
20: I'm just saying.
10: Statue of Chris Cornell outside of it.
20: That's great. That's awesome.
10: Mm-hmm.
20: Probably won't be there.
10: Mm-hmm. They got a tower, too, in Las Vegas.
20: They do?
10: You ever been up there in the stratosphere?
20: Didn't your daughter rappel from there?
10: She jumped off of that thing. Yeah, a couple weeks ago. Paid good money to do that.
20: Dude,
10: I don't get it.
20: I don't get it either, but these kids today, you know what I mean? What are you going to do?
10: That's it. You also have the Eiffel Tower in Las Vegas. You can go see that one.
20: You know, I've been to Paris
10: dinner there in that one.
20: I've been to that many times.
10: And they got a nightclub in there too.
20: I got my ass kicked in there one time. It's not
10: on the blackjack table.
20: Yes.
10: Yeah.
20: My brother and I sat down there, and about 5 minutes later, we parted with $500 each.
3: just like that. It's like nuts.
10: You parted with 500? Right, doesn't sound like you got your ass kicked.
3: I should have just given her
10: parted.
3: I should have
10: like you just gave it to her.
3: I should have just.
10: It's kind of like when we were at MGM that time.
3: Yeah, exactly. Did I'd not, have been better off. Win
10: one hand in that entire shoe?
3: Maybe. Maybe. Yeah, I'd have been just better off just throwing here the money go. Down on the table and saying, you know, kick me in the
10: yep.
3: in the balls.
10: Mm-hmm. mm-hmm. Yeah, for a small fee, you could probably yes. find somebody to do that. Yeah,
3: exactly.
10: In Vegas.
3: I'm sure.
10: Yeah, I mean, somebody down there on Fremont
3: uh-huh.
10: would gladly take money to just do that to you.
3: Yes.
10: I mean, Pledge would do it. I mean, that sounds like something Pledge would do in Vegas. I mean, get into a slap fight and let's see who can kick each other in the nuts hardest.
3: Uh-huh.
10: All for fun. And then go to the Heart Attack Grill for a cheeseburger.
3: There you go. There you go. You know, everybody's assuming that I didn't watch the Home Run Derby last night.
10: Did you watch the Home Run Derby last night?
3: I did not, no. I've seen the highlights, though, because obviously a Cardinal won that thing.
10: Obviously. Like, you didn't know that.
3: No, I didn't know that. Hey, I got an alert.
10: If you were a smart betting man, you would have put your money on that dude to win because you would have won a lot.
3: Yeah, he was a long shot.
10: Uh-huh.
3: But it's, and you know, I love the fact that Jordan Walker now is coming into his own, and I love that. Yeah, because Cardinals have been waiting a long time for that dude to do that. So I was happy for him. I did watch the last segment of the Home Run Derby this morning.
10: Oh, did you?
3: Yeah, just because I wanted to see how it went.
10: Now, I will say... I started to watch it and thought it was just god-awful at the beginning. Not funny, not good. We go for a walk, because trying to beat the rain, which obviously we could have. And then we get back, and I honestly didn't think that I would want to go back to it. Then a buddy of mine texted me about how bad it was. So I was like, I got to watch this train wreck. There, I'm not watching anything else. We'd watched an episode of Bear. And then
3: Bear?
10: Yeah. Have you never watched Bear?
3: No.
10: Dude, that's a great show.
3: No, I have never watched that. I will take your recommendations, though, Minix, because...
10: It's about a chef trying to open up restaurants and all that kind of stuff. The Bear is really good. But anyway, I watched one episode, and then my buddies texted me about how bad it is, so I go there. And... kind of seeing the end of the what leads into the final round. And the Netflix did some right things, or Major League Baseball did, in adjusting the format. I know Jeff Passan was poo-pooing it yesterday. He was completely wrong. Last night was fun watching the final round. Now, that's all I watched in any great length. But Netflix, it ain't that difficult, man. I need two camera angles for a home run derby, right? I don't need a shot... tight on some guy's face when I'm watching the home run derby.
3: You don't want to see how he's locked in, Minix.
10: No, I need to see the ball leave the bat, right? I need to see the pitch. There was one sequence where they stayed on the pitcher. Who gives a damn about the pitcher in a home run derby?
3: Aren't they like yes. old men
10: yeah.
3: coaches? Yeah.
10: It could have been you. I don't need to stay on. You need two camera angles when it comes to a home run derby. The pitch and then trying to track the ball.
3: Yeah.
10: I
3: agree with that.
10: Outside of that, all the other stuff that Netflix was trying, two camera angles is all you need.
3: I heard Will Ferrell sucked.
10: He did. It just felt...
3: And that's too bad.
10: Well, because it felt so... Well, one, it was hard to hear. And then they were having some issues... With the stream, I guess, which is typical of Netflix, sometimes when they're doing live events. And then, but it just felt too scripted and not funny, where a lot of times with Will Ferrell, it feels kind of like natural and off the cuff. And it was hard to hear because of the crowd noise and everything else. So that's about when I bounced. Like, all right, let's go for a walk. This is going to suck.
3: Well, I love Will Ferrell. I think he's funny as hell, and so yep. that disappointed me that everybody was kind of saying he sucked, basically, for yep. lack of better words. But yep. and you know, it's too bad. I did watch Netflix though because I started that show you suggested.
10: Uh-huh.
3: Was it I Will Find You?
10: I Will Find You.
3: Yeah, we sat through four episodes of that thing last night. Yes,
10: good for you.
3: It's very good. I credit you there, Minix. It was a good recommendation.
10: That's one of those shows. And again, I ended up watching all eight in one setting. Normally, two is the max that I will do of any one show. And I watched all eight. I thought it was that good. For Ryan Eagle to watch four episodes.
3: Yeah.
10: Because I know he was up past his bedtime.
3: Well,
10: if
3: sure.
10: he watched four episodes.
3: No, we got done about 11 o'clock. We watched the first three out in the living room, and the last one there in the bedroom. All right. So it's but yeah, that was good. And we'll probably, I don't know if we'll finish it tonight, but we'll certainly watch a few more episodes. There's only four left,
10: but to your point, and that's where we were a couple of times, like, all right, we'll finish it up tomorrow. And then that next episode ends, you're like, well, I can't wait. Just keep going.
3: Yeah, dude.
10: And it gets better. I can't wait. Keep going. You're going to finish it tonight.
3: Yeah, a lot of twists and turns for sure.
10: And you're barely even on the highway of that show yet.
3: I can't wait. It's good. So if you haven't started that thing, you really should. It's worth the watch, without a doubt. No question about it. We got a lot to talk about today, obviously. We will keep you updated on what's happening with France and Spain as we go on throughout the afternoon. Still no score. They're still running around kicking a ball, and, well, they haven't put one of those things in the net just yet.
10: Wait, it's still scoreless?
3: Yeah.
10: Between these two high-scoring teams?
3: 11 minutes in. And change.
10: Not even a shot on goal that I've seen.
3: Well, I don't think we've had one yet, no. Yeah, they're setting up the strategy, feeling each other out, and that's the way it goes. I think France is in the blue, are they not? That's France there, I think.
10: Yes.
3: Okay, France is in the blue, Spain is in the white.
10: So you've been watching soccer for how long now?
3: I don't know, a couple weeks?
10: Okay, so you know, see up there on the graphics where the score, where it says FRA?
3: Yes.
10: That's France, and it's got the blue line underneath it? That indicates they're in the blue jersey. Where it says ESP and the white line underneath, that's Spain in the white jersey.

0: just because I'd like to win a little coin. So that would be nice.
1: Bandwagon guy jumping on the favorite bandwagon.
0: Of course. Plenty to talk about today. We're going to talk about something that I find interesting and disturbing at the same time.
1: Okay.
0: It's the Spurs and their season ticket stuff this that's going on. Yeah, we're going to talk about that and invite you to do the same, especially if you've had this happen to you. If you've had your season tickets taken away from the San Antonio Spurs, love to hear from you and find out exactly what you did. We'll do all that and a whole lot more. We continue here on the Blitz on 94.1 San Antonio Sports Star. Oh, my goodness, the rain. See, I think it rained most of the night and most of this morning as well. It was all over the place. I've seen some flooding as well. And I tell you what, if you're seeing something that just doesn't look right on your roof, you want to get that thing checked out, because as I look at my my weather app, it's going to rain all day tomorrow, it looks like. And our good buddy Bill Taylor will be on with us from Ken's 5 here about 3:35 to explain what in the heck is going on in the middle of July. Having said that, you should get your roof checked out. You don't want a small problem turn into a big problem, and that can happen very quickly, especially with this bad weather we're having. 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
10: Got a buddy who thinks he knows baseball? 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Now, you've got tickets and hotel. 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
12: Back on a Tuesday here on the Blitz, 94.1 San Antonio Sports Star. I'm Joe, he's Jason. Disturbing, a little bit of a disturbing story to me anyway, reading in the San Antonio Express News today. About Spurs season ticket holders, many of them season ticket holders for many, many years, having their tickets, well, pulled, basically. And some nightmare scenarios, too.
13: If you have had your season tickets pulled and you want to talk about it, 210-656-ESPN, 656-3776. On Twitter, at Joe Reinagle 210, you can tweet at me, at Jason Minix. Coming off of a finals run, it's seemingly been a rough week PR-wise for the San Antonio Spurs.
12: Yeah.
13: When you think about the, I don't know, negative response, is that the way to put it, to apparently Jacob Toby getting let go for cheating on his girlfriend? And this. Now, this has been kind of a slow burn to this point, because we heard during the finals run that there was this crackdown coming and people were getting warned. But the idea that people that have been season ticket holders for well over 10 years that were paying for season tickets when this team was garbage, and then they get them revoked. There is a goal by Spain on a penalty kick. 1-0.
12: Wow, look at that.
13: Uh-huh. Spain takes the lead.
12: In the about 22nd minute of this thing. Penalty kick, huh?
13: Penalty kick.
12: Wow.
13: But you look at the way some of these have gone. Because essentially, the way I understand it, you're allowed to sell your tickets, but you have to do it through the Ticketmaster app, which the Spurs get a cut of that resale money. Mm-hmm. But there are people quoted in this Express News article saying that's how they sold their tickets. Then you've got another guy named Rudy Lopez. This is the headline in the Express News. Rudy Lopez had Spurs season tickets for 15 years. During the NBA finals, they were yanked. And he describes a scenario. He's at the game, and I believe with his son or grandson. And somebody comes up, security, are you Mr. Lopez? Yep. And this guy's thinking he's about to get some sort of honor or recognition because he's had that before. Instead, according to the article, they escorted him and his 12-year-old son to the rear of the arena and told him they were being ejected because Lopez had resold tickets outside of Ticketmaster. So you're at the game.
12: Wow.
13: And get kicked out.
12: Yeah, that now see, to me, that's going a little too far. You can wait till after the game's over. He's there already. He's been a season ticket holder for 15 years.
13: Yeah.
12: He's paid for it, and you kick him out of the. To me, that's a bridge too far. Look, I understand rules are rules, and these kind of things. But you're talking about, and this article in the Express News quotes a lot of these ticket holders who have gotten the letter and said their tickets are revoked. Some of them suspended a year. They can't buy tickets at all or even show up on the property of either the Frostbank Center, or any of the Spurs owned property,
13: anywhere.
12: Any of them. And then there's others that can actually buy single game tickets if they so choose. But some of these people have, like you mentioned, 10, 15 years, and have suffered through what have been some awful seasons for the Spurs. And now the Spurs are back. They're back on top. And they're going to be, it looks like, for the foreseeable future. And I don't know if the Spurs are seeing just extra dollar signs where they can get more money for these packages, because a lot of them are these 10-day or 10-game packages that they sell. So I don't know. It just doesn't look like a good look necessarily.
13: No, it's a bad look. And the comments from Spurs PR in this Express News article was simply, hey man, just go read the terms of sale, which forbid raffling or auctioning off tickets or reselling them through unauthorized secondary market sites. And again, the Spurs get a cut of that if you do it through their ticket exchange.
12: Sure.
13: And I've got no problem with business trying to make money. But also, I know a lot of people out there, whether you're a Cowboy season ticket holder or a Texan season ticket holder, a ticket holder to anything. You sell some games to help you cover the cost of being able to go. And I don't know why such a crackdown seems to be happening now, especially seemingly without kind of a fair warning, if you will, right? And I say that like this guy's literally at the game and got escorted out.
12: Yeah, to me, that's just complete chicken stuff.
13: I mean, and you're there with your 12-year-old and, you know, you're a lifelong fan and you've invested money and just your passion towards this team. The bitterness that I imagine this guy must feel towards the organization. When you guys tell me that you're doing everything you can to grow your fan base, which is why you need to play home games outside of San Antonio, because you're trying to grow your fan base, is a great way to piss off a lot of those people. And quite frankly, piss off people that might not be season ticket holders, because it just feels wrong. Now, if you got a couple of warnings, you know, the three strikes are out. All right. I mean, hard to feel sorry for somebody in that situation, but it also feels wrong, like, well, you can resell them, but through our venue where we can make money off that ticket.
12: Well, and again, I don't have any problem with that. But some of these people are saying that's what they did.
13: Well, but think about this. If I were a season ticket holder and I couldn't go to a game and you were like, man, I'll get them from you. They don't know if I sold you the tickets or gave you the tickets. They just know that I transferred you the tickets.
12: Mm-hmm.
13: Right? I might have sold them to you for face value or less than face value. They have no idea at that point what I did with those tickets. I can't raffle them. Cool. But if I just, hey, Joe, I can't go to the game. Do you want to use my tickets tomorrow night? And I send them to you. And they're
12: $100 a piece.
13: In their system, even if I gave them to you free.
12: Well, yeah.
13: But they're assuming that I sold them to you at some sort of markup is the way I read that.
12: Well,
13: because it didn't go through their exchange and they didn't make any money on that transaction.
12: Yeah, and see, I guess, you know, it's The fine print is the fine print. We found that out at the Texas Rangers game.
13: Yes.
12: But the Rangers, to me, handled that. Look, you can't stay here with the Cardinals jersey on. You got to put on something else, either a Rangers jersey or something else. And it was in the fine print.
13: Yep.
12: And
13: they gave you a Rangers
12: jersey.
13: They gave
12: it, exactly. And so we stayed there, enjoyed the game, and everything was fine. I'm having a hard time, and I get a business is a business. Spurs are a business. They're in business to make money. I get it. But with how expensive tickets are to a basketball game or any pro sports game, and you've got people that have been loyal to this franchise for 10, 15, 20 years, and now all of a sudden you're pulling their season tickets. To me, it's something is a foul there. And I just have to believe. And to critique the Spurs a little bit, they know they can get away with it because they got people waiting now.
13: Yep.
12: Now that Wimby's here, now that they're back, now that they're in the finals, and they've got people waiting. They can pull your tickets and sell them to this other guy in a matter of seconds. And I think that's what's happening. But look, people in this town don't have a lot of money. A lot of people don't. And they're buying season tickets. I saw one story of the man and wife had tickets up in the upper deck. I think they paid $2,500 a year for them.
13: Yeah.
12: And they've had them for years, same seats. And they got theirs yanked. And I'm like, you know, I don't know. Just something feels dirty about all of that.
13: Well, it's saying that they don't give a damn about your loyalty. They care about the dollar, not your loyalty.
12: Mm-hmm.
13: And seemingly without warning. Now, granted, if they've done this and I'm unaware of it, I'll stand to be corrected down the road. But if they would have sent this guy emails or letters or returned phone calls, because apparently his ticket rep said, I can't talk to you anymore, and you know that's the end of that conversation. But if he were on some sort of probation and continued to violate the terms of the agreement and they pulled it, all right. I mean, at least he had forewarning this could happen, but it doesn't read that way in the Express News. This particular guy is at a game, an NBA Finals game, with his 12-year-old. And they come and, hey, Mr. Lopez, come with me. And he's thinking, oh, man, we might be getting some sort of recognition because they do that.
12: Sure.
13: Instead, they kick you out. I mean, you've been gearing up to go to a Finals game, and they escort you out and treat you like a criminal, and like you can't come here, you can't come there, you can't. I mean, really?
12: It's a lot of these are some of them. They're saying there's no explanation to it at all. I don't know. Look, it again. If you buy season tickets, there's a pretty good chance you're probably not going to make every game.
13: Yep.
12: I'm just saying, there's a pretty good chance. Maybe most people do. I don't know, but I don't see what the problem is with. Unless you're just being ridiculous about it. And I think what pissed the Spurs off is there were so many New York Knicks fans in the arena during the finals.
13: Yep.
12: And I think that pissed them off. And so they figure they need to crack down on all of it. But, I mean, it's not going to go away. It's not. It's not going to go away. People are going to buy season tickets. And what are you going to ban everybody?
13: I mean, you look at that, and it was embarrassing. As a fan, it was embarrassing. I know the finals game that I went to with my daughter, we were surrounded by Knicks fans. I get that it was embarrassing. But also, I think the Spurs priced the tickets out of the San Antonio pocketbook and made it a lot easier for people to travel into New York. Like the guy sitting behind me told me, it was cheaper for him to fly to San Antonio and get tickets then try to go to a game at Madison Square Garden. And he bought his from Ticketmaster. He didn't buy them from a resale market. He bought them from Ticketmaster mm-hmm. when they were on sale.
12: Look, I don't know. This one guy who got his, he paid $45,000 a season
13: mm-hmm.
12: for tickets. And goodness.
13: And then another 25-ish for playoff tickets.
12: So I don't know. Look, it seems a little dirty to me. I mean, it really does. Look, they're the Spurs, and right now they can do no wrong. I mean, that's just a fact. Spurs fans are going to take up for them no matter what happens, and I get it.
13: Yeah, I disagree. I think they can. I think this is wrong, but the Spurs can get away with it because they've got Wemby and lots of final runs are in their future. It is wrong. It feels wrong. It feels wrong on every level by a Spurs organization that we all love, but this is wrong. It ain't stopping them because they're seeing the dollar signs that they can make.
12: Well, they are, and they're making it, and they're going to make it, and for the foreseeable future, this team is going to be pretty good. I mean, you would think. I don't know. It's just the what bothers me, number one, the worst part about it, kicking that dude and his grandson out of the arena, that to me is just wrong. You don't do that. You let him stay at the game, and then if you want to pull his tickets. What the hell do you – what does that hurt you? It doesn't. And you just embarrass that man and his family.
13: And angered him.
12: Yeah, and to me, that's just wrong. It should have been handled much better than that. I mean, are they doing that to more people than him? Do they have a squad going around? Section 220 over there, they sold their tickets, go kick them out. Is that happening all over the place?
13: See, that's the part that I don't get. I mean, because at that point, the guy's already at the game. It's not like you have an opportunity to resell those tickets for that night's game.
12: It makes no sense.
13: That just feels mean-spirited, too. Yeah. And again, for a guy that had been a season ticket holder for 15 years.
12: 15 years. I don't know. If you are a season ticket holder who have had your season tickets revoked, love to hear from you. 656-3776-656-ESPN. You can also go to our San Antonio Sports Star YouTube page. If you'd like, you can get there by going to sasportstar.com. There's a shortcut there that takes you right to our page. If you're on YouTube, just search San Antonio Sports Star. That will get you there as well. You can tweet Jason at Jason Minix. I'm at Joe Reinagle 210. You can tweet me there. We'd love to hear from you in what is a, boy, just a weird thing. And I hate to hear it because you're right. PR-wise, it has not been a good week or so for the San Antonio Spurs in a number of situations. So we'll continue to talk about that as we go. And Jason, I just saw something. I want to read the article, and I want you to read it too. Looks like another investigation for Kawhi Leonard.
13: Well, of course.
12: We'll talk about it. We continue here on The Blitz. 94-1 San Antonio Sports Star.
13: You know, Spain leading France right now in the 35th minute of this World Cup semifinal game. And with today's game in the afternoon, tomorrow's game in the afternoon, MasterChef is going to be back in its 16th season tomorrow night with new episodes. So it's that time of year we're all trying to figure out what we're going to watch. Well, Wednesday night on Fox, appointment viewing with the all-new episode of MasterChef, followed by a new game show called Nation's Dumbest. I'm actually surprised, Joe, you're not a part of this.
12: Well, but you know, I tried.
13: It's a celebrity competition that flips the traditional format on its head because you don't want to win this thing. You don't want to be the last person on the show. The cast includes Carmen Electra, Ice-T, Steve-O, Matt Leinart. Very odd cast, very interesting collection of celebrities. Jack Whitehall, the comedian, is the host of it. And again, you think about watching games, game shows like this at home, playing along with the family, trivia. They got various different things you could do. My wife saw the promo the other day during the World Cup game, was like, we're going to watch that. So I know we're going to be watching it at our house. And of course, Gordon Ramsay back in its 16th season with MasterChef. 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

0: Is that us? Are we back?
1: Yes, I don't know.
0: Ready for the video game commercial to start.
1: Yeah, no kidding. That's some weird music going on over there. Spain still leading France 1-0 in the 39th minute right now. Spain had some opportunities down there a few minutes ago and could not capitalize on it. So it's going to be a battle, I think, down to the very end.
0: You know, Pledge, call Jorge real quick, see if we can get some analysis on what's going on with this game.
1: He's probably pissed off.
0: Well, he should be happy. I mean, they're up 1-0 right now.
1: Oh, that's
0: now,
1: but right. That's he's a Spain guy.
0: Yeah, so this guy in our building, he's rolling around. Every time Spain has played, he's wearing his jersey.
1: And I
0: saw his office earlier. Blinds are closed, doors locked. So I don't know if he's in there watching on his phone, if he's taking a late lunch. Pledge, seriously, call Jorge.
1: We sure he didn't call in sick?
0: No, I saw him earlier today with his jersey. He was all geared up for the game.
1: He was ready, huh?
0: But I think we should call him now before we get to halftime just to see if he'll answer his phone.
1: Why?
0: I'm sure you've got a question about DraftKings or something you could ask him about.
1: Absolutely.
0: Yes. You know, go from there.
1: I think so. I mean, I need some clarification on some wording.
0: Yes. Yeah, you know, that long disclaimer. Do I have to read it word for word? Just to see if he'll actually answer his phone.
1: If you haven't seen this right now, and I'm not sure exactly what it's all about, but according to Spotrac, the Spurs have withdrawn the qualifying offer for Harrison Ingram. He is now an unrestricted free agent. So, I'm not sure exactly what's going on there, but interesting stuff.
0: Is Jorge not answering? I just hear it ringing and ringing and ringing.
1: Yeah. He's not
0: going to answer. You got his voicemail? All right.
1: Tell him we got a question about DraftKings. Urgent.
0: Urgent. He'll call back at halftime.
1: Poor Jorge,
0: man.
1: Oh,
0: come on.
1: Oh, my goodness.
0: He's from Spain, right? But you wonder how many people are doing the same thing, you know, watching these World Cup games and not getting any work done right now.
1: Well, probably not. And you see in our San Antonio Sports Star YouTube page, a lot of conversation in there about what's going on in this World Cup match right now. So, look, you know what's interesting about this, and I heard this earlier today, even though the United States is out, the ratings for these games have still been very good.
0: You know, in all fairness, and I'll use me as an example, and you as an example. It has completely sucked me in. You are kind of in, but more interested than I thought you would be. Probably more interested than you thought you would be.
1: Yeah.
0: But I've been all in on these games. And I am, quite frankly, a little pissed that they're on right now at 2:43 in the afternoon as opposed to 7 or 8 o'clock at night, where I could have a cold beverage and actually watch and listen. But the World Cup

0: has completely drawn me in. Now, I don't know that I will now be a soccer fan. I don't know if I'll figure out the different leagues and start following these guys when they go to their club teams. But
1: I'll answer that question for you. For me, I won't.
0: I know.
1: So there you go. I don't have to think about it.
0: Yep.
1: Yeah, no. This is great. It's a great event. I've enjoyed it. But that's probably going to do it for me when it comes to soccer. I just it's hard for me to get into it. Just because I didn't grow up with it necessarily. And so I know a lot of you listening did, and you're into it, and I think that's great. But I probably won't become a big soccer fan.
0: No, but would you, and I'm trying to think of an example, and I don't know soccer well enough yet, even though I'm a soccer expert. If you're scrolling around on, when is Premier League play? Premier is the big one, right? And it, they have those like games on at 9 o'clock in the morning or whatever. You know? Oh, is Jorge calling back? Hey, Jorge, you're live on the radio. Don't cuss us out for bothering you during the game, man. How's the game going?
2: Well, we're looking good so far.
1: Well, we just wondered. I had a question about that DraftKings.
0: Does he have to read the disclaimer? No, no. Give us an update on the game.
2: 1-0 penalty kick for Spain.
0: Now the TV, as you know, is in the other room. We don't have commentary. Looked like Spain has blown a couple of opportunities. They could have like a 3-0 lead right now, right?
2: They should have. Yeah, they're definitely dominating. So let's keep it up. We keep possession. We look good.
0: Are you actually in your office right now with everything locked, watching on your phone?
2: No. I left. I couldn't handle that. not in the little phone. No, I'm home in the big screen.
0: Oh, you're home in the big screen.
1: Good for you, Jorge. Good for you.
0: I'm more impressed that you actually called back. How pissed were you when you saw the phone ringing?
2: I had no idea who he was.
1: you're a good sport, Jorge. Appreciate it. Go All Spain, right. I guess, huh?
2: Go Spain. All Vamos right. to España. Uh-huh.
0: Are you sober, Jorge?
2: Yes, very much so.
1: Uh-huh. Very much so.
0: six minutes of extra time here in the first half. Probably not very much so here when we bother you again in the second half, just to get an update.
2: All right, sounds good.
1: See Appreciate you, Jorge. Poor guy. What a good sport, man.
0: I can't believe he called back while the half is still going.
1: I know, and I'm surprised, too.
0: I mean, I was thinking, okay, did he call back during a hydration break?
1: No.
0: Because I'm almost figuring out when those things happen, but no, we're not anywhere near
1: We already had that in the first half. There's only one and a half, right? That's it. So they already had the hydration break in the first half. So here we go. So we got, six extra minutes, at least for now. You know, France is, they're looking very pissed off about everything. They really are.
0: They're French.
1: Well, I'm just saying.
0: I mean, doesn't that just kind of go with the territory?
1: The dude just guy right there. I mean, he literally just tackled the guy from Spain.
0: Well, I mean, the dude from Spain just fell down. Come on.
1: Dude, have you seen, I saw it yesterday. It's hilarious. Soccer players when they're at home. It's on the socials. And, uh-huh. I mean, everything. The guy, you know, he bumps into a cabinet. And he falls over and... Dude, it's hilarious. It's funny stuff. The internet's undefeated. How'd that go again? You heard me.
0: Well, I think he's just trying to get a good gift for the old internet.
1: Yeah.
0: All of a sudden, you look like one of those wavy inflatable deals outside of a car dealership.
1: Well, you never know. I may need a gig someday.
0: Yeah, but they fall down and get back up again.
1: That's it. I can do that. I could probably, it won't be long, I'll be doing that commercial. I've fallen and I can't get up. There's old Joe again. He's falling down. He can't get up. Question is he drunk or is he old?
0: That's not a question. A
1: combination of both.
0: Oh, yeah, exactly. You take your teeth out and ask, where's the beef?
1: Ooh. Where's the beef? Hey, that old lady made a lot of money.
0: If you're going with old commercials.
1: Hey, that old lady made a lot of money on that commercial.
3: Stuff down.
0: Yeah.
1: I'd do that. Why not? I need a retirement fund.
0: Do you?
1: Well, you could always, the retirement fund could always be a little bigger than it is.
0: Well, I mean, this part, I guess, is very, very true. But at the same time, when you think about your retirement fund and marketing, I mean, there's some things you could do there.
1: Absolutely. Absolutely, you can. But this is interesting, and what I find interesting about this World Cup, and again, I mentioned it earlier, the ratings have still been good despite the fact that U.S. I mean, everybody in our San Antonio Sports Star YouTube page is talking about soccer, this match, and I just find that fascinating. And you're right. I wonder how all the bars are, Novo Brewery, the Rue Pub, all of them. I wonder what's going on with the crowds in those establishments this afternoon.
0: I mean, there's probably people at a bar right now watching us on YouTube and at the bar watching the game. Somebody was on a road trip driving to Dallas. So soccer, now I see this comment. Let me find it. Claymore. Jason, you're not waking up to watch Manchester City versus Arsenal at 6:30? No.
1: But you know what? There are a lot of places. There's a place, an old dive bar that we go to every now and then called Mitchell's.
0: Yeah.
1: And it's a big soccer watching. They open up early during some of these events and some of these games, and they're packed.
0: Oh, absolutely. I know Broadway 50-50 will do that for some of there are soccer bars out there that attract that. Now, if I've got to wake up at 6 o'clock to watch a game, I'm out. That will make me not be a fan pretty easily. Right? Yeah.
1: Well, and I'm not doing it.
0: It's like the NFL Europe games that start at 9 a.m. Those piss me off just because it's out of my normal routine. And if I don't have my fantasy lineup in or the picks in for that game, because I'll generally pick that game up at, I don't know, close to halftime. Pledge says, if the Cowboys played at 6:30 in the morning, you'd wake up to watch. Yes, because there's a passion there. I don't have the passion for soccer. And that's where I think FIFA is screwing up here in the United States by having these semifinal games at 2 o'clock in the afternoon. You're trying to grow this sport in America. And these games, if they were on at prime time, they'll do a huge number anyway because it's the World Cup. But imagine what it would be if it were on at 7 o'clock at night. And that's not there. And again, if you're trying to grow the game, you make it convenient for the people that aren't in. You know, the people that are all in, they'll wake up at 6:30 and go to a bar.
1: The folks in Spain and France. Yeah. They don't give a damn what time the game is.
0: No, they're staying up late and they're ready to go. If you're a diehard Premier League fan or whatever it is, 6 o'clock in the morning, that's part of your routine because you have that built-in passion. I don't. I'm casual. I'm interested. I want to, but 6:30 in the morning, the only time you see me up that early, if I'm catching a flight, I'm on my way to the airport.
1: Dude, I don't know. I disagree, or I'm different when it comes to the early morning football games. I'll get up and watch those because I'm usually up anyway. Yeah, I don't sleep late in my house, so I'm awake and we're ready to roll, and I probably need to put a little something on it anyway.
0: Sure.
1: No, I'll watch those games. I enjoy that. And typically I'll do that. And it's kind of you got some time to yourself, drink a little coffee, watch some football. And it's great. So I enjoy the overseas NFL games. But if you're France or Spain and there's big parties going on right now because it's either, is it nighttime? In both of those places right now?
0: Yes.
1: I would assume?
0: Yeah.
1: So, yeah, they're partying hardy right now on a Tuesday night.
0: I would imagine. Pledge, look up the times right now in Spain and in France. Because, I mean, it's probably perfect for them.
1: Yeah, it is.
0: And it would be very inconvenient for them, and I get that, if it were a 7 p.m. Central start, 8 o'clock Eastern. It would be in the middle of the night. But they would all adjust and watch.
1: Oh, they would watch.
0: No matter what time it was. And that's where I think FIFA here in the United States, where they have an opportunity to grow the sport, miss by having them on in the afternoon. And again, I know the selfishness of saying it that way, the arrogant American, but truly, if you're trying to get that level of passion from the American fan base, you know, that aren't soccer fans that are being sucked in. And you heard it from the announcer the other day when Team USA was losing to Belgium. You know, at the very end of the game, he was like, man, it's such a beautiful game and all this crap, blah, blah, blah. You don't have to wait 4 years to watch a soccer game again. Well, I do.
1: Yeah.
0: I mean, I might. I want to, but you guys aren't making it easy. And I, you know, there's a promo right now. MLS is back July 16th.
1: July 16th. There you go. And those are regular times, right? The MLS is here in the United States. So you can watch those. You don't have to get up at 6:30 in the morning.
0: But am I going to watch them?
1: No.
0: I mean, what MLS team would I adopt?
1: I have no idea. The Austin one?
0: Screw those guys. Exactly. That should be our team. The Seattle team?
1: Dude, I don't know. I'm not adopting any of them because I'm not going to watch it. But
0: that's what I'm saying, though. Like randomly now, when you're looking for something to watch, a soccer game is on. Now, what's going to happen is I'm going to watch an MLS game, and it's not going to compare to the level of play that I'm watching now. And I'm going to say, well, this sucks. I'm out. Now, if I go watch San Antonio FC in person, I know that I'm not seeing that same level of play.
1: Well, and you're there in the stadium.
0: But I'm there in the stadium, yeah. And would be highly entertained.
1: Now, I think, that's different. I think going to a soccer game would be a lot more fun than just sitting there watching it on TV all day. I would go to an SAFC game, maybe several. I think it'd be a lot of fun, and I think those people do have a lot of fun. But, I don't know, like you watch the NFL or the NBA or even Major League Baseball on TV, I don't want to see a bunch of guys running around a big field kicking a ball.
0: Mm-hmm.
1: I'm a arrogant American, Minix, and I need to see some action.
0: Yep. I'm with you. I mean, that's just kind of what it boils down to, is it not?
1: By the way, Pledge says it is 5 minutes till 10 o'clock at night in both Spain and France right now.
0: See,
1: it's perfect party time.
0: Perfect. I wish I was in Spain right now.
1: Perfect party time.
0: I probably would be watching soccer because it would be on everywhere.
1: Well, of course. I'm sure there's big parties going on everywhere.
0: Everywhere.
1: So it'd be a lot of fun.
0: Yes.
1: Dude, how dedicated to your job do you think you are? If you had to grade yourself on a scale of 1 to 10.
0: 12.
1: You think?
0: Yes.
1: Yeah, the bosses are listening. You got to say
0: yes,
1: that, right?
0: Yes, they are. 15.
1: You are not as dedicated as a particular Texas DoorDash driver. I promise you, you're not. And we'll explain why when we continue here on The Blitz on 94.1 San Antonio Sports Star.
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1: 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Joe Reinagle here for DraftKings. 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
1: It is halftime in the World Cup action. Spain leading France 1-0. Tomorrow, of course, Argentina will take on England. Tonight, however, it is the All-Star Game. Jordan Alvarez of the Houston Astros will bat second in the starting lineup. Texas Rangers reliever Jacob Latz will be a relief option. First pitch set for 7 o'clock from Philadelphia. It's a game you can catch right here on 94.1 San Antonio. 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
1: Well, I hope you're having a great Tuesday, everybody. Whatever you're doing, however you're doing it, sure appreciate you stopping by. Spend a little time with Jason and I here on the Blitz 94.1 San Antonio Sports Star. I am Joe Reinagle. He is Jason Minix. And it's halftime, Minix. 1-0.
0: But, man, Spain has missed some opportunities.
1: Will it come back to bite them in the second half?
0: We will find out. But I will say, I was picked to root for Spain today.
1: You were?
0: Well, I guess. I mean, Pledge, do you make the graphics or whatever? So if you go to our YouTube page, which you should, go watch us there on YouTube. We don't have a poll up today for whatever reason, but you can comment, do whatever. But through sasportsstar.com. Or if you're on YouTube, search out San Antonio Sports Star. But we got to put up these fancy graphics now. And I say we, Pledge. And Reinagle and I have no idea what they're going to be ever.
1: We're surprised.
0: We have no input. We bitch about them a lot, too.
1: Oh, yeah, a lot.
0: But
1: yeah.
0: Today, Pledge has me in a Spain jersey. And Ryan Eagle's in a French jersey. So I'm going to root for Spain because that's what I was told I was doing.
1: Is that a...
0: Because I don't have a dog in the front.
1: Is that a Gamecock on my jersey?
0: I mean, it's not South Carolina, but yeah, you do.
1: I'm just wondering, is that what they call it in French? French?
0: A big France? Rooster?
1: Yes.
0: Is that the mascot of France?
14: Mm-hmm.
0: As a rooster. I mean, I'm sure they call it a rooster over there, too. Is there a French name for rooster?
1: Le coq.
0: Well, don't you?
14: It's the Gallic rooster.
0: The who?
14: The Gallic rooster.
0: The Gallic rooster.
1: Gallic.
14: Or Gaelic, but there's two L's.
0: The Gaelic or Gallic?
14: I think it's Gallic.
0: You just don't pronounce that with an F. when French talking translation about your rooster.
14: Awesome. Yes.
0: What'd you say?
14: The French translation's awesome.
0: What is the French translation? Will you get fired if you say this?
14: Le

0: C-O-Q, Galileos.
1: All right, somebody that took French in high school, will you call up and actually tell us what that translation means? Because I don't think Pledge nailed it.
2: What are we translating?
0: No, I don't want to say it, but it's C-O-Q.
1: Well, you're talking about a rooster.
0: Yes.
1: So it's like
2: it's fine. I mean,
1: you're talking about like the South Carolina Gamecocks. Uh-huh. You can use it in that reference.
0: Like Cock Galileos. Or Galileos.
2: Does that mean giant?
1: I heard massive in there. I don't know. What are you talking about?
2: I'm just asking. I don't know.
1: Again, somebody that took French in high school that can translate that better than James Pledger, please do.
2: Now, I don't blame Pledge for not being able to translate French. He's, doing the best that he can. I can't translate French.
1: You want to call Jorge and see if the Spaniard that works here can translate the French for us?
2: No, because it's too easy for him now because it's halftime.
1: Oh, yeah.
2: So he's feeling pretty good about that first half.
1: Mm-hmm.
0: There you go. You want to take a shot at it?
1: Well, can you put that in like Google Translate where she'll tell us in computer voice?
0: Yeah, Gallic rooster.
2: Gallic rooster? What the hell's Gallic mean?
1: Well, is it Gallic or is it Gaelic? Because I know like in the...
0: G-A-L-L-I-C.
2: It's 2026 minutes,
1: No, you got like the Scottish, don't they have like the Gaelic games or something like that? A Gaelic football or something like that? Seriously.
2: I don't know.
1: Although I thought that was more Scottish than French. What?
0: Stealing his lucky charms.
1: No, that's Irish. Very different.
0: They're all the same to Joe.
2: Exactly. What's the difference? I'm just trying to figure out. Gaelic rooster. Now, it's a national symbol of the French people as a nation.
0: Yeah.
1: Wait a minute.
0: Gaelic, so anything relating to or typical of France, ancient region, Gaul.
2: Resilience, bravery, and agricultural roots is what this says. So there you go. It stems from an ancient Latin phrase. The Roman conquerors noticed that the Latin word for both rooster and inhabitant of Gaul was the exact same, Gaulus.
1: They're Gaulus?
2: Or Gaelus, one of the two. I don't know. But that's there you go. So that's why you know. So you learned something on this show today.
1: What did you actually learn?
2: Well, that the
1: I think we're all more confused now than before we started this segment.
2: Well, the national symbol of France is a rooster.
1: So their national symbol is a chicken.
2: A rooster. There's a difference. A chicken's a female. A rooster's a male.
1: Okay.
2: Just thinking funny No, I'm good.
1: Share
2: I'm good.
1: Your funny thoughts with the class.
2: I like my job.
1: Fair.
2: Yes.
1: Let's do the Headline Blitz.
3: This is Jason and Joe's Headline Blitz. 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Two guys, two opinions, never enough time.
1: How dedicated are you to your job?
2: I don't know if I'm this dedicated.
1: I know you're not.
2: Gee.
1: There is, and the video, there is video. Now, keep in mind, kids, there's video everywhere. This happened in Houston. And through a collection of everybody's home security and doorbell cameras, they were able to piece a lot of different angles of this happening. So there's a police chase in Houston. And they're going through a neighborhood. You got a car driving and you got a cop SUV and then a cop pickup behind it. They're racing through this neighborhood. And then you see this, little car pull up to a house and this lady gets out. And as she's getting out of the car and closes the door and she's delivering DoorDash, she gets hit by the guy that's fleeing from police. And you watch her. It's like something out of a TV show. She gets hit. She goes up on the hood of the car. The DoorDash food hits the ground. She gets up, picks up the bag. It wasn't on the ground long. She got up faster than one of these damn soccer players. And then she delivers the food.
2: See, that to me is just, that's dedication.
1: Yep.
2: Now, I don't know if these people tipped well, because you tip beforehand, right?
1: These people don't know that she got run over with their food, or that their food was involved in an accident.
2: Well, I would imagine it didn't happen in their front yard.
1: It did.
2: Okay.
1: Well,
2: I think if that happened in your front yard, you probably are aware something happened. You're probably looking outside.
1: I mean, DoorDash is just barking and walk up and leave it on your front porch, take a picture of it, and leave.
2: Dogs bite. Just see, I don't like to do that. What? You just have them leave it on the front porch?
1: Well, no, I generally don't, but that's what typically happens. I'd rather them just hand it to me.
2: Well, me too.
1: But they don't always, and sometimes I get pissed because I don't think they've rung the doorbell. If my security system didn't alert me that somebody was at the front door, I don't know. So, she should get a big tip.
2: I agree.
1: She should be the DoorDasher of the month.
2: Well, yes, at least the month, if not the year. That was outstanding. Props to you, DoorDash driver.
1: Yep.
2: I hope she wasn't delivering Taco Bell.
1: Well, the fact that people get Taco Bell DoorDashed, but that's a whole nother story. Bad day in the Taco Bell PR department, isn't it? I mean, they've been linked to explosive diarrhea since they became a thing. But now, with this diarrhea outbreak happening all over the place, and this is so unfair to Taco Bell, but in certain locations, apparently, a lot of the commonalities from all the people that are dealing with this stuff is, they ate at Taco Bell.
2: Wow.
1: And so Taco Bell, in some locations, not all, you can't get lettuce, you can't get pico, you can't get all these different things.
2: Well, it's not their fault, though. But I thought they just made that decision just to be on the precautionary side. I didn't know it was actually came from Taco Bell, but I think people are suggesting that the Taco Bell started this whole explosive diarrhea thing.
1: Let's see. Everybody in here, what's common? Oh, you had Taco Bell, huh?
2: So we're taking a poll.
1: Well, it's called research. They're trying to figure out what's common. But I mean, where have these people been? Have you traveled here? Have you traveled there? No, they all apparently went to Taco Bell.
2: When's the last time you went to Taco Bell, Minix?
1: Probably about a month ago, month and a half ago.
2: It's been a while for me, although, which is unusual because my wife, she likes Taco Bell.
1: I like Taco Bell.
2: I don't have a problem with Taco Bell either, although they got rid of the Enchirito, and that pissed me off.
1: Well, I'll see you, but like here on Austin Highway, you know, there's a Taco Bell right next to the bubble bath car wash. So, you know, you can go get your car washed and grab lunch. It's convenient.
2: Okay. That's great.
1: And they closed the Taco Cabana over here. So if you want tacos on a Tuesday.
2: Are Taco Cabanas going away?
1: Well, a lot of them have.
2: They have, right?
1: Yeah.
2: Well, didn't they have a rat problem?
1: Well, that one location.
2: Just the one?
1: Just the one over there.
2: Huh.
1: Was it on Bandera?
2: I don't know.
1: Yeah. Well, they can catch all those.
2: You know, fast food tacos, you don't hear about that stuff at Dairy Queen.
1: What?
2: No problems there.
1: With what?
2: Tacos.
1: Well, because everybody over there knows that you get steak fingers at Dairy Queen.
2: I'm just saying.
1: I mean, there's not enough people buying Dairy Queen tacos.
2: No Taco Cabana. Taco Bell, you might get diarrhea.
1: When was the last time? Yeah, but you are Dairy always Queen, might going to get diarrhea at Taco Bell.
2: Dairy Queen, that's your go-to.
1: What about Jack in the Box tacos? Jack in the Box tacos.
2: Only if you're drunk.
1: Well, when it's dark outside.
2: Yes.
1: Although every now and then at lunch, you realize why you only eat them.
2: I like those tacos from Jack in the Box. I don't have a problem with them at all. I really don't. Just don't eat them in New York.
1: Yeah. We should all go get Taco Bell today. It's got to be one of those rules at the radio station.
2: Uh-huh.
1: All right. Now, you guys can't go on vacation at the same time. And if you go to lunch, you all can't go to Taco Bell together. Because we can't have everybody out at the same time.
2: Can you imagine? We just take shifts.
1: I'm glad you said shifts.
2: Yeah. Yes, shifts. Exactly right. Dude, did you hear this? So they're not wearing deodorant in New York?
1: Dude, there are some stories that just, I mean, now, first off, now, while it's rainy and cool here in Texas this week, they're having heat waves in New York. And apparently, some people have decided that they no longer

0: She doesn't consider herself a very smelly person. 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
1: Oh.
0: You have soap and water at the house. 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
1: Well, look, Minix, I got hairy armpits. Yeah. And if I don't use deodorant, I stink.
0: Yes, you do.
1: So it doesn't help me at all. So I think she's full of BS.
0: Well, again.
1: Shave your armpits, please. Just don't do that. I mean, honestly, and I know I'm going to piss somebody off, but you know what? I don't care. Ladies, nobody likes women with arm hair pits. Armpit hair. Unless I'm speaking for you two guys, maybe y'all do. I don't know.
0: No.
1: All right, I'm just checking. Hey, Pledge, you're an armpit hair guy?
2: I'm okay.
1: What do you mean you're okay?
2: I'm okay.
0: Pledge doesn't give a damn if there's a lady involved. He's
2: No. That's not what I'm saying. Heard. I'm okay, as in nah.
0: Pledge likes with outside of the hair on the top of her head.
2: I don't even have armpit hair.
0: You shave your pits?
2: Yeah.
0: You shave your pits?
2: Yeah.
1: Wow. Isn't that a pain in the ass, Pledge?
2: Not really.
0: Do you shave your legs too?
2: Yeah. I have since high school.
0: Well, you shaved your ankles because you were getting taped up.
2: Yeah.
1: See, I used to do that too, but I just always thought
0: you shave your pits.
2: Yeah.
0: The hell's wrong with you? Why?
2: I thought you knew.
0: Why would I know that?
2: Because you've seen me.
0: Because I've seen you. I guess I've never studied your armpits, man. I'm proud to say that I've known you for damn near 20 years, if not more, and I never knew that you shaved your armpits.
2: With all the sleeveless stuff I wear, I'm surprised you never noticed.
0: I have never noticed.
1: I'm
0: very alarmed by this.
1: Well, I kind of am with Minix here. I don't stare at your armpits.
2: It's not staring. It's just noticing.
0: Nor have I ever noticed that you shave your legs.
1: Wow. So when you do this, do you take a bath?
2: Shower.
1: A shower. Do you use Nair?
2: No.
1: No. It's, you use a razor, huh?
0: You just raw dog everything, huh?
2: Everything all at once.
1: Wow.
0: Wow.
1: I don't even want to know if there's no hair anywhere
0: else.
1: Well,
0: I mean, obviously. I mean.
1: Boy, the things you learn on this show, you know?
0: You can. It is 2026.
1: Who knew?
0: You know.
1: Ladies, don't be.
0: He is hairless from the neck down.
1: Be like
0: Pledge. Do you shave your chest hairs too?
1: And shave.
2: And that comes and goes.
0: Oh, that comes and goes.
1: You know what's weird?
0: And I noticed, what could be more weirder than this conversation?
1: I noticed that the other day. It's weird because I got a patch of hair right here.
0: Uh-huh.
1: But I'm noticing I'm getting hair in more places
0: now. Well, it's because you're old.
1: I guess that's what happens.
0: Ears and eyebrows when you get your hair cut now.
1: I mean that, yes. Yeah. So they've been doing that for a while. Yeah. But I'm talking about on my chest. It's like weird. Never been a hairy guy. What the hell's going on? I don't know.
0: You know you got hairy nipples? Is that what we're hearing?
1: No. My nipples are clean.
0: There's nothing wrong with that.
1: Yeah, they're fine.
0: Yeah.
1: Ladies, shave your armpits. All right, nobody likes
0: Pledge.
1: Hairy armpits.
0: Let it grow, man. It's so weird, though, that we're like women, shave all that hair. Men, it's okay to have.
1: Well, Pledge can shave his armpits. I don't care what Pledge does.
0: Oh, you think differently of him now.
1: I don't.
0: Yeah, you do. All of us are like, really?
1: I don't.
0: Anybody else shaving their armpits?
1: Yeah, I think my brother does that, but it's kind of
0: he's a bodybuilder.
1: It's a weightlifting thing, yeah.
0: Oh, is that why you do it, Pledge?
1: I don't know.
0: I mean, we haven't seen the Pledger pose in the gym in a long time.
2: Haven't been busy.
0: Yeah.
1: Been busy.
0: Yeah, well, it just takes forever to shave your pits.
1: Oh.
2: Not really.
1: What if George Gervin shaves his pits?
0: No, why? Why? What? No.
2: You think he shaves his legs after taping them up all that time?
1: Maybe. He might.
0: That is such a bad transition, man.
1: He might.
0: I've
1: just
0: never wondered that.
1: You know, but he suffered a defeat.
0: Yeah.
1: I blame Caleb Williams for this. That's why I hate him, and I'll never be a Bears fan. How about that? We're talking about George Gervin, a defeat in the court of law when we return here on the Blitz on 94.1 San Antonio Sports Star.
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0: people are doing life wrong.
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0: He's got to go to court on July 30th, so hopefully we... hopefully they throw the book at him. All right.
1: Have you been to Las Toxicas?
0: I've never been to
1: on C-section scar night.
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1: And they got a good buffet.
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13: 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Halftime in Dallas and Spain leads France 1-0 in the first World Cup semifinal. A penalty kick goal buried into the right side netting by Mikel Oyarzabal.

0: 22nd minute is the difference. The spot kick was won by Lamine Yamal, who was kicked in the thigh by a French defender, Lucas Digne, in the box. It is the first goal conceded by France in the knockout rounds. Also the first time the French have trailed in this entire tournament. And to make matters worse, standout defender William Saliba had to be subbed off after the first half hour following an apparent non-contact injury. The Arsenal defender was replaced by Maxence Lacroix in the middle of that French back line. Spain have continued to grow into the game, threatening to double the lead as we head into halftime 1-0. The winner moves on to the World Cup final to play either England or Argentina. I'm Lucas Panzeca, Westwood One Sports.
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4: Well, we France is in trouble.
5: Yeah.
4: Down 2-0 in the 63rd minute. Spain. They're in trouble. They're running out of time.
5: Well, Spain has dominated this, yeah. Although I knew I was good when you said you put money on France. Everybody knew Spain was going to win this thing.
4: Yeah.
5: Here we are. Although, as a soccer expert, I know that a 2-0 lead is the worst lead you can have in soccer. Now, it could be 3-0, but there was an offside.
4: There was an offside, yeah. And son if the 3-0 is like a... Yeah. Forget about it.
5: I mean, it's like a 29-point lead in the finals.
4: Oh, that's true. It is. We all know that can't be overcome.
5: No.
4: Never.
5: No.
4: Not going to happen.
5: I mean, what did Argentina overcome? 2-0 in 10 minutes?
4: They did.
5: So, I mean, there's still hope for you, Ryan Nagel.
4: Well, we'll see.
5: Again. There's still hope, but, I mean, think about where they're playing and the favorite team doing what?
4: Here we go! Oh, my goodness. Look at those guys. As we watch the monitor, that's what I'm looking at. I know it's not good radio. A bunch of dudes in suits just sitting there.
5: Well,
4: like,
5: it's like the head of FIFA.
4: Well, they're like posing for a class photo something.
5: I mean, look, he knows when he's about to be on camera. He wants to make sure he doesn't, you know, get on camera while enjoying a great hot dog at Jerry World.
4: Ooh, they got that Frito pie dog.
5: They do.
4: Yeah.
5: They do.
4: Sure do. You know, they haven't showed Jerry yet.
5: And I've seen.
4: I'm kind of surprised.
5: Yeah, Jerry is at the game today. The first one that he has gone to. So we'll see. Speaking of NFL types, the Houston Texans just announced the passing of Janice McNair. Her and Bob founded the Houston Texans, 89 years old.
4: I guess she had a good run. Is that what we're saying?
5: Well, 89 years old, you know.
4: Now, that's obviously sad. I'm sorry for her and the McNair family. But 89 is, I would say, pretty good run.
5: Yep.
4: If I make it to 89, I'll be all right, I guess.
5: Would you?
4: Well, I guess. I wouldn't have much to say about it, but, you know, who knows? George Gervin.
5: Mm-hmm.
4: You know, this whole thing about Iceman that Caleb Williams was trying to trademark, and which we just threw him completely under the bus for because he had no business doing that, thinking that George Gervin could. Well, the patent office says he can't do it either.
5: You know, for the same reasons that Caleb Williams couldn't, because lacrosse, footwear, longstanding Iceman, they beat everybody to the punch. So, you know, now granted, we talked about this when it happened. Now, we all think of George Gervin. We know he's Iceman.

0: He said, and on him for not taking care of this years and years ago. But, and so I appreciated that Caleb Williams couldn't get it. But remember when I learned about this lacrosse thing, I still don't know what the hell it is, but they have it. And so not surprising that George Gervin wouldn't be able to come in and do the same thing from the U.S. Patent and Trademark Office that refused his applications because it could be confused with other trademarks.
1: Well, again, I don't know why. I mean, he's got the posters. He's always been known as the Iceman. Uh-huh. And again, yeah, I think you're right. He should have taken care of this a long time ago. But I guess the good news is that nobody's going to get that.
0: Well, and again, the trademark examiner, according to the Express News, specifically cited trademarks for the Iceman, a hard rock band, Iceman Jacksonville, an East Coast Hockey League team, and the Iceman video game streamer. I don't even know what the hell that is. It is kind of a bummer for George Gervin, I suppose, but he is 74 years old. He's made it this long without that patent and seems to have done pretty well for himself.
1: Yeah, I think he's done just fine. And he'll always, especially around these parts, and look, through NBA circles,
0: yep,
1: is always going to be referred to as the Iceman. That's never going to change. I'm just happy that Caleb Williams won't get it. And because, please. Iceman, Caleb. Dude, don't get me started.
0: Here we go. What?
1: I don't understand the love for Caleb Williams.
0: Well, what do you mean?
1: I don't get it.
0: What do you not get?
1: Well, I mean, what has the guy done? Nothing.
0: Yet.
1: Well, I mean,
0: he played college football. He was a high draft pick. He played extremely well last year for the Chicago Bears. He's an up and coming guy.
1: Well, we'll see.
0: And he's playing in Chicago where it's cold as hell.
1: Well, soon it will be Indiana, but I digress.
0: Same thing. Uh-huh. It's colder over there. But fans started calling him the Iceman and, nickname Stick. And so he wanted to capitalize off of that.
1: Well, I'm glad he's not getting it.
0: Yeah.
1: That makes me happy.
0: Does it?
1: Yes.
0: What would be better?
1: Well, I'd rather Gervin get it, but I mean, if Gervin can't have it, I don't want Caleb Williams to have it. These kids today.
0: Well, what about like Ice-T?
1: What about him?
0: What if he wanted it?
1: He's Ice-T.
0: Well,
1: he's got a fight with Ice-T. Bill Miller called.
0: Or the Lipton people. I don't know. I think Lipton might have a better argument.
1: One of the two.
0: Gold Peak.
1: A guy that needs no nickname, Bill Taylor from Ken's 5, Weather Extraordinaire, is going to join us next here on The Blitz to explain why in the hell it's July and it's raining like hell outside. You think he's got an explanation for that?
0: He'll have word salad coming up.
1: All right, Bill Taylor from Ken's 5 joins us next here on The Blitz, 94.1 San Antonio Sports Star.
0: You know, nobody ever plans on getting arrested, but it does happen to a lot of people every day for all kinds of reasons. 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
14: We do it like this.
12: Oh my goodness. Still 2-0 or 2-0.
15: 2-0.
12: Spain leading France. 76 minute. Time running out on the Frenchies.
16: They got plenty of time.
12: I don't know.
16: Plenty of time.
12: They are
16: setting up for a set piece right now.
12: Oh, the little trickeration there.
16: Yeah, it didn't
12: work. Oh, my goodness, didn't work.
16: Yeah.
12: Wow.
16: And got headed out of bounds by the dude in white, number 16. He plays for Spain.
12: Yeah, they're in the white.

0: Yes.
1: In case you didn't know.
2: So France is wearing blue?
1: Yeah, France is in blue.
2: It's a pledge. Are we going to call Bill Taylor?
1: You got this or?
2: All right. He's looking.
1: He's looking, huh?
2: It's great radio.
1: Well, poor Bill. He's excited. He's probably, oh, no, no. Did they cut me?
2: Yeah.
1: He's like waiting on pins and needles. You got it? Oh.
2: Well, he doesn't have the phone. Come on, Reinagle. Well, I mean, it's not like Bill Taylor's never been on the show before.
1: Well, you would think we'd have it, don't you think? I don't want to give it to you, Pledge, right here.
2: Let's do this. You go on your rundown on that Google Doc, and you can just type it in there.
1: Oh, I could do that.
2: You could do that, and then it's going to show up on Pledge's screen.
1: Wow, this is great
2: radio. It is fantastic radio.
1: Outstanding stuff. Uh-huh. Where am I doing this?
2: You talk for a minute. I'll get Pledge the number. Good Lord.
1: All right, I'm talking for a minute.
2: Radio Rookie.
1: Goodness gracious. I guess I should have written it down. I assumed we had it. But
2: we do, or we would have, you know.
1: I should never assume, though, huh? Because you know what that does, Minix? It makes an ass out of you and me.
2: Yep.
1: And that's exactly. Kind of the way that it goes. So, everybody's proud of me, though, with the 2-0 thing. I'm happy about that I'm making everybody in our San Antonio Sports Star.
2: Sent my nephew James
1: YouTube
2: Bill Taylor's number.
1: Oh, you did? Dude, we're in trouble here. Should I just call Bill on my phone and stream up to the mic
2: Pledge
1: here?
2: Has it.
1: I mean, my goodness.
2: Pledge has it.
1: All right.
2: Just quickly going James, and then I realized, all right, James is coming into town in a couple of weeks. We're going to go to the Rangers-Mariners game.
1: So he's going to ask you why you sent him a phone number of a guy he has no clue who he is.
2: Well, pretty much. Well, he's probably, you know, he's a farmer's insurance agent in Washington, so he probably thinks it's a lead.
1: Oh, well, maybe it is.
2: Well, maybe it is. I mean, who knows?
1: Yeah.
2: You know, we will see.
1: Uh-huh.
2: Still 2-0. Nothing has happened during this whole time in this World Cup game as we wait for a Pledge to connect with Bill Taylor from At Ken's TV to figure out this flooding and all this rain that we're having. And Bill Taylor joining us now on the Buyer's Barricades guest line. Bill, what's with all this rain?
3: I'm telling you, good afternoon, Jason. Good to see you. Good to hear from you. Joe, you there too today?
1: I'm here, Bill, yes.
3: Okay, there you are. I just heard Jason so far. I just want to make sure you're, you know.
1: Well, that's typical. Well. I mean, as much as that dude talks, I mean, you know, geez.
2: He's totally into the soccer game right now and just completely checked out on the show.
3: Well, that's what I'm saying. If I don't hear his voice, he's at that age. You got to check. You got to make sure everything's all right.
2: Trust me, we all know. We all understand what you're saying there.
3: I'll keep it a close.
2: I mean, earlier in the show, he was talking about hair in places he didn't use to grow hair.
1: It's appearing everywhere now. It really is.
3: But it still doesn't move, does it?
1: It does not.
3: It's the best hair in the business.
2: We're still talking about hair, right?
1: Yes.
3: Wait a minute. All right, so here's the deal. We've got an abundance of moisture in place because it's that time of year. So this is when the Gulf pours in all that moisture and we stay humid, and that's not unexpected, right? I mean, this is summer in South Texas. Here's the deal. We've got an upper-level disturbance to the west, and we've got a stationary cold front draped right across South Texas.
1: A cold front?
3: So those are the two. Well, it's a stationary, you know, not cold, right? But it is technically a meteorology. Call it a cold front. It's only 82 degrees outside right now, isn't it?
1: Oh, nice.
3: Right?
1: But I don't know.
3: A lot of cloud cover, a lot of the good, you know, rainfall that we've seen. We kind of rain cooled out there. But, yeah, there's a very weak frontal boundary. Let's just call it that.
1: Okay.
3: And it's stationary. And that becomes like a surface trigger, almost like a set of train tracks where that train's going to ride over. And with it being stationary right across the hill country in south central Texas, that becomes the focal point of where the rain develops. And so you have the upper level low back to the west. And again, you got plenty of moisture in place. So tonight we get under another heavy round of rain that goes through tomorrow morning. I really think Wednesday morning's commute could be treacherous because we're looking at some of the models indicating anywhere from 8 to 10 up to 15 inches of rain between here and Uvalde. That's the hot spot. That's the bullseye, kind of that Highway 90 corridor. And then even north on a few counties, even up into Kerr, as well as over to Real County. The hill country right now is packed with summer campers. In fact, this afternoon, I was talking to a gentleman who's got 10 students out there in Lakey, and they're going to go ahead and bring them home tonight. Because it's just, even if it doesn't get too bad, it certainly isn't going to be a fun camp day tomorrow or even Thursday, because the flood threat goes until Thursday afternoon, mainly west of here. But for us in San Antonio and the metro, it's going to be tonight through tomorrow. Now, if you're in East Bexar County, I-35 corridor, I don't think it's going to be that bad. I mean, you're going to get some rain, but the real flood threat is from San Antonio west. Because, guys, we still have about 8 active flood warnings right now. Even though we're getting a nice break in the rain, San Antonio is not one of them. But those hill country communities and the Highway 90 corridor, all several flash flood warnings right now. So any more rain, guys, is going to be a problem, and it's coming.
1: Yeah, you know, Bill, and I hate to bring this up, but I think it's appropriate. You talk about the hill country and the Guadalupe River and all of the tragedy that happened last year. Are we under any kind of that could happen again?
3: You know, that's the biggest concern, Joe. I mean, everybody is so nervous and so scared, and, you know, I just hope they get prepared. I mean, we're under the flood watch. These are the kind of situations where we see all that potential in place. Can it happen? Yes. Will it? I can't give that kind of a forecast,
1: sure.
3: But I can say that the possibility is there that we see 15 inches of rain in some of those areas west of us. Absolutely.
2: Bill Taylor from Ken's TV joining us here on the Blitz. And as you say that, the preparedness level, and, like, you know, everybody's nervous. We know what happened last year. We don't want to repeat tragedy, but it also doesn't feel like, you know how it is sometimes, you know, oh man, the weatherman's just saying it, and then nothing happens. We've already had a lot of rain, and there's a lot more coming. Is there something that has changed in weather patterns to where we tend to get these summer floods? Because I know, you know, like, what was it, 2002, one, something like that, we had a big flood in the summertime, but then we went years without. But now it seems pretty consistent. July is kind of a rainy month.
3: There's a lot more moisture in the atmosphere right now. I mean, that is one of the indicators, Jason, for sure. And you're right, 2002, and it was actually the 4th of July, where we had a 4-day stretch of flooding rains. And that was the second 100-year flood in 4 years. Remember, October 98 was the big 100-year flood, and only 4 years later, we have another catastrophic flood. You know, and there's just so many similarities to that setup. You know, the difference in the October is a tropical system in the eastern Pacific. We don't have that. But we do have a big upper-level low, very similar to 2002, a stationary frontal boundary as the surface trigger, and just so much moisture. So you may have been hearing about the big heat in northern states, right? The big heat wave up across the northern plains and the Chicago area, the Midwest. Well, we're underneath that high, right? We're below it. And so that same high, while it's cooking them with some serious heat, it's helping pump in all the Gulf moisture for us. And so it's kind of part of the setup for these flooding rains through Thursday.
1: Well, Bill, are we like an El Nino or a La Nina, or is it one of those two this year?
3: So we're in between them, Joe. I think the Super El Nino, as they're calling it, they're nicknaming it, won't kick in until late summer, early fall. So it does forecast a very wet southern United States, and that, of course, includes us. But this is not in direct correlation with that weather pattern. That's a weather pattern we're still waiting for to come into full view, and that's going to probably have a bigger impact on tropical weather, which means less hurricanes, less tropical storms, but an abundance of rain. These areas of low pressure like to develop in that pattern, very similar to what we're seeing now, but we will see it again late summer, fall, and winter. That's when we could start seeing those El Nino effects.
2: All right, so Bill, tomorrow morning, late tonight, tomorrow morning, it's going to be really bad. And then Thursday, Friday, kind of clearing up. Weekend should be okay if you're planning to barbecue or do something outdoors.
3: Exactly right. Weekend does look good. It'll be the payoff, but honestly, prepare for heavy rain Wednesday morning. I mean, please make sure that you're leaving with plenty of time and you've got a safe route to where you need to go. but don't be in a rush tomorrow morning. I mean, we're looking at very heavy rain across San Antonio, but again, right down that Highway 90 corridor. And the first wave, I think, could begin as early as about 8, 9 p.m. tonight, and then we get two or three rounds overnight heading to Wednesday rush hour.
1: Jeez. All right. Well, everybody now, be careful.
2: Bill, sure. Before we let you go, and I know you got to go on TV in about 10 minutes, you mentioned the heat wave happening in New York. You're from that area. Giants fan, which I don't understand. Now, you've been here long enough, you're truly Texan, and we know that. But what do you make of these New Yorkers that have decided in a heat wave that they no longer want to wear deodorant because it's chemicals and that's bad for you? So you know what it's like in New York anyway. Imagine being on a subway. Now you got a bunch of people sweating and deciding not to wear deodorant.
3: You know, tens of millions. I mean, you'll start picking up that whiff when you hit Virginia. You know, I mean, that's bad stuff. And the closer you get, the worse it is. Yeah, heat waves. And you already got 11, 12 million people on this small little island of Manhattan, right? And now you're going to get them irritated with heat and no deodorant. I mean, that's a recipe for disaster.
1: Unbelievable.
2: Good stuff, Bill. Appreciate you, man.
3: But watch out for my Giants. My Giants are coming.
2: Oh, stop.
3: You better all watch out.
2: Where are they going to go? Four wins? Five
3: that's
2: wins?
3: That's in the forecast, too.
2: Yeah.
3: I mean, be better than last year. Exactly.
1: What's the feels like temperature there, huh?
2: Five wins?
3: Love you guys. Stay
2: appreciate
3: safe.
2: You. Say, Bill Taylor from at Ken's TV. Here on the Buyer's Barricades guest line, where they provide traffic control, rental, and sales for San Antonio and beyond online at buyersbarricades.com. Obviously, with the rain situation that we're dealing with, you go to the very best, and that is Bill Taylor.
1: Yeah, no doubt. He is the best in the business. He's been around a long time, and I think longest weather guy out there right now. And so, yeah, he knows what he's talking about, that's for sure. And look, while the rain obviously is helpful in a lot of places, it's not in others. And so, you know, a lot of times at this time of year, we dry up and you don't have rain for months.
2: Yeah, but we're still in a drought.
1: Yeah, well, I should have asked him that if we're technically still in a drought or not. But again, it's serious stuff. So be careful tonight and tomorrow morning, especially if you have to get up early, go to work or whatever the case may be, because according to Bill Taylor, it's going to be messy.
2: Yeah, tomorrow, and certain areas. I mean, certain areas are going to be okay, and other areas are going to be really, like he mentioned Highway 90 like 9 times.
1: Yeah, he did. He sure did. So if you're headed in that direction, you got to be careful. And that's going to, you know, Joshua on our San Antonio Sports Star YouTube page says it's going to mess up my golf weekend. Apparently not. You just heard from Bill Taylor say the weather's going to be great this weekend.
2: Although you think about like the Golf Club of Texas out there, hopefully this rain is great for those courses, but they're going to be dry enough to where you can actually be open on Saturday or Sunday, depending on what the situation is like.
1: Well, that's true. I know the Golf Club of Texas is closed today.
2: Yeah.
1: They did not open today because of all the rain, and tomorrow probably is a call they're going to have to make as well.
2: Which
1: and
2: so, sucks for golf courses.
1: Well, yeah, absolutely. I mean, the business that they're in, it sucks in one way, but boy, I tell you what, how beautiful it's going to be. Once it does clear up and all of that stuff. I think a lot of golf courses were closed today all around this area and up in the hill country for sure. And that's the scary part of it. That's why I asked the question. I mean, my gosh, when he's talking about a lot of rain up there in the hill country and Kerrville area and stuff, I guess if there is anything good to come out of that, if there is anything good out of it, which sounds weird, at least people will be more prepared this time to get the heck out of there and don't take any chances.
2: Glad to hear those campers. Yeah, let's just go home.
1: Yeah, let's just go.
2: Just to be safe, but this is going to suck anyway, so let's just call it.
1: Absolutely.
2: We are in the 90th minute. 7 minutes of extra time in this semifinal game. Spain leading 2-0.
1: Yeah, France is in trouble. They're in trouble. It looks like Spain's going to be in that championship game unless some miracle happens with France, but somebody mentioned on our San Antonio Sports Star YouTube page that Spain's only given up one goal in this whole thing. I mean, it hasn't been many. So their defense is pretty damn good. And so for France to expect to score a couple of goals here in the last, 7 minutes.
2: And Spain doing a good job of playing keep away.
1: That's what I would do. If I'm just kicking at the goalie and have him kick as far as he can.
2: Well, it's just like, you know, jacking up threes with 18 seconds on the shot clock. I mean, they got to do what they can to shorten the game and run the clock out.
1: What, you mean, De'Aaron Fox? That's what you're supposed to do?
2: I mean, when you have a big lead, you try to shorten the game.
1: You don't
2: give them extra possessions.
1: You don't try to extend it. I mean, you know, if you make a couple of those threes, Minix, you're up 32 instead of, you know, losing it the other way.
2: I mean, glass half full guy, but sure, that didn't happen.
1: It did not
2: happen. When you miss 11 in a row, maybe you stop taking them at, I don't know, 6 in a row.
1: Clank, clank, uh-huh. clank, clank, uh-huh. clank.
2: Yep.
1: Uh-huh. That's what it is. All right, we got our weather update, so just be careful, everybody. It's bad out there, and it's going to get worse before it gets better. So,
2: all right,
1: be careful.
2: Yep. 5 minutes left in this stoppage time.
1: 5 minutes, yeah.
2: Is it called stoppage time or injury time? I think it's stoppage time,
1: extra
2: right?
1: time.
2: I mean, Claymore, who is more of a soccer expert than everybody on the chat, is asking the question. It's stoppage time.
1: I thought it was extra time.
2: No, that's if you're tied at the end of all this, and then you play the two 15-minute periods.
1: So this is, they're making up for all the, because the clock never stops.
2: They should just call it floppage time.
1: Well, they should. I'd understand that a little bit better.
2: Floppage time?
1: Floppage. Because these guys are really good at it.
2: They are.
1: Yeah, SGA would probably be a good soccer player.
2: Well, I'm sure he
1: would be.
2: I mean,
1: he'd be a good soccer player.
2: Can't use your hands in soccer unless you're a goalie.
1: AJ DeBonta has already got the flopping happening in the summer league.
2: Here we go.
1: He understands. He understands. He's
2: a pro level already.
1: Absolutely. We're going to take a break. We got a lot more to get into, though, a lot more with the Kawhi Leonard situation we've mentioned. We have not gotten into that. Again, we'll keep you updated on what's happening here. Spurs season ticket crackdown. Weird story, but really want to get everybody's thoughts on that and how you're feeling about it all. And we'll do it all as we continue here on The Blitz, 94.1 San Antonio Sports Star.
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1: Well, Spurs great George Gervin's effort to trademark his famous nickname, Iceman, has hit a setback. U.S. Patent and Trademark Office refused his application. He wanted to trademark both Iceman and Iceman 44 just days after Chicago Bears quarterback Caleb Williams filed his own trademark applications for Iceman. San Antonio Spurs came to an agreement with Jordan McLaughlin. They're going to bring him back on a one-year, $3.3 million deal.
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1: And it's all over. We know one of the finalists, Spain, will play for the World Cup Championship. And according to this tweet from Robert Griffin, soccer expert, Spain just made its first World Cup final in 16 years and their second World Cup final ever. I'm Joe Reinagle. He is Jason Minix.
2: Hey, Pledge, call Jorge. Let's see if he's survived the...
1: See if he's drunk.
2: See if the celebration is going. Just put him live on the air. Let it ring through. See how he answers the phone this time, since it won't be a surprise. We bothered him earlier. Yeah, 2-0. And again, they got the, you know, Greeny forever had the KOD. If Greeny bet on a team, it was the kiss of death for that team. Reinagle bet on France today.
1: I did.
2: Pledge in creating the graphic for our YouTube page, put you in a French jersey, me in a Spain jersey. So I said, all right, I'll root for Spain. I didn't have a dog in the fight. And here we go.
1: Well, I kind of picked France to win the whole thing.
2: Yeah, you did.
1: Here we go. I did.
2: Well, I know somebody that's been riding the Spain bandwagon, I don't know, since birth. Jorge, who works in our building. You survived the last 2 hours. You doing okay, man?
19: I'm doing my heart rate is about 140, so I'm doing okay.
1: So Jorge, how do you celebrate in Spain? What are the folks in Spain doing right now?
19: Oh, a lot of wine drinking.
1: A lot of wine drinking. I tell you what, Jorge, Spain, man, they look good today.
19: Very good. Yeah, I mean, I got to give the credit to the coach. I mean, great plan. We shut him down. The thought of shutting down France, you know, to no goals, that was unreal.

0: Yeah, but you guys don't give up a lot of goals, right?
1: No, Spain has only given up one goal so far.
2: So I got to ask you a question, Jorge. The rest of the week is as we get ready for the final. When is that? On Sunday?
0: Yeah,
1: Sunday.
2: Are you gonna wear your jersey every day the rest of this week?
1: No, I'm gonna save it. I'm gonna save it for Sunday.
0: are you looking at flights for New York?
1: Oh man, that's tempting.
0: Call John over at Awesome Tickets and book yourself a flight. I say you got to go to the game.
1: Yeah. Give me a press pass.
2: Ah, there you go.
0: You work in the media business. You know, all those big ad agencies you work with in New York, they should hook you up with some tickets.
1: Yeah, we'll see. We'll see if somebody comes through.
2: All right. Well, congratulations, Jorge. Celebrate, my friend.
1: Thank you, guys.
0: How nervous were you the last 30 minutes, Jorge?
1: Very nervous. Very nervous.
0: If we would have called you 20 minutes ago, would you have answered?
1: Probably not.
2: Well, thanks for answering now. We appreciate it.
1: All right. You're welcome.
2: Oh, Jorge's such a good dude. He really is. He obviously excited. I mean, that's kind of cool when you're from there and you got a rooting interest. And, well
0: that's it.
2: There you go.
0: I mean, you think about Spain. And I've been a fan of Spain for, I don't know, 2 hours and 5 minutes now, because Pledge put me in a Spain jersey today, so why not? But you bet France.
2: I did.
0: And they lose.
2: And they lost. Hey, blame it on me. That's fine. I mean, Mbappe didn't show up. Nobody showed up for France. Well, you know, what the hell?
0: Do you credit Spain for, as you just heard Jorge, soccer expert, say they had a good plan against those guys?
2: I guess they had a good plan against them, but, you know, you're supposed to be France. Everybody was picking you to win, and you didn't win. So, it's disappointing for them. I'm not certainly not a fan of the country of France, necessarily. I'm Switzerland when it comes to that. I got no hard feelings or no.
3: Be stealing my lucky charms.
2: Hey, congrats to Spain. I don't care who wins. Now you got Argentina and England playing tomorrow for the right to meet up with Spain on Sunday. So tomorrow will be a good match. At least they know what the stakes are and who they're going to play.
0: Well, and now you get the fancy third place game. Who do you think France wants to face in that third place game?
2: Dude, if I'm France, I'm going home and say, screw you. I'm not playing for third place.
0: Have you seen the money that's on the line?
2: Is there money on the line for third place?
0: Gazillions of dollars.
2: Oh, there's not.
0: There is.
2: Gazillions.
0: Well, millions. There are a lot more money than you would think.
2: Well, see, that's another thing I don't like about soccer.
0: What?
2: Who gives a damn about third place?
0: They could sell the TV rights.
2: Nobody. So Pledge is asking me who I'm betting on tomorrow. I haven't decided yet.
0: Well, would you let us all know so we can bet opposite?
2: Sure, absolutely.
0: I mean, people listening right now a favor.
2: Well, I don't know yet.
0: What do you mean you don't know?
2: I do know because I looked at it today. England is the favorite in this thing, which surprised me a little bit. But Argentina, quite frankly, has been lucky as hell to get to where they're at right now.
0: I mean, FIFA stands for Fix It for Argentina.
2: Well, apparently so. So there you go. I mean, if that's the case.
0: Now think about this. The prize money, the FIFA World Cup champions get $51 million. The runner-up, so whoever loses on Sunday, they get $34 million. The third place team gets $30 million. The fourth place team, $28 million.
2: Now, how many guys are on a team?
0: I don't know.
2: Do we know? Do they have to put that in a pile and split it?
0: I don't know. I don't know. No idea.
2: Claymore says England's going to win 3-2.
0: The total prize pot this year, $871 million. Every team got $12.5 million just for taking part.
2: Wow.
0: Fifth to eighth place get $20 million each. Ninth to 16th place get $16 million each. Isn't that where US finished? So they got $16 million?
2: They got $16 million?
0: Yeah.
2: for suckage.
0: Yes.
2: See, I like that. Another thing I don't like about soccer, you can suck and still win.
0: Well, they didn't win.
2: Well, they got $16 million.
0: Well, I mean, they got paid. They didn't win.
2: What, Argentina?
0: I mean, do you say that about golf tournaments? You know, the guy that finishes in 15th place still gets a check. He still gets paid. Do you say, well, that guy sucked but still won, you know, $58,000 or whatever it is?
2: Yeah, but that didn't even cover his entry fee, for goodness
0: sake. His entry fee isn't $58,000.
2: Well, it's up there.
0: How much is entry fee in a PGA Tour? Couple grand?
2: It depends.
0: You get sponsors that pay for
2: it. A lot of the big players do, but some don't. They got to pay their own way. You got to live in a hotel or a house, and you got to cook your own food. I mean, all your expenses. There's nobody paying for that.
0: Yeah.
2: Unless you're a big shot.
0: Yeah, sure.
2: Miguel Martinez says, don't put me in Argentina colors tomorrow. So blue and white, is it? That's kind of like Oiler blue, isn't it?
0: It's not kind of. Oh, sure. It's light blue.
2: Argentina?
0: So you want me in Argentina tomorrow?
2: No, I mean, maybe I'll wear, you know, a little Love You Blue something.
0: No pledge when you do, because I first bandwagoned on Norway after USA was eliminated, but then I went Argentina. So tomorrow I'm actually rooting for Argentina.
2: You are.
0: And you got a bestie that lives over in England now.
2: I do.
0: Yes.
2: But I'll be honest with you. As an arrogant American, it's very difficult to root for England.
0: Yeah, but you got to root for Harry Kane.
2: Harry Kane.
0: You should come in tomorrow in a Harry Kane jersey.
2: Well, where the hell am I going to get a Harry Kane jersey?
0: I don't know. The soccer store.
2: Sure.
0: Amazon.
2: Uh-huh. Oh, yeah.
0: Katie Goodman might have an extra one.
2: She's not to have a Harry Kane.
0: You don't know that she doesn't have a Harry Kane jersey. You've got a jersey seemingly for everybody.
2: Well, can we call Katie? I'll ask her. If she's got one, I'll wear it.
0: Yeah. It won't fit you.
2: Well, I wear it around my neck or something.
0: Good Lord. Just thought about you wearing one of Katie's shirts.
2: Well, yeah. Dude, I couldn't get one arm in it.
0: You'd look like a wrapped ham walking in there in that kit.
2: Dude, it would not even fit to look like a wrapped ham. Are you kidding me? I'm asking her right now if she has one.
0: Mm-hmm.
2: How do you spell Kane? K-A-N-E?
0: Just ask her, does she have Harry's jersey? You know, like, what kind of weird text is this?
2: I know, she's like,
0: from Grandpa Reinagle.
2: Is Reinagle drunk?
0: Uh-huh.
2: Again?
0: Well, that's never a question.
2: Well, I mean, you know, not during working hours.
0: Well, are you working?
2: Some people call this work.
0: Sure.
2: It is K-A-N-E, so I spelled it right.
0: Good.
2: Okay, cool.
0: How do you know that you spelled it right? Because somebody on YouTube told you? What if they were lying to you?
2: Well, Claymore's not going to lie to me.
0: He might.
2: No, he wouldn't.
0: He might.
2: He wouldn't do that.
0: I mean, he could.
2: You know what I like about our San Antonio Sports Star YouTube page?
0: What?
2: Is the fact that everybody's, it's kind of like being at a bar in a way, right?
0: Yeah.
2: You're up there, you're commenting on what's happening with the action and all of that stuff. So it's good. I like that.
0: Yes.
2: Very nice. All right.
0: You guys can join us at the bar.
2: Yes, you
0: click
2: can.
0: Click there through sasportstar.com.
2: Claymore's buying.
0: Oh, man. I can't read that comment there. No, Chris, I did not say that. go read that comment there on YouTube.
2: Uh-huh.
0: Uh-huh.
2: No, he didn't. And he, well.
0: I wouldn't know, but no. A jersey maybe. Yeah, what is it? Soccer Factory? They've got the jerseys.
2: They don't have a Harry Kane jersey.
0: They got everybody's jersey.
2: Or, well, who's the other big star for England? Is it
0: Jude?
2: Bellingham?
0: Jude. Hey, Jude.
2: Hey, Jude Bellingham?
0: Yeah. Uh-huh.
2: Huh. Wow. All right, 2-0. That's it. Spain's in, and France is out. Just disappointing as hell. It really is. Unbelievable. Have you heard this Spurs season ticket thing is a weird story, is it not?
0: It sucks.
2: Well, it does suck. Let's talk about it, because and look, if you're a season ticket holder, Fred, I know you are. If you're a season ticket holder, I'd like to hear from you. And what do you think about this and what the Spurs are doing or being accused of doing? Certainly, we're talking about it. We continue here on the Blitz, 94.1 San Antonio Sports Star.
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0: You first saw her. She was out walking her dog. You didn't notice her at first. 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Your foot was on the gas and her life was on the line. 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
1: All right, step up. 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

0: my goodness. Spain beats France 2-0. And we know that. They're in the championship. There you go. Championship match game. What's appropriate?
1: The World Cup final.
0: The World Cup final.
1: They're not in the third place game.
0: No.
1: That's where France is going.
0: You know, I mean, is it? I guess if you're talking about that kind of money, they're going to play just because of that. But I can't imagine if you're France right now, you're in the locker room taking a shower, just pissed off, and the last thing you're thinking about is playing a game. And when do they play on Saturday?
1: Yeah, Saturday.
0: Saturday.
1: Yeah.
0: Wow.
1: Where is the third place game?
0: It's a great question, Minnick.
1: What city got the reward for hosting? Not the championship.
2: Hard Rock.
1: Oh, Miami.
0: Miami.
1: Yeah, so that's not bad. You know, Mbappe in Miami, play a little game in the afternoon, then have a night out. That's not a bad consolation prize.
0: I guess, but it's going to be hot as hell. They were talking about that last match that they had there. England and Belgium?
1: They might rest Mbappe.
0: I think it was rest Mbappe. He might as well. Jeez, what difference does it make?
1: It's the third place
0: Holy
1: game.
0: Holy cow.
1: There's millions on the line.
0: I will never understand that. And I guess arrogant American. But
1: you know what your penalty for losing? You got to play one more game.
0: Well, for a lot of money, though, obviously. But who the hell wants to? I mean, they're pissed off right now.
1: Well, of course they are. They're disappointed. They lost a game. They're not going to the finals. But you still get that bronze medal. Don't we talk about this in the Olympics, the third place game?
0: And is anybody really happy with that? You stand up there and smile because, well, you got, I mean, you have to.
1: You meddled in the Olympics.
0: Well, I don't get it.
1: You get paid.
0: I want to just get on a plane and fly back to France is what I want to do.
1: Well, I mean, do they get more money if they play another game?
0: Well,
1: I mean, they're not like Kawhi Leonard who can get paid and not do any work.
0: Well, true.
1: Yeah.
3: Screw it.
1: Yeah. One of those things.
0: Yeah. Well, apparently he is he's being investigated further for perhaps some more under the table crookedness.
1: Surprise.
0: I have a feeling this is not going to end well for one Kawhi Leonard. It just doesn't seem that way. And Toronto was very smart to put a pause on this whole trade. The investigation is still going on. Who knows for how much longer it's going to go on. But it just does not look good. And I think Kawhi, whether you want to say he knew about it or not, I contend that he did, because you just don't have $28 million showing up in your bank account. It's like, oh, where did that come from? Interest?
1: Mm-hmm.
0: Did I get a bonus?
1: Mm-hmm.
0: I mean, I don't get it. So I think he knew about it. I think that's why he fired his Uncle Dennis and got new representation. But again, there are a lot of questions still to be answered in this thing. And, you know, I don't know. How bad can it be? Would it be bad enough for Kawhi where it's career ending?
1: At his age, possibly. Now, the NBA could ban him for life or suspend him for indefinitely. That would be there. But a headline in The Athletic: NBA investigating second Kawhi Leonard sponsorship deal as part of Aspiration Probe, according to sources. And, you know, I know the other day it was like they were hoping it would be wrapped up soon. The Players Association comment, and I'm paraphrasing, there's not a lot of there. Well, what does that mean? There's not a lot of there. Does that mean there's some little there? But they've investigated this. They've been investigating this for months. I'm surprised that it got to the point where Kawhi could be traded. And maybe that's where the Clippers, by all accounts, up until he was traded, didn't want to trade him. All right, well, I'm going to fire my agent, fire my uncle, I'll hire this guy, and I'll get traded, and it's all going to be good. But the league let it get to that point. I mean, you would think that the league would have said, hey, Shams is talking about trading. Don't trade that guy. Nothing is going to get approved. Or if he is traded, any penalties are going to go to the team that acquires him. And, you know, you buy a house, you buy the problems with that house. You get an inspection and you hope you have a good home inspector, right? The fact that the league let it get to the point that it did, because it's not just Kawhi Leonard. There's other players involved that are unsure about where they are going to be playing next year. But a second part of things that don't seem quite right is what The Athletic is now reporting. They're hearing from sources as a part of this investigation. You know, sometimes you start overturning rocks looking for one thing, you might find other things.
0: Well, and people start talking, and I think that's what's happening. According to sources, they brought Kawhi Leonard in. Okay, so he was a part of this. It says the sponsorship deal, according to The Athletic article, sources said, was worth significantly more than the endorsement deals that Aspiration reached with the musician Drake, who invested $4 million and received carbon credits, and actor Robert Downey Jr. So Kawhi's getting more from Aspiration than those two guys. And they also apparently, according to this article, paid his legal fees associated with the deal of about $17,000. So it doesn't look good for Kawhi Leonard. And if any of this is true, and Adam Silver doesn't have the stones to come down hard on this guy, he's going to have problems, because, quite frankly, if it's happening with Kawhi, how many other players is it happening with where they're under-the-table deals like this?
1: Well, and again, Aspiration came in as this major player that turned out not to be. But, you know, there's one person recalls a dude saying that the Leonard deal came with an understanding that the team and the company would work on more deals together. And another former executive disputed the notion that the Leonard deal was seen as a way to ensure more business with the Clippers. Quote, paying Kawhi was important, they said, but so were the relationships with the franchise and Ballmer in general. The Clippers relationship was understood to be a high priority. So, I mean, I do think there were some, I don't know, real goals with this company that thought they were doing the real thing. It just turned out that, you know, I mean, because isn't the dude from Aspiration in jail right now? You know, there's just a lot of, you know,
0: a lot of crookedness.
1: Well, that's it. And, you know, did Kawhi just get caught up? Like, a no-show deal, like, yeah, we're signing, we're going to pay you this. It's you know, a bad example, but it's like an NIL deal where somebody has to tweet once a month, but nobody double checks to see if they actually do. You know, remember when NIL first started and there was that kind of stuff going on? Like all of a sudden, you know, NIL turned into pay for play because of deals like that. This almost feels like, in a simple term, one of those original NIL deals. We're going to pay you. You don't really have to do anything. But if we ask, these are what you're supposed to be doing. Let's go plant trees somewhere.
0: Yeah. Unbelievable. And again, according to The Athletic story, Kawhi Leonard knew what he was getting into.
1: Mm-hmm.
0: And so if that is true, then, you got to come down hard on him. You're going to have no choice but to do that. And Toronto's going to lose out on this. The Clippers are going to lose out on this. His contract could very well be voided completely. There are all kinds of ways to penalize this dude, but at 35 years old, 36, whatever he is, could very well be the end of his career.
1: Well, and again, and you wonder about Ballmer, who got the franchise because it was pulled from the previous owner. What kind of penalty to the owner? Because if he is truly circumventing the salary cap, and that's what gets proven, that's where Adam Silver has to come down hard on an owner. Now, the Clippers, in a statement just last week, quote, we did not funnel money to Kawhi Leonard through Aspiration. Like many sophisticated investors, financial institutions, and business partners, we were victims of a fraud initiated by Sandberg. We remain confident that when the facts are evaluated fairly and thoroughly, the NBA will confirm exactly what we have said from the beginning. We have not done what we are accused of doing.
0: Well, I don't know when this investigation by the NBA is going to be wrapped up, but I have a feeling whatever the NBA finds, they can do their due diligence, but this could go to a court of law. If there's some underhandedness and some stuff, and if fraud is involved, you start throwing that word around, we could be talking about legalities here. And not just a suspension or a voided contract or whatever. I mean, and I'm not saying that this is the case or even insinuating, but I mean, you're talking about jail time.
1: And you look at this, I mean, just a 30,000 foot view. Kawhi Leonard is a superstar NBA player. When that guy is healthy, he is one of the best players in the league. But he's also boring as hell, even though he claimed to be a fun guy one time. He is one of the last people that you would sign up as an endorser, right? I mean, when you think about the personality-driven NBA endorsement cycle, and you think about the guys that are in all the commercials, they all have personality. You know, whether you're talking about a Mahomes and a Travis Kelce or a LeBron James, pick your NBA guy. I mean, Wemby is doing it now. I mean, Wemby's got all kinds of stuff going on. He's got personality. Kawhi Leonard doesn't.
0: No.
1: I mean, I can only imagine your Kawhi Leonard's agency trying to pitch him to companies to do commercials. Timmy never wanted to really do him, it didn't seem like.
0: No.
1: He didn't seem to care, but you know, remember that one commercial that he was in where he was just sitting on the couch and just kind of knocked over a plant for effect? Because they had to figure out ways they could utilize him.
0: Well, he was always in the HEB spots.
1: Sure.
0: He was always in that.
1: And he's funny as hell.
0: And he always had a shoe deal as well. So he did okay
1: but
0: in
1: he
0: that
1: didn't
0: respect.
1: Chase the endorsement money like a Peyton Manning.
0: No. Like Peyton Manning or a Shaquille O'Neal. My goodness, that dude's in every commercial there is, it seems like. Obviously, a lot to follow when it comes to Kawhi Leonard and what's going to happen with this whole NBA investigation, if and when they ever wrap this thing up. And that's a big if at this point in time. Speaking of NBA and going back to the Spurs, this season ticket thing, a big article in the San Antonio Express News today about some season ticket holders losing their season tickets, Spurs pulling them away allegedly selling tickets, maybe for a profit or for something else. Let's talk about it, though, when we continue here on The Blitz on 94.1 San Antonio Sports Star.
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0: Back here on the Blitz on a Tuesday afternoon. So happy you've decided to join us for a few minutes or a long time or whatever you're doing. You should listen to the show 4 hours every day.
1: Every day.
0: You just never know what you're going to learn and what might happen. I'm Joe Reinagle. He's Jason Minix. They're going nuts in Madrid, Spain. Look at that.
1: Well, of course they are.
0: They're going nuts.
1: I mean, they're going to party until, well, Sunday night. That's the way what they should be doing.
0: Now Fox is showing a promotion for the All-Star Game tonight.
1: Is that on Fox or is it on Netflix?
0: It looks like it's on Fox.
1: No, I know it's on Fox.
0: Well, I didn't know.
1: I mean, Major League Baseball will sell the Home Run Derby, which actually turned out to be really good. Although I only watched the final round.
0: Well, Cardinal won. That's why you liked it.
1: No.
0: Yeah, it's absolutely.
1: Actually,
0: you
1: know
0: what?
1: You're right. Philadelphia lost. So that was a good day.
0: Yeah, well, it's always a good day.
1: And you know what else has been pointed out, although it's been pointed out before, but I guess because the All-Star Game is in Philadelphia, the Phillies logo has 2 Dallas Cowboys stars in it.
0: Sure, if you want to go there, I guess. That's.
1: Look at the Philly logo.
0: What, just with their stars?
1: There's 2 blue stars.
0: Uh-huh. And you think that's the Cowboys logo?
1: They look like the Cowboys stars to me.
0: I'd love to see.

0: how that goes over in Philly.
1: I think you know how it will go over in Philly. I'm surprised the many times that's been brought up, they haven't, I don't know, made some sort of adjustment to it. But change. It does yeah. look like the Dallas Cowboys stars.
0: You know, I do like the way they did the numbers on the back of the jerseys with the red, white, and blue and the stars. Mm-hmm. That's kind of cool. Mm-hmm. So tonight will be interesting. I know the National League is favored tonight for mm-hmm. whatever reason. And I don't know how you bet on this thing. I mean, in all sincerity, it's an all-star game. So you just never know.
1: If you're a Spurs season ticket holder and you've gotten one of these nasty emails from the Spurs and you want to talk about it, we want to listen. 210-656-ESPN, 656-3776. This article in the Express News today should have every Spurs fan pissed off because the Spurs are so wrong in doing this, in what we're reading in the Express News. The headline in the Express News, Rudy Lopez had Spurs season tickets for 15 years. During the NBA Finals, they were yanked. Now, we all heard about the crackdown that the Spurs were doing during the Finals and threatening to revoke season tickets for those that are reselling them outside of the official places to do it. But Rudy Lopez's story in the Express News today just sucks. This is so wrong by the San Antonio Spurs. The story in the Express News starts with 5 minutes left in game two of the NBA Finals between the Spurs and the Knicks. Security personnel at Frostbank Center approached Rudy Lopez. They use his whole name and all that. Asked, "Are you Mr. Lopez?" And he thought he was being summoned from his seat for some kind of public recognition. He had been a season ticket holder for 15 years. He paid for a commemorative Lopez family paver displayed outside the arena. And we all see how they do spotlight season ticket holders. So, first off, 5 minutes left in the game. Come on, what are you doing? No, it was security guards. They weren't there to give him any kind of recognition. They escorted this guy and his 12-year-old son to the rear of the arena and told him they were being ejected because Lopez had resold tickets outside of Ticketmaster, the team's authorized marketplace.
0: You know, and again, look, if you break the rules, you break the rules. I think there's probably a gray area where you could, I don't know, maybe get a warning or and maybe he had, I don't know. But to come and get a guy, if this happened, as he alleges, and move him and kick him out of the game with his grandson, son, whatever it was.
1: 12-year-old son.
0: To me, that's just, why? There's no cause for that. I mean, there's absolutely no cause for that if that indeed happened because he's already at the game. I mean, you're not going to do anything with those seats. I don't know. Are you trying to show somebody something or prove a point? Or I'm not sure why that would happen.
1: Well, the idea that asked for comment, Spurs spokesperson Liberty Swift referred the Express News to the team's terms of sale, which forbid raffling or auctioning off tickets or reselling them through unauthorized secondary market sites. The document advises customers that buying and selling season tickets is actively monitored across all resale platforms. And that's fine. But people have been doing that forever, and now they're cracking down. But the public humiliation or embarrassment or whatever, although I don't know if there was any scene, but you're there with you and your kid. You've been a season ticket holder for 15 years. You've got a 12-year-old who I would imagine the Spurs want to be a lifelong fan. That experience like that, if that were me, I don't know if I'd be able to root for that team anymore. Because I'm pissed off and I'm embarrassed. Now, you want to revoke season tickets and all the people that they talked to that didn't have a situation like Mr. Lopez here, but they're not allowed to buy tickets next year. Now, I don't know what else is along with this. I would hope, although this sounds weird, but there were other things going on with Mr. Lopez that the Spurs took that extreme action. But none of that is talked about in this Express News article. The only thing I know about this story is what I'm reading in the Express News. So if there is more to the story, then there's more to the story, and we can adjust how we feel about it if we learn whatever the more to the story is. But what is being reported today in the Express News just feels 100% wrong by the San Antonio Spurs.
0: Now, look, credit the Express News. They did get some comment from the Spurs, I suppose. It doesn't really answer a lot of questions. That's bad enough. But there are others that say there's no rule against reselling tickets as long as you do it through the Spurs and Ticketmaster. And so they're saying they're getting their tickets revoked. And you have to wonder, Jason, and I don't know this, it's something that comes to mind because, and I don't know if we'll ever know this, the Spurs are going to be very quiet about this, I think. I don't think they're going to come out and say anything. But that's why we would love to hear from a season ticket holder or somebody that maybe has gone through this. But you have to wonder, with some of these people, I know there was a story in this article about a couple that had $2,500 a year seats up in the upper deck. Another guy that had paid almost $70,000 for season tickets and playoff tickets that is having his tickets revoked. So I don't know if it's a money thing or what it is, because it just doesn't make any sense. People have been reselling tickets. I mean, you go to a Cowboys game, and guess what? Chances are you're going to buy a ticket that's probably a season ticket holder.
1: Well, that's it. I know a lot of Cowboys season ticket holders that they go to a couple games a year. They sell a couple of games a year, and it becomes a bit of a wash. With the NBA, the idea that you can go to every game isn't right. But what bothers me about what they're doing, now I understand business, and they want you to use their resale site because they get a cut of that money. So not only did they sell you the ticket and make money, if you resell it, they get a cut of that. But if I'm a season ticket holder and I can't go to the game on Tuesday night and I give my ticket to Joe Reinagle, they're, by what I'm reading here, assuming that I sold that ticket to Joe Reinagle.
0: Right.
1: So is that not allowed anymore? Because if I transferred it from my account to another account, now I know you can't raffle them, and Mr. Lopez did a little raffle on Facebook, ultimately paying for that kid's funeral, that one during one of the honking celebrations that fell off the back of the truck and ultimately passed. He said he gave that money for the funeral. And so a raffle, not allowed, but we're talking about tickets. And to take a guy in a finals game, now game two, now granted, you all remember the finish of that game. It was incredible. That would suck to miss the final 5 minutes of that game or any game, but just to be pulled out during the game like that. And I don't know, this guy doesn't say this, but you feel like you've committed a major criminal act, and then you're getting kicked out of the game when you've been a 15-year season ticket holder. It just feels wrong for the team that I love to root for. It just feels wrong.
0: It does. And if you're a season ticket holder, I hope you read the fine print. Because according to this article, it says a season ticket is not a purchaser's personal property. Under fine print terms of sale, is a license to attend games, and it can be revoked with or without compensation, depending on the circumstances. And you can't file lawsuits, according to this. It can only be, disputes can only be resolved through arbitration. So you got to, if you're buying a season ticket, you just read the fine print and don't just sign on the dotted line. And here's great seats and it's X number of dollars a year and congratulations, because there is some fine print. And if you mess up, well, they can take them away from you just like that.
1: Well, they can. And I do think, like, I just got a message from a listener on Instagram that if I'm a ticket holder, I feel if you buy the tickets from the beginning of the year, before knowing how the seating is going to be, you support the team. You should be able to do whatever you want with the tickets that you already paid for. And I do think there's a lot of people that feel that way, but the Spurs are telling you don't really own them. You get a license to go to the game, is what they're saying. You don't actually own them, so you can't sell them. You know, like if, I don't know, I buy a sports card and then I try to sell the sports card. I bought the card and I can sell it. Apparently, tickets, you're not supposed to be able to do that. 210-656-ESPN, 656-3776. Jesse, you're on the Blitz. What's up, man?
2: Hey, guys. How's it going, man?
1: Good.
2: I just wanted to comment on the tickets. My wife handles the tickets for somebody that has season tickets, and we had them for the playoffs. So occasionally we would get, you know, tickets. But here for the finals, she wasn't able to attend them, so she tried to put them up for Ticketmaster to sell them. And when I took a look at what they were going for, like the prices, and they were fairly like cheap. The fees that they add on Ticketmasters is outrageous, just like with concert tickets or anything else. I think that's the reason why the Spurs want to stick with the Ticketmaster website, because they're making like an additional $200, $300 on top of the ticket, on top of the fees. And the fees were like outrageous just for Ticketmasters. Like, so they would accrue almost $900 just on top of the, just the face value of the ticket. And the, you know, y'all were talking about the face value for going to the finals and the Western Conference finals. They were crazy, the tickets, but they were still cheaper than what they were at Madison Square Garden. So that's where the whole, I believe, the debacle was, with people buying them from outside of the state, and then the whole issue happened with that. But I just think, honestly, that I think that that's the reason why they stick with Ticketmaster, because they're still making another cut on top of you paying for the season ticket on top of that, and they're not cheap.
1: No, because, they're not. And Jesse, to your point, I do think the Spurs, and I don't know if the Spurs set the price or the NBA sets the price, but tickets during the finals, and it was going up, they go get more expensive for every round, right? But tickets outpriced what San Antonio can typically do. And the guy behind me, the NBA finals game that I went to, a loud, obnoxious guy, he was having a great time, though. He actually bought his tickets on Ticketmaster that weren't resale tickets. And they were expensive, but it was still, what he told me, cheaper to come to San Antonio to go to a game than it was to go to a game at the Garden. He had a cousin that wasn't there in those same seats that bought them on a resale site. He paid a lot more for his tickets, but they all wanted to be there for game five to watch the Knicks win. And, you know, but his cousin waited, didn't get him at face value, but was able to buy him resale, even though he had the New York address. I could tell you how he was able to get around it, because he told me, which I thought was brilliant, but the Spurs don't really want you to know how easy it is to get around that stupid zip code thing that they try to employ.
0: Well, yeah, and a lot of people do that, right? We've heard about that. Yep. Oklahoma City was doing that as well. Gibbs 94.1 says he's a season ticket holder. He's been that way for 3 or 4 years. And he says the rule has always been you must attend 25% of the games. Well, that's only, I don't know, do the math, what, 20 games or so, roughly? What do you do with the rest? I mean, do you just eat them at that point?
1: Let me ask you this, though. I mean, to your point there, is that a hard, fast rule? Because it feels like in the Express News article that the people that are getting their revoked did the 10-game packages, right? So if you've got all 41 games, and if you've got all 41 games, your investment is obviously considerably more than common sense you would think would kick in with the Spurs people, that you're not going to make all 41 games. So if you come to, what do you say, 25% of them, we'll let you do what you want with them. But on a 10-game package, you better come to all 10. Do you interpret it that way?
0: Well, it's a good question, and that seems to be a lot of these, but 15, 20-year season ticket members, it seems a little harsh.
1: Mike is a season ticket holder. Mike, you're on the Blitz. How long have you been a season ticket holder?
3: About 6 years.
1: Were you able to keep yours, or did you get one of these nasty letters?
3: Can't confirm the nor deny, but it sounds like mine are no longer going to be renewed, so... when I tried to up my percentage, they basically, it was on one of those packs. They said that the tickets that are being taken back in, the Spurs are supposedly reviewing to determine if they're going to break them up into four 10-packs, two 23s, or holding them for their own personal. So it sounds like that, you know, whatever works best, we'll say, for maybe the organization.
1: Well, so is that just on the particular tickets that you own? They right now won't even allow you to renew because they don't know what they want to do with the tickets that you have?
3: So the way they termed it is if the renewal isn't being renewed or the person, but from listening to you guys and a few other friends, it sounds like they may be doing it to multiple people. So now they're taking their inventory back and deciding if they want to, because the season ticket obviously get the best price. So if you do a 20, a half game or a 10 game, you get not as good pricing. Obviously the season ticket members get the best pricing if you buy all packs, but now it sounds like there may be breaking them up into smaller individual packs to possibly sell for
1: more money,
3: maybe a higher gross amount, or keep them for individual seats, because obviously once they get to the playoffs and things, they're probably selling them for 3 to 4 times more than what maybe the value is.
0: Now, Mike, I'm curious, did you want to renew your season tickets?
3: Yes, I've been for 6 years now. It's finally starting to turn good. Why wouldn't we?
0: Yeah, good point.
1: I mean, you look at that, but I think what Mike, you know, it's a similar thing. I know we're up against the break. Well, we can continue.
0: I think we should.
1: Let's continue this. You guys want to chime in, especially if you're a season ticket holder, as we try to figure out what's going on. 210-656-ESPN, 656-3776.
0: We will return, talk Spurs season tickets, and invite your comments. You having it on the San Antonio Sports Star YouTube page, getting some comments there. You're certainly welcome to do that, or give us a call like the others have, 656-3776. This is The Blitz on 94.1 San Antonio Sports Star. Want to tell you about Window Nation. All right, if you've been thinking about doing your windows and getting them redone, if the older house, or maybe you've been in your house for a little while and you're running your air conditioner while it's hot outside, and it just seems like the air conditioner's always running and the house is not being cooled like you think it should be. 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
0: Well, we have one finalist in the World Cup. Spain is waiting on an opponent. They knock off France today by a score of 2-0. Tomorrow, Argentina will take on England. The winner will meet up with Spain for the championship. Tonight, it's the All-Star Game. Yordan Alvarez of the Houston Astros will bat second in the starting lineup. Texas Rangers reliever Jacob Latz will be a relief option. You can hear it all right here on 94.1. Starting at 6 with the pregame.
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0: Oh, yes, it is on a Tuesday afternoon. It is The Blitz, 94.1 San Antonio Sports Star. Happy to have you along on this Tuesday afternoon.

0: morning. If you're getting off work right now, congrats. Your Tuesday's all but over. You slide right into that old hump day, if you know what I'm talking about. I'm Joe Ryan Eagle. That's Jason Minix. And, well, Jason, we're talking a lot about Spurs season tickets. Big article in the San Antonio Express News today about some season ticket holders that have been that way for a while and not happy about what's taking place over at Spursville.
1: Well, for lack of better words, they've been fired, right?
0: Basically,
1: you know, they've been told you can't renew your season tickets. And the people that are quoted in this Express News article, and all we know is what is in this article. We've had various people call in during the finals. We had Bamsey Mark, who's been calling into this radio station since we went on the air in 2008, and angry that as a longtime season ticket holder, he had, was already told you won't be able to renew. And these various stories in the Express News, and the one that just bothers me is dudes at the game with his 12-year-old son and with 5 minutes to go in game two of the NBA Finals, security comes, calls him, hey, Mr. Lopez, come with us. And this guy's thinking he's going to get some sort of recognition because he's been a season ticket holder for 15 years. Instead, they take him to the back and tell him to kick rocks. Kick, you're done. Wow. Now, all we know are the what's in the paper. Well, in the paper, online.
0: it is technically still a paper,
1: but,
0: I guess.
1: But so I don't know if there were other things associated with the what appears to me extreme and cruel methods that the Spurs used in telling Mr. Lopez that he was no longer welcome as a Spurs season ticket holder, but to do it at the end of a game. And again, I know his son is there, so that makes it worse, but I don't care if you're there with your buddy or your wife or whatever. I mean, it's embarrassing and you're angry. And this is a team you've invested in for 15 years. Your favorite team. For an organization that has asked our county leaders to go play home games in other cities four times over the next 2 years, or four times each of the next 2 years, a total of eight games, so they can grow their fan base, certainly seems like they're doing everything they can to piss off those in their hometown. You know, people that have been loyal. And when you get guys in season ticket holders that have been season ticket holders for 10 years, 15 years, those people were paying good money to watch some really bad basketball for a good portion of their season ticket tenure.
0: Well, we just heard from a guy who called in here, been a season ticket holder for 6 years. So obviously he bought his season tickets when the Spurs, well, they weren't very good.
1: And they were happy to take his money then.
0: Absolutely. And now they're telling him he can't, but he can't renew.
1: When you think about what they are, based on the last caller, and he said that he was told by his season ticket rep that they might get broken up into packs. So if you've got all 41 games, you get the best price.
0: 37, by the way.
1: 37, yeah. Because four won't be in San Antonio. But you get the best price. But if you buy the 10-game packs or that sort of thing, those cost more money. And then, of course, if you are just buying a random Tuesday game, if an individual game is available, that's going to be the highest price. They're creating more inventory, which is going to help with revenue, is what it sounds like they are trying to do, is how do we create more revenue? And the way to do that is to create more inventory. And so if they've got a bunch of full season ticket holders that they don't feel are going to enough games themselves and selling the other ones, well, let's take those away. And all these 10-game packs, well, let's take those away because now we can jack up the prices because we're good again.
0: Well, and that's it. And that's what I think this is all about, quite frankly, is they don't care. And I don't mean that in a way they don't care, but I mean, they've got people waiting.
1: Yep.
0: And so they get rid of one, they're going to go to another, probably for a higher price. And so that's the way that it is right now because of the Wimby effect, because the Spurs are winning. They went to the finals. And so they've got people. And if, you know, if somebody's complaining about that, then, well, that's too bad, because this guy's going to buy them right here, and we're not going to lose a thing. In fact, we'll probably make more money. And I have a feeling that's where this is right now, which is sad to me, because, I mean, let's face it, there were a lot of people that supported this team when they were awful.
1: Yep.
0: And now that they're good again, it just seems like, well, screw you. In a lot of ways. And so it's that to me is very sad. I hope it's not the case. And again, we're just going by the San Antonio Express News article and by the people that we've heard from at 656-3776.
1: I really did think when they were threatening it with all the New York fans coming in, because that was embarrassing to have that many Knick fans inside the Frost Bank Center. That was embarrassing. But I thought they were threats. And for these people to have their season tickets canceled, or they're unable to renew them, or whatever the proper terminology is, without any kind of warning, you know, like, all right, you're on probation. If you want to keep your tickets, because we value you as a customer, these are the rules you're going to have to follow. You in or out. But they don't even appear to be getting an opportunity. And to your point, that person's going to lose out. They're going to be able to sell them to somebody else who's waiting and for more money. It just feels wrong. All of us, I say all of us, we're all Spurs fans.
0: Absolutely.
1: And we love what this basketball team does. But this just feels wrong on so many levels. I think we all anticipated higher prices now that they're good again. But supply and demand is supply and demand, but now you're just trying to create more supply while pissing off people that have been very loyal all the way through.
0: Well, and you know, I don't know who they're selling these tickets to be totally honest with you, because everybody that's listening out there, there are people that have money to spend a lot of money on season tickets, and there are some that don't. I mean, just the one story about the couple that spends $2,500 a year,
1: mm-hmm.
0: and they're probably scraping that together because they're Spurs fans,
1: yep.
0: and they want to go to the games. And they had an opportunity, I guess, to sell or do something, and I don't know, maybe make a little money there on the side. I don't know. Again, I don't know how it works, and I wish somebody from the Spurs organization that sells tickets would talk to us about it.
1: Yeah, they're not talking.
0: But they're not going to do that. And I don't understand just loyal fans just being kicked out the door because they were trying to. Nobody knew the Spurs were going to go this far, and nobody knew that. I mean, when you're looking at it, it's human nature. Wait a minute, I can sell those tickets for how much?
1: Sure.
0: And you're going, wow, maybe I can get better seats next year.
1: Hard to turn down that kind
0: of
1: money.
0: It's hard to turn it down.
1: And we said that at the time. I mean, and don't sell them to a Knicks fan. Although, if I could sell them for how much?
0: Exactly.
1: How do you turn that down?
0: It's hard.
1: It is. It really makes you question that whole Spurs family image that they sell.
0: Well,
1: when you see this, the loyalty, and there are Spurs fans all over the place, and I get that, and we still love our team. This just feels wrong from the organization. It feels wrong. This is so different than when Pop got very political and certain sponsors canceled. Well, all right, well, they were able to replace those pretty easily. And, you know, those decisions were made for reasons other than basketball. But these season ticket holders want to be season ticket holders. But I think a lot of people think, all right, you buy tickets, you're going to go to so many games, you're going to sell so many games, you're going to give away so many games. I mean, that's how season tickets seemingly have worked forever.
0: Now, again, on our San Antonio Sports Star YouTube page, apparently if you give them away, that counts against you too.
1: Yeah, that's what I mean.
0: So I don't know. And Gibbs says the warning is in your invoice when you buy or sell tickets. If you sell your finals tickets to a third party, you should be replaced, according to KC Lynn. I don't know. I mean, if you're here's the issue too. I mean, not only do you buy regular season tickets, you got to pay again for playoff tickets.
1: Well, sure, you got to pay every time you go sit down in that seat.
0: So
1: don't own it.
0: You apparently not, and they can take them away from you anytime they want to. It's bad. If
1: Yeah.
0: We got to take a break.
1: Yeah. If you've got a phone line, stay there. We'll have your calls coming up. And there's a lot of people there.
0: Yeah, and we'll get to you. But in the meantime, we've got...

0: 2020, John Heater from Napoleon Dynamite. A back to high school kind of feel in a classroom setting. Nation's Dumbest has a mix of group projects and questions that you feel like you should be able to answer pretty easily. And you know, MasterChef, my wife loves watching MasterChef. I'm a griller. I like the ideas there. And it's back for its 16th season with new episodes after taking a break during the World Cup. 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
2: 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One half of the 2026 World Cup final is set as Spain defeated France 2-0 earlier today in Dallas. The scoring started 22 minutes in with a penalty kick won by Lamine Yamal and scored by Mikel Oyarzabal for his fifth goal of the tournament. That put France at a deficit for the first time in this World Cup. Spain took that one-goal lead into the half and came out controlling the ball in the second half, eventually doubling the lead in the 58th minute, capping a long possession sequence with Pedro Porro finishing a one-on-one opportunity right past goalkeeper Mike Maignan. So, France will play in the third place match on Saturday. Spain moves on to the final for the second time ever and the first since 2010, and they await the winner between England and Argentina. Spain seeking a second World Cup title. I'm Lucas Panzeca, Westwood One Sports.
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9: Boy, lots happening, that's for sure, on this Tuesday afternoon. Happy you are stopping by, spending a little time with us. Here on the Blitz, 94.1 San Antonio Sports Star. I'm Joe Reinagle. He is Jason Minix.
10: We will get back into the Spurs ticket topic after they started revoking people's rights to buy season tickets because they were selling them. It's just so BS what we're reading in the Express News. We'll get back into that coming up. Right now, our weekly visit with Mother Football, Shireen Williams from Pro Football Talk, joining us here on the Buyer's Barricades guest line. Shireen, a little surprising yesterday to see a top 10 quarterback list and Dak Prescott's at number 6 and people didn't lose their mind over it.
11: Yeah, I think that's about where he probably needs to be right now. So he played really well last season, and we know he plays well when he's not hurt. So if he stays healthy, he'll be in the top 10 again next year. The question is, can he improve that playoff record, which stands at 2-5 all time? Tony Romo, of course, was 2-4 in his playoff career. So Dak needs to try to get number 3 and number 4 and see what he can do beyond that.
9: You know, Shireen, it's interesting you bring up Tony Romo, and he was on, one of the shows, the talk shows, and was talking about one of the most disappointing things about his career in Dallas was the fact that he never brought the city a championship. You know, I think we lose sight sometimes of these guys that, yeah, they make a lot of money and they do this and that, but at the end of the day, they want to win.
11: They do want to win, and that's what it boils down to, and that's why there's really two classifications of quarterbacks in Dallas, as everyone knows. There's Roger Staubach and Troy Aikman on one tier, and the other tier is Tony Romo and Dak Prescott and Danny White and Don Meredith and all those guys who couldn't bring a championship to Dallas. And unless Dak gets that championship, it's not going to matter how many records he has, and he's going to have every team record. He's not going to go into the Pro Football Hall of Fame. Maybe he goes into the Ring of Honor. I think he's probably done enough to do that and will do enough to do that. But he's not going to go into Pro Football Hall of Fame unless he can get his team to the Super Bowl and win the Super Bowl. I mean, he's not Dan Marino. Even Dan Marino played in the Super Bowl. He didn't win a Super Bowl. But even Dan Marino, you know, was one of the greatest quarterbacks of all time. I don't think we're talking about Dak Prescott as one of the greatest quarterbacks of all time unless he can go and win some Super Bowls. And if he can do that, then the conversation shifts. But you gotta win that first championship to be up in that tier with Roger Staubach and Troy Aikman. That's just how it is in Dallas, and that's how it is most places. To be honest.
10: Although, Serena, I've got to push back a little bit. I don't know that Dak has done enough to get in a Ring of Honor. I don't think Tony Romo should go in the Ring of Honor, although he'll probably be the next one to go in. But I don't think either one of those. Tony didn't do enough to get into the Ring of Honor. I don't think Dak has done. I mean, win a playoff game, an NFC championship game, maybe. But Ring of Honor should be special. Not for, man, the Ring of Really Good.
11: Well, I have really high standards, and I think there's too many players in almost every Ring of Honor. So I completely agree with what you're saying. I'm just thinking from Jerry's standpoint. I bet he puts both Tony Romo and Dak Prescott in there. But I agree with you. They don't deserve to go in there with Troy Aikman, with Roger Staubach, with Mel Renfro, with all those Hall of Famers that the Cowboys have in the Ring of Honor. I don't think they deserve to have their names up there. It is the Ring of Honor for a reason. You're right. It's not the Hall of Very Good. It's not the Ring of Very Good. It's the Ring of Honor, and you have to be truly special to go in there. Now, a guy like Darren Woodson, who's not in the Hall of Fame, to me, did enough. I think he should go into the Hall of Fame. He's in the Hall of Fame conversation. He's been a finalist forever, it seems like. I think he deserves to be in there, but I just have very high standards for that. You know, look at the Colts. Jim Harbaugh's in their Ring of Honor, whatever they call it. Give me a break. Like, seriously. John Riggins. I'm not sure John Riggins. He's the Commanders just announced he's going in there. Or they're retiring his jersey. Really? Like, did John Riggins do enough to be there? He's not been in the Hall of Fame conversation. I don't know. I have higher standards probably than some of these owners have. And it sounds like you do, too.
9: Well, and it should be, right? It is the Ring of Honor, and that's the way that it should be.
10: I mean, real quick, by that token, Danny White has a Super Bowl ring as the punter from Super Bowl XII and was the quarterback on three NFC championship games. Yeah. And he's considered a crappy quarterback by most Cowboy fans of a certain age because he never won the Super Bowl. If that guy isn't in the Ring of Honor, neither Tony Romo or Dak Prescott should be even in the conversation.
11: Agreed. Completely. I'm with you.
9: All right. Glad we settled that. That's good. Shereen, I want to ask you an NFL question, I guess a rules question. I'm sure you've heard about Charles Snowden, three-game suspension, and it stems from a DWI in 2024. Obviously, he's a Cowboy now. This happened when he was with the Raiders. How does that work? And it just seems like the Cowboys are being punished for something he did as a member of another team. Is that just you kind of take that with a grain of salt?
11: Yeah, and I'm sure they I shouldn't say that because they don't always know. I'm betting they knew that this was coming. Maybe they didn't, but I'm betting they did. You know, when you're arrested for DUI, that's usually what happens. And they let the whole thing play out, and they let this one play out. But it's crazy that it takes so long for it to play. I mean, this was December of 2024. And we're heading into the 2026 season, so it is crazy that it took this long for this to happen. But I would be willing to bet that the Cowboys knew this was coming based on when the arrest was and the fact that he wasn't suspended for last season. They likely knew when they acquired him that he was going to serve this suspension, and they were ready for that.
10: And it's kind of odd the announcement comes today, but is this one of these suspensions where, all right, it's announced at three, you'll appeal it, and it'll be one?
11: No, I think they would have announced already the appeal. I think the appeals probably have. I imagine the appeals probably happened, that this is, it's going to be a three-game suspension, is what it sounds like to me. I'll be surprised if they come back and say that he's won an appeal. I think the appeal already happened. When the NFL actually announces, the appeal has usually already happened.
9: All right, Shereen, let me ask you this question that might irritate Cowboy fans. I don't know, but ESPN's been coming out with this list, and you guys talked about Dak Prescott being number six. DeMarvion Overshown today was honorable mention, and to me, I'm wondering why. I don't understand that because, look, he's a talented guy, and there's no doubt, but he hasn't shown me enough to be an honorable mention, or maybe the 12th or 13th best linebacker in the NFL.

0: I'm agreeing with you all, guys all day today. What's going on here? Like,
1: this is wild. I saw Clarence Hill said, you know, if this is what he's done in his first 2 years, imagine when he plays 17 games. How do we know he's going to play 17 games? He hasn't done it yet. Like, how do you bet on a guy playing 17 games who hasn't played 17 games, who's been in the league for 3 years now? This is his fourth year, and he's played 19 games total. I just don't think you can count on him to be healthy for 17 games. You hope that. And, yes, if he does play 17 games, I think he's going to be very good. But I haven't seen enough from him to say that he's one of the top inside linebackers in the NFL. I haven't seen it. I mean, he's got to show me something yet. Yes, the numbers were pretty good in 2024. He had 5 sacks and 90 tackles, and he played 13 games. Yeah, he was pretty good. But do that over a full season. Show me that you can stay healthy, and when the Cowboys need you, that you're there. And, you know, he's probably going to be wearing the green dot. Can you call the defense? Can you do all those things that needs to be done? Again, I'm a big proponent. I just think even if Bobby Wagner doesn't play every snap, that bringing in Bobby Wagner to tutor these guys, to help them in the film room, to help them in the meeting room, to help them in the weight room, to do all the things that they need to do to play as long as Bobby Wagner played at such a high level, and he was still playing at a fairly high level last year, I just think that would be really good for these guys. And you have insurance. I really want them to sign Bobby Wagner. I don't see any indication that they're going to do that, but for all of those reasons, I would really like them to sign a veteran linebacker, and I don't think there's anyone better on the market right now than Bobby Wagner.
2: Yeah, I mean, I think you're right. I agree with you there. Well, we're agreeing on everything. So Shireen, we're going to see if we can keep that trend going. With all the negative press that Taco Bell is currently getting, are you ready to join Reinagle in the Dairy Queen Taco bandwagon?
0: Is it going to have lettuce on it? I went to Freebird today for lunch, and I said, you know what? I'm going to forgo the lettuce and the pico today just in case. So, yeah, I'm not ready to have that lettuce quite yet.
3: Fair enough.
2: Follow her on Twitter at NFL Shireen. Read her there at ProFootballTalk.com. Shireen, appreciate you as always jumping on. This was an agreeable conversation.
3: Yeah, very nice.
2: Yes. It's weird that you agree with Joe that often.
3: I know.
2: Most people don't.
3: I have my good day, Shireen.
0: Yeah, I like it.
2: Appreciate it. The great Shireen Williams on the Buyers Barricades guest line, where they provide traffic control, rental, and sales for San Antonio and beyond online at buyersbarricades.com.
3: All right, let's get back to it. The San Antonio Spurs season ticket holders, we've got a couple of people that have waited on the line there. If you want to chime in on this, we will be talking about what's going on and the article that is in the San Antonio Express News today about the season tickets when we return here on The Blitz on 94.1 San Antonio Sports Star. Got to brag, though, first about my Kinetico Quality Water Softener. You know I love this thing. Had it in the house now just about a year. 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
3: Big topic of conversation today has been the San Antonio Express News article about season tickets and the Spurs canceling or denying renewing season tickets for various reasons. A lot of them are just the way they're sold and those kind of things. Jason, I'm Joe. He's Jason.
2: The one that I mean, I know there was warnings, and maybe we didn't think the Spurs would actually follow through. I'm just really disappointed in the San Antonio Spurs in the way they handled Rudy Lopez, who is featured today in the Express News. I expect Rudy to be on the show tomorrow. We're trying to figure out the exact timing of that as we speak. And it just feels so wrong with Rudy. He didn't get an email and say you can't come back. He was at game two of the NBA Finals with his 12-year-old. And according to the Express News, with 5 minutes left, security came and got him. Dude thought he was going to get some sort of recognition because he's been a season ticket holder for 15 years. Instead, they took him to the back and kicked him out. Wow. And his 12-year-old. Wow. It just feels wrong on so many levels. And again, the only things that we know right now are what is in the Express News. I don't know what is more to the story, if there is more to the story, but as we sit right now at 5:40, fully expect Rudy Lopez to be on the Blitz tomorrow. So stay tuned for that. A lot of you have been waiting patiently to chime in on this. Michael, you're on the Blitz. What's up, man?
17: Yeah, so first off, love you all's show. In particular, I really love Joe. When I listen to this, nothing against you, Jason.
2: Love you, man.
3: You're the man.
17: To this, my name's Michael Ayatollah on the Brigade Bar to Likewise and stuff, so I listen to both the programs a lot.
3: Oh, nice.
17: What I wanted to bring to this, outside of having some empathy to Rudy's situation and, you know, trying to find the truth in the center of all of that and the circumstances between all of this, is really just kind of looking to where the future is going to go on this topic. And I want to use sort of a brief story of a close uncle of mine who, I'm a lifelong Saints fan to preface this, and he was a season ticket holder of the Saints between the 80s and the early 90s, eventually moved to Tampa, was a season ticket holder of the Tampa Bay Buccaneers between about 93 and 2003. He then relocated to Fort Worth and became a season ticket holder of the Cowboys, mostly because he's a firm believer that where you live, you really should support the local product, be part of the community, and things of the sort. And his experience being a Cowboys season ticket holder was an eye-opening experience, namely from the perspective of the PSL reality. And ultimately, that's probably where the Spurs franchise is going to go, as we're talking about Project Marvel, a lot of the money involved in this, the ownership mix and things of the sort. And kind of to the point about, you know, some of the season ticket holders currently who feel like, you know, we've stepped through a lot of good years, bad years, more recently here. You know, my uncle held tickets with the Cowboys between 03 and 2017 before he moved back to Tampa. And obviously he paid for a lot of what was mediocrity during those years. But on the downside, before he relocated, and speaking to that price reality, you know, when you look at these PSLs and what's probably going to come with Spurs season ticket holders, that's where this is going to be the solution to this problem, ultimately, outside of all of this regulating with Ticketmaster and whatever else. When you look at the facts, you know, PSLs, you know, that allows you to own those seats ultimately. One, two, it gives you clear transferability of it. But here's the sticker shock. If you're up in the nosebleeds, you're paying $2,000 up front if you're a Cowboys fan right now for those tickets. And if you're down at the 50-yard line to club seats, $150,000 to buy into that. And the ultimate thing with this is that doesn't even buy your seats. Then you got to pay for the seats on the other side. Yep. And inevitably, that's where this is going to go. My uncle, when he relocated in 2017, trying to relieve himself of his Cowboy tickets going back to Tampa, he had to pay the Cowboys franchise $14,000 in order to sell them, which is essentially an excise fee, a tax. So unfortunately, that's kind of where the business of all of this is going. You know, like it or not, but I have empathy for Rudy's situation and all this. The Spurs franchise could have done, you know, much better with this, and I appreciate y'all taking my call, but I feel like this is the solution, and unfortunately, this is where this is going.
3: Yeah, appreciate it, Michael.
2: And I get that, but people that have been, even if it's 1 year, 2 years, but 10, 15 years, like what's quoted in the Express News, that loyalty just to be discarded. When you hear about Spurs family and what is Piero San Antonio, and this just doesn't hit that mark. And granted, if you're the Spurs, you know that, all right, well, I'm going to take Joe's seat and I'm going to take Jason's seat, but I'm going to sell them for more money. And they're going to create more money, but it just feels so negative. It just feels wrong.
3: Well, the Spurs have to compete in a small market and in a city that is not the richest city on the planet. Mm-hmm. I mean, it's not. But Spurs fans are some of the most loyal fans in the NBA. I don't think there's any debate about that.
2: Yep.
3: Some of the most loyal fans, and they are going to go see their Spurs and support their Spurs no matter what, whether they can afford it or not in a lot of cases. They're going to do that. And so I just what I'm curious about, especially in this situation with Rudy, there was no call for that. If that's indeed what happened, and I have no reason to doubt him, and I would assume the Express News was able to check that out. I hope so anyway. But there was no cause to do that. I mean, the game's over. And let the guy leave. You send him a letter, and then you take care of it that way. I'm not sure exactly what point the Spurs were trying to make in that whole situation by kicking this dude out of the arena. It just doesn't seem to make any sense to me. But again, if you've been a loyal season ticket holder for 10, 15 years, and again, I'd have to see what these people did and how egregious they were breaking the rules. There is another side to the story, I'm sure. Unfortunately, for us and you and everybody else, we may never hear the other side of the story.
2: And that's why I've said a couple of times during the discussion, is with what we know right now, and if there is more to this story that comes out, we all have a right to change our mind and maybe redirect the anger. But, you know, I'm angry reading this, and it, you know, just doesn't feel right by the Spurs and how they handled the situation. And again, is it, you know, 5 minutes to go in a game? You're at an NBA Finals game, and I'm thinking about how that game ended. But, you know, with technology, as soon as Rudy Lopez showed up at the game and scanned in his tickets, if they were looking for that guy, they probably could have gotten an alert that he was there.
3: He was there.
2: I mean, they didn't do this in the, and that's what I don't get. Like it's not like, what was the benefit of the Spurs at that point? Because it's not like they were going to resell the tickets. Like, they have people outside. All right, 5 minutes left. Here's two seats for you. I got them. Right. I mean, you know, if they would have done it earlier in the day, like, hey, your tickets aren't going to be good tonight, to resell them, which again would be wrong, but that's why I
3: there was no point to that.
2: Based on what Rudy told the Express News, and the Express News tried to get comment from the Spurs, and their only answer was, here's our ticket policy.
3: Yeah.
2: So there was no the Spurs, according to the Express News, did not dispute the account of what happened from Rudy Lopez.
3: Well, I wonder if this has happened before, and we're just finding out about it now, because the Express News reached out to Rudy, or he reached out to them, or however it worked. Not sure, but I mean, does this happen on a regular basis? They have a hit squad going around the Frost Bank Center and kicking people out.
2: Are you kidding? How many times we have heard about this?
3: Well, I don't know. It just, that seems excessive, to say the least.
2: Yeah.
3: Excessive.
2: No, all of it. It just feels wrong. Again, Rudy Lopez, we expect to have on the show tomorrow. We'll confirm a time and get all that worked out. I'm texting with him now, but we're running out of time.
3: Yeah, we are.
2: On today's show. And we got to do our injury update.
3: Yes, we do.
2: Powered by the Sports Institute at TSAOG Orthopedics and Spine. Dr. Chris Tucker joining us here on the Buyers Barricades guest line. I guess there's no remedy you can do for hurt feelings over season tickets, Doc. So we'll shift gears. And it's not a sports injury, but it's the kind of thing, Dr. Tucker, that you guys could actually see at some point. Well, maybe not here because we don't have Buffalo, but that grandpa that got tossed by the Buffalo and broke his femur in four places, had to have surgery. How often do you see a femur? What kind of car wreck would you have to be in to suffer a broken leg like that?
18: Yeah, hey guys, good to hear from you. Yeah, femur, obviously one of the biggest, strongest bones in the body, takes a lot of energy to break. You know, commonly the two times we see that injury is either in an elderly person who has some, you know, osteoporosis or bone density problems, and they get it from a less energy mechanism where they fall. We see femur fractures, hip fractures in elderly folks quite often. But when you're talking about, you know, a healthy person with a femur fracture, usually very high energy, we're talking car accidents on the highway, motorcycle wrecks, you know, on the job falls from a significant height. It takes a lot of energy to snap the femur. Four places, I mean, that's pretty serious business.
3: Well, no doubt, and he got tossed pretty high by that Buffalo, who, by the way, is famous now, Doc.
2: He's holding press conferences and everything.
3: I mean, he's famous. So, yeah, the Buffalo's the Buffalo's making out well. Speaking of famous guys, Doc, and I want your opinion. I don't know if you saw Conor McGregor walking out to the ring on Saturday night or have seen it since. It looked to me like, and I've watched it a couple of times now, he was kind of limping, walking to the ring, like he might have already had a knee injury, and then screwing the fans the way that he did, lasting only a minute or so. I don't know. Have you seen that? Do you have an opinion on it?
18: Yeah, I saw it. Yeah, I mean, obviously a lot of speculation around this. Interesting that that was one of the things that was immediately addressed by him and his camp was, you know, hey, there was no injury going into this thing. And it's hard to say. I mean, is it a limp? Is it his swagger? I mean, he kind of has that walk that we all recognize to begin with. So who knows? It was clearly obvious. You know, he said he's rehearsed that opening kick over and over leading into the fight. So it was a planned move. And, you know, for those of us who kind of evaluate sports injuries all the time, you can see as soon as he landed and twisted the knee, it buckled and gave out. He got up, he tried the same kick again, the knee buckled and gave out on him again, and it was obvious it was over at that point. You know, he winced in pain. You know, he had some clear instability to that knee, but who knows if it was pre-existing or not. I'd like to think, you know, that it wasn't, and that, you know, it was an acute injury, but it's really hard to say.
2: It sounds, Doc, like you would like to think that it, but you're professional, you know, you kind of feel like he knew, right?
18: Yeah, I don't know. I mean, you know, we know he's got a history of an ACL tear in the past. He had another partial tear of the ACL. The way his knee buckled, he jumped, landed, you know, twisted on it. It gave out in what we call a valgus position. So the knee buckled like a knock-kneed position. That usually tells us there's a ligament instability, either his MCL or his LCL or both. And then when it gave out again the second time, you know that's the instability injury. You know, anytime you have an injury that gets treated and you come back from it, it is at higher risk for failing again. It'd be odd that he'd have no wrap, brace, or anything on the knee and think he could fight at that level with such a deficient ligament that it would just give out on him that quickly. That would be an odd approach to the fight. I don't know.
3: Well, Doc, I'd like to work a minute and make $16 million. I don't know about you, but I think that's a pretty good deal.
18: That's not what you guys make on this show?
3: No.
2: Not all the minutes added up come to $16 million. 18 years of doing this. Not even close.
18: Yeah.
2: Not there. Now, Christian Pulisic took a lot of beating for his poor play for Team USA in the World Cup, but turns out he might have actually been hurt, or was he? Bone bruise and microfracture to his tibia fibula in that game against Belgium.
18: Yeah, super common thing we see. This is one of those injuries that's a wide spectrum. It's kind of like an ankle sprain. You know, you can have a minor ankle sprain you play through, and you could have a serious ankle sprain that takes you out and you need surgery. You know, a bone bruise microfracture is basically an injury to the bone and the bone marrow that's typically not seen on a plain x-ray. So it's not a true fracture or a break. It's kind of a low-grade bruise to the bone, just like anything can get bruised. Bone can also. But these things can range in severity. You know, typically the symptoms are pain, swelling if it's around the knee joint. Sometimes you can push through and play through it. Sometimes it hurts bad enough that it affects your, you know, level of performance, and then maybe even, you know, you've got to come out. So it's hard to know without seeing the MRI scans and seeing how extensive it is. But I mean, it is an injury. You know, we talk about being hurt or being injured. I mean, this is an injury. So benefit of the doubt, it is something that wasn't, you know, just an ouchie.
3: You're a lot nicer than I am, Doc.
2: Just an ouchie.
3: Yeah, you're a lot nicer than I am. He should have rubbed some dirt on it and stayed out there.
18: Yeah, I mean, you know, to each his own. I think. You know, you can play through a lot of things, but, you know, this is definitely, you know, something that caused damage to the knee, not in a macroscopic way where we're talking about, you know, playing on a broken leg, but, you know, it is bad enough that it caused some injury to the bone. Now, fortunately, the prognosis for these things is excellent. I mean, with some, the treatment is basically time and rest. You know, there's some supplements and, you know, vitamin D, calcium, some other things you can take to potentially help speed it up. But really the treatment is, you know, rest, time, and rehab.
2: Dr. Christopher Tucker, always appreciate the knowledge, insight, and today the proper usage of ouchie in a sentence.
3: Yes.
2: Appreciate you, Doc. Thank you so much.
18: All right, y'all. Have a good one.
2: Appreciate it. 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Dr. Tucker and all our guests on the Byers Barricades guest line.
3: Absolutely. We appreciate him. No extra innings with Pledge because we got an all-star game coming up next here on 94.1 San Antonio Sports Star. Be sure and join the fellas in the morning, AJ and Rob. They'll get you going at 6 o'clock in the morning. And then Minix and I, well, we get to sleep in a little later than they do. We'll join you at 2 o'clock right back here on 94.1. Until then, have a great night.
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1: James Pledger wraps your day with insight, opinion, plenty of sarcasm, and of course, your calls. He'll even pour a beer out the door for his favorite story of the day. This is Extra Innings with Pledger. 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

0: today to talk about something called DB. What is that, John?
1: So it's the real condition is Demodex blepharitis, abbreviated as DB, and I guess easily communicated as eye mites. And Demodex blepharitis is when you kind of get overrun by eye mites. And I have this happen. And basically, it's when your eyes get itchy, they get red, and you get like crusties when you wake up, especially I did. My vision is going, I like you have a set of readers, and I always have them handy. Wow, the phone looks so much better with that, but I'll take them off. And my vision was going, but I had these ancillary symptoms, and I just pawned it off to old age. All right, vision's the first thing to go. This is kind of my life now, but I read a ton. I'm on camera a lot, and when you're on camera with these like bloodshot eyes, and you're always itching your eyes, and you have crusties and stuff, it just wasn't any good. I finally went to an eye doctor because I stopped being able to see driving at night, and like I was reading pages three times over. So I knew my sight was going, and he sure enough said, "Yeah, we're just going to get you low prescription readers, and also you have Demodex blepharitis." I'm like, "Say what?" And it's pretty much when you get overrun by eye mites. And thank goodness, I'm very grateful for the partnerships I have, and this partnership with Tarsus is no different, because Tarsus has the only FDA-approved treatment for DB. And before, they had to do all this stuff, like throw salt water in your eyes, take your eyelashes out one by one. This is just a simple eye drop. And for me, 6 weeks twice a day, my symptoms are greatly reduced. So I went in basically thinking that, I just needed a pair of readers. But because I self-diagnosed, it was so late to the party, man, was I happy to know that there was treatment. And I'm very proud of the partnership with Tarsus, because we're spreading the word to try to get people out there like me. There's 25 million people that suffer with DB, and this is truly a way to get some real relief for the symptoms.
0: XDEMVY.com for more information on this.
1: Look at you, man. You are a pro.
0: Come on.
1: You're doing my job over there.
0: No, you know what? Again, it's tag team.
1: Just, I appreciate
0: you. Just tag me in. I tagged you in.
1: I really do appreciate you. Thank you so much.
0: Come on. No, it's something I did not know, to be honest with you, existed before you and I just started talking. And
1: well, I value the partnerships that I have a lot. And this is no different than, I had a partnership a while back as an advocate for sunscreen. And I was an unlikely candidate until they found out, like, I've had four or five spots removed that are cancerous because I was an idiot and didn't use sunscreen. I'm very open about the fact that I've had a hair transplant. And this is just another line of a condition that I've had that I was like, man, I'm never getting rid of this. And then you find a solve. And you're like, I think more people should know about this. Mm-hmm. And right along the same time as that happens, the company who produces the solve was like, we need a reliable voice to help grow the reach of our brand. So again, this is serendipitous for me, and it's something I believe in because I suffered from it, and I suffer from it no longer.
0: John Cena here on the Rich Eisen Show. All right, I would like to jump into a couple of films of yours, sir. I mentioned LeBron before. Were you on the set at all? I know you were in any scenes with him in Trainwreck. No kidding.
1: I wasn't lucky enough. I wish I had been.
0: Because, I just remember seeing that movie in the theater, and I'm like, okay, I love Amy Schumer. Good Lord, who doesn't? But the two funniest people in the band, Bill Hader, my gosh, two funniest people in the movie were LeBron and John Cena.
1: Train was loaded. They were loaded.
0: I know.
1: All out of that one. That was a very funny movie. I was very grateful to be put around a lot of funny folks and allowed to just kind of take some risks again.
0: You sure did take some risks in Trainwreck, John.
1: You know what? That kind of was the, what I can't believe I'm saying this, that was very much the second opportunity I had in the movie business. I often talk about how my heart was elsewhere, trying to campaign for WWE Studios. The reason I was so involved in that is because I wanted to draw more people to WWE. Mm-hmm. And you could see, I did the best I could, but as a young 20-something going from arena to arena with 10,000 plus people chanting your name every night, I wanted to be there. I didn't want to be on a patient, quiet movie set waiting for 8 hours while we try to blow something up. It's crazy. The Trainwreck was very much like a reintroduction to what I could do. And and how I looked at movies in general. And that was also the first time that I really got to poke fun at myself and take some comedic risks. And everybody kind of took notice. I'm very grateful for that.
0: No doubt about it. Was that a scene in the movie theater? Were you ad-libbing those lines? Those all on the page? What was it, John?
1: So working with Judd Apatow first is great because he discovers a lot of material. So there's a lot of ad-libs there. And then, like I said, you put around all these comedians who are really funny and can go with you. You do a few takes, you get what's on the page, and then you kind of explore whatever you want to. So just going back and forth with, some hecklers in the movie theater is what you see.
0: I mean, it's tough to talk about on this program right now because of what you said was so not safe for work.
1: This is Disney, dog. This is ESPN Disney, so we can't do that.
0: No, I know.
1: Yeah, I mean, check it out, though, if you want to.
0: I mean, so were any of those in your, was one of them in particular just one that you took a dart throw on?
1: Honestly, there was a Mark Wahlberg joke in there where the guy called me Mark Wahlberg unsolicited. And before I had heard someone in passing say, it's weird. We're all from New England. And me, Mark Wahlberg, Matt Damon kind of share some weird similarities, not doppelgangers of each other, but we're all from there. We kind of all, I don't know, make of that what you want. But I had been called Mark Wahlberg before. And I responded to that criticism of man, I look like Mark Wahlberg, ate Mark Wahlberg. And that was the one thing this dude, he just teed me up with man, you look like Mark Wahlberg. And I just had that in my back pocket. And then to the credit of that, Mark actually saw that. And it was his idea to cast me as the rival to him in Daddy's Home, which eventually I came back to do Daddy's Home too. So, you never know. You never know who's going to see what you're going to do and how it's going to resonate. And what a good sport for, taking that joke and running with it. And, I got to be around Mark and Will Ferrell and, so many other gifted performers in Daddy's Home and Daddy's Home 2 as well. So
0: thank you so much, John Cena. You're the man. Let's do this.
1: Thank you, Rich.
0: Thank you.
2: Appreciate you, brother.
0: The great John Cena right here on the Rich Eisen Show. There he goes. That's all.
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1: I have Kenny Chesney here on the Rich Eisen Show. Our radio audience has just returned. We're just chopping it up. Heart, Life, Music is Kenny Chesney's new book. Go get it where all books are sold. It debuted at number one on the New York Times bestseller list. Kenny is here in person on the show here in studio. What's the one story you're telling in this book that you kind of forgot and your co-author, Holly Gleason, pulled it out of you?
2: That I forgot?
1: Yeah, that you're like, I've kind of forgot that story, but I love telling that story.
2: Oh, wow. I don't know. It's
1: Or you remembered all of them. That's all.
2: Well, no, I think that there was, you know, especially when you're talking about heroes.
1: Yeah.
2: And when you're looking back, there's these moments that happen in your life when you're younger.
1: Yeah.
2: That in the moment that you don't realize, you didn't see them as big deals at all.
1: Okay.
2: But when you get older and yes. You look back and see how it affected your life and
1: Bingo.
2: Maybe set you on a path that you didn't even know you were on at the time. And that was like me as a child going to see concerts and I didn't really realize at the time that there was this thing inside of me that was burning that I didn't know what it was.
1: Mm-hmm.
2: And that was called the dream of it all, you know? And I wanted to play second base for the Boston Red Sox. I wanted to be Dustin Pedroia.
3: Yes.
2: Right? That's what I wanted.
3: We need you now.
2: Yeah, they got rid of everybody.
3: Yeah, I know. We need you.
2: Yeah. So my friend Kevin Millar, I want him to be the next manager of the Boston Red Sox, I want to be the bench coach. But anyway. What was I talking about?
1: You're talking about a life-changing situation where you felt it in your gut, and then you got on Dustin Pedroia, and here we are.
2: Right, but see, I wanted to play sports.
1: Yes.
2: And I thought when I was a freshman in high school that I was going to do that because I was this size.
1: Mm-hmm.
2: And I was 15. and then the next year, my sophomore year, I was still this size.
1: Yeah.
2: And then all of a sudden, I knew that whatever you believe in up there had different plans for me.
1: Mm-hmm.
2: But I didn't know at the time. You know, I talk about this in the book about all these different things that happened to us that set us on a path that we don't even know what that, we know it's the dream, but we don't know what the dream is.
1: Yes.
2: And that was me growing up in East Tennessee. And that's what I felt like a lot of Heart, Life, Music was about just the dream of it all.
1: Mm-hmm.
2: And again, not to use a sports analogy again, but
1: please.
2: But to be a part of something bigger than yourself, that is what's happened to me. And that's one of the biggest gifts that's been given to me is the gift of creativity. But to also have people with you and around you and out there on the road with you that truly celebrate what's happened to us. And we're a part of something together. I mean, yes, it's me singing and it's me on the road. It's my name on there, but I have a group of people that celebrate what happened to us, and I love that.
1: I feel the same way about everybody around here, by the way.
2: Yeah, it's
1: not to say I'm the Kenny Chesney of sports, you know, entertainment and all that sort of radio and TV, but what we celebrate what we do here every day. And, you know, this show was almost dead 5 years ago, six years ago, and we all banded together and, you know, here we are together, and I feel the same exact way.
2: Yeah, you're a part of something
1: with them.
2: Yeah.
1: So I totally.

0: relate to what you're saying. Also with that, when I was, you know, in not high school, but kind of middle school, I realized I couldn't hit the curveball.
1: Yeah.
0: I couldn't make the jump shot.
1: And I couldn't throw one.
0: And I better start talking about it for a living, you know, so I can kind of relate to that sensibility too. So when you're, I kind of feel it's weird. Like you've written have you written a memoir with, you know,
1: no.
0: time left to go here? Is that what this is? Or you no, just, it's that, basically a message here.
1: A snapshot.
0: Okay.
1: Of how I did it and where I'm at in my life. It's not a memoir. Okay. It's just postcards from my soul, I like to say. It's my love of music, family,
0: yeah.
1: the journey, sports, and just the dream of it all.
0: I love it.
1: Yeah.
0: That's so cool. We were talking, and I've got Kenny Chesney here on the Rich Eisen Show. You'll never guess the name that we were talking about before today's program in the green room about how we have a friend in common. Do you want to drop his
1: sure.
0: name here? Go ahead.
1: John C. McGinley.
2: Ladies
0: and gentlemen.
1: John C.
0: Johnny
1: McGinley
0: C. was sitting in that chair just 3 weeks
1: isn't
0: ago.
1: Isn't he great?
0: Oh, my God. He's fantastic.
1: And
0: my follow-up question to Kenny, I'll say it here. Have you been in the hothouse?
1: I've been in the hothouse. And I did a writer's trip in Malibu. I brought some songwriters out. And we do this every now and then.
0: Yes.
1: And it was two of my really good friends and who I write songs with. And at the end of the day, we went over to Johnny's house.
0: Yes.
1: And got in the hothouse and did the heat and ice. Well, when Johnny's show Rooster comes out a couple weeks ago.
0: Yeah.
1: Those guys call me and they see the first episode of Johnny and whoever it was in the hothouse.
0: Yeah.
1: And they call me and they go, "Hey, we've been in that hothouse." So yeah, Johnny has been a dear friend of mine since I met John McGinley in 2007.
0: Dude, you've come across wow. the world,
1: and he and I have become such great friends since then.
0: You yeah,
1: know? And it was one of those friends that you know we didn't talk all the time, but when we connected, it was like as if no time had passed.
0: Exactly. Those are the best
1: and
0: friends.
1: And then since about 2014, he has become a real dear friend.
0: That's pretty cool. Yeah. So you've been in the hothouse and the ice.
1: Oh, yes.
0: I can't imagine that.
1: Yeah.
0: I know. That would
1: we do
0: be,
1: it all the time.
0: Oh, my God. Have you ever come up with a song with that idea? Like it?
1: No, but or, I mean,
0: like if on your next single is "I am so friggin' hot in here," we know where it was.
1: Well, there's been one of those songs. Who had a song called "It's Getting Hot in Here"?
0: Yeah,
2: Nelly.
1: Yeah.
2: Nelly.
0: Was that? Is he a friend of John McGinley's?
1: I don't know. Maybe.
0: And you tell some stories in your book. Sean Payton, you've known him for.
1: I've known Sean since Sean Payton was the quarterback's coach. Under Jim Fossil at the Giants,
0: yes.
1: when I met him.
0: Uh-huh.
1: I was friends with Kerry Collins. I didn't even know Sean.
0: Okay.
1: And so Kerry invited me. We were playing in Albany, New York
0: mm-hmm.
1: at the arena downtown, and it was August, and they were in training camp there. The Giants were. So Kerry invited us to come to practice, and then I invited everybody to come
0: yeah.
1: to the show.
0: Yeah.
1: And I met Sean, but I don't want to say I dismissed him, but we didn't spend a lot of time together.
0: Sure.
1: And Jason Garrett was he was playing at the time.
0: Mm-hmm.
1: And so all those guys came to the show. It was Jeremy Shockey. It was Jason Garrett. It was Kerry. I mean, so many players came. And the next day, Sean calls Jim Fossil and says, he goes, "Look, we got a problem." He goes, "We had 16 guys miss curfew last night." And they're not just, you know, these aren't rookies. These are real guys, you know, that we depend on. And so all of them came to the show and decided they would pay the fine. So I've that's how I met Sean Payton.
0: You met Sean Payton because your concert caused about a full exactly dozen right. plus Giants to miss curfew.
1: Then Sean went to work for Parcells in Dallas, and that's where we became friends.
0: Right.
1: And then Sean was at my show in Lafayette, Louisiana at the Cajun Dome the day he signed to be the New Orleans Saints head coach. And since then, I bought a suite in the Superdome as an attempt for me and my father to have something to do together and get closer. So, and that wore us out. I would take all my friends, all of Dad's friends, and especially a night game in New Orleans. So we would go to New Orleans during the day, have fun.
0: Oh yeah.
1: Have fun at the game.
0: Oh yeah.
1: And then yeah. So when I'm not going to say when Sean left New Orleans to go to Denver, I was happy,
0: mm-hmm.
1: but it was a sigh of relief.
0: Let me tell you something. I No, for a fact, the loudest I've ever heard an indoor stadium in the NFL is a night game in New Orleans during the Sean Payton, Drew Brees era.
1: The loudest I ever heard it during that era was when they beat the Vikings to go to the Super Bowl.
0: Mm-hmm.
1: And that was the loudest I've heard almost anything.
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3: Hammer to left field. 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Mike Trout, how's that to start the season?
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3: Gone. 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Giancarlo Stanton and the American League with one swing has tied it up.
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3: 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Repeat champions for the first time in baseball in 25 years. The Dodgers are World Series champs.
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6: He's outrageous and usually off base, I might add, but I love him anyways. 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

0: SportsCenter.
1: I'm Christine Lisi. The World Cup dream is over for pre-tournament favorite France in the semifinals. Spain defeated France 2-0 and is in the World Cup final for only the second time. Mikel Olazabal and Pedro Porro were the goal scorers for Spain, which will play either Argentina or England on Sunday. The American League seeks to continue its recent dominance over the National League at the All-Star Game in the 96th Midsummer Classic tonight. First pitch just after top of the hour. The AL has won 10 of the last 12 meetings. National League starts Christopher Sanchez of the Phillies against American League starter Dylan Cease of the Blue Jays. World number one golfer Scottie Scheffler at today's press conference ahead of this week's Open Championship told reporters missing the cut at last week's Scottish Open wasn't the worst thing in the world, but it was quite frustrating. Scheffler did say he's at peace going into golf's final major of the season. ESPN golf reporter Mark Schlabaugh.
2: Look, he hasn't won until his first start in the American Express back in January. He's got four runner-up finishes. He's finished in the top 25 in all but one of his 15 starts this season. But we're so used to Scottie winning five, six, seven times a year. Everybody wonders what's wrong with him. It would not surprise me to see him back in the mix this weekend.
1: Our Mark Schlabaugh, Scheffler trying to become the first back-to-back winner of the Open Championship since Padraig Harrington in 2008 and 2009. He tees off just before 5 a.m. Eastern on Thursday morning. It's two games and done in the NBA Summer League for the top overall pick in the draft, A.J. DeBonta. He was quite impressive in his two games, averaging 25 points in 25 minutes, shot a little under 50% from the field. Teams like the Wizards often shut down their lottery picks after two Summer League games as a precaution.
3: This is Rich Eisen. Coming up on Wednesday, another World Cup semis on the line. We preview the Arizona Cardinals as NFL training camps are around the corner. And American Century champ Marty Fish. The Rich Eisen Show on Wednesday on Disney Plus, the ESPN app, and ESPN Radio.
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3: Mother's Milk, the man who plays him, Laz Alonso, is here on the Rich Eisen Show. We just saw a clip to our radio audience that just rejoined us. The series finale is just around the corner, May 20th. The Boys, which has been on for five seasons. You can catch seasons 1 through 4 on Prime Video right here on the Rich Eisen Show. I mean, there's so many different ways to go with you with your character here since you're the ones that are trying to finally vanquish the Supes, right? Mm-hmm. Finally trying to rid the Earth of what the rest of Earth looks as.
5: Yeah, you had a soup here last week, by the way. I already know.
3: I know we did.
5: I can still smell them.
3: I should.
5: Smells like fish in here.
3: Well, that we asked Chase, like, how many times did he have to tell his loved ones, don't watch this week? Have you ever had those?
5: You know, I'm going to tell you, Chase has been one of my favorite, his character.
3: Yes, the
5: has
3: Deep.
5: Has been one of my favorite to watch, the Deep,
3: mm-hmm.
5: On the show. He's had a lot of scenes by himself.
3: Mm-hmm.
5: And it's just been so fun to see what he's done with him.
3: Right.
5: With me, I've had a lot of scenes with characters that are extremely large in certain parts of their body. My mom has seen those scenes. She was not terribly impressed.
3: Yes.
5: With my work.
3: Mm-hmm.
5: But yeah, man, I mean, it's one of those shows that you never think when you're going after a role or
3: yes.
5: or in this business, hoping to one day get a job, that you're going to be able to do such crazy stuff. And I'm proud to say, you know, it's a check off my list to say I've been able to do that.
3: Yeah, I'm fortunate doing what I do for a living. And, you know, my mom being a longtime Jewish mother from Brooklyn, she loves doting on some of the things I do. I've never once had a call her up and say, Mom, I'm going to battle it out with Love Sausage tonight. So, you know, beware.
5: So my mom's an old Cuban lady. So you can imagine, you know, for her, it's Cuban sausage, salchicha. You know, she calls me Mama Leche in Spanish. That's mother's milk.
3: Yeah, okay.
5: So, I mean, the jokes are never ending. But yeah, man, I mean, listen, you gotta be able to laugh at yourself.
3: Sure.
5: And for us, that's the one part of the storyline
3: mm-hmm.
5: that takes the air out of it.
3: Yeah, yeah.
5: To lighten up the subject matter. Otherwise, this guy would just be tortured 24/7.
3: Now, I hear you on that front, but you've been an Avatar.
5: Yes,
3: okay?
5: For sure.
3: So you're used to performing in a way where you have to imagine what's happening.
5: The OG Avatar.
3: Right.
5: Avatar 1.
3: Avatar 1. Correct. Exactly. So what's more difficult? to perform in Avatar or figure out what it's like to act in a fight scene with an individual nicknamed Love Sausage.
5: Let's see. So I was fighting against the human race in Avatar.
3: Yes, sir.
5: And I have progressed in my career to fight against a large member of the human race in The Boys. Mm. I'll say they're both equally challenging.
3: Yes, sir.
5: I'm going to hold off on saying how satisfied, how satisfying I was. It was at the end of each fight.
3: I'll bet so.
5: But they were both very memorable, right?
3: Or memorable.
5: Unforgettable.
3: Okay.
0: Memorable.
3: That's what I just said. Yeah, did you pick up on that one?
5: I saw that. The quotations, yeah. The air quotes.
3: The air quotes right there. But this show is, it really is, as I mentioned, you know, last week, not to repeat it, but again, you're here. That there's no show that makes me laugh out loud and also scream and curse out loud because it's so shocking, gory. It's also funny. It's also scary. It's also frightening. It's also something that speaks of our times. And what can you tell people about how it ends that you're able to sort of drop a breadcrumb at all? Because we just had on our show the lead baseball reporter for ESPN, the insider, Jeff Passan, when he saw, he was sitting there for the show open for hour two, and he saw that you're joining, and he's a big fan of yours and a big fan of your, he's basically, before you even talk baseball, he goes, he's afraid that your character is going to eat it.
5: Yeah.
3: And so you must hear that a lot.
5: You know, there's a ton of also fan theories based on the clip that you just showed.
3: Yes.
5: On what I meant by that. At the end of that, at that monologue, when I say what we both know I need to do.
3: Right.
5: It's great to be able to see and hear all these different fan theories of what's happening. But I'd say the one thing that my character, I think, wants to communicate to the audience,
3: yes,
5: is that it's a superhero show. But you don't need to have superpowers to be powerful. You can be powerful just by using your voice, just by standing your ground and speaking truth to power. That's where our power lies. And never forget that and never give that up. Mm. So, whether something happens, who knows? We'll see. We got three episodes to see what happens to him or with him. But the one thing that he's always going to be is powerful and representing the people who on the surface may appear not to be powerful. But when you're together and when you unite, you're unstoppable.
3: I could see this affects you emotionally, just even talking about it.
5: It does.
3: I mean, you take this allegory very seriously.
5: Listen, I grew up in D.C. in the 80s and 90s. Didn't grow up with any, you know, a lot of money or anything like that.
3: Yes.
5: And for me, this show represents a lot of what I stood for and what I learned growing up. And that's that you can achieve whatever you put your mind to. You just can't give up. You're going to get knocked down.
3: Mm-hmm.
5: But as long as you don't get knocked out, get up, keep fighting.
3: So who was your superhero as a kid? Doug Williams?
5: Doug Williams was definitely my superhero as a kid.
3: Who else?
5: Commanders fan, John Riggins.
3: Riggins.
5: Number 44, the Diesel.
3: Yeah.
5: Used to run all over Dallas Cowboys into the ground. We would destroy them.
3: Why would you choose that team in particular, lad?
5: You know, I feel a little heat behind me on set. And I just had to cool the situation off a little bit,
3: sure.
5: You know?
3: Understood. Well, it seems like you're actually lighting it.
5: A little bit.
3: Okay.
5: A little bit. But you know what? But it's fun, man. I mean, I still give props to Jerry Jones and that organization, the way they manipulated the draft and moved up and then got picks and let go up. I mean, the guy plays the draft like he's playing John Madden. But I'm happy that we also have some adults in the room now with Adam Peters.
3: Yes.
5: Dan Quinn, who was here recently.
3: Yeah, here.
5: Great interview with you and Dan.
3: Thanks.
5: And I feel like we're in good hands as well as an organization.
3: Well, I mean, Jaden Daniels is, he's got superpowers himself, it seems.
5: He does,
3: Like his, if he was a soup, you know, obviously mother's milk would want him untouched. But I think his superpower is his even keelness.
5: For sure.
3: That you can't tell whether he's up or he's down. And for somebody at such a young age and at the beginning of his career, it's that is as much of his unicorn status as his physical play.
5: Absolutely. He's always smiling.
3: Right.
5: You know, and that shows a tremendous amount of poise in him, even at this young stage of his game.
3: Right.
5: What I am happy is that I feel like the team is making some very non-splashy but good investments in helping his long-term growth.
3: Mm-hmm.
5: His first season was a Cinderella season.
3: Oh, my God. You had every right to think you were going to the Super Bowl that year.
5: I mean, we almost did.
3: I know you did.
5: You know, but we were the cardiac Commanders for a reason.
3: Oh, that's right.
5: You know, it was like the reason why we got that far were heroics.
3: Mm-hmm.
5: But you can't build a long-term winning strategy off heroics.
3: Right.
5: And I think we're making the right investments in our defense.
3: Yes.
5: And help on the offensive line to protect them.
3: Yep.
5: He's not the biggest guy.
3: Right.
5: And so it's just things that I really feel secure in the hands that we're in with the leadership that we currently have.
3: Well, Sonny Styles being drafted in the first round this year. I'm a Michigan guy, so I'm biased as well. Mike Sanders still in the back end of that defense. He's a champion.
5: Fantastic.
3: He's a leader.
5: Yep.
3: And obviously, you know, they had Bobby Wagner last year, Von Miller as well. That's going to be some leadership if they don't come back. That's going to need to be somehow fulfilled. But I just protect Jaden Daniels at all costs.
5: Absolutely. Protect Jaden Daniels. And listen, what we may lack in experience,
3: yes,
5: will make up for it in athleticism and speed.
3: Right.
5: And I think with Dan Quinn, who we know is going to be a lot more involved this season.
3: Right.
5: With two new coordinators, he's going to have to be more involved. You know, I love the way Andy Reid coaches because he's always, he never lets his hand completely off the wheel.
3: Right.
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3: This is Rich Eisen. Coming up on Wednesday, another World Cup semis on the line. 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

0: Radio audience has just returned. Corey B is sitting here in our studio right now. Over 23 million cross-platform followers at I Am Corey B on Instagram, The Corey B on TikTok and Facebook as well here on the program. You said your son, how old is your son?
1: My son's nine.
0: Nine?
1: Yeah.
0: And he is growing up in New York City?
1: Grew up in New York City, correct.
0: Oh, okay. And he has willingly, of free will.
1: Yeah. Yeah.
0: Chosen to follow the New York Mets.
1: Yeah.
0: Over your Yankees.
1: Over Smart the kid. Yankees. Over the household Yankees. We are a Yankees house.
0: Okay.
1: And this man wants me to travel to Queens.
0: Yes.
1: To go see Mets games at Citi Field. Nice field.
0: Okay. Why is he like the Mets?
1: Because he's just Mets. It's, my fiance had drank some water when she was pregnant. And I think it was like amoeba, like some like amoeba.
0: Something was in there?
1: Yeah, like the brain eat amoeba, but like only half of one.
0: Yeah.
1: And it kind of got in there. And
0: yeah.
1: He's, yeah.
0: Sort of like a...

0: Bartolo Colon chromosome.
1: Correct. Bartolo Colon, yes.
0: A Bartolo chromosome.
1: Bartolo Colonosome.
0: BNA. Sure. And so, okay.
1: Yeah, but now see.
0: My only question for you is a follow up. Mm-hmm. We've just met. Yeah. Can I help?
1: Yeah, I would love for you to help.
2: Can I help?
1: I mean, he's got like some sort of like Soto disease where he just loves Juan Soto.
2: Yeah, I get that.
1: Yeah, I wish he's just like, I wish he doesn't even like Soto pop. You know what I mean?
0: Nice. He was a Yankee before a Met.
1: Yeah, that's what I don't understand. The whole trade. Like, what? Like, he didn't like him when he played for the Yankees.
0: Right.
1: So why like him now?
0: I feel like, is he in school right now?
1: Yeah. He's not learning much, apparently.
0: Because I feel like we should call him. You know,
1: we should call my son.
0: Yeah.
1: What's wrong with you?
0: No, I would. I'd be more gentle.
1: Yeah. What's wrong with you?
0: But that would be the underlying question.
1: Yeah.
0: Would be what is wrong.
1: But I think it's just because dad likes it. He doesn't want to like it. We went to a Knicks game one time. They were playing the Raptors. And he's like, I want the dinosaur team to win.
3: Well,
1: I was like, that's Toronto. He goes, yeah, I know.
2: I like your son.
0: Okay. What do you mean?
1: What is wrong with you?
3: Mets fan.
0: He's a Mets fan.
1: Oh, okay. Yeah, broken. We get it. All right.
2: Your son gets it.
1: Yeah, how's that record going for you right now?
2: Hey, listen, there's 127 games.
1: Yeah, okay.
2: Got a lot of time to turn the ship around.
1: They really like to wait a long time to turn the ship around, don't they?
2: Yeah. Hey, listen, don't you worry about us.
0: Yeah.
2: We'll be fine.
0: Yeah. 1986 to now. It's, there's a ship that's been...
2: Give everyone else a chance.
1: That ship, like Tom Hanks, needs a new captain, okay?
0: Yeah, ladies and gentlemen. Corey B.
1: Thank you.
0: Here on the show. All right, so we're here. We have something we like to call RES, Rich Eisen Show Consulting.
1: Okay, yeah.
0: So we can add this to our list of to-do items.
1: Please.
0: What's your son's name?
1: His name is Lexington.
0: Lexington.
2: What up, Lex?
0: Is that it named after the avenue?
1: It's named after nothing but the fact that if you got a job application in your hand and you got Frank and you got Lexington, you're going to say Lexington is probably the guy. That's the only, I've never met unhomed Lexington.
0: We must hire this Lexington.
1: Yes.
0: Who the hell is Frank?
1: Yeah.
0: Frank's got no shot around here.
1: Frank's got qualifications, yeah, but Lexington's got the name.
0: Damn straight. Right. He's got syllables.
1: Yeah.
0: Okay, so Lexington, we're here for you
1: as
0: a service to call him up and basically say, I can attest to this. There are more championship possibilities. There are more World Series appearances. There are more. There's more happiness.
1: Yeah.
0: There's more happiness. One is a path of disappointment and self-loathing.
1: Yeah.
0: And another is a much happier life.
1: I will say this, though. My son is convinced that he will one day play for the Dodgers. And he has told everyone this.
0: Okay.
1: And he thinks he is the second coming of Shohei Ohtani. And I have to keep reminding him, you're not even Asian.
0: As if that's the first requirement.
1: Yeah, that's the first requirement to be Shohei Ohtani. Sure. You're never going to be 6'4", and you won't be Asian. It's not going to be. We can go to Japan as many times as you want. It's not going to
0: hurt. It's not going to help. Does he know about deferring salaries? That's the only way you can be a Dodger.
1: He has no idea. I don't even know about that. And so,
0: okay.
1: Sorry.
2: Did you plan to defer his allowance?
0: Many of their star players are currently deferring much of their salary so they don't get paid so much that there's a luxury tax that hits the Dodgers.
1: So then they get paid down the road.
0: As if they don't have the money for it.
1: Gotcha.
0: Did you play baseball?
1: I did. I played baseball growing up. I was somewhat of an all-star.
0: Was there a somewhat of an all-star team?
1: Yeah, I
0: didn't know that there was such a thing.
1: In high school, they had all-county, and I was somewhat of all-county. And it was... It was great, but I did play baseball. Yes. It was like that was like my childhood up until I was 18.
0: Right,
1: I played ball and I played in Japan. I played on a travel ball team who was number one in the nation every year.
0: So yeah, you were really
1: locked
0: in.
1: Yeah, I was locked in.
0: So your parents were driving you all over the
1: every
0: state?
1: Every weekend was somewhere new. Every weekend was a different state or a different city in
0: That's
1: Florida.
0: Serious business.
1: Yeah.
0: So who did you want to be? Who did you think you were going
1: to
0: be?
1: I wanted to be Derek Jeter. That's where I went. I wanted Nomar Garcia Parra, and I know that was conflicting interest, but I wanted to be a great shortstop.
0: Yeah. I mean, it was Nomar, A-Rod, and Jeter were your choices for somebody, I'm sure, in your generation.
1: I didn't hit puberty, though, until I was 26. So every coach looked at me, and they're like, nah, not even 120 pounds soaking wet. Are you going to make this college baseball?
0: Yeah. That's a problem, biologically.
1: But I had heart, but my heart wasn't big enough. It was just a small heart.
0: So you tapped out of baseball.
1: I tapped out once I got kicked off I wasn't able to make my college baseball team because it was a Christian school and I got caught at a party that had, I wasn't even drinking alcohol. I was too small. It would have killed me. I was at a party that had alcohol and they found out And they didn't even let me. The coach was like, this guy's a bad influence.
0: Yeah.
1: And I was like, yeah, but I'm a great right fielder. Like, I can catch the ball real well.
0: There you go.
1: And didn't care.
0: Didn't work.
1: No, nah, Jesus took the wheel. He just went like this. Different direction. So then I was like, you know what? I'm just going to do comedy and radio.
0: Well, and how do you find the interests that we see, you know, all over your feeds? Like, where you got comedy skits, you got your food hacks, you got all, like, where do you...
1: I was just doing, at one point, anything to make it work. I wanted to be, I had a third grade teacher tell me, yeah, school's not for you, and you better find a job in entertainment. Or else. And right. I was like, I'm 9. You should not tell me. Like, that's the best. Like, that's, you can't tell that to a 9-year-old. And, I just kind of like went that route. And I was determined to make it whether or not someone was going to help me, whether or not I could get acting roles or auditions. So social media kind of gave me a platform to do it myself. And, I was making skits and all these things and going viral. And during the pandemic, everyone was inside making banana bread and just ridiculous recipes.
0: Sure.
1: And sometimes I would see a recipe that I was like, there's no way that works or that tastes good. So I would react to it and try it out myself. But the way I would react to it was in a goofy manner and saying these witty, silly, stupid things.
0: Right.
1: And it just went viral. And I've been riding it ever since.
0: What was the first one where you're like, oh my God, this is something I can do here?
1: There was a video where, okay, well, the first one I did that went viral was me. I played a part. I played my fiance and myself in a role where I would go back and forth, kind of like an Eddie Murphy movie.
0: Sure.
1: And it was like driving with your girlfriend be like, and it was just every turn was the wrong turn. And why'd you take this way? And there's a pothole there. And I went McDonald's. Never mind. I went Burger. Like, it was just a chaotic video that was relatable to everyone that watched it, that was in a relationship, that went viral. So I just kept going from there. But the one that I did that was a reaction video was someone spilled ragu on a rug and cleaned it up with beer. And I was like, there's no way that works. Let me try it. So I spilled ragu on our brand new white rug in hopes that it would work. And it didn't. And my fiance's reaction and just she was like, what are you doing? We're trapped inside. Like, we're going nuts. We're going cuckoo. It's the pandemic in New York City. Everyone's bananas.
0: Yeah.
1: And so, like, it went viral. And I'm like, we got something here. And she's like, well, as long as you can afford a new rug, right. You know, as long as you can buy a new rug, then I'm fine with
0: That's
1: it.
0: That's right.
1: And I bought all the rugs after that. It was straight rug city. Yeah.
0: Okay, man.
1: Yeah, I was Aladdin. I had all the rugs. Cool. Yeah.
0: And then just the baking, the cooking, just
1: cooking was just another thing. Like, I've always been in a cooking. My mom always had like Amaral on, like the Bam guy.
0: Yeah.
1: As a kid, the Food Network.
0: New Orleans?
1: Yeah. Well, I'm not from there.
0: I know that, but that's
1: yeah, he's from, he's from.
0: I'm sorry. That's just every time
1: I don't Amaral,
0: that was a knee jerk reaction where I just said New Orleans.
1: New Orleans,
0: yeah. Yeah. Bam, kick it up a notch.
1: Yeah. But yeah, I remember that always being on TV, and I was always, you know, I would cook things up in my little George Foreman grill. Bland chicken that usually, you know,
0: right.
1: White household chicken.
0: Nice.
1: It just became a thing. I love food and I love being goofy, and it really worked for me. And I was able to put my, comedic tone into food videos. And so I just have been riding with that ever since.
0: And Lexington's in a lot of your videos.
1: So he's in some of them. Yeah. When he's not being a jerk, he doesn't watch this show.
0: Yeah.
1: I love my son.
0: He will now when we turn him into a Yankee.
1: He's taxing. You know, kids can be. I love my son more than anything, but sometimes he's like, he's been watching some things that he hasn't been supposed to watch, and
0: like
1: he'll
0: what?
1: Go to. Man, he was at
0: Euphoria?
1: No.
0: Man, now that would be an issue.
1: No,
0: for
1: although
0: okay, yeah.
1: I heard that's good for, you know, helping kids out. Fine, never mind.
0: That's right.
1: We'll go
0: scare them straight.
1: Exactly.
0: That works.
1: That's the new. That's 2026 conversion therapy. Is watching. Here, son, watch this.
0: Don't be that.
1: Her name's Cindy Sweden. But he was at an after school program one day where like they all play video games. Some kid was showing him Saw videos.
0: Oh,
1: and
0: no.
1: he comes home and he's like, I saw something I should have never seen. And he told me, I'm like, I'm so sorry. But then he went to school and started repeating it.
0: Uh-oh.
1: And now his teachers are calling me. They're like, we have a problem here. And I was like, you guys started the problem.
0: That's right.
1: And I wasn't even going to be the one to say it. I wasn't even going to tattletale because that's not my type.
0: Yes.
1: But you guys started it.
0: Now he's homeschooled.
1: Now we have a meeting on Tuesday.
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1: I'm Christine Lisi. We are moments away from first pitch of the 96 Major League Baseball All-Star Game from Citizens Bank Park in Philadelphia. Christopher Bruce Philly starts for the National League against American League starter Dylan.
0: This is SportsCenter.
1: I'm Christine Lisi. We are moments away from first pitch of the 96th Major League Baseball All-Star Game from Citizens Bank Park in Philadelphia. Christopher Sanchez of the host Phillies starts for the National League against American League starter Dylan Cease of the Blue Jays. Dodgers two-way megastar Shohei Ohtani will be at least a DH for this weekend's series against the Yankees after having fluid drain from his left knee. It's not yet clear if he'll pitch against New York. He hasn't pitched since July 3rd because of the knee. Spain, for just the second time ever, is in the World Cup final thanks to a 2-0 win over France in the semifinals. Spain tied Italy for the most consecutive games without a loss at 37 and will play Argentina or England in the championship match on Sunday. Plenty of smiles in Minneapolis today with the introductory press conference of new Timberwolves point guard LaMelo Ball. He's excited to team up with Anthony Edwards, ready to get to work. ESPN, NBC.